0: forward to spending a lot of time together in the future.
1: I was flying from South Bend to here. I was on a plane this big. It was like a pack of gum with eight people in it. What happened was we took off from the South Bend Airport Hair Care and Tire Center there. I don't know if you remember. We got halfway here. We had to go back. It's like a 12-minute flight. Mm-hmm. We had to go back. We had engine trouble. We lost some oil pressure in one of the engines, and they told us about it over the speaker system of the plane, right, which was stupid because they could have just went, hey, we lost some oil.
2: They got this little turn around and yelled at you.
1: The guy sitting next to me is losing his mind. He goes, hey, man, if one of these engines fails, how far will the other one take us? And I was like, all the way to the scene of the crash.
3: And Jesus said, take this bread and eat it. It is my body. And the disciple said, Jesus, we're all on low-carb diet. We appreciate you dying for our sins, but we're all trying to slim down. We want to look good in the painting.
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5: Hey, welcome back to the Bob and Tom Show in the O'Reilly Auto Parts Studios at the Incogni News Desk. It's Jess Hooker.
6: Hello.
5: There's Pat Godwin.
7: Hey, Chick.
5: Hey, there's Jeff Oskey.
8: Yes, sir.
5: Yes, sir. And there's Ace Cosby.
9: Hello.
5: Hello. And hello, Tom.
9: Hello, Chick McGee.
5: Something smells good.
9: Yeah, we Hooker the Cooker already today. Jess has brought in vanilla ice cream with soy sauce. I would have been never would have thought it's incredibly delicious.
6: Yeah.
9: And my idea now is to take a fortune cookie, crumble it, and put it on top of that.
6: I like it.
9: I'm a big fortune cookie fan. I really genuinely like eating them. Mm-hmm. I was at a Chinese restaurant the night with Kelly, and I opened up my fortune, and it said, the Chinese waiter knows you've been mocking him.
8: What?
6: Man, that's very specific.
9: Bad. Yeah. Yeah. Wait a minute. What's
5: they must have a machine printing them right in the back. Right?
9: What's in this Egg Foo Young?
5: Or he can print very, very well or something.
6: Yeah. Do you guys do the joke? I especially do it with my nieces that are like
9: the
6: little kids.
9: In bed?
6: No, my nieces.
5: Sorry.
6: They're like 8 years old.
9: Sorry.
6: No, the one where you open the fortune cookie and you go, oh my gosh. It says, help, I'm trapped in a fortune cookie factory.
9: Oh, that's good.
6: And their eyes, what are we going to do? How are we going to help them?
8: That's awesome.
6: That's a good one.
9: Yeah, sadly, in today's world, that's kind of true.
6: I know.
9: Not for fortune cookies, but for other things.
6: Yeah.
5: Sneaker manufacturers.
6: All right, well, we have another Hooker the Cooker recipe for this week's episode that's up on YouTube right now. Search Bob and Tom and Hooker the Cooker. I answer a lot of listener questions about cooking and about the show and about your guys' personal lives, so you probably don't want to watch. But
5: nice. You could be holding my favorite wrapper of any food.
6: Well, good news.
5: I know exactly what it is.
6: So one of the other viral things that's floating around the web right now is taking a croissant, and I waited to do Jeff's portion so that you guys could see how I do this. So all I did was take a knife and kind of cut down the middle or the side of the croissant, so now it's hollow in the middle here.
8: You got like a pocket.
6: Yes, I have a pocket.
5: What do you stuff in there?
6: I'm going to take this Magnum ice cream bar.
5: Oh my God.
6: I'm going to stick it in the middle of this.
5: Look at that.
7: Oh, baby.
6: And then I'm going to pull out the stick, and that's what Tom and Chick have right now.
5: Oh my God.
6: And I'm going to hand Jeffy his.
5: Is that right?
6: So you have a Magnum ice cream bar inside of a croissant.
7: That has to be amazing.
9: Wow.
5: What do you think, Tom?
6: Take
5: Are you
6: eating?
5: Did you take a big bite?
9: Not yet. First, I'm going to do my impression.
10: I am the elephant man. Okay. I am not.
5: He's holding the croissant up to his face, folks.
6: That's why we don't have croissants in the green room anymore.
9: So this is what kind of a candy bar?
6: A Magnum ice cream bar.
9: Okay.
5: Oh, my God.
6: I know.
7: Is it insane?
5: It's so amazing.
9: Okay, this is great.
6: Yeah.
5: Wow.
9: Oh, yeah. My gosh.
6: You know what? The mom in me was like, oh, this is a less messy way to give your kid an ice cream bar.
8: Oh, yeah.
6: But other than that, it's just kind of weird. Different textures, obviously. The ice cream, the crunch of the chocolate, and then you have the doughy croissant. So if you like the different texture stuff, this is a fun thing
9: to
6: try.
9: It's great.
6: Yeah.
9: It is great.
8: I like the soy sauce ice cream better.
6: Yeah. Okay.
9: They're both great.
6: Yeah.
9: Not really a healthy breakfast.
6: No, not really. Yeah.
9: What is it, like 3,000 calories between the croissant and the beautiful?
5: The Magnum bars are crazy.
9: That is a good Magnum bar.
6: Yeah, aren't those good?
9: Oh, wow.
6: Those are the caramel, the chocolate caramel ones. Yeah.
9: So these are really easy things to create.
6: Yes, these are two ingredient fun things to try with your kids this weekend. And
9: The soy sauce of the vanilla ice cream was tremendous.
6: Yeah.
9: So
6: that's an easy one. You probably have all real those easy. Things.
9: Well, thank you, Jess.
6: You're welcome.
9: And you can check out Hooker the Cooker on YouTube.
6: Yeah.
9: And we've got some other cool stuff coming up. Getting some nice letters about folks that went to the Bob and Tom store last month. And I guess the shirts seem to be arriving. We're getting a lot of email about the new shirts and hats, et cetera.
6: Yes.
9: And we've got a special treat coming up in the fall. Something we haven't done in ages on this program. Coming up for a nice Christmas or holiday gift will be on the way soon. I'll give you some details as we get closer to that. But right now we return to the news desk. It's not just any news desk. It's the Incogni news desk. What's going on over there?
6: Home Depot is getting into the ugly Christmas sweater business with a version designed for people who actually plan to get some work done. Hmm? All right. The limited edition sweater comes with its own fully stocked tool belt. It includes a screwdriver, tape measure, pliers, level, rechargeable headlamp, light clips, and a mechanical pencil.
5: Huh.
6: Yeah. It even comes with a $50 Home Depot gift card that smells like peppermint.
5: That is an ugly sweater.
9: Please, it ever. It's got the Home Depot logo and then a built-in, like you said, it's almost a built-in tool belt.
6: Yeah, it's the classic Home Depot orange and white logo, and then with a green, and it looks like maybe it has peppermints or snowflakes and tools.
5: Yeah.
6: In that classic Christmas sweater pattern. Yeah, that's fun.
9: Yeah, it is fun.
6: The first run is already sold out, so Home Depot says another batch will go on sale October 15th.
9: Yeah, you're not going to want to wear that to really, I don't know, fix your roof in the summer.
6: No.
9: Might be a little warm, but you can store your tools there around your waist.
8: You can use it to hang up your Christmas lights and take them down.
6: Oh, there you go.
5: There you go.
9: That's sweet.
6: The things that you would need, yeah.
9: And the ugly Christmas sweater
5: parties.
9: Phenom is out there with the ugly Christmas sweater parties.
6: Do you guys participate? I know you don't.
5: No.
7: I don't. No, I know.
6: No? You never?
8: I don't do parties.
6: It's not the sweater. It's the people at the parties.
5: Jeff, I knew there was something I liked about you. Yeah. Yeah. Parties? Just say no to parties. Yeah. That's my party.
8: I'm out.
5: We should have a party to say no to parties.
8: Okay.
5: Yeah.
8: I'm not coming, though.
5: Okay, perfect. Yeah.
9: Wait a minute.
6: Uh-oh.
9: How does that work?
5: That's beautiful.
9: Now, what else is happening?
6: Let's see. A Florida woman was arrested after police say she left her four children home alone while she went on a weekend cruise.
9: Weekend cruise.
6: Police say 29-year-old.
5: Oh,
6: Natalie Belazar told the father of one child that the kids would be staying with their great-grandmother. But when the father went to her North Miami Beach apartment, he could hear the children inside and called the police. Authorities say the four children, including an infant, had been left without adult supervision.
5: Does it say how older?
6: I don't know how much older the other kids are.
5: Somebody in some sort of charge there, but
6: yeah, please.
9: You can't blame her. You know, Groupon had a good deal, so took
5: a heart wants what the heart wants.
6: Yeah, she faces four counts of child neglect
8: at least. Yeah,
9: this is like those stories where the 10-year-old drives the dad home from the bar.
6: But also, if the age gap is enough, like, I mean, my youngest sister is 15 years younger than me, like.
5: Yeah.
6: Yeah. I watched her all the time.
9: You don't leave an infant in the care of older brother.
6: Right, exactly. I don't know I don't know what the cutoff is, but.
8: Do we know where she was cruising to? Because, I mean,
5: if it's at Cozumel. If that's Cozumel or the Alaska cruise, I think it was worth it.
6: Port Miami is what it says.
8: Oh, so that's not worth it.
6: And she lived in Miami.
9: Well, that she was leaving, I'm sure, leaving from Port Miami.
6: Oh, okay.
9: Probably
6: there's not a cruise around the port of Miami.
9: Yeah. Probably going to the Bahamas.
6: There is?
9: That.
6: Oh, yeah. Okay, yeah, maybe there is.
7: Sounds like she was involved in a booze cruise.
6: Yeah.
5: Yeah,
6: yeah, but good news, the kids are safe.
7: How old would be okay, 16, 17?
6: I mean, my sister was a baby, an infant, and she was left with me for days at a time for sure.
7: Ooh.
6: Yeah.
8: That doesn't mean that it was right.
5: Just for the record.
7: It happened.
5: Like, yeah.
6: That's true.
9: And then she lied to the baby daddy.
6: Yeah. Well, one of the baby daddies.
8: Well, the thing is, if you have a baby daddy that's like involved in the life, why wouldn't you just leave him with the baby? Say, I want to go on a cruise and leave it with the baby daddy.
6: Yeah. Well, because it may have been the older kid's daddy that she needed to babysit the infant.
9: Maybe they couldn't get what I call a daddy quorum. where you get them all together and what am I saying?
6: All the daddies.
9: Why am I doing this to myself? Hey, Pat.
7: Yes, sir.
9: I asked you 3 hours ago if you had a song for us.
7: A little Halloween song you wanted.
9: Yes, I wanted a Halloween song.
7: I have it for you.
9: We can officially do them now that it's October.
7: That's exciting.
9: You got one for us? Okay.
7: Yes, right. I do.
9: This is a live as it happens.
5: Hey!
7: This is a divorce guy Halloween.

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I've got no Snickers, Reese's Cups, or Hershey bars. I have Chinese takeout and a couple cigars. The lights are on.

0: 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A fifth of Crown Royal and a couple of beers. Unpaid bills and a summons to appear. The scariest thing you've ever seen is a divorce guy. With no candy, no girlfriend, no job, no pants, no idea. It's Halloween.
1: Hey!
2: Thank you very much.
1: Halloween.
3: You might want to wear pants to the door. Just a suggestion.
0: Boxer shorts.
3: Okay, that'd be fine. Okay,
0: pants.
3: You're still safe. Miss Hooker, what else is going on?
4: Congress has voted to end the production of the penny after 234 years. Though the U.S. Mint stopped making pennies in 2025, a bill passed by voice vote this week directs the government to not make pennies.
3: Oh, can you imagine anything passing by a voice vote these days?
4: No.
3: That's shocking. That's kind of fun.
4: Yeah.
3: At least they got along on one thing.
4: The penny, among the first coins to be made after the mint was established in 1792, has become increasingly expensive to produce and is used by fewer and fewer consumers as digital transactions have become more standard. The bill outlines new procedures for stores as pennies are phased out, and it allows them to round transactions up or down to the nearest 5 cents.
3: Yeah.
4: I mean, I've seen it. Like, we don't take pennies. We're not going to give you pennies back.
3: Is this the end of the take a penny, leave a penny?
1: I think it might be.
4: Yeah. Can you do... How about take a nickel?
1: You're going to have to go to a nickel or maybe a dime. Take a dime, leave a dime.
3: I think of all the, I mean, we talked about the fact that there are so many songs that have dime and phone call in them. And that's
1: operator.
3: Over.
4: Oh, yeah.
3: Yeah. So I love that song. Jim Croce, operator.
1: Call.
4: The bill would also allow the government to use an inner layer of zinc when producing the nickel, which is currently made from both nickel and copper.
3: And the copper's so expensive, are nickels going to cost more than a nickel to make? Is that the idea?
4: Is it a 6 cents piece?
5: I heard Lionel Richie's the most upset over this.
4: Why?
5: Because he was a penny lover.
3: Penny for your thoughts.
1: Do you remember the Penny's fabulous song Penny Lover by Lionel Richie?
5: Was that him?
1: Yeah.
3: The answer is
1: joke.
4: Did I have the facts?
3: Okay. I don't. I remember Philip Bailey. I'm Philip Bailey and Phil Collins' Easy Lover. That's a great song.
1: Penny Lover. Lionel Richie could belch into a mic and it was a million seller.
4: The premise? Like the girl's name
1: Penny
4: is Penny?
1: Penny Lover.
0: Yeah, I never understood that.
1: I don't know. I don't know if it is a story song or not.
4: Oh, okay.
1: It must be that the girl is named Penny.
0: I don't get Penny Lane. I don't understand that one either. Or Pennies from Heaven.
3: Well, penny for your thoughts, Pat. And that's I'm overpaying.
0: You are not.
4: What other songs do have penny references?
0: Yeah, Pennies from Heaven.
1: Penny songs.
3: Penny Lane's a great song.
0: I know. I love that song.
1: Is that Fish and Finger Pie or something?
0: Yeah,
1: is that right?
0: Being dirty.
1: Okay.
4: Any famous singers named Penny? Mm. No?
3: I don't know.
4: I know. I don't have anything. I'm sorry.
0: Penny.
3: There's Nickelback.
4: That's true.
1: Anybody know?
4: Penny Marshall, yeah.
1: Know about some guy by the name of Papa Penny?
4: No.
1: Oh. P-A-P-A Penny?
4: Is he a rapper?
1: He's wearing a big fur coat in the summer.
5: Yeah, that's all I know. Like it to me.
1: That's right. Sounds like a rapper to me.
3: Hip-hop logic.
1: Yeah.
3: And it's hot outside. Give me my fur coat.
1: Right.
3: And I don't need braces, but put these on my teeth. Okay, makes sense.
4: Talking about a grill.
1: Pretty Penny by Stone Temple Pilots. I don't know that one.
4: Uh-oh.
3: Right now, I want to say why...
1: I'm sorry, are you talking?
3: Yes, I wanted to explain why we are calling... Miss Hooker's spot over there, the Incogni News Desk. 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What am I talking about? I'm talking about those lists that data brokers sell. Here's just a couple examples of those lists. 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Coming up, we got a great, happy, for the second time this week, a happy Chihuahua story. Little feller. Hello, little guy. Is your name Pepe? Well, we're going to find out. We are in the O'Reilly Auto Parts Studios. 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
6: You don't say we didn't warn you. 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
1: Hey, welcome back to the Bob and Tom Show. We are in the O'Reilly Auto Parts Studios, and that's Jess Hooker.
4: It's me.
1: She is at the Incogni News Desk.
4: Are you guys sick of me yet?
3: No.
4: Good, because you've got a whole week. Next week, too.
1: Wow.
4: Yeah.
1: A week is a long time, isn't it? There's Pat Godwin.
16: Hey, Chick.
1: Hello, Pat. There's Jeff Oske.
17: Hello, Chick.
1: Hi, Jeff. There's Ace Cosby.
18: Hey, Chick.
1: Hello, Ace. And hello, Tom.
3: Even without the cool food stuff, Jeff, Jess, you've done a great job.
1: Yeah, if you bring...
3: I almost said, Jeff, you've done a great job.
1: You know,
3: I'd be wrong there.
1: You know,
3: no, Jess, you've done a great job.
1: I think we should combine the two Hooker the Cooker things today and put vanilla ice cream inside a croissant and drizzle soy sauce on it and see what happens.
4: Okay.
3: Again, if you're just joining us, the vanilla ice cream with the soy sauce was great.
4: Good. I'm glad you liked it.
3: And the croissant thing was great, too. It just, you eat one of those, you can't eat for the rest of the week.
4: Yeah. That's a lot of calories, a lot of carbs there.
3: But good.
9: I lost my foot.
4: Yeah, but if you want to see this episode of Hooker the Cooker and more episodes, you can go to YouTube and search Bob and Tom and Hooker the Cooker, and my videos will come up. And usually the same day or the next day, we have your reactions
5: right
4: here in the studio to the recipes.
5: And while they're there, go ahead and subscribe to our Bob and Tom page.
4: Yeah,
5: and,
4: so you don't miss any more episodes or any of our great clips that we post.
3: What was the one that we were all pretty...
1: dead set against?
3: What is... that was an alternate version of something you made last week, and we were all kind of so-so on it.
4: Oh, pizza butter? Pizza butter was last week.
3: I thought the pizza butter was okay.
5: Pizza butter.
4: You like the pizza butter?
3: What was the other one that was?
4: I don't know. I'm trying to remember what other... I made something else.
3: It was a substitute version of something.
4: Okay.
1: Substitute...
3: And,
1: me for him for what is it? Me for him.
4: What is it?
3: You singing some Who for us?
1: I'm trying. Substitute. Okay, nobody jump in. Thanks.
4: We did the candy corn lattes this week. We've had a lot of sweets this week, you guys. I'm sorry.
3: Yeah, the candy corn latte, I was looking forward to that. It wasn't as good as I thought it would be.
1: I think that's what you're thinking of.
4: You think so?
3: Yeah.
1: Why wouldn't you just go out and get some candy corn and throw it on a Tombstone pizza instead of ordering the kit? I don't understand that part. Or is the candy corn from Tombstone? Is it
5: cheaper,
1: special?
5: It's cheaper, chick.
1: Wow.
3: Yeah, this is a publicity stunt. But,
4: okay.
3: Well, and in any event. And Jeff, you're doing a great job, too. Thanks for sitting in. We have time to squeeze in a couple more interesting news stories.
1: So he got cleaned up, put it on a suit, and went out to look for a new wife.
3: That's a great love that show.
1: Yes. Yeah.
3: No, we had a chihuahua
1: story. It really
3: story.
1: Escalates with him every now and then. You know
5: a little bit.
3: Do you know what the name Chihuahua, the dog, do you know what the name Chihuahua comes from?
1: Chihuahua, New Mexico. Or Chihuahua, Mexico.
3: Chihuahua, Mexico. It's like what Oregon is to the United States, Chihuahua is to Mexico.
1: I don't know if it's Oregon, but okay.
3: It's like a region, right?
1: Yes.
3: Do they have states in Mexico?
1: I think they do.
3: Are they called states?
1: I think they're called states, but they have a Spanish word
3: El Statos?
1: I think it is El Stato. What you're listening to is two idiots talking about Mexico. Thank you.
3: If you'd like to listen to more idiots, everybody else chime in.
1: Come on.
3: We've learned a lot today in today's show. I'm very pleased with it.
1: I learned not to try to sing Who anymore. I know that.
4: All right, then.
3: Favorite Who
1: way
3: song?
1: Way too late.
3: Don't think too hard. Favorite Who song?
1: The one...
3: Eminence Front, right?
1: Eminence Front.
5: That's a good one.
1: That's the one I was trying to think of.
3: Yeah.
1: Yep.
3: Okay.
1: It's Eminence Front. It's
3: nice,
1: put on.
3: Nice low-key.
1: Remember that? The Who Are You? That's the album that's on. Where Keith Moon's on the... Sitting on the Samsonite, says not to be taken away on the chair.
3: Yeah, nice. I'm sorry, Ms. Hooker, what were you doing over there?
4: We were talking about Chihuahuas because the Mexican National Guard has revealed its newest canine recruit, an 8-inch tall, 15-pound Chihuahua named Commando. Or, no. Yeah.
3: Yeah, the dog's name is Commando.
4: Oh, that's cute.
1: He wears goggles.
4: Yeah, outfitted with miniature goggles, a tiny tactical vest, a helmet, and even a petite head-mounted camera, the Chihuahua is now the smallest canine member of the force.
1: There he is.
4: Yeah. The force
3: is a little guy.
4: He's cute.
5: Dude, he looks badass.
4: He does.
5: Like, he looks like he's a SWAT member.
1: He's got the 1,000-yard stare down. Look at that.
3: It's hilarious. But it's actually not just a thing to get kids interested in the National Guard. It's this dog is going to have a function.
4: Yeah, the force adopted Commando about 6 months ago in the northern state of Chihuahua. Commando now appears at civic ceremonies, school events, and community outreach programs. Officer said the 13-month-old pup is currently being trained, not just as a mascot, but for search and rescue as well.
3: And
5: how cute.
3: If it weren't for the text in front of me, for $10,000, I couldn't even get close to spelling Chihuahua correctly.
4: Oh, yeah, no way. I'm with you.
1: It's a lot of H's and a lot of U's and a dozen A's.
4: With all of his, with his whole outfit, that would be one of those videos where I would think it might be AI. Because why else would you put a Chihuahua in tactical gear?
3: Yeah.
4: Yeah,
3: but it's real.
4: Yeah, it is.
3: But this is our second Chihuahua story this week. I don't know if you were you here for the first one?
4: Well, yeah, I've been here all week.
3: Yeah?
4: Yep.
1: Try the veal.
3: Yeah, we just came today.
1: You know, there was one morning that we were going to do this. Christy had to leave early.
4: Well, no, we did it.
1: And was it successful?
4: Yes. He had no idea.
1: Remember, Christy had to leave at like 9. We had an hour of the show left. And Jess came in and did the news. And we knew you were going to go, when did you get here? Looking at Jess. And we were going to say, she's been here all morning.
4: Yeah.
1: And try to convince you of it. But it turned out it was too easy. So
3: this is from the journal Science Alert. A new study has found that Chihuahuas are part coyote. And before you say, aren't dogs all part coyote? The answer is no.
1: No?
3: No.
1: I can't believe golden retriever is part coyote.
3: The majority of domestic dogs, according to this, are of European descent.
1: Yes.
3: The Chihuahua and the hairless dog known as a Zolokintli. Boy, that's a tough word.
1: Beg your pardon?
3: Zolo it's Kintli. Referred to as a Zolo, are the only ones that have apparently held on to fragments of their coyote ancestry.
5: Jess, I feel like when we were growing up that everyone had a dog that was part wolf.
4: Yes, that was a thing.
5: Like, they'd be like, this dog, it's part wolf.
1: I worked with a guy who had a wolf.
4: Like,
5: he had a whole wolf?
1: A part wolf. It was giant. It was giant. It was the biggest dog I've ever seen.
4: Yeah.
3: Well, I keep waiting for the wolf doodle.
4: Oh, my God!
3: You mean anything else?
1: The woodle?
4: The woodle?
1: Woodles are cute.
3: Wolf-a-doodle. I did learn something interesting.
4: Yes.
1: Oh, God. This never ends up.
3: This is interesting.
1: No.
3: I promise you it's interesting.
1: Okay. I will fully and publicly apologize.
3: Do you know why people don't have pet foxes? No, this is not a joke.
7: It sounds like a joke.
4: It does.
3: It does. It sounds like a joke.
4: Yeah. Why?
1: Why?
3: Because foxes, as smart as they are, cannot be house trained.
4: Okay.
1: Oh. No kidding.
4: They're not domesticated.
1: I
7: my dog is part fox then.
3: They can appear. I was reading an interview with a woman who's one of the world's experts on foxes and has been doing all these experiments, and she goes, we can't get them to stop peeing in the house. So,
1: are they too tricky for them? Is that
3: could be.
1: Foxes?
3: Could be. All I know is my neighborhood's infested with coyotes right now. I don't know what's going on.
1: You are obsessed with coyotes.
3: I'm obsessed. Right, my neighborhood's full of them.
1: Yeah.
4: There's been a couple of sightings here, too.
7: Oh, yeah.
3: You saw the one here.
4: Yeah, they're huge.
1: Yeah. I did.
4: It's scary.
1: It's bigger than I thought, but it's not as bigger. It's not as big as you're making it out. I can tell you that.
4: No, there.
3: I said.
1: He keeps saying it's as big as a moose or something. No, every time he talks, it gets bigger.
3: I said 30 to 35 pounds based on my dog's.
4: They're
3: sizes.
4: Pretty big. Yeah.
3: This was a big one.
4: Yeah.
3: And one of my dogs is now afraid to walk down my street because he must smell them.
4: That's possible.
3: Yeah, so who knows?
1: That dog's a wuss.
3: Anyways, if you have a chance, look for the picture of the little chihuahua with the suit on.
1: Chihuahua.
3: But he's being trained to, he'll be going into small spaces and with the camera helping people
4: rescue,
3: out, so it's cool. So chihuahua lovers, you've got something to
1: I hope he doesn't blow up. That'd be bad.
3: Brag about. Thank you very much. We certainly appreciate your attendance today and continue to do so. We are in the O'Reilly Auto Parts studios, and this is the Bob and Tom Show.
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19: Hello, everyone. I'm Chick McGee, and this is my first song.
20: Chick. Uh-huh.
19: Oh, this is my posse. Hello, ladies.

ladies digging my rap. 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Oh, no, that's the next song, isn't it? You know, speaking of nasty stuff, I've never had a problem in that area. Everyone out there, put your hands together, ladies and gentlemen.

0: Nasty. Thank you.
1: Morris Chick.
2: What? Okay, now that we're grooving, how do we stop?

0: Are the stars out tonight? I don't care if it's cloudy or bright, cause I'm blind.
1: Jeez.
2: And now, from the Bob and Tom Archives, we dust off another classic. Classic. A moment of frivolity.
3: Comedian Dan Davidson is here, and Dan is indeed going to ask his girlfriend to become his fiance shortly, and she happens to have been born in Vietnam. Mm-hmm. We've been talking all through you actually are, in fact, learning Vietnamese.
4: Like, when I talk to her, when I tell her what I've learned or whatever, she just laughs. She's like, I can't believe you're pronouncing it that well, and you know what you're saying.
3: Well, it sounds like you're devoted and ready to rock with this thing.
1: Where are you going to live? Are you moving there?
4: Maybe. Uh-huh. We're still up.
5: Where's there? Colorado?
1: Colorado.
5: Rocky Mountain High.
3: Do you ski?
6: No, Saigon is there.
5: Saigon.
3: Wait, excuse me. Pardon me?
4: I haven't since I was in college or something like that.
3: If you live in Colorado and don't ski, what's the point?
4: Well, I'm not living there yet, but yeah, I will.
3: That'd be one more positive
4: I will get
3: reason.
4: A season pass.
3: One more reason to marry her, I mean, really.
1: In Tom's eyes.
3: You're okay, but if you don't have
6: Tom, well,
4: I'm cool with you.
3: Vail's 2 hours away. That's what really sold me on your ass.
6: Yeah, does she have a sister? I'm asking for a friend. Yeah. Uh-huh.
1: So are you going to have a big wedding?
4: Have you talked about that? It's weird because her family would be small.
1: Right. Mm-hmm.
5: They're small. Well, of course, they're Vietnamese.
1: They're Vietnamese.
5: Five feet
1: saying.
5: Tall.
6: Yes.
5: Like, yeah.
6: Mm-hmm.
3: Is there any racist stereotype that you haven't possibly brought up?
5: I'm just saying, I don't think it's racism to point out obvious facts. I know
3: it is.
5: There are no.
3: I think it is, frankly.
6: How many Vietnamese in the NBA, chick?
5: Zero.
3: No. Now, are you going to do a destination wedding where you're all
4: probably
3: like
4: yes.
3: do it in the Bahamas
6: Everyone
3: or something?
6: Flies
4: no, it'll probably be they will probably come here because it's probably cheaper that way.
3: It's kind of inconvenient. I mean, hell, they've already come all the way from Saigon. Isn't it a little much?
4: Yeah,
5: they all had to climb up on the roof to catch the copter. I mean,
3: Jesus Christ!
5: What are you going to make them go? Good
3: gonna,
5: Lord!
3: Are you going to have the wedding on the boat, you cruel son of a bitch?
5: Just make them put all their belongings in a cart and drag it here. I mean, or there, wherever we might be broadcasting from.
4: They will get on a... Man.
1: Oh, my God!
3: Maybe a neutral location that's convenient. You know, St. Louis or Chicago.
4: Everybody would have to travel.
6: You know, I'm not a real big fan of weddings, but I hope to get an invite to this.
5: I'm going to be front row. I'm going to put a bamboo walk on my head, and I'm going to sit there.
1: You're in the wedding, remember?
5: Yes,
4: the wedding. Yes, traditional. Look at the garb you're going to be wearing.
3: You'll be wearing a name tag that says, my name is not Charlie.
1: It's Charles.
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5: What the hell is wrong with you today?
1: What did you do last night?
6: There was a full moon last night.
5: Is there a full moon last night? Started. It is a full moon.
6: Yes. Is that what it is?
3: It's the summertime. I'm in a good mood.
1: Did you have a good morning? Nothing bad?
3: I had a great morning. I got up super extra early.
5: Yeah. Did you kiss him goodbye
6: what
5: this
6: time?
5: Morning, Chrissy? Did you kiss him goodbye?
3: I was up 2 hours before the show started.
6: 2 hours?
3: Before show
6: Doing
3: time.
6: What?
3: Well, I got up extra.
6: Obviously not preparation.
5: That's a great question. What were you doing?
1: Well, he goes outside.
5: 2 hours.
3: My normal routine is I've got it down to it's a solid hour and a half.
5: I see you walking two or three steps and stopping and staring a lot. I don't know. Is that me?
3: Oh, no.
5: You lose sight of what you're...
3: No. I've got it down completely. I've got my
1: routine. What's the first thing you do when you get up?
3: Urinate, typically.
1: Oh.
6: Nice. Indoors or out?
3: Into a milk bottle.
6: All right.
5: Please stop making this up.
6: We'll move on to the next.
1: I forgot about that.
5: Where is the milk bottle, Nutsy? Is it in the bedroom?
6: It's in your sink.
5: Remind me never to have dinner at your home. What sink? The bathroom sink?
3: There's two sinks in the bathroom, yeah.
1: And so one of them has a milk jug in it that you
3: urinate.
5: So there's just always
3: I'm collecting my urine to put on my hosta so the deer don't eat them.
1: And how's that work?
6: He's collecting his urine so he can stare at it.
3: Don't look at me like I'm nuts.
5: When you say it like that, it seems totally real.
6: You are one.
1: It's totally normal.
6: Yeah, you're...
5: So there's always a hint of urine in the air at your home? Is that...
3: Mm-hmm. No, just
5: because the jug is there. And...
3: No, I take the urine, then I take it outside and pour it on the hostas.
6: Why don't you just walk outside and piss on the hostas?
3: Because there might be snakes or something in the bugs on the floor and the of the ground.
6: Oh, okay.
5: Nature. The floor of the ground.
3: The other day I was out there and there was a toad scared the bejesus out of me. I'm standing there trying to take a pee on my hostas like your average American, and this huge toad came jumping over my foot.
6: Now the deer are really scared
3: because there's poop all over the hostas.
2: Bob and Tom.
7: Five.
3: Four. Three, two, one.
2: They put the F in professional.
8: Did you miss this morning show? 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

0: Part Studios, where it's about 45 degrees, 44 degrees here in the studio. It's the Bob and Tom Show. There's Jess Hooker.
1: Hi.
0: She's at the Incogni News Desk. Hello, Pat Godwin.
2: Hello, Chick McGee.
0: Hello, Jeff Oskey.
3: Yes, sir.
0: That's right. Josh Arnold has quit. There's Ace Cosby.
3: Dude, don't tell him that.
0: Don't tell him that?
1: No.
0: Do they believe it?
3: Yes.
0: Believe honest to God?
1: Yeah. You should see the emails we get when you're not here.
3: Oh, my goodness. Oh. That's all I do all day. Where's Chick?
4: Where's Chick?
3: He's fine.
0: Hi, Tom.
5: Hey, what's going on over there? I wasn't paying attention. Where's Josh? Did he quit?
3: He's fishing.
0: Josh is on vacation fishing in the Ozarks.
3: All right.
0: I think he's money laundering for some big East Coast crime cartel. I'm not sure.
3: Yes.
5: Oh, yeah. Well.
0: Him and Jason Bateman. And
5: yeah, I had to stop watching that show.
0: Why is that?
5: It was just too scary. And they
0: it
5: shot the guy.
0: It was too scary for you.
5: It was. They shot the guy's hand off. Oh,
3: they did more than that.
5: the eyeball and the jar.
0: Remember the first season when the guy hits the street?
3: Oh,
0: wham!
5: Just rough.
1: Yeah, I can't watch shows like that either.
5: Yeah, I don't want to spend any more time with these guys. They're scaring me. Well, hello. We got a bunch of great stuff coming up today. That was a special request. That was a Pat Godwin and the great Michael Cleveland on the fiddle. Because this is the pumpkin spice season, and we have another interesting survey about coffee today. Interestingly enough, it's not a surprise to me. People tend to judge you based on your coffee order.
3: Yeah.
5: Yeah. Serious fashion.
1: I don't have to know your coffee order. I'm just judging you.
0: Yeah, I can completely judge you from across the room.
5: Wait
0: it's
5: a minute. That's my sphere over here. That's my specialty.
3: We've learned from the best.
1: Yep. Well, right.
5: But we'll find out what is considered an annoying coffee order, et cetera, et cetera, as we move forward here. A couple of quick sports notes. Don't you hate it when...
0: Isn't Deshaun Watson the greatest guy in the history of the world?
5: Oh, and even though I'm a Browns fan, I was actually rooting for the Steelers.
0: Deshaun Watson, 268 yards, moved the Browns into position for Andre Sismitz. 56-yard field goal, his career long with 10 seconds left. Cleveland Browns, 27-24 over their hated rival, the Pittsburgh Steelers. It's the third week in a row Deshaun Watson has brought the Browns back in the fourth quarter.
5: And the Steelers had already made a pretty cool comeback. Oh, well. Yeah. Oh, well.
0: And that's, I'm sure a lot of you are getting the... viral video on your timelines where Aaron Rodgers yells at the sideline to Mike McCarthy, come on, call the play. And then the camera switches to Mike McCarthy, head coach of the Steelers, just in time for McCarthy to mouth, what an A-H, as plain as the day is long, about Aaron Rodgers. It's beautiful video.
3: He's not wrong.
0: No, he's certainly not wrong.
1: You know what? I was on his side for a long time. I didn't mind him. I was like, okay, he's kind of weird. He's out there. He tries alternative things. But then when he started talking about exes out of turn, I was like, I'm out.
0: Oh.
1: When he started telling stories about relationships that were private, I was like,

0: I'm done with you.
1: That is kind of the bar, isn't it? It's my business, and don't ask me about it. And if you do, I'm not going to tell you anything.
2: Yeah. I'm still rooting for him because he's one of the old guys. One of the old guys out there.
1: Saw this, and I can't believe it. Tom Brady, a close confidant, is who this guy is labeled as. He would not be surprised if Tom Brady came back next year to be a quarterback in the NFL. Look at Tom. He thinks Tom Brady can do this.
2: I do.
1: How old do you think he would be when he came back?
2: What is he, 42?
1: 49 right now.
3: 49?
1: He's 49.
2: Oh, all the better.
0: No, 49? No way. No, yeah. he's not.
1: He'll be 50 when he comes back.
2: Now, would you and I agree that when Jim Brown was 60, he would have been
1: no.
2: a contender?
1: No. No, they might have invited him to camp out of respect, but I don't think.
3: He quit on top, right?
1: I don't think.
2: Oh, yeah. He was one of the first guys to quit really early.
1: Yeah. It's another reason to hate Art Modell.
0: Is he in the booth right now anywhere?
1: Tom Brady is 49 years old, August 3rd, 1977. He'll be 50 next August.
3: I never would have guessed that.
2: Is the oldest player still... the kicker, what's his name?
4: George Blanda played.
1: No idea. Oh, the oldest player ever?
2: Yeah.
1: Yeah, some stupid Raider. I'm not sure what his name is.
2: Well, now, Ace, I'm going to make you feel good here. I got a letter.
1: I bet Ace won't let you make him feel good. He'll have some retort, some snappy comeback.
2: Well, that's what this is all about.
1: Oh, good.
2: I forget exactly why this came up, and I'm the guilty party here. Comes to us. Name withheld by request. I haven't seen that in ages.
0: Good for them.
2: I'll just say MS is the gentleman's.
0: Yeah, I'd pick a disease too.
1: Could you pick initials that aren't a crippling disease? A disease. How about TB? MS, TB,
0: AIDS.
1: Initials. AIDS.
2: Those are initials.
3: Let's call them the Big C.
2: Oh my lord. Oh, God.
1: Yeah.
2: Remember that comedian that came in here? His last name is Polio. Wouldn't you...
3: Marty Polio.
2: Yeah, Marty. It was funny, but wouldn't you go with something else?
1: If your last name's going to be Polio, your first name better be Marty.
0: Yeah, that does help.
2: Yeah, I'll be needing a ramp to get to the stage. Let's see, where was I? Watching the VIP. I was flopping in my chair with an ice-cold beer, taking a sip, when Tom asked Ace if he would like the name... like the nickname Sweet Buns. Ace said, all you can eat. The cold beer was just as refreshing coming through my nose as it would have been going down my throat. Well done, Ace. Have a nice weekend, everybody. Name withheld by request. Thank you. Thank you, MS. So we're not going to go with Sweet Buns?
4: We were talking about those donuts for hamburger.
2: I see. Oh, that's right.
5: Did he want his name withheld because he was drinking a beer at 7:25 in the morning?
0: You can watch our show at any time.
2: Yeah, he was watching.
1: I'm watching
2: on the VIP. Thank you, MS.
1: Will you stop it with the MS?
2: Those are his initials.
1: And his wife, mesothelioma. Okay.
3: His wife, lupus.
1: Okay. The kids, lupus.
2: Now, I was asking this, and this is...
1: shingles.
2: And there's no disrespect meant in any way when I ask this.
0: Oh, you must be talking to me.
1: It must be full of disrespect.
2: No, I'm going to ask you to judge this.
0: Okay. I'm listening.
2: No disrespect meant in any way.
0: Uh-huh.
2: And this is based on the fact that a guy that I know from college... I just found out.
1: Oh, another jerk.
2: I just found out has transitioned.
0: Okay.
2: At a relatively advanced age.
0: All right.
2: No judgment. But I was just thinking about, he must be a really ugly woman because he was a really ugly dude.
0: Yeah. So
2: which of us do you think...
1: Oh, my God, you said this off the air.
2: I know, but I got thinking about it.
1: What are you doing?
2: It's an important topic.
0: Okay.
2: If all the guys in this room are transitioning, who would be the least attractive, do you think?
0: Do most attractive.
2: Okay.
0: Yeah.
2: Who would be the best-looking woman?
4: Didn't we do a video that transition?
0: Oh, that made everybody look like women. Yeah, we did do that.
4: That looked good.
0: Yeah, it didn't look bad.
2: Didn't we get thoroughly...
3: Tom would be a pretty good-looking woman, I think.
2: Oh, thank you.
0: It's... I have to go with Pat. I think Pat would be a cute lady.
3: Look at the features.
0: Yeah. So soft.
1: You have all the mannerisms. I think you took right in.
2: Well. Yeah, it's a shame you lost all that weight. You lost your boobs.
3: I can get them back.
0: But, you know, I'm sorry, Ace. You know this. You have the best ass in the building. Like, hands down.
4: Thank you.
0: Yeah. Right?
3: Hands on.
0: Hands on.
3: Oh,
2: So you're judging it based on who'd have the best ass.
0: Well, that seems to me
2: a little bit of reversed sexism. Does that make sense?
0: You guys got some coming. Okay?
1: just a couple. Yeah.
2: Thank you very much.
5: Who do you think would make the ugliest, Tom?
1: Yeah, the ugliest. Yeah, why don't you go that way? That would...
2: Why would I do something?
1: If I transitioned, I would get rid of my facial hair. How's that?
2: Of course.
1: Wasn't the where we were all the photo shop there? Yeah, we were all women.
2: Yeah, yeah. Just curious, but that's based on that premise is true.
1: Who did you say when you were walking out of the studio there? You'd make a really ugly trip. You'd be really ugly. That's what I thought. That's what I thought. Yeah.
5: He's not wrong.
1: Yeah. No, I don't need you to see Oskar when in his 20s, he looked like a member of the boy bands. He was a gorgeous man.
2: Wow.
1: Yes, a gorgeous man.
2: You have your own look now. I mean, you've got that. Who else has that look? The bass player from Phil Collins' band.
5: Oh, of course.
1: You mean Lee Sklar?
2: Yeah, Lee Sklar. He's got that huge beard look, kind of mountain man. You got a nice full head of hair.
0: A lot of people. It's a very popular look. Like
2: that now.
0: Yeah.
2: But it wasn't.
0: Oh, okay.
2: Lee Sklar had it, I don't know, 40 years ago. Do you know who he is?
0: No.
5: No.
1: He played bass with James Taylor. Don't give us a lesson on Lee Sklar, please.
0: I'll look it up.
2: Friend of the show, brilliant bass player.
0: Tom, have you ever had a full beard?
2: I couldn't grow one.
0: Oh, okay.
1: He had a glorious Fu Manchu or whatever they call that, Van Dyke mustache. Yeah.
3: It looked good.
1: It looked great.
2: Now, coming up, we have a bunch of cool stuff in the world of news and sports. Also, a quick catch-up on MLB action yesterday.
1: Is that what you want?
2: Well, just a real case.
1: Braves beat the Phillies 6-3 to advance in that wild card series. Now the Braves play the Los Angeles Dodgers. So good luck, Atlanta. Saturday, tomorrow, playoff baseball. ALDS time, NLDS. American League, White Sox and the Guardians, and Yankees and the Rays, and National League, Braves and the Dodgers, and Padres and the Brewers.
2: Thank you very much.
1: Getting down to the World Series.
2: Okay. Coming up today, I will be discussing food, of course. We always do on this show. And officially, you are Hooker the Cooker today.
0: I am. We have a couple of viral recipes we're going to try.
2: Got a video going out there?
0: Yeah, there's a video up. If you go to YouTube and search Bob and Tom, you'll see Hooker the Cooker right there at the top. It's a question and answer series where I took a lot of questions from our friends, our listeners, the internet. Yeah, I know. There was a lot of editing. Sorry, Noah. Yeah, but it's ice cream. We're doing ice cream today. So.
2: Ooh. Oh, good.
0: Yeah.
1: How do you feel about you scream? Ice cream.
2: We all scream for ice cream.
1: How do you feel about that?
2: I'm a fan.
1: You're a big fan. Okay. Yeah. I like it.
2: Did a Dairy Queen run two nights ago?
1: You're a vanilla cone guy, aren't you?
2: As a matter of fact, I was.
1: It doesn't surprise me.
2: Let's see. What are the girls?
1: English cream goldens. Yeah. Vanilla cone.
2: That's right.
1: White house.
2: My house is.
0: White neighborhood.
2: Oh, I got the skeletons up.
1: Your house is white and the skeletons are up.
2: The skeletons are up. I've got like 8 skeletons climbing over my front door.
1: Now, when you say you got them up, how long did it take you to hang them?
2: It was a couple of phone calls.
5: How long did it take for you to gold leaf all of the skeletons?
2: Amy did that.
0: Ask Amy, yeah.
2: Amy's my assistant. She does an excellent
1: job. Whose idea was it the skeletons would be cool if they had gold leaf?
2: I don't know. Probably Kelly. I don't know.
0: I think it's fun. Yeah.
2: They're cool.
0: I like
5: that. They are cool.
2: I got to get some lights, though.
1: Do you think somebody would think they're really golden? You know, it's $5,000 an ounce. Somebody come over and steal your skeletons.
2: I have a question. I don't know the answer to this, and no politics is intended here. Do they do Halloween decorating at the White House?
0: I think they do fall decorating at the White House in the past. I don't know now.
2: Because aren't there people that think Halloween is some kind of evil?
5: Yeah.
2: Yeah.
0: Yeah. I mean, I bet they stick to the same rules as school does now, which it's like pumpkins and fall and orange. It's
1: fall
0: not
1: party.
0: Really Halloween. Yeah.
2: Really?
0: It's an autumn party. Yeah.
5: Yeah.
2: That is sad.
0: Yeah. When I was room mom, I couldn't bring in anything. No skeletons, no witches.
5: No ghosts.
2: Who's against that?
0: PTO, apparently.
2: Don't they understand what fun is?
0: No. Have you been in a school lately?
2: Well.
0: Let's take another test.
2: Okay. Wow. That's awful. I mean, can you imagine how cool it'd be to trick or treat at the White House?
0: That'd be awesome.
5: That'd be fun.
2: People would come dressed as the president. That'd be so funny.
0: That would be really
2: cute.
0: Have
2: a bunch of kids dressed as Trump. He might even find that funny. I think he would. It'd be great. In any event, Coming up, Pat, we have a special request from you. Is your guitar working today?
3: It is.
2: Okay. There was a rumor that you were very upset that Henry Phillips used your guitar on you.
0: Well, he spent the rest of the day polishing it.
3: He did a little dingy. He didn't ding it. He actually hit it. Everything's fine.
2: Okay. Okay. Good.
1: But did you hear, Pat?
3: I get all nervous talking about my instrument.
1: He dented my guitar.
2: Coming up,
1: you're transitioning and don't even know it.
3: Oh, I know.
1: Oh, yeah.
2: Coming up, we have a
1: we're getting the mahjong
2: interesting group. Story about a teacher, a former teacher. Not the usual awful thing that happened, but something kind of funny. And a really interesting thing about peanut butter. Fascinating.
1: You're on a roll as far as saying anything and then saying something horrible during...
2: It's your fault because you brought me an extra coffee. I'd already had two.
1: Not the normal awful thing you hear about teachers. What the hell?
2: Well, you know.
1: Yeah, I do.
2: Yeah.
1: Mary Kay Letourneau. Is that what you're talking about?
2: Yeah.
1: All right.
2: This is kind of a fun one. Okay. I mean, if you have to get fired, this is the way to go. Right now, I want to say hello to our friends at Brickhouse Nutrition. 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
3: Like, you can't get a regular cheeseburger in L.A. Like, if you get a cheeseburger at a restaurant in L.A., it's always a burger that was happily raised by the owner's barber, Jeff, spelled G-E-O-F.
4: Of course, yeah.
3: I just want a cheeseburger. I want a burger made from a cow that was born and raised to be a burger. All right? I don't want a burger with dreams or hope. I want a burger that knew the deal. And I want a cheese that is 40% plastic. All right? I want a cheese that when I poop it out, I poop out a keychain.
5: And the announcer for the Super Friends, dead on too, by the way. I don't know who that guy was.
6: Yeah, he was the guy who was after Ted Knight. Ted Knight did the original ones.
5: Right. Like,
6: meanwhile, back at the Hall of Justice, Jackie and Sarah Monroe, get ready. Aquaman, I want you on the golf course in 5 minutes. Chop, chop.
7: Hey, Superman, you're going to free bowl a soup with that hat or what?
6: Talk to the judge.
8: I'll tell you what I sound like when I make love to a woman.
9: Yeah.
8: I'm actually pretty bad at it. I call making like. When I make like to a woman, I sound like a very scared man who's crossing a very thin sheet of ice. And all he's trying to do is get to the side alive.
9: Uh-huh.
8: Sounds something like this. Oh, my God. I'm so scared. I can do this. Oh, thank God that's over with. Oh, my God. I have to lay down.
10: That's hot. Yeah, that's hot.
0: Today's Cliff Notes Theater, the monumental epic movie, Titanic.
5: Oh.
11: Man, this is some boat.
0: This has been Cliff Notes Theater. Cliff Notes Theater, when you just don't have time to set through the whole movie.
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13: Hello, Pat Godwin.
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13: Hey, man. There's Jeff Oskey.
16: Hey, man.
13: Josh Arnold on a fishing vacation. There's Ace Cosby.
17: Hello.
13: I'm Chick McGee. Hello, honey. How are you?
17: I'm doing great over here.
13: All right, sir.
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17: Thank you very much. Good news, bad news.
13: All right, sir.
17: Good. You want the good news or the bad news first?
14: Bad news.
17: Indiana Fever dropping it last night.
13: Mm-hmm. Yes.
17: Out.
13: Oh, I got the good news here. The headline. See the headline?
17: Yeah.
13: Yeah, there you go. Yo. Caitlin Clark's signature shoes sells out in like an hour and 42 minutes or something. Can't find them now, but well, I'm sure they'll be on the secondary markets.
17: I'm sure I'll be buying a pair as soon as I can find two.
13: Yeah,
17: pairs.
13: Yeah.
17: I have young girls that want them, which is great. Yeah, that's a shame. Where a lot of us are Fever fans.
13: The Caitlin blue and warning code colors.
17: Thank you. We do have some letters. Do you want to start?
13: Yes. Yesterday we had a mini argument about Kermit, Texas. What was your contention?
17: We had a nice letter from Kermit, Texas, and may have been misinformed. I did a little homework and found out that it was named after Teddy Roosevelt's father.
13: And then
17: someone said it was named after Teddy Roosevelt's son.
13: Well, I blame myself for this. I'd forgotten. Patrick Mahomes is from Kermit, Texas.
14: He is not.
13: Everybody knows about Kermit, Texas. It's where Patrick Mahomes is from. That's what this letter says.
14: That's not true.
13: And that's exactly.
14: It's because he sounds like Kermit.
13: Texas Tech, right?
14: I don't think
13: you didn't believe me when I told you Tom Brady was 49.
15: Yeah, that's true.
13: Thank you, Pat.
4: He is.
13: I'm sorry, Patricia. Thank you. that's from
17: I don't know.
13: That's from Joe in Erie, Pennsylvania.
17: Yeah. I just thought Kermit,
13: where is
17: Texas.
13: Where is he actually from?
14: Tyler, Texas.
13: Well, maybe Tyler and Kermit are twin cities.
14: Mm.
13: You don't know.
14: Maybe you're right, I don't.
17: Kermit could be a suburb. I'm not sure. but we certainly appreciate getting letters from Texas and everywhere else.
13: If nothing else, this letter has started many new letters about.
17: Yes, and our letters are, of course, kindly brought to you by our friends at Hyundai.
13: That's right.
17: And Hyundai has been doing something great for quite some time. 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
13: I got a letter, and I was talking yesterday lovingly, wistfully, about my days in London, Ohio, eating a banana flip under the tree in the backyard where it was quiet. Yes, chick, the banana flips are a part of Southern Illinois childhood as well. I believe the company that made them was called Mickey's. I'm pretty sure mine were Hostess. I'm not sure. This is Gary in Victorville, California. They were they also had Mickey's Devil's Delights. Those are devil foods cake with an insane amount of cream. And the banana flips. Banana flavored cake with so much, like six O's, so much cream in them. That's the way I remember it, Gary. Thank you.
4: And they don't make those anymore?
14: It doesn't look like it. They make things.
13: I can't find them.
14: Banana pudding cream pies.
13: Does it say pudding?
14: It does say pudding.
13: Pudding?
14: Yeah.
4: With an N apostrophe?
14: Mm-hmm, it really does. Oh, and that's from, I don't know.
13: I bet you my...
14: But Wonder makes one too, the cream-filled banana cream cake.
13: My sweet, sexy little Debbie makes a banana flip or banana cream.
14: Hers is the banana pudding cream pie.
13: There you go.
14: Yeah.
17: I bet that's by the way, Kermit, Texas is named after the son of Theodore Roosevelt.
4: Yes.
17: And by the way, there was allegedly a connection to Kermit the Frog, but Jim Henson said the frog was named after a childhood acquaintance.
13: What was Theodore Roosevelt's father's name?
17: I don't know.
14: It was Theodore. I think I'm right.
13: You mean Teddy Roosevelt was a junior?
14: Yeah. Or maybe just the first name the same.
13: Oh, the middle name was different.
14: Yeah.
17: Okay. Well, in any event, hello, Kermit, Texas. Thanks for listening. We certainly appreciate it. I have more letters over here. You can reach us by going to Bob and Tom at bobandtom.com on your friendly internet feed, and just click a couple buttons, and there you are. Let's see. We were talking about products that are apparently made for the ladies that gentlemen can use. And I believe, are you the user of the secret deodorant?
4: Who no, was the, that was Al.
13: So this isn't
14: my
13: like,
14: dad uses it.
13: This isn't like a tampon for a nosebleed.
17: Oh, that's a good idea, though.
13: Well, no, you can. You were talking about products. But NBA players use those for nosebleed.
17: Yeah, sure. Well, anybody can. It makes sense. But we were just, I guess the best example is, I suppose there were guys that smoked Virginia Slims.
13: do they make Virginia Slims anymore?
14: Oh, yeah.
13: Do they?
14: Yeah, my mom smoked Virginia Slim 120 menthols.
13: What about the Moors, the darker cigarette? I don't remember those.
14: Misties, that was a one too.
4: What was the real skinny one? Was Misty. That Capri?
14: Capri and Misty.
4: Okay.
14: Yeah, those were the two.
17: But they were marketed to women.
14: Yeah. For sure. Very feminine and thin.
17: And floral. Secret floral. Marketed to women. In the category, this may be a wise guy, Tim writes, I use products made for women all the time. Dishwasher, vacuum cleaner, washer, dryer, oven, stove. you get the idea devil. There. Tim's trying to get us in trouble. Thank you very much. Now, got this one. I hate to admit it, but Tom is correct. I listened to T-Pain's version of Black Sabbath.
13: This again?
17: It's great. You know,
13: okay.
17: Okay,
13: we all agree it's great. Can we drop it?
17: This is from Anna.
13: Okay.
17: It was T-Pain's birthday.
13: I got to tell you, when you played that hurt my ears. I can't. I don't care for it. I didn't care for the original.
4: I think that was a bad version because I've watched the one on YouTube and it doesn't sound bad. It's actually halfway decent.
13: Okay.
17: Yeah, that was just a random one I came up. There's a great YouTube video of T-Pain doing it.
4: Yeah.
17: With a small audience.
4: Yeah,
17: he's doing awesome. He's doing the song War Pigs by Black Sabbath, and he kills it. It's great. Yeah. Happy birthday a couple days ago to T-Pain. We were talking about fall flavors.
14: Yeah.
17: And Dan in Green Bay, this is not a surprise, his favorite fall flavor is Oktoberfest beer.
14: That's a good one.
17: Delightful. And then here's a request for you, Pat.
3: All right.
17: If you want to grab your guitar. Dear Bob and Tom Show, Pat, can you please play the song Yoga Pants? I am a new listener and a fan of the Pigskin Picks competition. I am now a Pigskin Picks player. What that involves, of course, is picking the winners each week in the NFL. You can be like Nick Britton. He won week 3. Week 4 is up and running. The Browns win it. Just pick the winners. Don't worry about the spread. And the winner gets to do the shoe-in with Chick McGee. Your shoe-in picks are posted?
13: Yes, on the Chick McGee on Instagram and all the Bob and Tom socials.
17: And each week, the winner gets a $500 gift certificate, excuse me, from Steven Singer Jewelers. 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By the way, Brian writes, this Yoga Pants song is dedicated to Annette. She wears them well.
3: Ooh.
17: Okay. go ahead. Sorry.
3: Buckle up. This is the full version.
14: Let's go.
3: Are you ready?
13: Is that right? Okay.
3: I love a lady in a cocktail dress, but it's not my favorite, I confess.

I'm out of shape, she is not. I'm soaking wet, she's smoking hot. My yoga pants sag in the back. In a downward dog, you can see my crack.

0: Yes, sir. Patty G, a little tribute to Yoga Pants. I hope that style never goes away. I am a big fan.
1: And speaking of that, a letter from Rick Faulkner, longtime fan. You guys mentioned the lady that photographed a bear in Vail on the way to yoga class.
0: Yes.
1: Yesterday. He wants to know, how did the lady know that the bear was on the way to yoga class? Was he wearing a tutu or leotards? Very funny, Rick. Very, very. She was on the way. Never mind.
0: Yeah, then I got another video yesterday of two bears wrestling in front of a, right there on the main drag in Vail. These bears are everywhere now.
2: What?
0: Yeah, they're coming down from, remember the one we had, I love the story we had about the one in Tennessee earlier this week where the bear opens the car door and the rangers there are telling people, lock your car. The bears know how to open car doors now. So remember, they just took the potato chips and left.
3: Yeah.
0: It's a great video. The bears are everywhere. Now, coming up, we're going to have sporting news with Chick McGee.
1: Yes.
0: Got some interesting stuff going on out there in Major League Baseball, et cetera, et cetera. This is that time of year when everything seems to be happening. The NHL is up and running. The WNBA getting into their playoffs. Baseball.
1: Yeah.
0: The NFL.
1: It's all happening, man.
0: It's all out there. We'll get to some sporting news for you. You can send us your letters. We'd love to hear from you. Once again, it's Bob and Tom at bobandtom.com. Or go to our website. You can just click around and get a hold of us that way. We would love to hear from you. Check out the VIP, et cetera, et cetera. 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
0: A win coming up.
1: Hey, welcome back to the Bob and Tom Show. We're in the O'Reilly Auto Parts Studios. There's Jess Hooker.
3: Here I am.
1: She's at the Incogni News Desk.
3: I slept well, so be careful, everybody.
1: Hello, Pat Godwin.
11: Hey, chick.
1: Hello, gorgeous. There's Jeff Hoskay.
11: You flatter me.
1: There's Ace Cosby.
12: Hello.
1: Hello, Tom. How are you?
0: I read this not to get in trouble.
1: Well,
3: okay, this is like the third time you've looked at me and said something like that this morning.
0: Well, yeah, this is not my perspective. This is not my point of view, I should say.
3: Okay.
1: You're just the messenger?
0: Yes. Yes. This all started with... who was it that said they use secret deodorant?
12: Al.
0: Okay, Al Jackson, a man.
1: Mm-hmm. I got to get him some men in gel. That stuff, unscented men in gel, never disappoints.
3: Yeah, but your armpits are wet.
1: It's the workhorse of the industry. Stay out of my armpits.
3: No gel.
12: But
1: there, love the gel.
12: Hate.
0: There are products that, for whatever reason, are pitched for certain ethnic groups, certain genders, et cetera, et cetera.
3: Uh-huh.
1: And the lady cigarettes have flowers on the cigarette boxes.
0: I mean, the tobacco companies know what they're doing. If there is, I can give you, there's a certain ethnicity back
1: please,
0: in the day that would
1: please.
0: Be that would be focused on a
1: this.
0: Certain cigarette.
3: Right.
0: The billboards appeared in certain neighborhoods. They're not stupid.
1: What do you have to
0: the
1: read?
0: The liquor companies, they know who drinks their booze.
1: What do you have to read, Tom?
0: Well, we had a letter from a guy who said that he uses a number of products designed for women, and the joke was, he said, a mop.
2: Right.
0: A dishwasher. Okay, I get it.
1: Attaboy.
3: I wouldn't say joke.
0: Here's the sequel.
1: Observation.
0: Dear Tom, regarding your letter about the guy using ladies' appliances, washer, dryer, dishwasher, etc., I tried to load the dishwasher last night, and she rolled over and told me to leave her alone.
2: Wow.
0: Thank you, Bill. You see, I'll explain it to you, Mr. Kerr.
1: I'll explain it to you.
3: Dude, you're not helping this.
1: No, not at all.
3: You're going to make it worse.
1: Hey, dear Bob and Tom Show.
0: I've been making everything worse today.
3: Yeah,
0: I blame him.
1: It's not just today, pal.
3: We only been here for 45 minutes.
1: I know, and it's going to get worse. Hey, dear Bob and Tom Show, I just filled out my week 4 pigskin pick'em picks.
0: Good.
1: If by some chance I win, you guys can call me Mikey all you want when I talk to Chick.
0: Well, that's
1: this
0: nice.
1: Is because Nick Britton, didn't want to be called Nikki. Remember that?
0: Yeah.
1: Remember that awkward moment from yesterday?
0: Yeah, got us off to a bad start.
1: Yeah, real bad start.
0: Yeah, but if you want
1: how
0: to win.
1: How you doing, Nikki? I don't care for that. My name's Nick.
0: Okay.
1: Okay.
0: Go to bobandtom.com, pigskin picks, and you could win that nice gift card from Steven Singer Jewelers.
1: Dear Bob and Tom Show, greetings from Vienna, Austria.
3: Oh.
0: I saw this letter. This is great.
3: I did, too.
1: I'm here for work. Had to experience what McDonald's was like in another country. In a nutshell, .. We should be ashamed. For starters, they have a coffee and pastry counter separate from the food counter. You can order anything from a double espresso to a chocolate tort.
0: And McDonald's has really stepped up their coffee program here in the USA, too.
1: Their version of an Egg McMuffin is like the American version, egg patty, English muffin. 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They have a thinly sliced tasso, ham, Swiss cheese, lettuce, tomato, and the same special sauce you find on a Big Mac. 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Same as I would paid back home. By the way, on the receipt, the Egg McMuffin is described as a tasty muff.
0: Tasty muff.
1: Tasty muff.
0: Okay, that's they're probably not aware of what they're doing there.
1: That's Ron. Normally in Phoenix.
0: Currently in Austria?
1: Currently in Austria.
0: Okay, well, thanks very much, Ron.
1: Austria.
0: Tasty muff. You think someone might pull them aside and go, hey, by the way.
11: You know, they might know what they're doing.
0: You think so?
11: Yeah,
0: no.
11: Maybe they're being a little cheeky.
0: Okay.
1: Cheeky.
0: Now, on a sweet note, the old kids say the darndest things note. 4 years old, she's Lila. She calls our small trampoline the jump-a-lean.
2: Yeah.
0: Makes perfect sense. Last evening would be described by 4-year-old Lila as yesternight, which makes perfect sense.
1: Yep.
0: And she calls popsicles possibles.
11: Could I have a possible?
1: You know, when you have a popsicle, it's almost like anything's possible.
0: Oh, they're nice, right?
1: That's exactly right.
0: Yeah.
3: Our kids all had those things, right? The words that they mix up. My daughter Addie said Hannah-sizer. It wasn't hand sanitizer, it was Hannah-sizer.
0: Aww. And I approve of that.
3: I like it too.
1: To this day, my daughter, when she was 5 or 6, she wanted to look at the Mazagine. And I said, no, yeah. You know what? Here, look at the Mazagine. And it's been Mazagine in the family ever since.
11: Yeah, my brother Jack, it was Hank-a-burger for hamburger. Isn't that cute?
1: Hank-a-burger. And then he robbed a bank or something, right?
11: We don't talk about that.
1: We
11: don't talk about the bank-a-burglar.
1: The bank-a-burglary?
0: This is a hats off to Miss Hooker for helping coordinate this. After being a decades-long member of the Morning Breath Club, and by the way, the Morning Breath Club was established in the beginning. It was only for people that listened to the first break of the show. Then it evolved into the first hour of the program.
1: Then it evolved into him trying to start a club and never starting the club and promising shirts every month and nothing ever happening and then yelling at us because we didn't come up with shirts.
3: Was there a certificate, though, at some point?
0: Yes. The Morning Breath Club is official.
3: Yeah.
0: By the way, this comes to us from Brandon, who then writes, I was thrilled to finally receive the mythical Morning Breath Club t-shirt that Tom has been promising for so long.
1: It has become a myth, yeah. It's mythical.
0: He goes, I celebrated by going to see the band Here Come the Mummies last night.
1: Boy, he lives in a Bob and Tom world, don't he?
0: They rocked.
1: Wow.
0: Yeah, when I first heard about the band Here Come the Mummies, I had no idea. I thought it was, you know, four guys doing the Monster Mash. I had no idea that it's these incredibly skilled horn players and musicians. If you get a chance, check out Here Come the Mummies. Now, I have started the Halloween decorating at my house. Anybody else?
1: Anything on the inside? You said you put your skeletons up.
0: Yeah, the skeletons are up. But I've got to figure out a way to light them because now the trees have grown out and they're kind of blocking it. So there's a...
3: Oh, I have something for you.
0: What's that?
3: It looks like a spade, but it has a light on it. So you just stick it in the ground and you can point it exactly where you want it. That's what I use up for my wreaths at Christmas.
0: Oh, cool.
3: Yeah.
0: Yeah, well, let me know how that works. Mm-hmm. I did go to a very, very scary haunted house last night.
3: Oh.
0: It's made to look like a voting booth.
3: Mm-hmm.
0: And
3: yeah.
1: Is that right?
2: You got me.
0: I thought I was having a conversation,
2: yes.
0: Didn't I? Oh, sorry.
3: Just kidding.
1: Percentage-wise, how many of your conversations are just setting up jokes? Like 70, 80%?
0: At least.
1: Yeah.
0: I try.
1: That's what I thought.
0: This is interesting. We were talking about the great movie, The French Connection.
1: Because Popeye's chicken is evidently named after Popeye Doyle.
0: And if somebody told me that, I would have said, no, it's got to be named after Popeye the Sailor Man.
1: Right.
0: But Popeye's chicken will tell you it was named after Popeye Doyle, who was the portrayed by Gene Hackman in the great Academy Award-winning movie, The French Connection. What was that, 70, 71, 72?
1: Along in there.
0: And it's got a famous car chase scene in it.
1: Mm-hmm.
0: According to Bruce, he said, the car chase scene in The French Connection was filmed without permission from the city of New York.
1: That's why it's so good.
0: Right. The largely live traffic they encountered actually caused an accident with one guy's car. By the way, that accident scene was left in the final edit of the movie.
2: Wow. That's cool.
0: Because typically when they make, if you've ever been around the location movie, they have cops everywhere and everything's blocked off.
2: Oh yeah,
0: but that's the way to go underground. Anything, do you have anything else over there, by the way?
1: Actually I do. We were talking about ottomans.
0: Yes,
1: footstools.
0: Yeah, what do you call them?
1: This is from Darren. I'm a British English. Oh, hello Darren. I listen to you devotedly on my 40-minute commute to teach English to upperclassmen at Southern Door High in lovely Door County, Wisconsin.
0: Nice.
1: Oh, I lost Door County in a divorce.
2: Oh.
1: Well. Anyway, Europeans of a certain age use the French word pronounced pouffet for an ottoman, phonetically spelled P-O-O-F hyphen A.
3: Hmm.
1: We also use footrests for the sticking out mechanism of a recliner. Have a good day.
0: The sticking out mechanism?
1: Is called the footrest. But
0: okay.
1: The ottoman, to some Europeans, they call it a pouffet.
0: Well, because we had a letter from a lady that she when you pull the thing back on one of those lounge chairs, she called it the kicker outer.
1: The kicker outer.
0: Which makes perfect sense.
3: Pretty
11: good. When she puts her feet up, you can see her pouffet.
1: That was so good, you rushed it to get it out. I like it.
11: I couldn't wait to say it.
1: I know.
0: I understand.
1: And it didn't hurt at all.
0: I understand in certain counties in Wisconsin, you can smell her pouffet.
3: Oh.
1: See, once again, you don't, you are on a roll, my friend.
0: Not the pouffet of the gentleman who.
1: Pouffet spelled, by the way, P-O-U-F-F-E.
3: I like it.
1: Pouffet, a soft, low, upholstered seat or footstool with no back or sides.
0: Oh, the French James Bond dated pouffet galore.
1: Sweet, sweet pouffet.
0: Yeah.
1: Maybe we could say that now.
0: Yeah. The porn version of that, brown finger. Really unattractive. Very unappealing.
1: Another home run, pal. Another home run. Great job, buddy.
0: Coming up, a really oddball.
1: I'm not going to show you the Oscar Mayer Wienermobile picture just because of that.
0: A really oddball story about a new requirement. And these are hardworking people. They've got a tough gig. The people that work at the TSA at the airport, There's the dumbest thing is now being required of them. We'll get to that. I can't imagine what the point of that would be. And then we have another dog pool party.
1: Love it. Can't get enough.
0: Yeah. The pool that I go to, the public area.
2: Yeah.
0: They do at the end of the season. The last day they have dogs in the pool.
3: Yeah. That's fine.
11: Marshall's Tuesday at the apartment complex. Yeah.
2: That's really? Fun.
11: It was a blast.
3: Oh, that's so cool.
11: They loved it.
2: Did your dog get in?
11: Yeah.
2: Oh, nice.
11: I'm surprised.
0: Yeah. Well, we'll find out about another doggy pool party and more. When we return to the O'Reilly Auto Parts studios, this is the Bob and Tom Show.
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0: is dressed in black, blue, and white. Hey, who's with me and worked with hard?
1: Barry.
0: Yo, buddy.
1: The song ended. Graber and I hit that pretty note. We went like this. We went, and the song was over.
2: That was our big finish, dude.
0: Well, I heard that, but this is such a rocking song that I just got so excited. I want to keep playing it.
2: Oh, I can understand that, to pressure live radio and all, but
0: well, sure.
2: I don't think we can really continue this song unless our audience here sings along with us.
0: Who's with me? Who's gonna?

0: From the Bob and Tom Archives, we dust off another classic. Classic. A moment of frivolity.
1: Great comedian has just entered the studio. He is Rocky Laporte. Rocky, it's great to see you again.
2: Yeah, it's good to be here, man. It's
3: been a while.
2: Yeah, absolutely. Yeah.
4: It has.
1: Now, Rocky, that this is your real voice.
2: Yeah.
1: Whenever I see you, it takes me a second to get used to it.
5: Mm-hmm. I think you're doing stand up whenever I'm talking to you. Well, I was in the break room. He goes. What are these here?
4: I don't know. What are they?
5: I think it's an egg and sausage sandwich.
2: Oh, that's great. that's pretty good.
1: That's your actual voice. And you have just moved back to your hometown of Chicago.
2: Yeah.
4: Is that right?
2: Yeah, it's great. Not only is it good to be back to the family, but we just had my big GED reunion.
4: All right. Nice.
2: Yeah, I know. Me and this guy, Louie.
5: Still a reunion.
2: Oh, yeah, nice. I'm excited.
4: Oh, yeah, after all those years.
2: Yeah,
4: oh,
2: thanks.
4: That's great.
1: Now, I'm trying to remember your status. You're a father.
2: Yeah.
1: How many children do you have?
2: I got four kids. And that's so funny. We just bought my oldest son his first car, you know.
4: Oh, did you?
2: Yeah, and I remember my first car, you know. Well, it wasn't mine. It was hot. But I treated it like it was mine. I painted it, changed the VIN numbers.
4: You're allowed to do that.
5: Yeah. Oh, yeah. That's nice. It's nice to have a hobby. A nice hobby.
2: Absolutely.
4: Come on.
2: So I got him a nice car. I got him a 74 Buick Electra.
5: Nice.
4: Huh? Wow.
5: Deuce and a quart.
2: Yeah, there you go.
5: Yeah.
2: You're not going to get chicks in this thing, you know?
5: Damn right. That's a shagging wagon, baby.
4: You can get 10 chicks in that thing.
2: Yeah.
4: Those things are huge.
2: Oh, I know. It costs like $5 to make a U-turn.
4: Yeah.
1: Rocky Laporte is our guest.
2: Right? I got moves, man.
1: Do you?
2: I got it going on.
1: What is the move?
2: I'm Italian, you know.
4: Come on.
6: You just go, hey.
4: That's all you got to do.
2: I love being Italian. My whole family's Italian, like my dad and my brothers.
4: Really?
2: Oh, absolutely.
4: Them too?
2: Yeah, everybody.
6: You can probably have complete anymore. Conversations just in gestures.
2: Yeah,
4: that's right.
6: Dirty hand gestures.
2: You know, it's so funny when we were in Chicago, this about a year ago, we shot this thing, you know, the Godfathers of Comedy.
4: Right.
2: And at the time, the Italian-American League, they were boycotting the Sopranos because it said it made Italians look like gangsters and thugs.
4: Right.
2: And they said if it doesn't stop, somebody's going to get hurt.
4: Yeah, that'll do it.
1: Uh-huh. Now, let me ask this. Have you ever been back to the old country?
2: Brooklyn?
1: No.
0: All day, all night, all Bob and Tom. This is Bob and Tom 24/7.
1: Hey, hi, thanks very much for joining us with us in the studio. Comedian Drake Witham is here with us. Drake, it's great to see you again.
7: How are you guys? Great to see you.
1: You have a slight accent. Was trying to pin down.
3: Yeah, does?
7: Of course, yes.
4: Well,
7: I pick up accents quickly, so if I hang out here a little while, I'll start talking about
1: you guys. Where are you from, Rich?
7: I grew up in Virginia, right around D.C., so you have a little bit of that. It's a little southern, but at times you'll pick up kind of that...
4: Lying?
7: A hint of
4: DC, yes.
7: Well, there's that Maryland part, too, that kind of sneaks in.
1: Prior to becoming a comedian, what kind of things did you do?
7: I was a police reporter, writer, print journalism. The crime beat stuff.
3: Yes.
7: And it was very interesting. I got to work in the building where Oswald got shot in Dallas.
4: No kidding.
7: Police station there.
4: Wow.
7: Walk over that spot every morning. Murder, mayhem, just awful stuff. And if you were showing up, it was the worst day in someone's life.
4: No kidding.
7: Something had just happened, and you had to go up and knock on their door and say...
4: I need to ask you a few questions.
7: Try to be cool about it, not say, how do you feel, but sort of felt like the Grim Reaper, too.
4: Oh, bad.
7: You know, you're there, something bad happened.
1: Do you ever find audiences kind of like that? middle of your, in the middle of your set, you go, you know, Oswald was shot right here. Although he didn't die as quick as I am.
4: Peele's got carted off to a hospital.
1: He got to Parkland Hospital and breathed for a few minutes. I'm dead right now.
7: Sorry.
1: Drake Witham is here with us. We were discussing his new shirt.
3: Or as you called it, a blouse?
4: Well, blouse-like, he said.
1: It's a
7: it's much different blouse.
1: Kind of a shiny maroonish red.
3: It's very nice.
1: It's very nice. But it, don't you think it's kind of, what did you say? It's sateen? Is that the?
7: I believe sateen is how you, you would say it.
1: Now, was this a gift? Was this a gift
7: for you guys? Wear something that makes you look like a clown.
8: Wear something I can make fun of.
1: Back up here. I'm sorry. You're a married guy, right?
7: I am, yes.
1: Okay.
7: Yes.
1: Did you have a nice holiday with your wife?
7: I did. Okay, I get that, this whole sateen thing. I am not gay, but some of my wife's parents are.
4: Really?
7: Yes.
3: That's true. Wow.
7: She was raised by her mother and her mother's partner.
4: No kidding.
7: Great. No joke at all. 25 years, great women.
1: Whatever works.
7: Very cool. Very tolerant of our lifestyle. They are not interested in getting married. No. They've been together, but they... it's weird. Like, Thanksgiving is me and my wife and then like 38 women.
4: Uh-huh.
3: Okay.
4: It's, so they bought you the shirt.
7: No, actually, they bought me Tom's shirt.
1: No, I think a gay woman would see that and wouldn't get it.
4: Wouldn't buy it.
1: Yeah, no.
4: Yeah.
1: Now let's see what else. Did you go back to Los Angeles for the Christmas holiday, or did you travel? Did you?
7: No, I was I was back there for Christmas, and it's good. I've got family this year. I love the whole idea of just gifts, because we all, you know, if someone opens a gift, we all turn into kids again.
4: Sure, we do.
7: Like this year, just you see it in the face. This year, I got my stepfather a 3-pack of men's thong underwear. I just couldn't wait to see the look on his face.
4: I'm sure.
1: Sure, yeah.
7: Or the look on my brother's face when he realized that I'd signed the card with his name.
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10: Hi.
8: There's Pat Godwin.
11: Hello.
8: Hello, Jeff Oskey.
11: Hello, Trick McGee.
8: There's Ace Cosby. Hello, Tom.
12: We got Christy Lee. I almost said Christy Lee fishing in Italy. Christy Lee is in Italy with a bunch of listeners having a great time.
8: She could be fishing.
12: Josh is fishing in the Ozarks. We'll look forward to hearing how his fishing adventures go.
11: Christy was at the Vatican the day that Lou Ferrigno or whoever?
12: Yeah, the Hulk, Lou Ferrigno.
11: Yeah, she was there the same day. I wonder if she saw him.
8: Huh.
12: Wow. Cool.
11: Yeah, she said it was super hot and super packed.
10: Yeah.
8: Super.
12: Wow. We're having an argument off the air here.
8: What are you talking about?

0: lunchtime is when the bagels will be here. Though. Go ahead.
1: And then you, Chick has ordered a so-called everything bagel.
0: Love it. The only bagel to order.
1: And the problem is, if they put an everything bagel in the box, it ruins the other bagel.
0: Of course not.
2: They separate them.
0: They wrap them up in tiny little bags. It's the place I get bagels from.
1: They should be in a separate
0: bag. But an everything bagel could help any bagel on the face of the earth.
1: No.
0: If stuff falls off and
3: not
0: gets
3: a blueberry?
0: That's another. Hard no, blueberries. Blueberries and blueberry bagels.
1: Separate but equal. Read the Constitution. The everything bagel should be in a different...
0: Sesame seed. Why don't they just call that the piece of paper bagel? Here's what this tastes like. Oh, it tastes like paper.
1: But that does lead to my discussion with Pat Godwin earlier this week. I was in Alexandria, Virginia, went to a restaurant and ordered a delightful breakfast. And it was, I didn't know what this was called. It was an oblong, slightly slender bagel, about 8 inches long. Apogee? What's the word I'm looking for? The point is... There were two poached eggs in the middle, and then some sort of salsa and some avocado. It was absolutely delicious, but it really was called a Jerusalem bagel. And Pat, you thought, what now?
4: Oh, they use cheeses of Nazareth.
1: Yes, top it with some cheeses of Nazareth, which is a delightful joke.
4: Oh, thank you.
1: And if I ever make one, I'm going to get some cheeses. And didn't we determine that there actually is a store in Nazareth, Pennsylvania called Cheeses of Nazareth?
4: Yeah, there has been for a while,
1: That must be a fun
4: place.
1: They do. They do. And I hope that doesn't offend anyone. And if it does, lighten up. Okay. now, this is a complicated letter, although it's very short.
0: Letter. Okay.
1: It's very short, but I'm going to have Mr. Oskey explain the background.
0: Really?
1: This involves Jeffrey's home and a tree and your neighbor. Can you give us the short version?
3: I had a huge limb fall in my yard. And I was waiting for the weekend to get the chainsaw to chop it up. I noticed 2 days later my neighbor had taken the gigantic limb out of my yard and taken it over into his yard and put it behind the barn to take care of himself. I took it as a slight as a man.
0: Okay.
3: That someone would come in. Like, I can handle my limbs.
0: And it's in my yard. Check the property line.
3: So I went into his yard and drug it back into my yard.
0: All right.
1: Yeah, I think any amateur psychologist such as myself would say this shows that you're very, very concerned about your own masculinity. We have this letter from Afton.
0: Yeah, that's not true at all.
1: Writing, Jeff, you're worried about another man taking your man log out of your yard, but you don't own your own chainsaw? Go be a man and buy one.
3: That's a good point. I can't even argue that point.
1: Then he says, P.S. Happy birthday.
3: Oh, thanks.
1: Okay, so are you going to borrow a chainsaw this weekend?
3: Well, that's the thing. My dad has a chainsaw that I bought him as a gift.
2: There you go.
3: That I was going to borrow. Yes, I'm cutting it up this weekend. I've had multiple people tell me I was in the right, and I've had a few guys that were like, hey, if a guy did that for me, I would give him a beer and stop being such a bitch.
1: Yes, I agree.
3: And I can't argue that either, but I don't like the guy in general.
2: I was going to say, based on your past relationship, this is why it's weird.
3: Yeah, like
2: you're not buddies.
3: He and I don't talk.
2: Yeah.
0: Okay.
3: If we did, it'd be a whole different, but no, we don't have a relationship.
1: Well, maybe this is a large olive branch. more like an olive limb, and you could use this to increase your rapport.
0: Let's not get with the gent next door.
2: Jeff, I would let you use my chainsaw, except I heard that you have to oil a chainsaw, but they didn't mean olive oil.
3: Oh no,
2: that's a true story. Yeah, I put olive oil in the chainsaw to lubricate it, and you're not supposed to do that.
0: Huh? Yeah,
3: they have this thing called a chain oil.
2: Yeah.
1: Don't put that in a salad.
2: No.
4: Jeff, if that hits skin, is there a cutoff? I mean, in regards to the thing stopping?
1: No. Cut your arm off.
2: No, with the chainsaw, no.
1: Don't. If you're not, get a pro.
4: They need a smart saw.
0: Chainsaws should not be legal.
1: Yeah, chainsaws.
2: Oh, that's so fun, though.
1: Only let them. You've really got to know what you're doing.
0: Ooh. They have little baby chainsaws on.
2: That's what I have.
0: Amazon.
2: Not that.
0: Go by crazy.
1: Yeah, no. You can still lop off your hand. Yeah. Be careful.
3: Yeah.
1: We have been talking about a problem that I've had a couple times where I've inadvertently gotten the wrong car.
2: More than a couple.
0: You do it monthly? No. Five times a year?
1: No. But
0: 10 times a year?
1: I got to be very careful. Jeff and I often go out to eat lunch, and that place we go, have you ever noticed there's a guy that has my exact car?
3: Yeah, I always think
2: that
3: we're there.
2: That whole neighborhood has that car.
1: not the white one. It's, and certainly not.

0: the M series. Wait, wait, please.
1: No, not the M series.
2: Not the white neighborhood? What are you talking about?
3: It's a little south. Yeah.
2: Oh, okay. Well, that explains.
0: Dear Bob and Tom Show. Talk about getting into the wrong car. We were going for a concert. We were going to a concert, and we stopped at the local Myers gas station. I went in to grab something. I came out, got back in the car, looked out the window, and thought, wow, the car in front of us, it looks like my buddies are in that car. I had my head down. I was looking for something in my wallet for a minute or two. I finally looked up, and there were three dudes looking at me like, who the hell are you? We all laughed. I got out of the car, went back to the right car. Signed, Greg.
2: Huh.
0: So, hey, we're going to the concert. You guys all look the same. Got a similar car. Why not?
1: You know who I bet never gets in the wrong car? Ace. That's why he keeps his window like that, so he doesn't confuse
3: the plastic window. Reminds him where his car is.
4: I was at a big box store, and I came out, and there was no same bank, make and model. Oh, that's not mine.
3: Not mine. It has a window. Yeah. Yeah.
0: Wow.
3: Did your family do the trick where, like, whoever runs into the store or runs into the gas station, while they're inside, you move the car?
4: Oh, yeah.
1: Oh, absolutely.
3: Okay, yeah. My parents did that to us as kids all the time and just howled. So you come out, you walk to where you thought the car was, and then your family's, like, around the corner, and they're watching you, and they're laughing. And,
1: oh, yeah.
0: My family, they don't even have to do that with me. They just park. I get out, come back out, forgot where they parked. I can't focus on stuff like that. I'm too busy.
2: You do the thing where you pick them up when they come out of the store, and you roll up, and they reach for the door, and you pull ahead.
3: Yeah.
2: Hilarious.
0: I see. Does that conclude our letter segment?
2: I believe it does.
0: Okay, yes. Good.
2: We'll be back with sports.
0: Okay.
2: Browns win last night. Deshaun Watson is our favorite quarterback, says Cleveland Browns fans all of a sudden. Third game in a row, he's brought him back in the fourth quarter.
0: Boo.
2: 27-24, your final last night. Okay. I believe it was a push if you had the number.
1: When I plus turned it off three. Last night, they were up like 20-something to 3 or 7.
0: Yeah, Steelers had a great comeback.
1: I was like, oh, it's done. I turned it off.
2: About the time that Aaron Rodgers started cussing out Mike McCarthy and back and forth, the Steelers came back. So I don't know what was happening.
0: Yeah. Okay, we'll find out what happened in the WNBA, Major League Baseball.
2: Fever loss last night.
0: Yeah, also... We have some great, really cool news stories this morning. I'm very excited about this, including two stories involving the TSA and a really interesting thing about peanut butter and the TSA. I mean, it really is interesting. I had no idea. We've also got, I kind of like this story, a guy doing a TikTok stunt was seriously injured. Bad.
3: Yeah.
0: Okay.
2: You know, early on there was a couple... that they were going to go online, make a video. The woman was going to shoot him in the chest while he was holding an encyclopedia in front of him. And it did not turn out well, and he died.
3: Yeah.
0: Ooh, again.
2: Yeah.
0: I don't feel bad for anybody.
2: And they promoted it as, this is the most amazing video you're ever going to see. And it's still out. The video's out there, but you don't want to watch it. But, yeah.
0: Oh, I might watch it. One less influencer. I'm fine with it.
2: Yeah.
0: Oh, God, I could do a great joke here, but you guys would all get mad.
2: Again?
3: What? Why? How has that ever kept you from doing it before?
0: It's just too rough.
3: Okay.
2: Does it have something to do with the encyclopedia?
0: No, it has something to do with the death penalty.
2: There we go.
3: Okay.
2: There we go. But you would think, I don't know what, I forget what caliber they used, but you couldn't shoot a .22 through a book or an encyclopedia. But maybe you could.
0: If you want to try, maybe use a watermelon instead of a human being.
2: There's a great site.
3: Yeah. Yeah. That's true.
1: Don't use the Q version of the encyclopedia.
2: There's a great site online where this guy shoots higher caliber guns through various.
1: Oh, yeah.
2: Have you seen this guy?
1: Yeah.
2: I love this guy.
1: Oh, yeah. It's awesome.
2: Do you think a stop sign should stop a .22 bullet, and he goes up to a .50 caliber and a sniper rifle to see if he can go through a stop sign?
1: Oh, yeah.
2: It's why the internet was invented.
0: Yeah, okay.
3: We need to check chicks' search history, guys. That might be a signal.
2: I think it has something to do with the only child thing.
0: Ms. Hooker's right over there. Once again, Christy Lee in Italy, just doing a great job sitting in for at the Incogni news desk. What is Incogni? Well, it's kind of like the word incognito. That's why they chose it. Incogni. Incogni is all about these lists that so-called data brokers are selling. This is an example of some of the lists that you can buy should you want to. Suffering seniors, recently widowed, rural and barely making it, bad credit cards. The idea here is that certain people would like your information for a variety of reasons, most of them which are very annoying. And I'm sure everybody out there, you get those texts, and you wonder, how'd they get my number? Or you get an email that looks like it's from your bank and it's fake. All this stuff. There are people out there trying to trick you all the time. And one of the things that they do is they find your name on various lists. Because when you buy stuff, when you're on the internet, you pump stuff in there and it gets sold. Sometimes thousands and thousands of names can be purchased for just a handful of dollars. So what Incogni does is it very legally gets you removed from those lists and keeps you off those lists. It automatically sends legal requests to more than 420 data brokers and people search sites and get you off of them. 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
2: Hello.
1: There's Pat Godwin.
3: Hey, chick.
1: There's Jeff Oskey.
4: Yes, sir.
1: I'm just a programmed idiot. Every time I look at you, I want to say Josh Arnold. He's on a fishing vacation. Josh will be back. There's Ace Cosby.
5: Hello.
1: I'm Chick McGee, and I have something for Tom.
6: What do you got?
1: Pat and I were minding our own business in the break room, and in comes Jess, and she makes an announcement. I have a new perfume, she says.
2: I do.
1: And Pat says, what's it called? And she replies,
2: Cannoli.
1: Cannoli.
2: That's the scent.
6: Are you serious?
1: Is that the most an Italian thing you've ever heard in your life?
2: I found it. It's Laurel Bath House, and that's cannoli.
1: Look at that.
3: You weren't lying.
1: Have you ever eaten a cannoli and thought, man, this smells great?
6: I always think of the movie The Godfather.
3: Yeah.
2: Yeah.
6: That's the great line in the movie The Godfather.
2: Yeah.
1: Leave the gun, grab the cannoli. Yes.
6: Wow. Does it indeed smell like the food?
2: You want to smell?
3: Sure.
6: Pat Godwin is going to take a whiff.
3: It smells like a little vanilla,
2: yeah.
3: Right? Yeah.
2: It smells like a sweet treat.
3: It does indeed.
2: I am a sweet treat.
1: It smells like a sweet treat, Tom.
6: Did she just say, I am a sweet treat?
1: She did.
6: That's somewhat provocative. I think I'm going to call HR.
1: Yes. Hey, you know what? If it's fact, it ain't bragging.
6: Okay. Okay. Very good. Very good.
3: Well, no, my scent's called meatball. Want to smell my meatball?
1: When you're your aftershave, big salami hog or something over there, Tom? Huh?
6: I
1: imagine they put that in an aftershave.
6: Salami hog?
1: Yeah. Yeah. Why not?
6: I don't use an aftershave.
2: No,
6: I don't use any perfume.
1: I don't have any cologne.
6: And I have scent. What is it called? Unscented deal. I insist here, for example, that we have unscented soap.
2: Yeah.
6: I hate that thing when you're in a restaurant, you go in and you wash your hands and you come out and you smell like a fruit bowl.
2: Yeah, I'm with you.
1: You don't have any body wash or anything?
6: No. Ivory soap only.
2: Ivory soap is a good scent, though. I like that smell. Yeah, for sure.
6: Boring. Nice and fresh.
2: I don't know.
6: What do you use to bathe, Pat?
3: Sandalwood and anchovy.
4: Oh, yeah. I like it.
1: You're playing with us, aren't you?
2: Sandalwood's good, though.
3: It is.
2: That is really good.
6: Yeah, I don't know. Jeffrey, do you use any?
4: Today I used a Squatch coconut, coconut and something.
2: Yeah.
6: Is this a perfume?
4: No, it's like a soap.
2: Bar soap.
4: Squatch.
6: You put beard, you have a huge beard. You put oil in that?
4: I didn't oil the beard today.
6: Does that have a scent?
4: No. Well, yeah, sandalwood.
2: Oh, that's.
3: I like that.
2: Yeah, that's a good scent for guys.
1: I'm looking up my body wash, everyone. Calm down. I'll have it. I order it from Molton Brown, of course. And it's here it is. Rose Dunes is what I use. I love the Rose Dunes.
2: You smell like roses?
1: Rose, saffron, and something accord.
3: I'm just mad about saffron.
1: O-U-D-H.
6: A little bit of Donovan for
1: that
6: you.
1: That was my, I also like, there's Russian leather. I like that.
3: Oh.
1: That's for when I'm feeling sassy. Russian leather.
6: Wow.
1: Yeah.
6: Now, it's time for us to investigate the world of sports.
1: Well, we were talking about the Thursday night football game last night, or the Monday night game they have on Thursday. Remember when they did that? Wasn't that fun? Now it's just Thursday night football on Amazon. And did you hear about Kirk Herbstreit, my boy Herbie's new contract with Amazon? They've re-signed him, but they put in the contract, if someone else becomes available, you're free to go, more or less. That doesn't sound like a contract to me. I think they're worried that, like, Sean McVay or somebody like that, or Mike Tomlin might want to come and do Thursday night football. And Herbie's, he's great on either, but he does college.
4: Did you check out Mike Tomlin's Minecraft world?
1: That was a big deal,
2: right?
1: He's been creating it for like 10 years or 20 years.
4: Yeah, it came out on the 30th.
1: Yeah, he released what he built, this Minecraft city. And Steelers fans, after he was dismissed as their coach, when they saw the Minecraft, this explains a lot. Early exits from the playoff, he had to get back to the Minecraft world. That's what Tomlin was thinking.
6: I think it was something to take his mind off of... that's got to be one of the toughest jobs in the world. Every day, you're getting constant criticism.
1: Well, then get out.
6: Okay, he did.
1: Yeah, right.
2: He seems like a very relaxed guy, so it must have worked, right? Seems cool and calm.
1: I think him, the sexiest NFL coaches go Tomlin.
2: Oh, you ain't wrong.
1: Tomlin and Stefanski.
2: I don't know who that was.
1: Kevin Stefanski. He used to be the Browns coach. Now he's in Atlanta. Yeah.
6: I don't know.
1: Have you noticed the sexiest coaches?
6: I really haven't paid attention.
1: It's okay if you have.
6: It starts and ends with Tony Dungy.
1: You like Dungy?
6: I just like him as a person.
1: All right. Okay. Anyway, Deshaun Watson, who Cleveland Browns fans now say, thank God he's our quarterback, passed for 268 yards and moved the Browns into position for Andre Sismet's career-long 56-yard field goal. 10 seconds remaining gave Cleveland a 27-24 win over the Steelers as time ran out. Deshaun Watson completed 24-33, a touchdown and a pick at 268 yards. And I believe we had the video of during the game last night, Mike McCarthy did not get the play in quickly enough for Aaron Rodgers. And he's saying right here, what the F, get the play in. And then you'll see McCarthy go, what an a-hole. Watch this. There he is, yelling toward the sideline, come on.
2: Yeah.
1: And then switch to McCarthy.
2: Clear as anything.
1: Clear as a bell.
6: Wow. Yeah.
1: Here he comes. Ready?
2: Oh, man.
1: What he adds the F, too.
6: Yeah. That is great. I mean, that's like the first day of lip reading class.
1: Oh, yeah.
6: So clearly.
1: So just plain. I don't know how they're going to spin this, but, you know, it's football, and that happens, obviously, practically every play of the NFL. Somebody calling somebody else a name on their own team.
6: Wow.
1: How about that?
6: That's funny.
1: National League playoffs in Major League Baseball. Atlanta dismissed the Phillies by a score 6-2. There's a great online viral video where the Philly fanatic is diving into the river off this high bridge because the Phillies.
2: Aww.
1: It's kind of sad. Yeah, I guess it's kind of. I shouldn't chuckle. You're right. So that means coming up tomorrow, as the march to the World Series begins, White Sox and the Guardians. And the White Sox at the Guardians at 1 o'clock, Braves and Dodgers 4 o'clock, all these times Eastern, Yankees at the Rays at 6:30, Padres at the Brewers at 8:30 tomorrow night. NLDS, of course, Padres, Brewers, Braves, Dodgers, American League Series, White Sox, Guardians, Yankees, and the Rays as we head to the World Series. Are we going to do this, really?
2: Uh-oh.
1: Okay. Oh, last night, Las Vegas wins 2 out of 3 series. They beat Indiana. Indiana Fever 94-83, but during the game, Caitlin Clark got hit in the there wasn't a foul called, and she went over to the referee to try to explain, I'm bleeding. Can I get a foul? And you'll see, I don't know if you saw this video. She's trying to, there's her tooth, and the referee's acting like there's no one standing in front of him with a bloody gum.
6: Wow.
1: What the hell's going on?
6: Elbow right in the face. But, I mean, is that a foul or
2: is that just... Yeah, that was an accident. Both just came down.
1: But
2: yeah,
1: was...
6: Just because you're bleeding doesn't mean it's
2: watch.
6: A foul.
2: Ooh,
1: but yeah. Was it an accident?
2: I think it was. Her back is to her. She didn't know where her elbow was going to land.
3: That's a bad look.
2: Calm down.
1: It looked pretty...
6: I think the ref was okay.
2: See? In this. Look, no.
1: Oh, man.
6: You think it was a deliberate punch in the face?
1: Absolutely. I think it's deliberate.
2: Whatever.
4: I think you know
2: you
4: who's
2: love
4: around
2: the drama.
4: You.
2: Yeah.
1: I do love drama. I eat it like candy. Pat and I love drama. Don't
3: I love drama.
6: On a lighter note, her shoe is selling out. The Caitlin one.
2: They look cool. Yeah.
4: Did we find out? Do they have them for guys?
2: No, not that I've seen.
1: Okay. I saw a guy where, well, but you can buy a woman's size. That'll fit a guy.
2: Maybe.
1: It's like a 13.
2: Yeah.
1: No, a woman's 13 will fit a guy.
4: Oh, okay.
1: Oh, a 12.
6: What is the difference? Is it like, is a man, what's a men's 12 in women's shoes?
2: A men's 12 is a woman's 14.
1: I wanted a 13 and a half, 14.
2: Yeah.
6: Okay, then I'm out.
2: Yeah.
6: But I think my girls, I've got a feeling that I'll be hunting for those.
1: I don't know what size your daughter's feet are, but they, I'm sure they have those.
6: Yeah. Oh, yeah. But I'm just saying that a lot of stores, they're already sold out.
1: I think you're
2: going to. Uncle Chicky's got a plug. He could get the girls some shoes.
6: Do you know a guy?
2: He knows all the sites.
1: Tom, hold on a second. Jess?
2: Yeah. Yeah.
1: What are you doing?
2: I'm helping.
1: Okay. I'll see what I can do for you, boy.
6: Chick hates owing me.
1: Boy, it is a... In your craw. You know what I mean, Pat. Pat and I like drama, and we both owe Tom, and it just sticks right about here. I just can't. Have I forgotten anything? Before we get to this.
5: Stupid world record.
6: This is a really stupid one. I will admit it.
1: Well, there are three, right?
6: Yeah. Oh, are you going to do with the unicycle one? Because that's the stupidest.
1: Well, do we want to save that for last?
6: Okay, save that for last.
1: No, you said something now. I don't even know how the guy did this. I hope we have video.
6: There isn't video. There are a series of still shots.
1: I'm going to try to read this as written, and I hope it makes sense. Because I've read it four times, and yeah,
6: I couldn't fix it either.
1: A man has broken the Guinness World Record for the heaviest weight squat lifted while riding a unicycle. Once again, that's the heaviest weight squat lifted.
6: So he's got a big barbell over his shoulder.
1: Over his shoulder,
6: the kind of big barbell you would do a bench press with.
1: Okay,
6: not a little guy, the big one. And he's on a unicycle. Okay, go ahead.
1: By pulling himself into a standing position on the unicycle, Jason Auld was able to hold up 133.37 pounds of weights on a barbell with both hands before twisting into the record-breaking position.
6: So he never comes off riding a unicycle and with a giant barbell, and he's able to stand in the unicycle, lift this barbell all the way up, and then put it down, and then spin around and keep riding.
2: Wow.
1: The 38-year-old removed one hand from the barbell, reached down, grabbed the seat of the unicycle for balance before letting go and popping quickly into a squat. He managed to regain stability on his unicycle to maneuver back to the rack to the rest of the weights and claim the record title. Oh, there we go.
6: Yeah. So, he looks like a very strong dude.
2: Yeah.
6: I know that if you came in with a unicycle, you'd be looking for that unicycle somewhere between your butt cheeks because someone would cram it there. Get out of here with your unicycle. So that's, imagine?
1: That's a record.
6: The guy's a weightlifter and a unicycle rider. He's got to be fun at parties.
1: Here's another one.
6: I have a question. He's a strong man and a unicycle rider. Does this mean that the circus is cutting back and everybody's got to have two gigs?
2: Maybe.
6: Okay, just asking.
1: A lion tamer, trampoline artist?
6: Yeah.
1: Trapeze? That's what I meant.
6: Yeah, trapeze guy and lion tamer.
1: A retired British Army major has taken to the skies again, completing a wing walk at the age of 94. A wing walk involves riding outside an airplane, strapped securely to a platform mounted above the wings.
6: So, to explain this, the guy it's a biplane. He is standing up on the top wing, strapped to a pole.
1: He's standing.
6: Yeah. Do you follow me here?
1: But he's strapped to the pole.
7: Not walking.
1: Yeah.
6: Yes, Ace, that you raised a good
1: point. Not walking at all.
7: In the least bit.
6: Yeah.
1: He can't walk. He's strapped to the plane. He couldn't fall if he wanted to.
6: But
1: he'd need a knife to fall. Why is this a record?
7: It's not.
6: Do you have a picture of this old dude?
1: You know?
6: I mean, he was a very brave parachute artist and...
3: He just wants to die.
6: There he goes.
1: Yes, he doesn't care about life. Look at him. He's trying to get out of here.
3: Strap me to
6: I have a question. I'd have to ask a pilot this. The trail of smoke coming off that.
7: Yeah.
6: Is that just for looks?
1: I'm sure it's
6: Is the engine on fire?
1: I'm sure it's
2: decorative. A chemtrail.
1: A what?
2: A chemtrail.
6: What does that mean?
2: It's how they poison us as a society.
7: Don't even. Get out of here, you whack job.
1: It's like crop dusting, only different.
6: Yeah. It's a propeller plane. It's a cool aircraft.
7: My fear would be, as the pilot, what if the old guy evacuates? It's coming right down on you.
6: Well, then you're going to have a brown trail.
7: Oh, yeah.
1: It flew 1,500 feet above, this is why I love England, Sleep Airfield.
7: Oh.
1: S-L-E-A-P. Sleep Airfield. Reaching speeds of 120 miles per hour. He could have just hang his head out of a car.
6: They say he did. They say while up there.
1: What's the big deal?
6: Well, he did poop his pants, but it was the fourth time that day. So
2: nothing new.
3: He's all dressed up and coughing ready. Look at him.
1: He's coughing ready.
6: Kind of cool.
2: Okay.
6: I wouldn't do it. I'd be terrified.
2: No.
6: Oh. Could you do that, chick?
1: I don't know. If you had me strapped to the plane and I just had to sit there, I think I would.
6: Oh, I'd be terrified.
1: There wouldn't be any way... You know, unless the wing comes off, and that's catastrophic anyway.
6: I still.
1: I went up in the. I forget the number, the Mustang. The guy took me up in the Mustang.
6: Yeah.
1: Remember that? One morning on the air? That was the morning I vomited. Morning you thought was real funny. Remember that? Real, real funny. You laughed really
7: hard. Did he
1: do
7: like tricks and stuff?
1: Yeah, he said, watch the horizon. And he did a flip, and it was... the next thing he said was, grab the air sickness bag. Just grab that. And, oh, I can't tell you what... You feel it in your... You feel the G-forces.
7: Okay.
1: And then you see things moving, and it's like a really bad trip. It's nuts.
7: And you threw up in the plane?
1: I threw up in the bag in the plane. I didn't get on the plane.
2: Well, that's good.
1: And then I threw up when I got on the ground. Then I threw up. Then I threw up trying to get into my car. And then I threw up.
6: In this case, this guy
1: it's
6: essentially.
1: This stunt thing, Jeff, it's a young man's game. I can't tell you. Oh, yeah.
6: This guy's what, 94? 90,
1: something like
3: 94,
1: that.
3: 94, yeah.
6: So, but he's essentially a hood ornament, but still.
1: Yes.
6: It's terrifying.
1: He's a hood ornament.
6: I couldn't do it.
2: No, I don't think so.
6: Could you do it?
3: No.
2: I'm out.
7: I think I'd pass out. Like, I think I'd just be slumped over. Mm-hmm. They'd be.
3: I can't do commercial planes.
6: Yeah. Well, coming up, we have a couple interesting stories about the TSA. They're working hard, and now their work just got a little bit harder for reasons I can't quite understand. That's coming up. Also, the penny. It's over, ladies and gentlemen. We'll be hearing about that. And we've got a couple stories about influencers, so-called influencers. One good story, one bad one. In the good one, the guy is seriously injured. Yeah, you're welcome. These are the O'Reilly Auto Parts Studios. This is the Bob and Tom Show.
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6: Which makes perfect sense.
2: Pretty
3: when
2: good.
3: When she puts her feet up, you can see her pouffe.
1: That was so good, you rushed it to get it out. I like it. I
3: couldn't wait to say
1: it. 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
6: Yeah, hi, it's Tom coming up next week in the Bob and Tom Show. Some great comedy guests, including Tim Cavanaugh, Dustin Nickerson, and of course, we'll hear from Pat Godwin.
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3: Hi.
2: There's Pat Godwin.
4: Hello.
2: Jeff Oskey.
5: Yes, sir.
2: Yes, sir. Hello, Ace Cosby.
6: Hey, Chick.
2: I'm Chick McGee, and hello, Tom.
7: Hello, Chick McGee. We were reviewing many of the interesting things in the world of sports. Are we still doing world records?
2: Well, we got... is this a world record or... A chess prodigy from the United Kingdom become the youngest player in history to earn the Woman Grandmaster title?
7: Yeah.
2: Which is WGM, that is a title?
5: Yes.
2: Woman Grandmaster.
5: Yes.
2: Oh, yeah, you're the big chess.
5: I like it.
2: The BBC reports 11-year-old Bodhana Shivanandan.
3: Nailed it.
2: Dun-dun-dun-dun-dun. Earned the title after securing her third and final certified title level performance representing the England at the 46th Chess Olympiad in Uzbekistan. You got to go check this out, Jeff.
5: Oh, yeah.
2: Right? The preteen said she was happy about the achievement, but wanted to keep going and keep making history. Well, you're 11. You should keep going. What the hell?
7: But I mean, that's amazing.
5: Well, she's reached the highest level of what she can do at 11.
3: Right.
2: So some just quit, and I've conquered the...
5: Well, I mean...
2: Okay.
7: I mean, when I was 11, you know, making armpit farts was the only thing I was really decent at.
3: Well, it's a good day when you learn how to do that.
5: Oh, yeah. But
2: you're shortchanging yourself. Were you setting things on fire at 11?
7: On occasion.
2: The family home.
7: Wasn't that great discovering that crumpled up newspaper just lights so well?
2: That's the comment of he's a firebug. He's a pyrotech. What are you doing?
7: Sorry. No, this is an amazing feat for this young lady.
3: Yeah.
5: I don't know if you're aware of this. They have a male grandmaster and a female grandmaster because the women can't compete with the men, literally can't compete with them.
3: Okay.
2: In the world of chess.
5: In the world of chess, there isn't a woman in the top, 500.
3: Okay.
5: It's all men.
2: Really?
5: Yeah.
2: And is that justified?
5: Well, men have bigger brains. And so I think that has something to do with it.
2: You know, I didn't.
5: Yeah.
2: I think I might have a woman brain while you're telling me this. I didn't think of that.
3: I'm not fighting you on this. I mean, if it shows that women can't hang with men in chess, then they flat can't. Our brains work better. I mean, we can walk in the pantry and find exactly what we're looking for within 1 second. You idiots.
5: Just yesterday, I could not find the mustard, and yeah. I had to go get my lady to find the mustard, yeah. Which she found in less than 3 seconds.
3: Right. Which, this goes back to our purse talk yesterday when we were talking about purses and men not getting into their wives' purses through things. It's not about being respectful or minding someone's privacy. It's the fact that whatever you're looking for, you guys won't be able to find. That's why you have us look for it. It has nothing to do with I respect my lady and I want to be mindful of her things and her. No, it's not. You're just dumb and you can't find what you're looking for.
5: All right, I'll give you that. That's a fair trade.
4: Well, she's not wrong.
5: No, I was taught growing up, never get in a lady's purse.
3: Yes. Yeah,
5: It was taught to me from my dad.
3: Yeah,
5: you don't get in your mother's purse. Yeah. That's her stuff. You stay out of a lady's purse.
3: Yeah.
7: So now, are you a big purse gal or a small purse gal?
3: I keep a small purse in my big purse.
7: Wait a minute.
3: Yep.
7: What just happened?
3: Yeah.
2: What do you think of that?
3: It's like a nesting doll of purses.
7: I see.
3: Yeah. So that when I am doing a run into the grocery store, I put my crossbody purse on and then my phone and my wallet are right here. But when I come here, I have my laptop, maybe some lunch, some other things in my big purse.
7: How many purses do you have?
4: You fit a laptop in a purse?
3: Yeah. Oh, yeah. You mean altogether, not on me right now, right? You mean
7: altogether.
3: At home? Probably 10 to 12.
7: Really?
3: Yeah.
7: Is that standard for a lady?
3: I think so. I don't think it's crazy. You think it's low?
2: I would say that was low.
3: Yeah. Yeah. No, I would say 10 to 12 easy. Yeah.
7: No, I'll ask the guys in here. Do you notice the whatever make, model, brand, whatever of a purse that a lady is carrying? I don't.
3: No. He does.
2: There was a time.
5: It depends.
2: Yeah.
6: How many have you bought?
7: That's Ace.
4: Oh, Ace, man.
7: Ace, I don't think your microphone's working. I think you may have asked a question.
4: How many
7: and I don't allow that.
4: Over the years?
3: Hundreds of thousands of dollars worth.
7: I have no idea.
2: Purses are kind of ridiculous.
3: And he's only bought 10.
7: But I don't know which ones are the fancy ones. I mean, I guess
3: you could probably look in your closet.
6: Exactly.
7: I imagine I could.
3: Yeah.
7: But I don't know. I recognize the one, the Louis Vuitton one.
3: Yeah, sure.
7: I recognize that one.
3: That's classic. That's timeless.
4: Kate Spade too, right? Gucci.
3: Kate Spade, Gucci. Yeah.
5: Birkin.
3: Yeah. Birkin is that's.
5: That's all I buy.
7: Yeah. When I need something like that, I use a name brand. If I have a lot of stuff here, I use something called Kroger.
3: And
7: it's a paper bag. It's nice to know that the purses are fancy and
3: yeah, I have a variety. Like yeah, I have some vintage.
7: Do you have a chick sometimes talks about how he has a what do you call it a go bag? What
2: is with $50,000 in disguise? Yeah,
7: yeah. You've got a disguise. You've got a weapon in there. Cash, a clear water.
2: An easily concealable handgun, yeah.
7: Do you keep several purses, like, ready to rock? You've got everything in there you need except your wallet or whatever?
3: Yeah, kind of. Yeah, that's, you're right, actually. Like, there's the signature things that you would have in your purse to where, yeah, you would just grab your wallet and your phone and stick it in there depending on what you're doing next. Yeah, I actually do. And they're seasonal, so they're starting to switch out right now because we're coming into fall.
7: Okay.
3: Yeah.
7: It's just something I never thought about. But back to this young girl who's so good at chess. That's really amazing.
5: Oh, no, it is amazing. She would beat me in less than 10 seconds.
7: Wow. But
2: why do you think you always hear about in tennis and chess? It's like 13-year-old are the best on the planet. I've never understood that.
7: How
2: does that happen?
7: I read that there are three things that people can excel in, human beings can excel in at a very young age: music, chess, and math.
3: Yeah.
2: Okay. All right.
7: So you can be a, you know, prodigy.
2: All right.
7: Congratulations to her. She's 11, so another couple of years before she starts vaping and getting called nerd girl and getting all depressed.
3: Yeah.
7: Poor thing. Okay.
2: Vaping and being called nerd girl.
7: You know, I'm exposed to
3: young
7: people
3: the
7: these days. Oh, yeah, it's
5: they're the worst.
7: It's worse than it's ever been for both boys and girls of that age. With the
5: I think it's worse for girls having both a son and daughters. I would say worse for. Yeah.
7: And then with the internet kicking in, social media. Good luck, everybody. Now you can be beaten up by people you don't even know. Coming up in the news, what have you got over there?
3: Some changes at the TSA, not TA.
2: TNA, baby. Yeah. TSA pickup big time. Yeah.
3: Yeah. Do we secretly judge each other over our coffee orders?
2: Oh, the coffee orders.
3: Yeah, we've got some influencers doing dumb things and dogs in the pool. You know, summer's come to an end.
7: And for the second time this week, a cool Chihuahua story.
2: The Chihuahua story is wonderful.
7: Yeah. And there's a good visual component to it. I know this is radio, but we'll steer you in the right direction, I can promise you. We are in the O'Reilly Auto Parts studios. 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
1: A man was caught with his penis in a pasta jar. Keith Roy Weatherly, 46, was found partially clothed by police with his genitals in the jar.
2: Hi, how are you?
3: Were they stuck?
1: Yes.
4: That's pretty impressive.
3: Well, that or it's this one of those sample jars.
1: Weatherly.
4: Or it's the chode mama, whatever, spaghetti sauce.
2: He must have had everything in the jar. So what I'm picturing.
4: Oh, I see what you're saying.
2: Yeah.
1: Weatherly attracted attention when he was parked in a no parking zone before noon on October 26th. Police believed Weatherly was doing something with his hands in his lap, thought he might have a weapon.
2: Mm-hmm. Well, evidently he does.
1: When he saw the police, he drove away despite flashing their lights. They chased him for about 5 to 10 minutes. Four officers used their pepper spray and guns raised to remove him from the car. There they found the jar around his...
3: Apparently not.
4: Wow.
1: There they found the jar around his male member and noted that Weatherly attempted to continue pleasuring himself in between bouts of wrestling.
4: Or was he just trying to get the jar off?
2: And he called the SWAT team in on this guy.
1: A search of his car undercovered pornography, a homemade sex aid, women's stockings.
4: Oh. Is the homemade
1: and
4: sex aid?
1: And a Jack Russell Terrier.
4: Oh.
3: No.
4: Poor
3: that's
4: puppy. Oh, Jack Russell.
2: This story's like it's peeked into my soul. This is amazing.
4: Oh, poor
1: it's
4: dog.
1: It's unconditional
3: putting
1: love,
3: the,
1: Bob.
4: I love.
2: That's everything I love. Yeah. Pasta, Jack Russell Terriers, women's stockings. These are a few of my favorite things.
3: So slow down here. Where did this take place?
1: This was in the UK, in Knobby's Beach.
3: So the guy's in a parking lot with a Jack Russell Terrier.
2: Well, no, he's parked in a no parking
1: zone. He's parked in a no parking zone. That's what attracted the attention of... Okay. Passersby who alerted police.
3: And while wrestling the police,
1: yes.
2: he's still going at it,
1: yes.
3: I assume there's some kind of drug involved in this.
1: It doesn't say anything about drugs or alcohol. He said he resisted police because he was trying to make himself decent.
4: Ah, really?
1: Yeah.
3: My question is, the jar, it was stuck there?
4: Yeah, stuck on his...
1: Well, it says...
2: Well, I'm thinking...
3: So he maybe when his member became tumescent, perhaps...
1: It probably
4: got
1: was.
4: Stuck in there.
1: Stuck.
3: And then you can't, I think when that happens, sometimes it can't be deflated without, I wonder if they had a jar hammer around.
2: Oh, they had the jar hammer.
4: Jar hammers.
3: They may have had to do that.
4: You can get those from Billy Mazin, can't you?
1: Yeah, I think so. Mm-hmm.
2: See, but the neck of the bottle, that's the hardest part to break, or the jar.
4: Oh, really?
2: Well.
1: The thick part.
4: Well, it's really close to where all the good,
2: right. You
3: know, do they have a picture of this guy?
4: Stuff.
1: No, they don't. Sorry.
4: No, that's too bad.
1: Winners.
2: I'm thinking the jar must have gone down around the whole package.
4: I'm with you on that one.
2: And then
1: that, or it was still full of pasta, is what I'm thinking.
3: Oh. No.
2: Well, the pasta's going. Oh yeah, sure.
1: Oh
2: no,
1: yes,
2: no.
1: It was.
2: Yeah, the pasta was.
4: Sure. Yeah, that adds to
1: come
4: the feeling.
1: On, sure. Tom.
4: Uh-huh. Come yeah. on, that's. It's almost like the real thing.
2: Don't act like you haven't ever put a hunk of beef liver in a microwave.
4: Tell me you haven't jarred off to your favorite
1: ragu. Come on.
3: Boy, there's not too good. There's an endorsement. You know, ragu it's good enough to me.
4: Yeah, uh-huh.
3: I don't just eat it. I
1: love my ragu.
4: I'm guessing it was more of an Alfredo, a white sauce of sauce.
2: Oh, yeah.
1: Could be.
2: Oh, now that's disgusting. The red sauce, I can see.
4: Wow.
3: Oh, God.
4: Okay.
3: That makes the presence of the dog a lot creepier.
4: Yeah, the poor thing.
1: Poor dog.
2: But here's how great
1: that.
2: Dogs are.
1: He didn't care.
2: You know
1: he still
2: what the dog's
1: the guy.
2: The dog's thinking, this is great.
4: This is a snack. I get a snack.
2: Whatever's going on here is great.
1: I'm getting pasta.
4: Mm-hmm. I love the Alfredo sauce.
2: He's just sitting there looking out the window.
4: Oh, yeah.
3: a little salty.
4: Yeah.
1: I want to know what the homemade sex aid would be.
3: You know, I don't want to know anything anymore, actually, in this case.
2: I want to know
4: I'm
2: everything
4: guessing
2: about
4: it's
2: this.
4: A dress for the Jack Russell.
1: Oh, Bob.
5: Oh. And now, from the Bob and Tom Archives, we dust off another classic. classic. A moment of frivolity.
3: Welcome back to the Bob and Tom Show. Sorry.
4: Hello.
3: Let's see. I look around the room. I see Larry. Larry, can you give me a strum on that baby over there? Okay. Larry Reeb, a comedian from Chicago, for the first time ever playing guitar on the show. I'm very impressed.
6: Yeah.
4: And I'm surprised at our other guest.
3: And with us in the studio, it's Donnie Baker.
4: Are you supposed to be working?
6: Now I got the day off, and this is a lot better than where I work. It's like I'm sitting in a spaceship in here. This is badass.
2: Is this badass? Yeah.
3: Now, what is your most recent band? You've been in several bands. So.
6: Well, Pigamortis was probably the best sound we ever had. Yeah. We was Pigamortis. We rocked.
1: Yeah.
6: Uh-huh. And, I mean, and we was this close to getting stickers. But now...
3: Well, I can't wait to see
4: so
3: the band
4: are you,
3: again
4: live. Is this a little solo project that you're thinking about?
6: Well,
4: now?
6: I don't know. I mean, it's been a while since Hall & Oates has been around. I told Larry, two-man bands are rare. I mean, mm-hmm. we could work up some stuff. He mentioned Brooks and Dunn. Uh-huh. But I figured you just got to get a start. That's how bands start. I mean, it's like warts. You got to spread, but you've got to find your start first. Mm. We're putting seeds in this tape.
4: All
6: this
4: right.
6: is something that we wrote. Actually, he wrote it. And then we ain't even rehearsed it.
7: No.
4: Oh, well,
7: we're kind of more like Simon and Garfunkel, I
4: really?
7: Think. Our vocals.
4: I see.
7: Anyway. Well, ready? Are we ready?
4: Yes. Yeah, okay, let's hear it.
6: Well, I got a job and I'm not real handy. My boss is an a-hole. His name is Randy. Yeah. He don't like when I call Bob and Tom. I said, shut up, Randy, or I'll pork your mom. I like drinking beer and getting smashed, like grits and gravy and taters mashed. Got no credit, I'm low on cash. My name is Donnie, they call me white trash.
4: What?
6: I like girls and they like me. I steal their panties and their dignity. Took a girl home, she let me nail her. Did it so hard, got a flat in the trailer. I like drinking beer and getting smashed, like grits and gravy and taters mashed. I got no credit, I'm low on cash. My name is Donnie, they call me white trash. I met a girl on a short bus. I swear to God she was jealous. She should be in a mental ward. Tried to cut off my pork sword. I like drinking beer and getting smashed, like grits and gravy and the taters mashed. I got no credit, I'm low on cash. My name's Donnie Baker, they call me white trash. That was perfect.
4: Aye.
6: The
4: How
6: best
4: about
6: we
4: that?
6: Ever did.
7: Beautiful.
4: Man, oh man, you
3: very
4: guys
3: nice.
4: Might be the next Simon Garfunkel.
6: That one cool. verse was almost like a haiku because it rhymed in three different parts.
2: Yeah. Yeah, that's right.
3: Yeah, is that the haiku formula? I can never
7: remember. Exactly like a haiku.
3: I can never remember.
2: Hello, you're listening to Bob and Tom 24/7. This has been Chick McGee speaking.
3: Comedian Dan Cummins is here with us. Dan from the Great Northwest.
8: Yeah.
3: Getting a divorce. I'm sorry to hear that. But yeah. You do have kids.
8: I do. So yeah, I do
3: make
8: have
3: it
8: kids.
3: A little more difficult.
8: Yeah, I got a little 3-year-old son, Kyler, and daughter, mm-hmm. Monroe. And you know, and for anyone listening, you know, like if you don't have kids yourself, you really should start. It's really easy. Mm-hmm. You know, I hope some high schoolers are listening. Just start cranking them out.
1: Dan,
8: just
1: wait a minute.
8: Relationships.
2: Do it.
8: No, it's so easy. Just get them started because people lie to you like, oh, it's so hard to have kids. No, I have two. I don't even know where they are right now. Kids are adorable. Somebody will watch them.
4: Yeah, somebody will.
8: Somebody will always watch them.
4: Oh, yeah.
8: But I do have kids, and I, like every parent, you know, now with the cell phones, I got a picture of them.
4: Uh-huh. Sure, sure. Oh, yeah.
8: Yeah, and I actually found an added benefit to this, because I'm always stuck on a plane next to some chatty Cathy.
4: Mm-hmm.
8: And if I like talking to them, I can show them this picture, and we have something new to talk about.
4: Yeah.
8: Even better if I don't like talking to them, because then I just show them that picture, and they're like, oh, I didn't know you have kids. Oh, I don't. I just saw these hotties at a mall and had to get a pic.
4: Oh, my.
8: Yeah. I get to go back to sleep.
4: Uh-huh, yeah. Or took the front of the plane in cuffs.
8: Yeah, yeah, yeah.
3: We're going to be landing in Albuquerque. Just briefly.
2: Well, they're not cuffs, they're
4: really
2: zip cuffs. Ties.
4: It's more like a zip line.
3: We'll be meeting a couple of federal marshals.
4: Uh-huh.
8: You know, it is amazing, like especially with my son, like my first, it is amazing like how much you can love another person.
4: Mm-hmm.
8: And how much you can be annoyed by the same person. I've never loved somebody more than myself or been annoyed by somebody more than myself. Like in the course of any given day, I have a moment where I'm like, I couldn't love you anymore. And then I also have a moment where I'm like, I'm going to leave you at the next gas station.
3: Hey, Dan.
8: Stop talking. Stop talking. Now, did your kids all go through the question, the why? Why?
4: Oh,
8: why?
4: Yeah. Absolutely.
8: Oh, he never, like, for, like, a year... It's been a nonstop barrage of questions, and it's a question, and it's the opposite. Why are we going to the park? Well, because it'd be fun to go to the park.
4: No. You know why? You know your answer? What? Because
1: I said so.
4: You know, because
8: I found myself saying that. I'm like, I'm not going to say that, and now I'm like, because Daddy said so. That's why we're going there. Oh, and I find myself, but it's just why are we going to the park? Why are we not going to the park? Where are we going then? Why are we not going then? Why are you on a chair? Why is the rope from the fan? Why are you quiet? Why are you swinging? Why is there a note on the table?
4: Why aren't you saying anything?
8: Yeah, why are you saying anything? Why? And he's a know-it-all now, like a three-year-old. And they're the worst know-it-alls because their knowledge base is almost zero. Mm-hmm. Like he doesn't know anything. And he questions everything. Like, I'll be reading him a story. Everything's a challenge. Just like, and then the jaguar walked through the forest. That's a tiger. No, says jaguar.
9: Uh-huh. Nope, it's a tiger.
8: Yeah, he's like, you're wrong. And I'm like, okay, let's play a little game. Raise your hand if you have a degree. Oh, this is embarrassing. I graduated on the dean's list. You can't wipe your own butt. That's a jaguar. This is a winner. Next story.
10: 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They put the F in professional.
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1: Hello.
9: Hooker the Cooker coming up here in a bit, Tom. There's Pat Godwin.
12: Hey, chick.
9: Jeff Hoskey is here.
12: Hey, man.
9: Hey, there's Ace Cosby.
13: Hey, Chick.
9: Hey, man. I'm Chick. Hello, Tom.
13: We had an interesting story about a young woman who is a chess, what is it, grandmaster? Is that the title?
9: 11 years old.
14: Female grandmaster.
13: And you said that's the highest she can go. You also suggested or stated that there were no women in the top 500. I did a little bit of research in the current classic chess ranking. There is only one female. Her name is Ho Yifan. I mean,
14: don't have to insult her like that.
13: Oh, come Tom. On. No, that's her name.
9: Parents called her a Ho?
13: Yeah, I'm sure the different culture. Mm. Never mind. Well, point is, I wonder why. Is that because fewer women start playing chess? Or
14: I believe so.
12: It's bros before hoes.
14: I mean, chess has been around for thousands of years, so I think it was a game that men played that women didn't throughout the ages, and I think it probably got inbred into the mind. And,
1: yeah, maybe.
14: I don't know.
13: Yeah, I did read something interesting, that there are certain television shows that got young women to become more interested in science.
1: Sure.
13: Which is really important, because if you see the stats about how math scores and stuff were declining, it wasn't because of intelligence levels. It was because of societal issues which they were encouraged not to do things. So I'm just wondering if there's a similar thing in the world of chess.
14: Probably.
13: Rather than you implying that it's because we guys are so smart.
9: No, he didn't say that. He said men's brains are larger than women's brains.
13: I really doubt
14: that. Get it
13: that.
14: Right.
9: It was about an anatomy, basically.
13: But that is a staggering stat that only one of the top 100 ranked chess players is lady. So, well, you go, Ho. It may be pronounced who. It sure looks like Ho to me.
9: I hope it's Ho.
13: Doesn't that sound like a country song?
9: No, it sounds like
13: it. It looks like Ho to me.
9: Who's on first? Who's number one? Ho. What? Ho?
13: Okay. Have we completed the sports broadcast?
9: Yes, sir, we have.
13: Okay, good. Well, we have Miss Hooker over there. She's sitting in for Christy Lee. Christy is in Italy, recently at the Vatican, I understand.
1: Awesome.
14: Yeah. Yeah, she was there the day Lou was there.
13: Lou Ferrigno.
9: Yeah, we had a story on crowded, really crowded.
13: Lou met
14: and really hot.
9: Really
14: hot.
9: Oh,
14: I guess
9: okay.
14: It's hot over
9: hot.
14: In Italy.
1: Okay.
9: You mean like temperature-wise? Not scantily clad.
13: I assume the Pope has, first of all, probably has air conditioning, but secondly, does he have like a summer weight?
14: Like a linen
13: tunic or whatever they wear.
1: Yeah. I'm sure. Yeah.
9: Absolutely.
1: There's a lot of layers, though, for
14: man,
1: those.
14: There are.
13: Got to be toasty in there.
1: Yeah.
13: Okay.
9: I'm going to make this.
13: Can you make this confession kind of short? I'm boiling in here.
9: Every movie I've seen about the Pope, they have a team of men who dressed them.
1: Yeah.
9: I think. Yeah.
14: When I was an altar boy, we had to wear like a long cloak that went down to the ground and then another one over the top that came down to your waist. They were so hot. Twice I fainted while being an altar boy. Once working a funeral.
1: Oh.
14: And once at a Christmas mass.
13: Were they polyester? Were they like non-breathable?
14: I'm not sure.
9: It's like a nice breathable wool.
14: I wasn't really paying attention.
15: It's called the Castigan Surplus, and they are thick.
14: Yeah, they're heavy.
13: Wow.
14: Well, and I don't think they wash them ever. It's like a heavy, heavy
15: burlap. They're all stitched
14: burlap.
15: Together. They've been around forever. Yeah.
13: We did have the story. Lou Ferrigno, who, of course, played the Hulk. And he's been in here. Nice guy. He actually, it was a lifelong dream of his to meet the Pope, and he in fact did.
14: Pope smash. oh, wait.
13: Yeah.
14: No, that's not.
13: It's kind of a sweet story.
1: Yeah, that's nice. I wish Christy would have got in on that meet and greet.
14: I know.
1: Right?
15: Could you imagine?
13: Can you imagine?
1: She'd plot.
15: She would. Never hear the end of it.
13: We have Miss Hooker sitting in for Christy Lee. And what have you got over there?
1: According to a new survey, a third of Americans admit to judging others by their coffee order. The poll of over 1,500 U.S. adults found that nearly a quarter have coffee orders that they only get in secret due to believing that they themselves would be judged.
14: Yeah.
13: Really?
1: Yeah. I guess. I don't feel that way.
13: Are you kidding? I don't mind ordering a mango dragon fruit half calf extra hot lemonade refresher in front of my friends.
9: I want to know, because I've been in Starbucks more times in the past month than I've ever been in my life.
1: Yeah, we don't know what's going on over there.
9: And what do they have on their cash register? The amount of buttons they must have. And
13: because they're
9: different. You can order, and they always push a button. Whatever word you use, there's a button to push.
13: It's a tough gig. They have there are so many options.
9: Right.
13: The only place I think that has more choices is Cheesecake Factory.

0: caring for other people, I will often mention that it's not for me. So I guess I'm guilty of being a little embarrassed.
1: Oh, when you order the pink drink?
2: I'm guessing you always say it's not for you.
1: The pink drink, this is for Chick.
0: Yeah, that kind of thing.
3: Well, it is.
0: Exactly. Yeah, no, but I mean, like my order is not.
1: And we judge you for it.
0: I've seen a barista do the eye roll.
3: Oh, yeah.
2: No someone kidding?
0: Someone orders the half calf, extra hot, sprizzle, or whatever the hell the word is of, sprizzle. I don't know, donkey jizz.
2: I don't know what the word is either.
1: A sprizzle of donkey jizz.
2: I'm sure it's not sprizzle
3: it
2: of donkey jizz.
0: What is the word? There really is a word for that. What is it?
3: Drizzle?
0: A drizzle. Thank you.
3: Drizzle, not sprizzle.
0: Okay, it's early. I'm tired. Sprizzle. How many times have I told you I can't think and talk at the same time?
2: So radio is for you.
0: Yeah, so that's what I'm doing this for.
3: Okay. The survey also found that relatively few people prefer their coffee black. I think that's the majority, especially in this room, right? Black coffee?
0: No.
3: No?
0: No.
3: Am I the only, me and Josh?
0: Why do you think I buy all that cream every week? Pat is
3: too much.
0: Such a diva. What do you have?
4: Oh, I go with the Chobani right now. It's the lavender bottle, if you're looking, if you're out there.
0: Well, it matches your purse.
1: You are transitioning.
2: he gets a black coffee, but he puts
4: it. Yeah, I had my own. Yeah.
2: Pat and I are so similar. I do the same thing. I like my black coffee to look like a milkshake, basically. Oh. Yeah. A lot of cream, a lot of sweetener.
0: But here's the rule of thumb. If you're walking into any place, but Starbucks is a good example. Mm-hmm. If there are a lot of kids in line, leave, because you're going to start hearing a blender and a lot of sweet.
3: Yes.
0: Yeah. So
3: most respondents say that they do add at least some cream or sugar. The survey also asked whether some newer drinks should still be considered coffee. Respondents generally agreed that frappuccinos, espresso tonics, nitro cold brew, pumpkin spice latte, chai, and caffeinated refreshers can fit under the coffee umbrella.
2: Mm. Wow.
3: Yeah.
2: See? That's all on the cash register.
3: There is a line. Respondents generally said Starbucks pink drink.
2: Uh-oh.
3: Yes. And chider, a combination of chai and apple cider, and eggnog lattes are not considered coffee.
2: Huh.
1: I want to try a chider.
3: We get chiders every weekend.
1: Really?
3: Oh, my gosh. They're so
1: good. I didn't even know that was an option.
3: Well.
0: So, wait a second. So, you could go to Starbucks, get a chider.
3: Well, you
0: can. And then go get a slider down the street.
2: And then you can keep them under the... in your car, so you have Hider Shider? You know what
3: Slider?
2: I tried to do? I lost it.
0: You could listen to the new Riders.
2: The hell? Yes, the new Riders of the Purple Sage. Thanks, Tom.
0: They had a couple of nice records there in the beginning.
2: No, they did not.
0: Yes, ever. They did.
2: They owe everyone money who bought them.
1: I went the other day. My lady wanted a coffee. I was like, I'll run out and get you one. And I go, how do you take your coffee? She goes, I want a large coffee, 6 cream, 6 sugars.
3: Holy hell, Jeff.
1: I know. That's what I said. I go, that's not a coffee. Like, where's the coffee?
3: Wait, is it like gas station creamers?
1: No,
3: like
1: it was at
3: ones?
1: McDonald's.
3: Oh, okay.
1: Like,
3: oh
1: McDonald's,
3: gosh.
1: Large coffee, 6 creams,
0: no, there, I
1: six
0: think there'd
1: sugars.
0: Be a good like a little sequence of movie scenes. One of my favorite coffee drinking scenes. Did you ever see the movie The Freshman?
3: No.
1: Yeah.
0: The Freshman's a great movie. What is it? Matthew Broderick?
4: Marlon Brando?
2: And I've never seen it.
3: Oh, okay. Yeah. I'm familiar.
0: There's a scene with Marlon Brando, who's kind of doing a parody of himself.
2: I don't
0: as
2: think
0: the Godfather.
2: I'm realizing now why I've never watched that movie. I don't think he should have ever done that.
0: Oh, it's great.
2: Nah.
0: It's a really good movie.
4: Yeah, you'd like it, I think.
0: And
2: there's a lizard.
0: There's a very funny scene.
2: There's a Komodo dragon in it.
0: There's a very funny scene where Brando is drinking one of those little petite Italian coffees.
3: Espresso?
1: Like espresso?
0: And he's just pouring the sugar itself.
3: Oh, that's
0: funny. I don't know why it just struck me as being so funny. And I think Brando ad-libbed that.
3: Oh, okay.
0: So, in any event. But I guess, you know, coffee's good for everybody, right? It's fun.
3: Yeah. Like anything, moderation, right?
1: Yeah.
0: No.
1: Yeah.
3: No, okay. Everybody's portion of coffee this morning you've had.
0: I may have another. What is the other... I know the scene I was thinking of. What is... It's Pulp Fiction. Remember the thing with Mr. Wolf?
3: No.
0: I think he's kind of...
2: Harvey Keitel?
0: Yeah, Harvey Keitel kind of gives everybody permission to go. He goes... coffee, lots of cream, lots of sugar. You know, he's playing this super macho, whatever, Ferrari-driving badass.
3: Yeah.
0: That's a really subtle, fun touch on making it okay for those of us that want to add a lot of sugar. And this once again gets to my new program. I've decided I'm going to call it the Equal Rights Amendment.
3: Mm-hmm.
0: I want the

0: bring Equal back into all these stores, please. And the Splenda people just bought Equal.
1: Yeah.
0: So I'd like to, I can't believe how many places no longer carry Equal.
1: Well, I don't.
2: Well, now you have to have Splequal. Is that right?
1: Splequal? Yeah. Splequal. There might be new branding and new logos since they're merging. So maybe that's why you're not
0: Equal's
1: seeing
0: the blue packet.
1: Mm-hmm.
0: The yellow one is Splenda.
1: Yeah.
0: Then the tree hugger one is green.
1: Yes.
3: Stevia.
4: Yeah.
0: Yeah.
4: Well, it's good for you.
0: Stevia. No, thank you. And then there are places that only have the stevia. And they have no salt on the table. Hey, I'll handle my own heart, okay? I'm okay over here.
1: I'm surprised you don't travel with your own salt.
0: You mean?
1: Yeah. I'm guessing that there's salt packets in your pocket at all times. To the guy who salts salted potato chips.
3: Oh, yeah.
1: Yeah.
0: I use no salt.
1: Oh, you use no salt.
0: And in my car, I do carry bags of Equal.
1: Yeah.
3: I thought you were going to say bags of salt.
1: Bags of salt.
0: right now, I want to talk about money once again. I did a little homework. This is kind of interesting. I got some stats from the Federal Housing Finance Agency. And this is kind of a five-year-old average house in the United States of America. Average price, average house, 5 years old, is now worth 33% more than it was 5 years ago. If you lived in your house for 10 years, a 10-year-old home in the United States, on average, 96% more in price right now. So in other words, it's almost doubled in price. 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
9: Wait, have we got a phone call? Hold on a second. Bob and Tom Show.
10: Hi, Bob and Tom. It's Donnie. Bye.
9: Oh, hi, Donnie.
10: Is that really Danica in there?
0: Yeah, the great race car driver, Danica Patrick, is here with us right now.
10: You're so far
9: as That's great, Donnie.
10: Tell Randy I quit. I'm on the phone with her. Baby, I don't know if you know, for the last 4 years, I've been trying to sell my boat. I put flyers up everywhere, but you're so hot, hell, you could just have it.
1: Well, thank you.
0: I don't think she needs a boat
10: right now. Between 3 and 4, if the gate's open, the dogs are out, and park behind the boat, not the dune buggy.
1: All right, I'll meet you there at 2:45.
11: I don't know how lazy human beings are, but, you know, you got the moving sidewalks at the airports. For me, I thought the whole idea was for us to all move more quickly.
0: Yeah.
11: But you get people that just get on them, and they just shut down all bodily functions, you know?
9: Yes.
11: And I don't understand how people don't know that you're supposed to be on the right. They have stenciled on the moving sidewalk, stand, stand, stand, stand, on the left. walk, walk, walk, walk. They have pictures of people standing, walking, and I've seen footprints on the thing together
9: on
11: a car.
9: Yeah.
11: And you still have people just on that left handrail. It's fun to fly. You got to watch those people closely because they're the ones at the end of the moving sidewalk. They're the ones that get all flustered.
9: Bob and Tom Show.
4: Hello, this is Bob and Tom Show.
12: Yeah, good morning.
9: Yeah.
4: Hello, calling, visiting, listening to show.
12: We're visiting with comedian Frank Caliendo. He was just talking about Raymond Burr. John Madden. Does the John Madden. Uh-huh, very, yeah. He was doing his impression of the fabulous actor Raymond Burr. You're familiar with Mr. Burr, of course. Perry Mason.
9: Yes.
12: Actually, it was interesting because we were talking about one of Mr. Burr's earliest films. Of course, the legendary. You want to the film?
4: Not familiar with Uri Raymond Burr.
13: Yes, I was in Godzilla.
9: I never
14: Frank, congratulations. You're here the 1,000,000,000th time we've done that bit, ladies and gentlemen.
15: Sex is so prevalent in our society that nobody mentions what happens if you keep having it. You know, that, I fell into, I think every porno movie should end with Hypatia Lee giving birth to triplets. You know, just as a disclaimer, you know? So everybody knows, you know, what you get, you know. But I'm a stepfather, too. I'm a stepfather, too, which I've been for a few years now. And if you're not a step-parent, you know, you don't realize the warmth and rewards that you get for the warm, loving feeling. And it's, I hate you. Okay, here's some more money. You know, you know you're not like my real dad. You know, that's right. You can find me. You know, track down your real deadbeat dad and have him pay for these Barbie accessories. You know,
16: my most recent marriage was a disaster. It made the wreck of the Edmunds Fitzgerald look like a fender bender.
9: Wow. Hello.
14: And you remember Lord's famous line about gun control.
16: Yes. It, the relationship taught me a lot. It taught me they won't sell you a handgun if you're crying.
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14: 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It's Jess Hooker.
1: Hi.
14: There's Pat Godwin.
17: Hello.
14: There's Jeff Oskey.
18: Hey, man.
14: Hey, there's Ace Cosby.
19: Hey.
14: I'm Chicken Tom. I believe Hooker the Cooker is here.
0: Jess is a fine cook. And what do we have going today?
1: So on this week's episode of Hooker the Cooker, I answer listener questions about food, about the show, different things. And so I tried some viral recipes, some things that people are testing online. And this piqued my interest. It's vanilla ice cream with soy sauce on top. And they say
14: what?
1: That it kind of tastes like caramel. So maybe mix it up a little bit. It's soaked in because I put it together during the commercial break. And
0: just regular vanilla ice cream.
1: Regular Haagen-Dazs vanilla ice cream.
14: Is there any like crunchy topping on this?
1: No, it's just soy sauce.
14: Huh.
1: Just soy sauce.
0: Okay. It's great.
1: Yeah.
0: I never would have guessed.
1: We were just talking about how much Tom loves salt. So, of course, he would love soy
0: sauce. But I just discovered salted caramel ice cream.
14: Hmm.
1: Yeah.
0: And this is fantastic.
1: There you go.
14: I wonder how what this would taste like with this. Amino.
1: Coconut aminos.
14: Coconut amino.
1: Yeah,
14: I bet
1: similar.
14: It would be.
1: Yeah, I bet it's
14: it'd
1: good.
14: Be amazing.
1: Yeah.
0: Ordinarily, I don't eat on the air. This is really good.
1: Yeah.
18: It's weird. It kind of has like a hint of like a malt, like a vanilla malt.
1: Yes. It does something to the structure of the ice cream that makes it that malty texture.
18: But flavor.
1: Flavor
18: as well.
1: Wise too.
18: Like I'm
1: malt.
18: Getting
1: yeah.
18: a little bit of,
1: okay.
18: of malt.
14: Let me tell you something.
1: Yeah.
14: There's a party in my mouth right now. Everyone's coming.
0: It is great.
14: Unbelievable.
0: I never would have thought this would be.
14: Unbelievable, Tom.
1: It is a strange combination.
0: And at my house, I think I have 700 soy sauce packets over the years that I've collected.
14: That,
3: when you first put it in your mouth, I can't imagine anybody liking this other than me. It is so salty.
1: It is salty. Yeah.
3: But man, wow. It's good.
1: It
0: just,
1: is.
0: It's just soy sauce on vanilla ice cream.
1: That's it. Yeah.
18: I would do this again.
1: Yeah.
0: Yep. It's great. Well, thanks, Joe. What an easy tip.
3: I want to be buried with this ice cream. Oh, my God.
1: And we'll have another ice cream treat a little later.
0: No, wait a second. Hey, Killjoy, you didn't even try it?
17: I think we all know my stance on this segment.
0: Oh, my God.
17: I don't participate in these stunts.
3: Wait a minute. What, a stance? You have principles?
1: Yes.
17: I'm fasting.
3: Since when?
1: He's staying fit.
17: I'm svelte. Look at me. Look at you. What's your secret?
3: Look at us.
17: We're doing something right.
3: I tell you what, life can't get any better. Am I right, Pat?
0: You don't eat anything
17: before? Until about 2 o'clock, yeah. And Jess knows that, and she's
1: respectful
17: of that.
1: Yeah, absolutely.
0: Is this some dumb thing you read about on the internet?
17: It is, yeah.
0: Okay.
1: No, but if you've ever seen Pat in the pantry, and that starts like a whole day spiral.
17: A spiral, yeah.
1: If I have
17: one little pretzel nugget.
1: Yeah, it's over. Oh, pretzel nuggets on top of the vanilla ice cream with the soy sauce.
18: Ooh.
1: Uh-oh.
0: How about peanut butter pretzel nuggets on top of the ice cream? Oh, my God.
3: How about butterscotch and chocolate topping?
0: Okay, now that leads to this story, which is, this is so odd. I saw this. I had no idea, but with the Thanksgiving season just around the corner.
1: Okay.
0: As you know, every year we get that list from the TSA because people will travel. Sometimes they'll bring some of the stuff for a Thanksgiving feast, which is great.
1: Okay.
0: But there are limitations on what you can get onto an airplane.
1: Mm-hmm.
18: Right.
0: Because of liquids, et cetera, et cetera, et cetera.
1: Oh,
0: and
1: here we go.
0: This is a news story about the TSA and peanut butter.
1: The Transportation Security Administration is reminding travelers that peanut butter counts as a liquid. The agency said in a social media post, peanut butter is a liquid. We said what we said.
0: isn't that? I just love the fact. The TSA literally said, we said what we said.
1: Yeah.
0: Which doesn't look good in print.
1: No. A follow-up post included information from a Google search stating that peanut butter is classified as a liquid under both scientific and airport security rules.
0: Hmm.
1: The noted exception is when peanut butter is on a pre-made sandwich.
0: Hmm. Now,
3: so you can pack peanut butter and jelly sandwiches and get them through?
1: Apparently.
3: I'm taking that?
1: Yeah, okay. Sounds
0: but
1: like
0: I mean,
1: it.
0: I think the logic probably is peanut butter could be, you know, whatever, C4 or something in the jar. But, I mean, so this, in other words, you could only have whatever, what's the number of ounces you're allowed?
1: Is it 4 ounces?
0: Toothpaste or whatever.
1: 3 or 4 ounces? I'm not sure.
0: I mean, there's an argument to be made. You know this, Pat. You can apply liquid to your balls and have it and have it stick.
3: I don't know why.
17: What's going on?
0: But peanut butter.
3: I mean, I say
0: the debate's over.
3: I don't know why he's picking on you. I'm readily available. I'm sitting right here.
17: You're right.
3: I'll put peanut butter on my balls. What are you talking about?
0: But
3: I will not be offended.
0: So it's thick, so it's not a liquid. I guess that's my point, right?
1: If it's on something.
0: I could be wrong here. Didn't I see somewhere that people put their pot marijuana in peanut butter jars?
17: I thought it was coffee, right?
18: Well, I know when my friends went to the second Woodstock, they put it in peanut butter jars.
3: Oh, but
0: like with peanut butter in there, right?
18: Yeah, and then you smear the peanut butter over the top again, so it looks like it's.
3: But they make something soundproof,
1: vapor-proof
3: containers.
1: Airtight.
3: You can put it in, and they can't be smelled.
18: Oh, really?
3: Yeah.
0: Really?
3: Yeah.
1: Yeah.
0: That's no fun.
3: What do you mean? You want to smuggle or not? Step up.
0: No, I do it the old-fashioned way. Prison purse. You might want to wipe that bong off before you saddle up to it.
3: I have it marked on my calendar when someone told
17: you. You play luggage roulette. One of your kids' valises.
0: Yeah. Again, another tip from for dads out there. If you have to borrow one of your kids, if you have some semi-adult children and you borrow one of their suitcases, do a very thorough inspection and wipe down. You never know what's lurking in one of those zipper pockets. I guess the same thing could be true of a purse. We were talking purses earlier with all those zipper pockets in your purses. You got to be careful that.
1: Yeah. You let a girlfriend, borrow a purse for an evening and not sure what she left in there.
0: Yeah.
1: Mm. Yeah. Huh.
0: You know, condoms, Salems, and sorrow.
3: Salems.
1: A little toke. Yeah.
3: Why did you, don't you wonder when he says stuff, why'd he pick Salems?
0: Cool. Because they're girly, because they're...
3: Salems are girly.
0: Yeah, they're menthol.
1: I think that's a girl cigarette. A Salem? Yeah.
3: Cools? Are Cools a girl cigarette?
0: I think...
1: You know what you're doing.
3: Wow. Oh, I know what you're doing. I know what I'm doing about it.
0: You shouldn't have gone down this road. I would imagine that significantly more men smoke, those that smoke menthol, I would guess more men smoke Cools than Salems, judging by the billboards I've seen in the hood.
3: Uh-huh.
1: There it was.
18: You could have just said billboards.
1: Yep. Yeah. Nope.
3: Could have said billboards.
1: And he's not talking about men. Yeah.
3: And really, any place where people live is a neighborhood.
0: Very
3: exactly. Right.
1: Okay. More TSA news. Airport security employees checking boarding passes and IDs will no longer be allowed to sit down while working.
0: That's stupid.
18: If I got to stand in line, you got to stand and check my stuff.
0: Why? I mean, that's a tough gig. I really appreciate the TSA. They're dealing with it. But why make them more uncomfortable? This makes no sense to me.
1: The union that represents
18: Their attitude.
1: Yeah. The union that represents screeners said it learned from its members that all chairs are being removed from the travel document checker podiums at the entrance to the checkpoint nationwide. The American Federation of Government Employees TSA Council 100 called the move a disregard for workers' rights and safety. TSA defended the change, saying the document checkers are the first to interact with the traveling public, and requiring them to stand will create a better experience for passengers.
0: Why?
18: I figured it out. I found a happy medium. Replace the chairs with unicycles. They're sitting, they're standing. It's enjoyable for everyone who's coming through the line.
0: It's fun.
1: Smile. Yeah.
0: That's true. If a guy's in a unicycle and screams at the top of his lungs, take the laptop out of the bag.
18: I would listen.
0: Yeah. Could we get maybe some signage or maybe a... Every TSA place is different.
1: It is different now. You're right. And I think it depends on how busy the airport is and the size of the airport.
0: But maybe they could have a big TV screen saying, at this place, the laptop must be in a separate thing. Or don't put your phone in your bag. Put your phone in your bag. Take your shoes off. Put your shoes on. I can't stand it. I never know what's going on.
1: Tom, I'm with you. I don't think that I really care if the document checker is sitting or standing. But the guy that's between the two luggage places where they screen your luggage that's screaming.
0: Yeah.
1: Get that guy a headset or something. A karaoke mic. I don't know, but he sounds really mad.
0: Yeah.
1: Yeah.
0: Yeah. But it is a tough gig because look who you're dealing with.
1: I know, but.
0: You've got Happy Humphrey trying to get all of her.
1: All right.
0: Underwear.
3: Wait a minute. Are you talking about an overweight woman? Oh, no. They're not allowed to fly anymore, are they?
13: Is it okay if I bring my sandwich?
1: Gosh.
13: Is peanut butter okay?
3: Yeah. I don't care what don't ever sleep on the fact, Tom, there's anything you could be other overweight.
0: I have some very, the worst. Very nice overweight friends.
3: I don't believe anything. A lot of my friends are overweight.
0: I just think that making these people stand up is just going to make them more angry.
3: Overweight people live in the hood.
0: As a culture, we need the TSA. I appreciate their hard work. We need to make it better experience for both sides.
3: No, you don't. Yeah. You're just lying now. Do I have to remind you of the TSA lady in Philadelphia?
0: Yes.
3: Where you pretty much cussed out?
0: I didn't cuss her out. She was cussing me out for doing nothing. I just walked
1: in. I have a
0: feeling
1: you weren't doing nothing.
3: It's hard for us to believe that you didn't add anything to this situation.
0: I just innocently walked up.
3: Well, I innocently walked up and they didn't treat me like I am king. You know what I'm trying to say.
1: Yes.
0: The word you're looking for is royalty.
3: That's
0: and superior.
3: Right.
0: Thank you. Miss Jess Hooker is sitting in over there at the Incogni news desk. Christy Lee is
3: in
0: Italy.
3: As fast as my brain.
0: Your mouth's not working?
3: Not very much.
0: Is it the ice cream?
3: I think it might be the ice cream.
0: Once again, if you're just joining us, Hooker the Cooker, vanilla ice cream with soy sauce.
3: Listen to us now, believe us later. This soy
0: absolutely
3: sauce.
0: Absolutely delicious.
1: Yeah.
3: I can't. It's got to be great on chocolate ice cream, too. Why wouldn't it be?
1: Sure.
3: Absolutely.
0: Yeah. Is soy sauce bad for you?
17: A lot of salt, right?
1: There is a lot of sodium in soy
3: sauce. No, it's
1: fine.
3: You
1: can get low sodium soy sauce.
0: I get the green one, right?
1: Yeah, there you go.
0: Yeah, green top.
3: It tastes awful, but you can get it.
1: you have to use twice as much.
17: No joke, but olive oil ice cream is also good.
1: It's very
17: good. That's really good.
1: I'm with you.
3: You're
1: out
3: of your mind.
17: No, seriously.
1: It's great. You put good olive oil on top of ice cream. Yep. Yeah.
3: What about the virgin olive oil? Or the olive oil that's been around?
0: By the way,
1: use the Graza.
0: How arrogant is it to have extra virgin olive oil? Well, what do you got, two hymens and that stuff?
3: You know, one of these mornings...
17: I'd rather go back to the hood.
3: No, one of these mornings, I expect like five or six guys in the men in black suit.
1: Yeah.
3: All right, that's it. Let's go.
17: Wrap it up.
3: Yeah. Wrap it up, people. They finally said it. Let's get them out of here.
1: I hope they have that one that makes us forget everything.
3: Yes, the flasher they put in your eye. Yeah. Nothing happened. Son of a...
1: All right, back to news. Two California influencers are facing backlash after they were filmed apparently interfering with an ambulance responding to an emergency. The video shows a man posing on the ambulance gurney with a cigarette in his mouth while the woman takes a photo. Nearby, paramedics are preparing a patient for transport. A bystander eventually confronts the pair and moves them away so responders can load the patient. The video quickly went viral, with one critic calling it peak influencer dystopia. Under California law, intentionally obstructing emergency workers can be a misdemeanor, punishable by up to a $1,000 fine and a year in jail.
0: Yeah, well,
18: yeah,
0: they're trying to load a guy into an ambulance, and these jackasses are doing some kind of fashion emergency, probably. There's the video. The only content they should be creating are license plates.
1: Oh, my gosh.
18: Wait, he was inside the ambulance?
1: Yeah.
18: Oh,
0: smoking
18: man.
0: A cigarette.
18: Yeah, no, he has to go to jail.
17: Yes.
18: Yeah, he has to go to jail.
17: I agree.
1: That looks like the bouncer at the club.
3: Oh, yeah, it does.
1: I came over there and got them out of the ambulance. Yeah. Like, you idiots. Good for him.
18: Wow.
1: Yeah.
0: Actually, bill him for the ambulance. That'll quiet him down.
1: Yeah.
0: $5,000.
1: Yeah, I hope you make that much on your crappy account, kid.
18: Hate him.
1: Huh.
0: I have another question for you.
1: Yes.
3: Oh, God.
0: I'm not kidding. This just dawned on me. You made vanilla ice. You brought in vanilla ice cream Haagen-Dazs, a good product.
1: Yeah.
0: You put a little soy sauce on it. Mm-hmm. I have a suggestion.
1: Okay.
0: What about this? Take a fortune cookie, crush it, sprinkle it on, and then put the soy sauce.
1: Yeah. That sounds good.
0: I love the taste of a fortune cookie.
1: I love fortune cookies, too.
3: Like a vanilla taste, right?
1: Yeah.
3: I get vanilla. Yeah. No?
1: Yeah. No, it is something. Yeah.
0: That'd be... We should try that next week.
1: We can. Everybody bring your fortune cookies from your junk drawers.
0: What are fortune cookies made of?
1: Flour, water. That's...
0: But they have a nice...
1: They do. I think it's like...
17: Is it a malt? It's
1: a very specific flour. It's like a rice flour or something that they would use
0: And it's true that your fortune only comes true and your lottery numbers only come in if you eat the fortune cookie.
17: The whole cookie.
18: Yes.
0: Yeah, you can't just read the fortune and go, I'm going to have a great day.
1: My goal is to pull the fortune out of the cookie before I eat it. That's always like the challenge.
0: Without breaking it.
1: That's what I always
3: do. Well,
1: that's
3: impossible.
1: No, it's not. I do it 50% of the time.
3: Half the time. Wow.
0: Chick, you should try it. It impresses the ladies.
3: Is that right?
0: Oh, yeah. they think if that meant that the manual dexterity
1: there you go.
0: Demonstrated by that man. Now, Pat, you usually do it with your tongue, right?
17: Of course. I can do it with my tongue. I shuck a cookie.
0: See, when Josh isn't here, Pat, I have to pick on you. Wait a minute. I pick on you every day anyway.
17: Yeah, of course.
0: What am I saying? What do you got coming up over there?
3: You're so smart.
1: Let's find out what's in a fortune cookie. And now I'm interested, and I want to see if I could make a fortune cookie.
3: Oh,
1: might be a challenge.
3: I left fortune cookies out a long time ago on the kitchen table. We got them taken out and put them out, but they weren't in their wrapper, and they were just laying on the table. It was really hot. It was like July. Got up the next morning, flat like a pancake.
1: They're soft, yeah.
3: The fortune cookie absolutely unfolded and became like a circle. It was amazing.
0: Yeah. Oh, by the way, I did a little homework. Guess what? Salem's, traditionally, 60% female, Kool's 60% male.
1: Mm-hmm.
0: Yeah. So there you go.
1: There you go.
3: 100% cancer. How about that?
0: Well,
3: why don't you start smoking again? That would be great, I think. You'd be outside smoking, peeing outdoors.
1: He could pull it off with his cowboy hat.
3: Absolutely.
0: Oh, yeah. I'd become the Marlboro man.
3: Where are you all headed?
0: What brand did you use to smoke, Jeffrey?
18: Camel. Well, when I quit, Parliaments.
1: Yeah.
3: Parliament.
1: It's a good product.
18: Oh, actually, no, I'm sorry. American Spirits. I was a Parliament, and then I switched to American Spirit.
1: Parliament has the plastic. Yeah.
18: Yeah.
1: They have the plastic tip.
0: Why'd you pick Parliament?
18: I worked in a restaurant, and everyone who works in a restaurant smokes Parliaments. I don't know why, when I did.
1: And when you have an off-brand cigarette, people are less likely to bomb.
18: No, that was a big that thing was for the us. Problem with Parliament. Everyone wanted one.
0: This is going to come off wrong, but I'm going to ask anyway.
3: Well, that's because it is wrong. And
0: is there a cigarette preferred in the male gay community?
3: Oh, I have no idea.
0: The restaurant you worked with, they all
18: smoke Parliament.
3: I wish I was somewhere else.
17: Anywhere else but here.
3: Anywhere.
0: No, it's a fair question.
18: No, it was the gay gentleman I worked with all smoked Parliaments. Everyone smoked Parliaments.
0: I'm wondering if that's where that came from.
1: I just looked it up. It's called Probers. Probers cigarettes. That's what the probing. No?
0: What?
1: No?
18: What are Probers?
1: Probers. Like probing. Probers. Oh, what a bad joke.
0: Oh, that was a joke. I thought you were serious.
3: Probers.
1: No,
3: they probe each other. It's like the Ford Probe.
1: Don't play along. I'm sorry.
3: You know,
1: Ford Probe, yeah.
3: You use the same joke in Buttman. Don't you dare.
1: That's what I thought it was safe. I mean, none of this is
3: the
1: safe.
3: Ford
1: but,
3: Probe.
1: Yeah.
0: No, but I had a meeting one time with three or four people from one of the liquor distributors.
1: Yeah, rep.
0: And they could tell you could name virtually any county in this country, and they could tell you what beverages sold the most, which hard liquors sold the most, what beer. They were really on top of it.
1: Yeah.
0: They could see if you go to so-and-so Wyoming, this is what they drink. This is what they buy. Well, you know that the tobacco companies are equally plugged in. They know who uses their product.
1: They have to be.
0: And they obviously pitch it to them.
18: Yeah.
0: I was just wondering if there was, when I made the joke earlier, I knew Salem's were primarily advertised toward the ladies.
1: Ladies, yeah.
0: I was wondering if there was a gay male cigarette is there one for the gay ladies out there? I'm giving you an opportunity to have an insensitive joke.
1: Yeah, the Subaru cigarette. That's what the lesbians smoke.
18: Okay,
1: yeah.
18: When we come back, I found my first joke book the other day.
1: Yeah?
18: I will tell a joke that was worse than that. I will let you in on one of my first jokes.
3: I'm looking forward to it.
0: Sounds good. Right now, let's talk healthy things. How about that? Like dropping some weight. If you've gotten a little heavy, maybe you want to looking forward to being a little healthier. If you've got, say, 50 pounds to lose, you might want to pay attention here. 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It's not a GLP-1. It is not a prescription drug. It's called Lean, L-E-A-N. 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It helps you burn fat, let me put it that way, converting it into energy, and it helps you maintain a healthy blood sugar. 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
0: I've seen a barista do the eye roll.
1: Oh, yeah.
0: And someone gets someone orders the half calf, extra hot, sprizzle, or whatever the hell the word is of, sprizzle. I don't know, donkey jizz.
3: I don't know what the word is either.
18: A sprizzle of donkey jizz.
1: Drizzle?
0: A drizzle. Thank you. Thank you.
1: Drizzle, not sprizzle.
0: Okay, it's early. I'm tired. 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
1: Hello.
14: She just ate a jalapeno, Tom.
1: Yeah, I was on top of the bagel.
14: Oh, yeah, that was good.
1: Yeah.
0: Yikes.
14: I don't like the spicy stuff.
0: Can't do it.
1: Spicy.
14: Oh, I know. I have a personality. I don't have to rely. I eat stuff really hot. I'm nuts. There's Pat Godwin.
17: Hello.
14: There's Jeff Oske.
18: That's right.
14: There's Ace Cosby.
22: Spike's good.
14: I'm Chick. Hello, Tom.
0: I answer some of my own questions here.
14: I think you do that. Have a lot of conversations going on.
0: We were just discussing cigarette brands and the way they're marketed. And
14: back to that, huh?
0: This is interesting. The strongest sales of cigarettes to gay men, Camels.
14: Huh.
0: And there's documentation of special programs they did marketing Camels to gay men. Also, for gay ladies, Newport is the number one cigarette. And American Spirit, also very big in both the gay male and female community.
18: And, well, do you remember back Joe Camel, they used to say his nose was a phallus.
1: Yeah. Oh. Yeah.
14: Well, I heard a female accoutrement, if you will.
18: Oh, no, I think that's in the camel body.
14: Oh.
1: Or the camel toe.
14: Joe Camel?
18: Joe Camel, the nose, I thought was a phallus.
0: There's a famous theory in psychology and marketing that when the famous Edsel came out, considered to be one of the great flops of all time.
14: The biggest reason it flopped was...
0: Because at the time, men were primarily the, literally the driving force about driving.
1: Mm-hmm.
0: And that the front of the Edsel looked like a vagina.
1: Oh, okay.
0: I'm not... That's you can really Google it historically. Kind of an odd.
18: Huh.
0: But in any event, it's speaking of history, why don't we delve into history?
14: Today in history. October 2.
0: Oh, this is interesting.
14: Brand new month, October. Everything this month will be great, I'm sure.
0: In 1866, the American inventor J. Osterhout patented...
14: Osterhout.
0: Is it Osterhout?
14: I'm sure it's Osterhout.
0: Oh, good. Well, American inventor J. Osterhout patented...
14: He invented the Swedish massage.
0: The first tin can.
1: Oh.
14: How about that? Way to go, Osterhout.
0: That's great.
1: Big fan.
0: Yeah? Still?
1: Yeah. Oh, yeah. I use them to, like, sort things.
0: Do they still... Wait a minute. Do they still make the ones...
14: They don't make cans out of tin anymore, do they?
1: Aluminum?
0: Do they still make the ones that have the key?
1: I don't think so.
0: Remember those ones that was a little like sardine key?
14: I think sardines, some of them have a key.
1: Really?
14: Yeah.
0: Those were cool.
18: We always kept the key to get into locked door, like inside doors. You know, like if you locked an inner door in the house, how it has the little hole, you could take
0: the sardine key
18: would unlock it.
0: Oh, well, that's interesting.
18: Yeah.
14: That's for those of you wanting to break into homes later.
0: Are there any countries that still allow the removable pop tops? Remember when those were littering the highways?
14: I'm going to guess Spain. Because when Bob and I were in Spain, remember when McDonald's got rid of all the styrofoam containers?
0: Yeah.
14: They were all in Barcelona. They were using them like they were going out of style.
0: Let's see. Back to history. In 1902, Beatrix Potter, The Tale of Peter Rabbit, was first published. That scared me when I was a kid. You got a rabbit in the garden stealing stuff. Someone's going to get killed. So it was awful.
14: You were sensitive, weren't you, when you were a little kid? What happened?
0: Now, do you know what this is? On this date in 1950, Lil Folks was published for the first time in seven newspapers.
14: Oh, yeah.
3: Charles Schulz and Peanuts.
0: It became Peanuts.
3: Yeah.
0: Oh. And Lil Folks, and then he did Lil Kim and Lil Wayne, and then Lil Abner. Sorry.
3: He did the Charlie Brown Christmas special, and it's amazing.
18: Yeah, but that Lil Wayne, Lil Abner duet, oh, man, that's good.
0: 1955, Alfred Hitchcock Presents premiered on CBS.
3: If you want to watch, it's on Paramount Plus now. They have all the Alfred Hitchcocks. If you ever want to see every plot you've ever seen in any movie in your life, watch Alfred Hitchcock. He did them all first. It's stunning.
0: And he introduced me to the silhouette.
3: Oh.
1: Okay.
3: What was that called?
0: Yeah, the famous beginning of that where he walks into his own silhouette. Happy birthday. Oh, this is a big one. 1869, Mahatma Gandhi.
18: Never heard him.
0: He had that song.
3: Huh?
0: Or was it Sammy Davis Jr., the Gandhi Man can? It's about...
3: I don't blame you for landing there. I don't blame you, but...
0: He was a lawyer, you know.
3: Gandhi?
0: Yeah, oh, yeah. Really?
3: Yeah.
0: And I think it's just, him and Whoopi Goldberg keeping the round glasses still a thing?
1: Yeah.
0: Anybody else out there?
18: I don't think so.
0: Those? Mahatma Gandhi, lawyer. His sister, that was a drag.
18: Who was she?
0: Cotton Gandhi.
3: So you're going with the candy thing.
17: Is that what that was?
1: I wasn't sure.
3: I don't know what he's doing.
17: My brain's on fire.
1: But I had a stinker last break, so I'm not judging.
3: Yeah, but I tell you this. Whatever he was going for, he thinks it's funny.
1: I know.
3: So, yeah. So good for him. Well,
0: Gandhi, of course, is most famous for starting casual Fridays at American job sites. How about this? Happy birthday, 1890, Groucho Marx.
1: Okay.
0: What was it? Groucho?
3: Do yourself a favor this weekend. Go watch Night at the Opera, the Marx Brothers.
0: Was it Groucho?
3: Thank me later.
0: Chico, Harpo.
3: Gummo.
0: Gummo and Zeppo.
3: Zeppo, yeah. Right. No, it was Harpo, Chico, Groucho, Zeppo. Was there a Gummo? I don't think there was a Gummo. You're making that up.
0: There was the sister, Uggo. What a pig she was.
3: You know,
0: she looked just like Groucho.
3: You know what I think? You know, just when I think he wants to talk to me, he doesn't.
17: Uggo. Yeah.
3: I'm just a setup. That's all we all are.
18: The other sister was Lizzo, wasn't it?
0: Yeah. She lost a lot of weight.
3: Though. And then there was that weird uncle, Homo. Okay. How about that?
0: 1895, happy birthday, Bud Abbott.
5: I'm a bad boy.
0: That's great.
3: Didn't Bud call Costello slick or something all the
0: chick,
3: time?
0: Didn't he?
3: Was it Chick? Chicky?
0: I think he did call him Chicky.
3: I don't know.
0: Do you know who I'm talking about?
3: No.
0: He was the straight man of Abbott and Costello.
3: It was Harpo, Chico, Groucho,
18: Lezo,
3: and Zeppo. That was it.
1: All right.
3: And then Zeppo went into management. He was the best looking one of all.
0: And he became a mega millionaire, apparently, real estate or something in California.
3: I don't think Gummo was a Marx brother.
0: Kelly
3: or Lezo or
0: 19
18: Lezo was the gay sister.
0: Happy birthday, Kelly Ripa. Mm-hmm.
3: I think she needs to lose some weight. She's scaring me.
17: Huge.
0: What?
3: That's sarcasm, is what that is.
0: Oh, I don't know.
3: What does she weigh? Like 72 pounds?
1: Yeah. I don't know, but it's not anything we need to discuss.
18: She's hot.
17: Oh, okay.
3: Lord. Really?
18: Oh, I love her.
0: She's a descendant of the famous Irish serial killer.
17: Jack the Ripper.
3: You know, I hate myself for chuckling, but you did well.
0: I did read that when,
1: well done.
0: When Kelly Ripa took over for what's her name?
1: Kathy Lee,
0: the booze budget went down by 90%.
17: Talk about day drinking.
1: Yeah.
3: Have you ever seen Kristen Wiig's?
0: Yes.
3: Kathy Lake, man, that's good.
1: So good.
0: Movie recommendation, The Skeleton Twins.
1: Oh, that is a great movie.
0: That is
1: very
0: a
1: good.
0: Great yeah. movie. If you have certain family issues, watch it alone. We're going to come right back. We have a fun story about a teacher in the news that I think is pretty funny. And we've got a great story about an influencer now at the edge of death. But well-deserved. We are in the O'Reilly Auto Parts Studios. 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
23: Hey, Carl.
24: Yeah, Graber.
23: Look at Barry back there. He's playing those drums like a crazy Mennonite.
24: Yeah, for that, he was...

0: Hey, Graber, that guitar sure sounds great.
1: Yeah, thanks, Carl. I carved it from our old back door.
0: Those knobs are kind of shiny, though.
1: Nah, don't tell the parson.
0: Okay.
1: Out in the field for 40 days, plowing and planting and raking the hay.

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Now these young maidens, they had a plan. They buzz out to meet us boys in der band. They said, the parson's gone, now's our

0: comedian Nathan Trenholm in the studio with us. Now, Nathan, where are you living now?
1: I'm living in Los Angeles now. Mm-hmm. And I live with a guy and a girl. And actually, the last time I was in town, I had some cookies. And I offered some of the cookies to my roommates. And the girl just got all mad at me. She's like, Nathan, I'm an actress. Actresses can't have carbohydrates. I was like, you know, you mispronounced that word. Uh-huh. It's pronounced waitress. You're a waitress.
0: Jeff Rothman is our guest. Jeff is a fine comedian.
2: I actually had to do that once.
3: What?
2: Be a pallbearer. And that, heavy.
4: Yes,
2: that's a heavy job.
3: Yeah, I actually had to go to a funeral, and I was asked to be a pallbearer, and I, always a pallbearer.
0: Never the corpse.
5: And now, from the Bob and Tom Archives, we dust off another classic. classic. A moment of frivolity.
0: With us in the studio, we have the young Shane Moss, a comedian from Wisconsin, now living in Boston. Every once in a while, you get what's termed a hell gig.
6: Yeah.
0: Maybe
6: yeah.
0: you're on stage and you're in a small club or a bar and they've got a TV on over here. There's a pool game going on. People aren't paying attention. Do you have any great hell gig stories?
7: I was in Detroit recently. Made a little mistake. Detroit's kind of a little bit dangerous. It's actually ranked the most dangerous big city mm-hmm. in the country. And if you remind them of that, they will kill you.
6: Or try. Yeah.
7: Yeah. And I let it slip on stage that I drive a Hyundai, which is a sin there. And I had to explain to him. I was like, listen, you know, I'm all for supporting American-made products. I don't want anyone in Detroit to lose their job or anything. It's just that if I'm driving through Detroit, I want the most reliable vehicle possible.
6: And, wow.
7: That didn't go over very well.
6: Yeah, I guess you should check your
7: I think it's kind of funny
6: itinerary,
7: that
6: find out where you really are.
7: Yeah.
0: Shane Moss is our guest. You are driving your Hyundai all across the world now.
7: Yeah, I am. It's nice. It's you know, it's nothing too fancy, but I have like the automatic windows and
0: there you go.
7: Oh, fancy. And some other nice little things. My favorite function is there is a button in my car that allows me to turn off the passenger side airbag.
6: Mm-hmm. How nice.
7: Yeah, I use it all the time. Yeah. Someone starts complaining about my driving, right? Like, slow down, what are you trying to kill us? Not us, click. I did find this out. You guys know if you wear the right pair of sunglasses, you can take a dog anywhere. That's true.
6: That is handy.
7: Uh-huh. Yeah, I was inspired to do that little trick, but I actually have a friend, unfortunately, who has glaucoma, and he's going to be completely blind in a couple of years if I keep stealing his weed.
6: But
7: he was
3: poor bastard.
7: Yeah,
3: and it's a shame.
6: It is a shame.
7: And this is true. He's taking blind classes to prepare himself for being blind, and that's not like step one. And stab yourself in the eye.
6: Right.
7: And, you get it. It's how to prepare yourself.
6: Sure, sure.
7: So anyway, there's a whole separate blind etiquette that I is completely unaware of. Like, for example, when a blind person, when they're using their cane, they're just supposed to use like a little narrow sweep right in front of them for their path.
6: Sure.
7: It doesn't get too many people's way. It's actually considered rude in the blind community to use a wide sweep.
6: No kidding.
7: With the cane. Yeah. So since I found that out, now, anytime I see some blind guy out waving his cane around all willy-nilly.
3: Like he owns the road.
7: Yeah. Like, hey, jackass. What do you think you own
6: Can
7: this
6: you
7: road?
6: Can you narrow it up?
7: I wish you could see what a prick you are.
5: Long-time listener.
8: Wait a minute. You aren't Mr. Obvious.
5: How about being a first-time watcher?
8: I mean, you're not as good as Mr. Obvious.
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0: This is The Bob and Tom Show.
6: Hello.
0: And we have comedian Greg Warren joining us in the studio.
6: Oh, look at there. There
0: Greg.
6: He is.
0: Nice to see you, Greg.
4: Good to see you guys.
3: You should go to a restaurant with Mr. Gregory.
6: Oh, really?
3: Oh, my gosh. Right away.
6: Are you one of those picky guys that everything has to be perfect, or you send it back?
3: All I'm saying is there was almost a fist fight at a Cheesecake Factory over an omelet.
4: And I get a little defensive. I always eat alone, you know, which I'm a little defensive about sometimes. Maybe,
0: well, that's incredibly depressing.
6: So did he ignore you the whole time yesterday, Chick?
4: No, I was happy to have a guest.
6: Oh, I see.
4: But when I am, you know, alone, I walk up to the hostess the other day and she says, just you? Yeah, it's just me. Okay,
3: right away. Advertorial.
4: I know I've made some poor decisions in my life. I didn't feel like I was gonna have to explain myself to the hostess at the Macaroni Grill. Okay, like,
6: yeah, uh-huh.
4: I'll pay just because I'm lonely doesn't mean I'm broke. I got more money. I don't have to share it with anybody. Uh-huh. Just you. No, I must have that look.
6: Yeah.
4: You know.
0: Handyman drifter.
4: Yeah, exactly. And they ask you
6: broken down and beaten.
4: If you're by yourself, they discriminate against you. They do. I mean, they first of all, they put you these tables.
2: Tiny tables.
4: They're so small, it limits what you can order. Uh-huh. Say, well, I want the fajitas, but they're not going to fit. just give me the tower of onion rings. We can build up like it's Manhattan. It's true. You ever been really hungry? When you like, you just go. You like, you want to eat. You want to skip all the stuff.
6: Sure.
4: You know, just like, you know,
6: get right to the meal.
4: Yeah. So, have you ever eaten here before? No, yeah. But I bet I can figure it out. Let me guess. That thing in your hand is a menu. I point to an item, you make it, I eat it. Maybe I'm wrong.
6: Mm-hmm.
4: Maybe here every 15 minutes an orangutan drives a riding mower full of food through the restaurant, and I got to throw a ping pong ball at the item that I want. But if that's the case, I don't want to eat here in the first place.
6: I do. I want to eat it that way.
3: I want to see an orangutan on a riding
4: mower. Orangutan ping pong balls? It's a new chain, Bob. I am sort of particular about where I want to sit sometimes. I don't know. I just like, I don't like the sun right in my eyes or anything like that.
6: Sure, no one does.
4: And they get very resentful if you want to switch tables. Have you noticed?
0: Throws them off.
4: Hey, Megan, the sun is in my eyes. Uh-huh. Could I move to that table right there? That's Jennifer's section.
6: Yeah, see.
4: Well, okay. Well, how about if you wait on me in Jennifer's section? That's impossible.
6: That's no.
4: Impossible? Really, Megan? we're not talking about North Vietnam and South Vietnam here. We're talking about areas of a Ruby Tuesday that are separated by a line that an 18-year-old made with a magic marker on a dry erase board. Like, this is, we can cross the line, Megan. We just have to have the courage to do so.
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10: Oh, yeah.
0: With us in the studio, as I mentioned, comedian Greg Hahn.
11: Look for my new show coming out.
2: What's it called?
11: Dog Walker Texas Ranger.
12: Oh, look forward to it.
11: Yeah, I heard you had Bill Gardell on the show yesterday.
2: Yeah. Yep.
11: He's great. He's successful. That's just because he takes any part he can get.
2: Mm-hmm.
11: Not me. I'm very picky. I'm waiting for the specific part. You know what I mean?
2: Which part?
11: I want to play an anesthesiologist where one arm is shorter than the other.
12: Uh-huh. Wow. That's picky.
2: That is specific.
0: Now, are you going to need a prosthetic, or can you...
11: I can barely say anesthesiologist.
0: Oh, it's exciting.
11: Alexa, fart noises for 30 minutes.
3: You know, my Alexa has started going off all the time now. I don't know if my TV's too loud or what. But I know when we say, Alexa, what's the weather? There's an Alexa out there that just went off and telling the people the weather. That happens.
0: Mm-hmm. Now, we have been reviewing a number of things. It's Trucker Request Week.
3: Yeah. It's
0: Trucker Appreciation Week.
3: It's almost like, you know, I know how ghosts feel now when they try to get a hold of people. I'm over here. Anyway, I'm just like, I don't exist. And I laugh so hard at your awful, awful, mean-spirited joke. I'm still laughing, and I can't get your attention.
0: I was trying to point out that television back in the 60s, in spite of all of the nostalgia, a lot of it was dreadful. And if you were a kid and it was a rainy day and it was like a Saturday afternoon.
6: I love a rainy night.
0: And there was nothing on TV, and you'd go through the three channels and you'd end up with Mitch Miller and Sing Along with Mitch. And, you know, you're like, no rock and roll on TV, just this crap. Here's another one. You want to hear another Mitch Miller song?
12: Yes.
2: Nope. Really?
3: Nope.

0: what you're hearing here is a vinyl record.
1: You know,
0: for those of you who don't know why it's not crystal clear.
1: Forking.
2: No, but I mean, it's those arrangements. It's how can we take all of the soul out of any song?
3: You two hear me, right?
0: I hear you. Yes.
4: Krista, what's your problem?
2: Are you still talking about? You're trying to change the subject for the 50th time. OCD boy.
1: All right.
5: Fish, what?
4: You're going to start, you're going to think you're going to be like Burt Campbell and think that you are invisible and just start snapping. And here's one
0: you
4: of the fattest
0: chick
4: things I've
0: OCD?
4: Ever done.
2: I know what I talk about because I
4: Who's got the fat thing?
1: I once ate a six-pack of Hershey's bars while dipping them into a can of frosting, and yes, I made an icing sandwich with two Hershey bars as the bread.
4: Wow.
0: That makes my stomach hurt.
4: Yeah,
0: thinking about it.
4: My stomach would hurt.
0: Yeah, that's a lot of sugar.
4: But bravo.
6: Won't you come home, Bill, baby? Won't you come home? She moans the whole day long.
0: She works the whole day long? Is that what he's saying?
3: Kenny Arnoff on drums.
0: Don't insult Kenny like that.
2: Who's on the accordion? That is some bad music, ladies and gentlemen. And we're talking about
0: Why
2: this because...
0: Why won't Bill Bailey come home anyway?
2: Because they're singing that crappy music.
4: You're telling me if you pulled up to like an Oktoberfest and they were playing that song, you wouldn't be a little happy? Like, oh, this is fun and jovial?
3: Yeah.
2: Exactly. I'm telling you...
4: Wow, chick, I know how you feel. Oh! No,
1: I'm sorry, what, Tom?
6: Oh, I'll do the cooking, darling.
2: Just
1: then
2: dreadful.
1: We'll go.
0: Don't even do that again.
2: So, Christy, you say, what was the story now? Some guy.
4: No Irish allowed in a restaurant. No Irish allowed.
2: Oh, yeah. You're waiting for him to segue into.
1: And what's up with the Jews?
2: Wait, some horrific anti-Semitic, anti-gay, whatever. This is just. And now everyone here is really white, and here it is.
6: I've been working on the railroad.
2: And let's bring in some.
4: Like a Chinaman.
2: Yeah, I was going to say, let's bring in a Chinese gentleman with one of those weird hats on. Yeah. Hey, how about some kung fu, egg foo young, buddy?

0: Okay.
1: We need to get a chorus, like a men's chorus, and start doing these songs.
0: All white guys.
1: Right now. All white guys.
0: Try to take all of the rhythm and soul out of this song. What we should
1: Why aren't there women cooking in the kitchen?
2: Has your wife talked back lately? I noticed she had a black eye.
0: Maybe do some really, really soulful stuff or some hip hop.
1: Why don't more people know their place?
3: Oh, jeez.
1: Oh, my God.
0: Baby's got back.
1: Oh, my God.
2: If you babysit my kids, I'm allowed to touch you.
1: Allowed to touch you. I'm allowed.
2: On the ride home.
0: And now the Mitch Miller chorus. This is how we do it. Touching little boys.
1: Oh, Mike.
0: Oh, you're blaming me? I'm just saying, that's how bad television
3: was. I'm
0: not
3: here.
0: Well, Christy, you're the one that brought up the garbage man that found this thing of Mitch Miller.
1: This is how it started. That's right. I thought this was doomed.
3: Time out. I believe Josh told us that.
2: Betty wants a raise. Better show me those cans.
0: Betty wants a raise.
1: Betty
0: could
1: wants
0: we?
1: A raise. Could we?
0: Could we
1: write?
0: Could we write some horrible 60s songs? Don't tell the wife I'm putting it here.
1: We need to do this.
3: Apparently, I was right.
1: Of all the things you produce the hell out of, you need to get like 20 guys over there in the studio.
0: How about 20 guys going, there's a skeeter on my Peter. Jerk it off.
1: Whack it off.
0: Whack it off.
3: Wipe it off.
0: Whack, sorry. I'm not familiar with this.
2: Yeah, he just went right for it.
1: This is a whole new show.
0: And now, let's take all the levity out of this with Mitch Miller and the singing white guys.
3: Apparently, I was right. The owner, we got the vinyl records in the trash, the owner was cleaning out her mom's house. And that was what happened. So.
0: Oh, God.
2: That's kind of a sad
1: affair. My mom has died. Now we can be gay. My mom has died.
3: And our favorite trash collector
0: I'm cleaning out her closet and coming out of it right now.
3: I guess there was also some Trini Lopez in that stack, too.
0: Oh.
3: He said.
2: Oh,
4: wow. Talk about burying the lead. Wow.
0: Yeah. Trini Lopez. What was his big hit? Lemon Tree?
3: Lemon Tree.
2: Love Lemon Tree.
3: Pretty.
0: Okay, let me see. Here's a picture. Here's a picture of Mitch Miller and the band. And let's see. Yeah, it looks pretty white. Okay. The American.
2: My daughter's dating an Italian.
1: What do we do? What do we do now?
0: And they have the background guys going, doo-wop.
1: I'm telling you.
0: You don't

0: Who's this?
1: Trini Lopez.
2: This is Trini Lopez.
1: Trini.
2: I think it's pronounced Trini.
1: Trini Lopez.
2: Yeah. Yeah. That was this guy's cleaning out his mother. His mother is gone, sadly, and he's throwing away all the old albums. Makes sense. But they're not, you know, unless they're like really great, they're not worth a lot of money. They buy them by the foot. The vinyl, and I think they recycle it.
1: Yeah, they make purses out of them and stuff now, sadly.
2: Yeah, there's, you know, some.
3: Well, I had actually a popcorn bowl made out of an old album.
1: Yeah.
2: What was the album?
3: Something I didn't care about. I think it was like Billy Joel or something.
1: I have a clock made out of Peter Frampton's greatest. That
4: Comes Peter Alive?
1: Comes Alive 8-track.
0: Really?
1: What
3: is it?
1: It's a clock.
3: It's a clock.
2: Mm-hmm. Made out of an old 8-track?
1: Yep.
3: That sounds lovely.
2: Wow. Yeah, is that in your living room?
1: No, it's in the basement. Right.
3: Is that with a chinchilla?
1: No, it's in the basement.
2: Now, Greg Hahn, you're a single man.
5: Single guy?
2: You live in a condo in...
5: I got the condo.
1: Valencia.
5: It's north of Hollywood, just 20 miles north of a career, I like to say, in Valencia.
2: And it's my understanding, when you walk in, the first thing you see in your living room, you have a giant set of drums.
5: I got the drums? Yeah, I got all that stuff. The ping pong tables upstairs, it's a lot of fun. We have a good time. You ever gotten a call from someone they want to break up and you never realized you were dating? You ever had that happen? They're so easy, those calls. It's the best.
3: Okay.
5: They're like, I just think it's so one-sided. I'm like, I couldn't agree more. Before we continue, gonna need a name.

0: 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Comedy, guests, Bob and Tom exclusives. And it's here on the internet. 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
2: He'll make your money disappear.
1: Woo! We're talking about, of course, our guest, comedian Jeff Bodart, who's also a, what's the word you want to use? Manufacturer? That sounds too.
3: I think Juan Smith was
2: I've got
3: good.
2: It. Artisan.
4: Oh, yep, that is good.
3: Wand
4: oh,
3: artisan.
5: I like artisan, yeah.
3: Wand
5: too.
3: Artisan or artisan?
2: Artisan.
5: Artisan. Artisan.
1: Like, now, we were talking about various things going on in the news. We have to get to this Toto Africa thing because this was a story, what, about a month ago?
2: I have no comment. I think they're both great.
1: Okay.
4: As you should. They're very similar.
1: The song Africa from Toto was a...
2: Sure.
1: What is this from? The early 90s?
4: I'm going to say 83.
1: Oh,
4: that's
1: that old,
4: my guess.
1: Is that old?
3: Mm. I'm going to say you're wrong.
2: Not trying to offend
4: anyone. Now we have to look it up. Ace, will you look it up, please?
5: Look it up, Ace. I'm busy.
4: Thank you.
3: I'm going to say 86.
2: I played it, so I'm going to say, yeah, 86, 85.
5: Burger King.
1: I would think maybe late 70s.
2: I was in Adult Contemporary.
6: Like 81, 82.
4: Okay. Yeah, all right, I'm saying 83.
1: I'll go 82.
3: I'm saying 86.
2: 86.
4: Christy?
5: I'm going to say 84 just to be different.
1: Okay. Now, why is it in the news again?
2: Welcome to 82. The lounge at the Holiday Inn.
1: Oh, it is 82. There's dumb luck.
5: Burger.
1: Now, but also, another. It was in the news because Weezer did it, and they did it because
2: some woman
1: begged them to do it, and they finally did it.
3: Wasn't she on her deathbed
5: again? And
1: here's their version.
2: Isn't the woman who begged them to do it, her name was Louise, and that's what Weezer's named after?
4: Man, that's dumb.
1: Don't acknowledge that. Don't acknowledge that as being even an attempt at humor. This is the Weezer version.
2: Turn it down.
5: Exactly.
2: That's not a boy.
1: Sorry. It's in the news again. Because
5: a Burger King location in the UK played Toto's song Africa on a loop all day. Burger King UK tweeted, if this tweet gets 1,000 retweets, we'll play Toto Africa all day in one of our restaurants. They met their quota.
4: Oh.
5: The Camden Town Burger King selected to play the tune on repeat on August 7th. The band Toto replied on Twitter, stating, does this come with fries?
4: Only 4 employees committed suicide.
2: No, what hilarious thing did the band Toto tweet back?
5: Does this come with fries?
1: I miss the fries down at Burger King.
4: Does this come with fries?
2: I don't even get that.
1: They're just saying, isn't that nice? Thank you very much.
4: They should have just said that.
3: They should have said, where's my royalty?
2: Who's
3: right
2: left
3: there
2: in Toto?
5: Do you know that Toto?
3: Ted Toto?
1: David Page.
6: Steve, look at there.
1: Yeah, Steve. Luke.
2: None of the porqueros aren't there, right?
1: Well, sadly, I think Jeff is deceased.
6: Both.
4: You know, some of the members were also in the band Kansas.
1: They were?
5: Whoa.
4: Yeah, that's right.
5: So, oh, God.
4: You know, of course.
2: When they got to Toto, though.
4: They were not in Kansas anymore.
2: That's right.
1: Dear Bob and Tom, you dumbasses. There was never a moment of Toto.
4: I'll have you know, Ace clapped at that.
2: Ace joke. Applauded
4: yes,
2: that.
4: Yes, he did.
2: Hello, Bob and Tom Show.
1: Answer line 2.
2: Oh, sorry. Hello, Bob and Tom Show.
7: I'm Dick Hitzwater, sitting in for Osborne Cox.
5: There went my Toto thing.
7: With a special Some Other News editorial. Well, by now you've probably heard that an MSNBC reporter made a bit of a gaffe on air when she meant to say a wildfire had been started by lightning. Oh. She actually said that the fire had been started by farting.
4: Farting.
7: Yes.
1: That was
7: a silly mistake. Hey, we all make mistakes, don't we?
4: Oh, yes.
7: And this reporter has made some mistakes in my 40-year broadcast career, so I thought it was time for me, Dick Hitzwater, to come clean.
1: Oh, okay.
7: Here are a few of the gaffes I have made on air.
4: Okay.
2: Everyone
7: when
2: got that
7: premise. When a high-profile CEO was rumored to be leaving his company, I speculated that he would be rewarded with a golden shower.
4: Oh.
7: Which he may have been, but I meant to say that he was to be rewarded with a golden parachute.
4: Right.
7: That's silly. On another occasion, I stated that a man in Wisconsin had contracted Lyme disease after a dick bite.
4: Ah.
7: Well, that was supposed to be a tick bite.
1: Mm-hmm. Of course.
4: I feel like these might work better if you reverse. If you tell us what was supposed to be said and then what you said.
7: Well, now.
1: A little late for that.
7: that may be, my friend Josh.
3: Feels like poor planning.
7: We'll talk about that
4: Where's that guy? I'll get an email. Okay.
7: Yeah. My apologies go out to a Mr. Manfred Wanker of Kenosha, Wisconsin.
1: Oh, okay.
4: Yeah.
1: The dick bite guy.
7: I also bungled some celebrity names.
1: Oh, okay.
7: I called Lance Bass Lance Ass.
1: Oh, that's right.
7: Slip of the tongue, an unfortunate slip of the tongue turned Lady Gaga into Labia Gaggle. Yeah. And I repeatedly called Benedict Cumberbatch Itchy Snatchatola.
1: I can see how that would happen.
4: Yeah, yeah.
7: I believe I may have been mixing cold medicine and tequila.
5: Yeah, it's
4: that's an
7: I called Paul McCartney, John Lennon.
1: Oh, and finally,
7: I will admit to the following. After an interview with actor John Travolta, I complimented him on his very firm handy. Well, many people called the station to see if I had meant handshake. No, I did not. Travolta is a national treasure and a big fan of yours truly.
1: Apparently.
7: Well, this has been Dick Hitzwater sitting in for Osborne.
2: Osborne Cox.
7: With a special Some Other News editorial. We'll see you later, Gators.
4: See you, man.
1: Thank you. Osborne Cox, of course, from one of my favorite movies, Burn After Reading.
4: Boo.
1: Love that movie.
4: A rare misstep by the Coen brothers.
2: Love Burn After Reading.
1: One of their greatest movies.
4: Ugh.
1: Don't you love the scene where George Clooney goes back to the movie?
4: Don't love any of it.
1: Oh, it's a shame.
5: You know, Toto is going to remake a Weezer song now. That's a great idea. Yeah, do you know which one they picked?
1: No.
3: Buddy
5: Holly. Ashpipe. No, they didn't do... No, it's Ashpipe.
2: Beverly Hills,
5: No, they were going to do a Beverly Hills originally, but according to Steve Luthaker and Steve Porcaro, who did an interview with KROQ.
2: We're on your side with rock.
5: They thought Hashpipe had a better melody. They loved the message and wanted to do it justice. So they kind of do their own thing with it, but they still pay respect to it. So I believe it's out now. It was supposed to come out August 10th, but I think they released it early, last week.
1: We'll dig around for it.
5: Yeah. So
1: That's our Toto update.
5: It's
1: kind of been a rebirth for both these bands.
5: Yeah, I saw Weezer on tour this summer. They were amazing. And they had, like, the old style, you know, set with, like the old Happy Days kind of... Have you seen the Buddy Holly video? Because they
1: do
5: go to the, you know, Happy Days sets a lot. So they did a really cool old-time
1: And what television show, Jeff Bodart... Our guest.
3: Mm-hmm. Yes.
1: Let's see if you can get this.
2: Car 54, where are you?
1: What television show featured a character often referred to as Wheezy?
3: That would be the Jeffersons?
4: Yes.
5: Yes.
4: What?
1: Yes, you're correct.
5: I think he's right.
4: He had already had his finger on the incorrect button.
1: You stunned me. Sorry, I apologize.
3: Stunned you? I am well versed in TV.
5: Are you?
3: That's who raised me.
4: Television. Ah.
3: Yep. No, I sat in front of the TV a lot. So that's it.
4: Clearly, he said.
3: No, it was always I being, all right, okay.
4: Tom didn't assume you were a soccer player.
3: No.
2: You have to
3: play 2 years
2: for that time. Remark, you have to buy
3: Listen,
2: everyone.
3: I was a skinny
2: in your
3: kid.
2: Employee, you have to buy them wands.
3: Tom. There you go.
1: Oh, once again. Tarbo Wands.
2: Tarbo.
1: I swear to God, I'm going to have PJ. I'm going to make some T-shirts.
3: I got a logo.
1: I'm going to do Tarbo Wands, the wand the world awaited.
2: You know, there's
5: you say
2: somebody
5: tarbo
2: in this
5: like
2: room
5: you're saying the S word.
2: That's
5: you know?
2: Also an art director at one point. You know,
5: yeah,
2: that,
5: that's
2: right.
3: Hey, I was a graphic designer for a long time.
4: Why'd you stop that? Too lucrative?
1: You wanted to get into the world of stand-up comedy.
3: We've worked together before you were on this show. We were friends, sir.
4: We're still friends.
3: That's
4: why I can tease you.
3: Yeah, I know.
5: Did you just call him half fat?
3: Yeah, that's his.
5: I know it's his.
3: Oh, okay. I was fired from that job.
4: Oh.
3: At a newspaper called the Republic newspaper.
5: Because
3: of this show.
5: That's right.
3: 2004.
2: Remember, Tom?
4: What?
3: Yeah. I got an email and said, would you like to be on the show? And I said, yes, I would. I don't care if it's too soon or not. I'm going to be on the show.
1: And then what happened?
3: And then they said, would you like Monday or Tuesday? I said, give me Tuesday. Give me Monday to go clear it with everybody and say, hey, I'm not going to be in. Told everybody, told the bosses. And
2: instead of them being excited for Jeff.
3: Yeah, the main boss, lady.
2: Easy.
3: No, no, no. That's all we need. I was going to give her name, but I was like, I can't give her name. Yeah. But I was. She pulled me in the office, and she goes, I hear we have a problem, Mr. Bodart. And I go, no, we don't. And she, I hear you're not going to be in to work tomorrow. And I said, no, I'm going to do the Bob and Tom show.
5: I'll be a little late.
3: I'll be a little late. And she goes, well, you can either have a job or do the Bob and Tom show. I'll give you to the end of the day to think about it.
4: Wow.
3: And I said, oh, well, no, I already know. So
2: I don't need the end of the day.
3: Yeah. And she goes, okay, we can go ahead and give you your key and collect your things. Wow. And then somebody, one of the other bosses had the gall to say, no, when you leave, don't make a lot of noise. And so I made the loudest noise I could when I was packing all my stuff.
5: That's crazy.
2: He sighed a lot and farted.
3: Yeah.
1: Uh-huh. Well, how do you feel about that choice now?
3: No, it's been great.
1: Okay.
3: It's been great. Well, lived in my parents' basement until I was in my 30s. So.
1: But not anymore.
3: No, no, own a house.
2: You're the homeowner.
1: Because.
3: Yeah.
2: Garage owner.
4: He's got wand money.
3: I got wand money. And I won $30,000 2 years ago, so that helped too.
1: You did win the lottery, for real.
3: Yeah, yeah. I won $30,000 on a scratch-off ticket.
4: Nice.
3: Wow. Yeah. Best day of my life.
4: Sure.
1: Was it really?
3: Oh, well, yeah. Somebody gave you...
1: What did you do as soon as you scratched it off? Did you...
3: I scratched it, and it was a Yahtzee-themed game, and I have never played Yahtzee, so I don't know what Yahtzee means.
5: Oh.
3: And then I got 5 sixes, and I go, that's got to be something.
5: Mm-hmm.
3: And I had to Google what Yahtzee was because the scratcher didn't tell you. And then I go, there's no way. And there was an expletive in there. And then I texted my brother, and he didn't respond. And I found him at his store, at a sporting goods store. And I go, why don't you answer your text messages?
4: And all right. So there's
3: anyway, yeah.
4: Yes, yes. So thank you.
3: I scratched it off a one and had a check by three.
1: So when I asked you, what did you do when you won the? I thought I was kind of. You're supposed to go. Oh yeah, I went out. I went and I had a little party.
3: Oh, what
1: party.
3: Did I buy? Oh, I.
1: What was the first thing you did?
4: Other yeah, Tom, than it's your fault for asking it the way you did.
1: The lengthy saga.
3: You know what, Dick? You know what?
1: Well, I started scratching from the bottom. Then I scratched up and down. No, just what was there some kind of celebratory moment?
3: No, I bought some shoes and a watch and I paid off my car.
1: That day.
3: Yeah.
1: Oh, nice.
5: Do you scratch up or down, or do you scratch
4: horizontally? Use a quarter, nickel.
3: You know what?
4: I'm just asking.
3: You are sucking the joy out of the room.
4: Am I?
5: Yeah. I like to use a nickel. They have a wider base.
4: Yeah?
5: Yeah.
4: I like to use the quarter because they have the ridges.
3: No, you gotta use like it because you don't have the ridges on them.
5: Yeah, that's why I like the nickel.
2: I ain't got a scratcher in a while.
1: Okay, well,
2: go get my scratcher.
1: No, I'm kidding. I was going to say Crasty. Christy, what else is going on over
5: Crasty.
1: There?
5: A food fight broke out between France and Belgium. The countries are bickering over who really invented.
2: I'm going to take France in the points.
5: The French fry.
1: Well, come on.
2: Oh, Belgium.
5: It's a Belgium French made, fry.
1: Belgium gets the waffle,
5: not
1: okay?
5: The Belgium
2: just
5: fry.
2: Just telling you. Look it up.
5: French newspaper Le Figaro.
2: Figaro. That means the Figaro.
5: Figaro.
4: Yeah.
5: My car published a story last week with the headline, No French Fries Are Not Belgian, awakening the ire of its neighbor. Even if the Belgians don't like it, the fries of today are fundamentally Parisian, according to food historian Pierre Leclerc, who said in an interview with the paper, which was published on International Belgian Friday, as if to add flame to the oil.
4: Pommes frites.
3: What is a pommes frites?
5: A French fry.
1: French fry. Yes, Ace, you have a question.
8: Well, you know, Tom, the first French fries weren't fried in France.
4: What?
2: Huh.
8: They were fried in Greece.
2: Okay. In Ace's defense, he's done that before, and none of you remembered.
4: No.
5: No, I remembered.
2: Yeah. No, I don't.
5: At least finally it made sense.
4: There's a fair amount of acting on air sometimes, chick.
2: Words have different
3: What's
2: meaning.
3: A duck fried in? What's a duck fried in?
2: Turkey.
3: Turducken. Turducken.
1: That isn't even a joke.
4: He may be having a stroke.
3: It's as bad as that crap over there.
1: Well, that isn't even a joke.
2: Wait a minute.
3: No,
2: what
3: is
2: a
3: turducken?
2: What does a duck fight in?
3: No, it's a duck fried in.
2: Oh, what is a
4: He's
2: duck fried
4: He's fried in turkey.
2: In?
3: Yeah, turducken. They put that
4: no, Jeff, there's nothing
1: man.
4: There's
1: not a joke
3: there. You know what? There's the country Turkey.
1: That is not a joke in any language.
2: Look,
1: you know
2: we need to... Can we box this
3: I
2: up?
3: I am a professional comedian.
2: Let's send this to the Comedy Institute and see what they say.
4: Hey, Tom, do Jeff a favor and don't tell the people where he's performing this weekend.
5: God.
3: I've burned through all my A material in here, all right?
5: Already? You just got here 25 minutes ago.
3: Oh, I gotta write some new stuff.
9: Creatures. Hey, welcome back to the Bob and Tom Show in the O'Reilly Auto Parts Studios. There's Jess Hooker.
5: Hi.
9: She's at the Incogni news desk. Christy Lee is vacationing in Italy.
4: Yes.
9: She's in Venice, or I can't think of another Italian city.
4: Milan,
9: yes.
10: Florence.
9: No, a city in Italy. Oh, Florence. Okay. I thought you meant. There's Pat Godwin.
4: Hey, chick.
9: Hey, there's Jeff Oskey.
11: I got a joke.
9: Nice. He's got jokes.
5: I'm glad
9: from
5: somebody does.
9: There's Ace Cosby.
12: Hey, Luke.
9: I'm Chick. Tom. Jeff Oskey has a joke.
1: Yeah, before we get to your joke, Jeff, give me a second. We were discussing the Marx Brothers. Happy birthday, Groucho. Born in 1890.
9: And it was, look it up, it is Chico, by the way, not Chico.
1: Right. Chico, Harpo.
9: And Groucho.
1: Groucho. And then Zeppo, somewhat.
9: Somewhat. Zeppo, then he
1: went
9: into Manhattan.
1: Gummo was in the troupe, but when they went to the movies, he didn't keep going.
9: Hmm.
1: Really. And then the one was in prison for the arson thing. Zeppo.
9: That's I remember Zippo. He was so popular, really hot that for like a summer.
1: Yeah. You got a joke, Jeffrey?
4: Well, the other day I was cleaning out some stuff and I came across my first joke book of I know our listeners probably wouldn't know this by listening this morning, but I'm a stand-up comedian. And I came across my first joke book the other day and there were some horrible jokes in it. And I remembered one that I used to try to tell.
9: All right.
4: But I don't know how to do it conversationally, so I'm going to do it. So this is from 18 years ago.
1: Right.
4: And the joke was, I do this for a living, which means my wife financially supports me.
9: Uh-huh.
4: The other day, though, she came home from work. She's like, hey, we got to have a talk. She goes, I've been doing a lot of thinking. I don't want to do my job at the hospital anymore. I want to become a professional yoga instructor. And I was like, what's that pay? And she's like, well, that's why we need to talk. I'm going to need you to go out. And I was like, don't even say it. I know what needs to be done. I went upstairs, I took a shower, I shaved, I put on a nice suit, went out, looked for a new wife.
9: Oh! Yeah!
13: I like
4: it. Hey!
9: That's a good joke!
13: Good!
5: That is good.
4: One of the first jokes
9: that's
4: I ever
9: good.
4: Wrote.
9: Very nice. Wow. You had me the whole time.
4: Yeah.
9: Yeah, hook, line, and sinker.
13: First even joke and a hit.
4: Zigzag!
13: Nailed it.
9: See, I thought you were going to go out and look for a new job. Yeah.
5: Misdirection.
1: Well, if I look that direction, I see the Incogni news desk starring Jess Hooker. What do you got over there?
5: This is kind of a sad story. An 18-year-old man was seriously injured in Florida while attempting to create a viral video stunt on a highway median.
1: No, I don't care.
5: Police say the teenager and two other young adults were standing on the median filming a would-be social media video in which they were giving someone a haircut in traffic. As they filmed, a Chevy Silverado collided with a Lexus SUV. The impact pushed the pickup truck onto the median where it struck the 18-year-old.
1: Ooh.
5: Police say the teenager suffered serious injuries.
4: Took a little off the top.
1: He didn't. He wanted some hits.
4: Yeah.
1: He got one.
5: Yeah.
1: If your content is putting strangers in danger, we're allowed to laugh when you get hurt.
4: Yeah.
9: Boy.
1: I wonder if as they were loading him into the ambulance, are you getting this all on film?
5: It's possible. Everything is content.
1: Wow. So.
5: Yeah, it's unfortunate.
4: It would have been great, though, if it was the ambulance that the other influencers were at and they had to kick them out to take the other influencer to the hospital.
5: Right. One of my favorite accounts on social media, strangely enough, is influencers in the wild, like people taking videos of influencers doing stupid stuff.
4: Yeah.
5: It's pretty funny. So there's no audio and it's just like a girl doing a stupid dance on the sidewalk and her boyfriend's throwing confetti or something. I don't know.
9: Or glitter.
5: Yeah. Or glitter.
9: Like, glitter. Yeah.
1: But if I'm the judge and I see the word TikTok in the police report, at least a day in jail.
4: Yeah.
1: Just right off the bat.
5: Yeah.
10: I mean, there's no other way you can spin that other than for social media. Like, why else would you be on a median with Clippers?
4: Yeah.
10: Yeah, this has to be for social media.
11: Yeah, and really dumb.
10: Yeah, that's probably the dumbest one I've heard so far. I've seen a lot, but that's pretty dumb.
11: Yeah.
9: Cars are fast and heavy.
11: Yeah, and your bones break really easily when hit by, say, an F-150.
10: Yeah, you can't escape that. There's nowhere to run.
9: No.
10: An Iowa high school teacher has been fired for offering students extra credit in return for donations to her personal GoFundMe. The Iowa Capital Dispatch reports that Miss Stephanie Mullally told her students that she had set up a GoFundMe account to pay for her education. She told them they could earn extra credit toward their grade in her class if they made a cash donation to her account.
11: So that's not really...
9: What the hell?
4: Ridiculous.
10: I mean, that's... shoot your shot? I don't know, I guess. Student loans are expensive.
4: I wonder how much she made.
10: Yeah, before she got fired? Yeah. I don't know.
11: Well, I saw a picture of her, and what she should have done was just gone...
10: Oh, is that right?
4: What?
11: Well, there are other ways to make money.
9: Is she attractive, Tom?
10: OnlyFans.
11: Yeah.
4: Oh, I see.
10: Yeah.
11: But I mean, this is essentially a bribery.
4: Yeah.
11: You're paying her to get a better grade. That is, I don't know, what was she teaching? Government?
9: I was going to say, yeah, that's how the world works. The sooner they know it, the better, right?
10: Yeah.
11: But... this is a little rough.
10: Yeah, online records show that she launched the GoFundMe account early this year to pay for what she described as a unique opportunity to travel to Ecuador with her husband in July. So it's not even for her...
11: education.
10: Yeah.
11: Just for a vacation.
10: Yeah. She was fired in May and denied her request for unemployment benefits after an administrative judge ruled that her behavior amounted to job-related misconduct.
11: Yeah, but... as far as the teacher things go, though, this could have been a lot worse.
10: Yeah, we've heard worse stories.
11: Yeah. Certainly. I'm not going to go into what it could have been.
10: Yeah.
11: Okay. Very good. We need to go over and check with Mr. McGee.
9: Hi.
11: How's it going over there?
9: Well, I need to tell you about Simply Safe. 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Please do that. Simply Safe. Ahead of crime in real time.
11: Thank you very much. Coming up, they're working on developing an unsinkable metal. How about that?
10: Okay.
11: Pretty cool. Also, we have the first ugly Christmas sweater of the season has been revealed.
14: Hey.
11: we have...
14: Hey, it's a Christmas party.
4: Of course you would, because it brings joy to people.
14: Ugly Christmas sweater party. Oh, look at that ugly Christmas
10: sweater. We have one more Hooker the Cooker item today, too.
11: Oh good. And great. Again, the vanilla ice cream with soy sauce, a huge thumbs up over here.
4: I love
11: just
4: it.
11: Delicious. We're coming right back to the delicious O'Reilly Auto Parts Studios. 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
17: Comedian Scott Dunn is here with us. Do you have any current thoughts on religion?
18: I'm pondering a religious question, and maybe you guys could help me with it.
19: All right.
18: Buddha, Jesus, and Muhammad. Who do you think would be the funniest comedian?
17: Buddha.
18: Buddha has some big advantages. He's fat. People love the fat joke.
19: That's true.
18: Now, Jesus, though, I think Jesus would make a great nightclub comic.
5: You think?
18: Well, you remember the miracle where he turned water into wine?
5: Yeah. Sure.
18: This is clearly a guy who knows his stuff is funnier when people have been drinking. I think he'd probably start off a little hacky, though. Hey, it's nice to be here. Just played a leper colony. Great audience. They laughed their butts off.
19: Thank you. Gotta have that.
18: Seriously, though, where is everyone tonight? I've drawn bigger crowds for a crucifixion.
19: Oh, wow.
18: Hey, let's hear it from my opening act, Peter. Not funny. After that set, I'm going to deny knowing you. Halfway through your act, Judas left to go hang himself.
19: Wow.
18: Hey, look, Herod's in the audience tonight. John the Baptist called. He wants his head back.
19: That's great.
18: My big concern with Jesus, though, as a comedian, could he handle a heckler?
19: I don't know.
18: I think he would start off okay. He'd be doing his bits and, you know, a woman would yell, "Walk on water." He'd turn the other cheek. "Ma'am, I'm just doing new stuff tonight." And you know, he'd start his another bit, you know. So my rabbi says, "Free fish, free bread, and you call yourself a prophet?" Boo! Your new stuff sucks.
19: Walk on water.
18: Jesus snaps. "Lady, here's some bread. Pretend it's my body and eat me." "I've cast demons into hogs that were less obnoxious than you. If the town wants to stone you for being a whore, I will personally cast the first stone." The only awkward thing would be at the end. I think the audience would just sit there waiting because they know Jesus is going to encore.
19: Sure.
18: They just don't know when.
20: Oh, my God.
21: What? I can't hear. Give me the headset.
20: Shh, I'm getting something. Oh, my God.
22: It's the most terrifying sound you'll ever hear.
21: What? What is it?
20: I don't know. Would you shut up? This is a matter of life or death. Years and years of civilization could be rocked by this.
21: Give me the headset. I want to hear.
20: Oh, my God.
22: Forget about the Da Vinci Code. Bob and Tom Pictures presents the Morse Code.
20: Oh, no. I can't believe it.
21: What? What's the message say?
20: It says, "Greetings. Stop. I knocked up Mary Magdalene. Stop. Don't tell anyone. Stop."
22: The Morse Code. Eastern Orthodox religion meets Western Union. Don't miss Morse Code, the movie. Only from Bob and Tom Pictures. Morse Code. It'll dash your belief system. 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
19: I'll be darned.
23: I actually have a sexual fantasy associated with the earthquake.
24: Go.
23: All right, woke chick up.
24: Uh-huh.
23: In my fantasy, I'm making love to this woman.
24: Yeah.
23: And then all of a sudden, she feels the earth move beneath her.
19: Ah, yes.
23: And then she rolls over on top of me and shields me from debris. Safety first, everybody. Safety first.
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25: Hey, there's Jeff Oskey.
28: Yes, sir.
25: Yes, sir. And there's Ace Cosby.
29: Hello.
25: Hello. And hello, Tom.
30: Hello, Chick McGee.
25: Something smells good.
30: Yeah, we Hooker the Cooker already today. Jess has brought in vanilla ice cream with soy sauce. I would have been, never would have thought it's incredibly delicious.
26: Yeah.
30: And my idea now is to take a fortune cookie, crumble it, and put it on top of that.
26: I like it.
30: I'm a big fortune cookie fan. I really genuinely like eating them. Mm-hmm. I was at a Chinese restaurant the night with Kelly, and I opened up my fortune, and it said, the Chinese waiter knows you've been mocking him.
4: What?
10: Man, that's very specific.
30: Bad. Yeah. Wait a minute. What's
25: they must have a machine printing them right in the back.
30: Right? What's in this egg foo young?
25: Or he can print very, very well or something.
10: Yeah. Do you guys do the joke? I especially do it with my nieces that are like little kids.
30: In bed?
10: No. My nieces.
25: Sorry.
10: They're like 8 years old.
30: Sorry.
10: No, the one where you open the fortune cookie and you go, oh my gosh. It says, help, I'm trapped in a fortune cookie factory.
30: Oh, that's good.
10: And their eyes, what are we going to do? How are we going to help them?
4: That's awesome.
10: That's a good one.
30: Yeah, sadly, in today's world, that's kind of true.
10: I know.
30: Not for fortune cookies, but for other things.
10: Yeah.
25: Sneaker manufacturers.
10: All right, well, we have another Hooker the Cooker recipe for this week's episode that's up on YouTube right now. Search Bob and Tom and Hooker the Cooker. I answer a lot of listener questions about cooking and about the show and about your guys' personal lives, so you probably don't want to watch. But
25: nice. You could be holding my favorite wrapper of any food.
10: Well, good news.
25: I know exactly what it is.
10: So one of the other viral things that's floating around the web right now is taking a croissant, and I waited to do Jeff's portion so that you guys could see how I do this. So all I did was take a knife and kind of cut down the middle or the side of the croissant, so now it's hollow in the middle here.
4: You got like a pocket.
10: Yes, I have a pocket.
25: What do you stuff in there?
10: I'm going to take this Magnum ice cream bar.
25: Oh my God.
10: I'm going to stick it in the middle of this.
25: Look at that.
13: Oh, baby.
10: And then I'm going to pull out the stick, and that's what Tom and Chick have right now.
25: Oh my God.
10: And I'm going to hand Jeffy his.
25: Is that
10: right?
25: So
10: you have a Magnum ice cream bar inside of a croissant.
13: That has to be amazing.
30: Wow.
25: What do you think, Tom?
10: Take
25: a big
10: bite.
25: Did you take a big bite?
30: Not yet. First, I'm going to do my impression.
0: I am the elephant man.
25: Okay.
0: I am not.
25: He's holding the croissant up to his face, folks.
10: That's why we don't have croissants in the green room anymore.
30: So this is what kind of a candy bar?
10: A Magnum ice cream bar.
30: Okay.
25: Oh, my God.
10: I know.
13: Is it insane?
25: It's so amazing.
30: Okay, this is great.
10: Yeah.
25: Wow.
30: Oh, yeah. My gosh.
10: You know what? The mom in me was like, oh, this is a less messy way to give your kid an ice cream bar.
4: Oh, yeah.
10: But other than that, it's just kind of weird. Different textures, obviously. The ice cream, the crunch of the chocolate, and then you have the doughy croissant. So if you like the different texture stuff, this is a fun thing
30: to
10: try.
30: It's great.
10: Yeah.
30: It is great.
4: I like the soy sauce ice cream better.
10: Yeah. Oh, yeah? Yeah. Okay.
30: They're both great.
10: Yeah,
30: not really a healthy breakfast.
10: No, not really. Yeah.
30: What is that, like 3,000 calories between the croissant and the beautiful?
25: The Magnum bars are crazy.
30: That is a good Magnum bar.
10: Yeah, aren't those good?
30: Oh, wow.
10: Those are the caramel, the chocolate caramel ones. Yeah.
30: So these are really easy things to create.
10: Yes, these are two ingredient fun things to try with your kids this weekend. And
30: the soy sauce of the vanilla ice cream was tremendous.
10: Yeah. That's an easy one. You probably have
30: that's
10: all
30: real
10: those
30: easy.
10: Things.
30: Well, thank you, Jess.
10: You're welcome.
30: And you can check out Hooker the Cooker on YouTube.
10: Yeah.
30: And we've got some other cool stuff coming up. Getting some nice letters about folks that went to the Bob and Tom store last month. And the shirts seem to be arriving. We're getting a lot of email about the new shirts and hats, et cetera.
10: Yes.
30: And we've got a special treat coming up in the fall. Something we haven't done in ages on this program. Coming up for a nice Christmas or holiday gift will be on the way soon. I'll give you some details as we get closer to that. But right now we return to the news desk. It's not just any news desk. It's the Incogni news desk. What's going on over there?
10: Home Depot is getting into the ugly Christmas sweater business with a version designed for people who actually plan to get some work done. Hmm? All right. The limited edition sweater comes with its own fully stocked tool belt. It includes a screwdriver, tape measure, pliers, level, rechargeable headlamp, light clips, and a mechanical pencil.
25: Huh.
10: Yeah. It even comes with a $50 Home Depot gift card that smells like peppermint.
25: That is an ugly sweater.
13: Boy, is it ever.
30: It's got the Home Depot logo and then a built-in, like you said, it's almost a built-in tool belt.
10: Yeah, it's the classic Home Depot orange and white logo and then with a green, and it looks like it has peppermints or snowflakes and tools.
25: Yeah.
10: In that classic Christmas sweater pattern. Yeah, that's fun.
25: Yeah, it is fun.
10: The first run is already sold out. So Home Depot says another batch will go on sale October 15th.
30: Yeah, you're not going to want to wear that to really, fix your roof in the summer.
10: No.
30: Might be a little warm, but you can store your tools there around your waist.
2: You can use it to hang up your Christmas lights and take them down.
10: Oh, there you go. That'll work.
25: There you go.
30: That's sweet.
10: The things that you would need,
30: And the ugly Christmas sweater
25: parties.
30: Phenom is out there with the ugly Christmas sweater parties.
10: Do you guys participate? I know you don't.
25: No.
30: I don't. No way,
10: no. You never?
2: I don't do parties.
10: It's not the sweater. It's the people at the parties.
25: Jeff, I knew there was something I liked about you. Yeah. Parties? Well, just say no to parties. Yeah. That's my party.
2: I'm out.
25: We should have a party to say no to parties.
2: Okay. I'm not coming, though.
25: Okay, perfect.
30: Wait a minute. How does that work?
25: That's beautiful.
30: Now, what else is happening?
10: Let's see. A Florida woman was arrested after police say she left her four children home alone while she went on a weekend cruise.
30: Weekend cruise.
10: Police say 29-year-old Natalie Belazar told the father of one child that the kids would be staying with their great-grandmother. But when the father went to her North Miami Beach apartment, he could hear the children inside and called the police. Authorities say the four children, including an infant, had been left without adult supervision.
25: Does it say how older?
10: I don't know how much older the other kids are.
25: In some sort of charge there, but
10: yeah, please.
30: You can't blame her. You know, Groupon had a good deal.
10: Yeah.
25: The heart wants what the heart wants.
10: Yeah, she faces four counts of child neglect.
2: At least, yeah.
30: This is like those stories where the 10-year-old drives the dad home from the bar.
10: But also, if the age gap is enough, like, I mean, my youngest sister is 15 years younger than me. Like, I watched her all the time.
30: You don't leave an infant in the care of older brother.
10: Right, exactly. I don't know I don't know what the cutoff is, but.
2: Did we know where she was cruising to? Because,
25: if it's at Cozumel. If that's Cozumel or the Alaska cruise, I think it was worth it.
10: Port Miami is what it says.
2: Oh, so that's not worth it.
10: And she lived in Miami.
30: Well, that she was leaving, I'm sure, leaving from Port Miami.
10: Oh, okay.
30: Probably
10: there's not a cruise around the port of Miami.
30: Yeah. Probably going to the Bahamas. Cruise
10: that there does is? That. Oh, yeah. Okay, yeah, maybe there
2: sounds like she was involved in a booze cruise.
10: Yeah. but good news, the kids are safe.
2: How old would be okay, 16, 17?
10: I mean, my sister was a baby, an infant, and she was left with me for days at a time for sure.
2: Ooh.
10: Yeah.
2: That doesn't mean that it was right.
25: Just for the record.
2: It happened.
25: Like, yeah.
10: That's true.
30: And then she lied to the baby daddy.
10: Yeah. Well, one of the baby daddies.
2: Well, the thing is, if you have a baby daddy that's like involved in the life, why wouldn't you just leave him with the baby? Say, I want to go on a cruise and leave it with the baby daddy.
10: Yeah. Well, because it may have been the older kid's daddy that she needed to babysit the infant.
30: Maybe they couldn't get what I call a daddy quorum. You get them all together, and saying?
10: All the daddies.
30: Why am I doing this to myself? Hey, Pat.
2: Yes, sir.
30: I asked you 3 hours ago if you had a song for us.
2: A little Halloween song you wanted.
30: Yes, I wanted a Halloween song.
2: So I have it for you.
30: We can officially do them now that it's October.
2: That's exciting.
30: You got one for us? Okay.
2: Yes, all right. I do.
30: This is live as it happens.
25: Hey!
2: This is a divorce guy Halloween.

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That's a drag, cause Baby Yoda's on my porch holding the bag. I've got no Snickers, Reese's Cups, or Hershey bars. I have Chinese takeout and a couple cigars. The lights are off,

0: thrust. Advil, Sudafed, and Cheeto dust. A fifth of Crown Royal and a couple of beers. Unpaid bills and a summons to appear. The scariest thing you've ever seen is a divorce guy. With no candy, no girlfriend, no job, no pants, no idea. It's Halloween.
1: Hey! Thank you very much.
2: Halloween.
3: You might want to wear pants to the door. Just a suggestion.
0: Boxer shorts.
3: Okay, that'd be fine. Okay,
0: pants.
3: You're still safe. Miss Hooker, what else is going on?
4: Congress has voted to end the production of the penny after 234 years. Though the U.S. Mint stopped making pennies in 2025, a bill passed by voice vote this week directs the government to not make pennies.
3: Oh, can you imagine anything passing by a voice vote these days?
4: No.
3: That's shocking. That's kind of fun.
4: Yeah.
3: At least they got along on one thing.
4: The penny, among the first coins to be made after the mint was established in 1792, has become increasingly expensive to produce and is used by fewer and fewer consumers as digital transactions have become more standard. The bill outlines new procedures for stores as pennies are phased out, and it allows them to round transactions up or down to the nearest 5 cents.
3: Yeah.
4: I mean, I've seen it. Like, we don't take pennies. We're not going to give you pennies back.
3: Is this the end of the take a penny, leave a penny?
2: I think it might be.
4: Yeah. Can you do... Take a nickel?
2: You're going to have to go to a nickel. Or maybe a dime. Take a dime, leave a dime.
3: I think of all the... I mean, we talked about the fact that there are so many songs that have dime and phone call in them. And that's
2: operator.
3: Over.
4: Oh, yeah.
3: Yeah. I love that song. Jim Croce, Operator.
2: Call.
4: The bill would also allow the government to use an inner layer of zinc when producing the nickel, which is currently made from both nickel and copper.
3: And the copper's so expensive, are nickels going to cost more than a nickel to make? Is that the idea?
4: Is it a 6 cents piece?
5: I heard Lionel Richie's the most upset over this.
4: Why?
5: Because he was a penny lover.
3: Penny for your thoughts.
2: Do you remember the fabulous song Penny Lover by Lionel Richie?
5: Was that him?
3: The answer is
4: Did I have the facts?
3: Okay. I don't. I remember Philip Bailey. I'm Philip Bailey and Phil Collins' Easy Lover. That's a great song.
2: Penny Lover. Lionel Richie could belch into a mic and it was a million seller.
4: The premise? Like the girl's name
2: Penny
4: is Penny?
2: Lover.
0: Yeah, I never understood that.
2: I don't know. I don't know if it is a story song or not.
4: Oh, okay.
2: It must be that the girl is named Penny.
0: I don't get Penny Lane. I don't understand that one either. Or Pennies from Heaven.
3: Well, penny for your thoughts, Pat. And that's I'm overpaying.
0: You are not.
4: What other songs do have penny references?
0: Yeah, Pennies from Heaven.
2: Penny song.
3: Penny Lane's a great song.
0: I know. I love that song.
2: Is that Fish and Finger Pie or something?
0: Yeah,
2: is that right?
0: Or Being Dirty.
2: Okay.
4: Any famous singers named Penny? Mm. No?
3: I don't know.
4: I don't have anything. I'm sorry.
0: Stand by me, Penny.
3: There's Nickelback.
4: That's true. There's
2: Penny anybody Marshall? Know? Anybody
4: Penny Marshall, yeah.
2: Know about some guy by the name of Papa Penny?
4: No.
2: P-A-P-A Penny?
4: Is he a rapper?
2: He's wearing a big fur coat in the summer.
5: That's all I know.
2: That's right. That sounds like a rapper to me.
3: Hip hop logic.
2: Yeah.
3: It's hot outside. Give me my fur coat.
2: Right.
3: And I don't need braces, but put these on my teeth. Okay, makes sense.
4: Talking about a grill.
2: Pretty Penny by Stone Temple Pilots. I don't know that one.
4: Uh-oh.
3: Right now, I want to say why.
2: I'm sorry, are you talking?
3: Yes. I wanted to explain why we are calling Miss Hooker's spot over there, the Incogni News Desk. 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I'm talking about those lists that data brokers sell. Here's just a couple examples of those lists. 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Coming up, we got a great, happy, for the second time this week, a happy Chihuahua story. Little feller. Hello, little guy. Is your name Pepe? Well, we're going to find out. We are in the O'Reilly Auto Parts Studios. 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
2: Hey, welcome back to the Bob and Tom Show. We are in the O'Reilly Auto Parts Studios, and that's Jess Hooker.
4: It's me.
2: She is at the Incogni News Desk.
4: Are you guys sick of me yet?
8: No.
4: Good, because you've got a whole week. Next week, too.
2: Wow.
4: Yeah.
2: A week is a long time, isn't it? There's Pat Godwin.
10: Hey, Chick.
2: Hello, Pat. There's Jeff Oske.
11: Hello, Chick.
2: Hi, Jeff. There's Ace Cosby.
12: Hey, Chick.
2: Hello, Ace. And even, hello, Tom.
3: Even without the cool food stuff, Jeff, Jess, you've done a great job.
2: Yeah, thanks. If you bring
3: I almost said, Jeff, you've done a great job. You know, I'd be wrong there.
2: You know,
3: no, Jess, you've done a great job.
2: I think we should combine the two Hooker the Cooker things today and put vanilla ice cream inside a croissant and drizzle soy sauce on it and see what happens.
4: Okay.
3: Again, if you're just joining us, the vanilla ice cream with the soy sauce was great.
4: Good. I'm glad you liked it.
3: And the croissant thing was great, too. It just, you eat one of those, you can't eat for the rest of the week.
4: Yeah. That's a lot of calories, a lot of carbs there.
3: But good.
13: I lost my foot.
4: But if you want to see this episode of Hooker the Cooker and more episodes, you can go to YouTube and search Bob and Tom and Hooker the Cooker, and my videos will come up. And usually the same day or the next day, we have your reactions here in the studio to the recipes.
5: And while they're there, go ahead and subscribe to our Bob and Tom page.
4: Yeah,
5: and,
4: so you don't miss any more episodes or any of our great clips that we post.
3: What was the one that we were all pretty...
2: dead set against?
3: What is? That was an alternate version of something you made last week, and we were all kind of so-so on it.
4: Oh, pizza butter? Pizza butter was last week.
3: I thought the pizza butter was okay.
5: Pizza butter.
4: You like the pizza butter?
3: What was the other one that was?
4: I don't know. I'm trying to remember what other... I made something else.
3: It was a substitute version of something.
4: Okay.
2: Substitute...
3: And,
2: What is it?
3: You singing some Who for us?
2: I'm trying. Substitute. Okay, nobody jump in. Thanks.
4: We did the candy corn lattes this week. We've had a lot of sweets this week, you guys. I'm sorry.
3: Yeah, the candy corn latte, I was looking forward to that. It wasn't as good as I thought it would be.
2: I think that's what you're thinking of.
4: You think so?
3: Yeah.
2: Why wouldn't you just go out and get some candy corn and throw it on a Tombstone pizza instead of ordering the kit? I don't understand that part. Or is the candy corn from Tombstone? Is it
5: cheaper,
2: special?
5: It's cheaper, Chick.
2: Wow.
3: Yeah, this is a publicity stunt. But,
4: okay.
3: Well, and in any event. And Jeff, you're doing a great job, too. Thanks for sitting in. We have time to squeeze in a couple more interesting news stories.
2: So he got cleaned up, put it on a suit, and went out look for a new wife.
3: That's a great love that show.
2: Yes. Yes.
3: We had a Chihuahua
2: story. It really escalates with him every now and then. You know?
5: A little bit.
3: Do you know what the name Chihuahua, the dog, do you know what the name Chihuahua comes from?
2: Chihuahua, New Mexico, or Chihuahua, Mexico.
3: Chihuahua, Mexico. It's like what Oregon is to the United States. Chihuahua is to Mexico.
2: I don't know if it's Oregon, but okay.
3: It's like a region, right?
2: Yes.
3: Do they have states in Mexico?
2: I think they do.
3: Are they called states?
2: I think they're called states, but they have a Spanish word for it.
3: El Statos?
2: I think it is El Stato. What you're listening to is two idiots talking about Mexico. Thank you.
3: If you'd like to listen to more idiots, everybody else chime in.
2: Come on.
3: We've learned a lot today in today's show. I'm very pleased with it.
2: I learned not to try to sing Who anymore. I know that.
4: All right, then.
3: Favorite Who song?
2: Way too late.
3: Don't think too hard. Favorite Who song? Eminence Front, right?
2: Eminence Front.
5: That's a good one.
2: That's the one I was trying to think of.
3: Yeah.
2: Yep.
3: Okay.
2: It's Eminence Front. It's
3: nice,
2: put on.
3: Nice low key.
2: Remember that? The Who Are You? That's the album that's on. Where Keith Moon's on the sitting chair. On the Samsonite, says not to be taken away on the chair.
3: Yeah, nice. I'm sorry, Ms. Hooker, what were you doing over there?
4: We were talking about Chihuahuas because the Mexican National Guard has revealed its newest canine recruit. An 8-inch tall, 15-pound Chihuahua named Commando.
3: Name is Commando.
4: Oh, that's cute.
2: He wears goggles.
4: Yeah, outfitted with miniature goggles, a tiny tactical vest, a helmet, and even a petite head-mounted camera. The Chihuahua is now the smallest canine member of the force.
2: There he is.
4: Yeah. The force
3: is a little guy.
4: He's cute.
5: Dude, he looks badass.
4: He does.
5: Like, he looks like he's a SWAT member.
2: He's got the 1,000-yard stare down. Look at that.
3: It's hilarious. But it's actually not just a thing to get kids interested in the National Guard. It's this dog is going to have a function.
4: Yeah, the force adopted Commando about 6 months ago in the northern state of Chihuahua. Commando now appears at civic ceremonies, school events, and community outreach programs. Officer said the 13-month-old pup is currently being trained, not just as a mascot, but for search and rescue as well.
3: And
5: how cute.
3: If it weren't for the text in front of me, for $10,000, I couldn't even get close to spelling Chihuahua correctly.
4: Oh, yeah, no way. I'm with you.
2: It's a lot of H's and a lot of U's and a dozen A's.
4: With all of his, with his whole outfit, that would be one of those videos where I would think it might be AI. Because why else would you put a Chihuahua in tactical gear?
3: Yeah. But it's real.
4: Yeah, it is.
3: But this is our second Chihuahua story this week. I don't know if you were you here for the first one?
4: Well, yeah, I've been here all week.
3: Yeah?
4: Yep.
2: Try the veal.
3: Yeah, we just came today.
2: there was one morning that we were going to do this. Christy had to leave early.
4: Well, no, we did it.
2: And it successful?
4: Yes. He had no idea.
2: Remember, Christy had to leave at like 9. We had an hour of the show left. And Jess came in and did the news. And we knew you were going to go, when did you get here? Looking at Jess. And we were going to say, she's been here all morning.
4: Yeah.
2: And try to convince you of it. But it turned out it was too easy. So
3: this is from the journal Science Alert. A new study has found that Chihuahuas are part coyote. And before you say, aren't dogs all part coyote? The answer is no.
2: No?
3: No.
2: I can't believe golden retriever is part coyote.
3: The majority of domestic dogs, according to this, are of European descent.
2: Yes.
3: The Chihuahua and the hairless dog known as a Zolokintli. Boy, that's a tough word.
2: Beg your pardon?
5: Hairless?
3: Zolo it's Kintli. Referred to as a Zolo, are the only ones that have apparently held on to fragments of their coyote ancestry.
5: Jess, I feel like when we were growing up that everyone had a dog that was part wolf.
4: Yes, that was a thing.
5: Like they'd be like, this dog is part wolf.
2: I worked with a guy who had a wolf.
4: Like
5: he had a wolf?
2: A part wolf. It was giant. It was the biggest dog I've ever seen.
4: Yeah.
3: Well, I keep waiting for the wolf doodle.
4: Oh,
2: I mean,
4: my gosh.
2: You mean else. The woodle?
4: The woodle?
2: Woodles are cute.
3: Wolf-a-doodle. I did learn something interesting.
4: Yes.
2: Oh, God. This never ends up.
3: This is interesting.
2: No.
3: I promise you it's interesting.
2: Okay. I will fully and publicly apologize.
3: Do you know why people don't have pet foxes? No, this is not a joke.
5: It sounds like a joke.
4: It does.
3: It does. It sounds like a joke.
4: Yeah. Why?
3: Because foxes, as smart as they are, cannot be house trained.
4: Okay.
2: Oh. No kidding.
4: They're not domesticated.
2: I apologize.
0: My dog is part fox. Then.
3: They can appear. I was reading an interview with a woman who's one of the world's experts on foxes,
4: yeah,
3: and has been doing all these experiments. And she goes, "You cannot. We can't get them to stop peeing in the house."
2: So are they too tricky for them? Is that
3: could be
2: foxes?
3: Could be. All I know is my neighborhood's infested with coyotes right now. I don't know what's going
2: on.
3: You
2: are obsessed with coyotes.
3: I'm obsessed. Right, my neighborhood's full of them.
2: Yeah.
4: There's been a couple of sightings here, too.
0: Oh, yeah.
3: You saw the one here.
4: Yeah, they're huge.
2: Yeah. I did.
4: It's scary.
2: It's bigger than I thought, but it's not as big as you're making it out. I can tell you that.
4: No, there.
3: He
2: keeps saying it's as big as a moose or something. No, every time he talks, it gets bigger.
3: I said 30 to 35 pounds based on my dog's.
4: They're
3: sizes.
4: Pretty big, yeah.
3: This was a big one.
4: Yeah.
3: And one of my dogs is now afraid to walk down my street because he must smell them.
4: That's possible.
3: Yeah, so who knows?
2: Dog's a wuss.
3: Anyways, if you have a chance, look for the picture of the little chihuahua with the suit on.
2: Chihuahua.
3: But he's being trained to, he'll be going into small spaces and with the camera helping people
4: rescue,
3: out, so it's cool. So chihuahua lovers, you've got something to
2: I hope he doesn't blow up. That'd be bad.
3: Brag about. Thank you very much. We certainly appreciate your attendance today. And continue to do so. We are in the O'Reilly Auto Parts studios, and this is the Bob and Tom Show.
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3: To some Europeans, they call it a pouffe.
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3: The kicker out.
4: Which makes perfect sense.
5: Pretty good.
6: When she puts her feet up, you can see her pouffe.
3: That was so good, you rushed it to get it out. I like it.
6: I couldn't wait to say
3: it. I know.
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8: Well, I was flipping through the channels on my TV set last night when I came across some televangel preacher guy.

then I got into my car and drove to Hollywood and Vine, and I asked some guy where I could score some blow. And then I went up to the prettiest hooker I could find and asked if I could do a line of coke off of her hooters. Well, much to my surprise, she said she didn't have any hooters. And much to my surprise, I didn't care. There's no need for me to not be getting transvestite hookers anymore, since tomorrow is the end of the world. So have a smoke, shoot some smack, punch a little kid in the face. And while you're at it, steal some old lady's groceries, cause there's no need to not be an old lady grocery stealing kid punching smack shooting guy anymore, since tomorrow is the end of the world. When I woke up this morning, I took a look around, and of course I saw that everything was fine. But I'm still gonna have to thank that televangelist preacher guy.

0: I recently got married. And
1: attaboy.
0: Yeah, and my wife changed her name. I know some women have a problem with that, but I wanted her to have my old girlfriend's name.
2: She must really love you.
0: Call me old-fashioned, but...
3: You know. Hell, you got the tattoo. Why not?
0: My wife actually got pregnant on her wedding night.
4: Oh, she did?
0: Yeah. Huh? Not by me. Crazy night. But either way, I'm getting a brother. So...
4: Yeah. Oh my God.
0: Yeah. I don't think her parents like me though, because apparently when you meet someone's mother, you're not supposed to hug her and go, oh yeah.
5: I have dogs playing poker. I have three of the dogs playing poker on the wall.
4: You have dogs playing poker on the wall?
2: The big velvet right.
4: The painting? Is it
5: not
4: a tapestry?
5: The velvet. They're not velvet.
4: Is it
5: no.
4: a tapestry?
5: I do have dogs playing poker, a tapestry, one of them, but no, they're not the tapestry.
4: Oh, mm-hmm.
6: The tapestry that I gave you of my face?
5: It has actually, my comforter.
2: I have that. That's in my living room.
5: Can I tell you this, honestly? In all truth, my comforter is at the dry cleaners right now, and your tapestry is on my bed right now. I slept underneath it last night.
4: Is he facing up or down?
5: He's facing down.
6: Wow. Sorry,
5: I've never slept better.
7: Man. Really?
6: Joined in the studio by comedian Darren Carter.
7: Man, I'm telling you, styles have changed. You know, gangster rap is popular. And say, I can't even fake it. You know, how come I'm going to fake like I'm in a gang? How scary would my gang be? You know, 15 redheads coming to your neighborhood, you know, out there covered in sunscreen, you know, you know, be like wiping it on, talking about, stop pushing me, Trevor. Damn it, it's so hot out here. You know, our little gang hand sign would be like, you know, when you hold your hand above your eyebrows, trying to make sunglasses,
6: yeah,
7: squinting our eyes. You know, we wouldn't be talking about west side, east side. We'd be like, hey, let's go inside.
4: Shade.
7: Yeah, shady. That's what we'd be on, the shady side of the street. We'd only be in neighborhoods with big trees, and we'd be like, shady side, fool. You know, 15 redheads talking about shady side. We stay inside because we get sunburned. When we go outside, shady side.
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0: these are two of the worst kids I have ever encountered in my life, and I work the state fair.
1: We were stupid before stupid was cool.
2: Right now, we are listening to Duke Tomato and the Power Trio. They are live in the studio with us. We're going to ask Duke to take a short break once again. Well, I love those horns. We have the brass to mouth horns. Thank you very much, Duke and the fellas. Now we turn to the big screen TV. There we go.
3: Oh, look at that.
2: Oh, the man has a turtleneck, and he's got some sunglasses straight out of the early 70s. It's Al Jackson.
4: I wear these all the time. That's right. It always looks like I'm about to go skeet shooting.
3: Yes. That's true.
4: I realize I'm a guy. I need the lights a certain way. You see the lights in the background. I like my house to be like, you know, like the Commodores' first album. Just like, I want it to be like some parts fun, but some parts like real chill. So this is how I am. And I'm telling Christy, you know, I had this thought as we were coming back from break, you know, listening to Duke Tomato and them. That's the kind of music that that somebody gets when you get your first dream car. You know, where you don't want to have really any words. You just want to have that music going and just drive the block, nowhere to go, and just be like, let everybody in your neighborhood know, I've leveled up. I'm doing better than you now.
5: You look like one of those police captains coming in and saying, you guys got 24 hours. I can give you 24 hours, but after that, it's your gun and your badge. Okay?
4: No, hey, I play by my own rules.
5: That's right.
2: That's a full turtleneck.
3: Mm-hmm.
4: Yes.
2: Is that attached to the sweater or is that?
4: I went ahead and paid all the money.
2: I thought it could have been like a dickie.
3: What kind of question is that?
2: Do you know what a dickie is, Al?
4: Absolutely. I'm surprised dickies didn't come back all the way, even if it wasn't like some ironic kind of hipster. Because right now, Tom, I don't know if you know this. I believe this is going on in the rest of the country. Please write in and let me know if your daughters or even sons are doing this. Vintage clothing is like... Christy, the block, the main shopping area close to me is downtown.
3: Mm-hmm.
4: And it's two back-to-back vintage stores, another store, and then two more vintage stores. I'm like, why does everybody want to dress like a bartender from 1982? Those clothes.
3: I have a daughter who will not wear new clothes. She has to buy vintage or a salvage shop or something. Yeah.
4: I have a daughter. That's the first thing she wanted to do.
3: Yeah.
4: Christy, it's so weird. Did I tell you guys this? AB was up here, I guess a week ago, 2 weeks ago, and she was like, she wanted to go to the mall. So I was like, okay, cool. So it's me, her, and my son, and we go to the mall. And I'm trying to be like the cool dad. I give them both $50 to go to the mall.
6: Oh, cool.
4: Which I'm like, do you understand, Josh, what would have happened if my dad had done that for me in 1988?
6: Yeah.
4: I might have passed out. I swear to God.
6: Right.
4: I might have passed out. Well, I would just be like, I can go to the arcade, and then I have money left over for food. And it's just like, it would have been insane. I give my kids, and I give my son won't spend any money. He'll like get some fries and then give me my change back. My daughter, I give her the 50 and she goes, can I have your card? And I was like, oh, this is going to be a big problem. And it wasn't that she wanted more money. She goes, I'm not that comfortable carrying cash.
3: Oh.
4: And I was like, hey, she's 15. So you think about it, she's never really used cash. Must just be this dirty thing that we hand our kids, like, take this to the store. And they're like, what? It's like, and so I go, wait a second. Do you guys have any quarters? And my son goes, do you mean like coins? I was Captain Jack Sparrow. And like, it was so, it really hit me that these kids, do you remember, like, at the end of the day, you would have like $3.38 of just pure coins in your pocket?
6: Yes.
4: And just breaking cash all day. And like, they have never felt the feeling of having 17 quarters in their pockets.
6: Wow.
4: These kids are missing out.
2: Does this mean the end of the coin jar?
6: I've still got one.
3: Oh, I still have one.
2: I just emptied mine when I moved.
6: How oh, nice, man. Nice.
2: Went to Coinstar. It was like $270.
3: Wow.
6: Very cool.
3: That's very cool.
2: Yeah. And then when I, after
4: filter
2: I was done,
4: out the
2: I had
4: Canadian
2: to go
4: coins.
2: Scrub my hands.
6: Oh, sure. Yeah.
2: It was filthy.
6: Yeah.
2: Now, I know what you're talking about now.
6: Al, I have a question about your turtleneck.
4: Yes.
6: Sometimes in white culture, somebody will wear a turtleneck because they're hiding a hickey. How are hickeys in black culture? Are they
4: there? You can see them.
6: Well, I didn't mean that, but I meant. Can
4: no,
6: you,
4: that's a legit.
5: I did.
6: Yeah. Oh.
4: because that is something you have to think about, because you see it a lot with tattoos, like on certain skin, like tattoo, you're like, wow, it's a cool design. But like on my skin, you might barely be able to see it. So like, but hickeys are this thing. Hickeys don't see color, Josh.
6: Right.
4: Hickeys, like on black people, they'll just turn whatever shade it shouldn't be. That's what color it is. Because I remember, because I was a late bloomer, bro. I remember not really knowing what a hickey, like how to give one. And this girl gave me one in my dad's car in high school. And I was like, oh, this feels good. She's sucking on my neck.
6: It feels
4: and then
6: great.
4: It was just, yeah, it really does.
6: Yes, it feels so good.
3: Yeah. You still like getting hickeys at your age?
6: I haven't got one, but I'd happily accept one.
3: Yeah. Really?
6: That's how the embarrassment of the hickey is nowhere near how good it feels getting one.
3: Whoa, I don't remember
6: for
3: that.
6: Me, for me.
7: Is there any cool part of the embarrassment? Being like, hey, baby, check out where
6: kinda.
7: I was last night.
2: Now, could you do a sub beard hickey?
6: Like, could she suck on the part of my face that has a beard?
2: Because you have a chin
3: that
2: beard.
3: That would be awful.
6: No and a hickey. It would be, sure.
3: Yeah.
5: Your beard goes way.
4: But she would like that.
5: Yeah, you're way down.
4: A lot of women like the beards.
6: Yeah, they do, yeah.
3: I like the beard, but I don't want to give you a hickey on your beard.
6: You don't have to suck my beard.
2: Wait a minute.
4: There we go.
2: That sounds much dirtier than it was.
6: It really does.
2: I'm sorry. Al Jackson is our guest. Al is one of the hosts of the Daily Blast Live. And he, do they tell you what to wear on set?
4: The stylist has my suit laid out for me. My girl Ebony, who I love the way she has me looking. So yeah, kind of sort of. I have a say, but I usually just like I love what she has.
2: So you couldn't wear the white turtleneck then?
4: You know what? My old co-host Brandon London, he used to play for the Giants. He now is on New York Sports Radio. He used to wear the turtleneck and the blazer look, but he was a male model. So first of all, I hate him. And also, like, he could pull that off. Like, if I tried that, I would look like a black therapist on Headspace. It's like, look, just because I'm African-American doesn't mean we can't connect on a number of things. let's begin.
3: From a former TV engineer's point of view, you can't wear white on television. It messes with the cameras really badly.
4: Yes, and you see how that comes out of you, Christy? We've gotten that note. I love it. First of all, I love TV nerds because I am too. I remember when I was writing on Shaq's show, I used to like talk to like the line producer, and that's the person that's like, if you... Bob and Tom is doing some event where you guys have to find the world's biggest ball of yarn and 1,000 feet of ribbon. Like they go find that and it's like super nerdy, but I like that stuff. But yeah, it's no white on TV unless you have like incredible cameras because it loses it.
3: Yep.
2: Okay. Now, have you ever had the desire? We have a news story coming up about vanity plates on your automobile or your truck. Have you ever A, had one, or B, had the desire to have one?
4: No. And it's like... But you know what, Tom? It's because I never see. It's like vanity plates are like trying to make a threesome work long term. It seems good on paper, but I've never seen it work. You know, I've never seen it where it's just like, that is a hilarious vanity plate, or it's cool. And it's just like, if it's something like my Benz or something, I'm like, I'm going to pull you over and fight you.
3: Then you hate me.
4: Does it say my Benz?
3: No, it says a Figaro, though, because people are always asking me what my car is. So I just put it on the plate.
4: Oh, no. It's if it means something that I don't get, I kind of respect that. But then you have to understand this, Christy, what you're doing to the other drivers. We look at your plate. And if we can't figure out a Figaro, I'm like, is her name Adele Figaro? Like, I'm gonna be like, what does that mean?
3: That's
4: and
3: true.
4: You'll drive off and live your life, Christy. And did I tell you this? I saw, you know, the thing that goes around the license plate. I saw one 20 years ago when I was a road comic, and I still wonder what it means. Did I ever tell you this? The top said, it said teasing. It said Granny's the name, teasing's the game. And I don't know what that means. What is that? Why
2: maybe
4: would she, what does that mean?
2: Maybe she teases her grandkids. I hope. I don't know.
6: Maybe she's out
4: I
6: there.
4: I don't know what that
6: teasing young meat.
2: I don't know.
3: Maybe she's a gilf.
6: She's a granny on the prowl.
2: Yeah. Coming up, we have a huge list of license plates you can't have, and they've really had to do their homework on some of these. I mean, here's an example of one of the ones in the state of Michigan. You can't get 420-6969.
6: Boy.
2: Why? So, I'm not sure who'd want it, but...
6: Who wouldn't?
4: The most fun person in town should get... You should win that every year.
2: Here's one you can't get.
4: You have to compete for it, like the Stanley Cup.
2: You can't get a letter E, numeral 1, N-E-R. Why?
3: Well, because Michigan.
2: Someone had it on a Western Michigan University plate, so there was a big W in front of it.
3: Yeah.
2: So it's sort of spelled Wiener.
6: Oh, I see.
2: Is that really that?
4: That's kind of a legitimate last name.
6: Yeah, it really is.
3: That's not that bad.
4: Could I get Wiener if Wiener is my last name? Wasn't that corrupt politician, that freaky dude?
3: Anthony Wiener. Yeah,
4: that was his real last name, which was so ironic that it was just like, I'm sure the news was like, can we double check this? Because this can't be real.
2: Is he the guy that became Carlos Danger?
6: Yeah. Yes. Yeah, he was the misunderstood was in the news.
2: All right, well, we'll get to this later. Right now, we have only a couple minutes left here. Al, you've got to help me with my vocabulary on the street. What have you got over there?
4: All right, and Tom, I will start with an admission. I wrote this down because I was like, I didn't want to forget, because you know I'm all about honesty. Before we get to the words, I'll tell you that as a black man, a proud black man, I'm jealous that I feel like I am still not allowed to use the word kerfuffle.
2: Yeah. The K word?
4: I can't. Yeah, it's just like, yeah, it just does not flow off of these beautiful black lips the way I'd like it to. But like, I think a lot of black men, a lot of black folks, I'm going to like, what's that kerfuffle going on over there? I just like that word. I like that word. And I like the word malfeasance. Okay.
6: You know what word you can use that I can't that really pisses me off, Al?
5: Yeah,
6: I'm
5: going
6: to tell you.
4: You should be shouting that from outside of a city building. Yeah.
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2: Yeah, hi, it's Tom. 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
2: Right now, why don't we get to a little more music with Haywood Banks, who was our guest in the studio. Haywood has his guitar. And Haywood, do you have something new?
3: we'll see. It could be a work in progress.
2: Oh, okay.
3: Like I've never played this front part before. So.
4: Really? Oh, okay.
3: So it's something totally different.
4: I can't wait.
5: Oh, good. Okay.
3: Well, one day the cartoon animals reverted to their natural state. And all the kids agree it was a sight to see when they peeled off the paper and they all ran free. On the day the cartoon animals reverted to their natural work, they threw off their anthropomorphic ways and totally went berserk. And it was Smokey the Bear choking on a camper. Smokey the Bear choking on a camper. Smokey the Bear choking on a camper. Bambi's on the turnpike riding on a fender. oh, Mickey, that dirty little rat got a mouthful of cheese and his head in a trap. Donald's in a Chinese restaurant booth with a ginger glaze and no sailor suit. And it was Smokey the Bear choking on a camper. Smokey the Bear choking on a camper. Smokey the

0: Bullwinkle's. That's why I ran out.
1: Oh,
0: Bullwinkle's in the woods, far away from here, with a radio collar and a tag on his ear.
2: Smokey the Bear choking on a camper. Smokey the Bear choking on a camper. Smokey the Bear choking on a camper. Bambi's on the turnpike riding on a fender.
3: You better write that Bullwinkle part down before
1: like
3: you
1: Bullwinkle?
3: Forget it. Before you forget it. Yeah,
4: just made that part up, huh?
3: Oh, yeah.
0: My.
4: Well, play the part you screwed up again. I missed that.
0: Oh, good. We're doing it's splicing time again. You're going to weave me.
4: And where's the part you got lost? Do that again, seriously.
0: What part did I get lost?
4: Well, you got lost everywhere. But
1: there was a chain.
4: You started singing in a different key.
0: Right. Oh, Mickey, that dirty little rat got a mouthful of cheese and his head in a trap. Donald's in the Chinese restaurant booth.
4: Yeah, start there. Do that again.
0: Okay. Donald's in a Chinese restaurant booth with a ginger glaze and no sailor suit. Oh, Smokey the Bear choking on a camper. Smokey the Bear.

0: Rocky's just a roadkill. Squirrel surprise. Only flying being done by Dean Bean.
1: That's the one.
0: Rocky's just a roadkill. Squirrel surprise. Only flying being done by flies. Bullwinkle's in the woods, far away.
2: You're doing the wrong chord now there. Start with the Rocky thing and get the right chord at the end.
0: Rocky's just a roadkill. Squirrel surprise. Only flying being done by flies. Rocky's in the woods, far away from here. Bullwinkle's in the woods, far away from here, with a radio collar and a tag in his ear. Oh, Smokey the Bear choking on a camper. Smokey the Bear choking on a camper. Smokey the Bear choking on a camper. Bambi's on the turnpike riding on a fender.
3: Yeah! Want to hear the show uninterrupted?
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0: dance around here when I finish with your laundry? Because I'm a guy you don't want to fight. When I say jump, you say yeah, right. I'm the man of this house until you get home.
1: He's the man. He's the man.
0: What I say goes around here, right out the window. And I don't want to hear a lot of whining, so I'll shut up. The sooner you learn who's boss around here, the sooner you can give me my orders, dear. Because I'm head honcho around here, but it's all in my head.
1: He's the man. He's the man.
0: And I can have sex anytime that you want. Because I'm a man who has needs, but they're not that important. And don't expect any flowers from me, because if I'm not mistaken, you prefer jewelry. I'm the king of my castle when you're not around.
1: He's the man. He's the man.
0: And I'll drink and watch sports whenever I want to get in trouble. And I'll come home when I'm good and ready to sleep on the couch. Because a man's

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4: Hello.
3: Coast to coast. We've changed things around a little bit. We have comedian Lori Kilmartin.
5: Morning, Lori.
3: Now,
6: good
3: Lori,
6: morning.
3: Lori, I just caught the tail end of a discussion.
7: Well, no, she has an interesting name. It's not like Smith or Jones or Brown or anything like that.
6: It's Irish, Kilmartin, and it means Church of St. Martin. And it means if I ever were to marry Charlie Sheen, my name would be Lori Kilmartin Sheen.
5: Which, wow. Wow. I can see billboards everywhere.
7: So I guess, wonder that you just...
8: Sounds like a movie, like a Kill Bill.
6: Yeah.
3: So I guess you smoke pot then.
6: Huh? Not right now, but in two and a half months I will be.
3: I have to point this out to our listeners. You are a young lady and you happen to be, as I understand it,
6: knocked up.
3: 7.5 months pregnant.
7: What a set of cans you got on
6: you
7: right now.
8: Yeah. 7.5 months pregnant?
6: Yeah.
7: Look at those.
6: I like how Tom and Christy are focusing on the baby and Chick goes right to the Hooters.
7: Yeah, my God, look at those things.
5: I've been there and back already.
7: What are those? Those are like approaching F, aren't they?
5: Yeah.
3: In fact, Bob would like a moist towelette.
8: You're carrying that baby very well.
6: Thank you. I never would know
8: you were 7.5 months pregnant.
6: You know what? Some people have said that to me before and I was taking it as a compliment, but now I realize what they mean is you've always looked 7.5 months pregnant.
8: No.
6: I'm highly insulted.
3: See, you can't win.
7: Wow. See, however, but the point Tom's going to bring up is a very important one to all guys out there.
3: We have, in fact, we did this off the air yesterday with comedian Harlan Williams.
6: Yeah.
3: Harlan does a thing where if you've ever seen his act, he will talk to the audience and he's fearless.
6: Yeah.
5: Yeah.
3: And he was saying often things can go a little bit wrong.
5: Right.
3: You'll say something to someone and they may say, well, you know, why don't you have a date? And they go, you know, because my husband was killed yesterday or something. And you'd think that wouldn't happen, but I've been there when it does. And it can be pretty brutal.
6: Right.
3: But the one thing you learn is you never, ever, ever, ever,
7: ever
3: say to a woman, are you pregnant? Or when's the baby due?
8: Ever. Unless you know.
6: Right.
8: From her gynecologist that she's pregnant, you don't bring it up.
6: I've done it on stage. I'm like, are you as well? Mm-hmm. And then without saying pregnant, and then I just get a strange look, and then I move on very quickly.
3: Uh-huh.
6: But I thought I had an instant ID.
3: There's a number of ways that can go wrong, but since you brought it up, congratulations.
6: Yeah.
3: And
6: well, you know, here's the thing.
3: I want to treat you with a certain amount of respect. Do we know who the father is?
8: She's married.
6: I narrowed it down.
5: You have? Good.
6: We'll figure out on Maury.
7: I love Maury.
6: No, but I wasn't. It's an unplanned pregnancy. So and when people say congratulations, I'm like, we'll see.
5: Yeah.
6: My fingers are crossed. But I appreciate you saying I'm young, but I'm 40.
5: Are you really?
6: Yes, I am.
5: You don't look 40.
6: Well, thank you. Mm-hmm. My my friends are like, what are you using for birth control? And I'm like, my age. I thought it was done.
5: Yeah.
6: And you know what's weird is in my 20s and 30s, I was very strict about birth control, like anal, literally.
5: Uh-huh.
7: Right. Right.
6: I got a little overconfident in January. Thank you. Good night, everybody. I can't follow that.
9: That's the only way you
7: Check,
9: ever could
7: please.
9: Have done that joke on the air, and you did it. I have been trying for 23 years to figure out a way to do that joke on the air, and you just did it.
7: And there
5: it is. Can't do it. There you go.
9: That is brilliant.
5: Wow, that's
6: thank you.
5: That's amazing.
6: Brilliant and true.
3: And that's nice to know.
7: Brilliant and true.
3: Wow. So let's back up. Let's back. Pardon me?
8: Nothing.
5: No. Yeah. Nothing.
3: Hey, Christy, you know, hey.
8: I'm not...
3: Different,
5: do
3: stroke,
5: each his own.
3: Different strokes for different folks.
5: Maybe Christy, don't burst our bubble right now.
3: Let me explain the difference, Christy.
8: What?
3: She works standing up. You work sitting down.
7: You have got to relax. Remember that.
3: Let's. Do you mind if we go backwards just a little bit?
6: Yeah, please. Go ahead.
3: Okay, so you are married.
6: I'm not married. I mean, Gage, the father is Hispanic, which is why I think I'm pregnant.
5: Right.
6: They're very fertile. In fact, if you're a woman and you're trying to get pregnant, don't go to a fertility clinic. Just go to like a landscaping company. to save thousands of dollars.
9: Aren't you wearing a ring?
6: Yeah, it's like an engagement ring, or it's a keep off ring.
9: Oh, I can't see it. I'm sorry, I couldn't see it.
7: Yeah. So it's a promise ring.
9: So you're not married then?
6: I'm not. We're in love. Like the other day, I told him I love the color of his skin because it looks like chocolate milk. And then he told me he loves the color of my skin because it looks like I can afford the kid.
5: Wow. Nice. Oh, hello.
7: Sounds like love to me.
5: Yeah, it does to me too.
9: This sounds like there's a lot going on.
8: Yeah.
9: our guest is comedian Laurie Kilmartin. And this is our first time chatting with Laurie. As we mentioned, she is 7.5 months pregnant.
8: Are we to assume it's your first child?
6: It is my first and last already.
5: Yeah.
6: I put the kibosh on this.
9: Now, do you know, and be careful answering, don't answer too quickly.
6: Yeah.
9: A, do you know the if it's going to be a boy or a girl? And B, are you going to tell us? And you don't have to. So
6: it's a boy.
9: Uh-huh. Okay, and then that would lead to my next question. Mm-hmm. Have you selected some names? What's your friend's name, your boyfriend slash?
6: Oh, his name is Chris Mata, and uh-huh. He's also a comedian.
5: Uh-huh.
6: We met very sleazily on the road and just stayed together.
7: Nice.
6: it's a great story. The kid has a great uh-huh. heritage. And we're thinking Atticus.
5: Atticus.
9: Yeah. Atticus, what are you, Al Pacino fan?
7: Atticus. Atticus.
6: It's a great sports name. We obviously need a scholarship of some type.
9: Atticus, really? Are you serious?
6: Yeah. Mm-hmm.
5: Attaboy, would that be his nickname?
6: I hope not.
9: Okay. Do you get the Al Pacino reference that
6: I
9: made?
6: Do. The
5: Dog Day Afternoon.
6: Yeah. I do. Attica. Yeah. We were going after Atticus Finch from To Kill a Mockingbird, not the prison chant, but either way is fine with me.
5: Okay.
9: Do you remember what movie references that prison chant?
6: No.
9: Saturday Night Fever, when John Travolta gets out of bed and I think it's his grandmother sees him in the hallway in his underwear.
7: Mm-hmm. He has a picture of Pacino and Serpico in his room.
6: Right,
9: Attica,
6: right.
9: Attica. I'm sorry, I'm off the subject.
5: That's all right.
7: We're used to it.
9: Our guest is Laurie Kilmartin. Thank you for
7: enabling you.
9: And I'm trying to look. I don't know much about you. Where are you from?
6: You have guys have kids, right?
8: Yeah, we all do.
6: Look how angry you got
9: densely,
6: all of a sudden.
9: Densely populated with
5: children. Yeah, what's it to you?
8: Uh-huh. Well, I had my last one at 42, so
6: oh,
8: I can
6: did?
8: Relate. Yeah.
6: Oh, wow. Yeah. See, I was relieved to find that I was having a boy. Because I would think with girls, you spend your whole life worrying about some sleazebag knocking up your kid. But when you have a boy, your kid is a sleazebag.
8: Yeah, that's true.
6: I'd much rather be Perp than Vic if I had to pick my Law and Order parental role. Yeah.
5: Wow.
9: Yeah. With a name like Atticus, maybe he'll be more into Latin things.
5: Could be.
9: You know, Latin words.
5: It seems to be running in the family.
9: Yeah, you can't get pregnant with those the way I understand it. I'm sorry. Let's talk about your life before your adult life.
5: Where are you from originally?
6: Originally from California, and I live in Northern California in Walnut Creek.
5: Walnut Creek.
6: You mm-hmm. haven't heard of it. There's
5: I
6: no
5: have.
6: Way.
5: Oh, yeah. Absolutely.
6: Really?
7: Mm-hmm. Aren't the Ingalls from there?
5: The Ingalls?
6: That's Walnut Grove. That's Laura.
7: Sorry.
6: And I live in Harlem now.
5: Wow. Harlem.
6: Yeah.
5: Really?
6: Harlem, New York.
5: Mm-hmm.
6: It's. I moved to New York a couple years ago, and it's very expensive. I had to get roommates when I first moved there. One of my roommates was a prostitute. This is true. She's a prostitute and a temp. Like, that's how expensive New York City is. Turning tricks isn't enough money. You have to know Word and Excel.
5: How about that? I did.
6: Wow. So you better bring your A game.
5: Yeah, I guess.
6: The Big Apple.
7: Bring the A game.
9: You don't have to ever say anything again.
7: The door will always
9: be open for you and your kid. Bring little Atticus here. He can hang out with me and my dogs and my sons and daughter. That is a brilliant joke. Isn't it a little bit odd? I got to be careful here. Let me back up. Forget I said that.
5: All right.
9: Being in your 30s, having roommates.
6: Yeah. Yeah. It's.
9: I'm not trying to be mean here, but it's.
6: No, it's that's the way everyone lives in New York. You live like a rat. You live like 15 years younger than you're supposed to. And you know what I saw.
9: So it's not like Friends where you work in a coffee shop and live in
5: and everyone lives in a 7,000
9: square foot. 10,000
6: square foot. 400 square foot. Yeah, yeah,
9: no,
6: yeah.
9: No, it's not like that.
6: No, I think that prostitution should be legal because they perform a service for women. They have relations with creepy guys, so the rest of us don't have to. Yay, hookers. Like every time I see a prostitute, I want to hug her. I want to go, thanks for jumping on the grenade, Taffy. I really appreciate it.
7: By the way, from this moment forward, all prostitutes on the Bob and Tom Show will be named Taffy.
5: Taffy, yes. Uh-huh.
3: That's fantastic. Wow. Was that, what type of, can I go back? What type of hooker was she? Was she the kind that walked the street, or did she have an appointment
6: book?
3: She
6: would put ads in the Village Voice. And,
7: oh, there you go.
6: Yeah. She was actually a hairy vegetarian. She's a specific type.
5: Whoa, whoa, whoa.
8: Whoa.
5: Hairy vegetarian.
7: You know, she knew Word and Excel. She could send her a little personalized.
3: No, hang on a second. Now, was she hairy, or did she like men that were hairy?
6: She was hairy. Yeah. But there's a certain kind of guy that requests that.
7: Sure. I mean, I've heard that.
3: Uh-huh. There are guys who want vegetarian hairy. Prostitutes?
7: Vegetarian and hairy, sure.
6: Yeah, I think so. Yeah.
5: Chick, you know
6: maybe
5: this.
6: Maybe there's an odor they have or don't have.
5: Yeah. Prostitutes take credit cards, don't they?
7: Absolutely.
5: Okay, just
6: yeah, the good ones do.
7: Now, nowadays, you can just, they have a little validation machine right there.
5: Really? Where do you swipe the card?
7: I can't. Oh. It's a little tougher with the hairy ones.
6: I'm going to back up on that one.
3: I know where you put the tip.
5: Yeah. Oh, yeah?
3: Yeah, yeah. Then after that. Okay.
7: You know this. There are fetishes that you haven't even thought of that are out there.
3: That's correct. Yes, that's
8: right. Yes, and I don't want to cover them here.
5: Oh, okay. There's some weird ones out there.
3: I was not aware that there were men who wanted only...
7: Yeah, sure.
3: It seems to me to be kind of ironic that you want to... use your meat on someone who won't otherwise ingest it.
6: Yeah, prostitutes aren't big on irony, so that
3: I mean, she would put ads in saying,
6: "Yeah, yeah.
5: Her suit."
6: Yeah,
5: okay.
7: Well, I'm sure there's an abbreviation for it. WFHRYVG, probably. I've got to work
6: that one out. That's quite an acronym. Chick.
3: When I lived in New York City, I used to read the Village Voice all the time, and I absolutely remember word for word the ad. It was
7: friggin' socialist. Uh-huh.
3: It was they were looking for fellow lesbian vegetarian Jews for Jesus. That must be.
6: That is so specific.
3: Yeah. That must be two chicks.
7: Six
5: vegetarian
7: people.
5: Vegetarian
7: yeah.
5: Jews for Jesus.
3: No, vegetarian lesbian Jews for Jesus.
6: Thank God I'm having a boy. That's all I can say.
3: Yeah.
6: I can't take that drama.
3: Our guest is Lori Kilmartin. She is 7.5 months pregnant. She's a beautiful young woman. And you're
7: very waspy.
3: Your man is
7: kind of a waspy look.
3: Uh-huh. Your man is
6: swarthy.
3: Is a comedian.
6: Right.
3: So
6: he is.
3: I'm guessing
7: Mediterranean.
3: I'm guessing not a lot of health insurance.
6: No, there's none. Do I get anything for being on this show?
3: A shirt.
8: Oh my god.
3: What I'm trying, copay. I'm trying to act like I'm guessing your father might. He's preparing you so when he asks these questions about health insurance.
6: My parents are almost biblically old. They're like Abraham and Sarah. They're practically in their 90s. So
5: wow.
6: They don't even know what's going on.
3: Uh-huh. They don't know you're pregnant?
6: They know I'm pregnant. It's their first grandchild.
5: Uh-huh.
6: But I think they thought they weren't going to have any grandchildren, so they put it all into the dogs. And so they're almost aggravated that a baby's coming.
5: Oh, they put it all into the dogs.
6: The dogs have an incredible life.
5: Yeah, they have their own home.
7: It's one of those crazy couples where dogs get everything when they die?
3: That was my question. Is it that way in the will, or are you saying that
6: emotionally?
3: You're saying emotionally they've put it all into the dogs.
6: Emotionally, yeah. And whatever money is left is, I'm sure, has gone to the dogs. But like my mom, I don't think can even lift a baby. It's a very dangerous situation the more I think about it.
5: Yeah.
3: Wow. But they're probably pretty cool with it, I guess.
8: So you're going to deliver in New York?
6: Yeah, definitely.
5: Well, she hopes.
6: Yeah, right. It could be on a plane, or it could be at East Carolina
5: University.
6: Could
5: be on stage.
7: Wow, that's exciting. That makes the tour exciting.
5: Yeah, it really does.
7: Tonight could be the night.
5: Hey, look, I just took on a partner. Got a new act.
7: That's right.
0: What's that? Oh, no. I don't know what they're talking about. She's a dummy.
6: I would just hand it to the waitress and go on. Chinese.
7: Remember to tip your waiters. Here you go.
5: Ooh, my.
3: Giving birth on stage, that would be...
5: That would be... new and different.
8: You would make the news.
3: Hey, I opened for my placenta.
7: Uh-huh. Why hasn't a performance artist done that? I bet somewhere.
5: Given birth on stage?
7: I bet somewhere someone has at least tried it, I would guess.
5: Well, you can't really plan it, can you?
7: You can induce.
8: You can induce,
7: I hear women all the time going, when are you due? July 13th at 9 o'clock.
6: It's hard to get a medical team down to a club.
5: Yeah.
6: to induce you into a C-section.
7: Yeah, oh, I don't know.
5: Because
7: I
5: of think... the two-drink minimum.
6: They're cheap at hospitals.
5: Yeah, they are. It'd
7: be possible in New York, don't you think?
3: They'd be giving you the light. And
7: sure.
9: knowing half the comedians we know.
6: Push.
7: Yeah, how's my time? She's taking too long. Push.
5: Come on, you got 5 minutes.
7: They can't.
6: Baby,
7: killing me.
9: They can't get Drew Hastings to give birth. He won't take the light.
7: Those bitches off the stage.
9: Lori Kilmartin's our guest. She's a beautiful
5: poor
9: woman.
5: Lori.
9: Happens to be pregnant with young Atticus. You're definitely going to go with Atticus?
6: Yeah, definitely.
9: What's the middle name going to be?
6: Francis. That's like a family name. Atticus Francis Mata.
9: Wow.
6: Yeah.
9: Well, what are you going
6: to
9: call him?
6: I don't.
9: Are
6: you I have call to tell you, Addy, your response is very underwhelming.
5: Well, we were like, "Wow!" You know, we immediately go into the mode of what will the kids say to him on the playground?
6: You're already forecasting. Bad things.
5: That's very
9: possible. That's how it works. You have to. Yeah. You have to think about Atticus. what it rhymes. What? Are you going to call him Addy?
6: No, we're going to call him Atticus, and everyone else will too. That's my intention.
9: Good
8: or
9: luck.
8: She'll kill
9: good
8: you.
9: Luck.
5: Little Atticus has a boo boo.
9: Everyone will.
7: My son
5: and a boo boo in his panties.
7: We tried that. That was our big deal with Griffin. We thought there's
5: we'll
7: no
5: always
7: way.
5: Always call him Griffin.
7: Everybody's going to call him Griffin.
6: Right.
7: The first daycare program. Give me your Griffy. You just want to strangle him, but you can't control that.
6: Well, you have to have a name that looks good on a resume too, right?
7: Sure, that's true.
6: And looks educated at least.
8: Yeah.
9: Do you want to know what they're going to call him? I can tell you if you want to know.
6: All right, bring it.
9: It's got something to do with ass kissing. I'm telling you.
5: Atticus, Bradicus, you know, kind of stuff like that.
9: I'm telling you, something that doesn't rhyme is the name your kid Orange.
7: I had this feeling that you were just King Bully, weren't you?
5: I bet you were.
8: You were a name caller, weren't you?
9: No, never.
7: I don't believe you.
8: Did you hear that?
7: I do not believe you. You were the guy whispering in the corner. Oh, here comes Fat Ass. Look at that son of a bitch.
9: Here comes Chick Chick Micro.
6: Tom's got a rhyming dictionary every time your kid comes to school.
9: We're taking a break. We're coming back. We'll find out more. This is the Bob and Tom Show.
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2: They put the F in professional.
5: John Fox is our guest.
6: I have to tell you, though, I did go home for one day. Monday, I did go home back to Los Angeles. It was like 80 degrees. It was beautiful. I got up early in the morning. I went golfing.
5: Mm-hmm.
6: Had a terrible game. Best two balls I hit was when I stepped on a rake. Went to the zoo. You ever been there?
5: Yeah. Mm-hmm.
6: If you notice the animals there, pretty much like lost their killer instinct. This polar bear's got a look on his face like, hey, beats Alaska. Eat a couple marshmallows, wave to a couple kids, call it a day. God, I don't know about you, but I think we ought to put some Pampers on those baboons. Those guys have been lifting some heavy objects. I like animals. Mm-hmm. I like, in fact, you know, I usually go to racetracks and stuff. But I don't know that much about horses. I know they got four legs, they give milk, that's about it. You know?
5: Yeah, yeah.
7: Right.
6: Last time I went, I put my money on his horse called Perfect Gentleman.
5: Mm-hmm.
6: Right? It's leading the race by five lengths, gets to the finish line, stops, turns around, and goes, after you. And then the last, I put my money on this horse called Illegal Alien. I know that sucker can run. He gets nosed out by Border Patrol. Something about a taillight being out or something. Yeah. You know, so this is one commercial they got. I know the ladies come out and compare their hands for cash. Have you seen this one? This is ridiculous. The ladies, they come out and, these are my hands, these are my mom's.
5: Oh, sure, yeah.
6: She's 30 years older, and I'll bet you can't tell. Mm-hmm. Well, cut it out. We're going to gamble. Let's take a look at those thighs. Plop those boobs out. I'll tell you what. You can soak those in Dove all day.
8: Bob and Tom, 24/7.
9: Oh, yeah. Yeah.
7: You just ruined it.
10: Pat Godwin, that's who that is. He's over there in the performance room. There's Josh Arnold at the sidekick chair.
11: Halloween season is spooky season.
10: You have
11: season.
10: To shut up.
11: Oh.
10: There's Ace Cosby manning the track phone hotline hot phone. I sort of said that same thing off the air.
9: Yeah.
10: Totally different. Mm-hmm. There's Willie Griswold.
12: Good morning.
10: How you doing? I'm Chick McGee, and here's Tom Griswold.
13: A couple things we got going. We're helping Christy with her hippie chick costume for this costume party.
10: I think we got that all right.
9: Totally going to go with something else now.
10: I think that's all
13: buttoned up. So simple. Once again, what kind of dress do you want to wear? Like a just a hippie dress, you know?
9: Yeah, I know. I got one.
13: And you, then, again, sandals. A lot of patchouli, and then just big hairy armpits. Just glue a couple of cheap wigs under your armpits. You'll be the talk of the party.
9: Yeah, well, I don't want to be the talk of the party.
13: Yes, you do.
9: No, I
13: yes,
9: don't.
13: Yes, you do.
9: No,
13: award-winning Christy Lee.
9: No, I don't.
13: Oh, there she is. Look at her with her big hairy armpits. She doesn't look like she'd be all that hairy.
9: Oh, my God.
12: This is shocking. Yeah.
13: And she's passing out cards and say, hey, want a ball?
7: He's so obsessed with all of it.
14: That term confused me as a
10: it's
14: child.
10: Eating
14: it
10: you
14: did?
10: Up,
14: yes.
10: It?
14: What did you think it meant? I thought in my teens it was you put the balls in the woman. That's what I thought the ball.
12: Real?
14: I was
12: really?
14: Told that too. Okay. Yeah.
10: Oh, you want
13: Pat,
10: a ball? Yeah.
13: Pat, your sad, confusing adolescence really needs to be left out of the
9: wow,
13: mix.
9: That speaks
10: and
9: volumes.
14: I honestly
9: to
14: used to think
9: are.
14: Necking was like you just
13: like
14: pressed your neck. Yeah, you just rubbed. Your, but I was like
13: sense.
14: Eight when I heard it.
13: Yes, I thought Vietnamese gorillas were apes. You know, because the word gorilla,
14: right.
13: You don't see the spelling on the news. The point is...
10: How could you have been so stupid?
13: It's amazing.
14: Yeah,
13: I've continued that tradition, by the way.
10: And we're trying to name Josh Arnold's new album.
13: Yeah. I've got a great really, suggestion really. Over here. This would be a good title, too. Bass to Mouth.
10: No.
9: No.
13: Which
9: no.
10: I have
13: was the
10: one.
13: Name
14: no, of course
13: of,
14: it's a good
13: name
14: suggestion.
13: Name of the boat.
10: This is from Michael. How about Josh Arnold angers America?
9: Oh, that's a good one.
10: Live about that?
13: Josh wants to go with Live from Toledo.
5: I really would have loved that, yeah.
13: But it's going to be in Cincinnati.
5: Right.
13: So, okay. Mm-hmm. Okay, well.
14: Someone didn't want to travel with me.
13: Okay, well.
10: Well, I've been to Toledo. I can't blame you. I'm kidding. I love Toledo.
5: Me too.
13: Let's get back to the news desk.
9: Have you been to any haunted houses or haunted hay rides or anything yet this season?
5: Not this season. No, I will.
9: You will?
10: You know, I think my dislike for Halloween stems from haunted houses.
9: Really?
10: They have everything that I detest.
13: People.
10: Scaring me on purpose.
5: Yeah.
10: Thinking it's funny.
13: People.
10: Lines. Yeah.
13: Things you don't like.
10: Jerks working at the haunted house.
7: Hey, watch this. I'm going to grab her ass. Watch this.
5: And paying $40 to have
10: all
5: that.
10: Thanks. Uh-huh.
13: Many fine haunted houses out there.
5: I love them. Love them. Yeah. You know they're my
13: Christy,
5: my
13: what else is happening?
10: Opinions there.
9: Russian cosmonaut Oleg Artemyev is back on Earth, and he recently ran over a colleague with a car.
10: My fault, Ski.
13: Oh, forgot about gravity.
10: Stupid.
9: Artemyev did not see the employee of the Star City Cosmonaut Training Center, according to authorities, who was crossing the road in the dark. It said that Artemyev immediately provided first aid assistance to the victim, Anatoly Yuranov, who was hospitalized with severe fractures.
13: Jesus.
9: Yeah.
10: And then Tori Hole, new one.
9: Artemyev, according to this, sober and immediately called authorities. The incident comes just weeks after the 51-year-old returned from his third mission to the International Space Station.
13: Now, in Russia, sober, we have to blow over a 0.40.
5: That's right.
13: I think their standards are a little bit different. Well, yikes.
9: Yeah.
13: Poor guy.
9: A blind woman from Arizona.
5: Can't see.
9: You're right. Mm-hmm. Mm-hmm. But she's going to fly a plane across the country.
10: Oh, that's a great idea.
13: Huh. Wait a minute.
10: Good for her.
9: Kaya Armstrong told KSAZ-TV.
10: What is it?
9: KSAZ.
10: KSAZ. I got nothing, Tom.
13: Well.
5: Kiss ass.
14: You're such a kiss ass.
5: Oh, we love the president. Yes, we do. Oh, we love it.
9: Quote, I have to go through extensive ground school and in-flight training just to figure out all the ins and outs and all the details. Well, yeah. Earlier this month, she took off from Mesa's Falcon Field Airport in a small Cessna aircraft.
13: Saying, where's the Falcon Field? Put up one of you had some Falcon eyes.
9: Tyler Sinclair, a pilot with Leopard Aviation, is helping with the flight as the 21-year-old's guide.
13: Kind of nutty, isn't it?
5: No, it's cool.
9: Quote, while Kaya is piloting, I will just be there helping her navigate, basically keeping the plane level.
13: Her dog is screaming.
9: But she does most of the flying herself.
13: You know how dogs are. Uh-oh, drop the cane.
15: She doesn't land the plane, does she? Because that would be...
5: Trust me, pilot. This just goes to prove my point. Pilots barely do anything up there.
13: No, this guy is...
5: All do, you hit two buttons.
13: The guy is... I'm sure the person... Does he have his own set of steering wheels and stuff in case something goes wrong?
9: Well, there's a co-pilot in a plane. You've not been in a plane before?
13: Yeah, but I mean, this is a little plane, right?
9: Yeah.
13: Okay.
7: Well, I guess a little plane.
5: It's real easy. She's got this.
7: It's a cute little plane.
13: I understand. When they recovered the wreckage, all they could hear on the black box was the dog scream.
10: Yes, the dog scream.
9: For gosh sakes.
10: Who did that
9: she's
10: originally?
9: She's still flying. She's fine.
14: George Burns.
7: Probably. You know, Gracie's learning how to scream. It's amazing. The only problem is the dog screaming too loud.
10: George Burns. George Burns, everybody.
13: That's very bold.
10: I didn't know I did.
5: It is, but good for her.
9: Meta, the parent company of Facebook, has unveiled a new product that will allow users to create videos generated by artificial intelligence. It's called Make a Video.
10: Can we stop this at some point until they take over? We won't be happy.
5: Yeah, yeah, exactly.
10: Robots are here.
9: It's not yet available for public use. Make a Video will allow users to create videos from a text prompt.
5: Meta's not done making fake videos of government officials doing what they... until it won't be available for public use until they've elected who they want to be elected.
9: The videos are no longer than 5 seconds and contain no audio, but mark a significant leap in AI-generated art form still images to video clips.
15: So it can be anything. You can type in like Gina Davis on a unicycle and it'll make a little video for you.
9: Apparently.
15: That's fun.
13: You know, it's going to be more like Dick Pic the movie. I think that's going to be the
5: how most people will end up using it.
13: It's not going to be all that sophisticated.
5: This one's destroying Tokyo. I look forward to it.
13: Cockamamie, the musical. The Meta, which I don't buy into. Let's just call us, you know, it's Facebook.
9: Right.
13: They called it Make a Video.
9: Make a Video. Horrible title.
13: That's the best they could come up with.
5: Yeah. I think it's really smart. Mm-hmm. You just name it exactly what it is.
13: Like so, Josh Arnold Live?
5: That's what
13: you're trying to do, isn't it?
5: Yes.
13: You're trying to defend your stupid album title.
9: Oh, well,
5: when I was talking to Zuckerberg last night, he said it's something simple.
15: If you had a conversation, it wouldn't be a talk. It'd be a lot of yelling, I'd imagine, if you could get Zuckerberg's ear.
5: I don't know if I would use my words or my fists. You ruined the planet.
13: And you stole the idea. Fellas, this comes to us from Jennifer. And I tell you, Jennifer, from the beginning, you'll see why in a second.
5: Jenny, who can I?
13: There are massage chairs that massage your buttocks.
5: How about that?
13: And your b-hole.
5: Wait a second.
13: She says you have not lived until you get the surprise from one of these massage chairs popping up into the aforementioned.
5: You sure this isn't sales clerk at the furniture store dressed as a massage chair?
13: And then she writes, as a truck driver, it's an amazing feeling to have my sore buttocks massage.
5: Okay.
9: Not to mention serious?
16: Her beehole.
13: The last line, I'm reading this verbatim, Christy.
15: I like Josh's idea. It's a truck stop. There's a couple guys hiding underneath some leather.
5: Yes.
15: You can hear them going, ooh, and smelling and stuff.
16: You know what? You don't have to give me anything for Christmas or anything for my birthday. Just come up to me twice a year and go, have you heard about the beehole? I will be happy for that.
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21: Hello?
22: Hello?
21: Yeah.
22: It's me. Where have you been?
21: Look, I told you I
22: said you'd call me.
21: Yeah, no, I know. I'm going to. I'm going to later.
22: You promise?
21: Right, I promise.
22: Why were you after work? Why didn't you call me then?
21: I had an appointment.
22: No, you did. You went right straight home.
21: How do you know?
22: I know it was stupid and childish. I followed you to work.
21: You what?
22: I was there all day watching you.
21: Jesus.
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13: Our guest in the studio, Tommy Jernigan.
24: Before that, my grandparents got an accident. They hit a beauty salon.
25: Wow. I swear to God. How did they do that?
24: Not a mobile one, a freestanding building.
25: Yeah. Uh-huh.
24: My grandpa hit it with his car.
25: Oh, wow.
24: He said what happened was he thought the car was in park, that thing, and it was drive.
25: Yeah.
24: And he went to hit the brakes, but he hit the gas. And then he goes, and then my foot went numb. How many excuses? Was there also a tornado? Just say I'm old. You know, I'll drive wherever I want. That building wasn't there when I started. I fought in a war, buddy.
13: Were there people in the beauty salon when he hit it?
24: My grandma was in it.
25: Oh, wow. That says
15: motive.
25: A lot.
15: Okay. Motive.
13: Wait a minute.
15: Automotive.
13: Suddenly this has turned into CSI.
15: Opportunity.
24: He was in the parking lot just sitting there with his, my grandma's never driven. She's just kind of been a burden at parties her entire life.
25: Someone take me home.
24: I love her, but she lives 20 miles out of town. Anybody going that way? No one is ever going that way. Move.
0: Uh-huh. Tommy and I actually met in Ireland at the Cat Laughs Festival.
1: Really?
0: We've known each other for a very long time.
25: Yes. Back in the day.
1: Do you go to Ireland a lot?
0: I do. Well, my family is actually from Kilkenny, and then they happened to put a festival right in the town, which was highly convenient for me to still go back and visit
1: my... You actually see relatives.
0: I do. Mm-hmm. But like the last time I went, my brother and I got there. My brother and sister went with me, and we went out drinking. We weren't drunk, but we had drank a lot of Guinness, and for whatever reason, I kept seeing a lot of dwarves. Like, I said to my aunt who lives in the town, I said, hey, is there an inordinate amount of dwarves in this town? And she goes, well, Kathleen, I suppose it would depend on your definition of inordinate. I was like, wow, 38? I don't know, a lot. And she's like, well, there's
2: maybe
0: a
2: leprechaun. Uh-huh.
0: Well, I'm like, that's where this whole leprechaun thing got started. Uh-huh. People just got hammered in the bar and went, he was magical and he disappeared. No, that was Dave and he's a dwarf and he went home. That's all. Paid his tab, walked out for the night, didn't even do a card trick. Mm-hmm. Nothing. Just went home.
3: Right now we've got Bert Chalice as our guest. No, I know you do live in
4: Cincinnati.
3: Did you drive here from Cincinnati?
4: Yeah, I drove over and no longer driving my Yugo. You know,
1: I got rid of it?
4: Yeah, I got a Yugo for a while because, you know, I bought a Yugo because I had to coupon. You know,
3: sure. And so,
4: not much of a car. You turn up the radio, the car stalls. You know, no rear view mirror because nothing will be behind you, believe me. You can actually tick off the Amish people. You know, they go by and bullwhip you. You know,
1: sorry, they don't have horns.
4: I've got places to go. I don't know if you know this or not. If you ever get behind the Amish, you know, those horse-drawn carriages, you know, they usually have that orange triangle sign on the back. Mm-hmm. I found out if you fire a softball and hit that sign, you dunk the driver. You just lose him. It's a great little highway thing to do.
6: If you're laughing, it's the Bob and Tom Show. If you're not, it's those other guys.
3: We got on a discussion of people with one name.
1: Yeah.
3: We got a pretty good list going, actually. A couple of them that we did leave off. Godzilla.
1: Godzilla, you say?
3: Yeah.
1: Hold on, I have a phone call, believe it or not.
3: What?
25: What a stunner.
1: Good morning, Bob and Tom Show.
26: Is it real? Is it the Bob and Tom Show?
1: Yes, it is.
26: Hello, Bob and Tom. You guys are locked.
1: Ah, thank you so much.
26: Visiting Lexington, Kentucky.
1: You're in Lexington. I mean Lexington. Lexington. Thank you.
3: Lexington,
26: Kentucky. Yes. Mm-hmm. Lots of racehorses.
1: Racehorses, yes.
26: Yes. Listen, could it help listening in to radio?
1: Yeah.
26: Oh no, maybe problem sunspots or something.
1: Yes,
3: it could be today. There's going to be a big solar storm. That's right.
1: Lots of really weird magnetic things going on. And
26: yes.
1: The radiation storms.
26: All of our electronics are going haywire.
0: It's bad for you.
1: Yeah. Can't affect your camera.
3: Hey,
1: so I don't
3: anybody think. There got a camera?
26: Anybody here have a camera?
1: They all have cameras.
26: Mm-hmm. Yeah, dumbass, we all got cameras.
1: Yeah, what a surprise. Yeah?
26: But a minute ago, you were talking about a story with one name people.
3: Yeah, you know, mm-hmm. people like Elvis and Sting and Slash.
26: A king.
3: Yeah, The Edge, I think he counts. Cher.
26: What's that?
3: Cher, you like Cher?
26: I'm sitting in a chair right now.
3: Oh, no. Well, you know, famous people where just one name says it all. Uh-huh. You know.
1: He's very good.
26: Yes, he is. Well, you mentioned a certain name.
1: We had a couple of names there.
26: Not a Dracula.
3: Oh, Dracula,
26: no.
3: Monsters.
26: Not a Dracula, not
0: Frankenstein,
26: a
0: no.
1: You said Frankenstein and...
3: We got so many. You got
1: I remember
3: Selena.
26: Serena.
3: How about remember this? Remember Meatloaf?
26: Meatloaf. Big karaoke hit.
1: Uh huh.
3: Which what song is that again?
26: Two out of three ain't bad.
3: Oh wow! Sorry. Yeah.
26: They play on a local radio station.
3: Yeah. Liberace. There's a one name guy.
26: Liberace. Oh, they're all Lump Ranger. Yes.
3: Yes, Lump Ranger. Right. Yes. Sinbad the comedian. You know who Sinbad is?
26: Yeah, listen, there's a whole lot of doors, but I don't have a whole day.
1: We could go through the entire list.
3: Oh, I got
1: but you're right. Yeah, we don't have all day.
26: Obvious bit to edit over here.
3: Okay. You got, because you got your Eminem, your Dracula, your Jesus.
26: Jesus. Yeah. Oh,
1: yeah, I think you said we don't need to go through the whole list.
26: Yeah, really,
1: I think all you have to do is on that one.

0: Cowboy.
1: Man, you say something catching my interest. Boy, these boys here, they gonna get past me.
0: Why is that?
1: Well, because I don't know if you're aware of this. Being a Japanese people, we are very afraid of that guy you mentioned.
0: Did you hear that there was a radiation storm in Japan yesterday?
2: It was a leak, actually.
0: A radiation leak.
2: Yeah.
0: Which, if you remember correctly, is how Godzilla was born.
2: That's right, Bobby.
1: No, you, did you, excuse please, the reception here in Lexington is real sketchy.
0: Maybe it's the storm we're having.
1: Could be a solar flare. Did you say something about Godzilla?
0: Yes, we said Godzilla.
1: No, it's not like you say Godzilla or something.
0: Okay.
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4: 24/7.
0: Hello, this is the Bob and Tom Show. Good morning.
5: This show rarely gets surreal. It's like having a really good television. But
6: and everybody's
5: it's,
6: here.
5: It's kind of a visual situation.
6: Good plasma TVs.
5: Right,
6: including
5: now.
6: The maestro.
5: We have with us four very fine actors. They happen to be celebrating the movie Animal House, in which they were all featured performers. If you have our little VIP camera thing going, it looks like we're being robbed by the cast of Animal House. Karen Allen is sitting right next to the Chickster, looking fantastically beautiful.
6: Just like watching Starman.
2: Yep.
5: Mark Metcalf, who is known, of course, as Niedermeyer, is here with us. Mr. Metcalf, nice to see you.
6: He's also been on Seinfeld as a semi-recurring role as the maestro.
7: I was there a couple of times.
2: Yeah. Maestro Meyer.
6: Maestro Meyer.
7: At Buffy the Vampire Slayer, I was the master on Buffy the Vampire.
6: Oh, that's right. That's right.
5: Martha Smith is here. Babs.
8: I am, sonny.
5: Were you wearing the rubber gloves?
0: No, that was Mandy Pepperidge.
5: Okay,
0: come on.
5: Sorry.
8: Yes, I was the one in the bra. She was the one without the bra, if that helps you any to remember.
6: Okay, got it.
0: Ah, the great window scene. Ah, yes.
5: And Stephen First is here.
9: Boy, is this great.
0: Bravo. Oh, yeah.
6: But Stephen was also on St. Elsewhere, right?
9: St. Elsewhere. Yeah. Babylon 5.
6: Babylon 5, yeah. Mm-hmm.
5: You look great, by the way. You've gotten on kind of a health kick. I saw you on some show a few years ago, and you look fantastic. This is completely bizarre.
9: Yeah, I used to do the 20 McNuggets, and now I'm down to the 10.
0: Nice.
6: There you go.
0: Half calories.
5: And do you, is it a good thing, the Animal House legacy? Do you get recognized constantly? Is that the one thing everyone asks you about, or...
7: I get Animal House and Seinfeld more than Animal House, actually. But
5: I think for a certain generation, probably.
7: Well, Seinfeld's so present because it's there three or four times a day.
6: Right.
5: But you were, they talk about Animal House as being a John Belushi film, but I think if you took a stopwatch...
0: He's not in it as much as
5: everyone
0: else.
5: He's not in it as much.
7: He doesn't have very many lines at all.
5: But it's very memorable, and God bless him.
0: Oh, sure.
5: Great performance. But
7: it's a real physical
5: Niedermeyer, my God, it's one of the great...
0: Villains of all time. Absolutely.
5: Pompous villains of all time.
7: Maxim magazine voted me the... I don't know if I can say this.
8: Try it.
7: Biggest douchebag of all.
5: That's fine.
0: Absolutely.
8: You can say douchebag here. Douchebag.
5: See, now that was an honorary vote. The actual biggest douchebag of all time.
6: Something about Roseanne? No.
5: Okay. I'm sorry. We there are several people we would nominate. Mark Metcalf played Mr. Niedermeyer. It was Douglas Niedermeyer.
7: Douglas C. Niedermeyer.
8: You know, I never heard his full first name, I don't think.
0: Really? Douglas C.
7: Douglas C. Niedermeyer, Sergeant at Arms. I added the C for Douglas Clark, who was a general.
5: No, I gather that a lot of the movie was filmed, was it in Washington?
7: Eugene, Oregon.
5: Okay. Yeah. Mm-hmm. Okay. I was just reading, I just was mentioning this book I'm about halfway through about Doug Kenny, who sadly is also gone.
0: Brilliant.
5: He was one of the guys that was behind writing the movie Animal House, and he plays Stork in the film.
7: Mm-hmm. Right.
5: There's a couple scenes where you can see him.
8: That was one of his good lines.
5: Well, let's ask Mark first. How did the role come about? How'd you happen to end up being Niedermeyer?
7: I auditioned. I was doing a play in New York called Streamers by

0: David Rabe and Michael Chinich, the casting director, saw it, had me come in to audition for the part of Otter.
1: Tim Matheson's role.
2: Oh, okay.
0: As soon as I walked in the room, though, John Landis said, "Do you know how to ride?" And I'd read the script, so I knew what he was talking about. And so I said, "Yeah, of course. I was just about born on a horse. My mother was pregnant, slid off the horse, gave birth to me right in the field right there."
1: Nice.
0: And Landis looked at me and said, "Yeah, right."
1: Mm-hmm.
0: So I told him five more lies, six altogether, about how I knew how to ride really well. And the next day he called me and told me I had the part. And I said, "Do you think you could get me some money so I can take riding lessons?"
2: Uh-huh. Now, the interesting story that I heard about Animal House was at the actual actors and their characters actually split up more or less during the filming of it. So like Niedermeyer and all those guys from the Good Frat would stay together, and the bad guys would, even off screen.
0: John set that up. John Landis set it up very much so that we were separate camps. When I got off the plane and came, I rode out with Karen, and I went to... Production manager got my money because I wanted to be sure I had got some money before they sent me home. I'm sure they're going to send me home. And they said, "John is having lunch over across the parking lot at the Roadway Inn at the restaurant, and he wants to see you. Go over there." So I went over and I walked. I saw John, and Bruce McGill was at the table, and John Belushi was at the table, and mostly all Deltas.
2: The Deltas.
0: And I started walking across there, and Landis was waving to me, "Come on over." And as soon as I got close to the table, he said, "That's him. That's Niedermeyer. Get him." And they started throwing food at me in the middle of this crowded restaurant.
1: Wow.
0: So he really set up the animosity.
2: Yeah.
3: They snubbed us.
0: Yes, they did.
4: And was there a reason you filmed it in Eugene?
3: It was the
0: Nobody only else
3: college,
0: would
3: yeah.
0: It,
3: John got turned down by every single college he sent it to.
1: No kidding.
0: 50 is the legend.
1: Wow.
3: Well, nobody I think wanted us to film there.
1: Should have went to a JUCO, I think. probably been easier.
5: That's a junior college.
6: By JUCO, he means junior college.
2: You are Jewish.
6: Bob did not mean Brandeis.
5: Steven's taking umbrage. You heard about Indy.
7: Yeah, those Jews will do anything for a buck.
6: Stephen first portrayed Flounder. No, you were a legacy, as I recall. Is that
7: yes, my brother, my brother Fred was a Delta.
2: Mm-hmm. Yeah. Unless you're a head case.
1: Yeah. Like Fred. Yeah.
6: Now, were you actually a fraternity guy in real college?
7: No, I actually did not belong to a fraternity. No.
2: Is it because no one would take you?
3: I think they were pretty out of...
7: I just, you know, I went to a school in Virginia, you know, it was in the South, and, you know, we I don't know, we had other things we were doing. We were like, you know, degrading black people and stuff.
1: Oh, my God.
2: Sure, that's a full plate.
1: Well, yeah, really is.
6: I think we can move away from Stephen now.
3: Bob and Tom, I got to get some mail. Some good mail.
6: Mark Metcalf, a.k.a. Niedermeyer, were you a fraternity
0: I was a Phi Delta Theta for 2 days.
1: Good.
0: I had not had anything to drink. I got rushed a lot when I went to college at University of Michigan, Ann Arbor. And I had never had anything to drink all through high school. I had a bet with a good friend of mine I wouldn't drink till I got out of college. So they rushed me. They took me to that pledge thing where they do like they do in the movie. And they force-fed me 3 quarts of beer. And I was sick for 2 days. Those were the 2 days I was a Phi Delta Theta. And then I sent someone over to say, "I can't do this."
1: Mm-hmm.
3: You sent someone?
0: I sent someone. I couldn't go myself. I was sick.
1: Of course not.
0: No.
2: See, what happens when you get drunk, see, is after you're sober.
6: We're speaking with members of the cast of the great movie Animal House, which I understand is going to be out in there's some kind of elaborate DVD edition now.
0: Well, the 25th anniversary double secret probation edition.
1: Uh-huh.
3: We updated all the characters. We actually filmed them as they are today.
7: Yeah, it was a fake mockumentary.
3: You have to buy
2: them.
1: Oh, really?
2: Sweet baby Jesus.
1: See that.
2: I am so there.
1: Oh, yeah.
6: We'll get back to Steven if he promises to be nice. How did you get the gig in Animal House?
7: I was delivering pizzas in Hollywood, and I couldn't get an audition anywhere. I don't know why. You know, I thought everybody wanted a 300-pound curly-haired guy. And so I started to put my picture and resume on the top of the box of the pizza, the inside flap. Uh-huh. So when they opened the pizza, there would be my picture. And I got an audition. They said, "Hey, you delivered me a pizza last week, and I saw your picture. You're perfect for a part in one of our movies. You want to come and audition?" And, you know,
4: wow.
8: That's the best story.
7: It is. It's so true. And then I thought, wait, hey, I got this part made. And I walked in. I said, I'm like the only type of, you know, I walked in the audition and there was like 100 fat guys with curly hair waiting to audition for the same part.
1: Oh, really?
2: That gets us to one of Tom's favorite questions to ask actors when you go in for an audition.
1: Does everyone look like you?
4: You have to. Your self-esteem can be a little rough. First of all that people judging you and everything, but you walk in, you go, okay, so people perceive that I am this guy.
1: I look like him.
4: And the guy next to you can be a complete horse's ass. And you think, geez, but it's a matter, obviously.
7: It really is an intimidating experience because just like I think athletes and everything, some of the actors try to play head games. Mm-hmm. On you.
2: Sure.
1: Oh, yeah. Sure.
7: You come out of the audition and I always do this. You come out of the audition and say, sorry guys, part's cast.
1: Yep.
2: You guys might as well pack it in. It's all over. Mm-hmm. I nailed it.
3: And they say, good luck.
7: Yeah. And you know, when you're in an audition, you always want some kind of feedback, and you know the kiss of death is, oh, thanks for coming in.
2: Mm-hmm.
7: That's the killer. You didn't get the part when they say that.
1: We'll call you.
4: Pizza, that's the greatest story I've ever heard on this topic. Because usually stories about guys delivering pizzas involve guys who play bass.
8: Christy. Watch out.
1: No, stop it.
4: Stephen First is over here. Probably one of the most famous visuals that I can think of in the history of motion pictures involves your face.
7: Oh, when I threw up on the dean?
1: No. When your face comes up on the screen when they're voting in.
2: No!
7: That makes me laugh.
1: I wonder if that was a reaction on the pizza box.
7: You know what?
4: Hey, here's a lifetime of self-esteem.
2: You know what?
4: Most famous scene in history. Oh.
7: You know what? I get the same reaction. When I get out of the shower, my wife sees me.
1: Same thing.
2: Throwing a beer can at you. How many times a week said this? Well, hey, you guys.
1: You guys playing cards?
2: You guys playing cards?
4: Yeah. One of the greatest lines in history.
1: Yeah,
4: also, actor Mark Metcalf, who, of course, portrayed Niedermeyer. Would you mind saying the words pledge pin for me?
2: Is that a pledge pin?
4: That's genius.
2: What do you want to do with
7: you? Mark and I are now seriously related with all the spit that got into me.
1: you have some of his DNA in there.
2: He's changed a lot of fluids.
7: I just hope he doesn't commit any crimes.
4: Also with us, Martha Smith, who portrayed Babs.
9: Yeah, honey.
4: And Martha also was a distinguished model.
9: A distinguished model.
2: He says that word all the time. I don't know why.
9: I was taking it to the person.
2: Distinguished.
4: In a nice way. She distinguished herself by being featured in Playboy magazine.
1: Mm-hmm. Mm-hmm.
2: I wonder if that's on the internet.
1: I'm sure it is.
2: Nude.
0: And also distinguishing characteristics.
1: And you were a centerfold, Martha, is that right?
9: I was the fold in the center, yes, indeed.
8: What month?
9: I was Miss July, 19th.
1: Miss July.
7: You know, when I found that out, I went to, in Eugene, I found that out.
4: In Eugene, Oregon, where they were filming.
9: Don't tell me, Stephen, I'm covering my ears.
7: I scoured every store I could, and I found her puzzle. That's the only thing I could find. And I was putting that puzzle together so fast.
4: It's the jigsaw puzzle.
9: You can't put it together fast. It is all flesh tones. It's impossible to put it together.
7: I was real fast. I was desperate, man.
2: You got to want it.
1: Yeah, have to want
2: it. Ask his wife. He's still
9: right. Found her. I'm shocked. That's worth a lot of money right now, and I know you will be interested in that.
4: Uh-huh. It's probably on eBay somewhere.
2: Oh, Greg, honey.
9: Greg, how is it supposed to be that soft?
4: The movie Animal House, of course, a comedy classic, and it's been reissued. I believe it's called The Double Secret.
9: Probation. Yeah, one of my
4: and
9: favorite lines.
4: There is actually
2: an updating of the characters.
4: There's
0: a documentary interviewing all of us about the making of the movie, and then there's a mockumentary about all the characters as they are now.
7: They interview like Flounder, they interview Hoover.
1: Oh, really?
7: As those characters.
9: Otter is a gynecologist in Beverly Hills.
4: Right.
2: Sure. Yeah. Belushi is the president now.
1: That's
0: but
1: right.
0: A woman comes to the door of the Oval Office and says, he can't speak to you right now. He's interviewing an intern.
4: And who wrote the new version of this?
0: I don't even know.
7: John Landis.
9: We filmed it in about 24 hours.
8: It was written and produced. I mean, he had us come in and say, he asked us a lot of questions.
7: It was improvised. They gave us ways we could go.
9: Mine was all scripted.
7: And you could go off on it. You know.
0: Katie and Boone's is great segment,
8: that was
0: though,
8: because they were married, together apart, divorced, together apart.
4: Now, I know this is kind of visual, but I took the liberty
8: Oh, God.
1: What
8: oh
1: do you God. Have
6: oh of getting oh, a paddle?
9: Oh, another paddling.
2: No. Because I'm going to want to get spanked, and that's not going to happen. You're just looking right
0: Assume
2: at me.
0: Assume the position.
6: Douglas C. Niedermeyer is here.
2: Thank you, sir. May I have another?
6: Could you pass this?
2: No.
6: Could you pass this over? One of the guys being paddled, am I correct in saying
1: Kevin Bacon?
6: Yeah, Kevin's been on the show a couple times.
1: That was his first movie, wasn't it?
7: Yes, it was. A lot of ours first movie. It was my first movie.
1: First? Was it yours, Karen?
8: It was my first movie.
6: Well, do we have time for a quick paddling check?
9: Is this your idea, Tom, this paddle?
0: Come on, Jim.
9: You are a P.I.G. pig.
2: Thank you. I wanted to talk about Donald Sutherland's ass.
1: Can we get a clip of that, please?
2: Can we get a picture?
8: I have a great story about Donald Sutherland's ass.
6: Can you tell it, can you tell it in one minute?
0: Sorry about Donald.
6: I'd love to hear
1: tell it. Tell it in 1 minute.
0: Donald Sutherland and the horse were the two highest paid creatures in the movie.
9: By far.
6: Well, he was really well known. He'd been in the movie MASH.
0: Mm-hmm. Oh, yeah. He was doing Invasion of the Body Snatchers at the time we shot it, and he just came up as a favorite of John. So that Universal could have one name actor in it.
6: Probably the most famous marijuana smoking scene since Easy Rider.
9: Oh, yeah. Thomas Hall.
6: In the top 10 of all.
1: Hey, Paula. Oh yeah,
6: all marijuana smoking scenes, and that's the famous. He comes back to the house, and that's right. You get to see Donald Sutherland's.
8: Yes, he volunteered to do that. None of that was in the script because John Landis wanted me to expose my butt in the scene
2: breasts. Go on, go on.
8: Breasts. I didn't want to do it. It wasn't in the script, and I said, no, I won't do it.
9: I did the same thing, Karen. Well, we held out too.
6: We have to take a break. I'm sorry. Right in the middle of
1: the
6: breast.
1: I
6: want to
1: know more
6: story.
1: About Karen's butt.
6: Another time.
7: Take a break. We were right in the middle of Karen Allen's ass.
6: This is the Bob and Tom Show.
10: Bob and Tom. Well-meaning, but...
11: Yeah, they're all messed up.
10: More than slightly confused.
6: This is the Bob and Tom Show.
1: Good morning.
6: Coast to coast. And we have a great guest in the studio. He is comedian Kostaki Economopoulos.
12: Good morning.
6: Handsome young man.
12: Well, thank you.
6: Kostaki is a...
12: You're no slouch either, my friend.
6: Oh, thank you. Kostaki is a man, believe it or not, he grew up not too far away from where our guest from yesterday grew up, Tim Wilson. And yet, I don't detect an accent.
1: Not at all.
12: Not the same accent.
13: No.
6: You don't have an accent at all, really. I think.
1: Did your parents have accent?
12: No. Yeah, my father had a very strong accent.
1: Yeah.
6: From Greece?
12: He's from Kalamata, from South Greece.
2: And oh, I love
1: I
2: that.
1: I had Kalamata last night.
2: Yeah. Little cheese sauce on that?
1: Oh, yeah.
2: Lish.
6: I guess you probably never tire of every town you name in Greece someone thinks is an Italian food. Sorry.
13: Kalamate, not calamari.
12: Olives, Kalamata olives.
1: Mm-hmm.
2: That's
1: completely different.
2: Yeah.
13: Kalamata olive oil, you've seen
12: salad.
13: That maybe?
12: Anyone?
13: Yeah. I'm eating Greek in your honor.
6: You kind of speak broadcast English, as they say.
12: I guess so. My girlfriend detects a southern accent.
13: What?
2: Christy said, I'm eating Greek today.
13: I am, just in his honor.
1: Oh, really?
13: Can I
1: really?
13: Speak Greek salad?
6: I'll bet that's some good news for Kostaki.
13: He just mentioned he has a girlfriend. Leave him alone.
1: Oh, sorry. Oh,
6: sorry, buzzkill.
12: Let's
6: talk about that now, Kostaki. You are a young single man.
12: I'm technically single, but I'm not really single
2: anymore.
1: In a committed relationship.
6: Last time you were here, two times ago, I think it was, you had become a free man.
12: I was free for about a 48-hour window.
1: Yeah.
6: Uh-huh. Things are working out for you. That sounds
2: like
6: good.
2: Me.
12: Yeah,
13: sounds like me.
12: Things are good. We're trying to, we live in L.A., and we're trying to eat better. And she brought home something the other day called vegetarian meatballs.
1: Oh, my God.
12: Which
6: what?
12: Is not even possible. Right, exactly.
1: No.
12: So I'm looking at the package. I'm like, these are going to be terrible. And it occurs to me, you have to call them that because you can't call them vegetarian balls.
1: No. No, you can't.
2: I'm almost spit coffee through his nose.
6: Unless you're Paul McCartney.
1: Ouch.
2: Vegetarian balls.
12: Those don't exist. They've withered away from an absence of protein.
2: Mm-hmm. They don't have hamburgers. They call them veggie burgers.
12: Veggie burgers.
2: Yeah. Veggie burgers.
6: But the word meat isn't in them, but they have to have it in
2: hamburger.
6: Vegetarian no meat meatballs.
2: Veggie burgers.
12: Yeah, it's the strangest.
6: That is funny.
12: They were terrible, by the way.
6: I bet they were.
4: I'll bet they were.
2: Bob is the leading advocate of getting rid of
1: all things soy.
2: Faux soy, faux meat, anything.
1: No, you know, I grew up on that crap. See, my mom wanted us to be vegetarians as we grew up.
13: 4 days a week, probably.
1: Boca Burger. Christy.
4: I have a question, Christy.
7: Boca Burger.
4: Do you think that this annoying diet of yours is going to get you into heaven or something?
1: Hi, God, I'm here. Maybe she had
14: Tom. I ate four Boca Burgers. Bob ate a steak.
1: She's hoping to squeeze through the railing of a gate.
13: No. Oh, okay. I honestly like them. I really do.
2: Really, Boca.
4: Can you do me a favor? Can you like them on your own and not tell us about them?
1: Yes. They're horrible.
13: I'll eat a real cheeseburger every now and then. I'm not
1: crazy. That's what I want.
4: You go, girl.
2: Right. Yeah. No. Would you eat a whole cheeseburger? No.
13: Well, depends on how big it is.
1: Mm-hmm.
2: Just a regular size restaurant.
1: You never
2: eat all of anything.
1: Cheesy with everything on it.
12: I like a veggie burger as long as you don't have a bite of a regular burger while you're having it.
1: Oh, you can't do that.
2: You pick at your food like you're on the side of a road with a roadkill.
1: I don't know if I'm going to eat this.
13: That's not true. Let's get
4: back to your point, Kostaki. So you go out and you buy meatballs that have no meat in them.
12: So we're trying, yeah.
4: This is her doing, though. This woman is trying to.
12: We're collectively trying to be better at all these things, and we try to be good to each other, and it's tricky. I'm a little uncomfortable saying this, but I'm having trouble finding your G-spot. You know, like, I don't know. I'm beginning to think it might be one of those silent G's, like in the word gnat.
1: It's very possible.
4: Yeah. I knew a girl that I found hers right away. Unfortunately, it was G as in gonorrhea. And
1: yikes.
13: Oh, boy.
1: Hello. I don't think you... Did you
2: what
1: say
2: were
1: that
2: they? Wait a minute. Wait a minute. What were they? No meat in these veggie balls, right?
1: No.
2: Huh.
1: Mm-hmm. Nat.
2: Gonorrhea. Mm-hmm.
12: So the relationship stuff, it's the girl, it's fun, man. I'm learning about life. And it's, you know, she said something the other day. I love this. You hear this once in a while. She goes, if I return to my mom, please shoot me. You know, you hear that. I'm like, honey, I love you, but if you ever turn to your mother, I am not going to be within shooting distance. I want to help you. I'll mail bomb you, but I'm not going to be there.
2: Get a sternly worded note and a bomb.
12: I'm not going to be around for that.
1: I will not be there.
4: Boy, how many women have uttered that phrase?
1: Yeah. If I turn into my mom.
2: Wait a minute. I've said that. I've said that about me.
1: If you turn into your mom?
2: Well, you know what my joke with Bob is, the thing I'm fighting. Genetics. Every day of my life.
1: Well, that happens. Oh, yeah.
12: So speaking of being a mom, she's a little bit older than I am, so we went to a fertility clinic to sort of gather some information.
1: Oh, really?
12: Wow. Figure out where we are.
13: Wow, you're really jumping ahead.
12: We didn't want to get to a point and it was too late, so we're just gathering some information.
2: Wait a minute, dude.
1: You don't have to go to a fertility clinic. All you have to do is flip her over.
13: Yeah, Greek style ain't going to get you kids.
4: Once again, Kostaki Economopoulos. I'm sorry, Kostaki. That was 6 minutes into the break.
2: Dude, remember when you said you were single? Remember when you said you were single?
12: Technically,
2: here's
12: yes.
2: what I'm looking at.
12: All right.
1: Uh-huh.
2: I'm looking at she's trying to change the way you eat.
12: Yeah, huh? Mm-hmm.
2: You use the term, we're trying to be nicer to each other.
12: Yeah.
2: She's taking you to a fertility clinic.
12: Yeah. Mm-hmm.
2: You're gone, man.
12: It's trouble,
2: you're
12: man.
2: Gone.
12: I'm doomed.
2: You're gone. Mm-hmm. You're either going to marry this chick or she's going to kill you. Either way.
12: Those are my choices.
2: I'm not.
12: Now I'm torn.
2: Am I wrong?
1: Now I'm torn.
4: And your opening salvo is about meatballs with no meat.
2: Yeah, uh-huh. And you're eating weird crap for her. And
12: these are good points.
2: So God knows what you're not telling us that you've changed your lifestyle for.
4: I have a question.
2: Yes.
4: I have four kids. I know a thing or two about fertility.
12: Uh-huh.
4: When you go to one of these fertility clinics, do they ask you to provide a little bit of seed to see
1: a sample?
12: That's actually my point. I felt bad because the process is very extensive for her. There's a lot to it. You know, there's a lot of different tests and things. Sometimes they're painful. And I only had one test, and it was fun.
13: Uh-huh.
1: Fun. Did they provide materials for you?
4: Without getting too graphic, did you have to do it on the spot?
12: Yes.
1: Uh-huh.
12: As the guy said, it's like vegetables. Frozen is okay, but fresh is better.
2: You are a total freak.
12: So,
2: you know that?
12: But
4: I've never had it work when it was frozen. But
12: did you? Have you been into the room with the cup? Have you?
4: No.
12: It's a little slice of Americana.
4: I did mine directly out of the tap.
13: I went through this with my ex-husband. Yeah, it's the best part is when they have to walk out and hand it a little file to you, and you have to carry it under your arm to keep it warm.
12: Oh, yeah.
13: Oh, that's.
4: I wonder if everybody gets it right, or if every once in a while they get.
13: Oh.
2: I think
1: only in the Polish joke, Tom.
13: He's Greek.
1: I'm sorry.
4: So how did everything come out?
12: I was always heard about the room with the cup, and I got to go in there. And it's exactly what I imagined. There's a television and a VCR and a drawer, and the contrast is really striking because it's like a fancy pants fertility clinic with button down doctors in white coats, and they're very official about everything. And then you go in this room and you lock the door and you open the drawer, and it's like a truck stop in there.
4: Sure.
12: Like the filthiest possible. There's literally a magazine called Barely Legal.
1: Oh, yeah.
12: Which is creepy and effective.
2: There's also a magazine that I enjoy better.
1: Chick's favorite.
2: Finally Legal. Because
4: the implication.
2: The implication is someone's been waiting. We're waiting.
12: There's a calendar and a date circled.
1: Right. Yeah. Wow. Sad.
12: So it's weird.
4: What is there a number on the door of the room, or does it have a special name?
1: No, it just
4: name?
1: Says Jackatorium.
4: It's you know
12: a
4: that,
12: really surreal thing. And then you kind of have
4: a hazmat suit and someone cleaning the thing.
1: Oh, yeah.
4: Those magazines have to be disgusting. I mean.
12: They're functional.
13: What do you mean with all the spirochetes that are on them?
4: Yes, let me ask you this.
13: People?
4: When they did the test, did they find out that your sperm were actually soy? After all these vegetarian meatballs.
2: Veggie sperm.
4: Well, here's your problem. You're shooting veggie. Go have a hamburger.
12: That's never good.
1: No, it isn't.
12: But so one of the things, I get.
4: Can I ask, without getting graphic at all.
12: No, carry on.
4: I've got to be very careful.
12: I'm open.
4: Do you go into this room by yourself?
12: Yes. Although you can bring a friend if you want.
1: Really? And she can lend you a hand?
12: Yes, she could.
4: Wouldn't just
12: on paper?
4: Just for laughs, wouldn't it be?
1: Just asking.
2: When you say friend, shouldn't you mean your girlfriend?
12: Yeah,
1: uh-huh.
12: Of course.
4: Now, let me ask you this.
12: Right.
4: Presumably, this is designed for heterosexual couples, I'm guessing.
13: Well, yeah.
4: Do they have in the magazine?
1: It's called fertility
13: clinic. It's hard for the other.
4: Let me finish.
1: You can't do that with the.
4: But I'm sure there might be.
13: Oh, you mean in case there's somebody that wants to donate to a lesbian couple, maybe?
4: I was just were there magazines strictly for?
12: I will say this particular case, Brentwood Fertility Clinic. There was one video that said male on male. I didn't view it.
1: I'm glad to hear that.
12: It was labeled that.
1: I feel much better now.
12: Just throwing that out there. So they're very open minded in Brentwood.
2: You know, I think I might be in that. I think about it.
1: Oh, my God.
12: But as part of this process, I recognize that I'm a little bit old-fashioned because one of the things they talked to us about was the possibility of insemination, which is like a sperm and egg MySpace, right?
1: Yeah.
12: Helps them meet each other.
1: Uh-huh,
12: right?
1: Yeah.
12: So, all right, on paper, fine. But I want to have like the back of 57 Chevy. I want a beautiful story for the conception.
13: Right. Uh-huh. Here's what you do. I went through all this. Paid thousands and thousands of dollars, had the insemination, never got pregnant.
12: Oh, really?
13: Go to a Catholic church, go to Monte Carlo night, have about 16 beers, boom.
12: Wow.
4: That or lose your job.
1: I'm going to say, guaranteed pregnancy is losing your job.
13: Right. Yeah, that's true.
4: Unemployment, somebody will get pregnant.
2: Or those Barely Legal things you were working at.
12: Right, exactly.
2: Some of that will get
12: pregnant. So that's the thing. Like, I imagine, like, fast forward, like a 17-year-old son coming to talk to me someday, like, so, Dad, how was that conceived? Was it you guys on a beach, in a meadow? Are you making, well, sort of, son. Are you familiar with a magazine called Barely Legal?
2: The picture I was looking at, the girl was on a beach.
1: Uh-huh, yeah.
2: Frolicking.
4: This is your test tube.
13: Well, now, the doctor's office I went to, they tried. They had the lights dimmed and
2: that's
13: candles and the
2: question.
13: Music. And
12: yeah.
2: Do people who have this done keep the test tube?
13: I didn't.
2: And all the other paraphernalia?
4: That's no shot glass, honey.
12: This is the screenshot of the moment.
2: Yeah. This is how you.
4: So let me, Kostaki, so did they, after the extensive testing, have you. Have they put your seed into her egg yet, or is this something down the road?
12: No. They were just exploring possibilities because of her advanced age.
4: I see.
12: As it were.
13: Advanced?
12: See, for me, I could be 75 and it would be no problem.
13: Well, that's not necessarily true. There was a study just out this week about that.
1: The older the guy gets, the lazier
13: their sperm gets.
2: Yeah. You know what?
1: It just kind of goes with the territory.
12: Right, right.
2: It's the constant nagging.
12: Just like
2: that sucks your life away. How old is this chick? What is she, 60, 70?
12: No. We're just, there's a window. A
1: couple
12: of
1: years older, that's all.
12: We're gathering some information. 100%.
1: Mm-hmm.
12: So it's important.
2: Huh.
12: And I, as a side note, in all these sort of learning about life and sex, I had an interesting twist recently. My grandfather, 89 years old, passed away. Mm-hmm. Great life, no regrets. So we're there, we're cleaning up his apartment, and we're thinking about the old guy, and we found a brand new box of condoms in there.
1: Yes.
12: 89.
1: Yes. See, that's right. Viagra for you there.
12: Right. So so that's the sip, because that, half of me thought that. I was like, oh, he's an old guy. He was still true to himself and still chasing women. That's beautiful. And the other half of me was like, oh, no, I'm still going to want to bang a stranger when I'm 89. You know? I thought I was going to outgrow that eventually. You know? Apparently well, not.
1: Who was it? Apparently not.
2: I forget one of the comedians who has the best, when do I stop playing solo? And I don't know, son, but it ain't 49. Something like that. No, yeah.
1: What's that? True.
2: Yeah.
1: Wow.
12: That's true.
1: Well, good for him.
12: Yeah, I know.
13: Always, was he married at the time?
12: No.
2: He was dating. Oh, you know, you would bring that up.
1: Was he now married? 89 after a while, who cares?
6: The big news story we had last week was because of Viagra, there is an enormous increase, apparently, in the number
1: STDs.
6: Of STDs in nursing homes.
13: Yep. Wow. Retirement communities.
12: Crazy.
1: So yeah.
6: They're going to have a condom machine at the old folks' home.
12: It's a crazy force. Here's a true story from my life. I'm with my girlfriend. I'm in the car. I'm driving. We're at a red light. Out of the corner of my eye, I can see the shape of a beautiful woman coming across the crosswalk. So I'm playing that little game I play with myself. Do not look at her. Do not even peek over there. Keep your eye on the road.
2: Huh.
12: And I'm losing this game. You're way behind, as usual.
2: Bottom of the ninth.
12: I'm not exaggerating this at all. Just at this moment, an ambulance comes through the intersection. Like, it's one of like sirens and tension and cars stop. And I happen to watch the ambulance driver slowed down in the middle of the intersection to check out the woman in the crosswalk. And then it feels so bad.
2: I believe that, absolutely.
12: I just have a girlfriend, right? He's got a dying guy in the back. Uh-huh. And I was like, that can wait.
2: Check out there's a guy getting shot in the face.
12: Right.
2: Wow, check that out.
12: Right, exactly.
1: Slow down.
12: I read in the paper, on average, men think about sex every 8 seconds. Like, wow, yet another area where I'm above average.
1: About what, six? Every
13: How
1: six,
13: do you
1: five,
13: get
1: six?
13: Anything done?
6: We don't. Look around. Look at it.
12: That's exactly my – I don't know. How do we get anything done ever as a civilization? Like, I'm building a bridge.
13: How do you commit to one person?
12: Right. I got
13: to
12: see me some hoo-ha.
1: Amen. Well, there's billions of people on the planet, Kostaki.
12: I know.
1: Every 5 seconds.
2: Are you like on buzzkill medicine today, or what are you doing?
13: Can
2: we say
13: know.
2: Anything to...
6: I have a question for Kostaki.
12: All right. Mm-hmm.
6: Kostaki Economopoulos, comedian, is our guest. Kostaki was talking about going through his... was it your grandfather's apartment? You found the box of condoms.
13: Oh, yeah. This is one of Tom's favorite subjects.
2: Yeah.
6: I was just curious if there was anything with the condom.
1: Because did you find anything?
6: Like Armor-All?
1: A little weird.
6: KY?
12: No, right.
1: Armor-All?
6: Well, you know.
13: What are you doing over there?
1: Makes that leather shine.
6: The ladies are maybe a little old.
2: My favorite part about this topic is when Tom brings it up, it always makes me think, Tom is not going to mind dying so much. It's just that if it didn't come along with such embarrassment.
1: Yeah. Right. Right. Well, he does that question before, Kostaki.
2: If you want to be embarrassed.
1: Died today, is there something in your home that would embarrass you to no end that people would find?
12: That's a very good question.
6: Mm-hmm. Oh, we took calls and had tremendous response.
2: You know, my son finally came to me and asked me...
1: What that dildo was? No.
2: Your clothes, you know, they're getting to the age of 15 and 13. We went to a party last Saturday night. We left them home, and they're watching, you know, ordered a pizza. You know what 15, 13-year-old kids do?
1: Uh-huh.
2: And he has finally asked me, don't you have any, you know, magazines or anything?
1: Oh, you mean like Playboys and stuff?
2: Yeah, Playboys or something. You know, because he's still...
1: Give the kid a break. Come on,
2: And I go, no. Well, all my other friends...
13: Dads do.
2: There's nothing like that are in the house.
6: Well, that's because you have such an extensive collection of electronic pornography.
1: Yeah, who needs a magazine?
2: See that little deck of cards? That's actually a portable hard drive, son.
1: There you go.
2: What I do, you have a little knowledge of your computer.
1: Chick.
2: Holds 5 gig.
1: On his birthday, give him a subscription to Playboy.
13: He's 15.
2: He's going to be 15.
1: What? It's really? Either that, you know, yeah. And handkerchiefs.
2: And he's curious. Now,
12: Yeah. So are we losing that?
4: No crackers.
12: That sort of stack of Playboys, is that fading away as part of our existence with the new
1: Well, you know, electronically, you can get Playboy online.
12: No, I don't have magazines anymore.
2: Yeah, none of that electronic, digital, it's just not there.
12: Never thought of that. That's unacceptable.
2: You know?
1: Come on, that's a you know the
13: right
1: age.
13: Of passage.
12: It really
13: for a
12: is
13: boy.
12: A right.
1: Absolutely,
12: of passage. You got to find a stack of
4: Playboys. I don't think you want to create a generation that can only have sexual thoughts if they're near a buzzing computer monitor. Yeah, right.
2: There's two things that bring men together. Well, three actually.
1: One,
2: problems with women. That's one.
13: Uh-huh. Sports.
2: The one thing that you do by yourself, and when you first do it, you think you're the only one on the planet who does
4: you
2: it.
4: Uh-huh.
2: And the third is you realize. Every man with hands does it.
13: Oh.
2: And that kind of brings you all together. It's like a communal experience at that point.
4: I don't bond with my pals that way. I don't know what you and your queer friends do with a cracker on the weekend.
12: Me and Bob Crane and his best friend go down into the basement.
4: Yeah. I'm sorry.
12: Hey, this chick's making me hot.
4: We're gonna have a break now. 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
15: When the shades of night are falling and you climb into your bed, there is no need for loneliness and crying. 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
2: This is the Bob and Tom Show. Hello.
3: Hey, hi. Thanks very much for joining us. With us in the studio, comedian Augie Smith. And also in the studio, a slightly happier Chick McGee.
4: Yes.
3: Because
5: Let's not get ahead of ourselves.
3: If you were listening several minutes ago, Chick had an encounter with a vending machine. Did not work out well. He had two bags of chips.
4: This one goes to you, vending machine.
3: Stuck in the vending machine.
6: You've won this time.
4: We're far from over, though.
3: They remain stuck in the machine.
6: We can get that sucker rocking. We can still get those things.
2: Oh, yeah.
3: But we sent Jimbo out for some chips.
2: A bag.
3: Are they suitable?
4: They're very nice. Well, I got plain Lays.
7: So what happened to the ones back there in
2: they're
7: the back?
2: They're still locked
4: in the machine, yeah. I guess. Well, see, that's the problem when you have a trouble with the vending machine. You put all that money and time in there, and then someone else comes along, get your chips.
7: So somebody else is going to be eating your chips.
3: See, it's
7: they're going to owe you.
3: But it all evens out.
4: Mm-hmm. How's that?
3: There's that vending karma.
2: That's true. Some days you win, some days you lose. Good time Charlie's got the blues.
4: No other radio show in America will mention the name Danny O'Keefe this morning but us.
3: Ever heard that song? Mm-hmm. Is he the guy that did Magdalena?
2: Magdalena?
4: I don't know about Magdalena, but he did Good Time Charlie's
2: Good
4: got
2: time
4: the blues.
2: Good Time Charlie's Got the Blues.
3: Yeah, great tune. Yeah, I'll have to check. Yeah. Now, yesterday, Augie Smith is here, by the way.
6: Hey.
3: Augie Smith, we've asked Augie to come in here and sit and not talk. yesterday we were talking about the odd world of digital communications. And the fact that occasionally you'll get a voicemail message, say, for example, mm-hmm. that might be several days old. Or mm-hmm. you've ever had that happen? Some stuff gets stuck in the ether. You'll get an email that 3 days later you get a thing back saying undeliverable, whatever.
6: Mm-hmm. I know that I tell people that happens. I tell people
2: I sent you an email.
4: It's opened up a whole new area of excuse building. I know that.
3: No, but it is true.
6: Mm-hmm. Scapegoat.
3: Dear Bob and Tom, I wanted to provide evidence of the occurrence of messages being delivered a full year later.
2: Wow.
3: This is, and I told a story, but this is a true story that happened to me about a voicemail message I got exactly 1 year later. Last year, my mother got a new cell phone and was just learning to text. I sent her a very nice text message wishing her a happy birthday with images and sound. She did not get it. On her birthday the following year, she called me to thank you for the very nice nice text message.
2: It arrived a year later.
3: Exactly 1 year later. This is from a doctor in Eugene, Oregon. Well, thank you, sir. So it does happen.
2: Yes, it does.
6: I thought that was going to end with she had like passed away in the meantime.
2: No.
3: That's how we got on the topic. Was one of the things we were talking about was there's sort of a new, I don't know, protocol, I guess. If when you're going through your address list for your friends who are deceased, you have to take them out of your little address list because the next time you send a group email, you don't want them getting it or they're
2: well, they won't get
3: rightful
2: it.
3: Heirs.
2: Mm-hmm.
3: You know, hey, you don't want. You know, hey, look, look at Bill's computer. He's got mail.
2: Yeah,
3: I thought it was supposed to taper off.
6: It
2: usually does.
4: Now, Those are phone calls.
3: Do you have a phone call full of? Forgive me. Do you have a computer full of stuff you wouldn't want someone to see if you were to die?
6: Oh my God! Can you imagine
2: when they do
6: the search of like the different websites that you've been to? I never want to be like accused of a crime or something like that. Oh my God! I can't imagine.
2: If they took your computer and they'd find some pretty wild some stuff, wouldn't they?
6: Mm-hmm. Well, that's what the computer's for, isn't it?
4: Pretty awesome stuff.
2: That's what I thought.
6: Pretty awesome stuff.
2: Mm-hmm.
3: Yeah. Well, now, Chick, you had a story about a kind of a happy ending in the world of softball.
2: Oh, yeah.
4: Yes, I did.
2: Mm-hmm. Great story.
3: No, this has nothing to do with that.
2: Okay.
3: So I just didn't want anyone to think that they were
2: connected. Is this a great story?
3: Yeah. And this is going to sound like it's fake, but it's true. Residents of the Greek island of Lesbos.
7: Oh, yeah. Oh, I have that right here. Yeah.
3: Okay, go ahead. You do the story.
7: Residents of the Greek island of Lesbos have launched a legal action to demand the exclusive right to call themselves lesbians. The inhabitants of the island are attempting to ban the Greek Gay and Lesbian Union from bearing the name lesbian. A local activist says residents of Lesbos now suffer psychological and moral rape from the seizure of their island's name by gays.
4: Ho, ho, ho, ho, ho, ho, ho. Psychological and moral rape?
7: That's a quote. The case is likely to come before a court in Athens in June. Lesbos is synonymous with the love verse of the poet Sappho, who expressed her love of other women in poetry written in the early 6th century B.C.
2: Now, has the island carried on the tradition?
3: Well, not everybody there. That's the problem that they're
7: not
3: having.
7: Everybody there is gay. No.
5: Tradition.
3: But see, I mean,
6: maybe they shouldn't live there. I blame them.
2: Yeah. Maybe they should move to back to Greece.
3: Yeah.
2: Yeah.
3: There are a lot of gay.
2: They'll learn.
3: I'm not saying that the majority of people there are gay, but do you know what they're?
5: I jumped a little at first.
2: Do you know what they're known for?
7: What?
2: Do you know the term Greek?
7: Well, yeah.
3: Like you've got that. French, mm-hmm. You've got your French kiss. Mm-hmm. Greek, you've got, you know.
2: Mm-hmm. You got your. Mm-hmm.
7: Mm-hmm. Yeah.
2: Yeah.
3: But Lesbos does have a very large lesbian population.
7: Okay.
2: Yes.
4: Does it? Really? Is that like the Mecca? Is that like your goal?
3: Well, do you know what their state bird is in Lesbos?
2: No, but what's the state bird?
4: I had a nightmare about you telling me.
3: I can't really tell you the name of it. The second half of the name is Diver.
6: I'll bet they do have a kick-ass softball team.
2: I'll bet they do.
6: Can you imagine?
4: I think that's the Moof.
3: the Moof Diver.
2: Is it the Moof?
4: It's the Moof. That's the unique call to Moof!
3: The thing is, sometimes...
7: Yes.
3: This happens to people. I've often talked about this. What if your name were, say, you're just an average guy and you're living in New York in the 70s, your name's David Berkowitz.
7: You're in trouble. Right.
3: There's probably 50 of them. Mm-hmm. Next thing you know, there's...
7: You're a son of Sam.
3: Son of Sam.
2: You've got to change your name.
6: Right, what if your name was Barack Hussein Obama and you wanted to be president? It's not easy. Like, you guys, I work under the name Augie Smith, but you guys know.
2: Uh-huh.
6: My given name is Gaylord Assblaster. That was a stigma.
4: I'll bet. That's like having an A on your sweater. It's not easy.
3: No.
2: But look, I'd change it too, Augie.
3: What was the product they had? Oh, I know. There used to be a weight loss drug. Seriously, I'm not making this up, called AIDS. AYDS.
7: Oh,
3: remember
7: Augie's
3: this?
7: Right.
4: I didn't think I'd look so quickly back on the golden days of Gaylord Assblaster.
1: Oh, you know, AIDS.
3: No, but when the horrible disease AIDS came around, they tried, the people that owned AIDS, the diet drug.
5: We were here first.
7: Not spelled the same way.
3: Tried to reclaim their name, and they couldn't do it.
2: No, they couldn't.
3: It was too late. So, you know, that kind of thing can happen.
2: Mm-hmm.
3: So, there you go.
2: Mm-hmm.
3: I'm with Augie. If you're on Lesbos, it may be time to move.
4: I think.
3: Did you know that the island of Lesbos?
7: No.
3: Interestingly enough, Christy,
7: it's what?
3: Has more experts on carpeting than any other
2: island
3: in the world.
4: It's known as Dalton, Georgia.
7: I had no idea.
2: Greece.
3: Absolutely.
2: You know how many valleys are in
7: Lesbos?
2: On the Isle of Man? Mm. Tons.
7: Really?
2: Mm-hmm. Yes. Mm-hmm.
3: Boy, that would be a good softball.
4: And you don't, they don't have any currency or anything. If you want something at a grocery store, you just snatch it out of the
3: okay. Are we done now?
5: Have we exhausted this? I don't think we even started.
7: On a related, sort of related note, a town outside Chile's capital has begun handing out free Viagra to senior citizens. The mayor there says he launched the program because an active sexuality improves the overall quality of life.
4: Christy had trouble saying sexuality.
7: I did, didn't I?
3: Mm-hmm. This involves the town, though?
7: The town. They're handing out free Viagra to
2: the mayor
7: citizens.
2: Wants to do that. Mm-hmm.
7: About 1,500 residents are eligible to receive as many as 4 pills of the erectile dysfunction drug each month.
2: Mm-hmm.
7: The town mayor says some other Santiago suburbs plan similar programs.
6: Well, and it isn't like there's any poverty in Chile. Mm-hmm. I mean, you know, it's so long as all the elderly people are having sex, that's all that really
5: Making
6: matters.
5: More people.
3: Sorry, we can't give you any rice, Paco, but...
2: but here.
3: Gramps has what we like to call a raging diamond cutter.
4: Sorry, Paco. You know, I don't think there's any more demeaning name than Paco.
7: I wonder how Grandma feels Paco. About that.
3: Well, that's the big study. How does Grandma feel about it?
2: Yeah, amen.
4: Well, Grandma feels very little
3: at this point
2: anymore.
7: She didn't like it when she was 40. She isn't going to like it when she's 70.
4: Really?
2: Oh, really?
4: Really? Yeah. Call it the chore? Is that where we're going?
2: Is that how it got its name?
4: Why would you?
2: Mm-hmm.
3: Okay, Augie, you'll like this one.
6: All right.
4: No, sir.
3: Augie, you self-medicate to a degree.
6: Oh, yeah. Hello.
3: Your romance with alcohol is the stuff of legend. Swiss chemist Albert Hofmann died. I don't know if you heard about this yesterday. The father of LSD.
2: Mm-hmm.
3: He was 102 years old.
2: Amazing.
6: See?
3: And he was actually...
6: And drugs will kill you.
7: Yeah.
6: when you're 102.
3: But he was not a he was an advocate of the medicinal research use
7: but
3: of LSD. He was not he took the drug himself.
7: Took the drug himself.
3: Discovered it by accident. But he was not like a Timothy Leary.
7: Can you imagine that accident? Can you imagine?
2: He said when he took it, he thought he was going mad.
7: Right.
3: Mm-hmm.
7: He licked his finger. Correct. Isn't that when he was?
2: Yeah. He did that when he laboratory? First when it first happened. Then he actually took a regular dose. Right. Of it, and he said he believed he was going mad.
3: And didn't he? It's my understanding that he took it even as an elderly man. He would take it on occasion.
2: No, yeah.
3: He would have special events where.
7: Special events.
3: Well, sure. Seriously.
2: Yeah. When,
7: big Friday night out?
2: When he watched The Wizard of Oz and put on the Pink Floyd. Yeah.
3: He was so high when he died, he had to take a stairway down to heaven. That's how stoned this guy was.
2: Absolutely. Uh-huh.
3: But not to be confused with Abbie Hoffman. Who
7: yeah,
3: was the,
7: that's what I was. Yeah,
3: people get him confused.
2: No, Abbie Hoffman.
3: Abbie died, sadly, at a fairly young age. Abbie was a more of a political activist.
2: Very much so.
3: Yeah. Kind of a cartoon socialist, I think. We're going to take a short break.
2: Oh, look at that.
3: And
2: okay.
3: Augie, when we come back, we'll once again get to focus on your life.
6: Let's talk about me some more.
3: Mm-hmm. Your skin.
2: It's all about you.
7: Your skin.
3: His sunburn's really
2: Pete
3: throwing
2: Pete Townsend described you best. You know that?
6: What, how's that?
2: You're an air-conditioned gypsy.
6: Wow. Mm-hmm. I'm going to have to ruminate on that
2: yes,
6: one.
2: Yes, you are. Yeah.
3: Sadly, you're out of Freon.
2: You
3: just come here for the praise, the love.
2: Yeah.
3: Augie Smith is our guest. Augie is one of our favorite comedians, featured in the Bob and Tom Comedy Central special. We're taking a break. Coming right back. This is the Bob and Tom Show.
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2: Hello, this is Ian St. Ian, guitar god slash roadie. I've worked with all the rock legends, written some of the greatest riffs and lyrics too. But for some reason, they forget to give me credit. Bustle in your hedgerow? That was mine. Wrote that on holiday. Anyway, I keep getting let go. The least little thing goes wrong and I'm fired. But I've had some fun. Now here's me own story, featuring some of me favorite ripped off riffs. Hello? Ginger, don't just sit there. Hey, did I not pay for a bloody drummer? That's better. I was a roadie for the Stones, just driving him around. It was 67 or 68 before that one bloke drowned. Well, we was at a party, and everything was cool.

Wait, hold it! Don't light me guitar on fire till I'm finished with me solo! I worked with Janis Joplin, but that didn't last too long. I thought I gave her aspirins, but it seems that I was wrong. The Doors sent me to Paris to keep an eye on Jim. I fixed his drink, I drew his bath, and that's the last I saw of him. Things was getting desperate. I was scrounging every meal. I couldn't even get a gig with bloody Captain and Tennille. I'd finally hit rock bottom. I'd take anything. I got a gig with Karen Carpenter to do a catering.

with Dennis Wilson. We was drinking gin. How was I supposed to know that a beach boy couldn't swim? My luck hasn't been too good. Now I must move on. I'm still hoping to get a phone call from Stevie Ray Vaughan. Hello? What? Really? Oh,

0: Beatles, a Beach Boy, and Mia Farrow. What a bunch of wankers!
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3: You're with Bob and Tom, and it is not a Helium Monday, but I have gotten out the helium tank because it's time for a semi-regular feature on this program.
4: Really?
3: Tom's Bachelor Tips. Just a second, I gotta get some helium.
4: Tom's Bachelor Tips were, I guess you inform bachelors on how to pick up chicks, is that right?
5: That's right, babe.
4: Okay.
5: First of all, you talk in a voice like this, you become a chick magnet.
4: Is that right?
5: Yeah. Today on Tom's Bachelor Tips, a question.
4: Mm-hmm.
5: What does a woman have in common with a dog turd? That's today's question. Do you know, Bob?
4: No. Nothing, I would say.
5: What does a woman have in common with a dog turd?
4: Nothing.
5: The older they are, the easier they are to pick up. That's today's bachelor tip from yours truly.
4: Whoa. Oh, man.
5: Oh. You have dogs, don't you?
4: Yeah, I do.
5: Wasn't that a truism?
4: Yeah, but I've never heard it.
5: Put so delicately, I know what you're thinking. You're welcome.
4: Ladies, unite. You're welcome.
1: Bob and Tom, if God didn't want you to listen, he wouldn't have given you ears.
3: This is the Bob and Tom Show.
4: Good morning.
3: Thanks very much for joining us. We are coast to coast. We have two guests in the studio. They are comedian Keevy Rogers and comedian Dan Greeter. We've met Dan. Dan is a graduate of The Ohio State University. He's been married for 5 years. He has two young boys, two young sons.
4: He drives a Lexus.
3: 17 months.
6: Sounds like a dating game.
7: You drive a Lexus.
8: I enjoy water sports and I collect mismatched socks.
6: There you go.
3: I just want to get you. You're married for 5 years. You've got two young sons.
8: Yes.
3: We've learned that now. We've learned Keevy has
8: 17
3: is,
8: children.
3: Is on
8: six
3: a,
8: children.
3: He has six children,
8: six.
3: But he's on his second go-round and has, with his new bride.
9: Yes.
3: You have how many?
9: Two, together.
3: Okay.
9: And her child
3: okay.
9: I adopted.
3: So, yeah. But
9: three.
3: At present, am I correct in saying you have two girls and a boy in the current?
9: Correct.
3: Okay. And what else can I tell people about you? We know you drive. You have a muscle car. You're very proud of that.
9: Yeah.
3: You are a kind of a healthy guy. You look like you lift weights a lot. And
9: oh yeah, that doesn't matter.
3: Huh?
9: Yeah, still had a heart attack this year.
3: I didn't know that.
4: What?
9: Sure did. February this year.
7: You're kidding.
9: Last time I think I was here, I had just had a stent, and it was the
3: the straw they put in your artery.
9: Exactly.
3: Whatever.
6: It's more like a spring out of a ballpoint pen, a smaller one.
7: Chick knows all about this.
9: Yeah, but it was so weird because what happened was I had some weird thing with my adrenal glands freak out, caused me to get the little blockage in my right coronary. So they put the stent in, and everything was good. And I just had a big stress test in January with the thallium injection and run on the treadmill and do the x-rays. You're beautiful.
6: Yep.
9: Month later, freaking full-on heart attack.
4: Wow.
9: Right.
4: Wow.
9: Coronary artery, but no damage. Mm-hmm. Heart muscle survived. And I lucked out because you probably know this hospital they sent me to called Kaiser Experimente.
4: Sure. Experimente.
7: I thought it was Permanente.
9: Yeah, you know you're in trouble when you go to a hospital's emergency room and then they call 911.
7: It's the second time today we've gotten a Kaiser reference.
4: Boy, I hope you didn't get any birth control pills.
9: Oh, it was bad.
6: That's right. Now where you get your Dan?
8: Yes.
6: Never mind.
9: It was bad, though. I'm laying in there, and the cardiologist comes in. He says, "You are so lucky to survive a heart attack. You don't know." And I'm like, "Man, didn't I just talk to you at Dell Technical Support?"
3: Can I go back just a second? Yeah. So what were the when you were what happened? How did you know you had a heart attack?
9: I had just come home from the gym, and I sat down. My wife asked me a question about something on the computer. I sat down and I felt just a little slight burn right in the center of my chest.
4: Mm-hmm.
9: And then I said, you know what? This feels familiar. And she says, like what? I said, and then I started thinking about indigestion because I know what indigestion feels like. And I said, no, indigestion, I feel more when you have like reflux or something mm-hmm. in your throat. I said, this is right here. And then it hit my forearm.
4: Uh-huh.
9: And when it started aching in my left forearm, I went, nope, this is a real thing. So I went and got my nitro and I took it. And after about, you know, it's supposed to it start working 20, 30 seconds after you take it.
4: Mm-hmm.
9: And I'm laying on the floor and I'm waiting. And I said, how long has it been? She says, 2 minutes. I'm going, okay, I can take another one now. Took another one. And the pain's just starting to gradually increase. And I'm going, okay, it's not working. She says, I'm calling 911. I said, no, just let the medicine work, would
4: uh-huh.
9: you? You know, and I'm getting, you get more anxious and you get really irritable at that time. And
4: yeah.
9: I started rocking back. I said, come on, man, this is kicking, and it wasn't working.
4: Yeah.
9: And then I said, all right, this is not kicking in. And then your left arm just feels like a car.
4: Mm-hmm.
9: It's like the weirdest thing. It's like, it's my left arm, you know, and it's just like you don't doesn't belong to you.
7: Ooh.
9: And then she says, let's go. I said, okay, let me jump in the shower.
4: Oh.
9: And she's like, get your butt in that car. Uh-huh. So we got in the car, and she raced on out to the hospital, man. And that's all they could do at that hospital is tell me I was having a heart attack.
4: Nice.
9: And,
4: thanks for the help.
9: And they mm-hmm. called 911.
4: Yeah, I live by a code. I don't go to any hospitals that are named after a roll.
7: Kaiser roll?
6: I won't go to Brownberry. I won't do it.
4: No.
7: Sara Lee Hospital.
3: So, did you have to have any kind of surgery, or did they take care of you?
9: Yeah, it was not.

0: back me up, and I see all these people in there getting ready, and I'm thinking, wow, some stuff's going on in there. Not even thinking it's they're for waiting you. For me mm-hmm. because I was dealing with it, mm-hmm. you know. And that's the blessing of it all is I worked out, and my heart took care of me when I needed it, because they got me in there and they checked it out and they just stabilized me. They had somebody up in heart and cath already getting their heart done. And so I had to wait almost, 30 minutes before I went up, and they went in and shot the dye, and you can see right at the stent, fully blocked. Yeah. I'm looking at the monitor and he says, wow, 100% occluded, mm-hmm. which is blocked. And then he put the catheter in there and cleared it out. And as soon as he turned open the balloon on the catheter, it was like a switch.
1: Feel
0: like, phew, thank you.
1: Mm-hmm. Lucky that hadn't been Dan Greeter, because he would have gone, hey, could you change it to the OSU Michigan?
2: So did they put another stent in? Uh-huh.
0: Yeah, they had to actually re-stent. They went in behind the stent that they had in there, and then put that stent in there. So I had one that was like a half inch at one time, and now it's about an inch long.
1: Mm-hmm. So now are you super conscious of what you eat and drink?
0: I could still eat everything that I was eating, but they wondered if I had some hypercoagulative blood. So they did all these blood tests because they think it was clotting too fast. But I have to take Plavix and an aspirin for the rest
2: blood
0: of my
2: thinner.
0: Life.
2: Is that a blood thinner?
0: Oh, man, is it a blood thinner. Oh. You can't. Little tiny cut takes 30 minutes to stop. Just drip, drip, drip, drip, drip, drip, drip.
3: Sounds like gonorrhea.
0: Yeah, and that medicine doesn't work either.
1: Well, on that note.
2: Kiwi.
4: And that constant dripping.
2: Honey.
4: Good Lord.
0: It was a trip because it was $70,000 for that dang 2 days in the hospital.
3: Yes. Hello. Good morning, Bob and Tom Show.
5: Hey, good morning, everybody. It's your old President Bill calling.
3: Hi, Bill.
5: Hey, Kiwi, my brother.
0: Yes, sir.
5: How are you, my man?
0: I'm feeling better.
5: Hey, listen, buddy, I know that feeling with the heart thing and all.
3: Yeah,
5: you're talking about, you know, when your left arm goes numb, it feels like somebody else's. That part was kind of fun, actually, but anyway.
3: I know what you're saying.
5: But you're doing good now, right?
0: Oh, yeah, absolutely.
5: Hey, on my, I just wanted to tell you guys, guess who's got a call into me, and I've got to call her back.
3: I don't know who.
5: Heidi Fleiss.
3: That's right. She has
2: a new
3: stud farm. Yeah,
5: she's got a stud farm that Mike Tyson's going to, and she wants me in her stable.
3: Oh, really?
5: Kind of in the old presidential suite, I guess.
3: Wow.
5: It'll be like the chicken ranch, I suppose, or whatever that's called out there.
3: Is Nevada a blue state or a red state?
5: It's going to be blue now.
3: Nice.
5: I'm the only one left. Hell, Jerry Ford's too old. Carter, hell, get serious. Nobody wants to get busy with a peanut farmer.
3: Uh-huh.
5: So that pretty much leaves me, because Dad and Babs are happily married and all. And hell, W might do it, though. You know, he might hop on board when he's done. I think he's going to crack up and just go off the deep end, don't you? Go crazy. Maybe become a male prostitute.
3: I
5: a blockbuster or something.
1: Yeah. Hey, you know where he is today?
5: He's over in Vietnam.
2: He is in Vietnam.
1: President is in Vietnam.
5: God, I could have gone with him. That'd be some place we both have never been, right? Hey, I'm coming out with a book too, like OJ's coming out with. You know, it's kind of a Kama Sutra Oval Office edition. It's
3: is it called Why I Did It?
5: Well, it's not from HarperCollins. It's called the Liars Book Publishing Company. Uh-huh. Mine's going to be called If I Did Her, This Is How I Would Have Did Her. Gore's working on one. It's If I Were President. Wait, I was a few minutes.
3: Wait.
5: Let's see. W's got one, too. He's already breaking down, obviously, in Lame Duckville over there. His title is It's Also If I Were President, Here's What I Do.
3: Mm-hmm.
5: Now, that's odd. Mm-hmm. Cheney's is going to be If I Were President. Wait a minute. I am president.
3: Wait a minute.
5: Oh, God. It's been good talking to you guys. You ready for Thanksgiving?
3: Oh, yeah.
5: Yeah, we're going to have it over at our house in D.C., you know, Hillary and her mom. You know, Mama's living there now with
3: I know.
5: Chelsea and her boyfriend, Hillary, her mom. It's a tradition. Every year I have to stuff the old bird.
3: Oh, really?
5: Yeah, and then I have to go work on the turkey.
3: I never tire of that.
5: Me neither.
6: That means it's Thanksgiving.
5: That's a turkey neck in your pants, Bob.
3: I love
1: that gag.
3: It's always funny. God. Oh, yeah.
5: I do that every year.
3: Oh, yeah.
5: I'll tell you what, though. Madeline Albright, she didn't like it at all.
3: Oh.
5: She didn't think that was funny. Mm. I didn't know it was her, though. I thought it was Walter Mondale.
6: I agree. I'm right there with you.
3: Surprise, surprise. All right, bye, Bill.
1: So long, Mr. President.
2: Did you hear when the president was in Indonesia, some voodoo guy tried to put a curse on him? Did you see that story?
3: I think it worked.

0: I do.
1: Thursday in Indonesia, a man performed a voodoo ritual to try to jinx President Bush and his entourage during their trip to Indonesia. Mm. After slitting the throat of a goat, a snake, and stabbing a cow in the chest,
2: oh!
1: Kai Gundang
2: stirred
1: it all
0: did
1: around.
0: Did they stitch Hillary up after
1: they
0: that?
1: Stirred it all around with some broccoli before smearing some on his face and then eating the rest. What?
3: Broccoli?
1: Yeah.
0: Well, you know, scary. His dad hates broccoli.
4: That part's scary.
2: You vitamins.
1: Know, you can't just have animal blood on its own. You need something to...
3: How's their space program over there?
0: Oh, it's tremendous.
1: He claims not to hate America, but rather just to dislike President Bush.
0: I see.
1: According to the voodoo practitioner, this jinx was to possess members of the Secret Service and lead them to believe the president was under attack, causing panic in the presidential palace while Bush met with the Indonesian president.
3: Are we out of nukes?
5: Did you say he was a witch practitioner, not
1: voodoo,
5: a witch doctor?
1: Voodoo practitioner.
0: Good morning, Bob and Tom show.
6: Right. Hey, Bob and Tom, it's Jumbo in a bit.
0: Hi, Jumbo.
6: Oh, man, that was close.
0: What?
6: Oh, I'm over in Indonesia.
1: Yeah. Uh-huh.
6: There's some voodoo, crazy voodoo guy running around stabbing cows and stuff.
0: Yeah. Well.
6: I don't know how the hell that's going to mess up the president. Well. Messed up the cow pretty good.
3: Some kind of weirdo voodoo thing.
6: I know, he's trying to jinx the president. He just jinxed the cow.
0: Uh-huh.
6: But actually, he was delicious.
0: The cow?
6: Oh, yeah.
3: When did you start eating meat?
1: When did you start eating meat? You're an elephant.
6: Let's see. It was yesterday afternoon at the barbecue.
0: Uh-huh.
6: And he was a good cow, though, I got to tell you.
0: Mm-hmm.
6: Hey, listen, I heard Kiwi telling the story there about having a heart attack. That's awful.
3: Yeah, Kiwi Riders is our guest, and Kiwi is in fine health now, but he did experience a heart attack. And fortunately, due to great medical care, he's doing fine.
6: I know. I'm glad to hear that. But I've heard people describe heart attacks, and they'll say, oh, man, it felt like an elephant standing on my chest.
0: Uh-huh. Yeah.
6: Yeah. Wrong!
0: Yeah.
6: Yeah, you want to feel an elephant standing on your chest? Uh-huh. I can help you with that. It feels nothing like a heart attack.
0: No.
6: It feels a lot like a squishing.
5: An intense squishing.
6: Squishing feeling.
0: Have you ever had an elephant on your chest, Jumbo?
6: Oh, this one time there was this hooker elephant.
1: Okay.
6: Oh. Yeah, she had a big long trunk, and she was she was doing some snorting and some.
0: I got you.
3: By the way, Jumbo, I'm not very proud of you.
6: What'd I do?
3: I saw the porno.
0: The porno.
6: What? Hey, look.
3: Jumbo, you know how pornos always take their titles from current movies and TV shows. Jumbo's in this new porno called Grey's Anatomy. it's impressive, Jumbo. Wow. I'll tell you that.
6: I don't like to brag, but that was so hot filming that. You know,
0: I'll bet it was.
6: Pretend to be a med student. And all that.
0: Let me. I'm going to look up that title on the internet here. Where is my mouse?
3: All I have to do is mention a mouse, and he goes. We're going to come back. We've got two great comedians right here in the studio, and they are Kiwi Rogers and Dan Greeter. We're going to come right back with them. So stick around. This is the Bob and Tom Show.
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1: We have a great guest in the studio. He is comedian Daniel Tosh. I have seen your very fine stage performance, and it is, of course, of an adult nature. Not necessarily smutty, certainly not, but there are certain elements that you cannot discuss on a radio program. Do you find yourself feeling censored while doing morning radio?
2: No. I mean, let's be honest. I love to swear. Like, I enjoy it. Like, some people are like, oh, you don't need to use those words. I do. Mm-hmm. Like, I have to swear constantly.
1: Just don't do it right now.
2: I will not do it. I respect the rule. I'm not one of these people like, oh, yeah, screw the FCC. I get it. Mm-hmm. Okay? And I respect the parameters which I'm given. But I don't know for sure that they're right. I don't accept that they're right. What if I die and get up to heaven and God's like, hey, man, welcome to F in heaven. And I'm like, what did you say? And he's like, welcome to F in heaven. I'm like, you can swear here. He's like, F yeah. It's heaven. And I'll be like, oh, because I was always raised as a child. He's like, where in the Bible does it say you can't F and swear? I'm like, nowhere. He's like, now you're getting it. Now, by the way, I saw some slutty bitches by the pearly gates. Let's go get that. I'm like, what? He's like, no, I'm kidding. You're not in heaven. You're in hell. You're on punk. I'm like, oh. Damn you, Ashton. That one was elaborate. Way to go the extra mile. Even in the afterlife, you're a douchebag. Enjoy charity banging that geriatric of yours.
1: Daniel Tosh is our guest. How's your love life? You have a steady girl, or are you on the road looking for something new?
2: Things are not great right now, I'll be honest. Let me tell you.
3: Yeah.
2: She gets one complaint. I'm sure there's more than one. But she says that I always correct her. And I tell her, how do you think it makes me feel knowing I'm dating someone that's always wrong? And then she says sorry.
3: And then you move on.
2: Like, she gets so jealous when I cheat on her. I tell her, maybe if you had a better body, I wouldn't have to.
3: Oh.
2: Ooh, now quit owing. Oh. Get on a treadmill, put it on 8 with an incline, because I'm not going to stick around with back fat. And she's like, I'm not fat, I'm pregnant. I'm like, whatever, it's gross. Now make me a sandwich. Then I give her a kidney shot. Not a hard one, just a, you know I love honey turkey. Kind of a reminder, he likes honey turkey, I need more iron in my diet. Yeah, have you heard about this controversial morning after pill?
3: Uh-huh.
2: Yeah, that a few women have taken it and then died a few days later?
3: Yeah.
2: Talk about two birds. Oh, looks like I will be going to the game this weekend, fellas.
4: Whoa.
2: People ask, why do I come here? And I say, because it's just like family.
1: Insults.
3: Yeah, just like it.
5: What is your family? We don't know. Do you have brothers, sisters, both parents living? What?
2: Yes, two older sisters. I have a younger brother, a mother and a father still together, still having sex.
3: Mm.
1: How do you know that?
2: I watch.
1: Could I handle the question?
3: Good night, everyone.
5: I thought that I didn't know that about him. Who knows if that's the truth?
3: It's not.
1: That is the truth, isn't it?
3: Isn't your father preacher?
1: I mean, you have two. It's true that you have two sisters and a younger brother.
3: Huh?
2: Yes, it is true. And yes, my father was a pastor, is not anymore.
3: Oh, I see.
5: Well, gee, I wonder why.
2: Because he's focused on the missionary position.
1: Hey, if you're gonna do that, you gotta warn me. Say it again.
5: I.
1: Thank you.
2: I have no problem with doing rimshot type jokes.
3: Okay.
2: You know who loves to get fisted? Hear me out. Hear me out. Sock puppets. That joke's adorable. I wrote that joke so children could watch my show and not be embarrassed in front of their parents.
0: 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This is Bob and Tom Radio.
6: No, we have another request, Pat.
7: Yes.
6: You got your guitar there. A friend of mine came up to me and he said that he enjoyed the show last week. It was his favorite thing of the year, he said, which is when you sang one of your real love songs.
7: It's only February.
6: From your...
7: love songs?
6: Yeah, you had written some, I guess we'd call them straight songs.
7: Yeah, the first 10 years of my life, I did all my own original music.
6: Uh-huh. And some of them, we had a lot of fun.
7: You had a lot of fun?
6: Talking about them.
7: mocking my moody tunes.
6: Just discussing true. The...
4: You were tearing laughing. Your heart and soul out.
6: Exegesis, if you will, of the...
4: Uh-huh.
6: Would you mind playing one of them? This is a song you would play at weddings for people?
7: Well, that's The Lighthouse. My first song was All I Know, and that was my sort of a big clubby kind of hit.
5: Oh, I don't think we heard All I Know.
7: I haven't heard that one yet.
6: But which is the love song?
7: Well, the love one was Lighthouse, and I would perform that at weddings, and every wedding I performed that at, those people got divorced. So maybe 20 25, 30 weddings I did it at. My sisters, my brothers, all divorces.
6: Mm, wow. Mm. Would they... did Lighthouse get airplay?
7: No. That was just one of my originals. But, Circle City got airplay.
6: But they would know when you were going to play Lighthouse. They would know that they'd ask for this at a weddings.
7: Ask for it at weddings? No, I'd be asked to do it. Yeah.
6: Okay. Well, could you just favor us with a little bit?
7: Well, sure, sure.
6: Christy, I think missed it.
7: Okay.
8: Wait a minute. He's really doing it?
6: Yeah. Christy missed this last episode.
8: Oh, it's her fault. Okay.
7: Here we go.
9: You're my golden inspiration.
6: That's a meaningless phrase.
7: Right.
9: You're my hope, my navigation.
4: So you just wanted him to do it to shoot him down.
6: Oh, yeah. No. I'm just...
8: Oh, absolutely.
9: You're a lighthouse when life turns stormy seas.
4: How sweet.
8: Like a penis.
9: In a wave of confusion, just look for
6: my
9: me.
6: Disease.
9: My lighthouse, and then there's a second verse and a third verse.
4: Oh, that's
9: verse.
4: Lovely.
10: Yeah. Isn't that?
4: Yeah.
6: Oh, really?
7: Every wedding present.
6: Do it. Christy, I'll buy you a nicer wedding present if you, A, you get married again, and B, you let Pat get up and sing that without adjusting the lyrics.
10: I'm not a letter metaphor.
7: I'm not allowed to sing at weddings now. Not even.
8: Well, I don't know if you
4: not
8: remember
4: even your
8: this,
4: own?
8: Tom, no. But you weren't invited to the wedding. I got invited.
6: I haven't been to any of Christy's three weddings.
8: I got invited to one
4: well,
8: of them.
4: You won't be at the fourth.
8: And this is a true story. I only got invited because, quote, something opened up at the last minute.
7: So funny. She just needed a seat filler.
4: I had nothing to do with that.
8: More or less.
4: I had nothing to do
6: with
4: that.
6: I never did care. Was your mom at your wedding?
8: Called.
4: What?
6: Was your mom at your wedding?
4: Of course.
6: Did you ever see it in the back?
4: It was all family. What?
6: No, nothing.
7: So who canceled and Chick got in? Who's
4: I don't remember. I had nothing to do with that. It was the guy I married who called him. I didn't.
10: Ace, did you go to any of them?
4: No.
6: No.
10: Oh, that really surprises me. You're Christy's favorite.
4: I had very, very small weddings.
6: She keeps it tight.
4: Yeah. Married, all imagine. Three.
10: Well, I don't know.
6: The third wedding.
7: How did you get divorced then?
4: How did this become me?
8: I guess.
6: Because you endorsed Pat's stupid song.
8: It's not.
10: Yes, had you hated it.
8: She's you would be. Hang on a second. She's more discriminating about who gets invited to the marriage than who she marries. It's just interesting.
4: Oh, boy.
8: What an incredible loser. How many times have you been married?
4: Three.
8: Oh, shamity Christmas.
6: How many times have you been married, Chick?
8: Three.
6: Okay, sorry.
10: Are you guys allergic to money? Why did you do that?
8: Yeah, I was up this morning at 2 in my money shredder. Well, you got to get started.
10: I bet there
8: early.
10: Were times you would have rather fed
8: God.
10: It into a shredder.
8: Another couch. Great.
4: My sister.
6: Here's the thing.
7: You have no idea, Josh.
6: When you go on a vacation, if you want to shred money, there's a secret to it.
10: Oh.
6: And that is, if you go on an expensive vacation and it's raining and things are awful, you take the money shredder.
8: It's raining and things are awful.
6: You always use it at night. That way, when you get the shredding stuff, you can put it right there in front of you and set it on fire. And it's sort of like fireworks as your money is being pissed away. Pat, could we get to the second verse of Lighthouse?
4: I just got a text. Quick, change the subject.
8: Oh.
6: Oh, sorry.
4: You're not going to let him do a second verse, are you?
6: Yeah, I want to hear what it's like. So far, we got the wave of confusion. Is that right?
9: Ever watching, always guiding.
8: Lurking, scheming, planning.
10: Talking.
9: Check my course, which way I'm riding.
8: Writhing.
4: Writhing.
7: Sorry. I mumbled it.
8: My fault?
6: Writhing.
7: Yeah. Riding.
10: Riding. Yeah, like riding the wave.
6: Oh, so you're riding in the boat, so you're on a sea doo.
8: No, I'm hearing writhing.
4: Yeah, me too.
9: You're a lighthouse.
8: Yeah, he is.
9: When life turns stormy sea.
6: When life turns stormy seas. There's something missing in that sentence.
8: Yeah, there's an article or something out of it.
9: In a wave of confusion. Get it?
4: Yeah, I got it.
9: Look for me. Because I'm your lighthouse.
4: Yeah.
6: So who's the lighthouse? Are you the lighthouse?
4: He is. He's her anchor.
10: Well, she was the lighthouse before.
4: Oh, my God.
10: Oh, wait. Was she telling you that? I'm the lighthouse? I'm just saying.
7: Yeah. At 2, Josh.
10: I'd like to hear the one that you said was a club hit.
6: Oh, that might be good.
7: That's All I Know.
10: Can we hear a little All I Know?
11: Yeah, sure.
10: Oh, that's the guitar.
6: No, this runs the risk of actually being good.
4: What?
10: We can ruin anything.
8: What?
9: I should have called before I came home. Are you alone? Ba, ba, ba, ba, ba. Can't see a smile.
4: What are you, David Cassidy?
9: Woo!

0: You're
1: and
0: not me.
1: And I'd like you to meet Ace Cosby.
2: She said the baby's mine, but he's awfully dark. You might be mistaken.
1: So this is a song about Ace Cosby's having an affair with your girlfriend at sea looking for that stupid lighthouse.
3: That was a club hit.
4: Well,
2: it sounded nice.
4: I think I overstated how well it went over.
0: That
1: was catchy. I think Christy nailed it.
4: It sounds like Bobby Sherman.
2: It was a club hit. They played that
1: Christy
2: when they
1: nailed
2: it
1: when she said David Cassidy.
2: Yeah.
1: Okay, I'm sorry. Could you play Lighthouse one more time?
2: Well, that was a club hit.
4: Why
2: they would play it when they needed to mop the dance floor. Get everybody off there.
3: Oh, God.
2: Play that.
3: I have a stitch in my side from laughing so
1: No, seriously, play Lighthouse again.
4: The radio hit.
3: Yeah, you have a radio hit.
4: One city.
3: Okay.
0: So you had a club hit. You had a radio hit.
1: And don't forget the wedding hit.
3: And a wedding hit.
1: Lighthouse.
4: Look, I'm Irish. You know, I exaggerate.
0: Just as easily as you and I breathe. And then that's when
1: Try it one more time.
4: Oh, which one?
1: Lighthouse.
4: Lighthouse.
1: I'm not going to make fun of it.
4: The wedding? How about Circle City?
3: I thought he was going to play Circle City.
1: I need to hear Lighthouse.
2: Yeah, he needs to hear Lighthouse.
1: Fine.
3: Oh, he would.
0: Why?
3: Because he wants to.
4: Crap all over.
0: Oh, I know. He got new insults coming in. That's what he got. Yeah. More. More. What is that? Adagio? What is that called?
3: Adagio?
4: El Fuente.
1: Joe Adagio. He played for the Yankees.
0: Yeah, yeah.
4: You're my golden inspiration.
1: Nobody cares.
4: You're my hope, my navigation.
0: There you go.
4: Life turns stormy sea again. A wave of confusion.
2: The ambiance there.
4: Just look for. I can't even get through it.
3: I don't blame you, honey.
4: All right. You want my lighthouse. Christy, next wedding, me.
3: No. Next Come wedding, on. You are not singing.
4: Come on.
1: No, let me ask you this, Pat.
0: Only if something opens up.
1: tonight, of course, Valentine's Day. Mm-hmm. The traditional presentation of a little something for your lady.
4: Wiener.
3: Or man.
0: Here's my wiener.
3: Do you not get a gift for
4: These
3: your...
4: are different times,
1: yes,
4: Tom.
1: No, of course. But
3: I mean, does she get you a gift?
1: Pat is going to be getting a nice gift for his lady.
3: Okay.
1: And I was wondering if perhaps...
2: Well, now you have to, don't you?
4: Boy.
1: Now, I gave Pat a great idea on, what was it, Saturday?
4: Yeah.
3: Saturday?
4: Yeah, we were talking when I drove
1: No, it's something that can be done. And, I think maybe...
3: Yeah, but he said yesterday he ran out of time.
4: I was recording yesterday.
0: I was recording my new club hit yesterday. Or is it a radio hit? I'm not sure.
1: Lighthouse 23.
3: Did you write her a song? Wait a minute.
2: Uneasy Lighthouse.
3: Did you write her a song and...
1: That's my question.
4: Yeah, I've written her a song, but it's about her boobs. Remember the gal named Paula?
1: Oh, when we come back, can we hear that? No, I was thinking perhaps, have you ever, hang on a second, I'm literally crying. Have you ever played her some of your serious sort of love type songs?
4: I have, yeah.
2: You have?
4: She does not mock them like you do.
0: Oh, really?
3: Well, good.
4: Did she smile?
0: Well, there's something wrong with her then.
4: Yeah, she did smile. From the piano to the bedroom.
3: Oh,
2: it's what paid off.
0: Oh, for God's sake.
1: Oh, you say. So you played that Nothing Could Be Finer Than a Night With Your Vagina? That song?
2: That old classic. You know, get the oven pre-warm.
3: Wow, that's romantic.
4: Yeah, nobody has pubes
0: anymore.
4: Is
0: that what you were doing? Warming her up?
4: Yeah. Could be for going bad.
3: Oh, boy.
0: That is my point of entry.
2: A little something to get the juices flowing. Nothing Could Be Finer.
0: It's my new club hit.
1: No, but Pat's idea of a club hit. That means people would rather be hit by a club than listen to the song.
4: People enjoyed that song back in whatever it was.
2: It was 84. It was snappy, wasn't it?
0: I bet you we could call each and every person that enjoyed that individually before the top of the hour.
4: I know 10 friends who enjoyed it.
0: Let's do it. Okay.
1: Sorry.
4: Someone blew their nose.
2: I actually had one of your songs in my head. This morning, like in the shower.
4: A serious one? Or?
2: Yes.
1: Oh. Which one?
4: Circle City?
2: Toss the seed into the stove.
4: You toss the seed.
1: Which one is that?
0: Oh, what is that one?
1: Seed.
0: Yeah, I want to hear that one. Right.
3: Toss the what?
0: Yeah, the seed in the stone. It was rocky. Again. And, yeah.
1: Pat likes to mix the metaphors.
0: this is it. Yeah. Makes me
4: throw the seed among the stone and watch how wild it's grown.
0: I was singing. Time. That's her actual laugh. Okay, okay.
4: Something's missing and it shows.
1: I mean, this is a beautiful melody, Pat.
2: Somebody's been listening to Sade.
4: Johnny Loud won loads of fun.
1: What'd you say?
4: Johnny Loud won loads of fun. It's about me.
3: Johnny Loud won loads of fun.
1: Wait a minute. Who the hell's Johnny Loud? I mean, is this about that porno star, Johnny Watt.
0: Is this like Chris Gaines or something?
2: Girls, look who it is.
3: It's Johnny Loud
2: one. I'm Johnny Loud. You thought tonight would be full of peace and fun.
0: Is it Johnny Loud or Johnny Loud One?
4: Johnny Loud One.
2: Johnny Loud One.
1: Even worse.
0: It just got worse.
1: Well, when we come back, we'll try to save.
0: A new hit by Johnny Loud.
1: We'll save the show.
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1: Wow.
9: It's the return of the big names and big games. Sir Charles Barkley and James Gandolfini. It's time to belly up.
10: All right, welcome back to another episode of Belly Up. I'm former NBA MVP Sir Charles, joined by the former MVP of the HBO series, The Sopranos, James Gandolfini. How you doing, Tony?
11: Not bad. Just happy to be here.
10: That's cool. But today on Belly Up, Tony, we can do open phones.
11: Oh, Jesus.
10: All right, we can talk NBA playoffs.
11: Jesus Christ. Not again.
10: All right, we could talk NHL.
11: Yeah, sure. Who cares about ratings?
10: But, Tony, you ever think that maybe with your attitude, the last place you should be is on a sports talk show?
11: Kind of like your swing. The last place this should be is on a golf course. How's that for payback, you prick?
10: Tony, please.
11: Want to keep talking?
10: Tony, ain't nothing wrong with putting my swing on the golf channel. Dude trying to help my game. Uh-huh. The last thing I need to do is go hide in the closet. I'm trying to get better. Maybe help entertain.
11: Entertain, sure. If they're going to put your swing on TV, they should pick the History Channel. Because it takes forever and it's torture.
10: Tony, chill.
11: Just thinking about it pisses me off.
10: Tony.
11: How can your swing be so bad?
10: Tony, please.
11: Pick any little kid. It'll be twice as good.
10: That's the thing, Tony. It's a mental block. Oh. I got the yips. Just go on my backswing. When I come forward, I kind of stop. Hesitate. It's a mental block. They're going to fix it, though. I'm getting better every day.
11: Oh, Jesus Christ. What are we fooling? We're talking about a golf swing. Two moves. You go back, then you go forward. It's not like we're talking about a palsy. I can fix it in one day.
1: Uh-huh.
11: Yeah. Get up. Act like you're standing over a ball.
10: Tony, no. Let's just do the show.
11: Take it easy. We're going to fix it today.
10: Tony.
11: Like you're standing over the ball.
10: Uh-huh. But Tony, see, I...
11: Arms down, imaginary club.
10: All right.
11: Uh-huh. Head down, standing over the ball.
10: Uh-huh. Here, like...
11: What you to think?
10: No, that...
11: Take it easy.
10: Ain't enough room in here, Tony.
11: You relaxed?
10: I'm loose. I'm loose.
11: See the ball?
10: I'm loose.
11: I'm talking about the invisible ball, you prick.
10: All right.
11: Take it easy. Good long deep breath.
1: Uh-huh.
10: Yeah, I got you, Tony.
1: Uh-huh.
11: Yeah. Yeah. Imagine like you're on the 18. Augusta situation.
10: All right.
11: Playing for the green.
10: All right.
1: Uh-huh.
11: Ready? 3, 2, 1.
10: Tony!
11: Don't hit the ball before I blow your head off.
10: Tony, please put the gun down.
11: What's up with this? Guarantee y'all hit what I'm looking at.
10: I know. Tony, please.
11: 3, 2,
10: Tony, please.
11: 1. Hey, problem solved. What I say?
10: I did it, Tony. I did it 2 times.
11: Thanks for that, you prick.
1: Uh-huh.
11: You ready to play 18?
10: Damn, Tony. I can't say thanks enough. I don't know how to repay you.
11: Take it easy. It was nothing.
10: Here, just to be safe, I'm going to trade you your gun for this.
1: Uh-huh.
10: New from Nestle. Oh. Dark chocolate. 100 grand bar.
1: Oh.
10: It's the bomb.
11: Oh, Jesus. 100 grand. Oh. Dark chocolate.
10: It's still 30% less fat.
11: Let me see it. Chewy Caramel, Dark Chocolate, Crispy Crunches. Little Crispies look like warts. That's pretty good. Looks like the entire candy bar has an STD.
10: Easy, Tony.
11: Jesus Christ.
10: Slow.
11: Only thing it's missing, a little toffee.
10: Breathe, Tony.
11: I can carry for you every day. All we need is a gun and some of this.
10: Breathe, Tony.
11: Pretty good.
12: Love what you heard.
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2: Hi, good morning.
1: Thanks very much for joining us. We don't have Christy this morning.
3: Oh, man, the food tastes better. air's cleaner.
2: Now stop that.
1: I got something about
3: I'm
1: air
3: kidding.
1: I want to mention after I introduce our guest, comedian Dan Davidson over there. Clean cut, young man.
4: Yes.
1: Dan, nice to see you,
4: good
1: sir.
4: Good to see you again. Yes.
5: He has the most positive outlook of any other adult I've ever met.
2: Dan?
5: He's always got a smile on his face, ready to go. Look at him.
4: And I am not on medication.
5: I don't know about that.
4: I don't get that. Was I happy the other night?
5: Yeah, you were happy. I saw him, and he does his little thing, evidently stand-up. He does stand-up.
1: He's a stand-up comedian.
5: Very
1: yes.
5: good. Yes, very good.
4: I met your wife.
5: Yes.
4: Very nice.
5: Yeah, well.
4: Nice.
1: And then she avoided. Do you find that too much tongue when you kissed her was the worst? What was your take on that?
5: She done that to you, too?
4: Well, that's the way he divvied it up. He says, this is the woman we're going to be sharing after the show.
5: That's how I introduced her.
2: Nice.
5: Call a little hell for that, but I got some laughs, and that's the important thing, Bob.
2: Nice.
1: Now, I want to bring something up. You mentioned the air.
5: Yes.
1: And, clean air. And yesterday I ended up, oddly enough, making two different Thanksgiving meals. It's a lot of fun, though.
2: I can imagine the total chaos at your home yesterday.
1: No, it wasn't bad. I got up really early and had a great time. And
5: I see dogs barking and guys on unicycles and jugglers. And
1: it was fun. But at one point, one of my younger sons, who's 13 years old, I had mentioned that it would be a good day to get clean, guests coming over.
2: You mean trying to encourage him to shower?
1: Yeah,
2: kind of thing,
1: yeah,
2: you mean?
1: That can be a I don't know why that's a problem with
4: how old is he?
2: 13. You know,
4: that'll stop when he's 25.
1: Yeah. In any event, I had one of those pumpkin candles lit, and I'd had a turkey in the oven.
2: No. All right, hold on. Now wait a minute.
5: Hold it.
4: Now, woke up at 7:30 to light a candle.
2: Could you repeat that again, gay boy?
5: Here's our evidence. Dan is you're an observer. Yeah, you don't have any interest. What have we gone over so far this morning? He's cleaned his kitchen.
2: Yes.
5: Beyond.
2: Oh, I know it's spotless. He cooked two meals yesterday.
5: Cooked two meals. Evidently making turkey omelets.
2: Lit a pumpkin candle.
5: And now he's lighting pumpkin candles. You are gay as the day is long.
1: Yeah, whatever. That's
2: whatever.
1: Gonna, if that's going to make you happy, is that going to make you happy?
5: Oh man, if I can only climb on top.
2: So
5: of
2: you have the pumpkin candle.
1: The point is, I got up really early,
2: mm-hmm.
1: and there's actually a pretty funny story I'll tell about that in a second. But I just wanted to. I've got guests coming over, and there had been an incident with one of the dogs. I'm trying to get the house a little fresher. And but I had to put a turkey in really
2: Did
1: early.
2: Did he take a Duke in the house? Is that it? That's the only time I would light a pumpkin candle.
1: Well, just so I'm trying. Uh-huh. The point is, the house had a certain smell to it. It was very nice. I've got a turkey cooking, mm-hmm. got the pumpkin candle lit, and Willie walks into the living room, and it's almost as if a wave of insecticide came across the room. And I hate to sound like an old man, but these young people and some of these new colognes that they're wearing.
2: Yeah.
1: My God.
2: It's not a matter of the smell of the cologne. It's the amount that the kids put on. And they don't understand that just a little bit behind the
1: but see,
2: neck.
1: He's, and he's, they're
2: they
1: using,
2: spray the whole bottle.
4: Were you having guests over that were female, that were roughly his age?
1: He just, this is, they use the body wash. This is the whole thing.
4: Yeah.
1: I spoke to one of the teachers. At one of the schools one of my kids goes to, it's, they can't use, and I won't name the product. There is a certain product. It has been banned.
4: Is it like the,
1: it's a well-known
4: a hatchet.
2: It's a well-known weapon.
5: Could be
2: that say lumberjacks use,
5: right?
1: Because there's just so many kids wearing this stuff. As Bob said, it's a matter of the amount. So moms and dads, you've got to train them.
2: Yeah, they don't need a lot.
1: I mean, this literally, it was like a wave of insecticide hit the room.
5: It's their high karate. Remember high karate?
1: Yeah.
5: Oh man.
2: That was bad even then.
5: Yeah.
1: But that's not the...
4: Yeah, but it's the advertising is why they do it. Because it's guaranteeing that you're going to...
5: Right.
2: Yeah.
4: But panties will be dropping.
5: Why don't they call that panty dropper?
2: That's what happens.
5: Cologne.
1: Have you seen Borat?
5: Panty dropper, yes.
1: There's effectively the same joke, and I don't want to spoil it. When he goes to buy the car. There's a similar... I did have something... I've mentioned these sort of movie moments that you have in your life where you think you feel like you're in a movie.
2: Mm-hmm.
1: I told this story quickly. I was at an intersection, a beautiful sunny day, and there was a guy coming the other way. He was stopped at the light, and he was in an old-fashioned convertible, beautiful old convertible. And then, and there was this gorgeous woman sitting next to him, and this guy was very openly in the middle of the day in a relatively urban area smoking a joint. And I'm thinking, wow, that's stupid and wrong, and he's going to get popped by the police. And then his light turns green, and it's a very busy intersection, and you don't want to miss the light because you're going to... And the guy just sits there. And there was no one behind him. I'm thinking, this is like in a movie. This doofus is so stoned.
2: So that's no hurry whatsoever. But
1: you know, it's sort of the cinematic, and you think, God, you're kind of looking around.
2: Did anybody, is there a camera?
1: Anybody else see this? Mm-hmm. So yesterday morning, I usually have to shower very quickly. We get up very early in the morning. It's a big mad scramble to get into work. Yesterday morning, a little more relaxed, so I decide I'm going to shave in the shower.
5: Nice. Groin or just face?
1: Just face.
2: Yeah.
1: But I get in the shower, and I had just installed a new mirror to shave with in my shower.
2: full length or just a little shaving?
4: Is it the bottom of the top?
5: Yeah, yeah. You have always got something going, yeah. Man.
2: Where is the mirror? Is it?
1: It's at face level.
2: Oh, okay. It's not on the floor.
5: Why do you shave your groin, then?
2: That's what you need, a full-length mirror in the bathroom.
1: No. So I got this mirror right there, so I...
2: You're shaving.
1: And I've thrown in one of those...
2: You missed a spot, by the way.
1: Well, no. Yeah. Let me... You'll see why in a moment. So I get all soaped up.
5: Wait a minute. You threw in something. What'd you say? You threw in something?
1: You throw in those tablets that when the shower steams up, give off the fumes to air out the...
5: Ladies and gentlemen, man is the gayest person.
2: I'm sorry.
1: You don't use those things?
2: I don't know what the hell you're talking about.
1: It's like a...
2: You mean like a salvo tablet?
5: I know, like a salvo tablet. You get a free towel and a box of salvo, right, Dan? Remember that?
4: Yes.
2: No.
4: Yeah. Yes, I do.
1: You've never seen those shower tablets?
2: No. You drop it in the floor of the shower?
1: Yeah.
2: And then what happens?
4: You drop it on the mirror?
1: You drop it in the floor. And it gives off fumes.
2: Uh-huh.
5: That you pass out until you die?
1: And it just...
2: It
5: smells nice?
1: It's eucalyptus. And it's a eucalyptus.
2: Oh, my God.
1: You've got steamy eucalyptus in your shower. You guys don't do this?
2: No, we don't. In fact, we missed the meeting last Thursday.
5: That's because we're not queer. Yeah.
1: Telling you.
2: Shower tablets? Never heard of them.
1: Try the eucalyptus.
5: Oh, really?
2: Never heard of them.
1: Here's the routine. You get up.
5: Yeah. Walk me through it.
1: You get up. Okay. You go out, have a quick dog party.
5: Sure. Uh-huh.
1: Let the dogs out.
5: Sure.
1: Feed the dogs. Turn in your computer, spend a few minutes, bring the dogs in. While on the computer, you go back, turn the shower on, throw the tablet, and let the shower get good and hot. After about 5 minutes, you walk in.
2: You let it run for 5 minutes?
1: Well, I live in an older house.
5: It takes a while. In desert sand.
2: I know.
5: Oh, my God.
2: He's wasting all that.
4: Where do you get these things?
1: Drugstore.
2: Now, do you have
4: the drugstore?
1: So you've got the eucalyptus, steamy eucalyptus, clearing out your sinuses. I don't know. I'm not in much. I've already put my turkey in the oven. I'm in a great mood.
2: Yeah.
5: Wait a minute. When'd you put the turkey in the oven? At the dog party?
2: In between the dog party and
5: the eucalyptus
2: and the computer.
1: I popped the turkey in earliest.
5: Okay.
2: Uh-huh.
1: So my point is this. I do have to go to the grocery store, and I want to get... In any event, I've got the... I'm in the shower. I'm all soaped up. And then
5: eucalyptus working.
1: Have the shaving cream out.
2: Mm-hmm. Yeah.
1: Got the shaving cream on. And then I get into this kind of goofy... I don't know what I was thinking. I decided what it would look like if I were Santa Claus. So I put the full Santa beard on with shaving foam. I'm sure you've done this.
4: Is it a Jerry Lewis movie I saw one time?
1: And then here's the cinematic part of this.
2: Yeah.
1: So I've got the steamy water, I'm covered in soap, got the beard, and my shower goes dead.
5: No just kidding.
1: Dead. I mean, instantly.
2: Maybe you should jump in when you turn it on, because maybe you realize that the whole city ran out of water because you leave it running for that long? I still don't understand the shower tablets. I'm baffled by these.
1: They're shower tablets. They're about, I don't know, about
2: the size of what?
1: Thick, and they're the size of
2: like a
1: golf
2: Necco
1: ball.
2: Wafer?
1: A little bigger than a golf ball.
2: Uh-huh. And is there a shower tablet aisle at the pharmacy?
1: Yeah.
2: I've never seen it.
1: They're coming in a blue box. Oh, we have someone about shower tablets. Line 8, please.
2: All right.
5: Great.
2: Morning, Bob and Tom show.
6: Good morning.
2: Hi, who's this?
6: Rock.
2: Thank you. Who's this?
6: We'll just go with Sam for now.
5: Sam's
2: embarrassed because... Do you use the shower tablets, Sam?
6: I bought them for my wife.
2: And Sam, and what's his name?
6: Hey.
1: Have you ever tried one, Sam? Uh-huh.
6: Yeah, it's for if you have like a head cold.
1: Yeah, it puts
6: they open you
1: like eucalyptus in the air, hot steam. It's great.
6: Yeah.
1: In fact, I hope to get some for Christmas.
2: So it's more of a medicine than it is a shower.
3: Oh, tent. You're going to get some for Christmas.
1: Uh-huh. Oh, I love these things. Aren't they great, though?
6: Yeah, it's more of a medicine.
2: Really?
1: It opens up your sinus passages early in the morning. It's great. Mm-hmm. Nice hot shower.
6: Right.
1: So, Sam, there I am standing there with a full gigantic white beard of shaving foam, soap all over my body. My shower goes completely
6: dead. Tom.
2: Mm-hmm.
6: Yeah. That's a visual. I don't need it.
3: Thank you very much.
1: Yeah,
2: Tom. Tom all soaped up. Yeah, no thanks. All right. Well, thanks, Sam.
1: So all day I smell like soap.
2: Did you not get any water back?
1: No, had to towel off. Push on with my day.
2: Caked in soap.
1: I just wiped it off with a. Just wiped it off with a few towels and moved on.
4: Lit a pumpkin candle to get rid of that smell.
2: Yeah.
5: What's all that
2: eucalyptus?
1: I was quite refreshing all day, I'm sure.
5: I am constantly amazed at how you function.
2: How you actually live.
5: I just don't.
2: Did you go next door and borrow the shower?
5: Yeah, why don't you go over there and like a
2: go
5: towel?
2: Go over and, you know.
1: Because it was 7 o'clock in the morning or whatever, and I was...
5: Well,
1: aren't they old?
5: They're up. They're
1: I had
5: like
1: things
5: up all
1: to
5: night,
1: do.
5: Aren't they? Or something?
1: I had things to do. I had to get in the car and go to
2: did
1: the
2: Did your store. Water ever come back on? How did you finish cooking your meal?
1: Oh, the water came back on.
2: Why didn't you jump back in and shower off?
1: Never had time. Had to keep cooking all day.
5: I don't have...
2: He ran out of eucalyptus tablets.
5: Bob, if I don't have time...
2: Right.
5: ...to rinse myself in the shower.
2: I know.
1: I'd already gotten my clothes.
5: I gotta move! I gotta go!
1: I hope you had a great Thanksgiving. With us in the studio, comedian Dan Davidson. Dan's a very fine stand-up comedian.
5: Well, he's not been on Conan O'Brien. How good can he be?
2: when was the last time you were on Conan?
5: The show?
2: Yes.
5: Never.
2: All right.
1: Okay, you feel good now?
5: I was trying to tease Dan to make him be on Conan O'Brien. Maybe Conan O'Brien's people are listening right now, and they're going, yeah, but we'll get this Dan Davidson kid on the show.
1: Yeah, day after Thanksgiving, early in the morning.
5: I'm sorry, I'm out of sorts. You know what's coming up this weekend, and it's the big elephant in the room, and we none of us want to talk about it, and it's fine. It's my last 40 birthday, and my anniversary.
2: His anniversary and his birthday are on Sunday.
5: I'm going to be 49 Saturday, and the Redskins are going to lose to the Panthers. By 14, and
2: your 10th wedding anniversary, is that correct?
5: I guess. I don't know. Is that who that person is? Like I said, I send the dogs out to see if it's okay, and then I come out of my room. You know that.
1: Wow. So you're all upset about your anniversary?
5: I'm actually more upset about my birthday, and I'm upset because I'm upset. You ever get that way?
2: No.
5: I didn't think I would be upset about my 49th birthday.
1: Well, Bob and I couldn't care less, so why are you so worried about it?
2: We're surprised you're alive. You should be celebrating that.
5: I'm surprised I'm alive as well. You know, every morning I think about that, that garage. The old Robert Young.
2: Let me see. Morning, Bob and Tom show.
7: Hey, you guys rock.
2: Thank you. Who's this?
7: Hey, this is Stacy from Louisville.
2: Hi, Stacy.
1: How are you, sweetie?
7: I'm wonderful. How are you guys?
1: Did you have a good Thanksgiving?
7: Wonderful Thanksgiving.
1: Now, were you cooking or just eating?
7: No, we just ate. Went to my mother-in-law.
1: Okay, well,
2: good for you.
5: Nice.
1: Glad you had a good time. What's on your mind?
7: Man, I got two teenage boys that play football, and I went to pick them up, and we had about two other guys that we had with us. Not only was they stinky and sweaty, they decided that they were going to spray body spray all over.
5: Oh,
2: yeah, see, to cover up the sweat.
1: That's what I was talking about. It's just way too much.
2: So you got five football players in the car with you?
7: I had four of them, and I guess the word body spray makes them think it should go everywhere.
2: Yeah.
7: Oh, it was awful.
1: And you walk in the drugstore, they've got the body wash, the body spray, the shower gel.
7: Yeah. Oh, yeah.
2: Oh,
1: it's unbelievable.
7: Yeah, it's just, I just thought, man, when y'all were talking about it, it just brought it right back.
2: Brought back memories, huh?
1: Of course, hand them a bar of soap, and they look at you like,
2: what's this? I don't need soap. I need, can spray myself clean.
1: I need body gel. It's $10 for a jar when you
7: Oh, man, it's awful.
2: It is awful.
1: I'm glad I'm not the only one. And I don't know which brand they're using, but the one that my son Willie wears smells just like insecticide. I don't know, man. It's rough.
7: None of it smells good.
2: Let me ask you this. Ever used the shower tablets?
7: No, I have not used
1: them. Okay,
7: fine.
2: You're a witness.
1: I'm telling you, Stacy.
5: Would you date a man who used shower tablets?
7: Yes.
1: Yeah, thank you, Stacy. I'm telling you, they're the greatest.
2: Don't lie.
7: You know,
1: You get in the shower and it's got that eucalyptus smell and it clears up your sinuses.
7: That's, I've seen it advertised and I've thought about getting them. You know?
1: Well, they actually, I love them. They're, a day doesn't go by that I don't throw
2: one. A day doesn't go by. Well,
7: now that's scary.
2: It is scary.
3: You're a fruit.
1: Uh-huh. You gotta take care of your nasal passages.
7: Yeah, I guess mm-hmm. so.
2: And the koalas living.
3: Right. Why don't you just get a, you know, as complicated yeah. as you like to make your life, why don't you have a eucalyptus tree and a koala right there in your bathroom? I don't know why you don't do that.
2: No kidding. Thanks for calling.
7: Don't give him any ideas.
2: I know.
1: I looked at the koala. Do you know that koalas have a...
3: Here we go.
1: They defecate.
4: yes.
2: They defecate.
1: Yeah. Every
2: little shower tablets.
3: Yes, they do.
1: Don't they defecate every 3 minutes?
3: Three
4: You're
3: minutes?
4: Looking at me like.
3: What?
4: Google. You got Google.
2: Isn't that right? What have you. Where?
3: We'll be back with that answer in a moment.
2: We do have to take a break.
1: don't they have the Guinness Book of World Records for the most?
3: It's an incredibly short amount of time, but I think it's longer
2: think
3: than 3 minutes.
2: I will be looking up koala defecation during the break.
1: I mean, that's got to be
4: it's got to be hard to hide. You can't hide as a koala. There's a little trail everywhere you go.
3: Yeah.
2: But every also, 3 minutes.
1: How do you date?
2: Wow.
1: So what's your... Sorry.
2: And yeah, what if you're not on the same cycle? It could happen sure. every minute and a half.
1: Hey, could I have Whoa. The... Could I please have the salt? don't do that here. We're coming right back. This is the Bob and Tom Show.
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2: Hello.
12: You reached the Animal Walks Into a Bar joke hotline. Here's today's Animal Walks Into a Bar joke.
1: That's a recording.
2: Oh.
12: A horse walks into a bar.
1: Right.
12: The bartender walks over and says, "Hey, bud, why the long face?" Thank you. The animal walks into a bar. Joe Cosby.
1: So just one per day?
9: That's it?
12: One joke per day.
0: Bob and Tom, 24/7.
10: My hair's supposed to be.
1: Coming up, the Ace Cosby joke of the day.
13: Your favorite part of the show.
14: There's Willie Griswold.
15: Good morning.
14: I'm Chick McGee.
13: What is this? Sounds cool. What is it?
1: It's Skunk Baxter.
13: This
1: is great.
15: I like it.
13: From Speed of Heat.
1: It's called Juliet. We just spoke with Skunk.
14: Juliet. Oh, Juliet.
13: I have general lyrics.
1: I just got the recording.
14: Juliet. Juliet.
1: It's nice stuff.
13: It is nice.
1: Then he does a, what did he call it? Fusion nuke. What did he call it?
13: Thermonuclear version of My Old School.

0: That's
1: wow.
0: fun.
1: Yeah.
2: A little guitar in there.
3: Skunk.
4: just a little bit.
2: Oh, but I'm the softest. That Julia, it's beautiful. What a great song.
4: Julia. Anyway, I'm humming it already.
2: Can you get Orkin on the phone?
4: What?
0: Orkin.
2: Yeah, I thought you'd get the bug out of his ass.
4: What are you talking? I'm enjoying.
2: They're going to have to apparently go deep.
4: What did I do?
0: I thought you were adding Nothing. To the song with
4: Thank
0: your own
4: you.
0: Lyrics,
4: Julia.
0: Your own interpretation.
5: Mm-hmm.
4: Yeah.
0: Perfect.
4: Taste
0: gone.
4: Perfect timing.
6: I'll know it tastes
3: good. What would you call a cow wearing a suit of armor?
2: What would you call a cow wearing a suit of armor?
3: Sirloin.
0: Yes. Sirloin of beef.
2: Sirloin, get it?
3: That was funny, Jake.
4: Yeah. Oh, Ace said it was funny. Okay.
2: I thought that was mildly amusing.
4: Alrighty.
0: It is.
2: Thank you, Ace. I certainly appreciate your humor.
0: What would you call a cow with liver disease? Chick?
4: Cirrhosis.
0: That's right.
3: Mm-hmm. Yeah.
4: Yeah, totally different. Well, it just lays there.
2: Kind
4: yeah.
2: of a black,
6: well,
2: black
6: cirrhosis,
2: humor.
6: Never mind.
0: Wait a minute, that has nothing to do with a cow, though.
6: Yeah,
0: you're
6: at least
0: right.
6: a
0: yeah.
6: loin
0: What would you
6: and
0: call a knight?
6: Loin.
0: A knight with, you're right, Christy. What would you call a knight who assassinated Bobby Kennedy?
4: There you go.
3: I got this one.
6: Sirhan.
0: Who knew you could wring comedy out of that?
2: Yes.
4: See, when it happened.
2: Is that your fault?
4: You didn't look at the TV and go, you know, one day we're going to be laughing at that.
0: I know, you didn't.
2: No, I didn't. A lot of
0: both brothers.
7: What do you call a knight and he's he likes numbers or something? He likes to add them up. Surplus.
4: Surplus.
0: Maybe a knight who had too many of one thing or had not plenty of.
7: There's no saving that, Josh. Wow. That's a big plate of nothing.
6: Hey, the National Park Service has issued a warning against licking poisonous toads.
7: What if they look yummy, though?
6: The Sonoran Desert Toad is also known as the Colorado River Toad.
0: River Toad, yeah.
6: What is the...
4: You know what the Sonoran Desert puts me to sleep. Oh, yeah, that's hilarious.
6: Do you know what the... scientific name
2: this
6: of
2: is the
6: only, Sonoran?
2: The only reason really to do this
6: story. Is because of this.
0: You the scientific name of what?
4: Of oh, the, is it the
6: Sonoran Desert Toad.
4: It's the booty hole toad.
6: You're close.
0: The poop and pee.
6: No, you're close. You both are very close. Think of Tom.
0: But boner frog.
2: Alligator frog.
4: Big dick frog.
6: Bufo alvarius.
4: Bufo.
2: It's the Bufo alvarius.
4: There it is.
2: I'm not kidding. That is
6: at him.
2: Bufo. Hey, you want to kiss my Bufo?
4: You know what happened to him when he was in, I'm going to say, sixth grade?
6: Somebody did
4: he
6: something.
4: Found something in a book.
6: Yeah.
4: And he started laughing. And he wants to keep
0: Now, are these the Western frogs? Or are these from East Bufo? Whatever the hell.
6: Sonoran Desert Toad?
0: East Bufo.
6: Colorado River Toad? They have prominent parotoid glands that secrete a potent toxin that can make you sick if you handle the frog or get its poison in your mouth.
2: But?
6: A substance found in these toxins can be dried into crystals and smoked in a pipe, producing an intense experience generally lasting 15 to 30 minutes.
0: Or you could just do normal drugs.
6: A photographer, though, died in one episode in Spain in 2020 after smoking this poison, so be on the lookout.
2: Remember that? We had that story. Like this guy, first of all, who thought of that? Who thought of scraping an animal of some secretion, drying it, and then smoking it?
6: Boy.
0: I don't know.
6: Somebody with a lot of time on their hands.
2: Boy, yeah, what are the ones that didn't work out?
6: Well, they can't talk to us because they're dead.
0: Mm-hmm. Yeah, they croaked.
6: Oh.
0: Thank you.
6: Right there.
0: Thank you, guys.
6: It was right there.
0: Yeah. For your support and your appreciation of that.
2: Mama told me not to laugh.
0: No. Mama told me not to laugh.
2: Mama told me not to laugh. That ain't funny, son.
8: Whiskey with your water.
4: He's selling the hell out of it. I'll give him that.
0: Christy loved it. Hated croaked.
6: No, but it's so stupid.
0: Of course.
2: Mama told me not to laugh. You see, that's a toad joke.
7: Pat,
6: yeah, we got it.
0: You thought we didn't get it for a second there?
6: I didn't understand that.
2: Have you seen one of these little
4: Bufos?
2: These Bufo.
6: Bufo.
2: Bufo.
6: It's a Bufo.
8: I am Bufo.
0: Pardon me if I do not sit.
1: Anyone can cook.
2: Christy, back me up. So instead of a normal picture of one of these critters, they took it at night with one of those infrared lenses.
6: Yeah.
2: So it looks like an outtake from some horror movie with the Gill Man.
6: Well, they have prominent glands. I said that. Yeah.
4: They got a big ass, right?
2: Okay.
0: Swollen glands.
6: Well, and I bet if they're a desert toad, they probably don't come out till night.
0: Are they cute?
6: They look like a toad, like any other toad.
3: Hi.
6: I'm just a toad.
3: What do you want from me?
6: Yeah.
2: Do you like the band Toad, the Wet Sprocket?
0: Very much.
6: Yes, very much.
2: Me too.
0: Spotted the ocean.
6: They were just here recently. Song. What?
0: Oh, you tell me.
2: By the way, to go back just
4: dirge,
2: a little bit.
6: One of the largest toads.

0: cameras.
1: Boy, this is a giant scam.
0: Researchers attached cameras equipped with radio and satellite beacons.
1: We're mapping seagrass.
2: Onto this is important science.
3: It is important science.
1: We're going to need 6 kegs. And
3: I know you hate the ocean.
0: You're going to die. You know, with the ocean, without the ocean, you'll die, chick.
1: That's not true.
0: Yes, it is.
1: It's bumblebees.
2: How do they affix the cameras to the sharks?
0: Well, if you'd let me finish.
1: You got to...
0: They attached cameras equipped with radio and satellite beacons onto the dorsal fins of 7 tiger sharks.
1: Well, so they swim in circles.
0: Scientists said the sharks led them to a seagrass meadow in the Bahamas, covering a conservative estimate of over 25,000 square miles.
2: It's
0: much larger than had been confirmed in previous research.
1: It's a lot bigger than we thought.
3: Can we get anti-ocean man?
0: What is wrong with you?
3: Silence it.
1: I've been down there. I know what's down there. It's frightening. You don't want to be part of it.
3: You actually have been down there.
1: That's right. I've been down there.
3: Do you remember how deep you scuba?
1: 80 feet, Daddy.
3: Wow.
1: And I stared a barracuda right in the mush.
2: Yeah. Did you know?
1: Yeah. He won.
3: Vicious underbite.
2: Hideous creature. They're mapping this. These are tiger sharks, not great whites.
0: Right.
2: Because with great whites, you'd be seeing the world's largest pool of blood, probably, when it bit Trevor's arm off.
3: It doesn't. Sharks don't attack that many people.
0: They don't.
3: There's a reason it's news when it happens.
0: Yep.
3: It's very rare.
2: Oh, okay.
0: It is very rare.
2: Already?
0: It's not in their DNA.
3: No, it is. They don't want to eat people.
0: Right.
1: They're more scared of you than you are of them.
4: More people die of lightning strikes.
2: Crystal, for it.
1: I don't know who that guy is.
3: Crystal Cloudhead is right. Some hippie lady.
4: That's my new
1: you
4: character.
1: Tell him, Crystal.
0: Crystal Cloudhead?
3: That's right, Crystal Cloudhead.
2: You know that,
3: I was Sturgis this year.
4: It was just great. I wore my leggings.
3: How about that?
2: Oh, you were at Sturgis, right?
3: Crystal Cloudhead was, yeah. Reads the bottom of people's feet.
4: Yes. Bring me your soul.
1: Do they drink shots out of your hoo-ha again this year?
4: Well, that was earlier when I was younger.
3: Sure, you're past that.
4: My hoo-ha's like a jug now.
3: Crystal.
4: Yeah, it is. Yeah,
3: real carafe.
2: Did you watch this whole video?
0: No, I didn't.
3: Of the shark?
2: Yeah.
0: No, I didn't watch any of the video, to be honest.
2: It's pretty funny because at the very end, I mean, they must have been made by French guys. It says Finn.
3: Yeah.
0: Oh, my
3: Mama
0: gosh.
3: Told me not to laugh.
4: So we did.
0: And Finn in the same 5 minutes.
1: Look at him. He's laughing like he's watching George Carlin. Yeah. What the hell?
2: You ever thought that when you wanted to watch one of those movies that it says Finn and you're going,
3: They should have, Jaws should have ended this way.
2: Isn't there a fish in there?
3: What if Spielberg had just ruined Jaws by putting Finn at the end of it?
5: People are crying. They love it and they see Finn. Boo!
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10: Hi, I'm Bob Dylan. And this is my very first commercial. Now I'm gonna sing for you. When the wind was blowing like a rolling tambourine. On that big brass band, my boot heels were

0: You know, my singing was getting a little hard to understand. That's when I discovered the Breathe All Right nasal strip. You know, just like the ones that all the football players wear. I can breathe better and just listen to me sing. Here, let me put this thing on.
1: The wind was blowing like a rolling tambourine. On my big ass bed, my boot heels were out on the scene. Heaven's door was knocking and I was tangled up in blue. Oh, does it feel the times are a-changing too?
0: And not only do I sing better, listen to my harmonica playing. And now listen, I can even play the guitar better too.

0: open.
1: It's all thanks to Breathe All Right nasal strips. So go to your drugstore and knock, knock, knock on the door and tell them Bobby Zimmerman sent you. The answer, my friend, was blowing in the wind. I just couldn't smell it till now. My Breathe All Right thing just fell off. It got stuck on this damn harmonica holder. Oh, for you ladies, there's a Breathe All Right that's made just for woman. It'll make you breathe just like a little girl. Everybody must get a Breathe All Right today.
0: Joining us in the studio, comedian Mike Birbiglia.
2: Is that the proper pronunciation, Mike?
3: Yeah, you can say whatever you want. Everyone gets it wrong. When telemarketers call, they'll be like, good afternoon, may I speak with Mr. Oh, man. Gabigaboo. I'm like, yeah, Gabigaboo doesn't live here anymore.
0: Now, did they, early on in your career, were you asked to come up with a stage name, like
3: yeah,
0: Mike Barber
3: everybody
0: or something?
3: Everybody told me that. When I was starting out, like I used to show up like at colleges, and there'd be a sign like, tonight, comedian Mike Briggleby. Yeah.
0: That's a funny name, though. I like
3: yeah,
0: that.
3: Briggleby's
0: Mike,
3: hot.
0: I would have gone with Briggleby.
3: I mean, and the Mike Briggleby fans were so disappointed when they showed up.
1: That's not him.
3: We want Briggleby.
4: Where's Briggleby? He's much taller and blonde. Where's Briggleby?
3: And then I did one show where a guy goes, ladies and gentlemen, Mike Bohuski. And I swear to God, and I got off, and the guy goes, is that right? Is it Bohuski?
0: Jim, you mentioned that you are a tall man.
2: 6'6", yes.
0: Six,
2: huh?
0: Are you a single guy or married guy?
5: I just got married.
0: Oh, congratulations.
5: Yes.
0: How's that going?
5: First timer?
6: Yeah, first timer.
1: Wow.
6: Yeah.
2: How about that?
6: I'm learning, you know, very slowly I'm learning, you know, like, you know, when women get married, they take the guy's name, and I'm learning that us guys are also giving my married name is somebody.
7: Somebody's got to take the trash out.
6: At first, I was like, is she talking to somebody else? Is there somebody else here?
1: Somebody.
6: Shouldn't we be on a first name basis by now?
7: Well, someone's going to have to go to the hardware store. Somebody's going to have to put this table together.
8: Exactly. Bob and Tom.
9: Five.
2: Four. Three, two, one.
8: They put the F in professional.
10: In 1788 was born a nation great. It's a continent, it's a country, it's Australia. It's home to Perth and Sydney. It's shaped just

0: they're counting them. 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It's a continent, it's a country, it's Australia. And when their day is good, you know, they say, g'day. And when their day is bad, I guess they say, b'day.
1: I guess.

0: tribute to our Aussie friends. And thanks for giving us kangaroos and boomerangs, the Bee Gees, koala bears, wallabies, dingoes, Olivia Newton-John. I was going to thank you for Mozart, but then my wife told me he's from Austria, not Australia. Which is probably my worst mix-up since that time I was on Jeopardy and I said that Gandhi was from Indiana. So here's to Australia.
1: Hey!
0: Thank you.
2: Right. G'day. Very nice. Very nice.
3: Happy Australia.
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2: Welcome back to the Bob and Tom Show. Hello. Thanks very much for joining us.
5: I'm kind of a freak. Hello.
2: We have Chick McGee back at his post at the sports desk. Christy Lee at the news desk with her long blonde hair. Looks so sexy.
5: And we've been getting well wishes and from people congratulating Christy and I on our engagement. I'm doing the right thing by her, Bob. I want to tell you, she got pregnant in Tom's chair while you two were gone.
6: Man.
3: Wow.
5: And
3: so you two are going to get married.
5: That's the rumor.
6: Does Kathy know this?
5: Who? I'm sorry.
6: Your wife.
1: Where?
6: Oh. You know, I saw her last evening. She never mentioned it to me.
3: Well, apparently Chick never mentioned it to her, so.
6: Are we moving to Utah? What's the deal?
3: Well, I moved to Utah.
2: Can you imagine a
1: household? Not all of us are living
2: a household.
6: Yeah, I think that's a great idea. I think I will move in with you and Kathy.
3: Oh, I like that.
1: Feels like someone just walked on my grave.
2: Let's meet our guests, shall we?
6: It'll be great.
1: Yes.
2: Excuse me. Chick?
3: Sorry.
2: Done that? Couldn't you gotten that out while we were gone? Okay, we're back now. Comedian Mike Birbiglia is in the studio with us.
7: I was just telling Chick that I made the mistake this week of going out to a movie with my ex-girlfriend.
3: Oh, really?
2: Are you serious?
7: Yeah, I don't know if... I think I told you guys this off.
1: You broke up.
7: We broke up this year. And they say that being single, you learn things about yourself. And one thing I've learned is that I'm very lonely. And I think it's amazing what you remember about your ex-girlfriends. Like, for example, my ex-girlfriend, I remember her phone number by heart.
3: And
7: I think because I call every day. And hang up.
1: But, say anything.
3: No drunk dialing. Remember that.
1: No, don't drink and dial. Don't do it.
7: I do think that the hardest thing about a breakup is when you call your ex-girlfriend. She gives you the business voice all of a sudden. It used to be real sweet, and then you call and you're like, "Hey, how's it going?" And she's like, "What can I do for you?"
6: Oh, wow.
7: I don't know.
2: That's a profound truth.
3: Yeah.
7: Thought maybe we could hang out. Well, it's not business hours.
2: So you went to the movies with her. What did you see? Now, did you have to make sure that you didn't choose a movie that was too romantic?
6: You didn't see Pride and Prejudice,
7: did
6: you?
7: We saw Squid and the Whale.
6: Oh, divorce?
7: Which is a divorce movie.
2: Oh, bad choice. Right,
3: thumbs up, buddy.
7: Yeah. Oh.
2: Bad choice.
7: Yeah, it was pretty tense.
2: What'd you do after the movie? Was it a nighttime movie?
7: Yeah, it was a nighttime movie, and we just kind of like walked.
1: Booty call? Booty at
7: AM? No.
2: Excuse me. Could you be a little more delicate?
1: What? I'm speaking the lingo.
2: Booty? Listen, excuse me. I would have eventually perhaps gotten there, although I wouldn't have immediately asserted myself with, "Hey, Delaire?
1: You're stumper?
2: Hey, you stumper?" Booty call.
7: Booty? He didn't even say booty call out front. Booty? Booty?
2: Wow. I wasn't suggesting that you, in fact, had some kind of intercourse with her that evening, but what I would like to know was, did you then, after the movie, go have coffee or have a drink and chat? And now I would assume with her business voice, she's not going to crack open a bottle of booze with
7: you. We couldn't find a place that was open for a drink nearby, so we walked into Duane Reade and walked around for a little while.
3: Wow, that sounds exciting.
7: Yeah, picked up some toiletries.
3: Mm-hmm.
7: It was very formal.
2: Wait a minute. You're shopping for toiletries with an ex-girlfriend?
7: Yeah.
2: So did you pull some, since you're a comedian, did you pull some wacky gags like grab the extra large tampons?
3: Oh, hey, probably need more of these, huh?
1: Hey, slit. Come here.
3: I'm sorry, what?
6: Hey!
3: Hello?
6: Check.
3: Hello?
2: Again.
3: Hi there.
2: Couldn't you be quiet?
3: Are you the one worried about your mortgage?
6: Oh, my gosh.
7: Yeah.
2: Let me
7: so
2: ask you
7: anyway,
2: this. When you were with her, you're sort of a self-conscious guy.
7: Yeah, sure.
2: Did you find it difficult to... when you were with her to go buy toiletries and
7: Oh, no, no. We were together for like a year.
2: So you're pretty, you're relaxed enough to get the extra large toilet paper rolls and not have to have her say something about your habits.
7: Yeah, no, I'm fine with that.
8: Because half the roll goes for tears, Tom.
5: I bet you don't, as embarrassed as you are by things in everyday life, I bet you don't shop for toilet paper. It probably just appears in your home, is that right?
2: No, I buy everything. Are you kidding?
5: Really?
2: Always, oh, sure. Yeah. I mean, who's going to buy it?
5: Hide it? I mean, because
2: hide it. I put it underneath the sink or whatever. No. I don't have.
8: Oh, and you mean a shopping cart?
5: A shopping cart.
8: Oh no, I put it on display. Come on.
5: I don't see you doing that, Tom. I see you being embarrassed by almost everything that you do, and you don't want anybody to know about it.
2: Well, see, what you do is you buy it first, then you buy big stuff that'll cover it.
5: I knew it. Yeah, there it is. Yeah,
8: see, what I do is I do two baskets. One basket's nothing but toilet paper and wheat Chex.
1: Because they go together.
8: And then the other one has all the other stuff.
2: What I should do, I'll have a guy come with me and have him just get you loaded up with toilet paper. And, and wheat Chex, is that your new power?
8: No, I just...
5: You just
8: wheat Chex is funnier because it has a... As wheat. Excellent.
2: I thought that's what was giving you,
8: giving you the whoosh. I'm a life cereal kind of guy. Sorry.
2: Okay, does that give you the... Yeah. I'm sorry. So, Mike Birbiga, there you are. You're with your old girlfriend. Yeah, yeah. You're in a drugstore.
7: Yeah, and I just found out that day, again, I've been contacted by, this is kind of embarrassing, Playgirl magazine.
8: You were contacted by them?
7: I swear to God, they're doing some spread on comedians. Swear to God.
6: And so there are going to be naked male comedians in Playgirl magazine?
2: Do you have to be naked?
7: Well, here's the thing.
5: They are naked.
7: Yeah. I actually called Tom when this happened, and I said...
2: I'm pretending I didn't know. Okay, we already had this discussion, so go ahead.
7: I didn't tell you the end of it.
2: Okay.
7: The beginning of it is...
2: Because I told him to do it.
7: Well, Tom,
8: I would say,
7: Tom,
8: you know what I would say, Tom? I'd say,
1: well, sure, you're a guy. You want to embarrass him right down to
8: no.
1: his clock.
8: First, let me ask you this, Mike. How long is your set? Is what I would ask.
1: Are you doing the 20 middle, or are you doing the full 90?
2: It's not going to be a nude thing, though. Nude.
7: Well, that's the thing. I wrote back. In an email to the people, I said, well, I'm obviously not taking off any clothes. Uh-huh. Nobody wants to see
5: that. Okay, Mike, first of all, here's a typical picture from Playgirl magazine show all of you.
7: Oh, my God.
5: There's the guy. Of course, that's how I sit at home in my cowboy hat.
2: wait a second. Stop for a second. Chick is showing me.
5: That's a typical Playgirl picture.
2: And this is radio. Let me talk about it. That is a guy with his Johnson hanging out with a cowboy hat, a vest.
5: And the jeans.
2: Tan line.
7: Before I get let Chick get too excited about this, let me just say, no, of course not. I said to them, well, it's not something that you'd want to print. Would be a photo. So I said, I'd be glad to do something kind of self-deprecating, like me sort of hitting on a girl and her turning, looking awkwardly towards the floor, that kind of thing. And they said, oh, that sounds great. As the email back. That sounds great. We're really into that.
5: Super.
7: And then she wrote back, so we were talking it out. So we're thinking we're going to do that and then some in your underwear. And I felt like that girl from the Midwest who moved to the big city.
8: Yeah.
7: Who like got brought in for the photo shoot, and then all of a sudden they're like, hey, why don't you take off the sweater? That kind of thing.
8: Next thing you know.
7: Yeah. So anyway, that's where
2: Have you met Dick Black? You might have seen him in a couple of movies. He's going to be He's going to be part of our photo shoot.
8: Yeah. You'll be next to him.
7: It's I'm not ashamed of my body, but I think, I am the kind of guy who could put the brakes on an orgy. everyone would be like, was he invited? Why is he eating pizza?
2: Mike Birbiglia is our guest. No, I want to get to Heath in a second, but I want to get one more thing on a mic here. Because I know enough about you. I know that you are a big pizza fan.
7: That's right.
2: And we, in fact, urge people that have a great pizza place that they love. A lot of great small pizza places in this country. Mom and pop pizza places. And Mike likes to go to all of them. And when he goes to his shows, people bring him pizza. But pizza for you is a very big deal. It's kind of a religion.
7: It's serious. Yeah.
2: you didn't take your ex-girlfriend after going to a movie
8: to a pizza place.
7: She's not that into pizza.
1: Oh!
2: Excuse me. If I may say, not even knowing her, bitch.
1: Yeah, you're much better off.
8: There's the problem right there.
2: But now let me, back in the day, if you will, when you were together.
7: Sure.
2: And you'd order a pizza.
7: Yeah.
2: You probably had to share it with her because you could have gone and ordered a pizza and not given her any of it.
7: She was, to be honest with you, she was more of a salad girl.
8: Oh, no.
7: Salad is pizza's friendly but annoying friend. Mm-hmm. Salad's fine sometimes, but once in a while you got to be like, look, salad, me and pizza want to be alone.
1: Me and pizza got a thing going on.
2: Well, we'll get back to your pizza track in a second here. Heath Heitch is here with us as well. Now, Heath, have you ever been asked to be in a men's magazine?
9: I wasn't asked. Playgirl, I was actually pulled off the street in a white van. It was, and I never saw it. It was something called Bunkhouse, and I know nothing more. It was. I said, "Do I need makeup?" They said, "We're not going to see your face." So I didn't know what was going on.
1: Bunkhouse.
5: You know, good. I don't mean to make this sound. I don't know how I want to make this sound positive. You look like one of the guys who would be in Playgirl magazine. I mean, you're
9: That's not as positive as it's gay.
2: I think Jake. No,
1: I mean, don't you think?
2: Chick's uncomfortable saying that you're a good looking man.
6: Yeah, yeah, very good looking guy.
1: Yeah.
9: I appreciate that.
1: You put a cowboy hat on, you can't tell this guy and you apart, I don't think.
2: Now that's gay.
9: Hold on, let me get my cowboy hat.
8: Hold on.
2: And right now there's all that press now for this gay cowboy movie.
6: I have Heath Ledger talking about kissing.
8: Backdoor Mountain?
1: Brokeback Mountain.
8: My mistake?
6: I have
9: Backdoor.
1: What if they did this wonderful, touching love story?
2: Backdoor Mountain.
1: Backdoor, and didn't make any mention of it. That's the title of the movie. Good luck. Backdoor Mountain.
2: Well, you know, they've probably already made the gay porn called Backdoor Mountain because that's they always
8: probably.
2: Do. The, they always do the knockoffs.
8: Mm-hmm.
6: Do you want to hear Heath talking about kissing Jake?
9: Me?
2: No. This.
9: Oh, okay. I was like, I was not apprised to this. I didn't get the scripts or the rewrites.
6: Heath Ledger.
9: He stole all my thunder.
8: Jake
9: I was
8: Gyllenhaal.
9: So excited.
6: Here we go.
8: Let's hear it, Heath.
6: Oh, let's see.
10: Once the first take was over, it was kind of all the mystery went flying out the window. I was like, okay, well, whatever. Neither of us really cared anymore, and it was like, okay, it's just a person. What's the next shot? We didn't have to, like, make little Freudian jokes about it and kind of giggle.
1: I would.
2: Well, the next shot. The next shot you were going to use.
8: Oh, by the way,
2: what we call the ass cam. You might have seen this at your proctologist's office. We're going to get some nice high def of the inside of your colon.
5: Are they doing tongues and everything, or...?
8: I don't know. It's a Hollywood kiss. Usually they don't do that.
2: This is a movie about two cowboys that go gay. Is that the deal?
6: I don't know if they go gay, but they are gay, yes.
5: They love each other more than they love anybody else.
6: It opens Friday, so you can watch it for yourself.
1: Backdoor Mountain.
7: People get really upset about the gay thing, and it's weird to me because everyone loves gay people when they write the song Karma Chameleon or star in the movie Top Gun. Uh-huh. But then all of a sudden they want health care. Everyone starts flipping out. Well, you know what's going to happen? These people are flipping out. The karma's going to come back and get them because karma's a chameleon. It come and go.
1: That's
7: it come
1: right.
7: and go. Whoa, whoa.
9: You know
7: whoa.
9: With my show, and like you said, I jump around so much on stage, a lot of people come up to me after my show, and they're even in the show, and they say, is he gay? And I have to say no, but don't feel bad about that because my mom says the same thing. And but what I do is, and I don't care. I don't care if you say that. That doesn't bother me. But what I want to do is tell you that I do have an answer to all my critics, if you could hit it right now. I'm the kind of guy who likes to put on a great show. Look at all those smiles, I know you know. Well, you've laughed me once, you've giggled twice. Hey, look at my tush, girls, ain't it nice? No, not gay, just like to dance this way. So that's what I have to say to people. Anytime we talk about gay cowboys, I'm ready to roll.
8: Wow. That's Heath Heitch. Was Ethel Merman just here?
2: I didn't know where that came from.
1: Ernie!
8: Oh, my.
2: Well, no, when Burr Biggs called me about that they wanted him in Playgirl, I said, well, they want you to be a comedian. So I said, do it like Woody Allen used to do those Playboy spreads where you're kind of... It's clearly a joke, but I didn't realize I had.
8: Or maybe you're sitting on a throne of naked boys.
6: That's someone else's bit, Bob.
1: By boys, we mean 21 and older.
8: No, of course. Yeah. Yeah.
2: But
6: how many comedians are going to be featured in this? Is it just you?
7: Yeah, it's like a top 10 list or something. You know?
6: Oh, my gosh.
7: I think Tosh might be one of them. I don't know.
9: Oh, that's great.
1: Tosh gets undressed.
8: Tosh will drop his pants in a heartbeat.
6: He got naked in here.
7: Don't quote me on that.
5: Did you see the second time he was in our studio, he took his pants off. And did the whole morning with no pants on.
6: Sat right there naked.
7: Yeah. And Tosh is a good looking guy. I mean,
2: Daniel Tosh
6: is quoted in the
2: Daniel Tosh is quoted in the current issue of, I want to say, Esquire. I can't even read the quote on the air.
8: Really?
2: Mm-hmm. It's brilliant though. I maybe if I had it in front of me, maybe I could dance around the essence of it. But
8: well, in reference to what, do you remember?
2: Yeah, well, I know what it's in reference to. It's in reference to a type of personal intercourse that's illegal in several states.
1: Tosh? Backdoor Mountain.
2: I'm not going to elaborate. Sure, I want to get the quote right. Okay. I'll bring it in tomorrow. But Mr. Tosh is quoted, a good friend of the show. He might go in the magazine, and God knows what he'd do. So I think.
7: Oh, yeah.
2: As long as you're in there, and it's clearly funny and meant to be. Goofy,
7: I'm
2: going to
7: be very specific about how I present it.
2: Yeah, you don't want to have the wrong photographs taken. Let's get back to Heath. You bounce around stage.
8: Say you'll do the nudity and send Joe in your place.
7: Yes. Use Joe as my body double.
2: Joe is somebody.
7: Joe is
2: brother.
7: Here today.
6: Yeah, he is.
2: If you're going to throw stones at him, wait till he gets in the room.
8: Oh, sorry.
2: Do you think Joe would do it? What
6: Joe's
2: did he tell
6: go
2: you?
6: On the air with us?
2: What did he tell you to do, by the way, regarding the Playgirl thing? What did he say?
7: Joe's for it, you know.
2: Oh, he's all right.
6: What's your mom say? Wait, that's what I want.
7: My mom's probably against it. I haven't mentioned
2: Joe is
7: it
2: his
7: to her.
2: Brother. Of course he's for it.
6: Yeah, of course.
2: Till it comes out. Yeah. And he goes, look at this.
7: The worst thing for my mom was the Emily and Gretchen Albuquerque girls with big Leah shirts.
8: Oh, really?
7: She wasn't into that.
5: By the way, as a side note to that story, the girls showed up with the Birbiglia t-shirts. I had a guy show up. I forget where it was now, but he had the nipples cut out of a t-shirt, and it was like Chick Birbiglia or something.
8: How sad.
5: He was a very nice kisser.
2: We talk about a couple of beautiful women who showed up at a Mike Birbiglia event, and Mike wasn't there, unfortunately. It was one of the friends of the Bob and Tom Show tours. Mike had to cancel for some film work, and they were very disappointed. We posted their picture on our website. It's in there somewhere, and it's beautiful. Before we move on here, Heath, have you been doing some... we were talking about Mike, his work on television. He's got a Comedy Central special coming up. Mike, you've appeared on the David Letterman Show. And Heath, you've been doing some blue-collar TV.
9: Yeah, with I'm sure some of your friends, Larry the Cable Guy and Jeff Foxworthy and Bill Engvall, and been doing that. It's on Comedy Central right now. We were on the WB, but now it's on the Comedy Central on, I think, Monday nights. And so it's a sketch comedy show, like a lot of fun. I get to do a lot of characters and that sort of thing, which is awesome. I absolutely love it. It's what I live to do.
8: A lot of fun.
9: Yeah.
2: And we'll talk about those characters when we come back a little bit. We also have Christy Lee at the news desk, Chick McGee at the sports desk. And if you want to get a hold of us, you can do so via email today. BobandTom@BobandTom.com. 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
1: Wherever you go, whatever you do, always be a good sport. Christy.
14: Well, with some reluctance, the Vatican is cashing in on the 1-900 numbers.
8: Oh, Lord.
14: Now there is actually a number.
2: No, this isn't really a true story,
14: yes,
2: is it?
14: Yes, this is a true story.
1: Where did you find it? Is this off the wall?
2: Wait a second. What kind of pervert wants to call the Pope?
1: Pope Confessions.
15: Hi, what are you wearing?
1: What hat do you have on?
15: Oh, it's a robe. Oh, yes, yes.
14: Yes, there is actually a number you can call to reach special messages from Pope John Paul II. And I just happened to have the number. Well, here and I think we should dial it.
2: Okay.
14: Here.
2: There we go. It's on the air. Calm down, all right?
14: Okay. Here we go.
2: This is Dial a Pope.
14: Dial a Pope, yep.
16: Hey, have you seen that Brooke Shields that she wanted?
1: Wait a minute.
2: You dial a hope.
14: Hang up. Dial it again.
2: Hang
14: Come
2: up.
14: On.
2: I got the line
14: Come
2: two
14: on,
2: going here.
14: Here.
2: This should be it.
17: Hello, is Jim there?
2: Jim?
17: Oh, wait, did you guys call me?
8: Yes.
14: Who's this?
2: Who is
14: this? Is this the Pope?
17: This is Dwayne.
5: Oh, this must be dial a dope.
17: Being charged is $1.45. Take Visa, man.
2: Okay, great. Perfect.
8: Thank you.
2: Let me try it again.
6: Gosh, can I find one out more time.
8: Give
6: here.
8: Me. Will you hit the right one, number, please.
9: Can you do anything right?
2: I want, no. This is it.
8: Hello?
6: Hello?
16: Hello?
8: Hello?
2: Is this Dial-A-Pope?
16: No, this is a Dial-A-Man eating a cantaloupe. Don't hang up. I don't give him any calls.
18: 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The Bob and Tom Show, real radio men of genius.
19: They bribed us to say that.
2: Welcome back to the Bob and Tom program, and we've just, I'm just going to switch gears a little bit here. Weird Al Yankovic, has just entered the studio.
20: Hello.
8: Al.
20: How are you?
8: Good, buddy. How are you?
20: Good, good.
8: Good to see you again.
20: You as well.
2: The great
8: I think
2: Al
8: you're wearing Yankovic. The same shirt you had on last
20: I only
8: night.
20: Have one shirt.
6: Mm-hmm. Well, I'm sure things will pick up for you.
20: After this.
8: Someday.
20: Yeah.
2: Mm-hmm. Al, when you were growing up, were you a fan of Frank Yankovic?
20: And- Absolutely. I think that's the reason my parents gave me accordion lessons, because we're no relation, I should point out, but you know, they figured that, you know, they had a bunch of old Frankie Yankovic 78 RPM records in the garage, and they figured there should be one more accordion playing Yankovic in the world.
8: Mm-hmm.
2: Oh, this is incredibly obscure, but...
6: Oh no.
8: Here it comes, Al.
2: Sorry. Sorry, Al, but
5: Tom is the master of the unbelievably silly and obscure trivia. Go ahead.
2: I was in Yugoslavia once.
5: Oh my! Did you write that one down? He's never started out that way.
8: Were you a target?
2: No, I was in. I'm not kidding. I was in Yugoslavia once.
20: Did you meet Eddie?
2: And I got in an elevator.
5: I was born there.
2: I swear to God, Frank Yankovic, the great.
20: Really?
2: Yeah. Seriously.
8: He was there.
2: He was there. And turned out he was on a European tour playing in the same hotel.
8: Did you happen? He was at the same hotel as you?
2: Uh-huh.
8: I thought he stayed in his fans' house.
2: That's where I'm getting.
20: That's exactly right.
2: That's where I was getting with the story. His band was playing in the hotel, it turned out.
8: Right.
2: But I read later on that when Frank Yankovic would tour, he was famous for, I don't know if he was cheap or if he just loved his fans so much. This guy was the polka king, and he was, I'm sure, a multimillionaire. He would stay at the homes of his fans.
20: I'm guessing it's a combo.
8: Mm-hmm. Yeah.
2: I'm assuming that.
20: Cheapness and love go hand in hand.
2: I'm assuming
6: that's
2: on the road.
6: That's how he became a millionaire.
2: You know, that's kind of weird, I would think.
20: I think the Rolling Stones do that, too.
8: Mm-hmm. Yeah, really? I'm sure they do. Oh, God. Yeah. Yeah.
2: See, that'd be the first reality show I would ever watch.
21: Good morning, Mom.
2: If they had...
21: Hello, hello.
2: If they had Ronnie Wood...
8: Yeah.
2: And the Stones would
8: Ron
2: go on
8: insisted,
2: tour...
8: Yeah, he'd stay in fans' houses.
2: And Ronnie would stay at your house.
8: Yeah, oh, man. Cool.
2: Mm-hmm. But so you knew about this thing with Frank Yankovic staying at houses. Isn't that the funniest thing?
20: Yeah, I did a special with him years ago. So it was a pre-Grammy show, Al's Guide to the Grammys, and we did a segment called Frankie Goes to Hollywood.
8: Mm-hmm.
20: Because it was the first time that polka was a category at the Grammys, so we did a big trip out to Hollywood, gave him a poolside interview, gave him a fake star on the Hollywood Boulevard Walk of Fame.
8: Did he ever get a real star?
20: I don't think so. He's still waiting.
2: Yeah, well, he's deceased now.
20: I know, yes.
8: Mm-hmm. Yeah.
2: Mm-hmm. So
20: he's waiting posthumously.
8: Yeah.
2: Did you by chance jam with him?
20: I did, actually. For that show, we did a polka medley of all the songs that were nominated for Record of the Year.
6: Wow. God, I'm sorry I missed that. Darn.
20: It's probably on YouTube somewhere.
6: I love a good polka.
2: Now, is there a... is there a Rolls Royce of the accordion? And if so, do you play it, or do you have an endorsement from another?
8: You mean, is there like a Stradivarius of accordion?
5: Like a Fender or?
20: I just got a Roland MIDI accordion. It's the most high tech accordion on the market.
8: Right.
20: I don't play it on stage yet, but it's pretty.
8: So a MIDI accordion.
20: It's bleeding edge accordion playing.
8: So you can actually create an entire orchestra with your accordion.
20: That's right.
2: Oh,
8: oh my goodness!
20: It's a scary thought, isn't it?
8: Yes, it is.
2: And you haven't mastered enough to take it on the tour.
20: Well, I'm still getting used to it, working the bugs out.
8: Mm-hmm.
2: Wow, that's interesting. Now, do you have an accordion endorsement? Do you?
20: That's about as close. They gave me a free accordion, so I would be able to say it on the Bob and Tom show.
8: Mm-hmm.
2: But there's no. Let me ask you this again. I don't know. There's obviously dozens of great guitar magazines. Whenever I go to the guitar store, there's always some really cool guitar magazine. Is there like an accordion magazine that?
20: Not that I know of. There's a keyboard magazine, of course. But, you know, I'm
2: guessing the keyboard magazines all have all the cool guys on the cover.
20: I was on the cover once.
2: Yes.
20: With an accordion.
2: You're the only cool accordionist, I guess.
8: Not many.
6: Well, I saw one over the weekend.
8: You saw an accordionist over the weekend?
6: Well, I mean, I went to see Jack Johnson, and they played the accordion in his band. And the melodica, Bob.
1: Well, there you go.
2: Is the melodica the thing you blow into with?
8: Yes. That's what I call the irritone.
6: Yes.
2: Well, Al Yankovic is our guest, Weirdo. Mm-hmm. And now, is your band pretty much intact?
20: They are. Not sure about my keyboard player, but the rest, they're all together. We've been together since the early 80s. And
8: I remember
2: the first time we met, we actually had a little band that opened for Al. And I can remember, we have a great band, but I think it's the same bunch.
20: It is, absolutely.
2: That's rare in this world.
20: I know. Kooky.
8: Mm-hmm.
2: Now, but you must, since you're the head honcho, do they, when you're during the lean times, they come, Al, are you writing?
20: Well, they all have their other gigs. They do studio work and they go off and do other things. But it's nice whenever I have a concert tour or an album or something, they're right back. So it's just very nice.
2: Now, I often ask this of what I'll just, I guess we'll call more traditional musical artists. I will often say, when you guys do sound check, do you ever take your classic songs and screw around with the words?
20: Yeah, we do the real words.
2: In your case, yeah. Yeah.
1: There you go.
8: Boy, uh-huh.
2: We're not going to do Eat It, we're going to do Beat It. That'll throw them. You got your start with Dr. Demento?
20: That's right.
2: What was the first goofy Weird Al?
20: Oh, boy.
2: Was it a parody or was it an original?
20: I think the very first thing he played was an original. And this is when I was like 14, 15 years old. I would send him tapes that I recorded in my bedroom on a little compact cassette.
8: Mm-hmm.
20: Just me and the accordion. And they were pretty bad. But he played them on the radio and encouraged me to send in more. And the first one that was a big hit on the show was My Bologna, which wound up being released on an actual single.
2: Absolutely. The My Sharona.
8: I remember that.
20: Right.
2: Knock off Bologna.
8: We played that.
2: Oh, sure. I remember it very well.
8: Oh, yeah.
2: And what was your biggest hit in that first phase?
20: Eat It, I guess. Yeah, biggest hit of the 80s. Up until a couple of years ago, I was officially the Eat It guy because that was my biggest hit. But White and Nerdy has surpassed that. It's my first top 10 single. So I am now officially the White and Nerdy guy. Thank you very much.
8: Wow.
2: Al Yankovic is our guest. That has surpassed... all other Weird Al singles?
20: It has.
8: No kidding.
2: Now, and I don't know if you know the answer to this. Is it downloaded more as an iTunes thing, or is it more of CD sales, do you know, or whatever?
20: I couldn't tell you exactly. It was a big day. It wasn't released. The single was all digital, so there weren't any physical CDs. So the single went gold just based on digital downloads.
8: Wow. That's a lot.
2: Wow, that's great.
8: Mm-hmm.
2: Now, when you do this, it's my understanding, you actually, although don't necessarily have to, you typically ask for permission of the artist.
20: Absolutely, yeah.
8: Mm-hmm.
20: Especially when you're dealing with rappers, it's just a good idea because you never want to be involved in a drive-by. It's just never fun.
2: Yeah.
1: It's just common sense.
8: Yeah. Mm-hmm.
2: Yeah. Although in the case of rappers, often the music isn't theirs to begin with.
20: Sometimes, like in the case of Coolio, I guess Gangsta's Paradise was a takeoff, as it were, of Pastime Paradise by Stevie Wonder. So, I mean, there's been a few cases where I had several people's permission.
2: But I mean,
8: White and Nerdy drive by would be you go by and like detail their car?
20: Prius, yeah.
8: Weird. I don't know what that would
2: Does anyone have a Prius that's all tricked out with the rims and all the...
8: I think Al Gore's son did.
1: The rims are spinning, Tom.
8: Look at them.
2: Now, to get permission, do you typically call these artists yourself, or do you have an agent do it for you?
20: It's sort of like my peeps talking to their peeps, doing lunch.
2: Have you ever...
8: I guess anymore, it's got to be a thrill to have you parody one of their songs.
20: Well, Chameleon, I ran into him at the Grammys after he'd won the Grammy for a rap song of the year. And just right after he won, he met me backstage and said, "Hey, man, you know, it's largely because of you that I got this Grammy. The parody made this Grammy inevitable."
8: Mm.
20: So he was a really good sport and good sense of humor about it.
2: Yeah. Our guest is Weird Al Yankovic. Your band is called?
20: The Band.
2: There's no, even among your, of the group, there's
20: we
2: no.
20: We can come up with a name for it this morning. I don't know. They're just the guys.
8: Well, it was
20: the guys on the bus.
8: Frankie Yankovic and the Yanks. Right?
2: I'm surprised you don't think the Yankers. Yeah.
20: I guess they're not. I'll look at the Yanks. That's not being used right now.
8: Although, you know it's not.
2: Although I wouldn't be surprised. Is there not a touring version of the Frank Yankovic band without Frank?
8: They do that.
2: Most of those big bands are still out there.
8: Duke Ellington.
2: In one form or another.
8: Yeah, mm-hmm.
2: Without the absolutely
8: the conductor, so you could live on after your demise.
2: Oh. Mm-hmm.
20: Good to know.
2: Mm-hmm. I didn't mean Al. I didn't mean. I'm not suggesting the guys are going to go out with like the Gallagher 2 of Weird Al's.
8: Oh. Actually, there a Weird Al cover band?
20: Oh, there might be.
5: I bet there is.
20: Tribute bands.
8: I wonder.
2: Now, when you were, how do I word this delicately? Were you ever in a band that was not a Weird Al? In other words, before
20: you wanted to say real band, didn't you?
8: Well, yes. Were you ever in a real band, Al?
2: No, these guys are great players. No, what I meant to say was when you were, say, 15 years old, were you in a band that was just doing legitimate covers of pop songs?
20: Well, here's the thing. When you grew up playing the accordion, it's hard to find somebody to let you into their band. For some reason, I don't know why.
6: It's not really cool.
20: Yeah, so I kind of had to go my own direction, follow my own muse.
2: Yeah. So there wasn't... we will typically ask some of the
8: John Mellencamp, didn't he bring the accordion back to rock and roll?
20: Well, I like to think that I did that. And John is following my lead. I am the pioneer. I'm cutting the swath through the jungle. And other people are latching onto the Al Yankovic accordion wagon.
8: Thank you very much.
2: Mm-hmm. Actually, I know that story, and the guy who was John Mellencamp's accordion player was also our accordion player. The late John Casella was a real good friend of mine.
8: In fact, he
2: and I produced Haywood Banks' first album together. Mm-hmm. And when John asked him one day, he said, "Do you play the accordion?" He went, "Uh oh." Because he'd grown up like you playing the accordion. Sure. Then he transferred
8: to keyboards,
2: and he was a real great rock player and. Mm-hmm. He'd spent his whole early life praying he could be in the Beatles, and all of a sudden he had the accordion again. It was a part of some great songs with John. So there was no acid rock phase of you and some... Because I was wondering if you had like a cool name for your first band, because all the great rock stars, they were in early bands, usually with bad psychedelic names.
20: Mm-hmm. Yeah, no, they never taught me any like Led Zeppelin on the accordion when I was taking my lessons, and it just never really worked out for me. I mean, I was not in any band until, after like Another One Rides the Bus, I just said, well, I better put a band together now.
8: Mm-hmm. How about
2: Another
8: that?
2: One Rides the Bus, I remember that. Another One Rides the Bus. We're taking a break right now. This is the Bob and Tom Show.
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3: Jim Gaffigan is our guest. What else is on your mind? What else are you talking about these days?
4: I'm trying to deal with the hard-hitting issues.
1: Yeah.
4: Like the hammock, which I like.
1: The hammock.
4: The hammock is really the lazy man's throne. You know, you never look at someone in a hammock and think, that guy is always going. You're always kind of lazy sack. You know, it's hard to do anything once you're in a hammock because you can't get out of it.
1: It's true.
4: It's like
1: That's
4: a
1: true.
4: Net. For catching lazy people. I don't even think I can hold a drink in here.
5: Well, you try to get out of it, and then you just go, I'm just going
4: to
5: lay here.
4: You just have to relax in a hammock. You never see someone crying in a hammock.
1: No.
4: You're like, my life is, this is delightful. Yeah. And you know the hammock's going to be good because it has the word ham in it.
1: Uh-huh. Sure. And
4: here's our hammock. Ooh, sounds delicious. I remember the first time I saw a hammock, I thought, so that's what trees are for. I didn't know.
3: Comedian Jim Gaffigan is our guest. Now, Jim, you bring up ham, and I happen to know that bacon is one of your favorite things.
4: Bacon is just, it's too powerful. You know, I mean, when you think about it, bits of bacon is really like the fairy dust of the food community. Mm-hmm. You know, it's like, you don't want this baked potato? Bring. Now it's your favorite part of the meal.
3: Bacon bits.
5: Bacon bits.
4: You don't want a salad? Bibbidi bobbidi bacon. We just turned this salad into an entree.
5: Yes,
4: but the reality is, once you put bacon in a salad, it's no longer a salad. It just becomes a game of find the bacon and the lettuce.
1: Yeah.
4: It's like you're panning for gold. You're like, Eureka!
1: There it is.
4: There is something dishonest, though, about putting bacon in a salad. You know, it's kind of like smoking while you jog. Like literally, I want the BLT, but I guess I'll just get the salad with bacon and tomatoes. And can you put that in between two pieces of bread and put a toothpick in between it? That'd be great.
3: Mm-hmm. With all this great love of food, are you in fact a cook? Do you?
4: I do not.
3: Because I was going to say that doesn't really gel with your laziness.
4: I don't. Yeah, no.
3: Because cooking requires skill. So
4: I'm an eater, not a cooker.
1: Yeah.
4: And I'd rather just eat.
1: Sure.
4: There is something special about eating that, you know, like eating when you're not hungry that's when you know you're a pig. And that is the pride. And, you know, if you are what you eat, I am a fat pig because I love bacon that much.
1: All right.
3: So does your wife do the cooking for you, or do you have to schlep the kids to restaurants all the
4: time?
3: Well,
4: you know, we get a lot of delivery. You know, delivery is the combination of my two favorite activities, eating and not moving. really, the worst part of delivery is getting up and answering the door.
5: Oh, sure. The worst.
4: You're like, well, this is a pain in the ass.
6: Kicking the dog
4: am I,
6: back.
4: The butler? Well, at least I don't have to put on pants, hand it over. And we're getting lazier in this country. It's just a matter of time before you're like, yeah, I like to order delivery, and I'm going to need someone to feed me. No, I'll be in the tub. He's under the mat. Chip, chop, chip.
3: Jim Gaffigan is our guest.
4: I'd like to see bacon on a reality show. I would like to see someone try and vote bacon off an island.
1: Uh-huh.
4: You wouldn't. Be like, well, I can't vote bacon off.
1: No, he's.
4: It goes with everything.
1: Uh-huh.
4: I even like the name bacon. I mean, you can't tell me the success of Kevin Bacon isn't somehow tied to his name. We're not going out to see a Kevin hot dog movie.
1: No.
4: We're going to, who's in the movie? Kevin Bacon? That sounds really
1: love
4: good.
1: Love bacon.
4: Sounds good.
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3: This is the Bob and Tom Show.
1: Good morning.
3: Thanks very much for joining us. We have Chick McGee across the way at the Bob and Tom Sports Desk. Christy Lee is over there at the news desk.
7: Hola.
3: joining us in the studio, also comedian Jeff Caldwell is here with us. Jeff, nice to see you, sir.
8: Good morning, people.
1: Morning, Jeff.
3: Well, let's meet Jeff again. For those unfamiliar with Jeff, you are a college man. In fact, a graduate school man, am I correct?
0: I did some time in graduate school. I never actually graduated from graduate school, so I don't know what you call it.
3: Is that a double negative? Kind of ironic, really.
1: Yeah, it is.
3: I didn't know you couldn't not graduate from graduate school. Why do they call it that then?
1: Well, you still expect your attendance and to do the work.
3: I see. Uh-huh. But am I correct in saying you were an engineer, bridge building type?
0: I was a civil engineer. That was my bachelor's degree, and I did about 10 months designing sewage pump stations.
1: Mm-hmm. What fun.
0: The used food business.
1: Mm-hmm.
0: And
3: living the dream.
1: Living the dream.
0: I worked at an oil refinery in their hazardous waste section.
1: Really?
0: Yeah, they had a good dental plan, paid for the teeth that began sprouting out of my forearm. Might have been a couple of problems.
1: Not sure.
3: I'm trying to remember your family background. Are you a lot of kids in your family, big, small?
0: I am... Well, it's complicated. I'm like Heath on the Big Valley. The bastards don't. No. I was the only child from my parents' marriage, and then both they divorced and each remarried. So I inherited a stepbrother.
1: Uh-huh.
0: And then mom had three kids, so I have three half sisters.
1: Uh-huh.
0: So it's a tapestry, a rich mosaic.
1: Ah, yes.
3: Now, do they like to criticize your work? Do they come see your comedy and go, you should have done this, you don't mention me enough?
0: My oldest sister never fails to have some negative comment about my appearance.
1: Oh, really?
0: On Letterman, my suit was too big.
1: Uh-huh.
0: On Craig Ferguson, a month later, suit too small.
3: How about the jokes? Did they go, hey, great stuff?
1: They could care less. It's all about how you look, I guess.
0: I guess that's family, huh?
1: Mm-hmm.
3: Well, it's true. I did see your set on Letterman, and it was great.
0: Thank you.
3: I did not see the other one. Was it?
0: Craig Ferguson. That's on the website also.
3: Okay.
0: Uh-huh. Yeah.
1: Uh-huh.
3: Now, do you have to do different, completely different jokes than you did on...
0: Didn't have to, but I did. Yeah.
3: Okay. We're speaking with comedian Jeff Caldwell, and Jeff is featured on the Bob and Tom Man Boobs collection. You talk a little bit about your background as an engineer. Yeah. You actually were a practicing engineer for a very brief period of time.
0: I didn't practice sufficiently. Practicing. Apparently, I was not good. I did about 10 months of actual engineering work, and then...
3: Are you still paying off the loans?
0: Was asked. Yeah, I am, yeah.
1: Oh, really?
0: I keep moving. They keep finding me.
1: Uh-huh.
0: Yeah.
1: Wow.
0: They should have sent these people after Osama.
3: Oh, sure.
0: I hid in caves. It didn't work.
3: So how did you make the segue from being an engineer, bridge builder, if you will, to comedian. Doing comedian work?
0: I began emceeing at the local club in Baltimore and just kind of defiantly said, I'm never going back to regular job world. And I didn't.
1: Good. Glad to hear it.
5: There you go. Yeah.
3: Well, we're glad.
1: It was a good choice.
3: What else is happening in your life? No, you're married. We did discuss a little bit of the fact that you are married. Your wife is a graphic artist.
0: We are getting ready for the holidays in our house. I heard you talking about the woman who got the Christmas tree with the bat in it.
1: Yeah. Yes, mm-hmm. Yes.
0: Had a similar kind of situation. Our grandmother sent us a fruitcake. Actually had a bat in it.
1: So that
0: was unfortunate.
1: Is that the reason you sent it back? Yeah.
0: It's a tough time with the eating around the holidays. Mm-hmm. I don't know if you've noticed America's not doing real well on the food front. We're actually helping out widen the Panama Canal because it no longer accommodates some of the larger cruise line passengers.
1: Look out.
3: It's a very tough time of year.
0: We actually use 938 million more gallons of gasoline because we're obese than we would if we were fit as a nation. They say ethanol might be the answer,
1: uh-huh.
0: You know, because it's cheaper and it also diverts some corn from the production of Fritos.
1: Right into your tank.
5: Seems like a two-pronged attack.
0: Yeah.
1: Seems brilliant.
0: They say seafood is good for you. I'm not convinced by these... the seafood restaurant ads, there's always that, it's very boisterous, that guy's jamming that shrimp right into the little butter bucket, it's splashing and spattering, cracking those crab legs and shards of shell are flying. It's like, I've seen badgers with better table manners. This is not enticing. Get a lot of Visigoths in their clientele.
3: I have seen that commercial. Oh. They really are rough on that fish.
1: Yes, they are.
3: Jeff Caldwell is our guest. He's a great stand-up comedian. He's going to hang out with us this morning. Christy Lee is at her post at the news desk. Anything of interest this morning?
6: Well, we had the story earlier, if you missed it, about the American Airlines flight that was diverted to Nashville from on its way to Dallas.
3: You better read this for Jeff. This is an actual news story. They diverted this plane because this woman had excessive flatulence on board the aircraft.
6: Yes, the Dallas-bound flight was diverted to Nashville after several passengers reported smelling burning sulfur from matches. A spokeswoman for Nashville International says the FBI questioned the woman who admitted striking the matches, but says she has a medical condition. She needed to cover up the stench, if you will. Authorities have decided not to charge the embarrassed passenger. Well,
0: we've heard of the shoe bomber. Now we got the pants bomber.
6: Yeah.
3: And again, if you really had a medical condition, wouldn't you, as Bob suggested, be wearing some kind of underwear with the charcoal filter?
1: Yeah, the charcoal filter underwear.
3: And wouldn't you carry Osium spray or something rather than...
6: What is Osium spray?
1: Osium's just a chemical air freshener that really kills all the odors in it.
3: It's a chemical odor.
1: Ask any pothead. They know exactly what it is.
0: You'd have to bring it on in a smaller than 3 ounce container.
6: You wouldn't be able to get it on.
3: Oh, but you can bring on matches?
1: Yeah, you're allowed to bring on 4 books of matches. You can't use them, but you can bring them on.
3: You're kidding me.
6: I didn't know that. You can't bring on a lighter, but you can bring on matches?
1: You can bring on 4 books of matches, but you cannot bring on a lighter.
3: Okay. All right.
5: My head hurts.
3: Yeah. This is like a math problem. I'm sorry. Okay.
6: Well, that's not the only travel nightmare we have in the news this morning. First class travelers on a British Airways flight from London to Boston. You know, it's always good to fly first class, right?
1: Sure.
6: Wrong.
1: No.
6: Yeah. They were horrified when they were forced to sit next to a dead body for 3 hours. The elderly passenger had died of a heart attack just minutes earlier and was carried into their cabin to continue the journey to America.
1: They didn't turn the plane around for a dead guy, but they did for a fart.
3: Well, Bob, the sad thing is the dead guy didn't smell as bad as this woman's flatulence.
1: Wow.
3: It was that potent.
5: I think you can bring 2 dead guys on a plane.
1: You're allowed to.
5: Yeah, I think that's what it is.
1: That's 8 books of matches.
5: Okay, right.
1: Okay.
5: There you go.
6: The man suffered cardiac arrest in business class, but he got bumped up.
3: So that's what
1: you have to do.
3: Nice. So there's a plus.
5: Sweet.
1: That's so
5: bad
1: roomy.
5: News is you're dead.
6: Uh-huh. See, this first class.
3: This sounds like one of those questions from the Would You Rather game.
6: Mm-hmm. Yeah.
3: Would you rather sit in first class next to a dead body?
1: Or sit in coach next to a lady farting.
3: Yeah.
5: Dead body,
6: first class.
3: I'm going for the dead body. Yeah. First, he's not going to ask you a lot of stupid questions.
1: Well, no, he's not.
6: Drink, so, you know, hey.
3: So, Jeff, you're a comedian. Tell me a joke. Do you get that one a lot?
1: Now, let me ask you this. If he just died on the flight, he's going to release.
6: No, that's right.
5: Sooner or later.
1: Everything.
5: Yeah.
1: All fluids inside of his body will now exit because there's nothing, no muscles holding them in.
5: Right.
3: I'll take
1: the lady with the farting in the back and the cold fish head.
5: cold fish head.
3: Mm-hmm. I don't understand this. Yeah. The flight was from London to Boston.
6: Boston. So they were over the Atlantic when it happened.
1: When he died.
6: It followed a mid-air drama in which a doctor and the crew lost a 35-minute battle to resuscitate the guy.
5: That's better than the movie.
1: Well, that had to be pleasant for the folks on board.
6: Right. Anyway.
3: Yeah, it probably was
1: sitting there trying to
3: the
1: read
3: movie.
1: Your magazine and some guy's beating on a guy's chest. Sorry.
3: Yeah, I remember.
1: They have... don't they have defibrillators now on airplanes?
5: They're supposed to, I think.
6: Well, I told you this happened to my uncle flying to Hawaii. He had to sit next to a dead woman for the whole trip.
3: She died right there. But think about it. Think about sometimes the people you sit next to. Yeah. The chatter never stops.
1: Mm-hmm.
3: You got that going for you.
1: How true.
6: It's true.
3: Now, Jeff Caldwell, comedian's in here with us. Now, Jeff, when you're in a plane and people ask what you do, do you say, I'm an engineer, so they won't ask a lot of questions? Or do you say, I'm a comedian, you might have seen me on David Letterman?
0: If they ask me anything, they can just keep asking because I won't even respond.
3: Oh, really?
1: Straight ahead, look at the magazines?
0: I set kind of a tone right away. I have reading matter all up around my head, headphones, dark glasses. Uh-huh. A beekeeper's bonnet. I sent some signals. But I'd rather be left alone.
1: You know, I'm going to go buy a beekeeper's bonnet. What a brilliant idea.
0: It really is handy. Uh-huh. And then you don't smell a lot of the odors from the escape.
1: How nice.
3: Now, wasn't there some talk earlier about asking people not to get on planes that had excessive body odor? Didn't we have...
1: Was there really?
6: No, I don't.
3: Last year,
6: that.
3: Wasn't there some discussion about some legislation that people with excessive BO could actually be asked not to board the plane?
1: I don't remember that.
6: That kid that I flew with a couple weeks ago wouldn't have made it on. Man.
3: Mm-hmm. How old a kid was this?
6: Oh, he was probably 22, 23. I think he'd been out all night.
1: That's your job when you're 22 or 23.
6: And he, you know that alcohol reek smell that pours through your...
1: I miss that.
6: Sure.
3: That must have brought back fond memories for you.
6: No.
3: There was a time when guys like that usually ended up at your place.
1: Yeah. Holding your hair so it wouldn't fall in the toilet. Yeah.
6: But I was sober and a lot older, so it was not nearly as pleasant.
3: I'm sorry.
6: And he snored.
3: Well, I'm sorry.
6: Okay. Customs workers in Sweden, this is kind of on the same note, have drawn the ire of police authorities for collecting passport photos of exceptionally beautiful women.
1: Mm-hmm.
6: Whenever the two officials caught sight of a particularly wonderful-looking member of the opposite sex, they would save a

0: young women ended up getting stuck at the Swedish border in a folder labeled Beautiful Women.
1: Mm.
0: The public prosecutor has ruled that there was nothing illegal about reserving a special folder for exceptionally beautiful women, but...
1: Wait till the new X-ray equipment goes
0: in. Police authorities want the two passport officials to be issued a warning.
2: Have you seen that?
1: Yes.
2: Isn't that amazing?
1: That's the big controversy, this new X-ray stuff.
2: You can see all the way through to the mommy parts.
3: Uh-huh.
1: Thanks for wording it so delicately.
2: My pleasure.
1: In case you were wondering about the maturity level of our show.
3: Right there, the hooey.
1: Can you imagine there, walking into your doctor like, oh, doctor, I'm sorry, my wife's having some problem with her mommy parts.
0: Well, if we say anything else, we go to jail.
2: I could have said salad bar. Would that have made you happier?
4: You can see her salad bar.
3: The Golden Valley.
2: Oh, yeah.
5: Would you rather see Christy Lee's cartoon representation or her x-ray? Her naked... Security.
2: Well, X-ray. Oh, yeah, X-ray.
0: Is the X-ray like the bones, or is it the...
2: No, it's...
1: No, this isn't really an X-ray. It's a different kind of...
2: It actually, what it does is makes your
0: clothes disappear.
1: There was a picture in the paper yesterday, and it showed someone smuggling a gun, and you could very clearly see the gun, and you could also see all the curves. And
5: there were ads for that in the back of comic books when I was a kid.
1: Sure.
5: But they never worked.
2: Oh, I know.
1: You know how I know they didn't work?
0: Because you bought them.
1: Thank you.
2: I bought... Yeah.
1: I just had one of my sons the other day ask me, Dad... Do those X-ray specs really work? Well, I said, no. Willie, if they did, we'd have some.
2: Our whole house would have them on the window.
1: We have a phone call on line 7, I believe.
2: All right. Good morning, Bob and Tom Show.
6: Hey, this is Russ. You guys rock. How you doing?
2: Fine, Russ. How are you?
6: Good. I'm down on my tractor trailer in Kentucky rolling along here.
2: Uh-huh.
6: Back in 1970, I had to haul a... It was a hot summer night, and I had to haul a guy from a town in Indiana down to another town in the central part of the country.
1: Was he dead?
6: He had just died. The guy weighed about 350 pounds, and it was a whole comedy of errors. It was tragic but really funny.
1: Was he in a casket?
6: No, he was on a stretcher.
1: Were you in a regular car, or were you in a big rig?
6: I was in an airplane, a Cessna.
1: Oh.
6: And it was a hot summer night. First, we had trouble loading the guy, so he slipped off the stretcher a couple of times. It's fine to be belted in.
2: They can fix that in post.
6: Oh, yeah.
3: They've got this putty they can fill in dents with. And stuff.
1: It's kind of like 3D Photoshop.
2: Almost.
3: Yeah.
2: Oh, wow.
6: But anyhow, we got him in a plane, and I was going down there, and it was hot summer night. The plane wasn't pressurized. Got into some thunderstorms, so I had to go up high with this guy.
2: Oh, boy.
6: And I actually thought he was coming back to life, because he started groaning and making all kinds of gastrointestinal noises.
1: The gastrointestinals.
2: Yeah, that's you don't want those going.
3: They
2: expand when you don't have a pressurized cabin.
6: Well, put it this way. Flatulence from a dead guy is probably a lot worse than flatulence from any woman on an airplane you'll ever find.
2: Boy, I'll bet you're right there.
6: I had to put the oxygen mask on. That's how bad it was.
2: No kidding.
6: But it was...
1: Without revealing any secrets, why did this guy have to be transported by plane? He couldn't be put on a truck?
6: Well, they wanted him down there as quick as they could. I guess the funeral home had him for a few hours, and the family went ahead and chartered the airplane to take him down there.
2: Wow.
6: So, on occasion, that's what they do. And
2: I guess...
6: This aircraft was set up for medevac, but it was a single-engine Cessna 206. And
1: now, when you do that, do they have special paperwork on board the plane if, God forbid, you crash?
6: Oh, yeah.
1: So they know he was already dead when you started?
6: Yeah, well...
1: Because you don't want to get extra credit for... It's like the old joke where the plane crashes into the cemetery and there were 10,000 bodies found.
6: On the manifest and flight plan, you list souls on board, so you listed two people on board.
2: Uh-huh.
6: So that's where it used to be. So
1: okay, well, listen...
6: I haven't flown for quite a while, but... they may have changed it.
1: Well, Russ, thanks very much.
2: Thanks for calling.
6: All right, you guys have a good one.
1: All right, Russ, see you. Thanks.
0: How would you feel if naked photos of you were on the internet?
1: That were taken by the X-ray machine?
0: Yes.
1: Who cares? At least I won't have a gun.
0: All right.
2: Well, they would blame me for having a

0: is
1: what
0: that?
1: What is that, a shotgun? My God.
2: Does that have two heads?
0: Oh, my. We have to take a break.
2: Okay, we'll do just that and be right back. This is the Bob and Tom Show.
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7: 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This has been Chick McGee speaking.

0: hotel. But the best thing in the world is when I dress up like a girl. Spend the night in the arms of a man who understands. Cause men don't bitch every 28 days. Men don't mind if you show up late. And they don't complain about what you wear. All I really need is a man who cares.
1: Here, here.
2: Is that too much of a commitment?
1: No! No, sir!
3: Bob and Tom. They put the F in professional.
4: I have a kind of a weird update.
5: Okay.
4: We were talking yesterday about Randy Johnson, mm-hmm. the big unit, Hall of Fame pitcher. And it was he was spotted at an NFL game taking photographs. And he is a longtime professional photographer and studied it in school. And he's really great. I got this from Letts in Salem. He writes, "Dear morons, Randy Johnson has been a great photographer for years. He's also a big fan of the band Rush. He has the photo credit for the cover shot on the live DVD of their farewell tour."
5: Is that right? Huh.
4: That's pretty cool. I did not know that.
5: Boy.
4: What?
5: In the hall of things I don't get, I think Rush will be the first exhibit.
6: Mm. Oh, wow.
4: Really?
5: That's all lost on me. Yeah, I understand it's a little, heady and complicated. And
4: I even bought
5: that art rock.
4: I actually, the last time I bought a t-shirt at a concert, it was at a Rush show.
5: Nice. Well, I don't have anything against the t-shirts. I think t-shirts
6: are nice quality.
2: Oh, it's a cool shirt.
6: It's good thread count.
5: Just don't force me to listen to any of the songs.
4: Oh,
7: I'm a fan.
5: Except like Tom Sawyer, I guess.
4: Got some great stuff.
5: Yeah.
2: You don't like counting? You don't like counting a lot?
5: Never heard it.
2: Oh, it's fun.
5: Never heard it.
4: Praise Tom Sawyer, mean pride.
5: There's your song right there. That's a hit. That's a hit, baby.
2: One, two.
4: It's one of those bands you go, wait, there's three guys up there. How come I'm hearing eight instruments? What's happening up there?
5: There's something playing in the background.
4: No, they're amazing.
6: A lot of overplaying.
4: They're very good.
5: Noodle, noodle, noodle.
4: But anyway, yeah, that's cool. Randy is a Rush fan. I congratulated Randy Johnson for not going into a porno career.
8: Yeah.
4: With a name like Randy Johnson and the big unit as a nickname, you'd kind of think that'd be more of a natural move for the
2: man. He won what, 5 Cy Young Awards?
5: Yeah, five, I think. Yeah.
2: And you think just because his name is Randy Johnson, that's a more natural career transition?
4: Kind of. Yeah.
5: Well, he looks at Randy as an adjective, right? And not a lot of people do.
4: Randy, yeah. I'm horny.
5: Yeah.
4: And in English slang. Also, coming up, we have an update on those fishing guys in the contest that allegedly shoved weights into the walleye.
5: Right.
4: There's been a development with that involving the po-po.
5: And speaking of shoving, we've got an update on the Devontae Adams shoving the photographer. We'll talk about that this morning.
4: Okay.
5: He was charged with misdemeanor assault.
4: But first.
5: And other. Yeah, this is like omnipresent, you know.
9: A Monday warrior, mean stride. Today's Tom Sawyer, mean pride.
4: You gotta love that.
5: No, see, then and it gets all complicated.
2: Oh,
5: dun, dun, dun, dun, dun, dun, dun, dun.
4: What, too many notes?
5: That's a lot of notes. Yes, yes.
4: Too many notes for you?
5: Yes, give me a shuffle beat and a jangly guitar and I'm happy.
7: Man, that's coming from a guy who champions the song Kid Charlemagne that has zero melody.
5: Oh, I love
7: it. And it's
5: so
7: nothing
5: wrong.
7: But complications.
5: You're so wrong.
7: You don't know what to do with it.
4: I love that song.
7: Has nothing. That song has so much going on, there's nothing going on.
6: He's a drug dealer.
7: It's awful.
5: Get those scales in the car. We're going to get arrested.
7: I might have a story. But it is. They should have just wrote it as a short story.
5: What about this Doobie Brothers song?
6: How do you feel about the keyboard?
7: Michael, you want to get the boots off your hands before you play the keyboard?
4: It's a great song. A little bit of real love.
7: Rough intro.
4: Do you want me to do the DJ intro?
5: Are you going
4: to
5: jock it?
4: Ladies and gentlemen,
5: jock it up.
4: Here in the room, look around the room, look at the handsome factor way up today. Look at that Ace Cosby. He's running the controls over there. Ace kind of reminds me of the original bass player of the Doobie Brothers.
5: Okay.
4: There's only black dude in the band.
5: You know his name? You have no idea.
4: Jared Porter.
5: I think it's Tyron, but that's fine.
7: Oh, you missed it.
4: No, he said I had it.
5: Yeah, he had it.
4: Is it Tyron or Tyron?
5: I think it's T-I-R-A-N.
4: Yeah, I saw an interview with the guy, fascinating guy. Great guy. And he's in a Beatles cover band. Did you know that?
6: I did not.
4: Wait a minute. Is this Steely Dan and the Great
5: Kid Charlemagne?
7: I know. It has such promise from in the beginning.
6: Royal Skin. It's wonderful.
4: This is a great song.
6: What a tale he tells.
4: Get it.
8: While the music played, you worked by candlelight.
6: Yeah.
7: What?
4: While the music played, you worked by candlelight.
7: No, I'm not questioning the lyrics.
4: It's about a guy making LSD.
6: It's just a chance you crossed the diamond with a pearl.
8: You turned it on the world.
7: How about that? He's just singing whatever note he wants. There's no structure here.
2: You need more structure, Josh?
7: Yes.
4: Now,
7: that's a good note.
4: Hang on a second. Now, my argument there is they say you're a champion in their eyes. I think he said you were Italian in their eyes.
2: Why would you say you're Italian in their eyes?
5: If Fagan came in and said, yeah, that's what it's about, I'd say, bull crap. You're lying. You're doing it to please Tom. I don't believe a second of it.
4: Well, let's just move forward here.
5: Okay. By the way, if the Cleveland Browns, they don't muff punts, that's called a muff chunt.
7: Oh, sure. Yeah.
5: The Browns.
2: This is a minefield, Phil. Yeah,
4: the chunts, of course.
5: I almost got it wrong.
4: Duo. Do you know what we're talking about?
10: I don't.
4: Better explain it to her.
5: Kareem Hunt. Oh, yeah, I better, because you don't remember the running backs. Kareem Hunt and Nick Chubb are running backs for the Cleveland Browns, and the fans have decided to call them combined Chunt.
10: Aw, a nice little bromance.
5: Chubb and Kareem Hunt.
4: Once again, the gentlemen are named.
5: Once again, for the third time in 10 seconds, Kareem Hunt and Nick Chubb.
4: Nick Chubb. Lucky it wasn't.
5: Said that again.
4: Lucky
5: that's four times.
4: Nick Cubb.
7: We are lucky.
10: Yeah.
5: It would probably be Hub then.
10: Yes.
6: Yeah, see, they would have to go.
7: Hopefully, they would go there. Yeah.
6: Laughing like a cartoon character.
2: Chick, that's why he made it say it four times, because he had that cue.
5: Yeah. He wanted to say.
2: What do you think? You're going to say it two times and we're not going to get that? Come
5: on. We're not going to get some kind of payoff?
2: Big guy's got to go over there.
5: Man, I'm sorry. Sorry I doubted you.
4: Coming up.
7: But just remember, you'll always be a champion in our own.
6: It's champion.
4: Is there gas in the car? I can't get up that high.
5: Get along, Kid Charlemagne.
4: Great song.
7: Rare misstep.
5: Kid Charlemagne, a misunderstood hero, providing pharmaceuticals for the valley.
4: It's about Owsley and acid.
5: His phone number's up in the A-frame. So you know that, Tom.
4: Every A-frame. We were discussing something really obscure last week. And
5: we discuss obscure stuff every minute.
4: And then I was watching a movie over the weekend, and by God, it's in the movie. So I was so pleased when this happened. You'll be surprised, Josh.
7: Okay.
4: Because this is another thing that I believe everyone in the room hated, except for me.
5: So let me get this straight. Not only do we have to suffer through your proving you were right, even when nobody said you were wrong.
4: Right.
5: We have to suffer through things that you're incredibly pleased by now that happened to fall across your face. Is that right?
4: This is one of those things where I was playing a classic song and you guys all hated it. And it turned up somewhere. I was so surprised. Well, that'll be a big surprise coming up for you guys right now.
5: that'll be nice for
7: Thank
5: you guys.
7: For that, Tom.
5: That'll be real nice. We appreciate it.
4: And I mean, so far we've established the fact that Josh does not like Kid Charlemagne, a great song by Steely Dan. I wanted to explain something. Last week on the show, I think it was last week, might have even been the week before, we were talking about the Electric Amish. The great band, the Electric Amish, debuted on this program, of course. And I mentioned that, of course, their name evolved from the Electric Prunes.
7: But that's not true.
5: That's not true at all.
7: And one of the founding members has told us it's not true.
4: Well, I think the founding members were guided by another person who I think he's the one that told me
5: that's not true.
6: No, you're not going to play this again.
2: This is the equivalent of I have a girlfriend, she goes to another school. Yeah. This is crazy.
5: And
2: this
5: my boyfriend's name is George Glass. That's right.
4: Now, there was the Electric Prunes. There was also the Electric Flag, another interesting band from that era. But you guys had never heard of the Electric Prunes, and this song. I had too much to dream last night. It's got that sort of worst. Fake electric sitar in there, and it's awful very conceit. Dated 60s stuff. You guys had never heard of it. Then you contended no one has ever heard of this
7: That's
4: song.
7: Not what we said.
4: No.
7: We said it wasn't a classic hit.
6: I remember hearing of it.
7: The gaslighting has to stop.
5: You should look up the definition of gaslighting, by the way.
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0: love the song. And I'm making so much money, I'm going to space. You must stop regurgitating. We're sending you out to do special experiments.
1: 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All Bob and Tom. All day and all the night. This is Bob and Tom Radio.
2: This is the Bob and Tom Show. Hello.
3: Good morning. Thanks very much for joining us with us in the studio. We have Bob over there at Master Control. Chick McGee's at the sports desk.
4: Hello.
3: Such as it is. I'll warn our guest right now.
4: That's my soap opera. Hello. Hello.
2: Your sexy okay. Hello.
4: Yeah. Filled with intrigue and remorse. Mm. Hello.
3: It wasn't your sexy hello. You kind of wink and then rub your nipple under your shirt.
4: Yeah.
3: Visibly, I mean, for all to see.
2: Oh, yeah.
3: You want to do that to our guest?
2: No.
4: Hello, Joey. Oh. Yes.
2: Well, that didn't go as I
4: see,
2: expected.
4: See, now Joey has one of those hats that I think I might start wearing those hats.
5: Oh, yeah.
4: That might be my new look.
3: Oh, no.
4: The Kangol hat's out, though, right?
5: No, it's in.
4: Is it in?
5: It's in.
3: Our guest is Joey Wells. Joey is wearing a, what kind of hat is
5: this
3: that?
5: This is a Kangol. Mm-hmm. Right? Mm-hmm. Kind of like an apple hat, the kind of salt. Kind of called it, but it's a Kango, and you know, live.
3: You've got it kind of tilted.
5: Bam, tilt.
3: Which I always like reminds tilt. Me of that. Wow, remember that?
5: what?
3: Remember that great 70s?
2: Sorry, Joey. That great Tom does that on occasion.
3: Remember the great 70s? Was it the Ohio Players where the one guy had? Was it the Ohio tilted. Players where the guy had the tilted afro? Remember that guy?
5: Let me tell you something. The only thing I know about the Ohio Players is that album cover with the honey and that lady on there.
2: Yeah, that's it.
5: I tried to put it on the dog. Skin and it tight. Didn't come out.
3: Remember that? Remember he had the tilt.
5: Skin tight. Yes.
3: So you got it tilted.
5: I had it tilted. I tilted sweet to the. I boomed to the left.
3: Just I could not pull that off.
5: You could. No, he could.
2: Yeah, you could.
5: Yes, he could.
4: No, I couldn't wear it.
2: You know what you need, Tom? You need a fedora.
3: Yesterday, I got mocked for wearing my new hat.
2: You had a hat on?
6: Where's it at?
4: Oh, no. We're sitting at lunch, and it's sort of a meeting, but it's not. It's kind of a casual meeting.
2: Yeah.
4: The muckety mucks are there, and Tom walks in.
2: Wearing?
4: In a baseball cap, but off the back of the baseball cap, it's the French Foreign Legion thing.
2: Oh,
5: oh
2: yeah.
5: Wait, the flaps?
4: Yeah.
5: Not the flaps.
4: Yeah.
2: That's like flaps, like mud flaps.
5: That's like Led Zeppelin 70s. You got, no. That's
3: it's a skirted.
2: Like
3: it's
2: a French like, Foreign Legion kind of thing.
4: Covering all of his head, and we're just
3: it's
4: like,
3: a special fishing cap for those that have sun issues like me. I wear it.
6: You're walking from the car to the restaurant.
3: No, I'm not allowed to be in the sun at all.
5: Okay, I got you. I feel you. I'm not either.
3: No. Really?
5: If it's too hot, you know.
3: Oh, if it's a heat issue. For me, it's a skin issue. And I mean, I don't know.
6: You can't walk from the car to a restaurant.
4: No, and of course he has to say hello to me first, and I have to acknowledge that I know him with this hat on.
5: With the hat, and it's flapping.
2: Was it breezy? It's always neat when your hat cape whips in the wind.
3: It is a hat cape.
4: It's a hape.
2: Uh-huh.
3: It's a hat cape.
4: No, and then when he gets up to leave, he puts the whole deal back on, and everybody's taking pictures of him like he's a dog with a sweater on.
7: Oh, ain't he cute?
3: But see, now, what is the name of that hat, that cap you have on, John?
5: Kango.
3: Kango.
2: Kango.
5: Kango.
6: It's a brand.
5: It's a brand, but there's several of them in there. And you can get this one right here.
2: Mm-hmm.
5: Bam. Just go in. You see some Kangos, and you can go, oh, bam.
6: That's Joey's hat.
3: Let's find out about you. I'm guessing, are you a ladies' man?
5: You know what? I think I am.
2: Mm-hmm.
5: But
3: what do the ladies think?
4: I'm lost in your eyes right now.
5: Look at it. See there? They can get you. They can get you.
4: Hey, their eyes got me.
5: You look really long. Uh-huh. That's it. I'm not really I'm not that. Women never see me and go, oh. Uh-huh. They never say that. They go, well.
4: But then by the end of the evening.
5: It's okay.
2: You got them by the end of the evening, though, right?
5: Now, I make them laugh. That's it.
2: Because you're charming.
5: That's it. Mm-hmm. I'm not even really charming.
2: Nope.
5: I don't really know what to say sometimes.
3: Really?
5: This is me. I'm the guy that always picks the wrong song for my girlfriend.
2: Uh-oh.
5: Like, I had a, it was a Shirley Murdoch song. What's the song called? If Stay the Night or One Night.
2: Mm-hmm.
5: And y'all know, we're lovers and this is it, One Night. Mm-hmm. And I picked that for me and my girl's song.
2: Uh-oh.
5: And she's...
6: Just One Night?
5: That's it. And it's like, just for the night.
6: Just One Night.
5: And my girl was like this, are you for real? And I'm listening at it. I'm like, listen at it. This is me and you. And she's like, she's saying we sleep tonight and you go back to your other woman.
2: Oh.
5: And I'm like this, that
2: When did I? I don't remember that lyric.
5: Yeah. Oh, wow. No, as we lay, and there's another one I picked too, and it's a Jodeci song, and I go, this is me and your song, and it's about them confessing of all the women they slept with. Mm. And my girl, and it was a great song. And my girl was like, "This, are you for real? Are you? You got to be kidding me!
3: You need to let them pick the song.
5: Yeah. That's it. I haven't. I was like, but listen. And it was like, I'm sorry because I shouldn't have slept with her, mm-hmm. and I didn't come home that night. Mm-hmm. And this one had a baby. Mm-hmm. And I'm sitting there going like. You know, I never really listened to the whole song.
3: You're more of a melody guy.
5: Yeah, that's it. It's the melody.
2: Like the melody and the catchy little phrase of the chorus. That's about all you get.
5: Like,
2: you know?
5: Let me tell you what I've been listening to earlier. You know, internet porn, da-da-da. And that's just right now.
3: Internet porn, yeah. That's a good song.
2: I can't get that out. They love that.
3: Hey, honey, they're playing their song.
5: And that's going to be my new song.
2: That's your new song.
6: That's not a good one either.
2: Oh, come on.
5: She's going again. This one's going to go.
3: Christy, with any of your past men, did you have a song?
4: Many men.
3: You've been married. Let's just count the married ones. I don't have all day here.
6: Yes.
3: You've been married.
5: Wait a minute.
3: You've been married three times. That's no secret.
2: Did you ever have a song?
3: Did you have with each one? Did you have a song?
6: Yes, I think.
2: With each one.
6: I think. Don't all relationships have to have a song?
2: Not necessarily, but yeah, we have a song. Sure.
6: Do you have a song?
2: Oh, we do.
6: Yours is the Pina Colada song,
2: it
6: isn't
2: is,
6: it?
2: That is indeed
5: Wait,
2: correct.
5: That's
6: Rupert Holmes.
2: Rupert Holmes, Pina Colada.
3: Kind of a fun song. Yeah.
6: Ain't Love a Kick in the Head was my song, the last one.
4: Oh, I thought it was Maneater.
5: Whoa. What is it? I'm not laughing at you.
3: Will the real Christy please sit down?
2: Wow, I've never seen her look at you like that.
6: I could say something so much.
4: I know. Yes.
3: Yeah, you know something?
6: I
3: know,
6: but, no, I wouldn't be throwing please, stones.
4: I will give
6: there.
4: You $20.
2: Yeah. Yeah.
5: I'm going to move out the way.
2: I know.
5: But, I see something's about
2: to You're the
5: right
2: china
5: now.
2: Shop. Chick is the bowl.
4: That's exactly right. Well, I'm the glass house, and I probably shouldn't.
6: Because I was thinking about this the other day. Do you have a song for your...
3: I don't know. That's an interesting question, I think.
4: And he has no answer for it.
6: Yeah,
4: no.
6: He wouldn't have.
2: He He's too unaware of a song. If you
3: do
2: want,
3: you?
2: No, ask her. Did you have a song
6: Gabriel?
2: With your...
4: Yeah, Peter Gabriel probably. Yeah. In your eyes,
2: Sledgehammer?
4: Maybe Sledgehammer was a good one. Sledgehammer, yeah, that's a good one. Of course, Ryan Adams, any of that, I think.
3: But that's your song with you, isn't it?
2: Yeah, that's just you and
3: Ryan. I don't mean when I say, do you have a song? And I mean the one that's just you and yourself.
4: Yeah. You know who I like.
3: I meant like
2: as,
3: you and
2: as
3: someone
2: a couple.
3: Else.
5: Is it internet porn?
2: That's a good one. That's, yeah. Mm-hmm.
3: Mm-hmm. Well, Joey, let's back up a little.
4: Yeah, let's talk to Joey.
3: I need to find out about.
2: It's a good idea.
3: Joey, are you a single man?
5: I am single. Well, I'm in a relationship.
6: Uh-huh. He's got a girl.
5: I got a girlfriend.
3: Oh, okay.
2: That's good.
3: Still, then. I was of the impression that she just left you after the song.
5: No, that could be some problems when I get back home.
3: Mm-hmm. Okay. Mm-hmm. And now, where are you from originally?
4: Oh, wait a minute. Tom has a song, but Steve Ali's producing it. It won't be ready for a couple of weeks.
5: Wow.
2: I can't wait till it's done. I'd like to hear it.
3: I'm just adding some bass and drums.
2: That's all. I'm sorry.
3: Where are you from, Joey?
2: Where are you from, Joey?
5: I am originally from Fresno, California.
2: Uh-huh.
3: Good morning, Fresno.
5: Who have just been crowned the College World Series champion.
4: Yes,
2: that's right.
4: That's
2: how about
4: right.
2: that? Fresno State.
6: Fresno State.
5: But now this is what's crazy.
2: HSS Fresno.
5: This is what is crazy about it. And as you know, we're the Raisin Capital.
2: Yes, indeed.
5: Bow down to the Raisins. Uh-huh. Bow down.
3: Mm-hmm. And the Armenian Capital.
5: A bunch of them.
3: Bob is Armenian.
5: Are you?
2: Oh, yeah.
5: Well, you love Fresno.
2: I love Fresno.
3: I'm guessing you're not Armenian.
5: You know what? I was close from what I was told. You know,
2: if he is, he's from the other side of the track.
5: I definitely am. I am in Fresno, the other side of the track.
4: Is there a black florist in Armenia?
2: There's not a.
3: Wait a minute. Are you African Armenian?
5: I'm Armenian African.
2: Oh, okay. Amazing.
5: You know, mm-hmm. Jerry Tarkanian.
2: Yes, indeed.
3: So what else is new in your life?
5: Ah, man, you know, life is good. My son just graduated. Yeah.
2: All right. From how about that?
3: From high school?
5: Yes.
2: That's a big accomplishment.
5: Huge for us. Really huge. Mm-hmm. Because my son, we struggled in high school a lot. And this is what I always say this too. You have any kids?
6: Two. Yes.
5: Okay. This is what I always say to women. If you have any kids, say what you want to say to the child. Don't ask the man to say what you want to say.
2: Mm-hmm.
5: Because we're probably going to say something that comes from a man.
2: Yeah,
5: like
2: a little
5: different. My son's grades were awful recently.
6: Mm-hmm.
5: And his mother's like, tell him what he should do. And I was like, huh? She said, tell him what he should do. And I looked at him, and I mean, they were pretty bad. And I was like, okay, son, have you thought about cheating? That's kind of that's where we at with these grades. Mm. Like, yeah, no silver, no tutor, no, we're cheating. And this is where it gets crazy, though. Mm-hmm. I'm looking at his grades, and his attendance is perfect.
2: Oh.
5: I'm like, wait a minute, you go every day? You should stop. Let's stay in bed, and you can get the same grades. Exactly. I've said, I swear to God, son, the exact same grades we can get by you sleeping all day long. I swear to you.
2: You know how much lunch money we would save?
5: I'm telling you. And then his mom, this is what his mother said. Well, it's the teacher's fault. And that's what the mothers do. They bitch their baby.
2: Oh, I know. And,
5: it's their baby. Oh,
8: tell it.
5: It's the teacher's fault. Uh-huh. I'm like, I'm sitting there going, every one of the teachers, all of them? Mm-hmm. Yes, all of them. And I'm like, so what are you talking about? She's like, you know what we need to do is take him out of that school and put him in a private school.
2: Oh, boy.
5: I'm like, he's flunking public.
2: You want us to pay for him to flunk?
5: I'm like, we can get these grades for free. I'm telling you, we don't have to pay nothing for these. This is...
3: So is he going on to college, or is he going to get a job?
5: Well, you know what? This is what I got to say. Love my son to death. He actually is working for one of the AmeriCorps programs that was started some time ago. So actually, he actually finished that, and he got, you know, X amount of dollars for school.
2: Right.
5: And he worked with City Year is the name of the organization that he worked for.
2: Mm-hmm.
5: And they get young people. He's like, he's 18, and they worked with junior high kids, getting them involved in community service. So I'm really proud of him right now.
2: That's very good.
5: Yes.
3: As long as he's not going to be tutoring those junior
5: high kids. We've talked about that, and like, no, let's not do any of that. You know. Okay.
2: So, yeah,
3: putting the F in tutor.
2: Yeah,
3: we're
2: professional.
5: What is it called? A tutor.
3: We're going to take a short break. This is the Bob and Tom Show.
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12: Hmm. 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
14: The Detroit Pistons, former champs of basketball. I have so many souvenirs, it's hard to list them all. I have piston pants. I have piston shorts. I have piston beer mugs. Sometimes people don't even notice. I have piston ashtrays. I have piston shoes. I have piston basketballs. When I dribble, they do too.
3: This from the studio, comedian Kostaki Economopoulos. Now, we talked a little bit about your love life. What's happening with it again?
15: I've got a girlfriend. She's great. Mm-hmm. We're knocking around and having a good time. And
2: so you have no children.
15: Right? I have no children. Here's the first sign of me getting old, all right? Here's the first sign of me as an old guy. I give my girlfriend a really good back massage, like 40 minutes. That's my turn. I lay down. She just barely starts to rub my back. This is true. And she reaches down and, and says, are you sure you want me to rub your back? And I said, yes.
16: Like, what? True enough.
2: Oh my God!
15: What am I, 100?
3: Are you a single guy?
17: I used to be married, but I'm divorced now. Yeah, my marriage wasn't working out. I was driving down the road one day, and my wife ripped the rear view mirror out of the windshield and beat me in the head with it.
6: What? Why?
17: You'd have thought nobody'd ever made love to her sister. But I'm fine. She was just as bad. Yeah. She used to brag, I can count the number of men I've been to bed with on one hand, and then she'd do it, too. 5, 10, 15, 20, 25.
3: Comedian Alan Havey joins us. What else is on your mind? What are you talking about these days?
18: Oh, my girlfriend wants to have kids now, and I don't want kids. Mm-hmm. You know, kids are spoiled today. I don't know what happened. I guess children had a major coup about 12 years ago, spoiled little bastards. You know, when a kid's bad, what do they tell him now?
2: No, time out.
18: Time out. What the hell is that?
16: Time out.
18: Yeah, I had time out when I was a kid. I'd wake up and go, what happened?
3: So, Mark, you're a single guy.
17: Yeah, I tell you, though, it's tough because I got these neighbors behind me.
3: Really?
17: My neighbor Gail, very...
8: Gail is a woman who just moved. Her bedroom wall is right behind mine, and she has a new boyfriend. Mm-hmm. And I found this out. His name is Tom!
19: Let's talk to our guest, Tom Foss. Now, do you have any animals?
20: I got two horses, about 15 chickens, dogs, cats.
2: So you are in the country, huh?
20: Yeah, mm-hmm. Gravel road, one-way gravel road.
2: Really?
19: Do you eat the chickens?
20: No, the eggs.
19: Ah.
20: My wife said she'd never kill one of the chickens.
2: Really?
20: But she doesn't have any problem scrambling up the kids.
19: That's sweet. Uh-huh. Wow. Horse racing, you said? You're from Kentucky. You love horse racing. Love
21: horse
19: the
21: racing
19: ponies.
21: Is my passion. The only sport that I really love is horse racing. I've owned a couple horses. We're purchasing one now. In fact, a two-year-old colt.
19: Cool.
21: I don't know if you all know this. All Kentuckians know this. And most people around the country know thoroughbreds are named traditionally after a combination of the mother's and father's name, the sire and dam line. For mm-hmm. example,
2: I didn't
21: Kentucky
2: know
21: Derby winner Ali Sheba, out of his father, the great stallion Ali Dar, and its mother, the broodmare Belle Sheba.
2: Sure. Mm-hmm.
21: We're looking at one now called, out of a sire named Whiny Bull by a mare named Girl on Girl. We named it Rosie O'Donnell.
19: Oh, yeah.

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2: 24/7.
3: Are you an aspiring young filmmaker or actress looking for that shortcut to stardom? Hi, I'm Bob Kavoyan, and I've got the answer for you. When you think of great film and acting schools, you think of the University of Southern California, USC, or the University of California at Los Angeles, UCLA. Well, I'm bringing opportunity to the heartland with the Film University of Covington, Kentucky. The name says it all. You'll learn the film business from top to bottom with hands-on training from me, Bob Kavoyan. There's acting.
4: Oh, Heathcliff. Heathcliff, I love you. What's wrong?
3: Sandy, how am I supposed to believe you really love Heathcliff if you won't even show him your Hooters? Again.
4: Oh, Heathcliff, Heathcliff, I love you.
3: Very convincing, Sandy. You really make your set come to life, so to speak. Now, girls, let's learn to memorize our lines.
5: Don't you mean memorize?
3: No, memorize. If someone's paid $7 to see a movie, they don't give a rat's ass what you say. They want to see boobs. You'll also learn improv. Okay, Sandy, you're at a bus stop. You're broke, homeless, hungry. Oh, and most importantly... topless. Now begin.
4: Can anybody spare some change?
3: Yeah. Holy!
6: Oh, sure, my God. Here's a five. I got a change right here. Baby. Me.
3: You'll learn about the casting couch.
4: If I sleep with you, Professor Kavoyan, which part will I get?
3: Same part everyone gets. You'll learn about resumes.
7: Would you like to see what I've been in?
3: No, but I'd like to be in what I'm seeing. Sandy, tell our freshmen about resumes.
4: Don't waste your time. These are your resumes.
3: You'll get valuable exposure in some of Bob Kavoyan's versions of classic plays, like The Blouse That Roared and Feeler on the Roof. And A Tale of Two... 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It was the best of times. 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Sandy, I may not be able to see your yabos from the balcony, but you should be able to make me believe that I can.
8: How's this, Professor Kavoyan?
3: 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Take a look.
6: Holy
3: titillating. You'll learn editing.
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12: This is the Bob and Tom Show.
3: Good morning.
12: Thanks very much for joining us. We have with us in the studio one of America's finest comedians. He is actor-comedian John Panette.
13: Hello. It's trick or treat, but for casserole.
14: He always remembers our casserole.
13: I always remember, never forget. Uh-huh. The casserole.
12: I forgot, actually.
13: Not only the best morning show, but the best catered morning show.
12: Yeah, we've actually had people come to our morning show and take to-go boxes. Mm-hmm.
13: It is unbelievable.
3: I believe
13: it really is.
3: Porn star Ron Jeremy.
12: Yes.
3: Was it not?
12: Porn star Ron Jeremy could not stop raving about the food. So now let me just say this. I think it should be you should feel flattered that you've just been compared to Ron Jeremy, who
3: no, if, Ron yes. Jeremy took them to go. John did not. He eats it here.
13: Yes, Ron Jeremy is. I don't know if you know about Ron, but he's actually referred to as like America's guest.
3: Uh-huh.
13: Like if you ask him, hey, you want to sit down? Like he'll stay for the week.
3: Uh-huh.
13: I did a show in the Sahara in Vegas a long time ago. And I did the 8 o'clock show and the 10 o'clock show. It was during the adult convention.
3: Yeah.
13: And he hosted like a show at the Sahara. And, I had him up to my suite. Like I had a buffet, which doesn't sound unusual for me. and those were the tequila days. I think he stayed for like 3 days.
3: Wow.
13: You have to say, okay, Ron, time to go.
12: Now, let me ask you this. Does Ron imbibe in the tequila?
13: No, not at all. No, he just, I ordered up like a wagon train full of room service and he was thrilled with that. But you know what? He dresses like it's... Like he's like not really a sharp dresser, and
14: mm-hmm. No, he's very frugal.
13: He's got to have a few dollars.
14: Yeah, you would think somewhere. Yeah,
13: yeah.
3: I'm sure he does, but he just likes spending others.
13: Yeah, it doesn't exactly. Mm-hmm. Exactly.
12: Mm-hmm. Well, we could get.
13: But in some ways, I admire him.
3: Uh huh.
14: Yeah. Yes, certainly.
12: He's been on the show with us, and Ron, of course, is famous for his prodigious manhood.
13: Well,
12: did that make you feel a little bit uncomfortable? Not to imply that you are not.
13: Listen to this. You know, I did Hairspray, and that mm-hmm. was
12: great.
13: That was
12: great stage play, Hairspray, and your part in the movie is being performed by
13: John Travolta.
12: Now,
7: right.
12: But now you are a heavyset fellow, and John is a slender man. I guess.
13: Yes, they
7: padded him up.
13: Yes, I trained him for the part.
12: What did they do to him?
7: They padded him up. Did you see the picture?
3: Uh-huh.
13: There was some of it, but they had me take him to the Cheesecake Factory and just kind of get him prepared for the part.
3: Yeah.
13: John actually came in to see me do it in Orlando,
3: mm-hmm.
13: and I'm sure he's going to do a great job in the part. They called me about the associate director of Hairspray called me about another play that actually won an award at the Fringe Festival called The Irish Curse.
12: Mm-hmm. What's that? I don't know. What
13: the Irish Curse is about. Is an old expression about men that are not well endowed.
3: Ah.
13: And actually, it's actually a support group for men that are not well endowed.
12: You're kidding me.
13: No.
7: Wow.
13: And that's what the play is about.
3: What
13: it's
3: the
13: like
3: meetings?
13: The vagina monologues, but with, you know,
14: Tuesdays
13: with men.
14: And Thursdays. Never mind.
3: Sorry.
12: Well, at least they serve drinks.
13: First of all, how...
12: if they do have meetings, they right. serve drinks.
13: Yes. Yes, exactly.
3: Yeah, they have to. Yeah.
13: Exactly.
12: The Irish at least
14: that would
12: have,
14: be unreasonable to ask them to do both.
12: Don't be ridiculous.
14: Give up alcohol and live with
13: As,
14: that, I think.
13: Just, you need three or four just before you say, all right, well, let me tell you.
14: Yeah, right.
13: It's true.
12: So are they the friends of Dick?
13: Well, I don't. It's
3: instead
13: I don't,
3: of Richard.
13: It's actually I.
12: Instead of the friends of Bill, I'm just asking.
13: I play a priest that
3: uh-huh.
13: leads the support group.
3: Oh my!
13: And the Irish priests scare me, anyways, because mm-hmm. I remember from a kid that's the Irish priest come up. You had a fat little kid, back in the old country we were starving, we would have eaten you. So they kind of give me like a little like flashback, anyways. But between Hairspray and now I get the Irish Curse. How did I get myself into this? I'm like the anti-leading man. You know how they say, oh, sometimes, my job hurts the dating scene? Well, I mean, it really hurts my dating. Yeah. I'm playing Edna. I'm playing the priest with the small member.
3: Yeah, that's not good.
13: Where's my likely? I'm going to play like a commando in the next movie. Uh-huh. That's
3: what you want. Something macho.
13: Yes, exactly. I need something.
12: Well, that'll be an interesting.
3: Yeah.
13: Of course,
12: our commander is stuck in the foxhole. No offense.
13: Yes. No, it's going to be quite a training session.
12: John and I are friends.
13: I have to lose another 100 before I get on the height and weight chart that says I have to lose weight. So anytime. And that's okay, but Dan Marino's doing Nutrisystem, and I'm like, oh, I really feel your pain, Dennis. You got off, you retired from the NFL, you gained an extra 4 pounds, and you said, wow, I really let myself go. Well, cry me a river.
7: Dan Marino is doing Nutrisystem?
3: Oh, he's one of the spokesmen for Nutrisystem. Yeah.
13: Can you imagine?
7: No, I can't.
13: Hey, guys.
3: Uh-huh.
13: Now I was a 34 waist, now I'm a 32.
3: Well,
13: what?
0: No, John.
13: I used to be a 32 and a 34 sewn together.
14: Wait a minute, hold. That's 60. And
3: that's big.
13: Yes,
0: yeah. John. Yes. I want to stop for 1 second. John Panetta's.
13: I'm a 50 inch waist now, and I'll tell you, from the old days, I go, you are a rail.
3: Wow.
0: Because you have lost some weight.
3: You've lost a great deal.
13: Well, you know what?
3: Weight.
13: I have to, in December, I'm going to have the abdominoplasty done.
3: You are?
13: Where they remove all the loose skin.
3: Uh huh. Oh.
13: And my brother in law is doing it, and he said there should be enough skin to make me a wife. Because
14: that is exciting.
13: Because I'm going to need it. Because I'm in hairspray, I'm in the Irish. Yeah. It's the only other. Yeah. That's the only other way.
0: I often ask actors the same question, which is when you get to go audition. I've heard the story many times. You walk into a room, and typically there are 50 guys that
3: somebody
0: thinks you're all suitable for the part, and generally speaking, you all look.
3: They're looking
0: have
3: for
0: a
3: type.
13: It is March of the Penguins. I go
3: really.
0: And you are a very fine actor. Of course, appeared on the last episode of Seinfeld, and your credentials are impeccable. You are a heavy set man.
13: Yes, it is a.
0: Who do you see in these interviews?
13: It's just the same old guys. You know, it's like a really nice. It's kind of like a meeting of
14: support group.
13: It's like a Weight Watchers meeting.
3: It's like the Irish Curse group.
13: We trade Weight Watchers points. You know, I'm going on a cruise. Can I buy some of your points? I went on a cruise in June. I'm in Weight Watchers and I bought everybody's points in the group.
3: Really?
13: And it still only lasted me a day and a half. I was on this cruise in June. I told you I was on the Crown Princess.
3: Mm-hmm.
13: And I guess like 6 weeks later, it almost tipped over.
3: Yeah. What did you do, John?
13: Yeah, I didn't do anything. See, I was not meant to be on. I did the inaugural voyage. That's the one that makes you nervous, the Titanic, the Poseidon Adventure. But
3: yeah.
13: No, I had already been on one in 1999 that crashed.
3: Uh-oh.
13: It ran into the island of St. Martin. Now, I'm thinking the captain got into trouble. Because you're not supposed to run into islands.
3: No, you're not.
13: And this, like, really, they evacuated 2,500 people. Shouldn't something be in the steering room that flashes? Island. My friend Ricky has a bass boat, never hit an island. And he comes on, it's 2:30 in the morning, so I'm at the blackjack table.
3: Uh-huh.
13: And the captain comes on and goes, "Hello, my name is Carsten Houston Bjergan."
3: Uh-huh.
13: He's a Norwegian guy. Now, Norwegians have a sailing tradition dating back to the time of the Vikings.
3: Sure. Right.
13: Except I got the guy that hit rocks. the Vikings rode here in 1200, and I get the guy that can't drive. He comes on and goes, "I want you to know that the ship is indeed taking on a little water." No, we're sinking. A guy bringing on a case of Evian, that's taking on a little water. There's 500,000 gallons on deck one. I'm on deck two. That's where Shelley Winters bought it in the Poseidon Adventure.
3: Yeah,
13: so now I talk about the night before I do my act on the show, and it was a great show, standing ovation, but I joked around about the Titanic.
3: Uh-oh.
13: Now as people are evacuating the boat, they're talking to me like, "Joke, hey, shouldn't have said the Titanic, Titanic." The first 150 times I took it well. Then after the like 150 of, "Hey, talked about the Titanic," I'm like, "Was I driving? Was I driving this boat?" Then it's the Caribbean. The water's 82 degrees. Jump on my back. I'll take you to Miami.
0: John Panetta is our guest. We'll get back to John Panetta in just a second. I had a couple quick... Oh, I wanted to mention this. This is pretty good news, actually. Dateline Greenbelt, Maryland, the Hubble Space Telescope.
7: Yes, they're going to
3: repaired, right?
7: It.
0: Yeah,
7: mm-hmm.
0: That's great news, actually.
14: Didn't they just go up there and somebody went... And they rubbed it off?
3: Rubbed it with their elbow.
14: Hit it with their elbow.
3: Mm-hmm.
0: It's getting a reprieve from the junk pile, according to NASA Administrator Michael Griffin, a $900 million mission to send astronauts up there to fix it.
3: Well, I blame this whole Hubble program on the loss of Pluto.
7: Yep. Nothing will ever be the same.
0: Yeah. I'm not buying it.
13: If the Hubble could have made Pluto look bigger,
3: you'd think.
13: We might have been able to keep it.
3: I blame them. Mm. I liked Pluto.
7: I did too. It was the friendly planet.
3: It was a cute planet.
13: Well, I rooted for Pluto. Planet. Plus, it's cold there, and I kind of like it chilly.
0: you're a big guy.
13: Sure. I would do well on Pluto.
0: Maybe if they took the Hubble to those meetings you're going to.
3: Look how big it is.
13: Exactly. We would meet once, and then we would go, okay, our work is done.
0: Yeah. 900
13: Of course,
0: million
13: you wouldn't want it in the sun.
3: No, you wouldn't.
13: You'd burn what little you had left.
3: Man. Wow. Can you imagine burning ants with the Hubble? Wow.
0: Mm-hmm. That would be fun.
3: That would be
13: you could burn the giant ants from them.
3: Yeah, I love that movie.
13: That movie still holds up today.
14: Oh, darn right it does.
0: I think maybe we should start a society.
14: Of ants? Yes.
0: Well, I mean, you know me. I've always wanted to start a society, as in an entire culture.
3: Yes.
0: Mm-hmm. Where I would
3: where you would be czar. Yes.
0: But I know. I mean, maybe we should start a club where we don't acknowledge all this new stuff. We say it's still Pluto. We still call it the Brontosaurus.
3: Mm-hmm. Haley's Comet.
0: We still call it Peking.
13: Mm-hmm. You know, yes.
14: Where do you stand
0: Beijing
14: on?
0: My ass.
14: What about?
13: Yes.
0: I don't want Beijing duck. I want Peking duck.
13: It's what about Siam.
14: What about Uranus?
0: Pardon me?
14: What about the planet Uranus?
3: No, it's Uranus. It was when I was a kid.
14: Okay.
3: That's what they taught us in school.
0: Either way you go
14: with
0: that.
14: What about angina?
7: Angina.
0: No, angina is angina, not angina.
14: They call it angina now. Believe
3: yeah,
14: me,
3: do.
14: I know.
3: Uh-huh. Yeah,
13: I call it chest pain.
0: I don't want. I don't want to. I'm sorry. If I
13: call 911.
3: That's what I do.
0: If I've got a doctor going angina, I'm going, sir, I want a doctor who's mature and calls it angina like in the old days. And besides, mm-hmm. It makes a much better limerick.
3: Sure.
14: You've
3: does.
14: Got a cute angina. Well, thank you very much.
0: but it's my heart that hurts.
14: It's
0: and
14: my
0: I'm
14: heart
0: a man.
14: That hurts. And I'm a guy. But seriously.
0: First year medical school. This one's the man. This one's the woman.
3: Yes.
0: Don't you think a society that doesn't recognize any of these changes?
13: I would like that.
7: You know, nothing's consistent, but change. You have to
0: change.
7: Oh,
0: could you shut up?
3: Yeah. Good God.
14: Why don't you go eat something like a pumpkin seed or something?
0: What was the last one to change that we did? Oh, Bombay.
7: Bombay.
14: Umbai.
7: Umbai.
0: See, what?
13: Bombay change?
3: Yes.
13: I didn't even know that one. No, I'm not changing Bombay.
7: It's now Umbai.
3: That's a great name.
0: Bombay, yeah, think if they've got their own rum.
3: Heck
14: hard
3: yeah.
14: To it's hard
13: well,
14: to beat
13: listen,
14: Bombay.
13: I'm
3: and
13: not,
3: hair products.
13: First of all, if I'm booked there, I'm canceling.
3: Uh-huh.
14: Right.
13: Because we talked about me in the heat.
3: Mm-hmm. Oh, yeah.
14: Oh, man.
0: Boy, that would be rough, wouldn't uh-huh. it?
14: Cows wandering around.
13: Oh, yeah.
3: Outside show. It's, oh.
13: I mean, a 5-star hotel there has, like, hay cow. On the floor.
14: Sure.
13: I don't. I am yeah. eating that cow, and I don't care what.
3: And you can't order a good steak there.
13: No, they get mad at you.
3: Yeah.
0: Well, it is India.
14: We have some delicious goat.
0: India has some good things going for it. Of course, world's biggest democracy. You'd think they'd vote that cow thing down.
3: Yeah. You'd think, come on.
0: Yeah, all these, you didn't see. I didn't know about the Umbai Bombay thing until you never found out until there's a disaster. And then when something really goes wrong.
14: Umbai sounds like pig Latin.
3: It's probably been Umbai forever.
0: Umbai sounds like a bad rap band.
3: Mm-hmm.
0: That's the name of their posse.
3: Umbai.
13: Gandhi said Bombay, and if it's good enough for Gandhi, it's good enough for me.
0: See, this is why I need
14: that. That is so weird. I have that tattooed on my right bicep. If it's good enough for Gandhi.
7: It's good enough.
13: It's good enough for me. I'm going to Bombay, and I don't care who says. That's what it is.
0: If it's good enough for Gandhi, it's good enough for me. We need to start a club where we start fighting change.
14: I mean, let's put gates on all the communities.
3: Kind of
13: Nay-nay club. Just like a, it's okay, it's Umbai now. Nay-nay. Yeah. It's still Bombay.
0: How could the Brontosaurus be the Brontosaurus that long and get changed?
13: I don't know what the Brontosaurus, I missed that one, too.
3: That's the Brachiosaurus.
13: Oh, come on. What, like after the candy company?
0: Now, are they going to,
3: That's Brock's.
13: Oh, okay.
14: No, made with just a touch of dinosaur.
13: I heard something sound like it.
0: Well, think about the problems you're going to have. They have to go back and rename and the Flintstones. The
14: Dino.
0: Well, don't they have the Bronto Burgers?
14: They do have the Bronto Burgers.
3: Yes. Bracco Burgers now.
0: Braccio Burger? That sounds Italian.
3: It does.
0: That's what they had
14: Sinclair,
0: in mind.
13: Yes, that's Brajol.
14: Do you know the...
0: Okay, I'm sorry. I guess I'm becoming a Luddite in my own way, but I just don't like it.
14: You're not becoming. You are.
3: Yeah.
0: Is it nostalgia? Is
13: I just want to know what happened where it's now the Brachiosaurus. And do these, is there
3: Who
13: like
3: knows?
13: A think tank of dinosaurs where they walk out going, shh. we really did it today. We've really done it. It's a lot of controversy here.
3: It's true when they say everything you know is wrong.
2: Yep.
0: Mm-hmm. Keep changing it. Okay. Yep. But mm-hmm. we're going to take a break. Mm-hmm. We'll get back. We have a great guest in the studio. Comedian John Panette hanging out with us, also coming up this
2: soup
0: morning.
2: Soup break.
0: We have comedian Tim.
13: Yes!
7: We had chicken Bedore. Noodle soup today.
13: And he has some kind of pork sandwich there. And
7: like a pork barbecue, yes.
0: Okay,
7: yes.
0: We'll come back. This is the Bob and Tom Show.
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0: Yeah, hi, it's Tom coming up next week in the Bob and Tom Show. 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

I wake up in my own bed. 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Look at my watch. It's Sunday night. Figured a beer will make me feel all

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1: She joins us. There's Ace Cosby.
3: Hey.
1: Manning the track phone hotline hot phone. There's Willie Griswold.
4: Good morning, Chickster.
1: He's back. He's better. Better than ever, I said. And remember, he's Jigsaw Puzzle Will now.
4: Puzzle Guy Will.
1: Not Beach Will or Beer Will.
4: Not
1: or
4: Cali Com- Will.
1: Not
5: Video Game Will.
4: Video Game Will. He was, Video Game Will was out over the weekend, gang.
1: Hit it hard, huh?
4: Oh, yeah.
1: Okay.
5: Playing with your buddies?
4: No, just a little solo Rocket League. It's like soccer with cars, gang. A lot of fun. I'm kicking ass on there.
5: You had the COVID for, what, a week?
4: Yeah, in and
5: yikes,
4: out.
5: Yikes. Mr. Godwin promises he'll be with us tomorrow. This show will be...
1: Don't threaten me.
6: I would take bets on that.
2: How, he writes a banger and then just takes 2 days off? Is that what happened?
1: Yeah.
2: Okay. Just curious.
5: Yeah. He's supposed to be joining us tomorrow. Louisville is the place. 4th Street Live will be starting 6 a.m. Eastern, and you can join us if you'd like. We'll have some special posters, some other cool stuff. We're celebrating what's called Bourbon and Beyond, and the concerts as part of this celebration include Pearl Jam, the Doobie Brothers, Greta Van Fleet, Kings of Leon, and more. So lots of cool stuff going on, and we'll be helping kick it off tomorrow morning. And we have something we have to get done today, which is you, the listener, need to enter the Big Green Egg Mini-Max competition known as the Pigskin Pick'em. We'd like you to get involved in this. It's very simple. You go to bobandtom.com/contest. You just pick all the NFL games this weekend, starting with tonight's Thursday Nighter. You don't have to pick against the spread. You just pick the winners. Last week, our winner was Alex Rangel from Midland, Texas. We'll talk with him coming up later on today during the Shoe-In of the Week. Should be very exciting. He got 15 of the 16 games. Is that correct?
6: Yep.
2: Nice.
5: Now, you can do this. If you do log on, Christy, it takes a while for that thing to pop in.
6: It takes a few seconds to load, so don't get impatient.
5: Okay. Very good. Very good.
6: It will show up.
5: Okay. We now return to the news desk with Christy Lee. What else is happening?
6: At a time when thousands of mourners are lined up to file past the coffin of Queen Elizabeth II in Parliament's Westminster Hall, a supermarket in the U.K., has turned the volume down on its checkout beeps as part of the chain's response to the Queen's death.
7: Well, that's nice of them.
6: According to the Yorkshire Post, Morrison's is one of many companies altering its habits as the country mourns the passing of Queen Elizabeth II. I have not.
5: A Lizard King logo.
6: A spokesman for Morrison's told the publication, quote, "Our checkout beeps have been turned down as our music and announcements have been switched off in all of our stores in honor of
5: that's nice. Would have been nicer if they did something like put their taxes at half tax. Something a little more pocketbook oriented. But I didn't realize they could lower the volume on those things.
6: I didn't realize that either.
1: Sure.
5: Yeah. It's, if you've watched any of the coverage, it's been very unusual. A lot of quiet. Very solemn.
6: Well, that's... It's supposed to be. It's not a party.
5: I know, but then have you heard there'll be people standing there very quietly, and then the coffin would go by, and they would spontaneously applaud and cheer. So it's kind of unusual, but it's what's appropriate. We, of course, have responded with a nice tribute to the royal family with King Chuck, once again available for your viewing pleasure on various locations on the internet. I certainly recommend it.
6: BobandTom.com, good place to start.
1: I know we're busy today, and we've got the apple pie and the cheese coming up yet, but we can't lose sight of Ace Cosby eating the really, really super spicy chip that Tom brought in.
5: Have you heard about this?
2: Yeah, I have. You have it?
5: It's the coffin-shaped box. It's about the size of a hand, and apparently it's pronounced Pocky.
2: Yeah.
5: I've been told it rhymes with hockey.
2: Yes.
5: P-A-Q-U-I. We unfortunately pronounced it Packy. Oh. And that some misinterpreted.

0: interpreted it as a pejorative reference to someone of Pakistani heritage.
1: Never even heard that.
0: That was not the intention.
2: It's a very British
3: Isn't there a
2: name.
3: Boxer name?
0: Yeah, that's a
1: Pacquiao.
0: But yeah, in England, that would be considered pejorative. That was never our intention. Please spare us the
4: emails. I think I've only heard it because it's used in the movie Slumdog Millionaire, I believe.
1: Oh, yeah.
0: So it's apparently it's pronounced Pocky. And again, there's the red skeleton on the...
3: Do you have two? Do you have more than one?
0: I do.
5: There's two.
3: Okay. Ace, are you in? I'm in.
0: You're going to do this?
3: Oh, yeah, absolutely. Yeah.
4: Aren't you scared?
3: No.
0: Well, that means you're not pregnant. Got that going for you.
3: Well, there's lots of reasons I'm not pregnant.
1: What's the first? The seed has not entered your vulva? And therefore,
6: here's an email.
0: Well, let me just explain this. That was not a mean remark. It says...
3: Yeah, you can.
0: Warning, do not eat if you are sensitive to spicy foods, allergic to peppers, nightshade, or capsaicin.
3: Yeah.
0: Is that how you say that?
3: Yeah, that's like what's in cayenne.
0: Mm-hmm. Okay. Or pregnant. Or have any metal. It goes on and on and on. And this is dangerous to eat.
7: Let's do it now.
6: Let's do it
5: you
6: now.
5: You need to have gloves on. Well,
3: let's do it.
6: Because
0: are you kidding?
3: No.
5: Do you have
7: a paper
5: gloves?
7: Towel or something? I don't know.
5: You need rubber gloves.
3: Tom has gloves. Tom almost always has gloves. If not, I have some in the COVID closet.
0: My gloves are in my office.
6: And I said, whenever I eat something spicy, I spontaneously start to hiccup. And I'm not the only one. We've received, as far as Ace, in Ace's world, thousands of emails saying that, dear chick, our grandson had my husband, his grandfather, try the one chip challenge. He took one bite and the hiccup started and he couldn't stop.
3: I wish I would have brought milk.
6: It was really funny.
0: You don't have to do it yet.
7: Did you finish your fries?
6: No, I didn't finish. Okay. No, of course not.
0: Again, the idea is you just eat one of these chips.
3: I think that's all that's in there.
0: But
3: it
0: warns you in the outside of the box to wear gloves.
3: Okay. Yeah.
0: And I got a letter from a guy that did this, and he had, here's the letter. It says, warning for Ace. My name is Levi. Levi likes hot
5: spicy.
0: Okay, he goes, I made the mistake of doing the one chip challenge while on the job. The heat wasn't the bad part. Like Ace, I love hot foods. I have no issue with heat. It messed up my stomach. I had to leave work because I had, quote, explosive diarrhea.
1: Oh, oh boy.
5: It does say that in the warning.
1: It says you're going to get... pretty filthy, pretty gross.
6: Here's another email. Do not eat that chip.
0: I'm wondering, maybe should we save this for when we don't have a travel day?
3: Yeah, maybe. I might be for that. I really actually have a lot to do today.
6: Ace does not have a travel day.
3: If we could do it like maybe next Friday and then we have the whole weekend to recover, I'd like that.
0: Would you like to put it off for a week, Ace?
3: Ace, you don't
7: want to. I don't care. I'm ready.
3: Well,
1: we can always do Ace today.
0: Okay, we'll do Ace later, but let's wait a little bit of time because we have to get someone in here to run the controls in the event that.
3: Oh yeah.
0: We have a.
6: What does he
3: wait till Jason
6: we,
3: gets here?
6: What do we do if he goes into cardiac arrest? What do we do?
5: CPR.
3: Who knows CPR here?
0: Anybody?
5: I can fake it.
0: Okay. Oh, Willie does. Okay.
3: You do it to the rhythm of what's the song?
5: Staying alive. Okay. I can do that.
3: Who's going to give him mouth to mouth?
6: I'll do
5: they,
6: it.
5: They told, I mean, they say they say you don't have to do that anymore.
3: Oh, okay, good.
4: What if you want?
3: I mean, not good, but
5: if you want,
3: if you needed it, I'd be there for you, man.
0: Now, we've had many people write saying that they've done this and it's terrible and it's.
6: Does everyone like really spicy?
0: I don't either.
1: I like some, just some.
6: Yeah,
5: I like some, but not really.
6: And you know the videos of people trying to eat crazy spicy stuff and them crying and everybody
5: screaming and
7: sometimes
5: I
7: think they're overhyping it.
3: I think so too. I grew up with a single dad that would put spice in our food just to watch our reaction, like not tell us, like make
0: us
3: food.
0: It's called child abuse.
3: and then just like. Fill it full of hot sauce, ketchup and stuff, and then laugh at it.
0: Here's someone who's been paying attention to this show. This comes to us from Tom regarding the chip challenge. He goes, how about ya?
6: Oh, how about you,
0: for
6: sir?
0: Starters. He goes, I don't think this is a good idea, Ace. I don't know what caused Ace to have holes in his underwear before, but I'm pretty sure this chip will blow the back off his underwear.
5: Yeah.
0: So there you go.
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15: Morning.
0: And we are lucky today to have such great guests. And actor Jeff Daniels is here. And as I said, Jeff is an actor and a movie star. And he's also a singer and a songwriter. He's got a great album out. It's called Grandfather's Hat. It's a CD and it's a benefit project. And if you've been hearing him sing, this is a live recording, so it's got a great feel to it, a great soul to it. And we have a link at bobandtom.com, which is unusual because our website is usually soulless and bleak. Yeah,
15: just look into Tom's eyes.
0: Also, with us in the studio, a guy who. One of the things I like about Haywood Banks is there are, when you talk about great guitar players, in my mind, a great guitar player is someone, when you hear him play, you know, that's him. There are certain people you hear him play, and you go, okay, that's obviously Stevie Ray Vaughan or whoever it might be. Haywood Banks, I always hear, whenever I hear him play, I go, oh, that's Haywood. He's got his own thing going.
5: Really?
0: Oh, absolutely.
15: Guitars on tune. I couldn't agree with you more.
5: Guitars on tune.
0: No.
16: Yeah. Stopping in the middle of the song.
15: Yeah, I can't remember the lyrics.
17: A lot of that.
0: He's got his own sound.
18: I can take it from Tom.
19: Okay, not you. I'm sorry. I love you. You know that. I love you more than life.
0: That's what makes a great
19: I don't care that much
0: player.
19: For life, though. So.
18: Yeah, that's what I was going to say.
0: With us in the studio also, comedian John Roy. And I want to ask the same question to both you and Jeff Daniels. I'll ask Jeff first. Jeff is here in his capacity as a singer and songwriter. Jeff is also a very fine actor and happens to be an occasional movie star, which is rather an unusual career, and but one you'd certainly deserve as a great actor. But did you have a plan B?
20: I didn't. Well, I mean, I'd... Yes, my family owns a lumber company, a small town lumber company in Michigan, and I, you know, as the oldest son, I was kind of destined to kind of work there and take it to the next generation.
0: Oh,
20: so
0: that's nice.
20: I think if it had all fallen apart, I'd be selling wood.
15: Really?
0: Now, was there a?
15: It's nice that you have all your fingers.
20: Yeah, there's that. Yeah, and I just I worked there for four straight summers, and I just. Didn't learn a thing. I just didn't care.
18: You see how that window goes into the wall? Don't care.
15: No.
17: I'd rather die.
16: I got a big Anderson sale going on.
20: Big Anderson sale.
16: You can get your pole barn
20: that's right.
16: Figured out. Yeah.
20: That's right. Don't care about Anderson windows or pole barns. And I think my dad kind of understood that, so he was quietly hoping that the acting thing would work, too.
0: Mm-hmm. Okay, good, good. John Roy, comedian from Chicago, is here with us. John was the winner of Star Search. Let's talk about your life. You're a young guy. The comedian thing going really well for you. You're touring, filling up the clubs. Winning Star Search had to be really cool. But what was plan B? Were you a college kid?
21: I was a college kid. I was in a band that was absolutely horrible.
0: What were they called?
21: We were called El Guapo, and then we changed our name to the Simplistics with an X. Yeah, I mean, it was awful. And people
16: slow down.
21: Yeah.
16: See, this is the real comedy.
15: Yeah. El Guapo.
21: This is also true. We had a band called, the final name, final incarnation was a band called, and I have to just spell it out, Typhook Tex, and I'll tell you the story. Terrible name.
16: Careful.
21: Argued against it forever. My guitar player was drinking a bunch of wine, and he saw two cars going by, Tiphook and Tex, which are actually box freight companies. And he sees the things go by, and he goes, "That's our name. That's it." And then there was just no arguing with the guy. And I'm like, "Well, what Typhook doesn't mean anything? Well, does U2 mean anything? Does REM mean anything?" I'm like, "No, but they sound cool. We sound like a disease-ridden cowboy. You know what? What is going on?" You know. So that was our band. We were like a Greek monster. We had like the body of a funk band and the head of a rock band and the talent of five stoners who couldn't play their instruments. You know, it just didn't work.
0: That's an interesting name, though. Now, Jeff. We discussed this once before. Weren't you in a high school band?
20: I was.
0: And again, I'm sorry, the name was?
20: Sky Boyd.
15: Yes.
16: Yes.
0: As in Boyd, like Brooklyn accent.
15: Look, it's a Boyd.
20: Yeah, and not one of us even knew where New York was. But Bird, as in Bird, but we called it Sky Boyd. The highlight of our two-gig career was playing the high school dance, and we were supposed to play for an hour, and we were so nervous, and the adrenaline was so through our veins. We were going into our last song at 40-minute mark. So we had 20 minutes to go. So we we cranked into the Grand Funk Railroad's foot stomping music.
5: Yeah.
20: 20-minute jam. Our guitar player, out of desperation, got down on his knees and leaned backwards so that he was laying back on his legs with his head on the floor and couldn't get up.
21: Like Spinal Tap.
20: I had to leave the organ and go over and pick him up while he was still. It was horrible.
4: Yeah. Jeff Daniels is our guest, and Jeff is a guitar player and a singer and a songwriter. We're going to ask him to play something in a few minutes. We're giving a little bit of a breather. Heywood Banks is enjoying, apparently, the soup this morning over there.
14: Delicious.
4: Now, Heywood, were you ever in a high school band or junior high school band?
14: I was never in high school. You were just never went right into...
5: college?
14: No, it was cage cleaning of a...
22: I thought you were going to say cage fighting. How the hell could you be a cage fighter?
14: Cage fighting.
4: You were never in a band?
23: Weren't you? I thought you were part of a folk group.
14: Yeah, well, I was in a folk group called The Good, The Bad, and The Ugly.
23: Really?
14: But there were only
23: which
14: two
23: one
14: of you,
23: were you?
14: Right? And I was I got low billing. With Christine Lottie. Christine Lottie was in my band.
4: The actress?
14: Yeah, the actress.
4: Mm-hmm. Have you seen her in the last 20 years?
14: No, she doesn't return my call.
23: I have a horrible old publicity picture.
4: Wow. Well, we know someone that can get her birthday on Entertainment Tonight.
14: For yeah. I could send this picture to her.
4: Okay, well.
23: I'm guessing she was the good.
14: Yeah, she was.
4: No, you were never in a band?
14: No.
4: Because you'd be.
14: I had a partner for a while. We just, did folk singing and stuff like that.
4: Okay. Because you could think of a good band name. You're so clever.
14: My favorite band name was what I named my second CD. It was called Treated and Released.
23: Uh-huh. Yeah.
14: I thought that would be a great band name.
23: Meat Curtains has always been my favorite. Yeah.
4: Thanks, Bob.
23: No one wants to go with
4: thank
23: that.
4: God.
23: Morning, Bob and Tom Show.
24: Bob and Tom Show, USA. It's Larry King.
23: Hi, Larry.
4: Larry, how are you, buddy?
24: Hey, Jeff Daniels.
4: Yeah, he's here in the studio with us. Yeah.
24: Good morning, sir.
20: Morning, Larry.
24: Hey, question for you. In the squid and the whale, did you train to scuba dive, or were you a veteran diver?
4: No, Larry, that was not really about
24: did
4: it.
24: Did you see any stingrays? Because they're dangerous.
23: Yes, they are.
24: By the way, Jeff, I see you occasionally at the Sports Club LA in Washington, D.C.
20: Never been there in my life, Larry, but go ahead.
24: Huh?
5: See, don't
24: did you
5: worry.
24: Catch me on the treadmill there? I usually do Indian clubs and pass the medicine ball with Ted Kennedy.
22: I would like to
23: I'd
22: see
23: like
22: that.
23: To see that, too.
24: Hey, let's move on to some random thoughts. I do them weekly. Here we go. I do them more than weekly, actually. Doesn't matter. Hey, coming to the East Coast finally, winter. You can always tell when it's cold here in Washington, D.C., Jeff. Panhandlers and derelicts all huddle in the same location.
4: Where's that?
24: The Senate chamber. Scallions. Hey, speaking of seasons, here it comes, a new season of American Idol. Mediocre talent behaving ridiculously on national television. And then, when Paula Abdul shuts up, it's time to watch the singer. Back to D.C., a new law in Washington, D.C., bans smoking in bars and nightclubs. The repercussions are expected to be profound. In the long run, Ted Kennedy will have much healthier lungs.
23: Good.
24: Hey, speaking of the DNC, the Democratic Party has chosen the Mile High City, Denver, Colorado, for the 2008 presidential convention. That's quite a coincidence, because that's as high as they stack their BS. I think the Republicans should have theirs there, too, just to be fair. Uh-huh. Hey, Congress is back with Democrats in power. They've got a message for those old school lobbyists who would try to influence their votes with campaign dollars. We now have direct deposit. By the way, did you see the video of the Saddam Hussein execution?
4: Yes, I did.
23: Yeah, I did.
24: Oh, I loved the music on the soundtrack.
23: I didn't know.
24: It was swing.
4: Larry.
24: Harry Potter and the Deathly Hallows. I've Got Mail is the title of the seventh edition of the book series. Author J.K. Rowling had an earlier title that was closer to the real storyline.
23: Yeah.
24: It was called Harry Potter and the Cash Cow.
22: Yeah.
24: Mm-hmm. You got some money. Yeah. Rubber up, baby. Did you hear this? Rapper 50 Cent is launching his own line of condoms. They'll come in three sizes, large, medium, and honky.
22: Honky!
0: Larry.
24: Finally, Prince William and Kate Middleton are engaged. After a military career, he plans to join the family business. Retirement.
0: work. Thank you, Larry.
23: Bye, Larry.
4: Larry King. That's true about 50 Cent and the...
5: condoms?
23: His own condoms, huh?
5: Why not?
4: Who would have thought? What a world we live in.
23: Are they going to be 50 Cent?
4: That I don't know. That I do not know. Let's. Do we have time for you in the mood for the song, Jeff?
20: Ken?
4: Okay, yep. Jeff Daniels is here with us. He's got his guitar. His new project is a CD entitled Grandfather's Hat. And while on the set of movies and other things, I know you sit in your trailer and work on tunes, but you also occasionally perform them live. What do you have in mind here, Jeff?
20: Well, recently I was in Toronto, and this guy walked in front of my car. I was at a light. And he walked in front of my car. The light had turned green. I was pulling ahead. I hit the brakes. I saved his life. And he basically went Dustin Hoffman on that Midnight Cowboy. Just banging on the hood.
0: I'm walking here.
20: It's a road rage song, right? And so I'm listening to this guy. Spittle is flying as he's like, you know, raining down profanity on my windshield. And I just thought it would make a really good song. Light turned green, I pulled ahead. You crossed the street and I almost killed you dead. Thank God I quickly hit the brakes. I saved your life, for heaven's sakes. Though any court of law would say as not only right, I had the right of way. You turned my sunshine into rain when you lost your mind and went insane. 'Cause through my windshield I could tell you must have family in the depths of hell. Your eyes were wild, your teeth were bared, anatomical references filled the air. And when you flipped me off, you brought a hardness to my world of soft. There's nothing I can say or do to make this wrong all right with you. So have a good life, then die. I hope it hurts so much it makes you cry. I hope it's torturous and slow. I hope you know you're gonna go. Have a good life, then die. And when you tore the hood ornament off my car, I'd never seen an object thrown so far. When you tried to open up my door, that's what power locks are for. When you took off your shoe, tried to break my window, the crowd that gathered sure enjoyed the show. I'll admit I felt some fear when you tried to remove

0: Yes, sir.
1: Editing, editing, editing.
2: I understand that.
1: Yeah, there's another verse, but I'm not on the radio.
2: There is.
0: That is a great song from Jeff Daniels. We're going to come back. We've got great guests. So again, changing the channel would be immoral. Leaving your radio would be wrong. Okay?
3: This is Tom talking. Okay.

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1: The following program is brought to you on public television thanks to a grant from the Nine Digit Corporation. For 20 years, the leader in power tool safety.
2: It's time for another episode of Sid and Bart's This Damn House. Halloween edition. What the? You little... I'm your host, Bart McAllister, assisted today by my longtime friend, Sid Gurney.
3: Well, Master Carpenter Sid Gurney now, Bart.
2: What are you talking about?
3: Yes, sirree, Bob. 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I'm certified.
2: Master Carpentry, huh?
3: That's right.
2: Yeah, let's see if you can tell me what this is.
3: Ouch, my cheek!
2: Mm-hmm.
3: Buddy knife!
2: All right,
3: Why are you doing this? Buddy knife, 4-inch smooth surface?
2: Bingo! Now quit horsing around, Gurney. We're here to work. Today we're here to tell people how to turn their house into a Halloween gold mine. All you need is some plywood, a nail gun, PVC pipe, a couple of those black light bulbs, fake cobwebs, and a scary music and sound effects cassette.
3: Or if you're like me, you don't need to buy the cassette, Bart.
2: Oh, this should be good.
3: I'm like that comedian from the Police Academy movies. I can make almost any sound effect with my mouth.
2: Oh, really? Let's hear a couple.
3: Okay. Creaky old door.
2: What in the...
3: Here's a scary black cat, Bart.
2: Here's one I bet you can't do, Gurney.
3: What's that, Bart?
2: A pussy face with a bloodied lip.
3: Dang it! Oh, my lips went hard.
2: Nah, I was wrong. You got that one down. Now hand me that tape measure, Gurney.
3: Here you go.
2: Now, since I'm not allowed more than two visitors at a time while under house arrest, we're going to use Gurney's place to build a haunted house.
3: Bart, we need to be considerate of my neighbors. As you know, I live here in a shared patio community.
2: Your neighbors are two queers and a blind man. Let's get to work.
3: What are you doing, Bart?
2: I'm taking this plywood and building some headstones, a trap door, and a guillotine.
3: Bart, I'm not sure you should be doing
2: that. What you do is you take your scraps and nail them over the windows so no light gets in.
3: Bart, my damage deposit.
2: You kissed that goodbye last summer when I had you keep my dog.
3: Simp's a bad dog, Bart. He bites and he poops.
2: The key to a good haunted house is to make it look scary and authentic.
3: Well, good, Bart. I'll take down these family pictures I have hanging on my wall.
2: Leave that one, Gurney.
3: Well, the one here of my family and me on our Knott's Berry Farm vacation?
2: Mm-hmm.
3: That has nothing to do with Halloween, Bart.
2: Well, sure it does. Look at the size of the pumpkins on your mom.
3: I'm not going to stand for that, Bart.
2: Shut up and hand me those pliers.
3: Here.
2: No, the needle nose.
4: Bart.
2: If you build a good enough haunted house, you can charge at least $5 a kid. And be sure to invite school groups and give them a discount.
3: Well, gosh, Bart, that's very generous of you. I didn't know you were so community-minded.
2: Community-minded my ass. There's nothing better than leaping out of the darkness, yelling booga, booga, booga, and grabbing a fistful of schoolmarm hooters.
3: Bart, that's immoral.
2: I'm a zombie. What do I know? Anyway, if your haunted house is going to be a moneymaker, not only do you need spooks, but you need snacks.
3: Well, that's where I come in, Bart. Every Halloween, it's a Gurney tradition that my mom...
2: Oh, you mean pumpkin jugs?
3: My mom...
2: Old jack-o'-knockers?
3: She prepares these homemade caramel and pecan clusters, individually wrapped in brightly colored tissue and tied with a bow. We call them Gurney dandies. And if we have time, we can make popcorn balls. And of course, there's always my favorite Halloween treats, candy corn and circus peanuts.
2: Mm-hmm.
3: What are you doing, Bart?
2: Talking homo talk, I'm looking for my claw hammer.
3: Well, it's right there in front of your face.
2: Oh, thank you, Master Carpenter.
3: Oh, God, my teeth.
2: I hope you can drink those dandies through a straw, Gurney.
3: You can't.
2: Anyway, that's our Halloween edition of This Damned House. Join us soon for our special holiday edition when I, Bart McAllister, and my good friend Sid Gurney will teach you how to turn your house into a money-making North Pole wonderland.
3: That'll be easy, Bart. My mom can just dye the Gurney dandies green and red.
2: Your mom's a school teacher, isn't she, Gurney?
3: Yes, Joyce Gurney's been teaching school for 26 years. Why do you ask?
2: Booga, booga, booga.
3: You leave my mom alone, Bart McAllister.
2: What did you say that degree was in, Gurney?
3: Master Carpentry, Tool, and Lumber Identification.
2: Well, maybe you can tell me what this is.
3: It's a 2x4, Bart! It's treated lumber!
2: So far, so good.
3: Probably pine!

0: Many portions of the upcoming program have been pre-recorded, meaning they've already happened. And they're about to happen again. Huh. So where was it? Oh yeah. Ladies and gentlemen, we're glad to have you here. It's the Bob and Tom Show.
1: Tom, I have an apology to somebody out there. I don't know who they are. I was at a light this morning. It was a red light, but I just needed to make a left. And it was going, I was sitting there for a very long time. I ran the red light to go left. And I shouldn't have. It was right in front of a car speeding toward who was doing what they were supposed to do, go through a green light. So to you out there, if you're listening, I am sorry. I almost caused this to wreck.
2: Wow.
1: Yeah. Yeah. No, well, so, I thought I was being so cool, too. Hey, watch me. I'm going to. Oh, God.
2: Yeah, there's a reason they have those things timed out.
1: Right.
2: So when theirs is green, yours is red.
1: I really messed up.
2: Yeah, it's kind of a fundamental principle.
1: I almost wanted to follow him and go, that was my bad. That would have just made things worse.
2: Oh, yeah, then you would have been shot.
1: Yeah.
3: Okay. Did you get the beep from them? The beep?
1: Nothing. No? They were very patient with me. Hmm.
2: Well, now, let's move forward here. I believe we have a special treat joining us from via satellite from the other room. It's the very handsome Mr. Jeff Oskey.
1: Hi, Jeff. He's getting his technical
3: something.
4: Oh, we got something.
3: Out,
4: but,
3: it happens.
4: We can't hear you there, Jeff.
1: I'm glad we can't hear him. I promise you, most of those words aren't for radio.
2: He's already mad.
3: We're going to figure out.
2: He was already mad because we had to postpone his appearance.
5: Yeah.
2: So I'm sure somehow this is my fault.
1: he just got back to him and he was Yosemite Samming the camera. I am not mad.
2: Oh, there we go.
1: Great mood.
2: Oh, good.
1: I'm Jeff Oskey. I'm here at the Failed to Mention News Desk. We give you a lot of the news each week. We don't give you all the news, so I'm here to give you the news that we failed to mention.
6: Here's Jeff Oskey with Failed to Mention News.
1: I was glad to see Willie in there today because we have Willie. I know you asked me, please promote my new place. I'm doing it.
4: Please, yeah.
1: This week, we're sponsored by Willie's Wet and Wild Water Park. You'll never get wilder or wetter than at Wet Willie's Wild Water Park. And while you're there, be sure to ride Big Willie, the world's first ever water slide. Okay, Jeff, I'm going to start all over.
7: Jeff, you don't know this. The water park where I grew up was called Wet Willie's.
1: Oh, really?
7: Yes.
1: You know what? Let's just get to the jokes.
7: All right.
1: I stumbled over this enough. You know what, Tom? Now I am mad. Good job.
3: Tom didn't do anything.
1: A man who dressed as a Grim Reaper and then stood atop a roof staring into a hospital was arrested.
4: Funny.
1: Well, you failed to mention, I wonder if it's the same guy I saw dressed last week as the devil standing out in front of the pawn shop holding a cash for souls sign.
7: that's a rough pawn shop.
1: A yoga master set a new world record for the most underwater push-ups. He did somewhere like 80. Well, you failed to mention the man was held underwater by the weight of his own pretentiousness.
7: He's adjusting his earpiece.
1: Oh, my gosh. Everything's going wrong. A woman was arrested for having sex in a bathroom and then spitting in the manager's face.
5: Oh.
1: What you failed to mention, honey, where you're going, everyone has sex in the bathroom. You're going to fit right in. David Rush and his family set a Guinness World Record this week for the fastest clearing of a Hungry Hungry Hippos game. Well, you failed to mention, based solely on Pat's son's DoorDash order last week, Pat's family set a new Hungry Hungry Kiddos record. Oh. He likes food.
3: He does.
1: There are new painless tattoos. What you failed to mention, don't worry, they'll still hurt your parents. And people now have bathroom mini fridges. Well, you failed to mention I keep my leftovers of White Castle in there. That way I'm already on the bowl. And finally, there's a nude steakhouse night somewhere in Florida. What you failed to mention, sir, that's an interesting way to drink a martini. Is that thing like an elephant trunk?
7: Oh, he can just somehow sip through it.
1: Oh, I know elephants don't drink through their trunks. Somebody's going to write in. So I wrote a couple alternatives.
4: Okay.
1: All right.
4: Okay.
1: You want to Okay, there's a new nude steakhouse night somewhere in Florida. What you failed to mention, after seeing all these naked people, I have lost my appetite. Or there's a new naked night steak night in Florida. What you failed to mention, wow, he is really excited about the Wagyu. I'm Jeff Oskey, and hey, reminding you, summer's almost up. So don't forget to visit Willie's Wet and Wild Water Park. Let's get wet and let's get wild, y'all. I'm Jeff Oskey, and this is the news we failed to mention.
4: What did you fail?
2: So you, get in a giant water bed, and then the water bed slides down the slide?
5: Yes. I hope so.
2: That's got to be a blast.
5: Yeah.
8: I stand by that. That morning, go back and listen.
5: I know.
8: I didn't think they actually did that. I was asking because you said they were heavy.
5: Yeah.
8: We can go back. A lot of stuff you guys don't know about. A lot of stuff you guys are big dummies about.
2: Well, speaking of beds, I guess we can get a quick story in. We had a survey about bedroom temperature.
5: Oh, okay. We can do that one.
2: And,
5: sure.
2: This is near and dear to my heart, I know.
5: The recommended temperature setting for air conditioner thermostats may be 78 degrees Fahrenheit in the summer. I didn't know that that is. Does anybody keep it at 78?
7: No, of course not.
5: Okay. Just
8: when I
5: make
8: leave
5: sure.
8: town, I keep it at 75.
5: Yeah. A new survey has found that most Americans prefer to set it far lower, especially at bedtime. A new sleep study has found that the country's ideal sleep temperature is 67 degrees.
7: Oh, that's a little too cold for me.
5: Okay. At nighttime?
7: Yep.
5: Uh-huh. But you are a naked sleeper?
7: I am, and in the summer I do, I'm naked and I don't even get under the covers. I just sleep naked on my comforter.
5: What?
7: Yeah.
2: On top of it?
7: Yeah.
5: Yep. Oh.
2: I know. On your back
7: this
2: or
7: is,
2: on your...
7: This is semi...
2: on your belly.
7: This is... All over. Side sleep. I'm a side sleeper, back sleeper, and belly sleeper. And this is a newer thing for me. I started last summer. I don't know why I started doing it.
2: Huh. So what temperature is your room?
7: Boy, probably 72.
5: Yeah. See, yeah. I'm the exact opposite. It doesn't matter how hot I am. I have to have a cover on me somewhere.
7: Yeah.
5: It doesn't. I mean, I could be camping outside in the middle of summer. There has to
2: but
5: be
2: what's
5: something.
2: What's your ideal temperature, though, for your room?
5: Oh, at nighttime, it is. It's 67. 66, 67.
7: Wow.
5: It's very
7: yeah.
5: cold. They say that that's a good sleep temperature. You get in a deeper sleep.
7: Gotcha.
5: You fall asleep faster when you're cold.
2: Yeah. Well, my wife used to, when she was in a sorority in college, she slept in the so-called cold room.
5: Yeah.
2: She likes it quite. Our thermostat has three settings for the bedroom. Wine cellar, meat locker, and the current one we're using, morgue.
7: Ah, gotcha. Yeah. So it's a little bit colder than you would prefer it.
2: A little chilly.
5: Yeah.
2: It's in the 60s somewhere. It's chilly. How about you, Willie?
8: I like 69, but if I'm in a hotel, whatever the lowest option is.
5: Yes, I always go as cold as possible.
8: Yeah.
5: Yeah, I'm with you there.
2: If it's really cold, it makes it harder to get out of bed in the morning.
7: Yeah. It does. I feel that.
5: No, I like it. I like it.
3: The
5: cold.
3: Minute I get up, I turn that temperature up a little bit.
5: You do?
3: It'll be a little more comfortable.
5: Nice.
2: Now, you, of course, have a different situation because you're sleeping with the Steve Canyon mask on and
3: the CPAP.
2: Pocket machine.
3: So annoying.
2: You sleep with that every night?
3: Every night, yeah.
2: If you take a nap, do you put that on your face?
3: Absolutely not. I don't nap. No. Go, go, go.
7: But if you were, you would go sans CPAP.
3: Yeah, they recommend that you use the CPAP for a nap, but I'm not a napper because then I'm just going to be up for 2 days after that. My brain thinks it's ready.
2: The companies that market those CPAP machines, do they have like a sea captain, like CPAPy?
3: No, but that would be cool though.
2: Hi, want to get some sleep with CPAPy? He's got like a parrot
3: on his shoulder.
2: The parrot's got an eye patch.
7: Oh, and a tiny CPAP.
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4: this is Donnie Baker, man. You know, every morning I wake up in a bad mood. I mean, on top of trying to sell my boat, make rent, and beat probation, there's work, and it sucks. I swear to God it does. First of all, I ain't never even had a raise in like 4 years. The vending machine don't carry Mountain Dew. And what I really hate is when I try to use the phone to call into Bob and Tom, because my stupid boss is always butting in. So finally, man, one day I'd had enough. I stood.

0: loved it, man.
1: Tommy Breakers.
0: That's me, and I'm a badass. So anyways, I get wrote up, and I said, fine, Randy, because the men's room's out of toilet paper, and at least I'll have something to wipe with. I don't even know why I took this job. Maybe it's because I finally passed a drug test. You have to pass it. State law. So anyways, I pass it. Then I get introduced to my direct supervisor, Randy. I had no respect for him right away because he wears a fanny pack. I swear to God he does. And the first time we met, he was hanging a sign in the break room. I'll never forget. It said your smile is the most important part of your uniform. So I thought about it. I was like, if that's true, then how come we don't have dental insurance, Randy?

0: lead guitar. That's Todd Boner on bass. Joe Emmert on drums. And I swear to God, them drums are paid for. And I'm Donnie Baker, king of the pork sword.
1: Donnie Baker!
0: Porkosaurus.
1: Porkosaurus!
0: What about the three smut breaks, Randy?
1: It's a state
0: law. We're supposed to get one every shift. Randy, you couldn't get the third base with a bowling ball. Shut up, Randy. My boat's still for sale, by the way.
1: Call his pager.
0: Call my pager. I gotta go.
1: He's gotta go.
2: Donnie, come on. I'm your boss. Show me some respect.
0: Whatever. I got more respect for your name tag, because at least it's 3 inches long. So shut up, Randy.
3: I got thrown out of J.C. Penney the other day.
4: Really?
3: Yeah, fondling up the mannequins. Believe that? And that ain't my fault. Have you seen the mannequins in there?
4: Uh-huh.
3: And they taunt you, too. They got the little short skirt on, arm up, kind of waving you over. You know what I mean? Shoot. I tell you what, if you asked me, the little whore was asking for it.
4: It's strange living back in America, you know. I mean, America's like a foreign country to me in a lot of ways.
5: Why?
4: I don't know. Things are weird. You know, I have friends that don't eat bread anymore. Everybody's on a low-carb diet.
6: No.
4: And Jesus said, take this bread and eat it. It is my body. And the disciples said, Jesus, we're all on low-carb diet. We appreciate you dying for our sins, but we're all trying to slim down a little bit. We want to look good in the painting.
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12: Hi, Bob. Hi, Tom. We're the Law Brothers. Ah.
4: Hi, boys.
12: You know, fellas, with Halloween just around the corner, Sonny and I are poised to cash in a big way.
13: Yeah, why go spend upwards of $7 on a costume you'll wear once when we can cut your cost in half?
12: Ooh. 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
4: Yes, it is.
12: You know, fellas, basically what we've done is buy an entire warehouse full of outdated, unpopular costumes for pennies on the dollar, made a few slight revisions, and bingo, are now proud to announce the grand opening of Nick and Sonny's Recycled Spooks.
13: Yeah.
4: Really?
13: You'll find us in any strip mall that has a laundromat or a rent to own.
12: All corner locations, Bob. Anyway, here's how it works. Most people would call us idiots for buying 45 old Charlie Chaplin Little Tramp costumes.
4: Mm-hmm. Mm-hmm.
12: Practically unmovable, right?
4: Mm-hmm. Mm-hmm.
13: Wrong. Merely add a prison suit and a bag of flour, and you're troubled actor Robert Downey Jr.
12: Very correct.
5: That's very mm-hmm. good.
12: Or, fellas, who in their right mind would buy 20 old Raymond Burr Ironsides wheelchairs?
13: Mm. We would. Merely add a cheap Superman suit and bingo, you're Christopher Reeve. Or go a different route with a cheap, no longer popular Jabba the Hutt suit and your crippled publisher Larry Flint.
12: Your choice! Or if the wheelchair's not your bag, fellas, keep the Superman suit, add a skeleton mask and a starter's pistol, and you're George Reeves. Funny and cheap. Uh-huh.
13: Now, here's an easy one. How about $2 for an old Davy Jones mask, add one Frankenstein boot, and voila, you're Dudley Moore.
12: That's a winner.
6: Wow.
8: Wow.
12: Mm-hmm. Christy, wondering what to do with your old Kate Jackson Charlie's Angels mask?
14: Boy, am I.
12: Well, just knock out a few teeth, bloody it up a bit, and you're indigent actress Margot Kidder. Or here's a triple threat. Take a cheap skeleton costume, add a cheap wig, and voila, you're Ally McBeal. Or keep the skeleton suit and the wig, add a pack of cigarettes, you're Keith Richards.
13: Or keep the skeleton suit and the wig, swap the cigarettes for drumsticks, and you're Karen Carpenter.
12: Very versatile, fellas.
13: And you know, Bob and Tom, here's another triple threat. Everyone loves our Tom Hanks mask.
12: Mm-hmm.
13: Well, merely add a space helmet and your Tom Hanks Apollo 13.
12: Ooh.
13: Or you could add a blue check shirt and your Tom Hanks Forrest Gump.
12: Uh-huh.
13: Not scary enough? Merely add a few Halloween spooky sores makeup, and now you're Tom Hanks Philadelphia. You choose.
5: Oh, man.
14: Wow.
12: Like sports figures, Tom?
5: Oh,
12: well,
5: yeah. Who doesn't?
12: Combine a Ronald Reagan mask and a football helmet, and you're injured 49er Steve Young.
15: Wow.
12: Or take an old Mr. Ed head, add a can of Coors, and you're retired John Elway.
13: Finally, how about a skeleton mask, a pair of stilts, and a goatee? Hey, you're Hall of Famer Wilt Chamberlain.
5: Oh, my.
12: Here's my favorite, Bob. Take an old Hop Sing mask.
13: From Bonanza.
12: Mm-hmm. Add a kimono.
13: A traditional Japanese gown.
12: And a set of blood-sucking vampire teeth, and voila, you're Yoko Ono.
13: Yeah. The bitch that broke up the Beatles.
12: Finally, here's our most popular one this Halloween season, Bob.
5: Mm-hmm.
12: You take a thinning blonde wig, a case of Sharpies, and half a checkbook, and bingo, you're Tom Griswold. A winner every time.
13: Kids seem to like it.
5: I guess.
12: Anyway, that's Nick and Sonny's Recycled Spooks, where the savings are spooktacular and the costumes are guaranteed to turn heads.
13: Unless, of course, everyone else at the party comes as Jane Mansfield.
5: That too.
12: And why do we offer the most original costumes around? One reason. Because, as always, we're the Love Brothers.
16: Should I get to our letter show?
17: Oh, yeah. Hell yeah. Dear Bob and Tom Show. I listen to the podcast after work or over the weekend whenever I can fit it in. I listen to my screaming bands that wear buckets on their heads in the morning on my commute.
5: Mm-hmm.
17: I share the musical taste of Josh.
5: Oh,
17: there. I started my car this morning. My radio was tuned to a station that plays classic rock. I was greeted by how, and I thought of Pat Godwin.
15: Oh,
17: and then he missed Tom's at the end because he said it went like this.
5: How.
16: That's when we announced the sad death of Frank Beard from
15: yes.
16: ZZ Top.
17: That is from Mark.
16: And
17: thank you, Mark.
16: Cause of death.
5: How.
16: Pat was curious.
18: I was.
16: I wondered how. I was disappointed. Thank you. Yep. Pat, get your guitar out.
18: Alrighty.
16: We were talking about...
17: Not yet. He's not getting it yet. Nope.
16: We were talking about squid yesterday.
15: Squid on the highway.
16: I was not aware of the number of food items that are made out of squid. Mm-hmm. I had no idea.
17: And I think they make shoe polish out of them, too.
15: Oh. Shoe polish.
17: Mm-hmm.
16: But our letter said, I heard you guys talking about squid ink and eating it.
15: Yep.
16: And this is a thing, Christy, you knew about this.
15: Yeah, squid ink pasta, that one of my favorite restaurants has it, yeah.
16: Is it black?
15: Mm-hmm.
17: Squid and pasta?
15: It's part
19: of
15: the
19: pasta. Yeah, that's how I had it, too. Yeah. I hated it.
17: Yeah, right.
15: Not my favorite. I don't, you know, I tried it once.
16: And Josh had mentioned this a long time ago. This mentions in this article about eating squid. Squid-flavored potato chips are available in many Asian markets. And the obvious, I guess the most commonly eaten part of the squid is calamari, which are those, you know, little fried rings.
17: Uh-huh.
16: But they've got, you name it, they've got it. But
17: however, I've had a pen in my mouth and I got an ink in my mouth. Is it similar to that taste?
19: Kinda.
17: Yeah. I would think so.
16: I mean, you name it, squid sausage, squid noodles, it's all on here. Squid ink pasta, Christy. Pasta mm-hmm. colored and flavored with squid or cuttlefish ink.
15: Yep.
16: Hmm. Casey writes, I heard you talking about squid ink. It's common, but the downside, after you go to the bathroom, your toilet paper looks like a Rorschach test.
15: Oh, God.
16: Thanks. Well, I mean, doesn't it anyway?
15: We are talking about it because an overturned trailer spilled thousands of pounds of squid onto a road in Rhode Island recently. And they had to obviously clean that up. Took about 8 hours for the crews to clean all the squid up off the
17: road. Boy, I bet they have fresh squid in Rhode Island. Huh? Man.
16: Pat, you have a tribute to spilling the squid?
14: I do indeed. Carrying a load of squid on a hot August night. The road was slick,

0: Thank you very much, Pat Godwin. So you object that there were octopi in the song? And by the way, didn't we find out it is in fact octopuses?
1: I don't know what we figured out.
2: I thought
3: both of them were right.
2: I thought it was pussies. Yeah.
0: Octopuses. I think octopi is commonly used, but I believe octopuses is the preferred one by science.
2: I know indices is plural for index, says.
3: Well, octopuses.
1: Really?
3: Yep, the most recommended by Merriam-Webster.
0: Well, coming up, speaking of indices, we have a rescue that took place in indices.
2: Is that right? I see we're indices. Dean Martin.
0: Did you wait till you see this one? Every once in a while, you get the story about someone who was lost at sea. In this case, mm-hmm. two fishermen lost at sea, and they were fortunately found, and they're okay. They were missing for 5 days, but there's something rather unusual about the vessel that they were
3: clinging to.
2: Now, I know you can't drink salt water, but why can't you drink it?
3: Why?
2: It seems to be incredibly refreshing.
3: Salt, honey.
1: You'd think it would give you all the electrolytes you need.
2: Yes.
1: And you would be able to.
2: What's the first thing they do when you get to the hospital? Saline.
1: Yes.
2: Yes. Right?
0: Yeah. I'm sure there's a scientific answer to that, and you're asking the wrong forum.
2: Makes my brain.
1: And there are fish all in there. You know, it's protein juice.
2: Damn right.
4: Oh. Got plankton in there?
1: Makes no sense not to drink. In fact, I think you're supposed to drink it.
2: That's right.
1: When you go overboard.
2: Damn right.
0: The fish all poop in there.
2: Well, that's okay.
0: No, it's not. Would you, if I went and got a glass of water out of my goldfish bowl, would you drink that?
2: Absolutely. Down the hatch.
0: I can make that happen.
4: If you had to.
0: The Sprinkles is my little goldfish. I've had. By the way.
2: Sprinkles is its name?
0: Yeah.
2: I don't think we knew that.
0: Was it? No, wait a minute. Is it Sprinkles or Sparkle?
4: I think it's Sprinkles.
3: You said Sprinkles before.
0: Yeah. Yeah, but I've had it for more than two years now.
3: What about this year? Did you get new ones?
0: No.
2: That's so. It's so easily.
0: I convinced her not to win more goldfish, so we could keep the one. 2 years for this goldfish is huge for me.
2: I don't know how we can verify that the goldfish has been there 2 years. It's so easily replaceable.
0: No,
2: it looks like the same goldfish.
0: No, this has been there for 2 years.
2: Well, you keep telling me that.
0: And I'm on my second water recirculator.
1: Wow, the fish has outlasted that.
2: How much does that cost? Like $950.
0: They're not very
2: $1,000.
0: Oh no, they're like $30. Mm. Huh. You know the thing that has the post that goes in the water and
3: it makes it move around?
2: Blows air in there?
0: Yeah. They stopped making the filters for that model, so.
3: Of course they did, because the one you bought.
2: Don't you have some sort of streak going on buying soon-to-be-out-of-date products?
0: Oh, yeah.
3: Yep.
0: It starts and ends with the Betamax.
2: The Betamax is your famous story, yeah. You bought all kinds of coupons at the Betamax store.
0: Oh, yeah.
2: You were thinking, boy, this is going to be great. I'll just give them my coupon.
0: And a month later, they closed.
2: Yeah. More beta.
0: Let's see now.
1: My roommate doubled down on the, for a while there, it was Blu-ray and HD.
2: Yes.
1: Yeah. He got the HD player and all the discs.
2: Oh.
1: And that didn't only last about a year.
0: I think the shortest lifespan may have been the digital cassette.
2: I think I have a couple of those still.
3: Digital cassette?
2: Wow. I want to say I have the early Elton John stuff on digital cassette.
1: Wow. Yeah,
3: Did you ever have a special player for that?
0: Yeah.
2: Uh-huh.
3: Okay.
0: It came and went in the course of a few months in the early 90s.
2: Did you ever have a single?
1: Yes.
0: Oh, yeah, sure.
1: Many.
0: But the cassette was a brilliant format. And the cassette was very successful because the company that made it allowed anybody else to use it. Mm-hmm. They licensed it out there. So that was a huge success, whereas Beta did not work. Now, do you have another letter over there?
2: Dear Bob and Tom Show, this is a pretty good one. This is from Arthur. I'm driving down a Class 4 road in Vermont. That means it's not used in the wintertime. I have a passenger in my car. His name's Ralph.
3: Hi, Ralph.
2: He noticed a lady's purse on the side of the road. He said, back up. Let me check this out. So I backed up. Ralph got out of the car, bent over to pick it up. As he reached down, the purse jerked away from him. He was startled. Yes, two young children had a fishing line around it and were playing a prank on poor Ralph.
0: The classics.
1: I bet they howled.
2: Just, it made their year.
1: Yes.
2: And Ralph got in back in the car and muttered, damn kids.
0: Now, we have been exploring The classic prank with the peanut butter brittle canister.
2: Yes.
0: When you open it up, the snakes are in there. And mm-hmm. I believe, was it Josh that pointed out that peanut brittle dated? We need to upgrade that.
1: Yeah, yes. Some pretty good ones out there.
0: So we have sent out the proposal that perhaps an engineer could come up with one that looks like a Pringles can, but when you open it, there's like a 1 second delay.
2: Well, what we need
0: before
2: is
0: before it fires
2: the collapsible snake to accommodate the Pringles can would accommodate
1: right.
2: that.
1: I'm and sure that could, I mean they, that's essentially yeah. out there, and that
2: absolutely.
1: I'll order those and see how the.
3: So you can make your own. Is that what you're
2: yeah.
3: saying? Okay.
2: Yeah, you just open your Pringles can and put the snake in there. And
0: but I think I think it'd be funnier if there were a slight delay. You get the can, you open it.
2: That's because you want it to hit him in the face.
0: Of course. And you look at it.
1: Yeah, the idea isn't to hit them in the face. It's to startle them.
3: That metal coil that's in there could really do some damage.
2: You could put an eye out.
3: Yeah.
0: Well.
2: Would that be hilarious? Would you be laughing in the corner? Oh, my eye.
3: I don't think you'd laugh.
0: Okay, well.
2: You'd be one of the kids with the fishing line around a purse, wouldn't you? Or a wallet. I could see you doing that.
0: Now, didn't you say you did that, Josh?
1: It was a little sticky thing that you would put on a dollar bill.
2: Yeah.
1: Oh, man, it was hilarious.
4: It is fun.
0: Now, do you ever get those things where you think someone's left $100?
2: You
0: it's a $100 bill,
4: yeah,
0: and you pick it up, and it's some religious thing.
3: Yes.
2: You've never thought before or since that you're the king of comedy when you did that.
0: I think the delay would make it funnier. Do you think people are going to look in it?
2: Just like you to take this. And
1: no, I mean, you want to shock them immediately.
2: Right.
1: So as soon as you even get that thing off, it's got

0: Take
1: so
0: a
1: you
0: chip.
1: Are just kind of mindlessly eating them. And then,
2: right.
1: and
2: that would be funny.
3: But there has to, this would be a good engineering challenge. We had the story last week about the engineers at a engineering school in Canada that every year they take a Volkswagen Beetle and hang it from something.
2: Yep.
3: Like it was hanging off a huge cliff. Mm-hmm. A few years ago, a bunch of them got arrested hanging it off a large bridge. I mean, this is teaching them a lot of fundamental engineering things.
2: And how to break the law.
3: Hey, oh, come on. They're having fun. Who cares? It's not like they're selling cocaine at Penn State.
0: You know,
3: they're just having some fun.
2: Good point.
0: That's what Jed York said. He's just having fun with his prostitute.
3: Well, I don't really object to that. I don't even see the crime there, but I can't imagine police resources are really worth wasting on a trailer park hooker, but that's not my problem. Again, if you're an engineer and you come up with a great way to make a spring-loaded prank for a Pringle scam, by all means, send it to us. We may be able to patent this thing. We often talk about what we sometimes call Tom speak. You can't think of the right word, which happens all the time.
1: Oh, sure.
3: Start describing something.
0: We celebrate you being addled. Yes.
3: Long-time listener, I'm contacting with my Tomism. My 8-year-old, we're at Panda Express, couldn't think of the name Fortune Cookies. Mm-hmm. So he said, do you have any question crackers?
1: Oh, man, question crackers are good.
4: I love it.
0: That's better than Fortune Cookies.
3: That's sweet. Thank you, Edward. I appreciate your letter.
0: Do you always add in bed to your fortune cookie?
3: Oh, yeah, that's never not funny. What's the there's another alternate to that. You read the fortune and you add...
0: I don't know. I thought it was in bed.
1: Well, me you guys too. Are mucking with powers you don't understand.
2: No.
0: Yeah, we're going to be up to
1: don't make light of those fortune cookies.
0: We're going to be up to our armpits and rats before you know it.
3: Now, do you have... With fortune cookies, before you read the fortune, you have to take a bite.
0: No.
1: Yeah, I think you have to eat at least
4: you
1: half
4: have to eat the whole thing
3: and
4: where I come from.
3: I love the taste of fortune cookies.
2: I love fortune cookies
4: too.
2: As well.
3: I don't know what they're made of, but they're delicious.
0: They're made of almond cookies or something? Something called, you know how there's allspice?
2: Sure.
0: There's also none spice. that's in the fortune cookie. They're paper,
1: I think. There's got to be a little vanilla in there somewhere.
3: Yeah. They're very tasty.
2: Almondy or something.
4: Great texture.
0: I break it open, get the fortune, and move on. Throw the cookie
3: fortune
0: away.
3: No, then you're not going to get your lottery numbers aren't going to come through.
1: My gosh.
3: Have you won the lottery, yes or no?
0: No, you're well, right.
3: There we go. That $1 billion last week.
0: Man, oh man, oh
3: could
0: man.
3: Have been yours.
0: I got no shot.
3: Okay, we have time for one more letter. Who's got it? Christy?
5: I have a letter.
0: Oh, you have a letter?
5: I do have a letter.
0: Go,
5: what's
0: go, baby, go.
5: Here? This is from Arthur. I do my best to hide the show from my 6 and 8-year-old grandchildren.
1: Arthur, you got in two this morning. Well done.
0: Yeah.
5: But their antenna are always up on today's show. Christy mentioned silent farts. Wes looked at me and said quizzically, silent farts? I have them all the time. Well, so much for shielding my grandkids.
0: Silent farts. Kids-
3: we had the story about, was it yesterday, about so-called bikini farts?
5: Yeah, but Brazilian wax bikini farts.
3: And someone was claiming that if you've had a thorough waxing in the back...
5: that you don't have hair to...
3: The sound is louder. We need...
0: Yeah, their contention is...
3: Now we need an audio engineer. There is no way...
5: There's no way that...
0: Hair mutes it somehow.
5: Right.
3: That hair mutes...
1: No.
5: No.
4: Yeah, there's a windscreen and a mic. That doesn't mute anything. You know? That
3: well, the, yeah, the other one, thank you, Pat.
1: Yes.
3: Now I'm going to be thinking that my windscreen is made of ass hair.
4: Well, you didn't know that. That's how it gets that sound.
3: Eddie, I want a new windscreen. This one's made of Pat Godwin's ass hair.
1: He can pluck you a new one in an hour.
3: He is a hairy. He's a hairy fellow, isn't he?
5: Eddie's hairy?
4: Oh, yeah.
1: I think... culturally, he's not.
5: Yeah, I was going to say, no.
3: Chick, you're the only one who's seen him naked. What do you
0: think? He's got a nice, supple body.
1: Oh,
0: Bob
1: and
6: Tom. Thanks for listening. Want to try watching? Want more?
1: I wouldn't give it a B. I wouldn't even give it a C because it's effing A.
6: Be sure to like and subscribe to our YouTube channel. Ladies and gentlemen, Bob and Tom.
3: I've seen a barista do the eye roll.
7: Oh, yeah.
3: And someone someone orders the half calf, extra hot, a sprizzle, or whatever the hell the word is of, sprizzle. I don't know, donkey jizz.
0: I don't know what the word is either. A sprizzle of donkey jizz.
7: Drizzle?
3: A drizzle. Thank you. Thank you.
7: Drizzle, not sprizzle.
3: Okay, it's early. I'm tired. How many times have I told you I can't think and talk at the same time?

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4: I went to the zoo.
0: Really?
4: Did you? Oh, yeah. I went to the zoo. That's a pretty nice zoo here.
0: That's a great zoo.
4: It's great. I think the animals pretty much lost that killer instinct, though.
0: Some of them have.
4: This polar bear got a look on his face like, hey, beats Alaska. Eat a marshmallow, wave to a kid, call it a day. I don't know about you. I think we ought to put some Pampers on those baboons.
0: Agreed.
4: These guys have been lifting some heavy objects. Let's get a doctor in there with a truckload of Vaseline and a paintbrush.
5: Oh, my God.
4: I mean, if they were people, we'd be doing benefits more. We'd have Bob Dylan on MTV go, they had big asses. You had half an ass, a small one, not a big old red one. Bob Dylan. I don't understand Bob Dylan. I can't understand the Grateful Dead.
0: Mm-hmm.
4: I mean, you know, let's face it, these guys have been around forever, and I think all their songs sound the same, personally.
6: Really?
4: And if people like them, you know, eventually they're going to wake up at a red light and go, I'm in a van! I got a tie-dyed shirt on, I got an 8-track, I got a Betamax, and I'm not getting laid. What's the problem? I'm in a van!
7: Greg Hahn is our guest.
8: I went out with this one girl. Can I say this?
7: Yeah. Sure.
8: Get a load of this. I'm on a date. I was out with this girl. Right? Here's what she says. It's true. She says, oh, I did something she didn't like. She goes, oh, you just lost some points. Whoa, there's points involved. That's a point system that the women have. It's a point system. Men, we don't know what's going on. All we know is it involves points, and all of a sudden, we're down. You know what I mean? I was doing my impression of her mother. She's like, oh, you just lost some points. I'm like, really? How many did I start out with? Don't ask any questions. You're just going to lose more points. Well, transfer my account to your younger sister.
9: It was one of the fattest things I've ever done.
1: I ate a pie in a car.
5: By myself. The apple pie that we had, it was so thick and beautiful. I just ate it like a piece of pizza.
9: Wait a minute. So you ate a pie by cutting it into triangular pieces and eating it one by one?
5: Like a
9: what a weirdo!
5: Like a pizza, like without a fork, is what I meant. You pick it up and you eat it like a piece of pizza. You dick.
7: First of all, our guest in the studio, comedian Evan Davis. But you live in L.A., so you got to have a car.
10: Mm-hmm. You got to have something big. I don't think that's right, man. Housewives driving expeditions. I don't think you should be able to. You should be allowed to drive something that big unless you're really going on an expedition. Like if you're picking up See's candy in a shower curtain, that's not an expedition.
1: No,
10: that's an errand.
1: Yeah,
10: you should have to take the Ford back in a second. I think they should have eye tests at the optometrist for like drivers. Like instead of reading letters off a card, they should have you cover one eye. It's like, is that a roof rack or a cop car?
11: And the airlines, they tell you all this psychological stuff to make you feel safe. Like every time you get on a plane, they talk about the flotation seat. And they explain it to you. Like if you go down, if you crash in the ocean, then the seat will float. 2 planes out of 100 go overseas. 98 out of 100 stay right here. So if you want to make me happy, you show me a seat that's going to bounce out of a cornfield. That's what I like. This one about- They got everything just confused like that.
7: James Gregory is our guest. He's not a flyer, apparently. Joining us in the studio, comedian Ed Yeager.
12: Hi, guys.
0: Hi, Ed.
7: How are you?
12: Good.
0: Good to see you again.
12: I'm glad football season's almost here. I love football.
0: I do, too.
12: I was I was in a hotel room, and I was watching a football game, and I opened the drawer, I pull out the Bible, I turned to John 3:16,
0: mm-hmm.
12: and it actually says, sitteth thee in the end zone with a large sign.
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13: For your information, these are two of the worst kids I have ever encountered in my life, and I worked the state fair.
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14: Hi, this is Paul.
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16: Pat looks like he's ready. He was dialing up something there on his
17: iPad.
16: You
17: want to do a song, Pat?
18: So many options.
16: Yeah, there you go.
18: Depends on where Tom's going.
7: What do you have in mind?
18: Well, it's dog day. You want to hear some doggy stuff?
17: Yeah, of course you do.
18: It's Open Your Shelters Day, too, right?
17: A lot of places, yeah.
18: Pat, you've got a good dog. Yeah,
16: doggy,
18: Brody.
16: Doggy stuff in a doggy style.
18: Yeah, Brody.
17: Hard to play the guitar doggy stuff.
18: No. Very easy. Yeah, I've done it.
16: I mean, one can at least.
18: No, yeah. It's not. Got a multitask in the bedroom.
16: That's right.
6: What do you, in the history of your romantic life?
18: They're talking dogs.
6: Do you have a...
18: none of them are dogs.
16: He has a routine, you know.
6: No, no, I know.
16: I've asked him about this.
6: Do you, is there a particular, you'll grab the guitar half clothed, and will you serenade your lady with something?
16: He likes to end up in a chair with his guitar over his lap, and he'll just break into Blackbird. And
17: that's
16: when he wins the woman over.
18: Nice. When I was younger, it would have been Blackbird. Now it's one of my original tunes, of course.
17: Of course.
18: I'll do Gangsta Folk or Naked Pickleball. And
16: sure.
18: That lubes up the playing field.
16: That lubes up the playing field.
6: This guitar is hiding a hose monster. Something subtle. One of your better songs.
18: My songs are so romantic. Yeah, I would bring the guitar out a lot in the early days.
17: But now Why wouldn't you? Song for dogs?
18: Well, okay, let's get right to it.
6: So are you implying that his romantic partner is ugly?
17: No, I said for the dog.
16: I am.
18: Woof. This is called Dog Pound Blues. Got off my leash and I'm running round the hood. Barking at your window, baby, up to no good. Yeah, I'm sniffing at your back door, messing up your lawn. Slipped out of my collar, no one knows that I'm gone. Oh, they caught me on the corner, that's what dog catchers do. I got those dog pound blues. Oh, no, I ain't no corgi. I'm not a poodle or a pug. Not a sharp pet puppy with a cute wrinkly mug. I'm part collie and part shepherd. A little bit of this and that. I'm a notorious D-O-G, yeah, where my Bichon's at.

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Here comes a nice couple. Won't you take me home with you? Yeah, my owner called me Spot. Here they call me Spike. Get me out of this place.

0: She'll say, who rescued who?
1: Aw, that's a sweet song.
2: Ah, them dog pounds.
1: Check out, maybe they're empty, the shelter days are happening near you.
3: Oh. Yeah. I love the line, where my Bichon's at.
1: Yes.
3: Thank you, Pat. That made it all worth it.
1: That was a great song, not just that made one it line.
0: There's always one little line.
4: This compliment, nothing's more insulting than a Tom compliment.
0: Hey, that was a long way to go, but that one line, darn it, that was worth the 2 minutes.
5: Backbone of any rap song. That's right.
3: Oh, it was a nice compliment. That was a great joke. Great line.
5: Man, no one likes you.
3: Bichon Frise. Yeah, I'm older now. I don't care.
5: Yeah. Yeah, baby. Yeah. Damn right.
3: I'm going to go see my new puppy today.
1: Are you? What do you mean you're going to go see it? Hasn't it been home?
3: Yesterday I was so busy. I would go home, do a quick puppy thing, then leave, then come back. And
5: quick puppy thing?
1: Let
3: it out? Say hello, let him out, talk to him for a while. Mm-hmm. See how he's getting along with the other dogs.
5: Give him a treat.
1: What is your plan for him today?
3: I'll go home and I'll take him out for a spin, and we'll talk for a while. I'll give him some orders.
4: Your youngest daughter
3: talk about what he did wrong yesterday.
4: Really wanted the dog. Is she?
3: She's doing great.
4: And has she pulled the? You know, technically, that is my dog.
3: Yeah, but she's they're both doing a really good job of taking care of the dog and helping, you know.
1: Is Bernie swimming yet in the pool?
3: No. He's only, what is it, 13 weeks old?
1: Doesn't matter. They can still swim.
5: Yes, they can swim.
4: I've seen videos of
1: dogs.
4: Where they just throw the babies
1: in the pool. Yeah,
5: and they know to hold their breath and all sorts of things.
4: Those videos are hard to watch, even though it's a great thing.
5: Yep.
3: Mm-hmm. Yeah. Now, I have been told that apparently we have this special, since it's dog day, we have a special starring Bernie, my new dog, this little critter. And, well, you'll see what it's all about.
6: Dear Diary, Bernie the dog here. Looks like I have a forever home now.
4: Oh.
6: I guess I got picked up by this cowboy guy. Let me tell you, he cannot believe how small I am. Excuse me, sir. But have you ever seen a puppy before? He just goes on and on about how small I am. I am a little guy, but come on. He's always telling me to sit, yet I haven't seen him sit down all week. Well, at least these two kids are pretty awesome and cool. And I haven't figured out the lady of the house yet, but she seems to be the one really in charge.
3: Hey.
6: More good news. I found a new potty spot today. The cowboy loves it. Every time I leave him a treat, he gets so excited to clean it up. Claims he has a system for this kind of emergency. He's got plates, sprays, towels. He loves all of it. Well, it's 2 a.m. Looks like he's headed to work. Maybe I'll leave him another treat.
3: Thanks, Bernie.
5: Bernie.
3: A little diary.
5: The cowboy guy.
3: Yeah, well, he saw me in the cowboy hat. I'll get another picture of Bernie up for you. Dining and dancing pleasure.
1: Awesome.
3: Right now, we're gonna head over to the news desk with Christy Lee.
1: We'll try to finish the story about our Belgian car salesman who's now a prince. His mom, singer Wendy Van Wanten.
4: Oh, she's great.
1: Had a relationship with Prince Laurent back in the 1990s, but didn't tell Clement who his father was until he was 16.
5: You can cut that out anytime.
1: Now a DNA test has confirmed the relationship.
5: Le Montreton.
1: And Clement Vanden Kirchendorf,
5: known as Clitoris,
1: has been legally recognized as Prince Laurent's son.
3: That is the place where they gather, the Clitoris.
5: Yeah, it's lovely.
1: So this 26-year-old Belgian car salesman now has the title of prince and inheritance rights to his father's private estate. However, he is not in line for the Belgian throne and does not get a princely allowance. Or no, it says he will never receive.
3: What if the brother is assassinated?
1: Maybe there are other kids. We don't know. Do you know?
3: Well, there could be a series of.
4: To me, it sounds like the best. You get the inheritance without any of the responsibility.
1: Yeah, you don't have to do the royal duties.
3: But is he still selling cars?
1: Probably.
5: Duty. Christy said duty.
1: I said duty. Yes.
3: I'll tell you what. I mean, this guy could become a negotiator for the country. Tell you what. I'll throw in 3 floor mats. If we can agree on this.
5: And the undercoating.
3: Mm-hmm. What if he's now the sales manager, now that he's a prince?
1: Maybe.
5: You would think they'd make him. And they changed the name to Prince Motor Cars or something.
3: Oh, yeah.
1: Yeah.
4: You know, I'd like to be able to... I'm going to have to check with the king on this. I'll be right back.
3: Yeah. Oh, yeah. Yeah.
4: Well, you're not going to believe the king's never done this before.
5: Never, ever done this.
3: Would you... Well, how many cars... Wait a minute. How many cars have names that are royal? There's... Ooh. Wasn't there a Marquis?
1: Yeah, of course.
3: Mercury Marquis.
1: Mercury Marquis.
3: Hmm. Was there ever a car called a king or a prince?
5: No. Mm.
3: There was a phone called a princess. I remember that.
4: Mm-hmm. Oh, the princess phone?
3: The princess phone.
4: And it looks like a phone a princess would have.
1: Absolutely. Yeah.
3: There was a regional hamburger joint called a Royal Castle. They were
1: there's White good. Castle.
5: That's your regional.
3: Okay, the White Burger Castle, king. That's better. Mm-hmm. Burger King.
1: Yeah.
5: Oh, there you go.
3: Zima, the queen of beers.
1: This is Zima
5: Day.
1: It's
5: not a beer, it's a malt liquor. And...
4: the comedy trumps.
0: Yeah, he's fine.
3: Oh, Chick, okay. Chick had mentioned a few minutes ago. Right. It's a callback. You see, Chick had mentioned how much he enjoys Zima.
5: Yeah, pick on me. That's
3: therefore. Well, I think we've...
4: Oh, I had a Zima phase, too.
5: Oh, yeah.
4: In college.
1: Did you? Yeah.
4: Everybody kind of did. Right?
1: Yeah.
3: Had a Zima
1: phase. Play experiment.
4: Yeah, oh, yeah.
5: You just want to see
4: I can admit it now that my dad's dead.
5: Well, because it would have killed him. Oh, my God.
3: I hope your brothers are listening. If not, they really miss.
5: But he always.
2: 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Essential. 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
8: Wait, what? Which one is it? More or less?
7: It's both. VIP members get more stuff to hear and less commercials. Not to hear.
8: Hmm. So Bob and Tom VIP is a good deal?
7: Yeah. More or less.
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10: Joined in the studio by comedian Darren Carter. You do have a very nice head of hair.
11: No,
10: happens to be red in color.
11: You know what? It's another example of keeping the red-headed man down. He didn't know. He didn't know. That's all right.
5: I'm
11: forgive
5: sorry,
11: you.
5: Man.
11: Shake my hand. Thank you.
5: Thank you, brother. All right.
11: It's all good, baby. It's all good. They're keeping the redheaded man down. Every time you see a redhead on TV, we're a nerd, you know, we're a clown, we're like, you know, Bozo, Howdy Doody, Ronald McDonald. You just can't help it. People see us, they go, what's up, fireball, flame brain? You know, women always want tall, dark, and handsome, never pasty, pink, and wholesome. I'd like to use the Bob and Tom show for my own personal use. I'm organizing a million redheaded man marks.
5: All right.
12: Are there that many?
11: No. You know, there's like 12 guys with red hair. I don't even think we'd make hands across the street, to be honest with you.
10: You're a young guy. What kind of music are you into?
11: You know what I love? I love to wake up early in the morning to angry gangster rap.
12: Really?
11: It does. You know, alarms don't wake me up, but gangster rap, there's nothing better than when you're like really tired and you're all in your blankets hearing this. I'll pop a cap in your ass, fool. Trick ass, biatch. And then the DJ comes on. That was Let's Be Friends.
12: Yeah. Sure. All right.
11: Yeah, you know, hip-hop slang is like so popular now. I mean, I was at the dentist's office, and it hurt, and he goes, my bad. I was like, damn, you know? I was like, my bad. You're my dentist.
10: Do you really listen to rap music?
11: Yeah, I listen to it. I listen to everything, though, you know? When I first, you know, like when I first got here, you know, Chick was, you know, hassling me because of my red hair. Well, when I started rapping, the kids, they stopped calling me names, you know, and they were like, I wasn't Darren, I was Daron. That was kind of like my way out, you know? It was like, they were like, what's up, Daron? What's up, baby? It's all good. And I was like, oh, cool, man. I'm not a nerd anymore. Nah, fool, you can rap, man. You can rap, dog. You know? And I wasn't even that good. It's just there was no white guys rapping yet, you know? And now it's, man, I'm telling you, styles have changed. And, you know, gangster rap is popular. And say, I can't even fake it. You know, how come I'm going to fake like I'm in a gang? How scary would my gang be? You know, 15 redheads coming to your neighborhood, you know, out there covered in sunscreen, you know, be like wiping it on, talking about, stop pushing me, Trevor. Damn it, it's so hot out here. You know, our little gang hand sign would be like, you know, when you hold your hand above your eyebrows trying to make sunglasses, squinting our eyes. You know, we wouldn't be talking about west side, east side. We'd be like, hey, let's go inside. shade.
5: Yeah, shady. That's what we'd be on the shady side of the street. We'd only be in neighborhoods with big trees, and we'd be like, shady side, fool. You know? 15 redheads talking about shady side. We stay inside because we get sunburned. When we go outside, shady side. You know, can you imagine redheaded gangs? No, we'd be all mad. Hey, punk, I saw you trying to diss me at the Gap. Right, I'm back with all my redheads, Cameron, Trevor, Ian, Fletcher.
13: This magician's on stage, and he invites this guy from the audience to give him a sledgehammer. The magician says, I want you to hit me in the temple as hard as you can with a sledgehammer. The guy goes, all right. So the magician lays his head down on this block of wood, and this guy hauls back, bam, pops this guy in the temple. 10 years later, the magician wakes up out of a coma in the hospital and goes, ta-da!

0: Yeah. Let's talk to our guest, Tom Foss. Tom, tell us about your life. You married, single? What's going on?
1: Married. Very happily married. I got a friend going through a midlife crisis. You know anyone like that?
2: Oh, yeah.
1: And he's asking me what he should do.
2: Oh, yeah.
1: And I keep telling him cheating is like growing pot.
3: Like growing pot?
1: You can do it and get away with it, but you can't ever, ever tell anyone.
4: ever.
1: Anybody.
5: Bob and Tom, if God didn't want you to listen, he wouldn't have given you ears.
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7: There she is. We thought you were going to be in Europe, but she's at home. It's the beautiful comedian Allie Breen joining us from her apartment in New York. Well, we're happy, happy to see you. We just had an interesting news story about the number of people who would try to eat their dog's food. Now, when you're a cat person.
8: There's your cat right there.
7: There's one of your cats right behind you, actually. Now I can see it on the screen.
9: Yeah, they're both going a little nuts right now.
7: Would you eat your cat's food? Would you try it?
9: No. I mean, if I was a kid, I think when I was a kid, I tried dog food. We had a dog growing up. But now, no, not a chance.
7: Okay. And what was the percentage of people that say they would try it? Something like 30?
2: 40.
8: Well, 40%. Total 40. 20% would try their dog's food without hesitation. 15 try it only once out of curiosity.
7: Now, I've done a survey. This is anecdotal research. 100% of dogs will eat people food.
8: Yeah.
7: This is. I'm going to go out on a limb here.
2: Yeah. Uh-huh.
7: I'm not a scientist, as you know. I'm just saying. Dogs, like, do you ever feed them secretly off your plate when you're done?
8: Yes. And then I make them a dinner every night anyway.
7: Mm-hmm. Watch my
9: you
7: head.
9: You cook for your dogs? I love that.
8: I don't really cook for them. Well, I give them green beans, a combination of green beans, blueberries, some chicken, and then their kibble all together.
2: That, oh, very nice.
7: I took that part out of that article. It's amazing the number of people who at least once a week cook a meal just for their dog.
8: Oh, I believe that.
4: What about the cheese tax? You pay the cheese tax?
8: I do that. Yeah. Yes.
4: You go to the refrigerator, get a piece of cheese. You got to give them a piece of cheese.
8: They want the cheese.
7: Yeah. I have a dog he's like Houdini, one of my dogs. He has to take a pill. I can take a pill, wrap it in cheese very tightly, give it to him, and he'll chew around for a while, move his mouth, and then spit out the pill. It's an art form. Put it in me.
9: They do have that new dog food now that they say is like human grade. So I can imagine a lot of people, if they're in a dire straits, coming home drunk at 1 a.m. might go for that food.
10: Yeah.
9: You know, like for real.
8: No thanks.
7: I'm sorry, Jeff. I didn't mean to catch your eye. Have you ever been so stoned you ate dog food?
2: No, but I was... you must have not been here that day. I did eat Alpo out of the can one night drunk.
4: Oh.
2: And it was with the gravy. It's not bad.
8: Oh, Jesus.
4: It has to be. It looks delicious.
2: It was fine.
4: I'll tell you
2: I
4: that.
2: Ate half a can.
7: Now,
4: you put away half a can, John.
7: Allie, let's just say in a different universe, you and Jeffrey...
4: hook it up.
7: Hooked it up. Do you think, would it be a deal breaker if he pulled out the Alpo and spooned it into his mouth?
8: Oh,
9: yeah, that's a definite deal breaker. I don't know any woman who's sticking around after that happened.
2: If he'll eat that.
4: You've got dog food breath.
2: I was 18 at the time, just for the record. Right. This wasn't like last week.
7: Okay.
9: Was it on a dare? Or was that your choice?
2: No, I was drunk and trying to show off and be funny.
7: I did find a veterinarian emergency room article. This one veterinarian wrote about some of the things he's had to remove from dogs.
2: Mm-hmm.
7: Now, I've been through this twice over the years with...
8: This is not sexy time.
7: Oh, I know, but it's just so funny. This doctor had to remove a toilet plunger from a dog.
2: Why? I don't understand.
8: Oh, I don't either.
7: I'm sure it was just the rubber part.
2: Wow.
7: But you can see the dog munching away on that. Oh, this is tasty. I'm sorry.
8: Oh,
4: that dog's alone and something.
8: Come on, Tom.
7: Okay, sorry.
4: We'll get to you in a minute, Allie. Anyway.
7: Hey, Allie, why don't you read a letter and save us?
4: What did I do?
9: Dear Allie, at a family dinner the other night, my mom called my girlfriend by my ex-girlfriend's name.
4: Oh, yeah. Oh, yeah.
9: It was really awkward. She apologized profusely, but now my girlfriend's been mad at me for the last 2 weeks about it. Is there something I can or should do?
11: Yeah, you should break up with her.
8: So unreasonable.
2: Go back to your ex.
7: Yeah. Tell your mom not to drink wine at dinner.
4: Yeah.
7: That's the key to this one.
11: That is no big deal at all. I don't know how to...
4: Absolutely not.
7: It would have been, I mean, if she'd started praising your former girlfriend,
11: right,
7: then that would be terrible.
11: Right. In fact, I think if she was apologizing profusely, I think that's too much. You apologize once and move on.
8: Yeah,
9: definitely.
11: That's not a big deal. Man, I feel bad for you.
4: It shouldn't be a big deal.
11: Right. But to her, I think you got it. That would be a deal breaker for me.
10: Well, just tell her, like, hey, drop it, man. I didn't do it. Calm down.
9: Yeah.
10: Like,
11: you're
10: not dating my mom.
11: A woman is telling a guy to tell a woman to calm down.
10: Yeah.
11: I don't believe you for a second.
10: Like, you could be kind of like, LOL, that sucks, but then get over it. I would get over it. It's happened to me.
11: Sure.
10: It's like Jessica and Jennifer, they're very close. Like Kayla, Katie, whatever, you know. Yeah. It can happen.
9: It's unintentional. It's not like someone's trying to insult you. Like, I don't understand staying mad about it, especially, I don't even understand getting mad about it. But
10: right.
9: Yeah.
7: Yeah, I don't know what's just so upset about Shaniqua. I mean, Jennifer.
8: Oh, Tom.
4: Now, those would be hard. Those would be difficult to mix up.
7: Again, she was drinking too much wine. Right. I'm sorry. Allie, let's get to our next letter. I think we've solved this one. Get rid of them.
9: Dear Allie, my husband and I are in therapy because we're empty nesters and we want to concentrate on us again.
11: Good.
9: Our therapist suggested we do a date night, including sex, so that we're not always just hanging out at home. So my husband put sex night on our shared Google calendar on Thursday at 9:30. Nothing kills desire like getting the same notification you get for a dentist appointment. But since he's trying, do I say something?
11: Yes, you can ask him to change it to date night.
8: I think it's kind of sexy. It's something to look forward
7: to. Was he joking?
11: Right. Hard to say.
8: I mean,
9: it's kind of on brand with like kids today, because kids would be like, oh, I have a D appointment tonight.
8: Right.
9: I have a D.
8: Yeah.
9: You know? So.
8: Right.
4: Yeah, put that down. Yeah. Yeah.
10: Maybe challenge him to come up with something creative each week. Like, call it something different, a little innuendo.
4: Everybody wang tonight.
8: Yeah.
4: Or something. How about that?
7: I was, this is a true story. I was at a sort of an evening business meeting interview thing. And the person that I was with, this guy came up and we started talking. I barely knew him. And then he said, my wife is meeting me here later. We're role playing.
8: Mm-hmm.
7: And this guy got up, he went over to the bar, and then his actual wife walked in and they pretended they didn't know each other. And
8: there you go.
10: I love
8: spicing
10: things up.
11: Had you met his wife before?
7: No, I barely knew him. I knew the other.
8: So what you're saying?
11: So you kind of know what I'm suggesting.
8: Yes,
11: here is,
8: it may not have been his wife.
11: Were I going to cheat on my wife?
4: Right.
11: And I knew that a person I saw hadn't met my wife yet. I might say things like, "If you see me at the bar talking to a woman, I'm role playing with my wife. It's going to seem like I've never met her before."
10: Right. So smart. Yeah.
11: No, but I also get the role playing thing too.
7: That was, I mean, that's, I think, incredibly weird.
9: But you should have inserted yourself into it, Tom, and gone over and tried to pick her up from him.
8: Of course you think
9: spiced
8: it's...
9: it up.
8: But you think that's weird.
4: You think sex for anything but having a baby is weird.
8: Yeah.
4: Okay, so...
7: Have you ever done that, Christy?
8: No, but I think it's kind of hot. I think it's fun.
7: Really?
8: Whatever it takes to spice things
7: what
8: up.
7: What would you use for your name?
8: Oh, boy. What would I use? I haven't thought about that.
4: Rhonda?
8: No.
7: Sasha.
11: Misty.
9: Sasha. Shaniqua.
7: Go with
9: Misty.
7: Sasha.
4: What about Shaniqua?
8: Shaniqua. Yeah. Throw him off a little bit.
7: I was a Shaniqua. I was adopted.
2: We know a couple who did a role play where she was a rich lady whose car broke down in front of their house. And she needed help, but she was only wearing a mink with nothing under it.
8: Oh.
2: And goes up to the door and is like, oh, my car broke down. Can you help me? And the guy's like, let me see what I got in the house. Why don't you come on in? And then they went from there.
7: That's this fun. Is real?
2: Yeah.
8: That's fun. I like that.
2: I thought
9: that is a good one.
2: Yeah, that was fun.
7: That wasn't a real fur, was it?
2: A real one.
8: I hope it was a real fur.
4: That's your question.
2: Oh, no, it was a real fur. Yeah. I know the people. They're real.
4: Was it a real fur?
8: As long as it's vintage, it's okay now. Oh, that's what they say.
0: Whatever. let's get to our next letter. Allie Breen is our guest. You can reach her, A-L-L-I-B-R-E-E-N, on your favorite social media platform. And Allie will help us answer your love life problems. What have you got?
9: This is kind of along with what we've been talking about. My boyfriend likes role play, but what he likes to role play is daddy stepdaughter.
2: Next.
9: We only have a 2-year age gap, so it's obviously very fake, but is this a giant red flag?
8: Oh, my God.
10: Oh, that's so difficult.
4: You
10: that's...
4: could have read any other letter.
9: I know.
0: Yeah, that's weird.
8: That is weird.
11: I say, shut up, make love to him, and then go do your homework, stepdaughter.
0: Yeah, we'll just leave that letter
4: be an
0: on,
4: amazing
0: the,
4: no- oh,
0: on the table. Next.
9: Dear Allie, I just found out my boyfriend is going to a happy ending massage place, but he told me he's actually getting his happy endings from a male masseuse.
11: No kidding.
9: I'm honestly so confused. I don't know how to feel about this. What do you guys think?
11: You think we know how to feel about this?
2: I think you guys gay.
8: Never heard this
4: Why
8: before.
4: Would you burden us with this?
9: Yeah, exactly.
10: If it's a therapeutic release, he could have done it himself. You know what I mean? Like, what guy would you... Josh,
11: no, the guy's gay.
10: Like,
11: And he wants to have a gay experience, but he's married to you.
4: Yes.
11: You can't give him the gay experience.
4: No.
0: Well, you can, but you're going to have a quite an extensive surgical procedure.
2: Or roughen your hands off.
9: Right, as a woman, to me, I feel like if you're a guy and you're in that situation where you're ready for your ending... And it's super technical. It's just a guy or a girl with their hand. Like, does it matter that much?
11: Yeah.
8: That's kind of what I was thinking, Allie.
11: The answer is yes.
8: A hand is a hand.
9: It's so technical.
11: I get why you're asking, but there is a difference.
10: Maybe if they're face down on the table and can see him.
0: And he's doing it he's doing it repeatedly.
8: Yeah, apparently. He does this a lot. It sounded like in the letter.
0: He's role-playing that he's gay because he's gay.
8: Well, he could be bisexual. Yeah. I'm not going to judge
11: him.
8: No,
11: he could be.
8: Yeah.
11: Right.
4: If gay's your way, that's okay.
9: Or he could just be cheap. What if it's just cheaper for the guy to do it than the girl? What if it's just
0: I know. I can solve this.
11: That's so hilarious.
0: Go to dinner with his mom, and if he calls her by his old boyfriend's name, you'll know he's gay.
4: Here's the thing. I'm not gay, but at the place I go to, they go by seniority.
11: Yes.
4: And the guy was the next one up. And I said, why the heck not?
9: Yeah, there you go.
11: My gosh. Well.
8: We've heard it all now.
4: Well, whatever.
9: Yeah, that was a...
4: I'm curious. I'm curious
9: to bring up that he's actually doing it with a girl, but he's now trying to get out of it.
10: You know what? You know? He might be like, it's okay if it's with a dude because I'm not cheating.
9: Right? Like you can't get mad.
8: You think he's doing that?
10: Because like, what guy would admit that
4: I don't
10: to his
4: care
10: wife?
4: Whatever scenario it is that the guy's cheating. That's the one I want. Right.
0: Okay, let's get one more letter in, Allie.
9: Dear Allie, my boyfriend's recently divorced and has kids. And I heard him on the phone with his ex the other night, and he still says, I love you, when they get off the phone. Hmm. Is this normal, or should I be upset?
11: I don't know.
10: Are the kids on the phone, too, like speakerphone? Because then it might just be general, I love you.
9: No, I bet, because you're right, then it wouldn't be weird. But I bet it's just a one-on-one thing, which still, I mean, isn't bad, I don't think. I don't know.
8: I don't...
11: No.
8: No, I don't think it's bad.
11: What?
8: You don't think so? I mean, you think it's bad? I mean, there's a certain... I don't think it's the I love... Like, I'm in love with you.
9: Yeah, right.
8: She's thinking I love you.
4: Now
8: like,
4: you're splitting hairs.
10: Unless it's a show for the kids, that's weird.
8: Yeah.
4: He's obviously cheating.
11: Even as a show I think it's weirder if it's a show for the kids. Because then you're not allowing your kids to...
4: Right.
11: To
8: separate.
11: Accept that they are... Yeah. Yeah. But...
8: Yeah. I don't know about that one. Okay, wonder how long
2: is
8: they've
2: there
8: been
2: a
8: divorced.
2: Chance it was an accidental I
8: that
2: love
8: could
2: you
8: be.
2: Because I've witnessed that before.
4: Oh, a knee jerk, yeah.
2: Where they're just so right. used to hanging I love
9: the
2: you
9: muscle
2: hang
9: memory.
2: Up and then they're like, oh my gosh.
11: It doesn't sound like that. It because again, I don't think we get a letter if it was a one time
2: good point.
9: But well, it did say she just heard it, so it could be. Which Jeff's right. Like, I have a friend who said, like, I love you to the cable guy by mistake getting off the phone.
2: Yeah.
9: As, like, a knee jerk, you know.
11: It's kind of like accidentally calling your teacher mom.
2: Yeah.
8: Right. That
0: very good. Yeah, that's good.
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13: 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Yeah.
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that she was my girlfriend. Just don't put me in the clink, or I'll be someone else's girlfriend. Girlfriend. 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I gotta get a computer so I can get a girlfriend.

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1: Hey!
0: Have two or three girlfriends, and then they can play with my... And then I'm trying to come up with a
2: rhyme for
0: rhyme. Yeah, I don't know. It's a one-syllable word.
3: That's a tough one.
2: That rhymes with Chick?
4: Slick?

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5: 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I get faxes, emails, phone calls, and I even get thousands of letters from happy customers, all of whom have used my memory system to improve their memory's remembering ability. 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
11: Thanks, Jamie. See, Lee, we had this just came across. This news story just came across the wire a few minutes ago.
12: The U.S. Coast Guard stopped a possible transport of more than $50 million worth of cocaine. They intercepted a suspected smuggling boat off the coast of Puerto Rico. The 7,000 pounds of cocaine was found on a boat traveling nearly 50 miles off the coast of the U.S. territory.
1: Boy.
12: That's a lot of cocaine.
13: 3.5 tons.
11: There is a photograph.
12: Yeah.
11: Of this.
1: It's an SNL after party's worth.
11: Yeah. It's a lot.
12: A lot.
13: My daughter just got back from Puerto Rico like 2 days ago. And when she left, I said, but they don't have any water. What are you doing? And she said, they told me that I stayed at the resort, I'd be fine. And she had the best time.
1: Oh, good.
13: It's unbelievable.
1: You think she was involved in this at all?
13: Could have been. Sounds like I need to lawyer up.
11: By the way, this is interesting. There's a photograph of first of all, of the gigantic amount of cocaine bagged up in very colorful bags. And then there's a photograph of the ship on fire.
12: Oh.
11: It says the Coast Guard destroyed the suspected smuggling boat as it posed a navigational hazard. And it's spewing black smoke. Wow. Mm. Pat, I think you have a tribute to smuggling cocaine?
14: Puerto Rico, here we go.
13: Uh-huh.
14: So I'd like to know...

when will you learn? Oh, your drug bulb drags a little in the stern. Tourists found a stash in the Keys. Border Patrol makes these drug-free orders. Coke in the hull. So please explain. Someone has to answer for this cocaine. Yeah, we'd like to know where you got the cocaine. That's Puerto Rico there for you.

0: and another one. Go get a vote.
1: All right.
0: Oh, you guys are good.
1: Oh, thank you very much. Now, we have more letters.
2: Yeah, sort of. A high point of yesterday's show, we've isolated it. It's called Passive Aggressive Turmoil.
1: Interesting.
2: In the Key of Tom.
0: Oh,
1: now, wait, okay. We were talking about I'm not sure if this is on there, your hummingbird feeder. Is that correct?
2: I don't remember how
1: it
2: started.
1: And you mentioned the nectar.
3: Yeah.
1: The
3: sugar water.
1: And how is your hummingbird feeder?
2: It's fine.
1: Are you seeing any more hummingbirds?
2: Yeah, I saw two yesterday.
0: Yeah, you did. Yeah.
3: Did they start fighting?
2: Nope, I ate one of them.
3: Oh, did you? Cool.
2: Not a lot of meat on those.
3: No.
0: But a good crunch.
3: Mm-hmm. Do you know hummingbirds live 10 years? They'll come back.
2: I don't believe that.
3: Okay.
2: It's just a different hummingbird. You can't tell them apart.
1: So that's what started this. We were discussing that. I believe that's where this begins. Go ahead.
2: Do you feel confident now that we can play this?
1: I don't know. I don't know where it starts.
0: Well, I didn't know that bird feed was for him.
2: I don't know. It's just sugar, water, nectar, mm-hmm. they call it. And there you go.
1: What do you call nectar, Pat? Baileys?
3: What?
0: This is out of the blue and unnecessary.
4: You
0: really.
4: Sloppy drunk? What do you call it?
0: Shut up, you whore-loving pizza eater.
2: You whore-loving pizza eater.
4: Don't you chime in, you lazy TV watcher.
2: Hi. Welcome to Weeville. I'll embrace Tom's conception of
3: it. Well, this trailer trash idiot has some great things to tell you about cars right now.
4: A bass player you divorced?
3: Yeah, exactly.
0: Divorced 5 times,
3: baby,
0: you're 11.
3: That's me.
2: Hang on, let Mr. Perfect say something. Tom?
3: Oh, man.
2: Well.
1: That was fun.
2: Proud of yourself?
1: What was your reference to Josh? What'd you call him?
0: Are you a whore-loving pizza eater?
1: A whore-loving pizza eater. Okay. And we wanted to turn that into the song. The parody of the
0: the purple
1: flying people. Flying purple people eater.
4: Please don't use
1: more love and pizza.
4: The royal
1: eater.
4: We did not want to.
2: No,
4: you what?
1: That is the royal we.
4: Yeah.
1: Moi.
4: Oh, yeah, right. Yeah.
1: Something interesting. I found out we were discussing the. I'll address you, Ms. Hooker, since you weren't in here before. The length of time that one takes to urinate. Here's a fascinating fact.
4: All right.
2: Oh, boy.
1: Scientists have found that humans, dogs, goats, and elephants take roughly the same amount of time to urinate. Average time, 21 seconds, even though an elephant has a significantly larger bladder.
2: Yeah.
1: But it also has a larger urethra.
3: Right.
4: Therefore, the force.
1: Yeah, a greater flow rate.
4: Gotcha.
2: Yeah.
1: 21 seconds, that seems pretty quick.
4: Yeah, like I said, I guessed 30, so I win.
1: But this says there is no evidence of a legitimate, verified world record, because that's what I wanted to know.
4: You think it's too, gross?
3: Probably.
1: I would imagine, I'm guessing the location would be a German beer hall. Sometime
3: during Oktoberfest.
1: During Oktoberfest.
3: Yeah.
1: Somebody had to get in a really good conversation, finally get up and...
2: Have you seen the viral videos of those Frauen, I guess, the waitresses at the German...
3: Carrying the
2: big mugs of beer, and there's like 60 mugs on her tray.
4: Craziness.
3: And it's unbelievable. It's crazy.
1: And Oktoberfest is
2: so heavy.
1: It takes place during September, right?
2: Uh-huh. Yes, it's not a time in the calendar. It's a name of the fest, Oktoberfest.
1: Okay. In any event...
4: Have you ever had a urology exam or where you had to, they said, please come with a full bladder?
2: No.
4: I recently had to, because they wanted to measure my rate of flow and everything like that.
3: Oh, okay.
4: Just a couple months ago. And they said, please arrive with a very full bladder, which is a hard thing to do because you. Yeah.
1: Especially when the doctor came out with a raincoat on.
3: How long did they make you wait in the waiting
4: room?
3: That's
4: the thing. You get there and go, oh, by the way, hey, welcome. Did you have, we'll check you in. Do you have a very full bladder? Yes, I do. Okay, go sit over there.
1: Yeah. We have a little dance floor for the pee-pee dance. And you've been scoped.
4: Yeah, that was...
1: As have I.
2: And what is the thinking behind doctors, and you can't see them until you're in the examination room? It's like kind of like a magic trick.
3: Oh, they just show
2: like,
3: up?
2: Like you see the nurse, and you see the...
4: Yeah. I appreciate the showmanship.
2: Is that right?
4: Yeah.
2: Okay.
3: The reveal.
2: All right. There, and here he is. Boom.
4: Huh. You don't want to go to a concert and have the band show you to your seat.
1: Yeah.
4: And then you...
2: Is that... Like, so the doctor is the main act and he comes out?
1: You know, it's not like the Wizard of Oz thing where there's the doctor is dressed up as a receptionist. And then you go in there. I thought the receptionist was a lady and it was the doctor, your male doctor in drag. These are all great ideas. Now, where were we?
2: College football traditions and... rivalries and mascots being stolen. Baylor has a history with live mascots keeping bears on campus. In the 50s, they had Bill and Eva Williams Bear Habitat.
4: Wow.
2: Where they would bring the bears to the stadium. Texas A&M fans attempted to take a cub from Baylor in Waco, Texas. They succeeded in getting the bear into their car, which happened to be a newly purchased car of one of the thieves' parents. The cub, though, got upset and scared on the road trip and proceeded to shred the back seat of the car.
4: I mean, of course. Yeah.
1: Hello, Dad. Hello, Dad. I got some bad news.
2: It was promptly released from the car, and they found the cub a day later in College Station.
4: Oh.
2: And where'd that one go? Oh.
4: That's where you give... The police should have taken a shirt from the driver, given it to Mama Bear to sniff a little bit, and then open up her cage.
2: And, of course, USC, UCLA, one of the big rivalries, they specialize in pranks. In 1958, members of the Bruins, UCLA Bruins student base, tried to dump manure from a helicopter onto a USC campus statue of the Trojan.
1: Wow.
2: Much of the manure, though, from the helicopter was sucked into the rotor blades.
4: Oh, no way! Talk about the S hitting the fan.
2: Covering the UCLA thieves in manure. That was in 1958.
1: Amazing. So, how did that happen?
2: But
1: wouldn't the manure be below the
2: student?
4: Yeah, but it got,
2: unfortunately, much of the manure was... Manure sucked into the rotor blades as they were taking off.
4: That's so funny.
2: Sucked right into the.
1: How do you go about renting a helicopter and tell the guy, by the way,
2: we're gonna
1: take a load of manure? Well, that's awful.
2: Nice, right?
4: Maybe he was a brother.
1: Oh, well, there you go.
4: Could be
1: recent graduate.
2: Oh, yeah, right.
1: Now he's a helicopter.
2: A job, and then I need a helicopter. North Carolina man lucky to be alive after he was attacked by an alligator in the Savannah River. Triathlon coach Jonathan Bruni, a roughly 5-foot-long reptile, latched onto his arm during an Ironman practice.
1: Mm-hmm.
2: The 31-year-old used his left thumb to gouge the gator's eye after it grabbed his arm and pulled him underwater.
4: They say that's what you're supposed to do, isn't it? He had the wherewithal to do it.
3: Would you have the wherewithal?
1: No.
4: I'd like to think I would, but
2: I have no wherewithal.
4: Yeah.
2: He received quite a few stitches, he said, and been told to stay out of the water for several weeks. You'd be hard-pressed to get me in the water after something happened. Bruni said the incident has not deterred him, though. He hopes to take part in the Ironman Augusta competition in late September.
1: I wouldn't want to get in that water.
2: Gator. Man. And they do the death roll, right, Josh?
4: That's what terrifies me.
2: Yeah.
4: It's one thing being bit. It's another being dragged underwater and rolled around.
1: The panic. You'd be, oh, God.
4: Mm.
1: But they're going to continue to practice in that river?
3: Yeah, apparently. Yeah.
4: Maybe, I mean,
2: ain't
4: I
2: scaring
4: know.
2: Them none.
4: Yeah. Oh,
1: would you go swimming in that river?
4: No, I prefer not to. Yeah, I don't want to swim where there are gators. I'm sure a gator attack might be considered a fluke. I don't care.
1: Right. Yeah. Although if they added that to the triathlon, I'd watch.
4: Yeah.
2: The gator part of the triathlon?
1: The swimming. I'm not going to get you on a bike. Well, I guess they could.
2: Well, no. A gator can't ride a bike. And if your alligator can ride a bike, videotape that and put it up virally.
1: Get some hits.
2: Yeah.
5: Stupid world record.
2: Okay. Follow closely.
3: All right.
2: A mobile phone case company put their product design to the ultimate test by dropping a phone from space and recovering it completely unharmed. Guinness World Records said Rhino Shield teamed up with Sent Into Space to drop a phone from a record-breaking height of 100,418 feet, 8 inches.
4: Mm.
2: They used a balloon. Guinness guidelines prohibited the use of parachutes and required the phone case to make direct contact with the ground upon landing.
4: Okay.
2: After recovering the phone, the company awarded the record for highest drop of a mobile phone in a phone case.
4: So is Rhino Shield going to start making skydiving suits?
2: That's the next big thing, I would guess. 100,418 feet is three times as high as Mount Everest and triple the height of airplanes fly.
4: Wow.
2: 30,000 feet.
4: Yeah. I mean, that's good testimony as the product.
2: And
4: I guess.
2: Get a load of this. The phone was dropped in a desolate, isolated wilderness area to ensure no one would be injured.
4: Can you imagine?
1: Yeah, however, that would have been. The good news is the phone didn't break. The bad news is Clarence Jones Smith is.
2: It went through
1: deceased.
2: His head.
4: Yeah.
2: It did make finding the phone difficult, though, where it landed. A brand experience manager at Rhino Shield, Moju Hasayo, said the tracking was narrowed down to 2 kilometers, but it still took us more than 5 hours to find it.
6: They didn't have the GPS.

0: Maybe it'll be stereo someday.
1: Yes.
0: I said the record helped shatter the myth that eco-friendly means weak.
2: All right.
0: I did not know there
3: but
0: was
3: once it reaches it's going to reach terminal velocity.
0: Yeah.
3: And then it's just going to keep going.
4: Yeah.
3: Just because it's higher, it's not going to be going any faster, but still.
4: Right.
1: Right.
3: I assume this will be a pretty cool commercial.
1: It's also a part advertisement for Sent into Space, whatever that company is.
0: Yeah, it's got a
4: duo commercial.
0: Landing it in grass would be, you know, other than the crosswalk downtown. Okay. That would be a little different.
1: Yeah, I agree with you. Right? Wouldn't you like to see it hit a street as opposed to maybe some softer earth?
0: Absolutely, yeah.
3: I mean, I've dropped one from 3 feet up while attending to a dog and had it shatter.
1: So. Yeah. Wow. Oof.
3: This says the terminal velocity about 100 miles an hour it would be the max, depending on how it's falling. So,
1: you think it whistled when it fell? You know, things tend to whistle when they fall.
0: Remember Bart, was it The Simpsons? He heard that if you throw a penny off the Empire State Building, it'll go through somebody's head.
4: I always heard that.
0: And so, so he threw a penny off, and the animation had Lincoln screaming.
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9: You love the Beatles anthologies 1 through 43. Just when you thought there couldn't possibly be any more Beatles outtakes to put on a compilation, Crapital Records has done it again. If the Beatles Anthology 43 left you wanting more, you won't want to miss the Beatles Anthology 44. The Beatles Anthology 44. You'll get an actual recording of the actual garden where George Harrison actually wrote, Here Comes the Sun.
3: This must be the garden right here.
10: The garden.
3: Fascinating. Wow.
4: So where else could you find that?
3: See, I want
9: listen
3: that.
9: In as Ringo drives to a rehearsal for his all-star band tour.
4: Neat. Hit his window down, didn't he?
9: The Beatles Anthology 44. If you wait in line at the midnight release tonight at Media Buster by Universe, you'll get this special bonus cut. It's a never-before-heard recording from Paul McCartney's last physical.
4: At least he sounds healthy.
1: He sounds good.
4: Yeah, sounds very strong.
9: The Beatles Anthology 44. If you buy this, we've got a load of Crapital Records you'll love.
3: Our guest in the studio, Tommy Jernigan.
10: Before that, my grandparents got in an accident. They hit a beauty salon.
11: Wow. I swear to God.
12: How did they do that?
11: Not a mobile one, a freestanding building. Yeah. Uh-huh. My grandpa hit it. With his car.
10: Oh, wow.
11: He said what happened was he thought the car was in park, that thing. And it was drive. Yeah. And he had to hit the brakes, but he hit the gas. And then he goes, and then my foot went numb. How many excuses? Was there also a tornado? Just say I'm old. You know, I'll drive wherever I want. That building wasn't there when I started. I fought in a war, buddy.
3: Were there people in the beauty salon when he hit it?
11: My grandma was in it.
10: Oh. That says
12: motive.
10: A lot.
12: Okay. Motive.
3: Wait a minute.
12: Automotive.
3: Suddenly this has turned into CSI.
12: Opportunity.
11: He was in the parking lot just sitting there with his, my grandma's never driven. She's just kind of been a burden at parties her entire life.
10: Someone take me home.
11: I love her, but she lives 20 miles out of town. Anybody going that way? No one is ever going that way. Move.
4: Tommy and I actually met in Ireland at the Cat Laughs Festival.
10: Really?
4: We've known each other for a very long time.
10: Huh?
11: Yes. Back in the day.
10: Do you go to Ireland a lot?
4: I do. Well, my family is actually from Kilkenny, and then they happened to put a festival right in the town, which was highly convenient for me to still go back and visit
10: See relatives.
4: I do. Mm-hmm. But like the last time I went, my brother and I got there. My brother and sister went with me, and we went out drinking. We weren't drunk, but we had drank a lot of Guinness, and for whatever reason, I kept seeing a lot of dwarves.
0: Well, I'm glad you weren't drunk.
4: And I I said to my aunt who lives in the town, I said, hey, is there an inordinate amount of dwarves in this town? And she goes, well, Kathleen, I suppose it would depend on your definition of inordinate. I was like, wow, 38? I don't know.

0: And she started, she's like, well, there's
1: maybe
0: a mer-
1: they were leprechaun. Yeah.
2: No. Uh-huh.
0: Well, I'm like, that's where this whole leprechaun thing got started. Uh-huh. People just got hammered in the bar and went, he was magical and he disappeared. No, that was Dave and he's a dwarf and he went home. That's all. Paid his tab, walked out for the night. Did, uh-huh. Didn't even do a card trick. Mm-hmm. Nothing. Just went home.
3: Tom Simmons is our guest. You were, I understand you've been to Afghanistan, I assume, on one of the USO-type tours.
4: The Comics on Duty.
3: Okay, mm-hmm. Good for you.
4: Afghanistan is desolate, man. Everything is dirt. Every building, every structure is like dirt. We don't need satellite-guided bombs. We just should drop water balloons.
2: That muddy.
5: Wow. Turn that place into mud and farmland, and it'll be great.
3: Have you run this strategic idea by the people at the Pentagon?
1: Yeah. Can't save us a lot of money.
3: Amen. This is positively
6: launching
3: brilliant.
6: A massive hydro attack. That's all we're going to do. And,
3: all of these fire bombs are merely drying it out.
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9: I wanted to do a little quiz thing with Miss Hooker since she just got here. And by the way, that's a great color on you.
10: Thank you.
9: What is it?
11: That's kind of a Dickies work shirt.
10: It is a Dickies work shirt.
9: What color is
10: it's
9: that?
10: It's a girl one. I think it's mauve.
12: Mauve.
10: Yeah.
9: Mauve, kind of a...
12: Yeah, kind of a purple,
9: purplish,
12: pink,
9: pinkish.
12: Yeah.
6: And by the way, you do pronounce it mauve.
9: Mauve. Okay, good. Yeah.
6: You get a cup of coffee.
11: And then there's mauve.
6: And then there's mauve.
9: Now, I'm going to play some... I want to see if you can identify this. This is the first time we're all hearing it, by the way. So
10: okay.
9: bear with me here. Here we go.
11: That's got to be Ian Anderson.
6: Yeah, right.
9: Yeah, that is Ian Anderson on the flute. Very good, Josh. Here we go.
6: Very good. Who else would it be?
13: Baby, when I think about you, I think about love.
9: Know who that is?
10: No, I don't.
9: That's Engelbert Humperdinck covering the great Bad Company song.
11: Darling.
10: What would I know that he sang when we were...
12: After the Lovin'.
10: After the Lovin'.
11: I didn't quite know it.
10: Yeah.
11: So you
10: or
11: may not.
10: I know his. Yeah, I know his name,
11: right.
10: But I don't know when he
9: 90
10: did.
9: Years old, he's released a rock album.
12: Today, yeah. So, well, that's a stretch in it.
11: Well, that was
12: a cover of rock
9: kind
12: classics.
9: Kind of a ballad.
10: Was there a weird guy that was named like Timmy or Tim? Tiny Tim?
12: Tiny Tim.
10: And he would like dance around and be weird.
11: Tiny Tim was very odd.
10: Okay.
9: Yeah. He had a believe it or not.
10: Yes, that. Yeah.
9: Tiny Tim, I mentioned this the other day.
6: And Engelbert Humperdinck were
10: I think I got them confused.
12: You that's can't get them confused.
9: No. Engelbert Humperdinck.
11: In your head, sure.
10: Yeah. Yeah.
9: Engelbert Humperdinck was a Tom Jones type.
12: Yeah, very good looking.
10: Okay.
6: Here you go.
10: What a goofy name. So
9: it's a name of an old composer.
10: Oh, okay.
13: After the love.
10: Oh. No, I don't know the song, but...
9: This song.
6: Yesterday.
12: Yesterday.
9: He looked like... He would wear a nice tux and...
12: He's a crooner.
9: Kind of a coif hair thing.
10: Okay.
11: American guy?
6: Stuff his pants.
11: No.
6: He's not.
9: I think he was born in India, actually.
6: Are you sure?
11: Wow. Well, all right.
9: No, seriously. I'd have to look it up.
6: His real name's Arnold Dorsey.
12: He's British,
6: believe it or
12: Tom.
6: Not.
9: Yeah, but
11: he's British.
9: Okay.
10: Mm-hmm. I think because of his strange name, I just thought he was a weirdo.
9: That name, yeah, I mean, that's the name of an old composer.
10: Yeah.
11: Growing up, Engelbert Humperdinck, Burt Bacharach.
10: Yes.
11: And even a little bit Buster Poindexter, you would hear these names. They all just kind of went into this drawer of eccentric musicians.
10: Right.
9: Yeah, here we go. Born Arnold George Dorsey, like Chick said, on May of 1936. Born in India, he took his name from a 19th century German composer. That is a funny name.
11: I wonder where he was raised.
12: England.
11: Oh, okay.
12: He's British. His first hit was in Britain, it says here.
9: In any event, he has a rock album, and I want to talk to him, and all these guys don't.
10: So it's all covers?
12: Yeah.
9: Yeah, but with a bunch of cool guests. He's got guys from Yes, Journey, et cetera, et cetera. Right now, I think, do we have the big screen available?
11: Oh,
9: there we go.
11: That's,
9: I thought it was Engelbert Humperdinck.
11: Jeff, we didn't know you've been waiting, man.
14: Oh, yeah, no. I love Engelbert Humperdinck. He's awesome.
9: That's sarcasm. I think.
14: No, I've enjoyed all of it.
9: How's the beard going?
14: It's going great. I'm here at the Failed to Mention News Desk. We give you a lot of the news each week. We don't give you all the news, so I'm here to give you the news that we failed to mention.
6: Hey!
10: Woo!
15: Here's Jeff Oskey with Failed to Mention News.
14: Oh, I love that. Pabst Blue Ribbon is releasing a Halloween 12-pack. The empty box turns into a Jason mask.
16: Yeah.
14: What you failed to mention, just in time for Thanksgiving, Pabst is releasing a 24-case can case. Its empty box turns into a fight in your front lawn with your brother-in-law.
6: Yes, sir.
14: Mattel said Wednesday that it's launching the new Uno Championship Series, a live event competition that will stream live on Twitch.
16: Wow.
14: What you failed to mention... skip.
9: I'm going to skip the Uno card.
14: Yeah, I had some Uno cards in my hand.
12: That's very funny.
14: David Rush and his son broke the record for the longest water balloon throw and catch. What you failed to mention, hey, Dad, can we just play a normal game of catch for once? Said David's son. A man opened a lust-free gym for Christian men so they don't get tempted while working out. Well, you failed to mention they already tried lust-free gyms. They were called Curves, and they went out of business.
9: Oh. Speak for yourself, Oskey. Oh.
6: Well.
14: A phone was dropped from 100,000 feet, and it survived because of a Rhino Shield case. Well, you failed to mention, give that phone to my teen daughter for 15 minutes. I guarantee you that Rhino Shield ain't got nothing on her. We learned the most popular dogs by state in the U.S. What you failed to mention, the most popular dog in Hawaii still Dog the Bounty Hunter.
6: Whatever happened to him? Yeah.
14: Finally. Oh. Country star Kacey Musgraves came out singing while floating on a giant glittered scrotum during her latest concert. What you failed to mention, great, now Godwin's going to be complaining in the green room all week about how he has to come up with a new closer. I'm Jeff Oskey, and this is the news that we failed to mention.
9: I forgot that Pat closed by coming down on him. Yeah.
6: Right.
9: And, well, thank you very much, Jeffrey. He's got a special gig coming up with Willie G at the Wit Theater. I'll give you some more information about that. That's
14: we'll have to call the Better Business Bureau.
6: wait a minute. What is it? The Whip Theater?
12: Wit.
14: Wit.
6: Wit.
14: Wit.
9: I get what you're doing there. That's very clever.
12: W-I-T,
14: this is false advertising.
12: I believe.
6: Yeah, it's the Wit. It's not the Wick.
9: No. It's the Wit. W-I-T.
6: Wit.
12: No.
9: Is that sports?
6: What is it? The Wipe? What is it?
12: Hey, Pabst Blue Ribbon in the news again. They and Dr. Squatch have teamed up to release a PBR scented soap.
14: This is crazy. That's another one of my favorite brands.
12: I know.
6: Yeah.
12: I think
14: our brand, sorry.
12: You are just ahead of a trend. Did you know that?
6: I like that name, Dr.
12: Squatch.
6: Squatch.
12: Yeah. According to the Pabst Company, the limited edition soaps are made with real PBR beer and have notes of piney greens, cool peppermint, and fresh ozone.
6: Well, let's hope it doesn't smell all that much like PBR.
9: Yeah.
12: Yeah, I don't
10: want to smell good. Their soaps smell really good. Mm-hmm. Yeah.
12: But I don't want to smell like a bar at midnight.
9: Well, I mean, do you smell like you've just poured a beer over your head?
12: That's what I mean.
6: You smell like a bar rag.
14: I'll let you guys know. I'll get some.
12: They're currently available on Dr. Squatch's website.
14: Excellent.
12: So you can check it out.
9: Do you use the products?
14: I do. I like Dr. Squatch. Yes. Good soaps. I got a pizza soap once.
9: Yep.
6: I smell like pizza.
9: Does it smell like pizza?
14: A little bit. I mean, it's just sort of spiced.
10: Was it like pepperoni? Ninja Turtles?
14: It was Ninja Turtles themed.
10: Ninja Turtles themed, yeah.
6: Oh.
9: Sounds like fun.
10: They do all the Spider-Man and Superman 2.
14: And they do Halloween soaps. They had a Dracula one that smelled really good. Nice. And in the shower, the way that the soap lathered and went and the water washed it off, it looked like blood.
12: Oh, that's cool.
14: Yeah, it was cool.
9: No, I heard that Dr. Squatch isn't a real doctor. He got a podiatry degree from a storefront medical school in Guadalajara.
14: So I have seen that clickbait before, and my deep, deep research has debunked it.
9: I see.
14: Please, sir.
6: He went to the Harvard School of Medicine. We all know it.
9: So this hippie soap, Dr. Squatch, is it just strictly soap, or does he make other stuff?
6: Why do you call it hippie soap?
11: It really isn't hippie. It's a
6: deodorant.
10: It's a Sasquatch.
11: Yeah, they do make deodorants. Yeah. My brother uses all their deodorant and their soap and all that stuff.
9: Sasquatch.
10: Oh, yes,
9: Tom. I didn't pick up on that.
11: Essentially, it's soap that's so good, it'll make Sasquatch smell good.
10: Yeah, there you go.
9: Okay.
6: Do you still specifically use Ivory soap?
9: Absolutely.
11: Yeah, see, I like it because, like it says, they're natural ingredients. It's all, none of that. Ivory.
6: Isn't it a thing?
10: Yeah, it's very manly.
6: Isn't it a thing that soap and shampoo doesn't work on you all the time? You got to switch it up?
12: I believe that, especially shampoo.
10: I think that about deodorant.
11: It happens to me for deodorant, too.
12: I have to keep 3 deodorants and rotate them.
9: Huh. Ivory soap, ladies and gentlemen, the way God intended.
12: Oh, jeez.
9: In the bar, not the squirter.
11: I do like the smell.
10: I love the smell. Yeah, I'm with you.
6: You're saying Jesus washed with ivory soap.
12: Yeah. All I remember about ivory soap is that it would float in the bathtub.
6: Yeah. 99 and 100% pure.
12: Yes.
10: Oh.
11: I always liked the Irish Spring commercials where the guy had the pocket knife.
9: Oh, yeah.
11: That always got me. What? It was a chick that did it?
9: Oh, yeah. She showed up at the end.
10: There's a girl? Oh, she had red hair.
9: Yeah, she got an eye like it.
12: And I like
11: You're
12: it,
11: right.
12: too.
11: Yeah. Yes, I forgot about her.
9: The implication.
6: Yeah. I get the feeling you really thought she was hot.
10: And he hates red hair.
11: I think he secretly loves
9: this. I like the...
6: What about the red bush right at eye level?
9: No, hate that. Once again, PBR soap. So
11: I'll try. I'll get
9: you're
11: some.
9: You're going to get some?
12: You better hurry. It's almost sold out. I saw the sign.
11: I'll get on it right at the commercial.
9: I guess it pairs really well with their Marlboro Lights beard oil.
11: I love that joke.
6: That is really funny. That's very good.
9: But it doesn't smell like PBR.
11: I bet there'll be hints of it.
10: Yeah.
12: It says it's made with PBR, so I bet
9: Am I hallucinating? Didn't we have a candle company that made a candle that would make your house smell like a dive bar?
11: Yeah.
9: Wasn't that a thing?
10: Mm-hmm. That's funny.
9: Okay. All right.
12: There's a bourbon candle out there.
11: Dr. Squatch also do the Sydney Sweeney soap? Remember that? She took a bath.
10: She did a crossover with that.
11: Right. Was it Dr. Squatch?
6: Really?
10: I thought it was.
11: Where they took her actual bath water.
12: And made soap?
11: Yeah.
12: Oh, my God.
6: That's amazing.
9: In preparation, H2O with Dr. Squat.
10: Oh,
12: here we go.
11: They did.
9: Of course.
6: What about Dr.? Is there a Dr. Twat?
9: Yeah, maybe it is. Thank you.
10: Thank you.
16: You don't say we didn't warn you.
10: I'm warning you. Don't do that.
16: There's laughter ahead.
11: I should be having a better time if this is a party.
16: This is Bob and Tom Radio. Ladies and gentlemen, Bob and Tom.
6: To some Europeans, they call it a pouffe.
9: Well, because we had a letter from a lady that when you pull the thing back on one of those lounge chairs, she called it the kicker outer.
6: The kicker outer.
9: Which makes perfect sense.
10: Pretty good.
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6: That was so good, you rushed it to get it out. I like it.
17: I couldn't wait to see it.
6: I know.
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0: Yeah.
1: Yeah, I like it.
2: Most of us have had pretty nice lives, and if we were to sing the blues about our life, it wouldn't be very bluesy, now would it? It goes something like this. I've got a buttload of money. I've never wanted a single thing in my entire life. Oh my goodness, I'm hurting. Can you feel my pain? Went to an Ivy League college and my parents paid for the whole damn thing. I drive a Beamer and I got a completely faithful wife. She knows what side of the bread is buttered on because she's always been a gold digging whore. I got a full dental plan. Mutual funds out my ass. I don't give a crap about the homeless because they don't live in my neighborhood. Now, do they? It's a gated community. I think not. That's not the blues. So what I did.
3: Yes.
4: Comedian John Campanera. Bob grew up in Los Angeles.
5: Vin Scully was my man.
4: Is that something that you did?
6: Scully is funny because he's one of these announcers that loves to read lips.
7: Wait a minute. Here comes Tracy out of the dugout. He's in the umpire's face. It appears he wants to take the ump to Fuddruckers after the game.
6: You know what makes me laugh is Skip Carey, Harry's son. He does the Atlanta Brave games.
5: Sure.
6: I listen to this guy when I can't sleep.
8: And Chipper Jones takes one on the outside, 3-1 on Chipper Jones. Don't forget all week long, we got the best of the Duke right here on TBS. John Wayne right here on TBS. There's a long fly ball. Looks like that's out of here.
4: I love that.
6: And you know, Harry's going, I can't believe that's my son. You know, Harry would get excited over the dumbest stuff. Hey, check out the kid in the sombrero.
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11: This is your best friend, Haywood Banks, and evidently, for some reason, you're listening to the Bob and Tom Show.
4: Now, we go over that way. That's where Christy Lee's sitting. What have you got over there?
12: The Pennsylvania man is suing a restaurant after slipping on ricotta cheese.
13: Oh, that is slippery, isn't it?
12: Yeah. In the suit filed in civil court, Mr. Alan Euler claims he injured his back after a white, slimy, slippery, cheese-like or food-related substance.
13: What's his last name?
12: Euler, U-H... Uller.
4: Uller.
13: Uller. Uller.
12: This was outside the restaurant called Olives and Peppers. He says it caused him to slip and fall on the ground. Alleges that after he and his wife were seated in the restaurant, he walked back outside to take pictures of the suspected ricotta-like substance, but found staff flooding the area with soap and water to remove evidence of the alleged cheese slick.
13: Or were they cleaning up the mess?
12: Yeah. The lawsuit contends Mr. Euler preserved the foreign substance.
4: What, do you want a chalk outline where he fell?
12: That remained on his pants and shoes following the fall.
13: Somebody slips and falls.
12: Yeah. Right.
13: And then they go, oh, there's ricotta cheese here.
14: We need to clean it up.
4: Yeah, we got to clean it up.
13: Why wouldn't they just clean it up?
12: Right.
14: They weren't trying to hide anything.
12: Mr. Euler accusing the restaurant's owners of negligence.
13: A chalk outline.
12: And seeking an unspecified amount in damage.
13: Just a prick.
4: I mean, the guy, he may have a point, but this is the funny part of this. It says the lawsuit says he preserved the foreign substance that remained on his pants and shoes.
13: All right.
4: I mean, did you ever preserve a foreign substance on your pants?
13: Well, in this case, he wanted
12: evidence.
4: What's her name?
14: What do you want? Mozzarella
12: Monica
14: cheese?
12: Lewinsky? Is that what you're looking for?
4: Yep. Yeah. He's Monica Lewinsky.
14: And the dress.
4: Lewinsky-ing his pants.
14: And the DNA and the thing.
4: Oh, God.
12: A bride and groom and more than a quarter of their guests were allegedly sickened by food served at the trendy Brooklyn hotel that hosted their wedding reception.
14: Uh-oh.
12: In the complaint, attorney Michael Ahern alleges he and his wife contracted norovirus from a kitchen staffer at the Box House Hotel, who was purportedly suffering from the illness at the time of the wedding reception. The couple said they paid the box house about $30,000 to cater their reception. Afterwards, they said they endured repeated episodes of vomiting and diarrhea, in addition to chills, abdominal cramps, and fatigue, and were bedridden for several days. More than 30 of the 112 guests who attended the reception also fell ill with norovirus-type symptoms.
14: That is no fun.
12: The Box House Hotel argues that norovirus was everywhere in New York at the time of the event. They couldn't pinpoint it just to them.
4: Sure.
14: What kind of a name is the Box House? Is that like a...
12: I don't know.
14: I guess...
4: Maybe it was an old box factory. Yeah. But, I mean, yes. So a lot of the guests also, whatever this bug was, a lot of people got it.
12: Right.
4: Yeah. So awkward. Mm-hmm. You're supposed to toss rice at weddings, not toss your cookies.
1: Really throw a wrench in the honeymoon.
12: Yeah.
4: Oh yeah. That's the worst video ever. You know,
14: but someone's into that.
4: Diarrhea honeymoon.
12: Oh, God.
0: Yeah, don't Google that.
12: No.
14: I was going to go vomit honeymoon, but
0: that one's gross, too.
14: Yeah, they're all gross. Yeah. Who's into that? God, I can't believe that.
12: No, I hope not anyone.
1: Oh, two girls, one cup?
14: Yeah, there it is. Yeah,
4: Diarrhea Honeymoon is a rom-com you will not see on the Hallmark Channel.
14: Isn't Paul Rudd in that?
4: It'll be a meet cute. We're going to go back over to the news desk coming up. I should say this. We're going to talk with Gil Moore from the great band Triumph. They're back out on tour. But right now, Christy, what have you got over there?
12: Physicians report the story of a man who tried to self-treat his incontinence by gluing his urethra shut.
0: This is insane.
12: The report details the case of a 41-year-old patient who told doctors that he had inserting super glue into his urethra to treat newly developed incontinence.
0: Come on.
12: By the time he visited a clinic 2 weeks after he stopped applying the super glue, he was barely able to urinate and was in constant pain.
14: You think?
12: Yeah. Surgeons made an incision in the bulb of the man's penis. Would that be the end?
14: The bell end?
0: The glands, if you will.
12: And rinsed his urethra with 3 liters of saline solution for 15 minutes.
4: It's like a recipe.
12: They were finally able to separate the glue plug from the walls of the urethra through certain maneuvers.
14: Sick. One of these.
12: Yeah. Doctors then extracted a rod-like solid glue block measuring nearly 4 inches long.
4: So he had a problem urinating in his sleep or something, so he glued it shut?
14: He put the whole tube in there, it sounds like.
12: The man did recover the ability to urinate normally and has no further complications, though. So.
4: I know. I do know that if you have incontinence on the other end, you want to use Flex Seal. That's the way to go. This is insane.
14: Go ahead. Yes. You laugh. But
12: not do it.
14: Flex Seal, you can have a screen door boat.
0: You absolutely can.
14: Yes, sir.
4: I love those commercials.
14: Of course you do.
0: They're convincing.
4: Yeah. I think it's cool.
0: I've not tried any of the products, but they seem... I would try them.
14: You got a pool. Put your screen door boat in the pool. That's what you need to do.
4: You know, it's funny because...
14: Well, what are you doing out there, hon? Well...
4: One of my daughters is doing the... did your kids do this thing where they take cardboard and they have to make a boat?
12: No.
4: And they take them to a pool?
12: Yeah.
4: And the kids all...
12: No, we had the egg where you have to drop it from the...
4: Yeah, that's good. But it makes them think they have to create some kind of a boat, and then they get them in the water.
1: They have to float in them.
4: Of course, half of them. You know, they don't always make it all the way across the pool. It's fun.
14: None of the kids are hurt, though.
4: No.
12: They're not riding in the boat.
14: I'm just saying.
4: Yeah, they are.
12: Yeah, they are.
0: Yeah,
12: they're riding in the boat.
0: Well, I was picturing a little newspaper.
12: Me too.
4: They make them out of boxes. It's probably not
12: part of the school thing?
4: Yeah, it's fun.
14: They know that cardboard's made out of cardboard.
4: They get to think.
14: Well, they're not.
12: How do you make cardboard? Never mind.
14: The integrity of a cardboard boat.
0: Well, I'm sure they put duct tape or something around all of it.
4: I wonder if they can use Flex Seal.
0: I'll
4: find out.
12: Hmm.
4: I'm assuming that's probably against the rules.
14: That doesn't make any sense. They make
12: the kids...
14: Your
12: school have a pool where they can go right in their boats?
4: Just for fun. It's just to make them think about how you do things. I think it's a great idea.
12: All right.
0: Yep. And we wonder why our chess scores are plummeting.
12: Yeah.
4: It's about thinking.
14: They're learning foreign languages. And
4: this guy, he poured
14: cardboard balls.
0: Exactly.
4: He poured crazy glue down into his urethra.
12: Yeah. So, you
0: know why? Because in school he was too busy making a cardboard boat.
14: Exactly right.
0: He didn't learn about this stuff.
4: That'd be a great commercial, by the way. Do you remember the famous super glue commercial?
1: With the hard hat.
3: Yeah, the guy puts a hard hat on and glues himself to the beam and they pick him up.
12: Of course, yeah.
3: This would be an interesting variation.
14: Do you think they really did? They didn't really do that, I don't think. Did they?
3: Sure they did.
14: No, that was... That was a camera trick or something.
3: No, they did that.
1: Yeah, he's just,
0: I don't know.
1: He's
0: I don't,
1: just hanging from an IV.
0: I missed that episode of Fight Back to see if it actually...
3: The guy's got a construction helmet on.
14: I'm David Horowitz.
12: It's a hard hat.
3: A construction helmet.
12: A hard hat.
3: That's like the kind of helmet used on a... You know what I'm talking about.
0: A hard hat.
3: And then they put super glue on it and stick them on a beam.
14: They have something flat attached to the hat, and then that flat part goes up against the beam.
0: Right, because otherwise the dome of the...
14: Well, I still don't think they did.
3: What do you mean they didn't do it? Of course they had to do it. They would violate the FCC rules.
12: So you believe everything you see on television is what you're telling me.
3: I'm a big super glue fan.
14: If it's something cool, if it's...
3: This guy could do it. They could have this guy dangling from his wiener.
1: Oh.
0: Man.
1: Do you remember when your Elmer's glue would get dry on top and you would get to pull it out? Yeah. How gratifying that was?
12: Yeah. Have you seen the hack where you put the Elmer's glue inside your cup holders in your car?
14: Why?
1: You mix it with cornstarch?
12: Yeah, and it gets... It kind of gets sticky and it cleans it all out.
0: You can get all those tiny little crumbs and stuff, particles out of there.
12: And all that.
0: You can also use your kids' goop or something like that.
1: Remember when your girls were making the goop?
0: Yeah. What do they call it? Slime. Yeah.
14: Did you have the kid in your like fifth, sixth grade that would put Elmer's glue on their arm and then peel it off?
12: Yeah.
0: And we would, our rulers sort of had an indentation in the center.
14: Right.
0: You'd fill that with Elmer's glue, peel that. Break them into pieces, then you could make long fake fingernails.
1: Cool. Took it a step further.
3: Wow. Yeah, the slime thing is still going.
12: And you learned to read, right?
0: Yes.
1: So that slime doesn't, like, it doesn't fall apart. And like Josh said, it'll get all the,
12: Gets the dust in all the places.
3: So finally something to do. Because my girls have been making slime for a decade.
1: Yeah.
3: You have to buy, what is it, contact lens solution?
1: Yes.
3: And Elmer's glue.
14: It's almost, if you could do, maybe? I think it's a... step toward making meth, I think, is making goop.
1: Well, you can buy it already made in a container.
3: That's no fun.
1: No, but...
0: Yeah, but that's the stuff I would use.
1: That's what I use in my car.
0: Right. Yeah. I would use the store-bought slime for your car because the viscosity of your homemade can be...
1: Yeah.
0: Just be careful.
3: Mm-hmm.
14: Yeah, you'd spend the rest of your life trying to get the goop out of your cup holder.
1: I've gone full Tom Griswold when it comes to detailing my car. Like I have a whole kit have a container and it's and I love
0: it. See, I thought I went the full Tom Griswold detailing my car by paying somebody to do it.
12: Me too. Yeah, exactly.
1: Well, you know how he likes to clean something.
12: Actually, my husband does it for me every Saturday morning.
1: Yeah, see? That's what I started doing.
14: Yes. Does he act like he's excited to
12: he
14: be out there cleaning?
12: He goes, fills the car up, takes it, gets it cleaned.
14: Is that right?
12: He comes home, he details it out. Oh, it's awesome.
14: Uh-huh.
1: I got one of those air blowers for the compressor that gets all the... I love it.
14: Good God. Oh, you see, Tom, you see what you're doing? My God, man, where does it end?
12: Rising temperatures in Japan have men seeking professional body hair removal in a bid to beat the heat.
14: I don't think they have
12: a lot of body hair to begin with, do they?
14: Barely hair on their head, right?
12: The trend is gaining popularity as more Japanese men shed their resistance to wearing shorts, once considered appropriate only for children in Japan.
14: Huh.
12: Japan's largest beauty-focused platform, Hot Pepper Beauty, conducted a recent survey showing just over a quarter of the men had been treated for lower leg hair removal over the past 12 months.
14: Did you see the temperature in Phoenix? It was like 98 at 2 in the morning. It's nuts. Like 115 during the day. It's really hot in
0: Arizona. But it's a dry heat.
14: Yeah, yeah.
3: Will shaving your legs make them...
0: I can't imagine that much of a difference.
1: It feels nice.
0: In the winter, I do feel a difference when I trim my beard. My face does get colder, but...
3: I thought it was a tradition in Japan to shave your legs for aerodynamic reasons when you're running away from Godzilla.
0: he enjoyed it.
1: Yeah.
0: Can't get mad at the guy.
3: I was just nostalgically thinking of what we used to do whenever we mentioned Godzilla.
1: Yeah.
14: No, whenever we mentioned Japan.
1: Rest in peace. Yeah.
3: Okay.
12: Police in Indiana on the lookout for two lions. The Madison County Sheriff's Department said a local resident reported observing what appeared to be a 300-pound lioness wearing a blue harness alongside a smaller cub estimated at 100 to 150 pounds. The lions reportedly spotted in southern Madison County near Pendleton in the Hancock County line. Multiple agencies conducted an extensive four-hour search of the surrounding area, but could not find the animals. They used heat-seeking drones.
0: Yes. I think the problem is they're looking for something. They should be looking at the missing things. So, hey, we haven't found any lions,
14: right?
0: But we did find a bus stop with a bunch of torn up backpacks. Yes.
14: That's right.
12: According to the sheriff's office, the report is still unconfirmed as no law enforcement officials have witnessed anything unusual, but residents in the area have been encouraged to remain alert.
3: This is a great way to get out of mowing your lawn today, fellas.
12: Oh, yeah.
0: The lions are out.
3: If you live in this area, hey, sorry, honey. I don't know if you heard Bob and Tom mentioned there's a lion loose in the county.
1: I live in this area, and I was like, we're bringing the pets in for the night, everybody's going to be inside. Yeah, it was terrifying.
14: If I'm a police officer, I'm not going looking for the lion. I will tell them. I'll tell them I'm looking for the lion, but I'll be,
3: none here at the donut shop.
14: That's right, no.
3: I'll just stand guard.
14: None of the convenience store. I'm just having another tornado. No problem.
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1: Hey, Bob and Tom, it's Donnie Baker, man. I just want to take a minute to say a few words to the guy who broke into my car last night. Yeah, Numbnuts, I'm talking to you. What the hell's wrong with you anyways, man? Why'd you have to bust my driver's side window? Didn't you notice the passenger side window was already broke and patched up? I mean, why'd you think I had a big old hefty garbage bag taped across there for? Or did you start to go in that way and think to yourself, oh, I better not. That looks like 3-ply, and that stuff's a bitch to poke through. I mean, now I'm going to have to find another garbage bag for my driver's window. I won't even be able to turn anymore because I can't see out of either side, man. Just the front and back. I'll only be able to drive in a straight line. Think about it. That's going to take a lot of planning for every trip. Mm-hmm. I swear to God it will. And what do you think you were going to find, Dellinger? You got my cassette player, but it don't work. I'm going to tell the insurance company it was a combination CD, high-def, DVD player anyways. Uh-huh. So you did me a favor. And then you went and left all my tapes. Man, I had a Whitesnake, Poison, 2 Def Leppards, and you didn't touch any of them. What are you, some kind of homo? I mean, if you was fishing for some Jim Croce or Joni Mitchells, then why in the hell did you bust into an 86 Camaro 4 anyways? Hell, the original pinstriping alone's worth $300 or $400, but you didn't even touch it. And I know I had about $2 in change in the ashtray, man. Or if my insurance agent is listening, $2 in change and about $20 in unused arcade tokens, and my best friend Scotty Winkler can vouch for it because he's been chasing my record on Golden Tee for like 2 months. I swear to God he has. And I just want you to know that you're a jerk. And that's why I'm saying it right to your face. Because stealing is wrong, man. I swear to God it is. I mean, I work hard for my money, man. I bust my butt for this wage. And I don't need some...
2: Donnie, this is like your fourth break already this morning. Everybody's covering for you while you're gabbing. Now get back to work.
1: Shut up, Randy. Don't make me go all CSI on your ass, man. Because I swear to God I will. All I gotta do is lift your fingerprints off that coffee mug, plant them in my car, and you'll go away for life as a 3-time loser. It's a 3-strikes law. I swear to God it is. Look it up.
2: How do you figure I'm a 3-time loser?
1: Well, one, you're ugly, and two, you're queer. That's 2 strikes right there in your face. You do the math. I gotta go.
3: Which is why Tom likes it. Hey, you know, some people just can't grow up.
4: I bought some Twinkies. I bought some Ding Dongs. I bought some hoes and some powdered sugar donuts. I poured some sugar in my Pepsi. I had 7 cups of coffee with some fudge. I ate a Snickers bar. I ate an Almond Joy. I poured some sugar on a Milky Way and ate it. And now I'm driving on the freeway. And if you cut me off, I think I'm gonna kill you. Yeah, yeah, kill you, kill you. I pulled a booger out of my nose. I poured some sugar on the booger and I ate it.
1: Yeah!
4: I'm eating sugar boogers. I'm eating sugar boogers. Yeah, yeah, sugar, kill you. Sugar's good. Yeah, beep.
3: He beeped there at the end because
5: that was an answering machine,
3: message. Yeah. Mm-hmm. Oh, joining us in the studio, comedian Larry Reeb. No, well, Larry, you are from...
6: Chicago.
3: Mm-hmm. You just got a great Chicago accent.
6: Well, it's originally I'm from a little town, Dwight, Illinois. It's a farm town.
3: Uh-huh.
6: There's a mental institution and a women's prison there.
3: Really?
6: And my parents met. Here I am. But yeah, I live in Chicago.
5: Are you married?
6: I've been married 10 years.
3: Oh, how's really? It going?
6: Good. I think us guys need good women, don't you? Women keep us in line.
3: Sure. Oh, yeah.
6: That's why most axe murderers are single. They were married, their wife wouldn't put up with that. Put that axe down. You're not chopping anybody. You have to take the garbage out. Take the ski mask off. It's summer, you idiot.
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8: Hello, this is Ian St. Ian, guitar god slash roadie. I've worked with all the rock legends, written some of the greatest riffs and lyrics too. But for some reason, they forget to give me credit. Bustle in Your Hedgerow? That was mine. Wrote that on holiday. Anyway, I keep getting let go. The least little thing goes wrong and I'm fired. But I've had some fun. Now here's me own story, featuring some of me favorite ripped off riffs.

guitar on fire till I'm finished with me solo. I worked with Janis Joplin, but that didn't last too long. I thought I gave her aspirins, but it seems that I was wrong. The Doors sent me to Paris to keep an eye on Jim. I fixed his drink, I drew his bath, and that's the last I saw of him. Things was getting desperate. I was scrounging every meal. I couldn't even get a gig with bloody Captain and Tennille. I'd finally hit rock bottom. I'd take anything. I got a gig with Karen Carpenter to do a catering.

0: Buzz.
1: Christy Lee at the news desk.
2: Hello.
1: Yeah, hello. There's Pat Godwin.
3: Hello to you, too.
1: Hello. There's Jeff Oskey.
4: Hey there, Chickster.
1: Hey, man. Yeah. There's Josh Arnold.
5: Jeff, did you ever have interest in being a professional wrestler, like when you were a kid?
6: No.
1: You got the
7: look.
1: I just saw Jim Duggan, or whatever.
7: You could be like Hillbilly Jake.
6: Well, yeah. I did like Hacksaw Jim Duggan.
5: And Hillbilly Jim.
6: Oh, yeah. And I would carry around a 2x4 like I was him.
5: Like did you also like the Bushwhackers?
6: Oh, yeah.
1: What did the Bushwhackers do?
5: They were Australian brothers, and they kind of marched like that.
1: Oh, what? Really?
5: Yeah. They were gross.
1: Boy, that was the golden.
5: And funny.
1: That's the golden time for wrestling when all those guys were.
5: Yeah.
2: Now it's just.
5: But you sounded like one. You were like, hey, Chickster.
4: Yeah. Oh, yeah.
1: There's Ace Cosby.
4: Oh, yeah.
1: Hello. Okay, we're all laughing, smiling. Be done with that because it's one of these.
5: Oh. All right.
1: A 91-year-old man has reclaimed the world record for the oldest hiker to complete the Appalachian Trail.
7: This is a great story.
1: Dale Sanders, whose trail name is...
4: The Trail of Diarrhea. They call me Bone on Bone.
1: I've got no cartilage.
7: Do we have a picture of this
1: Zero.
7: Guy?
1: Zero.
7: Do we have a picture of this
1: His
7: guy?
1: His trail name is Graybeard.
2: Well, he must have a gray beard.
7: He's 91 years old.
1: First set the record in 2017 at 82.
4: Even the bears don't want me.
7: Walked the Appalachian Trail. It's
1: human
7: like
1: jerky.
7: 2,000 miles. There, look at this guy.
1: Oh, God, good for me. Yeah.
5: It looks like he invented the Appalachian Trail.
4: That's the oldest guy I've ever seen.
7: By the way, the good news is he's now another world record. He's going to be the oldest member of ZZ Top, ladies and gentlemen.
1: Yeah. Remember what I said? Here we are.
2: Looks like one of those.
7: Looks like Gabby
8: Just
7: Hayes. Wait a second.
1: What's for dinner, cookie?
7: The drums are going to kick in. Hang on a second.
1: Good God.
8: Great. You got a lot of nice girls.
1: How about start it here next time?

0: do not
1: Boy,
0: like
1: does that song sting.
2: No, yeah, can you imagine? I don't want to meet the guy who goes, yeah, that's not for
3: that
2: me.
3: That guitar sound is insane.
0: Yeah, but whoever engineered that thing, everything, the clickety-clack in the beginning,
3: so and everything about it.
0: The drums kick in. It's one of the great, great sonic treats of life.
1: Do you remember Dale Sanders' nickname was on the trail?
2: Graybeard?
1: No. Graybeard. That's exactly right.
4: He looks like a guy from the Pirates of the Caribbean.
1: And four years later, he has an 83-year-old friend, MJ Eberhardt, who walked with him.
4: Yeah.
1: His nickname is Nimble Will Nomad.
2: I like it. I like it. I would read The Adventures of Nimble Will Nomad.
1: Is that right?
4: Do you give yourself your nickname on the Appalachian Trail?
0: I got a whole list of them here.
1: Oh, good.
4: Oh, I can't wait.
1: Don't waste any. Give them all
2: to us. He looked a little like Stinky Pete from Toy Story 3.
4: Yes.
3: He looks like Haywood Banks.
4: Oh, yes.
3: Like
4: I knew there was something.
1: That's the, in the Woody.
4: Yeah.
3: He's got dog eyebrows.
1: The Woody Josie world,
4: why
1: right?
4: don't you trim your eyebrows?
2: Why do old men, do old women just get tired of telling old men to shave their eyebrows?
4: I don't know, but all you got to do is take some clippers to those
2: things. My God.
1: He's got to see his eyebrows through his eyes, right?
0: Okay, they're bangs, essentially.
3: Exactly, they are bangs.
0: They are so long.
2: I mean, it's
1: And he hasn't trimmed his beard. Since Harding was president.
2: Noticed one of his incisors, he has one yellow tooth.
5: Yeah, one dead one.
2: Yeah.
0: Oh, that's cool.
1: Oh, for God's sake.
0: But this guy walks 2,000 miles.
1: So what?
0: And 200 yards before the finish, he had to be hospitalized. He fell over and got hurt, but he got out of the hospital and finished it. So this guy
4: had good for him.
3: I thought you were kidding.
4: No. I thought you were kidding.
2: Wait, that's great.
0: No, really.
2: We could all hope to do something like that at 91.
1: What he just said is not in the story.
4: No. What?
0: Well, because I know
2: he saves the best nuggets for himself.
0: No, because I knew you'd get bored and not read it, so I kept it over here.
1: I'm sorry. What? I was yawning.
0: I knew you'd trash this guy.
2: No, we love him.
1: 91-year-old, we'll call you.
0: So, Christy, the trick
1: Graybeard.
0: The secret on the whole deal is if you do this. You can't give yourself a nickname. Someone else has to give it. So everyone gets a nickname. Yeah. So you're called by that. It's a tradition.
4: But who's the everyone who gives you a nickname? It's
2: the people you hiked with, right?
1: Yeah. It's like being on a kid's show.
0: So this is a list of trail names.
1: All right.
0: One lady was a dentist. She became Tooth Fairy.
1: We'll call you Stink Butt.
2: That was this list. That's the beginning.
0: This guy writes. I started hiking.
1: Uh-huh.
0: They gave me the name Detox because I told them I was doing it to try to quit drinking.
2: All right.
1: Uh-huh.
0: Tin Man because I have a hip, knee, and elbow replacement, according to this guy. There's a guy called Crab Man. Here's the one I like the most.
1: Uh-huh.
0: Dick Nipples.
2: Why Dick Nipples?
0: They don't give an explanation of why the guy's called Dick Nipples.
1: He's got a nipple on his
2: We get the explanation of the boring ones.
1: Yeah.
2: But when it comes to Dick Nipples.
1: Yeah, he won't tell us.
2: It's our own guess.
4: When they get hard, do they look like little dicks?
2: Will you behave over there?
0: Goodness. I told you, see, she's ruining the show.
1: You asked. You asked, and I don't know what the hell's wrong with you.
4: Why else would you get that?
1: Jesus.
0: This lady, I saw the woman last year in front of me. Her nickname was Lion Farts.
3: No. Don't get behind Lion Farts.
2: No. Okay. I'd rather walk with Dick Nipples.
0: Don't
1: get me started about Tiger Queef.
0: Yeah, I'm assuming Lion
3: Farts. Watch out for the Tooth Fairy.
0: Lion Farts must have just had epic flatulence that sounded like a roar.
1: Do animals have to put up with queefs? I bet they do, right?
2: I
0: have an idea.
4: Look at the time.
0: Why don't you find a scientist and go explore that for maybe a year?
1: Christy and I are going to do another show.
2: I'm Googling what animals queef the most.
1: Josh?
3: I bet they have an answer for you.
0: Yeah,
1: I bet they do.
0: Try that on AI.
3: The bonobo response.
4: You've
0: been canceled.
4: Or bonobos?
1: I got my eye on the bonobos.
3: I'm saying bonobo.
0: We're going to check in with Christine.
4: No, we're not. We're going to get to our animals that have the biggest farts.
2: Oh, yes. Lions are not on the list of the top 18 or 20 here.
3: Oh, scared me.
0: Hey,
3: I thought that was Jeff.
0: Stop it.
4: Oh, my God.
1: I had no idea.
3: That caught me off guard.
0: We didn't say wettest. We said loudest. Jeez.
1: No, that in my defense, awful. It does say wet
4: that
1: on here.
0: Have you ever? Dog owners know this. I remember, I woke up one night and I thought that my largest dog had pooped in the bedroom.
4: Sure,
0: but it was just some of that dog gas.
4: Yeah, I get my dog green beans, and boy, they can.
0: Yeah,
2: they're last on. They're number 18. Dogs.
0: Really?
2: Yeah.
0: Well, let's go up. Let's go up the scale here.
2: So, do you want to start from the top?
0: No. Start at the bottom.
2: Okay. Number 17, honey badgers.
1: Wow.
2: They actually fart on purpose to steal honey from bees. They stun them with their pungent farts.
1: Really?
0: No way.
4: Man.
2: Yeah, that's a technique they use.
0: They never showed that in one of those kids' movies when you were little. And here the honey badger. If they did, every kid would leave biology class going, it was great.
1: Wait a minute, Tom, would you introduce the honey badger again? No, just say, here's the honey badger.
0: Ladies and gentlemen, the flatulence of the honey badger.
4: No.
2: Oh, that ending is
0: That'd drown the bee.
2: That one sounds like it's got a bubble at the end of it.
1: I think it does, yeah.
2: Hippos, number 16.
0: Yeah. Oh, yeah.
2: Now, they don't have the loudest farts, according to this, but they do hold the record for the longest. 10 seconds.
1: Whoa.
3: Man.
0: Oh, I've beaten that.
2: You think so?
0: Oh, absolutely.
1: There's no way in hell you've had a fart longer than 10 seconds.
4: 10 seconds?
0: Oh, absolutely.
2: Number 15, kangaroos. They, contribute a ton of methane, apparently, and apparently their farts are awful. Just smell.
0: That's why they're in evolution. They can jump and they can get away from them.
2: Sheep are also bad.
4: I've heard that.
2: They produce almost 18 pounds of methane each year. That's quite a bit. Camels, number 13. Mm. They have multi-chambered four stomachs.
4: Oh, geez.
2: So not four stomachs, but four stomachs. So areas before their stomach.
4: So they can catch a lot of gas.
2: So they really, yeah. Whales, number 12.
1: Mm. Whales.
2: Now it says this, underwater farts are far too understudied.
0: Yeah. Can you imagine that? You're applying for a grant at Oxford.
1: Boy,
0: well, I think
1: by the way,
0: I had
1: a little gas in the shower this morning, and there's something about more.
0: Yeah, the humid
1: closer.
0: The humid air makes it.
1: I guess.
0: You're in an enclosed space with humid air.
2: Huh? Yeah.
4: Do fish fart?
2: They do.
4: They do.
2: They're not on. They're not one of the top 18.
4: Okay,
2: but they do.
4: Okay.
1: Well, all those bubbles are not. Them breathing.
2: Number 11, the beaded lacewing.
0: What is that?
2: It's essentially a moth. It looks like a moth.
1: What?
2: Yeah. They contain a chemical to stun termites. So they fart on termites and then eat them.
0: How did a scientist figure that out?
2: No idea.
0: What kind of equipment do you need to register the volume and impact of a
3: moth fart?
0: Moth fart. I mean,
2: wouldn't it just smell like old sweaters?
5: How am I 52 and just out? Like, this seems what we should have been learning in school.
2: Yeah, this is important.
5: How is that not included?
2: Number 10, ferrets.
4: Oh, I believe that.
2: Yeah, they smell.
4: They smell
2: apparently.
4: Without farting.
2: They exactly. They already.
0: We're
2: going to
0: get hate mail from the ferret people.
4: I love ferrets.
2: Good.
4: They're weirdos.
1: They're thieves too.
4: Yeah, they are.
2: Their digestive systems have trouble breaking down certain things, so they fart.
1: Yeah.
2: The Bolson pupfish is number 9.
4: Oh, there you go.
2: They fart on purpose. They feed on algae. The gas causes the fish to float to the water's surface. And then they float to the water's surface, making them more vulnerable to predators. But then they fart. And
0: they
2: the predators,
0: sink?
2: Yeah, they sink back to safety.
0: Wow.
1: Huh.
0: That's basic physics, I guess.
4: Amazing.
2: Orangutans, number 8.
4: I believe it.
2: Boy, they fart a lot, it says here.
1: Right turn, Clyde.
2: Number 7. Now
0: have you seen the video where the orangutan, they hand him a lighter and he lights one?
4: No.
1: Is that right?
2: I'd love to see it. Elephants, number 7.
0: Of course.
3: Sure.
2: They are as pungent as you can imagine.
0: So do they have a way of measuring these? Is there a scientific, is there a device that measures?
4: A fartometer?
2: You know, it doesn't
0: measure stench.
2: But this is interesting. It says the amount of gas they produce in a single day, this is an elephant, is said to be able to power a car for up to 20 miles.
4: We should be harnessing that somehow.
0: How do you?
2: How can we harness that
4: right.
2: power?
0: I would assume some kind of rectal balloon.
2: Right.
0: Then after it fills, someone says, go get the balloon.
2: You know, the balloon.
0: All right. I'm not right there now.
2: The balloon is much better than siphoning, which is what you
1: the rectal balloon.
2: You used to have to put a hose in the elephant's butt. Siphon it out.
4: I hope my zoo friends are listening.
2: Have you guys ever had to siphon gas?
4: No.
0: Yeah.
3: Yes.
2: I've never understood because it seems like
0: the trick is not to siphon it so you
2: swallow it.
4: Yeah,
2: swallow
4: of
2: it. But in movies and stuff, they always get a mouthful.
4: Yeah.
1: Yeah.
4: How do you know when it's about to get into your mouth?
0: I'll tell you the next time I don't do it.
2: Number five, zebras. They release gas with every stride if they're being chased.
1: Oh.
2: So, ladies, if you're jogging and you feel like there's a creep behind you, start letting them rip.
4: Yeah, sometimes that happens without having anybody behind
2: you. Right. Now, this can't be true, but this is what it says, all right? This comes to us from A2ZAnimals.com.
4: Okay.
2: So, you would think they know what they're talking about. It said that zebra farts can kill a lion if they breathe in enough.
0: Kill.
4: What?
2: So
4: what?
2: If a lion breathes in enough zebra fart, it's dead.
0: Well, so how's the lion going to be hovering in back of a zebra?
2: Because zebras fart when they're being chased, it says. So the lion is behind it.
0: No, I'm very skeptical. This is...
1: it says...
2: Number four, and I bet this is gross, manatees.
4: Ooh.
2: Yeah. Ooh. Their gas also helps them float to the surface, and then they release it to dive below. Now we're in the top three.
4: Cows have to be on there.
2: Number three is horses.
4: Horses?
2: Yeah. They produce nearly 45.5 pounds of methane per year. Plus, they are shameless about their flatulence. They often rip one as they cough, get up, buck, or jump. They don't care. They'll just let it loose.
0: It says they're shameless? They're they're horses.
2: Well, they're shameless when it comes to farts.
0: How do they, as opposed to what else?
2: Humans, we're not totally shameless when it comes to farting.
0: I know, it's because we're not horses.
2: Well, but horses are pretty...
1: All right, let's agree we're not horses.
2: Can we all agree on that?
1: We all agree on that.
2: Number two is a surprise. It is, to me, termites.
1: Oh, I've heard this, actually.
4: Really?
1: Yeah, now that you're saying this.
3: So wood makes you gassy.
2: Termites are responsible for 1% of the methane gas produced in the world.
0: Right. What?
3: Termites.
4: Wow. Well, think about it. They eat all fiber all day long.
2: Right.
0: Now that you mention it.
4: Yeah.
2: Number one, any guesses?
4: Cows.
2: Christy says cows.
3: Oh, man, I don't have
0: a guess. Is it a mammal?
2: It is a mammal.
3: I think it has to be cow.
0: Is it a large or small mammal?
2: Fairly large.
1: Well, don't.
2: We'll say a human could ride it.
3: Oh. Is it a burro?
2: Humans don't ride them typically, but you could.
1: Pat wants to know if it's a burro.
2: It is not a burro.
3: Donkey?
2: It's cows.
3: Cows!
2: You guys are right.
0: Hey, Christy got it.
2: Almost 30% of Earth's methane emissions come from ruminant livestock like cows.

0: Up our noses and our planet.
1: That's something.
2: I don't know. I want to see one article from a science paper about farts killing lions.
1: I do
2: from
1: too.
2: A zebra.
1: I want to
2: like
1: see
2: one.
1: Like ones that one, even one lion has died that
2: yes.
1: way.
2: Yeah.
3: If David Attenborough tells me
4: yeah.
3: that a
4: yeah.
3: zebra killed a lion from a fart, I'll believe it. Otherwise, I'm skeptical.
0: The king of the jungle.
1: Taken out by a zebra gang.
3: Long live the king as long as there ain't no zebra gang.
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10: A shower this morning. There was hot water left.
11: I think it's gonna be a great day.
10: There was a brand new bar of soap in there, not just a little chiclet.
11: I think it's gonna be a great day.
10: My kid got suspended, not arrested. I

life is schizophrenic. I finally had a threesome. I think it's gonna be a great day. Went to the supermarket. The person in front of me had American money. I think it's gonna be a great day. I was in the frozen food aisle.

0: wife's not talking to me. I think it's gonna be a great day.
1: They might as well take it to the next level, though. I want to see the that should be the next reality show, the Oz couple. Ozzy Osbourne and some other unintelligible foreigner living together in their little adventures, you know. Arnold Schwarzenegger runs in with an apron on.
2: Listen to me, Ozzy, I can't have dishes sitting around the kitchen all over the place.
3: I understand. Breakfast man.
2: Every time I go out of town, I come back, it's like a war zone in here. I can't live like this anymore.
3: I was going to get around to, but you came running in here like a Nazi. As soon as I learn how to do another impression, I'm getting another roommate now.
4: Ryan, how many lifestyle changes have you gone through?
5: This year, I've gone through maybe two lifestyle changes in the last couple of years.
4: Well, the first one was?
5: The first one was starting to eat meat again.
4: A second one?
5: Now going away from everything I've ever loved.
6: everything.
5: Like, it's no meat, it's no dairy, it's no alcohol, no caffeine.
7: You can't pet
5: puppies. A lot of fruits and vegetables, whole food. You're supposed to drink, like, non-fluoridated water that has minerals added into it.
4: Boy, this really sounds dull.
5: So it's no tap water.
4: It doesn't sound like you're going to make it.
5: No,
4: it really doesn't.
5: Right?
4: No.
5: It's like, you have to find joy in the little things.
4: But don't you find yourself, like, say you're on a date and your date is
5: I make a date exception.
4: Oh, you do?
5: Yeah,
4: I sure do. So there are exceptions to
5: all rules. I've had 17 dates in the last weekend.
8: When I was in the Navy, one of my favorite jokes was, like, I used to fly this radar plane, and we'd go up for these really long, boring missions in the middle of the night. So get a new guy in the squadron, you know, and I'd go up with him and say, hey, middle of the night, if you want to take a nap, go ahead. So he'd doze off. While he's asleep, I would go ahead and run. I'd, like, hit the circuit breaker, pull the circuit breaker so the fuel gauges go to zero.
4: Uh-oh.
8: Then I would act like I was

0: Boy, that, and when he came to, boy, did his eyes just light up. That's
1: light up like a fire. Yeah. Oh, man.
2: Died of a heart attack. It was hilarious.
3: The old empty gas tank joke.
0: Yeah. I don't know what happened.
1: I don't know.
4: The Bob and Tom Show. Like a screen door on a submarine. Well-meaning, but pointless.
5: Hi, this is Ross Bennett, and you're listening to the Bob and Tom Show.
6: All right, this magician, he gets his job on a cruise ship.
1: Mm-hmm.
6: So he's working his cruise ship, and he does his act every night. In the front row is the captain of the ship with a parrot on her shoulder.
1: Mm-hmm.
6: So every night he does his act. Well, by the third night, the parrot starts figuring out this magician's act.
1: Mm-hmm.
6: So he starts heckling the magician, and, you know, it's in his sleeve. It's under his hat. His assistant has it. So that night, they hit an iceberg, and the ship goes down. The magician wakes up floating on a piece of driftwood, and the parrot is sitting on the end of the driftwood, and they stare at each other for 2 days and don't say a word.
1: Mm-hmm.
6: They just look at each other all mad. Finally, the bird goes, "I give. Where's the boat?"

0: Christy Lee.
1: What's her name?
0: Pat Godwin.
2: Hello.
0: Jeff Oskey.
3: Hey, man.
0: Hey. There's Josh Arnold.
4: I'll see you in September. Try to remember a kind of September.
5: You wanted the best September song is the funky one.
0: Earth, Wind, and Fire.
5: Yeah, that's the one.
0: Yeah. There's Ace Cosby.
5: By the way, what are they saying?
1: What?
0: No, Badia. It's
5: what is it, Ace?
0: It's
2: Badia.
5: Badia?
0: It's some sort of African chant or something. Yeah. It's not supposed to be.
5: They're not saying something?
0: I'm just telling you.
3: No, we looked it up last time. Yeah, it was
5: Badia. Okay, it's cool.
0: Badia.
5: But that's really the best September song.
3: Sure.
5: There it is.
1: Party on.
0: That's not party on.
1: That is.
5: Yeah, see. Yeah, I'm with Christy. This is one of those songs. It's like Archie Bell and the Drells, where I change the lyrics to the way I want them.
1: Right.
5: So when I think Archie Bell, it's in Houston. We dance as good as we walk.
3: The only song that I willingly changed the lyrics to was Hush, Hush. Remember that one? Hush, hush. Oh, keep it down now. No. Oh, it's called Voices Carry.
0: Voices Carry.
3: Yeah. Josh, keep it down now. And I feel like she's singing to me.
2: She is singing to you.
3: Yeah.
0: What an egomaniac. Wow.
3: Keep it down.
5: Now, Ace is referencing the fact that impotency issue. Is that correct?
3: Now listen to her say, oh Josh.
0: I thought that's what it said my whole life.
3: I'm not even joking.
1: Are you serious?
0: Yeah. Oh Josh. Dear Bob and Tom Show.
5: Wait a second now.
3: Oh. I honestly thought it said, oh Josh, we've been down that road. It's so scary. That's how I've sang it my whole life. I'm not even joking.
0: Wow.
6: Something about butt stuff.
3: It's so scary.
5: Well, if you want to hear one where it is about Josh, you can't go any farther than this one.

0: So nice. Lakeshore Drive, great song, and that's the special Josh Arnold edition.
1: Yeah. Oh, that's what so the nice. Hell ever?
2: Killed the guy.
0: What now?
3: I know.
2: Killed the guy. He died, a month later?
1: You sure did.
4: Was that was not my last song was Josh.
2: What is last song?
0: Remember, I said, should we have a special segment where we take something and ruin it?
2: Yes.
0: Like you just, and you said, no, I don't want to do that. Then you just did it.
1: Well, that's exactly
0: what you just did.
1: It is kind of a blessing that he died because that song where he sings My Name is now worth more. Other people cannot. They can't.
2: Oh, there you go. Yeah.
1: Oh.
2: So. Mm-hmm.
4: I love that.
0: No.
2: Since it's all about Josh, I have a letter.
1: Well, there ain't no road.
5: I've already tried this. He shut me down. So
1: Pat and I are going to do the impression of that real quick.
4: Full name or just the first?
0: Go ahead.
4: Are you in the full name or just the first name? What do you want?
1: So will I sing it and then you'll jump in? Or do
4: you want to do full name?
1: Yeah.
4: Okay, I'll be. Go ahead. Point to me, though. I got to know the word.
2: Oh, my God.
4: Shut up, Chris.
1: Going south with
4: Josh Arnold.
0: So you're saying it doesn't sound like the same guy singing?
1: No, close. Yeah. I mean, it is. It's
4: a different mic.
1: It is. You can tell it is the same guy, but there is just a, different mic.
5: Wait
0: a second. I got a question.
5: I don't think he puts a new width on there either. I think he just jumps in with Josh Arnold.
0: I've got a question for Ace.
1: Okay.
0: Was it Huey Lewis that did the one where they...
4: All the different cities?
0: Or was it... Wait a minute.
2: Jefferson a starship, maybe?
1: The Michael Stanley
0: Band.
2: Oh.
0: Where they did that song and they inserted different cities.
2: Yeah, but a couple of bands did that.
1: Our Town.
2: Yeah.
0: Our Town.
5: Built This City. The worst
0: I know that.
5: Single in the history of the world.
0: Oh, it's not that bad.
4: It's pretty bad.
0: It's funny.
5: It's pretty bad.
0: Anytime you've got a line like Knee Deep in the Hoopla, come on, you can't argue with that.
5: Right. It stinks on night. Dear Bob and Tom Show. Oh, no. Go ahead, Christy.
2: Dear Josh the God. Have you seen Coyote versus Acme yet?
1: Yeah.
2: Foghorn plays the corrupt CEO of the Acme Corporation and quite the a-hole. It's fantastic. I think you would like it.
1: I did like it. I enjoyed it. Yes.
2: I'd like to see that too, I think. Mm. Have you heard about this, Tom?
0: Yeah, it's animated and got real people in it.
2: Yes.
1: Yeah.
0: Or has, what am I trying to say in English? Yeah, it's like Roger Rabbit kind of, I gather.
2: Do you not like that kind of movie making?
0: I'll have to see it before I judge.
1: I love it. I
4: do too.
0: I'm a huge cartoon fan, and I love the Road.
2: You love the Acme.
0: The Road Runner.
5: What are you guys doing? He's not allowed to go to the movies anymore.
2: Have you seen this
5: He
2: movie?
5: Just shouldn't. No.
2: Oh.
5: Especially one where people might like it.
1: Right.
5: He goes in there and he's, it's unbelievable. Coyotes would not say that.
1: Yeah, I smiled most the whole time.
0: Oh, good.
2: Oh, that's good. Oh, I didn't give this man's name. Chris, thank you.
0: Chick, you got a letter over there?
5: Dear Bob and Tom Show, from Winona Lake, Indiana, has an annual cardboard boat race every August. We have participated in 3 races so far. The rules state only cardboard and duct tape can be used to construct the boat.
1: Ah!
5: Our daughter, Violet, draws out the boat, then I have to construct it. It's his her dad. I hope it floats. Here's a picture of...
1: That's a good one.
5: Vitanic. Her name's Violet.
1: Oh my gosh. The Vitanic is excellent.
5: That's the Vitanic, good. And that's Violet.
0: It's a tricolor vessel with a smokestack. That's amazing.
2: So she'll be the one that will be in the boat,
5: right,
2: correct?
5: Yes.
2: Okay.
5: Bad news. The Titanic sunk immediately.
2: Oh.
1: Yeah.
5: Oh. But we also, here's another picture of the Banu. That's a canoe shaped like a banana.
1: Look at that thing.
5: And that one did quite well, I guess.
2: I guess.
5: There you go.
0: And, the reason we brought this up, my daughter's doing one of these
1: That at my daughter's school as
0: It's a great experiment in physics and construction.
1: Well, we were in charge of the duct tape, $347 worth of duct tape later.
2: Whoa.
5: Wow.
1: Yeah. Thanks for saying I'll get the duct tape. To my daughter.
0: Now, how long did it float?
1: They went from one end of the pool to the other and back, they had to have 2 kids in their boats.
5: Okay.
0: The trick is if you use a lot of duct tape, that way the cardboard won't suck up all the water and you fall through it.
1: But there were some that immediately, like just,
3: you were like, but when you saw the kids carrying it in, you were like, yeah, that's going to sink. Like, you sure know, like, oh, they put those four kids together on purpose.
2: Yeah.
0: Yeah.
3: But, but some of them were amazing. And you were just like, and they had to make paddles and they would paddle the boat.
0: But were the,
2: well, I'm glad my kids didn't have to do
0: that. Were the parents involved?
3: No, the parents, it was all done in school.
0: Yeah, see, that's good, because remember, Chick, did you do the thing when you were a kid where you make the car in the Boy Scouts?
5: The Pinewood Derby.
0: The Pinewood Derby.
5: Absolutely.
0: And there's always those kids whose their dad is an aeronautical engineer. And he's
5: worked at the Johnson Space Center for 10 years.
0: He brings in some kind of oil that only the Defense Department has.
1: If I remember correctly, Chickster, you weren't completely on the up and up with that.
5: My father slipped a little mercury into the Pinewood Derby car that actually shifted weight because it's a liquid.
1: Right.
5: Oh, yeah, we had it down. I only won one race, though. Aww. You have to win like five. Or
0: yeah, I was out immediately.
5: Yeah, but I held the mercury in my hand and...
3: I think I still have my cars.
5: I want to say I licked it with my tongue.
0: Oh, yeah.
5: I mean, what the hell?
3: I'd be tempted to taste it.
2: Yeah. Well, your dad was quite the builder.
3: Oh, my dad wouldn't help me at all.
2: Oh, really?
3: No, no, no.
2: Oh.
3: No, you do that yourself.
5: No kidding.
4: That's how you learn, boy.
3: But my best friend, his dad owned like a lathing company, and his looked like a Stingray Corvette.
5: Oh.
3: And it was awesome.
0: Did it float?
2: We're talking about Pinewood Derby.
3: It had probably 12 layers of lacquer on it. It was gorgeous.
0: What? Did it win?
3: But it smoked us all.
5: You know, though, they have weigh-ins and
3: they get the calipers out and they get, it's crazy.
1: Did you paint a little number with a circle?
5: Yeah, I had a number, number five.
1: They all had that. It must have been mandatory
5: You know, people are going to lose their mind about your chicken salad story. You know that. I hope you're ready.
0: Well, Kelly was in another place. She was out
5: of town.
0: Another
5: state.
0: And when she got home, she opened up her chicken salad, was eating it. It's in her mouth, and she looks down, and there's a living worm in it.
3: Nope.
0: Then she threw
5: you
0: away.
5: You got the worm!
0: She threw the worm! Everything from the deli went out into the garbage.
5: She got the worm!
1: You are now princess of whatever we are from.
5: Hey!
0: Right now, we're going to talk money.
5: See, they turn it into a pasta.
0: Yeah, there you go. It's protein, right?
5: Right.
6: Love what you heard.
5: 1836 Beatles. That's all.
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9: Your girl complains about the way you love her. It's just the same old mattress dance each time. Nothing's ever new. Wham, bam, and you are through. Well, why not try these moves I found online? 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

0: right. On October 26th, 1881, the shootout at the OK Corral took place in Tombstone, Arizona.
1: No kidding.
0: Yeah. It was the Earps and Doc Holliday versus five members of the Cowboys. How long would you guys guess the actual gunfight lasted?
1: Wasn't it a couple hours?
2: Yeah.
0: 30 seconds.
1: Oh. 30 seconds?
0: The actual shooting, 30 seconds.
1: No yep. kidding.
0: Which really disappointed the people watching it on pay-per-view.
2: All right, wait a minute. Yeah. That's close to the
1: tonight only. Okay, Corral.
3: All that, all that build up.
4: Pay-per-view ripoff.
3: Yeah, I've watched a couple of those bouts. Oh, yeah. That's it? Not even a round?
5: 59.95. That's a... $10 a second.
0: All right. The technical reason the shootout happened was because the Clantons and the McLowries were in direct violation of Town Ordinance Number 9, which made it illegal to carry guns in city limits. Thanks to the NRA, that ordinance no longer exists. Yeah, now not only can you carry a gun, you can legally shoot people who smoke in restaurants.
1: That's wow. next.
6: I know. Uh-huh.
7: And Jesus said, take this bread and eat it. It is my body. And the disciples said, Jesus, we're all on low-carb diet. We appreciate you dying for our sins, but we're all trying to slim down a little bit. We want to look good in the painting.
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9: Hey, this is Larry the Cable Guy, and you're listening to the Bob and Tom Show. This is the best. Boy, it's going to be good.
3: This is an educational show. We've learned a lot today. If you're new to the show, you've learned, for example, about the great song Tighten Up by Archie Bell and the Drells.
10: Yes.
3: Why do you look so road weary, Christy?
10: Because you've said it every break since we got
4: why?
10: Here.
4: Tom, you know why she looks tired?
3: What?
4: You wear us out.
11: She's exhausted over
4: you
11: here.
4: You really do.
2: I'm with Tom on this. The nation needs to know.
10: And I love the song.
3: Hang on a second. Wait, Mr. Godwin, you're worn out from what, playing one song?
10: Yeah, yeah,
11: well, I wanted to play many more, but it's been Archie Drell and Poopy Song.
3: It's Archie Bell and the Drells.
10: What do you want to play?
3: You didn't even write your Poopy Song that we asked.
2: Man, oh
3: right.
2: Man, oh man.
3: What else have we learned?
10: Floor
3: today?
10: Is yours. What do you want
11: that?
10: To
11: I'm
10: play?
11: A butt sniffer?
2: Yeah.
3: You are?
11: No. You devil.
3: See, what happened there is if you're just joining us in the show, that was much funnier than it should have been.
10: What else did we learn?
3: Well, I want to teach something to Josh.
2: Please. I love learning.
3: We learned that it was the birthday of a guy whose name I can't pronounce. Johann, is it?
4: Pachelbel.
3: Pachelbel?
2: No, it's Pachelher.
4: It's
10: I've always said Pachelbel.
4: Pachelbel.
3: Birthday.
4: Pachelbel's canon.
3: Josh,
4: canon.
3: Here it is.
2: Yeah. There. A lovely song.
4: I find it terribly sad.
10: I walked down the aisle to one of these songs. Or this song? Song, yes.
2: This is
11: like you're going
2: PTSD.
11: To
10: one of my weddings.
11: You're going to the gallows.
10: Did you
2: it's
10: do the same?
2: It's a pretty song.
10: Yeah.
2: Oh, the bride seems to be a little gassy.
10: I love this song.
3: Oh, no, that was a wet
11: He's
3: one.
11: He's nervous.
3: They shouldn't have worn white, I told you.
2: Oh, I feel bad for the women carrying the train.
3: So now you remember it, what it is?
2: Yeah, oh, yeah. Yeah.
3: Does it kick in later?
2: It's a lovely tune.
3: Yeah. Here we go.
2: Now it's
3: beautiful. Right. Now we're there we go.
2: Yeah.
3: This is where
2: the bottom drops out.
3: Where's the bass? Yeah, you're right. Okay, there you
2: it's
3: go.
2: It's really
10: strange.
2: Pretty.
10: It's beautiful. Beautiful.
3: So you learned something there. See, Josh?
2: It was Thank an you for teaching
3: educational
2: me.
3: Show.
2: What's the name of it?
10: Canon D.
3: Canon and D's nuts.
10: Canon and D. Why do symphonies not have names? They're all Symphony in D minor or Symphony 5.
2: I know, they're all named like Zeppelin.
10: Why can't they just
4: name Priscilla by Pachelbel?
10: Yeah, I want a name.
3: So, well, it's the same, like Chick said yesterday, this new telescope out there.
10: Yes, yeah, Nancy Grace Roman.
3: The Nancy Grace Roman telescope is going to be, they're going to say, they think they'll be able to see 100,000 new planets.
10: Yeah.
3: And then you said, why don't they give them names? Are you kidding? It's hard naming kids. I mean.
10: Yeah, it is hard to name
3: but, I mean,
10: kids,
3: imagine
10: but it's
3: having,
10: not hard to name a symphony.
4: You know, almost every time you tell a story about something one of us has said, you get it wrong as to who said it.
2: It's like my mom.
10: I know.
2: Yeah. Yeah.
4: He gets it wrong every single time.
3: Oh, I'm
4: time.
3: Sorry. So what do I have at back? What's backwards?
10: Chick brought up, why don't they name
4: but
10: him?
4: But that's not important. You do it with all of us. You do it with Josh, and Josh will say something, so you know, Christy said yesterday.
3: She didn't. So it was your stupid idea to name all the planets?
2: I think it's just a collective disrespect.
4: Yes.
3: I like that term.
4: We are just accurate. One big organism to him.
2: You know what we all are? Not him. Yes. And so therefore.
4: Yes. He pays no attention.
3: Well, all of us are in that world, aren't we?
4: He hears.
3: If you want to go.
4: He hears sound, but he doesn't recognize individuals.
3: As the logical positivist once said.
10: The logical positives.
3: Never mind.
10: No, I.
3: Never mind.
10: Do you want to play a song, Pat?
2: No.
3: I thought you wanted to play
2: a song.
3: Let's
2: take you back to school.
3: Tuning it now?
2: What do you mean? Yeah, I am.
3: What have you been doing all morning?
12: Just sitting here, just vegetating.
3: Oh, wow.
12: Waiting for you to shut up?
3: Well, you could have tuned
4: it. And then I said something, he got mad at me for talking.
12: I'm not mad at you at all.
4: No, it's fine.
12: I love you. You know that.
3: Okay.
12: There she is.
4: All over.
12: Take you back to school now. I have a 15-year-old son, and he's going on his first date on Thursday.
4: Oh!
12: We have talks all the time, so I think he's prepared to grow up a little.
4: All right.
12: That's what we talk about. A little Kenny Rogers tribute on a crisp fall school night. Way after bedtime, my son came in the den. I said, "Why aren't you asleep?" He says, "Dad, I'm awful troubled. I've been pacing my room for hours. I have a couple questions." And he began to speak. I said, "Son, let me stop you right there. I can tell by your face, I know what you're gonna ask. The same questions every night. I'll give you my answer, and you give me a break for a sip of your root beer. I'll give you my reply. I don't know where your phone is, know where your cord is. You're

0: 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Or ask her unemployed boyfriend. 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I don't know where your phone is. 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Try Amazon. 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Oh, cause cracked screens are expensive. There'll be time enough for charging when the packages come.
1: Very nice.
2: Yeah.
3: Thank you.
2: Yeah. Wow, that's great, Pat.
4: So excellent. True.
2: Yeah. Yeah. Very, very good. Now, Christy?
4: Yes?
2: We have a story you said about... this is the vacuum cleaner story?
4: Yeah, a man in Taiwan has been sentenced to prison for using a robot vacuum cleaner to catch his wife cheating. According to the South China Morning Post, the suspicious husband remotely activated the home's robot vacuum cleaner with its dedicated app and planned to use its built-in audio feature to communicate with his wife.
2: All right.
4: However, the live feed captured his wife in an intimate encounter with another man. The husband then used the video footage as evidence to sue his wife and her lover for infringing on his marital rights.
1: This is what he gets for buying the new Dyson Cuck.
4: While a court ordered the pair to pay the husband $15,000 in compensation, the wife countersued, accusing her husband of recording her without her consent. He was subsequently sentenced to 5 months in prison and fined $4,700 for unlawfully recording private images.
1: Sheesh. Dude, had he not bought that vacuum for her in the first place, she would have been busy sweeping and not needed to cheat on him.
2: Yes,
1: she would have been too busy.
2: You're right.
1: So it's kind of on him. Women be sweep.
2: We had the first half of this story, because it's a two-parter. In the beginning, he catches her.
4: Right.
2: And,
4: he wins $15,000 from the couple.
1: Okay.
4: But then she countersued, and now he's going to prison.
2: But we had an interesting story about this one. This is somewhat similar, and the headline is, hackers take control of robot vacuums in multiple cities yelling racial slurs.
1: Oh, my gosh.
4: God.
1: Oh, my God.
2: They were Chinese-made. They're called Ecovacs Depot X2s.
1: Yeah, I'd like to return my vacuum. Why? It's
5: it called me a...
4: called me names.
1: Man.
2: According to the...
5: It called me a honky.
2: This guy said he changed his password, rebooted his robot vacuum, and it started moving and began yelling racist obscenities at him before he shut it off.
1: Well done, Chick. I was trying to figure out what the safest...
2: Wow. I mean,
4: where was that, in China?
2: No.
4: Oh.
1: They were Chinese-made vacuums.
2: They were Chinese-made vacuums, yeah.
4: Okay.
1: How crazy. I don't want a vacuum that can be hacked.
4: No.
1: Yeah.
2: And talk about ethnic cleansing.
1: that's a tough joke. But we're gonna put that in the category of...
5: Are you going to allow it?
1: It's funnier than it is harsh, so we're going to allow it. At least in my courtroom.
5: Right. Okay.
2: I mean, who knew? I mean...
5: he's going to keep going.
4: Yeah.
2: Was Rosie and the Jetsons in the Klan?
1: Now we've gone.
5: See, yeah. Well, that's too much.
1: You know what? You give a man an inch.
5: Yeah, he takes the Klan. Yeah.
4: Yeah,
5: exactly right.
2: Is that your vacuum yelling obscenities, or is that your grandma back?
1: Yeah, can you imagine? All of a sudden, from your vacuum, the worst thing possible is being screamed at you.
2: Because I guess, I'm assuming these guys could see the people, and then would just start shouting obscenities at them?
4: I don't think he could see him. I think it was just an audio feed.
1: Really? Because
4: I don't know.
5: Could he see them?
1: They would have to be able to see them in order to know what ethnic slur to call them.
4: Oh, I guess they need the video.
2: I didn't know whether I should insult their race, their religion, their sexual...
1: Or their vacuum skills.
2: Their sexual preference, or, of course, their But what I don't understand, why would you want a vacuum that has a camera on it?
1: I don't get it.
4: So you can see around corners, I guess, for the vacuum? Make it easier for the vacuum to see where it's going?
2: Well, aren't you operating it?
4: No.
3: I know.
4: It's a robot vacuum.
3: Oh, that's right. I was with Tom.
4: It's like a Roomba.
3: I'm still picturing an old school push.
4: No. It's like a Roomba.
3: Yeah. But so, still, why do you want to watch your Roomba?
2: Well, so the idea is you could be at work. You could turn on your Roomba at your house and watch it vacuuming.
4: Yes.
3: I hate it.
2: Well, so this guy turns on his thing and he sees his wife banging some guy.
3: Right. So what are you saying it's for, Jeff?
1: It's strictly for the machine. People are hacking into the camera. You can't just call up your Roomba and watch it from your thing. Those are people hacking into it.
3: It's got a camera so that it itself can sense
1: it
3: where it is.
1: It uses so it avoids dog poo and stuff
4: but
1: on the floor.
4: You can't see your own Roomba.
2: But isn't that more like a radar than...
3: No, apparently it's a camera.
1: Wow. I thought it was a camera.
2: Okay.
1: But even with this, like, this sounds like full of crap. Like, no, why wouldn't you just call your wife on the phone? Like, I think he deliberately was trying to catch her doing something and then was like, oh, no, I was just going to surprise her by talking through the vacuum.
2: maybe that's why he went to jail.
3: Maybe. Yeah.
2: He violated.
3: That seems harsh, though. 5 months in a Chinese prison.
4: Yeah.
3: For. Yeah.
4: Wonder if they're still married.
3: I hope not. I mean, she cheated on him.
4: Are you allowed to get divorced in China?
6: Probably not.
3: You're probably just killed.
6: That's what I yelled at the Roomba one day.
2: Okay. Well, Christy?
4: We're going to come back with the
6: You know, Tom, that was an Italian.
4: Story.
6: It was an Italian Roomba, I think, and the wheels when they go flat.
2: Hey, she's a cheat. Get a room.
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2: I've seen a barista do the eye roll.
4: Oh, yeah.
2: And someone someone orders the half calf, extra hot, sprizzle, or whatever the hell the word is of, sprizzle. I don't know, donkey jizz.
6: 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A drizzle.
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10: Right, welcome to Rock Minute with me, your host, Ian St. Ian. This week, I'm really excited. We've got a big guest. He's one of the most famous guitarists in the world, Mr. Jimmy Page from Led Zeppelin. Jimmy, it's a real thrill for me to have you on the show. Right, Ian, thanks for having me. Oh, man, this is great. I remember when I was on tour with you guys in 72. It's fabulous. Anyway, I forgot to do the sponsorship. Right, Rock Minute is brought to you by Marshall Amplifiers and Gibson Guitars. If you don't use Marshall and Gibson, right, you're a wanker. That's right, Jimmy, thanks. Right, so anyway, Jimmy, I thought first we'd talk about one of my favourite albums you ever done, and that was Physical Graffiti. That was fabulous. It's unbelievable.
11: Yeah, it was a great album.
10: Hey, I think I'm going to pop open a cold one. You want one? Oh, right, well, it's a bit early in the morning, ain't it, Phil?
11: What, have you gone soft on me, eh?
10: Right, I'll have one, right. Cheers. All right. So anyways, I see you've got your axe with you. I thought we might persuade you to play a song for us.
11: Right. Well, it's a bit early, isn't it?
10: Right. One of my favourite tunes is off the second LP, Heartbreaker. Can you play that one? That was great.
11: I mean, yeah, I suppose I'll play something.
10: Right. Oh, yeah, I know. Hang on. It's not right. Something. Hey, that blows. What's the deal? Hey, look, I'm not even warmed up. It's 6 o'clock now. Morning. I know it's 6 o'clock in the morning, but that sucks, you son of a. That's awful. What's the deal? Have you gone soft? Can't you play? Get off the ass. You're not even paying me to build this bloody show.
11: Right, you washed up has been. What have you been doing for 10 years anyway? Yanking it?
10: Piece of show.
11: You bloody wanker. You can't play whoever wet paper sack owes. Right. That's it. I'm off. I'm out of here. You wanker.
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12: Join Ian next week with his guests, all of the bass players who've ever played with Deep Purple.
13: Hunting is huge in Michigan. I don't want to upset any hunters because generally they're very well armed. But I am not a hunter. I don't get the deer hunting thing. I don't understand it. Mainly for this reason. I think it's unfair. The deer hunting season coincides with the deer mating season. Uh-huh. Everyone know that? The deer just trying to hook up.
4: Yeah.
13: You know, that's not fair. Mm-hmm. I mean, picture yourself. You're at a bar. It's late at night. Last call. You're sitting there. Somebody sneaks up behind you dressed as a chair.
6: Right.
13: Shoots you in the head.
6: That's not fair.
13: It's not fair at all.
14: Comedian Greg Hahn is here with us.
15: I love going on dates. You get to go to the girl's place and meet her pets. They always have cats. It's always cats. It's never anything cool like a wild dingo or wolverine. It's never a venomous duck or a bat.
6: Venomous duck.
15: Never get like a porcupine. It's usually usually two cats. Like a little one she just rescued from the trash 10 seconds ago. Just got run over by a train or something. Still has leaves stuck to its rear end. It's bulimic and anemic. Then the girl's got to tell you like the story how she met the cat. Oh, I put some milk out on Tuesday. She drank all the milk and came back on Wednesday. That's a beautiful story. Take your top off.
14: I'll stick with this. Christine Stedman. Now, you're a mom?
16: Well, a mom and a grandma. I think you know that.
14: I know.
17: I'm a grandpa.
4: This is how this works.
16: Are you?
17: Yep.
18: She's been married 27 years and still a virgin, Tom.
16: Yes. Well, you know, I have a lot of grandkids. My daughter keeps having babies, has one almost every year.
18: Really?
14: Wow.
16: Yeah, she called me the other day. She goes, Mom, guess what? I'm pregnant again. There must be something in the air. I'm like, yeah, your legs.
2: But seriously.
18: Hello?
15: Bang!
18: Hey,
15: zoom!
18: Hello?
16: Sing! I'm getting her fixed.
19: Bob and Tom. Sanitized for your protection.
20: Hi, this is your best friend, Haywood Banks, and whenever I'm in the studio with Bob and Tom, I listen to their show, too.
14: Jim Gaffigan is our guest. What else is on your mind? What else are you talking about these days?
21: I'm trying to deal with the hard-hitting issues.
20: Yeah.
21: You know, like the hammock. Which I like.
18: The hammock.
21: The hammock is really the lazy man's throne. You know, you never look at someone in a hammock and think, that guy is always going. You're always kind of lazy sack. You know, it's hard to do anything once you're in a hammock because you can't get out of it.
18: It's true.
21: It's like
18: That's
21: a
18: true.
21: Net for catching lazy people. I don't even think I can hold a drink in here.
17: Well, you try to get out of it, and then you just go, what the hell with it. I'm just going to lay here.
21: You just have to relax in a hammock. You never see someone crying in a hammock.
18: No.
21: You're like, my life is, this is delightful. Yeah. And you know the hammock's going to be good because it has the word ham in it.
18: Uh-huh. Sure. And
21: here's our hammock. Ooh, sounds delicious. I remember the first time I saw a hammock, I thought, so that's what trees are for. I didn't know.
14: Comedian Jim Gaffigan is our guest. Now, Jim, you bring up ham, and I happen to know that bacon is one of your favorite things.
21: Bacon is just, it's too powerful. You know, I mean, when you think about it, bits of bacon is really like the fairy dust of the food community. Mm-hmm. You know, it's like, you don't want this baked potato? Bring. Now it's your favorite part of the meal.
14: Bacon bits.
17: Bacon bits.
21: You don't want a salad? Bibbidi bobbidi bacon. We just turned this salad into an entree.
17: Yes, sir.
21: But the reality is, once you put bacon in a salad, it's no longer a salad. It just becomes a game of find the bacon and the lettuce.
18: Yeah.
21: It's like you're panning for gold. You're like, Eureka!
18: There
21: is something dishonest, though, about putting bacon in a salad. You know, it's kind of like smoking while you jog. It's like literally, I want the BLT, but I guess I'll just get the salad with bacon and tomatoes. And can you put that in between two pieces of bread and put a toothpick in between it? That'd be great.
14: Mm-hmm. With all this great love of food, are you in fact a cook? Do you?
21: I do not.
14: Because I was going to say that doesn't really gel with your laziness.
21: I don't. Yeah, no.
14: Because cooking requires skill. So
21: I'm an eater, not a cooker.
14: Yeah.
21: And no, I'd rather just eat.
14: Sure.
21: There is something special about eating that, you know, like eating when you're not hungry is that's when you know you're a pig. And that is the pride. And, you know, if you are what you eat, I am a fat pig because I love bacon that much.
18: All right.
14: So does your wife do the cooking for you, or do you have to schlep the kids to restaurants all the time?
21: Well, you know, we get a lot of delivery. You know, delivery is the combination of my two favorite activities, eating and not moving. really, the worst part of delivery is getting up and answering the door.
17: Oh, sure. The worst.
21: You're like, well, this is a pain in the ass.
0: Kicking the dog.
21: Am I the butler? Well, at least I don't have to put on pants, hand it over. And we're getting lazier in this country. It's just a matter of time before you're like, yeah, I like to order delivery, and I'm going to need someone to feed me. No, I'll be in the tub. He's under the mat. Chip, chop, chip.
14: Jim Gaffigan is our guest.
21: I'd like to see bacon on a reality show. I would like to see someone try and vote bacon off an island. Uh-huh. You wouldn't. Be like, well, I can't vote bacon off.
18: No, he's.
21: It goes with everything. Uh-huh. I even like the name Bacon. I mean, you can't tell me the success of Kevin Bacon isn't somehow tied to his name. We're not going out to see a Kevin hot dog movie.
18: No,
21: we're going to. Who's in the movie? Kevin Bacon.
18: That sounds really
14: love
18: good.
14: Bacon.
21: Sounds good.
2: Okay, now Miss Hooker has just walked in, and it's the pronouncer that I have from the Associated Press says Malert.
3: Yeah, I think we're going to ignore that.
2: Okay,
3: because everybody says Malert.
5: Yeah, I've heard it, Malort.
2: And is this considered to be a liqueur?
0: It is.
2: Okay, and
3: that's
0: I'll
3: a yes
0: take
3: from
0: that little one.
2: That's a yes. And Miss Hooker is bringing us these little tiny shot glasses.
3: Yeah, plastic shot glasses of
5: Malort.
2: Yeah,
5: Malort, like Tim Conant. Yeah. Malort.
2: It looks like urine.
0: A little bit. Yeah.
3: Oh, okay.
0: Yeah, you're pretty healthy. Color urine, of actually. Urine,
3: or a tequila, or
0: yeah.
3: It smells okay. It
2: smells very medicinal.
3: Let me take a whiff here.
2: Do you want to read the
3: Nearly 2,000 people down shots of Malort to set a new world record. Recess, a bar located in Chicago's West Loop, said the official count from Sunday's Malort world record event was 1,969 people simultaneously downing shots of the notorious liqueur.
22: Did I see the governor taking
3: a NBC reports right from the governor was in attendance and at one point stepped behind the bar to pour shots for the attendees.
0: There you go.
3: One participant described the flavor of the liqueur as a mixture of vomit and sweat.
0: It's not that bad. No. That's a little extreme.
3: Proceeds from the event went towards an organization which provides meals and groceries for those in need.
0: See, now that's in my head. Why couldn't you say it tastes like lavender?
23: I'm going to tell you that it's very medicinal. It's like, think botanical, think wormwood, think...
0: wormwood?
3: Oh, like a...
23: Yeah.
0: Like a what's that Greek drink that tastes like pine?
5: Yeah.
23: Ouzo.
5: Oh,
23: yes. Like ouzo. Something like that, but on steroids.
3: Now I noticed
23: so this is a very Chicago drink.
3: It's chilled. Is it normally served chilled?
23: No, I was doing you guys a favor. Room temperature, it's rough.
5: Can I do the toast?
3: Let's do one at a time. There goes Oske. He took it like a champ.
23: You've never had this?
3: Nope.
23: I'm shocked.
2: And
3: It grabs you. Apparently by the throat. Yeah. We can tell that you've had a shot of something.
0: Well,
3: I don't even know what that flavor is.
0: I'm not going to drink a whole shot.
23: I really think it is wormwood. It's an herb of some kind. It's usually used in medicine.
0: Isn't it from Sweden, or where's it from? Norway or some?
23: I don't know where they make this. Yeah. Says this. I mean, this is a.
0: It came over from.
23: Okay,
3: all right.
23: It's usually paired with an old style. That's called a Chicago handshake. So you have this, and you chase it with an old style.
2: This describes it. The Chicago Sun-Times says it's a Basque liqueur.
3: Oh, it is, all right.
0: A Swedish immigrant brought this over, apparently.
2: Basque not meaning Spain? I don't understand.
3: You're right. It should be. You would think it might be from the Spain region.
2: Who knows?
23: I don't know.
5: Christy, I'll go ahead. I'll hold the bottle. Let me do a toast for you. I'll hold the bottle. I don't drink, obviously. This is a toast.
0: Okay.
5: But I could give it another shot. Here we go. I lost my job, my kids, my wife. I'm giving you one more chance. Here we go.
3: And to that, I'll try Malort.
5: Lord, it is.
2: He's just thrown it back and Josh Arnold, ladies and gentlemen.
22: It's not, I mean, it's not good. It gets worse. It really is bad.
23: Yeah.
22: Now, it's not the disaster that...
23: No, I have another one that's a lot worse. Chrissy, you going to try yours?
0: A lot worse? What do you mean?
23: It's called Fernet. It's similar to this in the medicinal flavor, but it's very dark and it's very thick. And it's usually...
0: Like Jägermeister?
23: Like kind of, yes. But like in the restaurant bar industry, we would drink this to start the night as like a base to help us from being hungover the next day.
22: Yeah, this is not good.
23: No.
22: And it grows.
2: It gets worse as you're in your mouth?
22: Yeah. Yes. It has one of the worst aftertastes of anything I've ever had.
23: This is why you chase it with an old style.
0: Woo! Mm. Yeah, that's...
1: Oh, my Lord. Sweet my Lord. You taste so disgusting, my Lord.
5: Is it that bad?
23: Yeah.
22: You know, when it first hit, it wasn't, and now it's growing like a fungus.
23: Yeah.
2: Oh, yeah.
0: You're not even going to try it, are you?
23: Did you smell it?
2: I can't.
0: I just did a sip.
2: I have a medical thing this morning. The last thing I want to do is
5: show up liquored up.
23: Well, just put your finger in it.
7: Yeah, just stick your tongue in it.
0: Yeah, just do it.
22: I really don't even want to. I mean, the aftertaste is ghastly.
2: Oh, God, it's awful.
0: Yeah, it's not good.
23: I don't know. There's something like warm about it.
22: Very warm.
23: It feels like a hug.
7: Just slammed it like she was doing a lemon drop. Like
23: I don't know. I really like it. I don't mind it at all.
22: Okay,
2: yeah. Is that because it's booze?
23: Mostly, yeah. It has nothing to do with the flavor. It's just the alcohol.
22: It's not like
2: so if you go to a meeting today, they made me do it.
22: It's not strong. Like, you know, you take some things and it burns real bad. Yes. It's pretty smooth, but it's awful.
23: It's awful.
2: I just touched my tongue and it's terrible.
22: So I think that's worse than taking a full shot.
23: Yeah, the more you breathe through your nose, like that like intensifies the flavor. Like when you take a breath and then out again. Yeah.
2: And if you can breathe through your nuts.
23: Sorry.
5: You know, you breathe through your nuts. It's like a warm hug.
2: Okay. The Chicago Sun-Times interviewed some sommeliers, experts on wine. Mr. Philip Andre described it, you could use it to start a car or a machine or embalm someone if you needed to.
0: Not that bad.
2: Ryan Arnold, the wine director at Let Us Entertain You Enterprises, said, it's like gasoline, not even super premium, more like 87 gas smell from a distance.
22: Yeah, I'm not getting any gasoline.
23: There's like a vapor, though. You know what I mean? Like, you can feel it on your tongue. Yeah.
22: There's like a hint of NyQuil.
23: Yeah.
22: It's absolutely getting that medicinal.
2: Yeah, my tongue feels numb. This guy, John McDaniel, writes, it's like I'm in a weird Greek discotheque, and it's the hairy guy with the gold chains. That's what it smells like. That's hilarious, John. That is hilarious.
22: Well.
23: If you've been in a hippie grocery store, like, it tastes like that smells.
22: Yeah, it does.
23: Yeah.
2: What is that, patchouli stuff?
23: Ish, yeah. It's just there's a bunch of herbs and teas. Right, and all right.
22: Essential like oils and things.
2: Wow. But once again, we've been sampling Malort. And as you pointed out, it's kind of what did you say, an initiation, a rite of passage?
22: Yeah, that's what they call it. So, all right.
2: Yeah, and you're right, though, Christy. This account here says it was brought in from Sweden. So
7: have your daughters done it up there?
0: I keep forgetting to ask them. I will. I don't probably.
23: Oh yeah,
0: they're party girls.
22: Ace,
0: so.
22: You having a pull?
8: You're talking me out of it.
22: Oh, all right.
2: This is pretty funny. The brand apparently, the Malort company, is leaning into the joke. According to this account, they at one time had the motto: "When you need to unfriend someone in person."
5: That's good.
0: That is
2: pretty funny. But it is a very big Chicago thing.
23: Yeah.
2: This says they've turned a bad-tasting drink into a point of civic pride.
22: Yeah, why not? Have fun with it.
0: Sure.
2: And the governor's part of it. He was there, as you mentioned.
22: Pouring shots.
2: He was there pouring shots for folks.
22: Yeah, I saw a photo of him. He had the bottle to his lips.
7: What?
22: Yeah.
7: Can you imagine chugging this?
22: No.
23: What is the alcohol?
5: I think it was 70 proof.
23: Yeah.
0: 70 okay. proof. Yeah.
2: So, and then this is now the official world record. Is that correct?
22: Mm-hmm. Yes.
2: Okay, thank you very
22: much. They did it.
2: I'm suffering from ass mouth. I've got to go. I've got to go.
0: You are such a baby. You took one little tiny lick
2: of it. We were trying
0: to Malort. That's all you talked about.
2: I feel like I had my tongue anesthetized.
22: Mine's gone. Mine's finally gone too. Was able to rinse away mine.
23: It doesn't bother me.
2: Well, I do have a toothbrush in my office, but not this one. Have you seen this story?
0: Oh,
2: this
0: my God, Tom, everywhere. Hang on. we weren't talking about toothbrushes. We were talking about beers.
2: Well, I know, but I'm in charge, so do it.
22: Yeah!
0: Let's go. You know what should happen is I should go over and sit right next to you so you could just hand me what you want me to read every day. That would be so much easier.
22: You forget yourself, madam.
2: Could we get, maybe we could get one of those.
5: Come prepared.
2: Maybe we could get one of those tubes they used to have at the bank.
22: A pneumatic tube?
0: Just shoot it over.
2: God, that'd be hilarious. Do they still have those?
23: Yeah.
0: Yeah. Dyson has unveiled its latest high-tech gadget, a toothbrush with a built-in camera. According to a press release, the Dyson CameraJet electric toothbrush features a 100,000-pixel macro-lens camera that can identify gaps between teeth and precision floss while you brush.
2: I have a question.
0: What?
22: Only $9,000.
0: The so-called gap optical targeting analyzes 28 live images per second and triggers a precision jet burst of mouth rinse where it is needed.
2: Dyson an English company?
22: Their spokesperson was for a long time.
0: Probably. I don't know. It's available for pre-order on their website for $500.
22: What?
0: Yeah.
22: Dyson, they're proud of their product.
0: I love their hand dryers. I don't care what anybody says.
22: I like the Dyson Airblade.
0: Yes.
22: Yeah. And it's a fun game, like Operation. You don't want to touch the sides.
0: I love it.
2: So this thing, is the camera, what I don't understand, does the camera show a picture on your phone or something?
22: Oh, no, it just...
0: Well, it does.
5: There it is.
22: Yeah. That, it does.
5: On our screen.
23: Uh-oh.
22: And what a useless...
2: It looks like a flashlight.
22: It looks like a flashlight.
2: And the lady's holding it up and looking at the inside of her mouth.
0: Yikes.
2: It must be English. There's a lot of space between those teeth.
5: Yeah, there is.
0: Oh, there is not.
22: But I see what you're doing there. I'm sorry.
2: These jokes don't need a defense.
22: Right.
2: They're not that strong. this is sort of like a colonoscopy of the mouth.
0: Yeah kind of.
23: They have these for your ears, too.
2: What?
23: Yeah, a thing that you can clean your ears out with and you can see it on your phone.
2: But I wouldn't know what to look for in there.
0: I think wax would be the number one.
2: No, but I mean
22: bugs.
2: I don't want to.
22: Yeah,
5: potatoes.
22: I'm not a professional to know. Oh no, that's a good amount of wax. That's a bad amount.
0: I go to the doctor and have him do it.
2: Is that part of my eardrum that I want to?
0: Yeah. Right.
2: So I'm a little confused. I'm sorry. So there's a camera on this, and there's also a water jet. So it's like a water pick.
22: Yeah, it sounded like it.
0: Sounds like it.
22: Says it squirted mouthwash or something.
0: It's mouth rinse, so I'm sure it's just water jet. You could put rinse in there.
2: Some perv is going to
23: put it somewhere else.
2: You put it somewhere else. Mm. Some weird freak, they're going to have to remove a Dyson dustbuster from his rectum.
22: No reason to judge.
23: Why do I feel like you're that weird freak?
5: You bring it up a lot.
0: Yes,
2: you know me.
22: Are you really trying to?
2: So soon as this is over, I go get a parking meter and shove it up.
22: that's ambitious.
2: Yeah, after a while, you know.
22: You pay by the hour?
2: It gets bigger and bigger and bigger. Well, now, let's get back to we talked about all the terrible whiskeys and vodkas, et cetera, et cetera. There's a lot of exotic beers out there. This is all in the wake of our Malort story.
0: Beer.
2: And the world record. Did I give you the list of beers?
0: Yes, you did. We have spaghetti. Is this a typo or is it ghost? G-O-S-E. Should it be spaghetti goose or?
2: I think it's spaghetti goose.
0: Okay. Weldworks Brewing makes it with tomatoes, pasta, and dry hopped with basil and oregano.
23: Okay.
0: Tomatoes, pasta, and dry hopped with basil and oregano, I guess it would be. Huh?
2: Hops, probably.
0: Hops. The Beard Beer by Rogue Brewing, made with yeast cultured from a brewer's own beard. We had that
2: story.
0: Yeah.
22: Gross.
0: Yeah.
22: It is gross.
2: Well, there was also the one, is the pubic
0: hair? Down there.
2: The pubic hair went on there?
0: There's the odor of Yanni by Bottled Instinct, made using bacteria harvested from a model's vagina.
22: I see.
0: Mm-hmm. There's the Ghost Face Killa by Twisted Pine Brewing.
22: A rapper, right?
23: Yeah.
0: Beer Blue made tank. With 6 different kinds of chili pepper, including ghost pepper. Oyster Stout, the Porterhouse Brewing Company. Oysters are shucked into the conditioning tank during brewing,
4: leaving behind a salty, sweet taste. That's right up your alley, isn't
23: it? It is. I'll try that.
8: I would try that. That sounds good.
4: There's also the Rocky Mountain Oyster Stout.
8: The balls. I'm out.
4: Using bull testicles instead of oysters. Yes.
23: Let's go.
22: I've eaten them.
8: I've had them.
22: Yeah.
23: Weren't they delicious?
8: I like my. I didn't know what I was eating at the time.
22: Did you stop eating when you found out?
8: No.
9: Mm. So were they just deep fried and breaded and stuff?
8: Yes.
22: Oh, you tasted ball. There's no doubt, though.
23: Oh, really?
22: Yeah.
4: Oh.
22: You could taste the meat for sure.
8: I feel it has like a liver consistency.
22: It did. It was kind of gamey and just delicious. Gosh.
23: Okay, same texture as liver?
9: As a human. Tougher. As a human ball.
22: I've never had a human ball unwrapped, if you will.
9: You've just had them tartar.
22: Tart.
9: Which is the order of Yanni the beer that's made of the pubes or
4: no? It's
9: the
4: vagina. Harvested, I think we learned that Yanni means
5: like slang, right?
22: Is
9: yeah.
22: Or in that language, it means
23: it's usually yoni. Yeah, is.
9: So that would be a Pabst. That would to get on something you said yesterday. That would be Pabst Smear.
22: Yes,
9: blue ribbon. Pabst Smear, blue ribbon beer.
4: He's Havilar 2. This is made with whale testicles smoked with sheep dung.
23: It's unnecessary.
4: This is in Iceland, so, you know.
22: Oh, they do whatever they can, yeah.
4: The Odious Ale used yeast harvested from Roald Dahl's writing chair.
22: Oh, weird.
4: Why would anyone want that?
22: Roald Dahl, one of the weirdest.
4: Yeah.
22: One of the bigger weirdos in all of
4: literature.
9: Yeah. Isn't there a Broadway show about him right now?
22: Maybe. I don't know who this is.
23: George and the Giant Peach and...
22: It's James, please.
23: James. Yeah. Is it James? Oh, it is James. Yeah, George. You don't know George? Wait, that was a sequel.
9: As I recall, there are some problems with his background.
23: Yeah.
9: Some stuff. I'm trying to find the one that was made of pubes. I just Googled
23: it's
9: it.
23: Okay.
9: It's not under Bush beer.
22: Which is a surprise. That should be.
9: One would think. I don't know what I did with it. But
4: there's Celeste Jewel Ale. That is beer steeped in crushed up lunar meteorites.
9: Ah. Where do they get those?
4: I have no idea. There's a Pilsner.
22: Is there really?
9: As opposed to Pilsner?
4: It's a Pilsner is what it says here. P-I-S-N-E-R.
22: I mean, is it made of urine?
4: Urine from Denmark's music festival collected and used to fertilize malted barley turned into Pilsner.
22: Well, that's different.
4: The world's first beer made with human pee.
22: Kind of.
23: Mm-hmm. And there's some beers that do taste like pee.
22: Oh, sure.
23: Yeah, those IPAs.
4: Yeah, some of those
23: weird
4: IPAs are not good. Well,
22: that's what the pee stands for.
4: There's the Jurassic Saison by Fossil Fuels, made using yeast DNA found in a 45-million-year-old piece of fossilized amber.
9: Hmm. So, in other words, they can kind of take anything and claim that it's...
4: Yeah.
23: Yeah, I could bring a beer in here and you could stick your finger in it and I could say this is Tom-flavored beer.
22: Oh,
9: can you do that for us?
22: Can we put
23: that
22: on
23: the
5: make millions?
9: Or we could.
4: No.
23: Easy.
4: No.
5: You can't
9: say the rest.
5: You better get a Mickey's Big Mouth.
9: I can't tell the rest of it, but we'd call it slits.
4: No.
22: You ladies in?
23: Would it be a luge type beer?
22: Well, we'd bottle it that way.
4: Yeah, really?
9: Depending on the time of the month, it could be a red stripe.
22: Boy,
5: that deserved a little bit of it.
22: Yeah.
23: That's
22: that eliminates crispy.
4: Yeah. I know.
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0: Larry King live. Well, for years, he was one of the most powerful rodents in Hollywood and a former co-worker of mine. Joining me in the studio is the water skiing squirrel from the CNN News promos. Man, I don't think I've seen you since you left after that salary dispute.
1: Yeah, I went all David Caruso on the network. I stormed into an executive meeting and demanded more nuts or I walk. Next thing I know, CNN dumps me. Then my life kind of spins out of control from there.
0: Mm-hmm. Yeah, so times were tough for you then, huh?
1: Well, I was practicing a stunt for an Adam Sandler movie, and I blew out my ACL. I spent 18 months just learning to scamper again.
2: Wow.
1: It was another year before I could strap on the skis.
3: Wow.
1: That's a lifetime in this business. I was washed up. The only work I get anymore is at boat shows. Last week, I opened for Russell Johnson, the professor from Gilligan's Island. Professor Larry.
0: Man, that's rough. I remember when you, me, Wolf Blitzer, Bernie Shaw, Judy Woodruff, remember when we used to limo around to all the strip clubs after work on Friday night? Wow.
1: Those were some wild times. Did you know that Judy and I used to have a little thing?
0: No kidding.
1: Yeah, sometimes she would come over to my place because she liked to play with my nuts.
0: Wow. I thought she just used that line on me.
1: So, what do you say, Larry? Can you help me get my old job back at CNN?
0: Well, I don't know. The budget's pretty tight, man. We just hired Connie Chung.
1: Does she water ski? Or parasail, which is something new I added to the act.
0: Look, I just can't promise anything.
1: Come on, Larry. Help a brother out. I haven't had a nut in 3 days.
0: I'm sorry, man. There's nothing I can do.
1: All right, then. I know where there's a couple of nuts I can help myself to.
0: Hey, what are you doing? Don't go there! Stop it! Yowz! Oh, he got that. Easy on the sack. Ow.
1: Promise you'll help, or I'll slit it open and bury him in the park. You'll never see him again.
0: All right, I promise. I promise. Holy crap. I'll be dipping the Hardy Boys in a warm bactine bath tonight. You! Well, this is Larry King Live. Damn you. Come here, you little furry son of a...
2: And then the thing between your...
3: The frenulum.
2: Back
3: frenulum.
2: Door and your...
4: What?
2: Genitalium is the perineum. Is that what it is? Perineum?
3: Perineum.
2: Okay.
4: Perineum.
3: Just refer to it as
5: that's like an azalea.
3: In slang, can we use the word taint instead of the
2: taint,
3: back
2: of
3: door?
6: My husband calls it the beach.
3: The beach.
2: Really?
5: You know, you can almost hear.
3: Hey, let's have a little picnic at the beach.
5: Why does he call it the beach?
6: I don't know why.
2: That little area down there is the
5: you
2: beach.
5: You mean he goes, oops, I hit the beach. Is that what he says?
6: No, wow. When we've
2: does
6: talked
2: he,
6: about this subject before.
2: Does
6: and
2: he like
6: he
2: it?
6: Said,
2: does he like it when you're on the beach? Does he like you to?
3: He likes it on the beach. That,
6: he lives in a different century
5: you
6: than
5: play
6: me.
5: With his
6: so,
5: beach?
6: No, I'm just saying that's what he calls
2: beach.
6: That area.
2: And what? Beach. How does that come up in conversation, as general? Pass the salt, by the way. My beach itches.
5: All right, man, let's hit the beach.

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3: Hey, this is Frank Caliendo,
4: along with Al Pacino,
5: Robin Williams,
4: John Madden, and George W. Bush. And guess what? You're listening to the Bob and Tom Show.
3: Yes, you are. Thank you, Chick.
6: Hello. Bonjour. The perfect gift has arrived for the single man. The new cologne from the makers of Clintorius and Bonaire. Oh, no. France's most noted fashion designer, yours truly, Mr. Bechon of Paris, has developed an exciting and stimulating new scent for men.
7: Honey, come on. You've been in the bathroom for half an hour. What are you doing in there?
8: Just enjoying my, Mr.

0: Bashan.
1: Mr. Bashan, just slap a little on. Repeatedly.
2: I needed that.
1: When you use Mr. Bashan, she won't be able to keep her hands off of you. And neither will you.
3: Is that Mr. Bashan?
2: Yeah, I think that's the scientific
1: answer. Mr. Bashan, why not jerk a bottle off your department store shelf today? Mr. Bashan, it's not a sin anymore.
4: It's comedian Nick Griffin joining us in studio. Hey, Nick.
5: Great to be here.
4: You doing okay? I mean, I got
5: yes, I'm fine.
4: Really?
5: Okay. Everything's fine. Yeah, everything's good. I'm hanging in there.
4: All right.
6: All right.
4: Are you... yesterday on the show, I said you were coming in. Maybe we could get you fixed up with somebody. And Christy goes, oh, Nick's seeing somebody.
3: Well, I think he was. Last time you were here.
5: I was, yeah.
3: Oh, okay. Sorry.
5: Well, yeah, you know, it's sad and embarrassing. I'm in my 50s. I'm not supposed to be going through a breakup. I'm supposed to be getting divorced. Having a heart attack, something grown up.
3: Yeah.
4: Well, you look good. I thought you got
5: Thank
4: that
5: you.
4: Going. Now, are you still living in New York City?
5: I am. I live in Murray Hill, which is by Grand Central.
4: Because last time you were here, you were talking about possibly moving back to Kansas City.
5: I know. I'm going back and forth. Well, you know, I have I have both parents are still alive. They're very old, and they need help. And I am considering it in the next couple of years. Yeah.
4: Would you be able to help them?
3: What does that mean?
7: Implying that you're old too, maybe.
3: You are so horrible.
5: That's two shots in like a minute.
7: I know, in under a minute.
8: That's Sorry. How you know you're a true friend of time.
5: Yeah.
4: Sorry. I'm sure you'd be very useful.
3: Uh-huh.
5: Josh introduces me as a friend of the show, and then all of a sudden it just doesn't prove to be true.
8: Well, no, that's unfortunately, that's what being a friend of the show
5: that's
8: means.
5: What means.
8: Yeah.
4: Mm-hmm. May I ask, how old are your parents?
5: 88. Both of them, yeah. They're both 88.
4: Oh,
5: They've been together since they were 14.
3: Oh, my goodness.
5: I mean, they dated from when they were 14.
4: Whoa.
5: Yeah.
3: Wow.
4: They still get along.
5: Yeah, they do. I mean, you know, everyone annoys everyone, but yeah, they get along. They really do.
4: That's why God invented going deaf as you age.
5: Yeah.
4: I think.
5: My dad is a little hard of hearing.
4: Willfully hard of hearing.
5: Right.
4: What?
5: I think my mom speaks quietly just so he doesn't hear her.
4: Yes, exactly.
5: It all works out.
3: Do they live independently? They still...
5: Yeah. I mean, my dad just... my dad had open heart surgery like 3 years ago, and it just really... We really compromised him, and so he's...
4: still driving?
5: No, he doesn't drive anymore. He's on a walker, and he just got out of rehab because he had fallen a couple times.
3: So. Aww.
5: Yeah, and I've been back and forth there probably 5 times in the last 3 months.
4: Maybe it's time to move.
5: Yeah.
4: Give up your apartment. Not like you're leaving the lady behind.
5: What?
7: You're pretty much free, he said.
4: Yeah. That's three, right?
8: You got nothing.
4: Okay, I'm done.
8: Yeah.
4: I'm sorry.
8: Yeah. Comedically,
7: it's already over. Your triple.
4: Yeah, three jokes. That's the standard. Nick Griffin's a great stand-up comedian and a wonderful guy. And he, I'm going to get it wrong. The number of Letterman shows, was it 11?
5: 11,
4: yes.
5: Yeah.
4: 11 appearances with David Letterman.
5: If I had feelings, Tom, I would be crying right now.
8: Nick, are your parents funny?
5: No.
8: They're not?
5: No, my dad is not funny at all. He's just...
4: What did he do for a living?
5: He was a financial planner.
4: That's serious.
5: Stockbroker, yeah.
4: Did he
5: never, not funny at all. Like, it never found me funny.
4: So they treat you like I do then.
5: Yes, exactly. They really do, yeah. My mom likes to go with the flow, but my dad just gives me that look like, we're not going to do that right now.
4: Nick is a distinguished stand-up comedian. And would you say that you limit the topics that you discuss Do you have kind of a kind
5: well?
4: Of
5: I think that yeah, they naturally kind. Yeah, I do. I do.
4: Have you ever tried to write about something and just had it not work at all?
5: Oh, sure. Yeah, dozens of times, hundreds of times. Right now.
4: Because I've told the story 1,000 times. The short version is we were talking with George Carlin.
5: Oh, uh-huh.
4: And it wasn't going well. Huh. And we talked to him several times. But with this particular time, it was really not interesting or funny. And I said to him, do you have a particular bit, a piece that you do that you like but nobody else likes? And then he lit right up and told what turned out to be really funny.
5: Oh, cool, yeah. So,
4: do you have I guess in the same vein, do you have something that you've tried that you think is real funny that no one likes?
5: Jeez, yeah, I mean, not really. I mean, I've tried so many things that about relationships that have, I think, women just think are unpleasant instead of funny. So I've gotten rid of those, but no, it's not a lot of, you know.
4: Well, how do you experiment? Do you, because you know what works. Yeah. Do you do 10 minutes of stuff that works, then go, I'm going to insert this here and see what happens?
5: That's about right. I do about 4 or 5 minutes, 6, 7 minutes, and then I do a new joke, and then I do a joke that I know is going to go great. And I don't, you know, it's so hard to write good jokes that, for me, if I try 2 new jokes a night, it's a miracle. You know, it's usually one.
4: Do you record yourself so you can go back and listen?
5: Yeah, every night I record myself. And then I don't listen to the whole set, but I'll go and find that little one piece of business that I did.
4: Yeah, I remember talking to Robert Klein about when he was coming up in the late 60s, he would carry around a huge reel-to-reel tape deck.
5: Because, no.
4: Yeah, absolutely.
5: Wow.
4: Yeah, and he ended up writing a bit about it when he met the guy that from whatever it was, one of the Japanese companies that invented the more portable system.
5: Sure,
4: that made his life a lot easier than walking into the Improv in New York carrying a Sony reel to reel, setting
5: his
4: it up.
5: Assistant carrying the other side of it. Yeah,
4: yeah, yeah. Christy Lee's right there at the Bob and Tom news desk. What's happening?
3: Well, thank you, Tom. A Steak and Shake worker in Florida was arrested after he allegedly served a woman her food with his manhood on display.
4: Oh. Hi, it's Steak and Shake. We give you the tip.
3: The 25-year-old ex-con, Mr. Artavan Crumity, C-R-U-M-I-T-Y, Crumity, was working as a car hop at a Steak and Shake in Largo, Florida, when he walked up to a woman's vehicle with his penis exposed through his zipper.
0: What do you think about
3: this? He was arrested and charged with exposure of sexual organs.
4: Would you like a 6-way chili?
8: I've never been to a Steak and Shake with a car hop.
5: Oh. I've never heard of anyone named Artavan.
3: I know, right?
7: Let alone Crumity.
4: Yeah, I think his last name would be pronounced Crumity, wouldn't
3: Crumity?
4: It?
3: Crumity?
7: I don't know that it matters.
3: It doesn't really. You're right, Josh.
4: Oh, and it's Artavian. That's a great name.
0: Like, how did he think it was going to go?
8: I guess it you know, there's always a chance it
4: worked
8: could go
4: in
8: well.
4: The past for him? I mean, there are flashers all over the place. It must have occasionally worked.
8: Right. I mean, but flashing isn't about sex. It's about them recoiling. That's what that's about.
4: Have you ever seen a flasher?
8: No.
5: I was flashed, yeah, once when I was young. Yeah, I got flashed.
4: Yeah, I've
8: was
4: seen
8: it a classic trench coat guy?
5: No, it's just a guy at a urinal, and I was in the coming out of the
8: stall,
5: and he just turned around and showed me the.
8: But he it wasn't just an old guy who hadn't zipped up.
5: No,
8: you know, yeah.
5: No,
8: did he wave it?
5: He ran. I chased him, and
0: oh wait, you wanted more?
8: You know, get back here with that.
5: I'm into it.
6: hey, Sonny. Hey, there, boy.
7: You're lucky, did.
5: You got me all wrong.
3: I wonder if that's ever happened. If that would cure your thing. Like, that's not what you expect, right? That's not why you would flash someone.
4: I think, as you indicated,
3: if you're
4: earlier,
3: looking for a recoil and somebody goes, hey, that's great.
8: Yeah, I don't think they're interested in that.
4: Yeah, huh. I agree. It's for the shock. And
8: right.
4: But I mean, do these guys have a line that they use? Do they say?
8: Most of the times they're silent, aren't they?
4: I would think.
3: Yeah.
8: They kind of let it speak for itself.
4: get a load of this.
9: Yeah. All Bob and Tom, 24/7. 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
10: She climbed up on the bus, said that I'll do just about anything that you'd want me to. I got tickets to your show from the radio. They were free. I said, you got the wrong bus. She said, I know who you are. You're that rockabilly country singing superstar. And I thought that you might like to have a little bit of

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5: Nice to see you all.
4: Thanks very much for joining us. We have Christy Lee at the Bob and Tom News Desk.
6: Good morning.
4: We have Chick McGee at Sports Control, Bob at Master Control. Comedian Geechee Guy has joined us in the interview loft.
5: Geech.
7: Hi.
5: Hey.
7: Hey.
4: Geech, saddle up to that microphone. Geech is a tall man, and yes. You are originally a guy that gained a little bit of fame on Star Search back in the day.
7: Yes, a little bit.
4: You did not win, but you came very close.
7: I don't want to get too famous. I don't want to get so famous that the guy who shoots me gets famous.
6: That's good famous. Point. That's
5: yeah.
6: right.
5: That's very. Amen. I'm with you there. I got you. Well put.
7: Yeah.
4: That is interesting.
5: Agree.
4: Yeah, we don't want to see you get shot either.
5: No.
4: That would be bad. What else is new in your life? You still married?
7: Yeah. Although my wife's on a cruise right now.
5: Oh, yeah?
7: Yeah.
6: Without you?
7: Without me. Yeah, so that's okay. But I used to go
5: out and
7: bunch with her.
5: Yeah,
7: well. But she was with her, girlfriend from high school.
6: Mm. Uh-huh.
4: Well, that's nice.
5: Steve.
7: Okay. Yes. Yeah.
6: And I'm uncomfortable.
5: Yeah, I know. Wow, we all are. Okay. All right.
4: His name isn't Steve Licker. They just called him that.
5: Yeah.
4: I'm sorry. That's really uncomfortable. Well, good. I'm glad that's going well.
5: Uh-huh. What fun.
4: Okay,
5: well,
7: I'm having just as much fun.
5: I'll bet you are. Nothing better than a cruise in May.
4: Yeah. No, I know you're a big a fan of roller coasters.
7: Yes.
4: And I guess there's the newest, steepest one in the world is just coming out. Have you heard about that?
5: Where's this?
7: Where is it?
4: I'll have to dig up the article.
7: I'm getting old.
4: I just saw
5: it in the U.S. of A.
4: Yes. Okay. Yes. I'm going to have to.
6: It's almost roller coaster season.
4: I had the article. I'll have
7: it's hard to ride them as much as I used to because I'm so tall and I'm also around 40. So
5: around 40, that is kind of creepy, huh?
7: Yeah.
6: Well, your vertigo thing changes or something. I don't know what.
5: Well,
6: it is.
5: I don't think it's that.
6: I think it's
5: that the rest of the people on the ride are 12. I think that's what makes it creepy.
7: I was going to get married. I was going to get married on a roller coaster, but I couldn't get anybody to stand up for me.
4: If you're going to do that.
5: You gotta let us know.
7: The days of stand-up.
4: Wow.
5: Yeah.
7: You want to hear an impression?
4: I believe it's in Hershey Park, Pennsylvania.
7: Oh, okay.
4: And I believe it's the steepest descent in the history of roller coasters.
6: Love Hershey Park.
5: No kidding. How far?
4: It's practically vertical.
7: Well, it's got to be more than vertical. It's got to be
4: negative.
5: Don't you have drops that curve down and do a loop-to-loop now?
7: 120-degree drop. I heard.
5: Oh,
4: well, I'll find that. I was reading about it yesterday, and I forgot.
5: Not about the degrees. It's about the feet.
7: Yeah. Yes. You want to hear an impression of being on a roller coaster in France?
5: Sure.
7: Wee.
4: Oh boy.
5: All right. Let's go back to the cruise.
7: Okay. Back to the cruise. Oh, where were we?
4: We have your wife singing. If you could see me now,
5: the boat is on the rocks. I'll be darned.
3: Fancy chow.
4: Okay. What else is happening? So
7: my sister's mad at me.
4: Why is your sister mad at you?
7: Because I was talking to my nephew about what he wanted for his birthday.
5: Yeah.
7: And he wanted a half pipe.
5: Uh-huh,
7: which is like a skateboard ramp or something.
6: Right.
7: I have no idea. I thought he said hash pipe.
5: Uh-oh. you're the best uncle ever.
7: Yeah.
4: Well, I'm guessing you probably had one somewhere hidden under your seat.
7: Well, I did. I did make it up to him, though. I took all his, him and his whole Little League team, we went to Wrigley Field for a baseball game. So
5: cool.
7: That was cool. Yeah, we
4: Very
7: won.
4: Nice.
7: We won.
5: Uh-huh.
7: But we were playing the Cubs, so it wasn't.
5: So what the heck?
7: It wasn't really a real win.
4: I see. Well, now, before we move on here, we were talking about your experience on television with a big sort of contest many years ago.
7: Yes.
4: But the other big contest, that show was called
7: Star Search.
4: Kind of the original, I think, which was of the new wave of them. Star Search was sort of a takeoff on the Amateur Hour.
7: Exactly. I was a reality star before they made a lot of money.
5: Uh-huh. Yeah, true.
7: Before they had careers.
4: How far did you get?
7: I went all the way to the finals. I was on from end of one season to the end of the next season.
5: All right.
7: I was on more than any other comedy.
4: Didn't you go up against Ray Romano?
7: Oh, I beat Ray Romano. Who was else? John Panette. Chuck Martin, who wrote Arrested Development, created that.
4: Wow.
7: Rondell Sheridan, who plays Raven's dad. Everybody. Mm. I mean, Jordan Brady, a director.
4: Wow. So, yikes. Yeah. And then you got all the way to the finals, and didn't you lose to like a...
7: Lost to a puppet.
4: Oh, a puppet.
7: Ventriloquist, yeah. Okay. Mm-hmm. I'm learning my ventriloquism.
4: Which puppet was it?
7: I'm Taylor Mason.
4: Okay.
7: Who's now on that Thou Shalt Laugh Christian comedy tour.
5: Oh, yeah.
7: Nice enough guy.
5: Mm-hmm. Yeah.
4: Thou Shalt Laugh is the name
5: of it.
7: Thou Shalt Laugh.
6: That's the name of the comedy tour?
7: Name
6: it's
7: of the comedy
6: Christian
7: tour.
6: Comedy tour?
7: Uh-huh.
4: Wow.
6: All right.
4: They've got
7: I would have called it Jesus, that's funny.
5: That's what I would have called it.
4: Jesus, that's funny.
7: Jesus, that's funny.
5: Uh-huh. Yeah.
4: I've got a little bit more about this roller coaster.
7: Okay.
5: All right.
4: 90-degree ascent, then 121 feet, then a 97-degree negative drop.
7: So it's, yeah, it's like
4: so that's so like you're not just going straight down, you're going straight down and then backwards the other way.
7: Yeah, you're like going to the top of a building, across the top of the building, and then
4: straight down and then back into the, okay.
7: Yeah.
4: Okay.
0: Yeah.
7: Is that necessary?
4: This is a free country. Why not let it, whatever you want to do. I don't think I could do that without.
5: To each his own. I'm not a roller coaster rider, so.
7: I mean, I'm on up to 219 coasters.
5: Are you really? Wow.
7: But I had,
0: said the guy who asked, is that necessary?
7: Well, yeah, exactly. I had 208 and 95, so, you know, it's been a while.
4: How were you ever able to get a date? I mean,
5: I'll bet you.
7: It was easier to get on national TV than it was to get laid. I swear
4: when you tell some woman.
7: You think I'm kidding. I was on the Nashville Network a week before it happened. Uh-huh. Yeah.
5: Wow.
4: You tell some woman, well, my hobby's roller coasters, and I...
5: Mm-hmm. I'll bet there's someone out there just like that.
7: You'd be surprised.
5: Really? You'd be amazed at how many girls are out there who love that stuff.
7: Mm-hmm.
4: Really?
5: Uh-huh.
0: Crazy about that stuff.
4: Does your wife like the roller coaster thing?
7: I mean, we've been on a few, but proposed to her on a roller coaster.
5: Oh, you did?
7: Yeah, the one in Vegas on top of that big...
5: Stratosphere?
7: Yeah, okay. Yeah, mm-hmm. Yeah.
4: Was it in motion, or was it...
7: It was afterwards. I wanted to make sure she'd go on it before I proposed.
5: Uh-huh. She has to have some sort of risk in her life.
7: But she,
4: obviously, she has a death wish.
7: Now she married me.
4: Yeah. That's what I meant. Okay. Yeah. You want to make sure that life wasn't all that important to her. Yeah. Hey, by the way, this didn't destroy your life, but I can.
5: Wow.
7: Yeah, exactly. Mm-hmm. If this don't scare you.
5: How about this?
4: So the thing that's the one that goes over the edge of the building, and if it's like a 80-story drop or something.
7: Something like that, yeah.
4: It's enough to kill you.
5: Well, it's just a roller coaster on top of a skyscraper. It's pretty creepy up there. Yeah.
4: Now, so the thing comes to a halt, and you said to her, hey, will you marry me?
7: Afterwards, I had her card. And
4: you had her card?
7: I gave her a card that said, congratulations on your engagement.
5: Mm-hmm. Oh. And she looked at you and was like,
6: and she's like, who am I engaged to?
7: And then
4: she said, "Oh, you heard?
7: Yeah, exactly.
5: I wasn't going to tell you until after the ride.
4: I hadn't told anybody.
7: Well, we already had a house,
0: and I thought this was going to be awkward. Wow, this is really nice.
4: OJ told me not to tell anybody.
7: Yeah, we had a house. previously, so
6: you'd already been living together.
4: I'm sorry.
7: Yeah, we were already.
4: Was there a ring in the card?
7: That had already been taken care of. So
4: where was it?
7: She already had it.
5: Oh, she had it on. Okay.
4: She already had a ring on, but you hadn't asked her yet?
7: Well, it's a long story. We dated for 3 years.
4: No, it's not a long story.
5: It's a long story.
4: There's a formula here.
5: Yeah,
4: there's a protocol.
5: There's actually a way we approach this engagement thing. Is actually you ask her first. You don't congratulate her and then then give her the ring.
4: I'm just confused.
7: Yes,
5: I'm very confused
7: it just
5: also.
7: It fits me. Okay. You'd be, well, we actually went the next day and picked out a ring.
4: Okay. All right. Did you get married then in Vegas in one of those Elvis wedding chapels or whatever?
7: Sort of, yeah. What we did is we bought a license, which allows you to get married for up to a year.
5: Uh-huh.
7: And being in Vegas, so we had it. And then when the Righteous Brothers came to town next, who I was touring with, we got married then, and that way our friends could come to the wedding.
5: Mm-hmm. Righteous.
4: The Righteous Brothers.
7: It was Righteous. Yeah, yeah.
4: That's how they got their name.
7: Yeah, it is.
5: How's that?
4: A DJ said after playing one of the songs.
7: It was a guy in the club.
4: That's Righteous Brother.
7: Black guy in the club. That's Righteous Brothers. Yeah,
4: they weren't named like, you know, Bill Righteous.
6: I saw the Righteous Brothers in Vegas. They were very good.
7: Oh, they're
6: Brad Righteous. Garrett opened for
7: Brad
6: them.
7: Brad Garrett's the one who's... That's kind of ironic. When people ask me, oh, well, when you beat Ray Romano and then he got a show, didn't that suck? Mm-hmm. I go, well, it didn't suck because Brad actually got Ray's show, and I got to take Brad's job opening for the Righteous Brothers for about 6 years. So it actually worked out quite well.
5: Nice.
7: Yeah.
4: Okay, cool. Well, listen, Geechee Guy is our guest. And we've established a few things. He
6: likes roller coasters.
4: Likes roller coasters.
7: Not funny for the last
4: does time. Things somehow ass backwards. I don't know. Does she still have the card?
7: I think so, yeah.
4: Okay.
7: And the picture, we have the picture from the roller coaster.
4: The picture from the roller coaster. Oh, the one where you're like all scared and stuff?
7: Yeah.
4: Okay. Did you have your hands up?
7: Probably.
4: Did everybody in the wedding ceremony hold their hands up?
7: Yeah. Well, we didn't have the wedding on the roller coaster.
5: No.
4: Oh.
6: That would be crazy.
7: Yeah, that'd be stupid.
4: Did she wear a gown or did you? I mean, you're doing everything else.
7: No, not on the roller coaster. We dressed up.
4: I meant for the
7: wedding.
4: Ceremony. You wore a tie and everything?
7: Yeah, it was fancy.
4: Okay. Did your family come in?
7: It was fancy. It was fancy.
4: Do you have family that did your family?
6: You have family. Everyone has family.
7: I guess I had family. I guess
5: some people
7: have
5: been abandoned.
7: Yeah, they weren't. My sister had gotten married in Vegas like 6 months earlier, so we were
5: Geechee was raised by wolves.
4: I'm just asking. This is a simple question. These are not complicated questions. Did any members of your family attend the wedding? Yes or no?
7: No.
4: Okay.
7: Yeah. My dad and my sister couldn't make it.
5: They were out hunting.
0: They couldn't make it.
4: Bob, you're a witness.
7: Because like I said, it was the end. It was the end of it.
0: They couldn't.
7: We decided Thursday that we were going to do it on Saturday.
5: And sure, there you go. Kind of short notice. Hard to pack up the Wolf family?
4: Yeah,
7: you can't.
4: And they'd already been to Vegas.
7: Pack up?
4: They'd already been to Vegas for the sister's wedding. Yeah. Why?
0: Now, are you their only son? You're their only son? They couldn't make the wedding.
7: Well, no. Well, my mom had passed away, and then
6: are you guys happy?
5: All right, chick. Now that one's on you.
0: So now, what did your
7: and my dad doesn't speak to me. So
5: all right, I think we got a winner. All right.
7: No, actually, he does now, but at that time,
4: I can't imagine why. we're going to take a short break.
5: We need to take five.
4: We're going to take a short break. Come right back. This is the Bob and Tom Show.
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4: Which makes perfect sense.
6: Pretty
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6: good.
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11: I couldn't wait to see
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13: 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He's the announcer guy.
14: Hi, Phil. Thanks for coming to my party. Who's this?
15: Hey, Cindy. Check this out. This is my very own announcer guy. Hey, announcer guy, say something.
16: Hello, Cindy. It's time to meet your very special party guest. Say hello to Phil Mundor. This is Larry Morgan speaking.
14: Well, thank you. Of course, I know Phil. And nice to meet you, Mr. Announcer Guy. By the way, Phil, you look great.
15: Oh, thanks. I got this new suit.
16: 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This is Larry Morgan speaking.
15: Ooh, I wish I hadn't given the price on this.
14: That's great. Phil, let me get you a drink. What are you having?
15: You know, I think I'll have a beer.
16: This evening, Phil will be enjoying Dewars on the Rocks.
15: What?
16: Dewars, the finest blended scotch whiskey money can buy. And as always, we remind you to please drink responsibly. This is Larry Morgan speaking.
15: I guess a scotch would be okay. Thanks, announcer guy.
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2: 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It's been
3: 3 months since his last confession. Good morning, Father O'Malley. Say hello to Phil Mundor. Recently, Phil has embezzled from the office football pool, run over the neighbor's cat, and has had some extraordinarily erotic dreams starring his 18-year-old neighbor, Caitlin Kravitz. Caitlin's appearance is brought to you by Nikon. Nikon, maker of the world's finest binoculars. This is Larry Morgan speaking.
1: Jesus H. Christ, Phil Mundor. That's one hell of a confession, or my name's not Father Mark O'Malley. Now, here to present your penance is my announcer guy.
4: Thanks, Mark. For Phil's penance, Father O'Malley orders 10 Hail Marys and 20 Our Fathers. Now go and sin no more. And thanks for visiting Father O'Malley's confessional. And please accept these fabulous parting gifts. A case of Rice-A-Roni, the San Francisco treat, and the hot new CD recording, Larry Morgan Reads the New Testament. This is Tony Lamont speaking.

0: Answer Guy, only from Bob and Tom Enterprises. This is Larry Morgan speaking.
1: All day, all night, all Bob and Tom. This is Bob and Tom 24/7. You love his plain speaking, straight shooting, no-nonsense approach to solving callers' problems. You tune into his nationally syndicated talk show every day to hear the wise insight and savvy advice he gives to his callers.
2: You see, caller, what you got there is a can opener. You use it to open cans.
3: A can opener? Huh. I never made the connection. Thanks, Mr. Obvious. You're a lifesaver.
2: Yeah, that's what I'm here for, caller.
1: He's Mr. Obvious, America's favorite answer man. There's not a situation that he can't handle with his sage-like wisdom and his quick draw wit.
2: Well, waste not, want not, caller.
1: And now, Bob and Tom Productions is proud to present a side of Mr. Obvious you never heard before.
2: Ah, I hit my head. Damn, that's smart. Uh-oh. Oh, was my mic on?
1: Now you can hear for the first time the Mr. Obvious that the censors didn't want you to hear.
4: Oh.
1: It's Mr. Obvious, too hot for radio.
4: Oh,
1: Mr. Obvious, too hot for radio. We can't even play it for you in this commercial. It's just too hot.
3: So, Mr. Obvious, I can't figure out why it's not working.
2: Oh, well, I can tell you why it's not working.
3: Oh yeah? Why is that?
2: It's because you're a stupid idiot. That's why it's not working, you dumb...
5: Cut. John, you can't say that on the air.
2: Look, I'm sorry, but what the... This dip doesn't even know how to operate his toaster? Come on, Bill. Don't we have anyone screening these damn calls?
5: All right. Settle down, John.
2: Don't settle down, John, me. And where the... those pictures I was supposed to see. Get down on the phone. If I don't get those pictures in here by 2 o'clock, I'm going to walk off this mother. You hear me, Bill? I'm not you. I've got money. You know what that means, Bill? That means I've got enough money that I can say you, Bill. Now give me some decent callers on the phone. These calls are ponderous, man. Ponderous.
5: All right, John. We'll take care of it.
2: And where's my orange smoothie? Damn it! I asked for a Kim orange smoothie like 20 minutes ago.
1: Mr. Obvious. Raw. Uncut. Uncensored.
2: So, you see my point, caller?
3: No, I don't, Mr. Obvious. That's got to be the stupidest thing I've ever heard.
2: I'm sorry, wait a minute. What did you say, you piece of...
3: You heard me.
2: Look, well, we've got caller ID. I'm going to have a couple of my gorillas down there getting medieval on your ass. How do you like that, Mr. Tuffy, huh? I'll make you think stupidest thing you ever heard. I'll be watching from my yacht while the cops are fishing your bloated carcass out of the river next week, pal.
3: Hey, look, take it easy, Mr. Obvious. I was just kidding.
2: Oh, yeah, just kidding, huh? Sounds like you just made the connection, right? You just made the connection, didn't you, mother?
1: 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That's 1-800-EAT.
3: And so, Mr. Obvious, that was the last time I ever saw her alive.
2: Oh, I'm sorry, caller. You've obviously mistaken me for someone who gives a
1: Don't be a moron. Order your tapes today. Holy.
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8: This is The Bob and Tom Show. John Mellencamp is in the studios. We'll meet John again in just a second. We also have comedian Haywood Banks over there. Haywood, nice to see you, sir.
9: And pleasure to be here.
8: Interestingly enough, John brought his guitarist friend. And
10: you mean his driver?
11: Mike Wanchick. Mike Wanchick. Check him out.
8: Mike Wanchick, who's a very fine musician.
12: He didn't bring a guitar.
8: And producer. And that's my point. I'm a little bit stunned.
13: Damn it, I asked you to do one thing.
8: I'm a little bit stunned. John did a beautiful rendition. I mean, I really enjoyed it a few minutes ago. John played the song Our Country from his new project, Freedom's Road. And that was John on guitar. We didn't really make that clear. That was John playing a
4: beautiful
8: guitar.
4: Yeah, Mike, I'm going to take credit for that.
8: No, it was very well done, and yes. I'm just kind of curious what the hell you brought him for, frankly.
4: Mike, I can't go anywhere without Mike.
10: There you go.
4: I mean, it's like, you know.
10: If Mike's his driver.
4: No.
12: I'm a straight man.
4: He's just, yeah. Straight
10: the
4: man.
10: The foil.
4: Yeah.
8: No, we're glad to have Mike here. I did want to make it clear that was, in fact, John playing the guitar.
4: Mike's not much of a jammer.
10: No?
4: No, he doesn't jam.
10: No.
4: No, and, you know, I'm kind of loose and free with my rhythms, and so.
10: Does that throw him off?
4: Yeah.
12: Lost. That'll do it. Now, Mike, you got married since we saw you last. Indeed. How the hell is that working out for
14: lovely
12: you?
14: Lovely Laura. It's great. Mm-hmm. Uh-huh. Thoroughly enjoying it.
10: Well, excellent. Congratulations.
14: Thank you.
8: This is why I handle the interview portion of the show. Anything else you want to ask him?
12: No. I think it's neat to get that first marriage out of the way.
15: This ain't your first, is it?
10: Well, right Chick's along. On his third, you know. Not everyone plays the same game you do, Chick.
12: Huh?
10: No.
4: There's
10: How
4: many times you been married?
12: Three. I'm on my third.
4: Well, what's the problem, man?
12: I think it might
4: you
12: be me.
4: Curlers
12: it
4: to bed?
12: Might be me. I don't know.
4: Mm-hmm. Where are your curlers to bed?
12: I wear my curlers
8: okay.
12: to bed.
8: We have a phone call. Could we possibly?
10: Hold on. Morning, Bob and Tom show.
12: Uh-oh.
10: Hello.
16: The legend is on from the Chippewa down, oh, the big lick,
10: Gordo?
16: I'll get you goofy.
12: Hello,
16: Bob and Tom?
8: It's Gordon Lightfoot on the phone.
10: Hi, Gordon.
8: Hey, Gordon, what can we do
10: Gordo,
8: for you?
10: Gordo, how are you?
16: Hey, listen, I heard you're having folk singers on today.
10: we got a couple.
8: We have a former folk singer, Haywood Banks, is here now.
16: Oh,
8: comedian.
16: Yeah, he was in Peter, Paul, and Mary, is that right?
12: No. That's correct.
10: Uh-huh.
8: We have John Mellencamp, who's a great singer. I'm not sure technically if he's a folk singer.
16: Well,
8: but
16: I heard him singing that folk song on there, and I'm glad to see that he's finally moving into some good music.
8: Well, it was a very nice, I guess it's a folk song, yeah. It was very
16: getting away from that rock and roll stuff, this folk music, I'm telling you.
4: Is this Pete Seeger?
16: No.
4: Is that who's called?
8: Oh, wow. Oh,
16: this
8: Gordon.
16: Is Gordon Lightfoot. He's a banjo player.
8: Do you have your axe there with you?
16: Yeah, I got my guitar right here. Mm.
8: You want to favor us with a tune?
16: That's
8: a great song. Listen, John Mellencamp's got a brand new album out. It's called Freedom's Road. Do you have a new project out, Gordo?
16: Oh, I got a brand new album. It came out in 1983.
8: Well, I'm sure that's great. I what's
16: really
8: on
16: hoping
8: it?
16: To move some copies of that. They apparently printed up too many or something.
10: Uh-huh.
16: I don't know, but they still got stock on that one. But listen, I'm just really excited because, you know, as a Canadian folk singer, I like to sing about big disasters.
10: Sure.
16: And that's where the money is, you know, singing about the Edmund Fitzgerald wreck of the
8: Great
16: Edmund
8: song.
16: Fitzgerald. That
8: Great
16: was a
8: song.
16: Big one. And I'm thinking that this Mellencamp fella, he might be able to cash in a little bit, sing about a great American disaster, like maybe the Bush administration or something.
10: I think he has, actually.
16: That's the way to go. And I heard that one record you done, that, Legend of Jack and Diane?
10: Mm-hmm. The Legend?
16: Isn't that it?
10: I think it's just called Jack and Diane.
12: I don't think there's a legend in there anymore.
16: Oh, no, I think that's... Here's the problem. See, my song, The Wreck of the Edmund Fitzgerald, it's basically one verse over and over 43 times. And I'm thinking that John could take a lesson from that. You could do a... The legend lives on from the tasty freeze on down of the American kids, Jack and Diane.
12: That's beautiful.
16: And see, now that's a song. Because I was listening to that record, and you've got like four or five different things going on there. You're like a bad fisherman. You're wasting hooks there, buddy.
12: I know.
10: Yeah, I gotcha.
16: That one song, you got six or seven great parts there. That could have been side two. I don't know what you're thinking. You need to get a good producer or something.
10: Yeah.
16: I don't know what's going on. But listen, I was I heard that you might need a rhythm guitar player.
8: Well, he's got one of his guitar players is here. Mike Wanchick is sitting right here in the studio with him.
16: I'm not familiar with his work.
12: I have no idea what you're talking about.
10: No idea who you're talking about.
16: Well, he's no Pete Seeger, is he?
10: No, he's not.
16: All right. Well, listen, if you need any help writing those songs, and if you got any of those 6 or 7 hooks left over, I could use another hit.
10: Well, thanks, Gordo. Hey,
8: can you do like a sun? I like that song. What was that? Sundown? That was
10: Sundown.
16: Sundown, you better take care.
8: That's a good song.
16: That's a good one, sure.
8: If you could read my mind, it's a great song.
16: Oh, yeah. If I could read your mind, I would have hung up minutes ago.
8: That's true.
16: Oh, luckily I'm a folk singer, not a psychic.
10: Thanks,
16: Gordo. The 70s were good to me. The 80s, the 90s, the O's, not so great.
8: The O's.
16: The O's aren't going so well, eh?
10: Keep it up, Gordo.
16: All righty, then.
10: Mm-hmm.
8: Thanks very much, Gordon Lightfoot.
10: Well, that was a treat.
8: With us in the studio, John Mellencamp. And John's got a new project out called Freedom's Road. And we mentioned that his guitar player, one of them, is here with us, Mike Wanchick. And we talk about the process of creating a project like this. It's been 5 years in the works.
4: Well, it took, actually, while you guys were basking in the sun last summer, we were in the rehearsal room arranging this. And it took me about a year and a half to write this stuff. So.
10: Really?
4: Yeah, you know, because I have to write like 50 songs to get one good one. So you're always, you know, fiddling around trying to come up with something.
10: Sure.
4: And then plus when you get the band. So we started like last May, and we rehearsed and recorded, and we just finished like actually just like a month ago. We were, you know, mixing this record a month ago.
8: And when you
4: lucky to get it out.
8: When you write, do you write? We've talked to a few writers of songs lately that
10: a lot of guys write a song every day.
4: When I'm writing,
10: yeah,
4: I write all the time.
10: Mm-hmm.
4: And when I'm not writing, I don't even think of, because when you start writing, you know, anybody that writes knows that everything just becomes a song. Oh, yeah, that's a good idea. You know, I always laugh at guys. I don't have anything to write about. Look out the window.
10: Look at the front page of a paper or anything, right?
4: Zillions of things to write
8: about. My question's a little more precise. There's the most famous story like this would be the Paul McCartney Yesterday story, which I'm sure you've heard 100 times. Paul McCartney woke up in the middle of the night, and he was staying at Jane Asher's parents' house. They were very wealthy Londoners, and he went over to a piano and started playing what would eventually be the song Yesterday. And the interesting part of the story is he thought it was a show tune. He played it for everybody. He goes, what song is it?
2: Yesterday.
8: Finally played it for John Lennon, and Lennon goes, that's your tune, man. It's yours. But the original, I'm sure you've heard this, the working word, the lyric was scrambled eggs.
10: Mm-hmm.
4: Was what?
8: Scrambled eggs, yeah. Scrambled eggs. Scrambled eggs. And then there's a whole book about it. There's a biography of this song. It's a great book.
17: Wish I hadn't drank that keg. Oh no!
8: But in any event, he he was on a trip, and all of a sudden he got it. He was in this car, and he went sprinting into this. He'd rented a house. He went sprinting and said, "Do you have a guitar here or a piano, whatever?" And he sat down and he figured out Yesterday and wrote the lyrics very quickly.
4: Paul Simon told me a very similar story. You guys know in Mrs. Robinson.
10: Sure.
4: Paul told me that he had totally planned to fill that in with lyrical content, but the more he played it and people heard it, he would go, okay, now this section I'm going to fill in, do, and he just said, you know, so finally it just became the song.
10: Mm-hmm. Wow.
4: Yeah.
10: Part of the song, yeah. Why fill it in?
4: So he had planned to write lyrics for that, but
8: I guess my question is, have you in the course of writing songs ever had a great melody that seems to work and you just stuck some temporary
10: goofy
8: lyrics in there, or you looked
4: all
8: around
4: of them.
2: Everyone I've ever written.
8: So Jack and Diane started something about a chair and a pencil.
2: Fred and Ginger.
4: You know, it's funny that song Jack and Diane. I've had people ask me to make. Can we make a movie about it? Can we do Broadway shows about it? But you guys forget that when that song was out, it was so obnoxious. I would be driving in my car, and I would change the radio station because I didn't want to hear it, and 2 seconds later it would come up
10: on another
4: the radio station. And MTV only had 3 videos, mine and Sting's and somebody else, and they played it all the time. So you couldn't get away from that song. But now, you know, like 160 years later, that song is, I can't believe that people, you know.
10: It's a great story.
17: You must have
10: song,
17: felt
10: though.
17: Bad quarterly about that.
2: Well... I hate that they're playing my song over. Oh, wow.
4: Well, I didn't, you know, at the time I was so young, I didn't even really think about that.
10: Yeah.
4: You know, it never dawned on me. You know,
8: that's a
17: Can you imagine being that young anymore?
4: Well, back then I didn't need money. Mm-hmm. Money? Well, I don't care about money.
8: That's a that song, though, that's speaking of doo doo doo doo and all that sort of, that's a very unusual arrangement. The Jack and Diane. Did that song start out with that kind of a rhythm thing and the clapping?
4: We were playing at the top of our game, man. Mm-hmm. That was as good as we could do. We weren't.
8: No,
4: we
8: no. I meant Unusual. It's a great song.
4: Well, we weren't aware that it was Unusual. We were just trying to.
8: Do you remember? Do you remember the evolution of the arrangement? Was
4: yeah,
8: it?
4: Yeah. Well, there's a very funny story with that. A late friend of mine and Mike's is a guy named Mick Ronson,
8: sure,
4: who's a wonderful guitar player. Played for David Bowie and played for Dylan.
8: Lou Reed.
4: Yeah. Produced a couple of he was a producer. But anyway, we're down here making this record, and Jack and Diane was terribly hard because of a lot of reasons. But I remember Ronson came down to work on the record, and I said, what are we going to do with this song here? And I played Jack and Diane, and he looked at me and goes, Johnny, put Baby Rattles on it.
5: Baby Rattles?
4: I said, what the hell is Baby Rattles? He said, you know, all this percussion will make a section where it just goes to percussion and singing. And when he said that, I thought, you're an idiot. But a couple of days later, he went in the studio and tried it. And that's that breakdown section, you know, where mm-hmm. Aaron off, bum, bum, bum, bum. And then it goes, let it rock. And it's just, and that was his Baby Rattles section.
14: Yeah, and the drums on that song, the little program, was more like one of the very first Linn drum machines. We actually borrowed it. We borrowed it from Maurice Gibb.
8: Wow.
4: No kidding.
8: You were in Miami?
4: Yeah, we were down in Miami. And they were making a record, and we kept hearing this thing that we didn't know what it was. Now, don't forget, this is like 1980.
8: Mm-hmm.
4: There was no drum machines. And we kept hearing, what is that making that noise? Because they're in the studio next to us. We thought, what are these guys doing? How are they making that? You know, there was all kind of crazy rumors going around about the Bee Gees that they were so specific that they would actually mark on the tape and measure from beat to beat to make sure they were exactly the same and would make these loops.
14: Right.
4: We had never heard of such a thing. Loops, what is that, you know? So we asked if we could borrow that machine, and they said, yeah, it was a prototype from Roland or something. Yeah. And so we just kind of put it on there because we couldn't keep time ourselves.
14: Yeah. It was not really for keeps. It was just so we could get through the song.
4: Yeah. Well, it's true because, you know, I play rhythm guitar on, I think, on some of that, and my timing's terrible because I never play with drums. I just kind of noodle around.
10: Just
4: go.
10: Uh-huh.
4: So this kept me in time. And then other guitar players started playing on it. I asked Larry Crane that part that goes, da-da-da-da. I said, Larry, I want you to play that part. He wouldn't even play it. He said, that part's too stupid. I'm not playing it.
10: One of the most famous parts of the song. It's amazing.
4: Yeah. Well, what was that band that played at that New Year's Eve party I had a few years ago? That blues.
14: NRBQ.
4: Yeah.
8: I love those guys.
14: Oh, boy.
4: NRBQ came up. Some of the guys in NRBQ came up to me, and that song was a huge hit. Yeah. And he looked at me and goes, Jack and Diane.
8: Big Al's one of the greatest guitar players in the world.
14: He is one of the best guitar players.
8: Great session guy. And we're going to take a short break and come right back. This is the Bob and Tom Show.
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23: Hello, everyone. I'm Chick McGee, and this is my first song. It's a song about something I'm very familiar with. My life as a ladies' man. Oh, yeah.
24: We can't get enough.
23: Yes, yes. Yes. I know that. Tell me something I don't know. Of that nasty stuff. I'm a sex machine. Stanky.
24: Nasty stuff.
23: That's right. I am bad.
25: Oh, yeah. You bad.
23: I am a bad ass.
25: You bad ass.
23: Thank you. Thank you very much.
25: Testify.
23: I'd give that a right on, brother.
25: Word up.
23: I'm sorry. I don't know what you're saying. Oh, my goodness. I'm feeling it. I dance as good as I walk. And frankly, I'm a little frightened. Lay

0: This has never happened before. I apologize. Does anyone have a towel or a moist towelette? Well, thanks for the bump and grind. I've got to bust a move. Peace out. Nasty stuff. 24/7 This has been Chick McGee speaking.
1: Good to see you. You are a big fan of the Washington Football Club, now known as the Commanders.
2: Nope, don't say that. Washington.
1: They had a nice victory, I understand.
2: Yeah, they won, beating Houston. They could have easily lost to Houston, but Houston was the name of the city where they play.
3: Houston. Oh, my gosh.
1: Sorry, I'm busy.
2: Oh, like it's a new thought.
3: Yeah.
2: There we go.
1: Feel better now?
2: Yes. Oh, my God. And we're off. A new week begins.
1: Now, tell me more. I attended an NFL game yesterday.
2: No, Willie. You tell me more.
4: Whoa, you went to a game?
3: You went to a game?
2: Wow.
3: Let's hang out on a weekend.
2: You should have heard it. He goes to an NFL game, and you should have... I will correct him. He told me off the air what he was just impressed with, but
1: Chick and I have something in common. For example, I like to get, if I'm flying somewhere, I want to get there really early.
2: Sure. You got to.
1: And I feel the same way about going to a major sporting event. I hate arriving as the national anthem, because there's so much fun stuff going on the pregame.
5: I mean, Chick, if you don't get there early, how can you bother people that work at the airport? And that's his favorite thing to do, is just bother innocent people.
2: Wanders around, gets his tennis shoes cleaned.
1: I enjoyed all of the stuff going on. I was there with my 9-year-old daughter.
5: Cool.
1: We were later joined by the late arrivers. We had a gun. Willie
3: were
1: was
3: the
1: there.
3: Late arrivers?
2: His other daughter.
1: My 6-year-old had a basketball game.
3: Gotcha.
1: Oh, okay. And by the way, there were only four little kids on her team. The other team had 6. So they played 5-4. Next time, just...
3: Why wouldn't you do donate, 4 against
1: yeah,
3: 4?
1: Yeah, no, donate one of the kids to the other team.
3: Yeah.
1: There's 6.
2: Hey, would Adolph Rupp have done that, coaching Kentucky? I don't think so.
5: Yeah.
2: Damn kids have to learn.
5: Right.
2: Bobby Knight would have said, here you go, coach. Take one of mine. Jesus Christ. Yeah, no, I don't think so.
5: There's a 7th grader wearing a red sweater just yelling at all the children.
2: Throwing
5: tiny chairs.
2: Come on.
1: There's 6, for God's sake.
2: I don't care if they're 2.
3: Why are you playing on a Sunday? That seems...
1: Well, that's why there were only 4 people on the team.
3: That's
1: half
3: crazy.
1: The team was probably at the football game.
3: Or church. Come on. You can't do that.
2: Sunday is the Lord's Day.
3: That's right. Day of rest.
1: The game was at the church.
2: It might be Saturday.
1: The point is...
2: What your last name is.
1: I enjoy the spectacle. There's also a technical thing of interest.
2: Oh, here we go.
3: Technical spectacle? You enjoy the spectacle before the game, but during the game...
1: I was telling Chick, there is literally 12 minutes of action in 3 hours.
2: What have I told you?
1: There is so much.
2: What have I told you?
1: But I enjoy it. It's a constant sideshow. No matter what's going on, we appear to have a fatal injury in the team. But wait a minute. We've got a guy playing. Can you hit the...
5: Oh, yeah.
2: Oh, sure.
3: I don't want to stir up trouble, but the last time he went to a game, didn't he complain about...
4: He complained about the music.
3: Yeah, and he complained about all the sideshow items.
5: He shouldn't be allowed in public. It's so frustrating.
1: That's not true.
2: I think that's a larger point.
1: That's not true. What I said
2: was... And he won't stay home. He's out driving around, as Josh would say, magooing from place to place.
5: You don't even like going to these events, and then you go to them, and then you ruin them for people that want to go to the events.
1: No, I had a good time.
2: Exactly right.
1: What I was saying before was when Willie and I were doing the play-by-play thing, at whatever it is, the announcing at the high school game, I really enjoyed that.
3: Right.
1: As well, there's something about having that thing where they have a band and it's fun and it's not "We Will Rock You" on the PA every 2 minutes.
2: Okay,
1: just like a little, like a little originality. Do we have to do "Sweet Caroline" because they do it in Boston? And I did. Everyone who went dot dot. I put them on my list.
2: I'm sure.
1: You're a jackass. You are too. Oh, okay.
2: I'm sure I'm in the minority, but I have said this for, I can't remember the last game I went to in person. I have the best seat in the house at my house, especially when high def came in. I'm not going anywhere.
1: But you didn't get what I got.
2: The attendance at the games is not being heard, so I'm in the minority.
1: I did enjoy it.
2: I don't believe you.
1: What I can't figure out is the guy behind me.
2: Here we go.
5: The Australian guy? Is it the Australian guy?
1: No.
2: Did you get in a fight at the game?
1: No, no. I chatted with him a couple of times.
2: I bet you.
1: He and it was interesting because he was sitting next to a guy who was from the other side.
5: Oh, Dirty Birds fan.
3: He was a
1: fun guy.
2: Phil Philadelphia.
1: At the end, I turned him over. I turned him and said,
3: well. He was a mushroom.
1: At least you had the decency not to cover. But this guy behind me was clearly intoxicated.
2: Yeah, I hope he had the Colts in the
1: and kept downing beers, which is fine. And then when it was over, he picked up all of his
5: empties?
1: The metal bottles.
5: Oh, sure.
3: Yeah. Oh, yeah.
5: I believe the Ball Company makes an aluminum beer. It's recyclable.
1: And he dropped a few of them, but I counted only because this guy never got up to go to the toilet.
6: No kidding.
1: Yeah. The whole time, this guy never left.
2: Can I ask you, is it possible he did go to the bathroom, you just missed it?
1: No.
2: That's not possible.
6: How many how many bottles?
1: He had 7.
2: Wow.
1: And I noticed because he was... having some
2: veteran
1: parters moving.
2: Veteran partiers know. Chris, you'll back me up.
1: Can
2: on
1: you
2: this.
1: Do 7 beers and not go pee in 3 hours?
2: You're better off because once you break the seal, you're done. You got to go like every 20 minutes.
3: Yeah. Yep, every beer you got to pee.
1: Hang on, this is a new medical concept for me. Breaking the seal.
2: Breaking the seal. Yep. Starts your urinating. Oh yeah, you've never heard that.
1: No.
3: Are you serious?
1: is this legitimate medical fact?
2: Of course.
5: Well,
2: it's just as legitimate as the 5-second rule. You drop food on the ground, you pick it up in 5 seconds. It's good to eat.
1: Well, it depends which room you're in.
2: No, it's on the ground. Don't eat it. Okay, I don't care if it's on there for a half second. Anyway,
1: so we had a good time.
3: Well, good.
6: Good.
1: And stayed for the whole game. Yes, thank you very much.

0: As a matter of fact, I had several bottles of
1: it. Oh, very good.
2: When you ask for a hot dog, do you say hot dog or do you say like Frankenfurter or something old timey and weird?
3: How are those made?
4: You say, tell me, are those red hots fresh?
3: Yes. Water.
5: Please tell me the Frankenfurters are steamed, I would hope. Along with the buns.
0: I tell you what, there's no better place to eat a hot dog than at a game.
5: Oh, sure. Mm.
0: They're the best.
5: And they're the raunchiest hot dogs on the face, but they're so good.
2: They were great.
4: They're just delicious. Yeah.
5: So good.
0: I would contend I could probably eat more hot dogs sitting at a game than I could in some kind of a contest. There's just something about it.
3: Mm-hmm.
0: They're just delicious.
5: How many did you have, Chunkles?
0: I had one, and then I did have Finn's last bite.
3: Oh, okay.
0: She was distracted, and I just reached over.
5: Hey, now's the time to teach her to keep her head on the swivel. Yeah. You have to. Yeah.
0: No, they had big fun.
3: What buns do you have at Thanksgiving? There's one correct answer, and then some acceptable answers.
6: It's the ones that are the Pillsbury dough buns, right? The what do you call those?
7: Crescent rolls?
6: Yes.
3: That's an acceptable answer.
5: Is it?
7: Whoa, careful!
5: Is it hot cross?
3: No,
5: no.
7: Is it Hawaiian rolls?
3: No.
7: Is it?
0: Is this a tradition in American history?
5: The Arnold household, or
3: oh, definitely in the Arnold household.
2: Do you get the Lambert's throat rolls, perhaps?
3: No. Bacon's the brown and serve.
5: Those
3: are the Thanksgiving rolls.
5: Brown and serve rolls.
3: Yes.
5: I can't remember the last time I saw a brown and serve roll in a grocery store.
3: Oh, they're very, very prevalent. In fact, you'd have to try not to see them.
5: Oh, okay.
7: Oh, the ones that come in like the plastic bag thing?
3: Let's not act like they're below us. It's browners and serve but at Thanksgiving.
7: I know what you're talking
2: about. Is that the brand name or is that a type of buns that a variety of companies sell?
3: Oh, man.
5: I like
3: all disappointed.
5: That Pillsbury French loaf. You ever tried that?
7: Oh, that's a good one.
5: You hit that on the counter and throw it in the oven.
0: Don't you love that thing where you hit it in the counter and that
7: pops open?
0: That's so much.
3: I'm always
0: fun.
3: A little nervous.
5: It's like you're a security guard with a big flashlight banging the perp's head.
3: You don't use a spoon? You press a spoon in.
7: No.
5: Oh,
7: like, come on.
3: I'm not an animal.
5: Hey, Tom, look. There's a pussy here. Hit it on the counter.
0: You whack it in the counter.
3: Yeah. I have a very nice granite counter. I don't want to chip. With,
5: well, if you could chip a granite counter with a Pillsbury French loaf, you have a subpar granite.
3: What
5: is what you're working with?
0: What is that little? It looks like that little roll of fat that pops out when you put on your jeans that are too tight.
5: Yeah. Oh yeah, it looks like your
0: muffin
5: your
0: top
5: shoes
0: thing.
5: Are too tight and your feet are. Come out
0: I love that, and it makes that sound. That's super fun.
3: I'm always scared.
2: How strong do you think you are? You think you're going to break your granite with a tube of rolls?
3: I have very fine granite. The granite is so good. Like, even when I put, even when water gets on it kind of melts away a little bit. It's good granite.
6: You're fond of it, right? You don't take it for granted.
7: Oh, so your granite
3: I don't,
7: sealed.
3: Yeah.
0: You have granite?
3: I do.
0: I'm paying you too much.
5: You know,
6: they
5: do have a little picture of a spoon on the... Like somebody would
3: you know
5: do
3: me,
5: that.
3: I follow orders.
0: And it's next to a little cat. It says, if you're a pussy, just use the spoon.
5: The pussy
3: I think
5: way.
3: I'm doing it correctly. You guys are just cavemanning around your homes.
8: Come here, Gravy. Watch me open the biscuits.
3: She enjoys it.
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0: And if you act now, we'll include the amazing new eye hammer. Never be troubled by a stray eyelash or speck of dust getting in your eye and causing irritation again. There's no wiping or washing with the eye hammer. Just hit it and forget it.
4: Oh, dude, what's the matter?
5: I don't know. There's something in my eye.
4: Hang on. Hold still. Here, I got it.
5: Ow!
4: Yeah. Yeah, how's that?
5: That's better. Hey, thanks.
4: Don't thank me.
0: I'm Billy Amazing.
6: Rod White is our guest. Do you have any drinking stories?
7: None that he can remember.
8: You know what? I got thrown out of a bar in New York City. Do you want me to tell the story?
6: I want to hear it.
8: I walk into a bar with a hat on. This guy, real pissy, goes, "Take off the hat!" And I'm like, "What's the deal?" He goes, "I'll tell you what the deal is. Gay people in this area wear hats. We're trying to keep them out of a club." I was like, "Oh, really? The only way we can tell down in Texas is if they have their hair cut like yours." And he got all pissed. But he walked away, and I took the hat off. And like an hour later, I'd been drinking, and I forgot. You ever forget?
7: It
8: happened to me. I put the hat back on. The guy comes over to me. He's poking me in the shoulder with two fingers and goes, "You're out of here." And I was like, "I don't think so, Scooter." And I was wrong. They hurled me out of the bar. And then they squared off with me in the parking lot, and I backed down from the fight because I don't know how many of them it would have taken to whip my ass, but I knew how many they were going to use. It's a handy little piece of information to have right there. It was overkill.
6: Lowell Sanders is here with us.
9: I'm on the road. Uh-huh.
6: Are you a single man?
9: Yeah, I left a wife in Detroit.
10: Oh, okay.
7: Uh-huh. Well, I see how it works.
9: Police should have found her by now. I'm kidding. They won't find her.
7: Ain't no way. You're that good, aren't you? Wow.
11: Bob and Tom, 24/7.
6: Now, I wanted to feature something from Tom Mabe. This needs a little bit of an introduction.
12: One day I'm sitting around the house with my buddy, Keith McGill, who's a black guy. And I said, "Look, I call my cell phone company for real, saying, look, every time I use my cell phone, I got to echo my voice." And the girl's like,
6: "Do you want to hear it?" This is you and Keith McGill. Together you called your cell phone company. We deleted the name of the cell phone company from the phone call here. And it went something like this.
13: May I have your cell phone number, including the area code?
14: 502-3792.
13: Thank you. Hold one moment, please. May I ask whom I'm speaking with?
14: Tom Mabe.
13: Thank you, Mr. Mabe. How may I help you today?
14: Yeah, every time I use my cell phone, I got an echo in my voice.
15: I'll be trying to use my phone to get an echo and stuff.
13: An echo, sir?
14: Yes. It's weird. It kind of makes me sound like a black man.
15: It made me sound like an African-American. Cracker.
13: Sir, do you mainly notice this when you're roaming or outside of the calling area?
14: Sometimes I'm like in a questionable part of town.
15: Sometimes when I'm on my baby mama house, I can't hear my people.
13: Well, you could try turning down the volume on your headset.
14: Oh, I can do that?
15: Oh, for real?
13: Yeah, you could try that.
14: Let me try that while I got you on the phone. Hold on. I don't think that works.
15: That ain't hitting on nothing.
13: Sir, you can update your phone by hitting star 228.
14: I've done that.
15: I don't know. They tried to get a new car from the liquor store, and it ain't working.
13: I don't think I can help you. You probably need to take your phone to one of our local retail stores.
15: Yeah, I don't want to do all that. I ain't feeling it.
13: Well, sir, I don't think there's anything I can do to help you.
14: I'm not trying to be rude here, but is there anyone else I can talk with? No.
15: Who your boss is?
13: Guys, I don't think this is very funny.
14: Look, here's the deal. Your customer service is off. I'm just trying to get my phone fixed. I'm thinking about writing a letter to someone.
15: I'm about to jack somebody up. Meet me outside.
13: You can't write a letter. Goodbye.
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7: Hi there. Welcome back. This is the Bob and Tom Show. Gunner's in this morning, filling in for Christy, who's on assignment, I believe, in Chicago.
16: Yep, trying not to get kicked out of Wrigley Field again.
7: They did Wrigley Field last night. It was her niece's 21st birthday and her first beer she wanted to have at Wrigley.
17: Oh. Wow, that is a great place to do it.
7: Indeed it is.
17: I bet she's getting out of jail as we speak.
16: Oh, goodness.
7: Who knows? And Tom is on assignment. For a couple of minutes.
16: Tom is on assignment. He's a porcelain inspector.
7: All right, but in the meantime,
16: we'll catch up with him.
7: Gunner sitting in for Christy. What do you got, Gunner?
17: Well, all right, as if high oil prices, the tanking economy, heat waves, killer tornadoes, killer tomatoes, earthquakes, tsunamis, and hurricanes weren't enough.
16: Yes.
7: Now what?
17: Rattlesnake venom is getting stronger.
7: What do you mean?
18: Oh, it's mutating. This is the start of every science fiction movie we've ever seen.
17: You are exactly right. Doctors in Southern California say they have noticed an increase in the frequency and potency of rattlesnake bites. It's the beginning of the end.
18: Get right with the Lord.
7: Wait a minute. When you say frequency, that means there's a lot more rattlesnakes, right?
16: Right. Or the ones we have are biting more often. Or there are more rattlesnakes. I bet there are more rattlesnakes.
7: So the venom being stronger could now kill us instead of just, swell us up.
16: Right.
17: Well, according to doctors at the UCSD Medical Center, rattlesnake venom in Southern California appears to have gotten much more potent over the past 2 years, especially this year. Since January, it has severely injured at least 20 people in San Diego County. Dr. Richard Clark of UCSD Medical Center says, quote, we've seen a couple of people stop breathing and have to be put on ventilators, and that's very rare in California, and they didn't seem to be direct bites into blood vessels or allergic reactions. Just little nibbles.
18: Oh.
17: And people are going on
7: ventilators.
17: So if
7: they really lay into them, then this is bad.
17: So, why is the venom getting stronger? Dr. Clark isn't sure, but he believes it could be an example of natural selection.
16: Uh-oh.
17: Dun, dun, dun, dun, dun, dun.
7: We're going to be wiped out, aren't we?
16: By rattlesnakes.
7: Oh, my God.
17: They've also seen reports that anti-venom hasn't worked as well in past years, and they don't know the answer to that either.
7: That's not covered on our HMO, so it doesn't matter.
17: You have an HMO?
7: Well, we're lucky. Yeah, we have to come in with our own venom.
17: That's right.
7: It's kind of one of those amount BYOV.
17: HMO doesn't cover. BYOV. Bring your own venom. Bring your own anti-venom.
7: It's sad.
17: Doctors say time is crucial when it comes to rattlesnake bites. The quicker you get to a hospital, the more likely you will survive unless this super venom gets you on the car ride there. Man. And it's
16: maybe when the rattlesnakes bite, they take in something from our bodies.
7: Oh, is that what it is?
16: That
7: it's making them stronger.
16: Mutate. Yeah.
17: Mm-hmm. See, you got to get right with the Lord. All those snake jugglers. Well, that's right.
7: I used to hang out with those guys, chick. You may have been in the right area. You screwed it all up.
16: Anti-venom laws suck, by the way. I think you know that.
7: I do know that. Mm-hmm.
17: Okay, guys, admit it. Your skivvies probably have seen better days. According to a survey done for Jockey International, 77% of men say their undershorts are stained or tattered or worse.
18: Shadoobie. Really?
17: Yep, 77%.
7: I like a nice broken-in pair of underwear.
18: But not stained.
7: The one problem is...
16: But not stained or tattered.
7: The tattered's okay.
17: I like tattered.
18: I don't know about tattered.
7: What disappoints me most is when the elastic waistband starts giving way.
17: Oh, yeah.
7: You know, your favorite pair of underwear, all of a sudden, there's no elastic.
16: That's true.
7: They don't stay up.
16: I don't think I've ever worn a pair of underwear where there wasn't any elastic.
7: Yeah.
17: Really?
16: I've never worn them that long. No.
7: Oh, I love just break them in. Oh, there's nothing softer on your bottom than a nice worn pair of underwear.
17: In high school, you never had an elastic waistband ripped off your underpants in gym class, say, in the locker room.
16: Oh, is that what we're going to do?
17: Group of five or six.
16: Is that what we're going to do?
17: Boys jumped on
16: my wedgie past.
7: Yeah, how many rattlesnake bites there were this year?
16: What we're going to do?
7: So many times.
16: My underwear was tattered when I was in high school.
7: Shadoobie.
16: I had to have my underwear patched. They called me Patches.
7: Patches.
17: Really?
16: That's right.
17: You wore blue jean patch?
16: Patched underwear.
17: Yeah,
16: that's why I insist on a new pair of underwear every morning.
17: You know, I have a I have a favorite pair of underpants that are tattered.
16: I bet you do.
17: No, I do. I had them on vacation. My wife was like, what is wrong with those? I've worn a hole right where my right gonad sits. So
7: is that right?
16: Man, I didn't think I'd hear this morning.
17: On occasion, when I shift the right way, the gonad will actually pop out.
16: Pop out, sure.
7: Oh, yeah. You know, you're walking, you have to be careful.
17: Walking sure. around. Walking. I like tighty whities.
16: Horseback riding. Mm-hmm.
17: Yeah, horseback riding.
7: Yeah, exactly. Or at the mall. Who knows? You never know.
17: A quarter of guys confess that their boxers or briefs are more than 4 years old. Mm. I have a lot of underwear that's at least 4 years
7: sure.
17: old.
7: As long as the elastic hangs in there, I'm okay.
17: Yeah.
16: I think my oldest pair is probably a couple years old at the most.
7: Yeah, but you don't throw them away.
16: No, I
7: They're
16: don't.
7: They're comfortable.
16: Boxer briefs. I'm a boxer brief guy.
17: Are you really? Yeah.
7: Boxer brief? Isn't that constricting all the way through the...
16: Seems well, there's not very much to constrict.
7: Well, yeah, you're right.
16: I'm hung like a 2-year-old boy. You know that. You know that.
7: All right. Okay.
17: Another 15% of men admit they wear underwear that doesn't fit.
16: Too small?
7: No, too big?
17: I don't know.
7: Too small gives you headaches, remember?
17: Oh, yeah, that's right.
7: Remember that one?
16: Oh, yeah.
7: Oh, yeah. Oh, yeah. Mm-hmm.
17: Too big. Yeah, too big is no good either,
16: too big,
17: though.
16: They fall right down the...
17: Yeah, that's right.
7: Mm-hmm.
17: It was a telephone survey of 500 men. Again, 77% of men say their undershorts are stained or tattered. I do have to admit, again, my wife still does the laundry in our house.
7: My wife does the laundry also. She does not stand for stains.
17: She doesn't?
7: She's stained. She shouts them out.
16: What are you doing?
7: Get out!
17: I still get a small thrill as I take a stained pair and drop it in the hamper.
16: I don't want to hear any of this.
7: Oh, my God. What? What goes on in that brain of yours?
16: Get to work. Get to work down there. It's time. Earn your keep.
7: Oh, my
16: earn
7: God.
16: Your, earn your,
7: earn your keep. Yeah, she's the one working, I think.
16: I think she is.
17: You know what? The phrase yesterday out in the yard.
16: We were, boy.
17: It's time.
7: Here it comes.
17: You don't understand how badly I need to have lunch with Todd.
7: You picked a bad day for lunch, I'll tell you that.
17: Uh-huh. The phrase, well, why don't you just get a effing job, came out of her mouth yesterday. In the front yard. Mm-hmm. I said, I'm going to be on the show tomorrow.
7: Hello?
17: What do you want from me?
16: This is like watching the moon land.
7: It really is.
16: I remember
7: this
16: where
7: is real,
16: was.
7: Though, right?
16: Yes, this is real. Yeah, right. This is actually happening.
7: Sorry. What else you got there?
17: I need to get out of the house very badly.
7: Well, you can stay here for a while if you want today.
16: This is a safe place.
17: Thank you. Can I stay till about 10:20
7: sure.
17: or so?
7: Mm-hmm.
17: All right, good. A lot of people who've seen the Sex and the City movie have been trying to get a hold of a book that Carrie Bradshaw has seen reading in bed with Mr. Big.
16: Oh, really? Is it called Sleeping with a Horse?
17: I'm sorry. Uh-huh. The book in the movie is called Love Letters of Great Men.
7: Love Letters of Great Men.
17: It turns out, as we could have speculated, there is no such book.
16: Of course not.
7: I see. Okay.
17: Women, of course, are looking for this book from coast to coast, inundating websites and stores. And where can I get Love Letters of Great Men?
7: Kind of weird. You'd think they'd put a book in there that they could sell.
16: Yeah.
7: That's surprising.
17: The closest thing to it off the big screen is a book called Love Letters of Great Men and Women from the 18th Century to the Present Day.
7: Mm-hmm.
17: First released in the 1920s. Have either of you seen this Sex and the City movie?
7: No, I'm afraid not. Have you been dragged to that yet?
17: No, I have not. I still have my man card. So.
7: I'm glad
16: to
7: hear that.
16: The previews and Sarah Jessica Parker being on a movie screen scared me enough. I can't go back to watch the entire movie.
17: I've never seen a woman that can look so hot or so hideous with just the turn of a head.
7: Yep. Yeah.
17: There's just something about her that...
7: Sarah, why the long face? Sarah.
17: How old are you, Sarah?
16: One, two, three, four, five.
7: man. No, I have not seen that. Don't plan on it.
17: Yeah, I have no intention. I've never seen an episode of the show. Have you, Chick? Have you watched an
16: episode
17: of
16: the show? I have watched a couple episodes.
7: I saw the episode with Jim Gaffigan when he was the, I guess, the open door dumper. Is that right?
16: I think
17: is
16: that's
17: this what
16: he did
17: I think
16: play.
17: It is? Is this what I...
7: Oh, yeah. He was in a relationship with one of the girls, and he...
16: There are those who don't mind having the door open when they're making transactions.
7: Yeah, there's a couple episodes I did see, but I wasn't one of those regular watchers.
17: Chick, are you still going shirtless whenever you have your sit-downs?
16: I like to be comfortable.
17: You take the shirt off?
16: And that's a yes.
17: Do the yes. about Schmidt hot,
7: I don't understand
17: hot tub scene?
7: The about Schmidt hot tub.
16: That's right.
7: Wow. You do
16: like
7: your best Kathy Bates for us here, Chick.
16: I look like a hairy Kathy Bates. Yeah, that's right. Thanks, Gunner.
7: Uh-huh.
16: Hey, you had a story about the rattlesnakes, and they're mutating a stronger venom.
17: Yes, yeah. It's going to kill us all.
16: We have an oil field worker on the phone. He killed a huge rattlesnake this morning.
7: Bob and Tom show. Hello.
19: Hey, Bob and Tom. You guys rock.
7: Who's this?
19: This is Jimmy.
7: Hi, Jimmy. So you you had an encounter with a rattlesnake this morning?
19: Oh, yes, sir. Yes, sir. Very close encounter. I was working, doing my job, and I turned the handle, and as I was turning the handle, it rattled. And I thought, well, it's never made that sound before.
7: No, it doesn't.
19: So I looked down on the ground. There's this huge rattlesnake looking right back at me. So, got right with Lord right quick and went and got my shovel. And
7: he waited for you? Well, I'm surprised.
19: He's waiting. I guess he's upset about the high gas prices or something. Yeah. I don't know.
7: Yeah.
19: Wow. Call on Jesus and his heavenly powers to help me smite that thing.
16: There you go.
7: Yeah, over and over and darn over right. again. All right, well.
19: Yeah, that's right, over and over right. again.
7: Well, I'm glad you're alive. Thanks for calling.
19: Thanks.
7: Uh-huh. Well, you don't expect that when you go to work in the morning.
17: No.
7: Can you imagine if we had to battle that every time we walked in the studio?
16: My goodness, looking
7: around
16: my,
7: for rattlesnakes.
16: My toys here and my drinks and all
7: that. Is that a rattlesnake under the redskin helmet?
17: Yeah, Jesus. Christie's enough every morning, isn't she? Oh, wait, I'm sorry.
16: Enough lizards working here.
7: Oh, my God. I think we better take a break.
16: Hello.
7: We'll be right back. This is the Bob and Tom Show.
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0: about in time. If God didn't want you to listen, he wouldn't have given you ears.
1: I often direct your attention to our website, and I only do it because we do have some interesting things there. Today, for example,
2: yeah,
1: we have a picture of Matt Weinhold.
2: I hope that's your publicity photo that we have on the web here.
1: It shows a picture of a guy with a kind of a pompadour wearing. Is that a Star Trek outfit?
3: If it's the one that I think it is, it's the Next Generation one.
4: Yeah.
1: You are in front of a bunch of Star Trek dolls.
5: Action
2: memorabilia.
3: My Star Trek dollies. Mm-hmm. Yeah.
1: And that's all your stuff.
3: Or action figures.
1: Mm-hmm. That's all your stuff.
3: Yeah. That is all my stuff. Some of that has gone to eBay during the years. But it's been replaced by other things. It's a constant carousel of pop culture.
2: I see.
3: Loneliness and deprivation.
1: Mm-hmm. So you don't sell it for heroin or anything.
2: He sells it for food.
3: No, well, I do sell it for heroin, but then I take the money that I earned from the heroin to buy more Star Trek stuff. Yeah.
1: But that's my point, though. It could be, this isn't a negative thing. You're selling a Mr. Spock for and you replace it with some other.
3: Icon. And I know I've sort of been pigeonholed as the Star Trek guy, but I like all pop culture. Like the latest thing I got that I'm very proud of.
2: What's that?
3: Is a Bob Crane action figure.
1: Yes. No.
3: Colonel Hogan action figure.
1: Yes.
3: How great is that?
2: Does it come complete with lamp cord?
3: I got the Bob Crane doll. I got the Hogan doll, and then I got the Willem Dafoe action figure from the Green Goblin from Spider-Man.
1: Uh-huh.
3: And then I got a couple Barbies and a camera, and it's the autofocus playset.
1: Autofocus, of course, is a movie. With Greg Kinnear.
2: Create scenarios where the two of them are in a basement by themselves.
1: Watching porn. That's a must-see movie.
5: I don't care what you say. Two guys, if that's true, those guys were friends.
2: Let me tell you. Wow.
1: We have to explain. There's a somewhat creepy scene, Christy. I have not
4: seen Autofocus.
2: You haven't seen it?
1: It's the story of Bob Crane, who was a disc jockey and a drummer, and of course became famous as an actor.
4: Hogan's Heroes. I loved him on that.
5: And the Million Dollar Duck, I believe.
2: And the Donna Reed Show.
3: Dad.
5: Well, yeah. Super Dad, that's it.
2: Super Dad.
1: I'll try to make my point. There's a film about him, and this guy who was sort of a friend of his was a representative for one of the large electronic companies in Japan.
3: Yeah, that's right.
1: And they had the very first videotape recorder in America. Mm-hmm. And of course, being guys,
3: he knew exactly what to do with it.
1: They made a lot of amateur videos, but this is a movie about that. Greg Kinnear is just brilliant in it, as always. It's called Autofocus. I really recommend it, but mm-hmm. it's very creepy.
3: It's really good,
1: there's something creepier about it. And I bet you don't know this.
3: No, go ahead.
1: This is a movie based on the story of Bob Crane's life.
2: Yes.
1: Mm-hmm. Do you remember this, Bob? We had a phone call from Bob Crane's actual son,
2: young Scotty.
3: Oh, wow, who was the technical consultant on the thing?
1: Yes, he was actually selling the videotapes.
2: He actually had at the times I think it was stills of.
1: Oh, I thought you couldn't get that.
2: He sold a book that he wrote about his dad, and inside the book had actual stills of. Some of the
5: his dad in action
2: sexual yeah. acts of
3: you know,
2: his father.
3: See, that is a little creepy.
2: That's extremely creepy.
3: To have like a picture of your dad with some girl that he videotaped, and it's in the frame that says "World Greatest Dad." He really was.
2: Oh yeah,
1: yeah. That's a taboo in our culture for a reason. That's something you just don't want to know about.
2: Maybe we should do the Bob Crane coffee mugs that say that.
3: World's greatest dad.
2: A little picture on the other side. When you put hot coffee in it, the picture appears.
5: Well, like a Matt said.
1: Now, maybe if his son had been selling vests, the underwear disappears.
2: Yeah.
4: Oh, man.
1: Our guest is Matt Weinhold. Matt is a very
2: Why does
1: fine
2: Matt
1: comedian.
2: Bring the creepiness out in us?
1: He brought up the fact that he is. You've got to look at this picture. Like, if you get a chance, please go to our website. If for no other reason than seeing this picture of Matt posing. And this is all your stuff, right?
3: Yeah. And it's even more now. I mean, it's about probably four times as much stuff.
2: No
3: now.
2: Way.
3: Oh, yeah.
2: Wow.
3: Yeah, a lot of things. But so
2: what's your most prized possession?
3: Well, right now it's the Bob Crane doll. And I don't have any pictures from that, by the way.
2: Good.
3: You can't.
1: What's the most valuable?
3: Oh, man. You know, I got an old Robbie the Robot from Forbidden Planet.
5: Oh, really?
3: That's a tin robot, and that's pretty good. But like most of the stuff that I get, I don't even think about like for how much it's worth. Mm-hmm. It's always just stuff that I think is cool. And some of the best toys now, like I hate to harp on the Bob Crane thing, but when would they have done that except now? True. When would they have made a Hogan's Heroes action figure?
2: Mm-hmm.
3: I don't think they would have made it. They didn't make it when the time the show was out. So.
2: No, they sure didn't.
3: Yeah, yeah. But I love the stuff, and it gets there's more and more of it every year. People have really tapped into the this guy's a dork market, you know. and eBay is my Vegas. You know, I sit up at night, you know, with the cold sweat running down my face, going, buy it now, buy it now. It'll be gone tomorrow. Buy it now.
1: Do you do cartoon voices?
3: I do, yeah. Yeah.
1: Just the way you speak, I can tell you should. That's
3: I'm actually a recurring character on a Cartoon Network show called Squirrel Boy.
2: Oh, yeah?
3: About a squirrel and a boy.
1: Not a boy who is a squirrel.
3: No.
5: No, that'd be silly.
3: No, that wouldn't make sense.
4: What about a squirrel that's a boy?
1: Now, do you write any of these stories?
3: Not this one, no.
1: Okay.
3: But it's a fun show, and I do a evil scoutmaster called Scoutmaster Dan.
1: Cool.
3: And it's very nice.
1: Matt Weinhold is our guest. Matt's a very fine comedian.
4: We're not going to hear the voice?
1: Culture critic.
4: Of Scoutmaster Dan?
2: Scoutmaster Dan, kind of like this.
5: Wow. Speaking of creepy.
1: Yeah.
5: Wow, who asked him to do that?
1: There was a reason I didn't ask him to do that.
2: I see.
1: I was hoping it wouldn't go down that road. Well, let's just change the subject. I have to ask this question.
3: Yes, please.
1: And we've reviewed this to some degree earlier. You're still a single man, right?
3: I am, although I do have a girlfriend.
2: Oh, yeah?
1: Now, has she seen your apartment?
3: Oh, she lives in it. We have a condo together now.
5: Oh!
1: I just have it. Now, how do you break that to her? What's the
2: first time you take her over?
1: What's the protocol here? Do you date her for a couple years, then go, by the way,
3: right,
1: I want to show you something?
3: Exactly. That was always sort of the problem when I was doing the multiple dating thing where you bring somebody over and you have that talk right outside the door and they're expecting the, hey, listen, you know, I'm bi or something like that. And you open up the door, you see a house full of action figures, and they go, oh, it's even worse.
2: Well, wasn't that a scenario in 40-Year-Old Virgin where he collected all these great things?
3: But I hate that movie because he gets rid of it.
2: Yeah.
3: And he's not even, he's like, I want to start an electronics store.
2: Go,
3: let's just sell it all.
2: But for the most part, it's the same thing. You have an apartment full of.
1: Oh, see, you were there for
3: But I
1: stuff.
3: Take them out of the package. See, there are two kinds of collector.
2: Mm-hmm.
3: The people that are trying to make some investment, which that's, I'm sorry, but it's just not true that you're going to end up taking most of that stuff and getting $1 million. No. Because there's a whole bunch of other guys just like me trying to, you know, sell their stuff on eBay and make $1 million.
2: Mm-hmm.
3: No, you do it because you like it and you love it. And I have to take them out of the package because if I don't take them out of the package, it's not like I really own it. You know, I'm very tactile. I got to.
2: Mm-hmm. I got you.
1: Could I make an observation?
3: Uh-oh. Yeah.
1: I pretend he's not in the room. He takes it out of the package, Bob, so he can play with it.
3: Yeah, yeah.
2: I'm with you there, Tom.
3: Yeah, every once in a while, you know, a lot
1: of really
3: times.
1: I really envy your love of this. It's so great that you can like something this much.
3: It's my football. It really is.
1: Now, let me ask you, I assume because you're so into Star Trek and all this geeky stuff, you don't follow sports at all?
3: Not really. I heard there's something going on coming up with the football.
2: Oh, yeah, there's a thing called the Super Bowl. It's a pretty big
3: and
2: thing.
3: And as I was telling Chick, I'm trying to get into the whole spirit of things. I bought a paddle.
2: A paddle?
3: Yeah, football paddle. It's hard to find one in this town, but but I eventually got one at $200, really nice stainless steel.
2: Uh-huh.
3: And
1: it's going to be useful.
3: Yeah.
1: Matt Weinhold is our guest. I do want to find out more about this girlfriend.
4: Well, ask him.
5: So now you said you moved.
1: Does she have her own room?
2: What?
1: Let's back up. This is the photograph of you here in the condo. Do you have a room dedicated to the figurines and whatever you call them, action figures?
3: Absolutely.
1: So this isn't your bedroom.
2: That would be your den.
3: Yeah, that was my bedroom, though. That room was my bedroom because that's all there was, you know, at the time. Yeah. Now I have a separate office that has most of the stuff, but there is other stuff. But she has her own stuff.
2: Oh, she's a collector.
3: Yeah, not nearly as fanatical as I am. But
2: what does she collect?
3: She likes erotic Spawn figures,
1: erotic erotic sculptures that can be what's the word I'm looking for?
3: We've
5: utilized. Hey, Matt, do you have any batteries for the new?
3: We've worked out an arrangement.
2: I see.
3: Let's just say.
1: No, I'm sorry. What does she collect?
3: Spawn action figures, you know, Todd McFarlane Spawn.
5: Oh, sure.
3: Spawn. The geeks will call in. They'll let you know. Yeah, but it's a very popular comic book series, and she loves the action figures for that. So I've...
4: So you made her at a convention? Where'd you meet this guy?
3: No, she looks was like you found your a friend of a friend. Mate. Mm-hmm. What's that?
2: I said it looks like you found your perfect mate.
3: She's perfect.
1: Mm-hmm. Does she have a traditional job, or is she an actress?
3: Yeah, mm-hmm. No, she works at a job. She makes foam rubber Klingon heads.
5: nice.
3: We sell them at the flea market.
2: So your weekends are you're busy over weekends.
3: Oh yeah, we got a lot to do. It's a year-round job.
5: So you said you moved into a condo with her. Did you have to move all your action figures?
3: Oh yeah, and that was a living nightmare.
2: I'll bet.
3: And things got damaged, and that's always that's like the little. That's when the little kid in me comes out and freaks out, like, you know.
1: You don't put them in shoe boxes with bubble pack?
3: You know how it is. You put stuff all around them to make sure that they don't get injured, and then you injured. They have feelings,
2: they
3: guys.
2: They bleed. They bleed.
3: And then, of course, you know, you set them on the shelf, and they fall over and crack, and it's horrible.
2: There you go.
1: That's what I love about you, man. I mean, you are the most real.
2: Man.
1: You couldn't make this up as an act.
3: No. You guys, you know, if you're ever in the Los Angeles area, you have to actually come
1: next
3: by.
1: Next time I'm there.
4: You know
1: I'm
4: what? I was there and I just missed it. Darn it. I should have.
2: We should. Let's do a.
3: We should do a live remote from the
2: tour
3: the geek
2: of
3: hole.
2: Matt's condo. I really want to see that. Morning, Bob and Tom show.
6: Hi, Bob and Tom. This is Leland here in Garden from the Collective Connection.
2: Oh, hi, Leland.
4: Hi, Leland.
6: Oh, Nirvana.
1: One of your brethren is
2: Nirvana.
1: Here.
6: We're not even open yet, but I feel as though I'm about to hit a jackpot. Hello, sir.
2: Uh-huh.
6: Is your name Matt?
3: Yeah, yes, that's right.
6: I happen to manage a very profitable store, and it appears to be right up your alley. I have, right now, and we're not even open, would you have any interest in a huge lot of Star Trek Voyager collectible figures, all figures in original packaging in mint condition?
3: Ooh,
6: these figures
3: see.
6: Stand 5 inches tall, don't. Jump the gun. Doctor, I have Spock. I have numerous collectibles.
7: See if he wants to buy my Picard.
6: Leonard, I'm on the phone.
7: See if he wants my Picard. I have a Picard. It's brand new, bitch.
6: Leonard, you are Spock blocking.
2: Nothing worse than being Spock blocked, I'll tell you.
5: They're arguing.
6: Proper protocol. I'm going to handle Leonard.
2: All right. Well, thanks, Leland.
3: That was great.
2: He got Spock blocked.
1: That's fantastic.
3: Yeah. But then he mentioned Voyager, and I got all cold.
2: No,
3: I
2: really?
3: Don't do Voyager.
2: That's not you.
4: Oh, you don't do Voyager.
3: Yeah.
2: Okay.
1: Matt Weinhold, sorry. What's Voyager? I'm sorry. You've lost me again.
3: That's one of the spinoff shows from Star Trek.
2: Aha.
3: Okay. Next Generation, Deep Space Nine, the best one. And then Voyager, and then Enterprise.
1: Wow.
3: Mm-hmm. So yeah.
1: I was only aware of the one.
2: There's many.
3: There's a lot I could teach you. You should come to one of our D&D games. Seriously.
2: What Dungeons and Dragons.
5: Yeah. Do you watch Battlestar Galactica?
3: Awesome.
5: I love it. I watch. I'm hooked. I've got the DVDs.
1: That's the newer one that's supposed to be very good.
5: Where Starbuck is a girl. Yes.
3: They do it very serious as opposed to having Ray Bolger in a silver android costume.
5: And Lauren Green strutting around. Yeah,
1: I see. Once again, Matt Weinhold is our guest, and apparently he's actually met a woman, which is...
2: which puts him on a pedestal.
1: Huge plus.
3: I am. I'm the Fonzie of nerds. Yeah.
2: Wow.
3: I go to a convention and wow. And she's going to be with you, the whole time?
2: Yeah.
3: Matt honey, go get in your green makeup.
1: I'm sorry. Matt is actually featured. Matt is a featured performer at the end of the...
2: Trekkies.
1: The great documentary.
3: The Ode to My People.
5: So
1: about
5: has
1: the
5: this...
1: Star Trek fans. And I don't know anything about Star Trek, but I did see the movie Trekkies, and I really liked it.
3: No, it's hilarious.
5: Matt, has this turned in on itself, and you can actually go to conventions now and sign autographs because you're in the Trekkie movie?
3: Yeah, I walk up to the front desk and they all, you know, their eyes pop up and they go, over here, get Mr. Weinhold a table. Right this way, sir.
2: He has a woman with him.
5: There's a kid in that who goes through all these hoops and stuff to have an outfit or whatever you call it.
3: Yeah, that scene is
2: uniform.
3: So great.
5: Yeah, a uniform made exact replica, and there are a couple things wrong with it.
3: I mean, that's the best part, too, is that he is the classic nerd. Like, they go through all this work to make this costume for him. He's still like, yeah, well, the braid isn't really up to standard Starfleet regulations, but... It's fine.
8: I was really hoping for something a little more original and authentic, but this will do.
1: This is the movie where the guy that with the dentist, operates on his patients while wearing a Star Trek suit.
8: Right.
2: And no, not whole, just the dentist. Everyone in his office has
3: Along with his saucy wife. And, you know, there's a lot of role playing going on in that relationship. Let's play Ensign on Shore Leave tonight.
8: And now, aren't there comic books and or graphic novels or whatever you want to call them about Spock and Kirk getting together in a relationship and things like that?
3: Yeah, well, there's a whole underground thing of these erotic novels that are very disturbing.
8: Yeah.
3: Oh, yeah. And it's usually some sort of homoerotic or bi thing, and but the my favorite ones are the ones that there are some that are really really explicit with drawings and everything, and then there are other ones where it's more like they really love each other. So there's a lot of pictures of them of like Kirk pushing Spock in a swing. You know? This is more just. I would rather see the hardcore sex than this. You know, lying with his head in his lap by a lake.
9: Let me tell you about my best friend.
1: Wow, are they missing the point? Matt Weinhold is our guest. Matt, let me ask you this. Do you have any tattoos? Yeah, I know I look at this picture of you with all these action figures and...
3: No.
1: There's a separation then. You don't...
2: Not even the number of the Starship Enterprise on your...
3: I thought it'd be kind of cool to actually get the Starfleet insignia thing, like right where it would be on the uniform, but over my nipple. I think that would be nice. But
1: have you in the course of your travels, have you seen people that have gone the tattoo route, or is this not...
3: There are people that go way, way, way too far. There was a guy for a while that was sort of hanging around the convention scene who actually legally changed his name to... James T. Kirk.
2: Oh, really?
3: And when you're James T. Kirk, you know, it sounds like a fun kind of maybe funny thing
2: to
3: do.
2: Did he have himself paged a lot?
3: At the end of your life when you're looking in the mirror going, I'm James T. Kirk. What happened? What went wrong? Even I know there's a line you don't cross. You don't paint your car to look like the shuttlecraft, and you don't change your name to James T. Kirk.
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19: Thanks for that glowing report, Todd. 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
20: Oh, God. 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
16: Luckily, Phil remembered his Licorette gum.
20: Oh, yeah, the gum.
19: Phil.
20: Let's see. I'll be the first to admit that this quarter we're a little upside down and...
10: Hey, let's go to Vegas. I'm driving.
21: Phil? Phil, are you okay?
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21: Oh, my God.
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26: When was the last time you spent a day in bed? Just hanging out?
1: I had to spend 17 days in bed after I had eye surgery.
26: No, that was the worst day of my life. Like watching movies, doing it, watching movies,
1: doing
26: eating,
1: it again. I hate watching movies in bed.
27: How did I know that?
28: Far too comfortable.
29: Yeah, too relaxing.
26: Yeah.
28: Too wonderful.
26: Oh, yeah.
27: Make a pillow fort, get under the covers. No.
1: No, because at my house, the TV is to the side.
26: Oh,
28: well, you can move that.
26: Mary and Joseph.
1: No, you can't. It's attached to the wall.
27: Bolted down?
1: Hmm?
27: What, do you live in a Holiday Inn? What are you doing over there?
28: You're not allowed to move it?
2: No, it's attached to the wall.
28: Okay. Your bed moves.
2: No, it doesn't. My bed weighs like 4 tons.
29: You have
2: no,
29: a sleep can, number bed.
28: Yeah, you can sleep. You've got the recline. The,
2: no,
28: yeah.
2: then I'm up like this looking.
28: Oh, like you would be in a chair?
27: Well, wait a minute. Why the hell did you put the TV on to the side?
26: Why would you do
2: because
26: that?
2: Because if you look straight ahead, there's a wall of glass.
29: A wall of glass.
27: Well, yeah, that
28: is it a window or a mirror?
1: It's actually 4 windows.
27: That would have looked cool. All right. Hang it up on the wall. Is it solid glass or just 4 windows?
1: It's 4 big, huge windows.
27: Well, say that instead of a wall of glass.
28: Yeah, I thought you lived in a ballet studio. What are you, Billy Joel?
27: What the hell's wrong with you?
2: So if I'm in my bed.
27: So switch your bed around, you goof.
2: And the way God intended, of course, when I'm in my bed, my head is facing north.
29: Uh-huh.
30: Crazy.
2: So if I look. To the east, I can see the television. It's on the wall over there.
29: All right.
2: But that's
26: why
2: really
26: uncomfortable.
2: Why the
26: hell do you know the direction your bed
27: what's
26: is
27: on,
26: facing?
27: Because
2: I made
27: the,
2: sure when I designed the house, that's how it
27: what's
2: worked.
27: What's on the west wall? Can you move your bed to the west wall and look east?
2: No.
27: No, but
28: what,
27: you,
28: what, do you have to face
27: asleep?
28: Mecca? Why are you doing that? Prayers
2: well,
28: on
2: first of all, you idiot. Mecca is not to the north. If you do it that way, you're going to really get lost when you go on your Hajj.
29: Sorry, you're facing Montreal, whatever it is.
27: So what does sleeping with your head facing north do for you?
26: Yeah, what does that do?
27: Because whatever it is, it's not doing it.
2: This involves levels of physics and magnets
27: that I won't understand.
26: No, this is like feng shui, and you always made fun of that and said it didn't matter.
2: People who believe in feng shui are morons. The point is...
26: But you believe you have to have your head facing north.
2: No, that was a...
28: Well, who told you that people who believe in feng shui are morons?
2: My numerologist.
29: That's the way you do it.
27: That's the way it's done, kids.
2: No, seriously, in my bed, and I have the thingy, then I have a sleep number bed, which I love, and I've got the button you press, and the bed goes up, but then if I want to watch TV, you got to turn your head 90 degrees, which
27: is it possible, if your bed didn't weigh 4 tons, can you move your bed to the west wall?
2: No, there's a door there.
28: We should get you a Lazy Susan, like one of those giant Lazy Susans that the Batmobile sits on that you can put your bed on. And
0: yeah.
28: Then you can zerf.
26: No, why can't you put, haven't you seen those things that you put at the end of your bed and the TV comes up?
27: Oh, yeah.
28: Oh, yes.
26: There are hotels that have that.
28: Yeah, get that.
26: You could, it just up. Looks like a bench at the end of your bed.
1: Because my bedroom is on a slab.
2: Slab.
29: It's on a slab.
27: Well, no, but
1: there's
27: it
1: nothing,
27: doesn't
1: there's
27: go.
1: Nothing for the bed to go into.
27: No, it
1: there's
27: doesn't,
1: no crawl space.
27: Yes. No, it goes into the...
26: It goes into the cabinet.
27: Cabinet that the cabinet...
28: At the foot of the bed.
26: At the foot of the bed.
1: I'm sure Kelly would object because it probably wouldn't match the decor.
27: And it rises out of the...
26: It's all right, so cool.
1: There's a bench there to tie your shoes. Okay, we'll move on. No, I don't like watching movies in bed. Do you?
26: Yes.
2: We all do.
27: Yeah, I'll do it every now and then. Sure. Watch football in bed. Yeah.
29: It's a great way to spend a lazy Sunday.
26: And rainy, like today.
1: I'm in a very small organization that hates breakfast in bed.
28: I'm with you.
1: Hate breakfast in bed.
28: I would prefer not. I'd rather eat at a table. Yeah.
1: Yeah.
26: What do you like?
1: I like coffee at a table with...
26: In another place.
27: Out there.
26: Not at your home.
27: No, coffee doesn't exist at his house.
1: I do not make coffee at my house.
27: It's out
26: there. So you have to go get coffee somewhere.
1: I enjoy that every Saturday, every Sunday. The girls and I, we typically go get
26: But you won't drink it in the car.
1: I don't like drinking in the car or drinking coffee while I'm walking. These are perfectly reasonable things. See, we live in a culture in which everything is rushed.
27: Really?
1: When you have coffee, you want to
27: you
1: sit.
27: You honestly think this is all reasonable?
1: Yeah.
27: Your behavior.
28: Yeah. One of my favorite
26: things. What are you
28: going
26: to do when it's freezing and you can't go get your coffee?
1: I can get my coffee. They have a door.
26: Yeah, but you can't sit inside.
1: Yeah. Well, get in the car, drive somewhere, and drink my coffee.
27: Wait a minute. All right. If you don't like your coffee as you're walking, you don't like your coffee in the car, where do you drink your coffee?
26: I know.
1: Well,
26: where?
1: I put it in the car, and then I drive somewhere and then sit down and enjoy it.
2: So you walk in another establishment with somebody
26: where
2: else's
26: are you
2: coffee.
26: To?
27: Okay, wait a minute. I think I'm getting a beat on it. Hang on. So you get your coffee. Something? You don't like to drink it at Starbucks either, right? Or wherever you're getting it.
1: Oh, I used to, but you can't anymore.
28: Okay.
26: Well, you can, but you take a chance.
1: Yeah, right. You know, you've got...
28: you're a gambling man?
1: Typhoid Annie walks in, you know, with surrounded by a mist of boogers. No.
27: Is there a market for where you go and just drink your coffee?
1: No.
27: Is that a possible?
28: Why don't you open up a place called Tom's,
27: right?
28: And it's just where people can go and sit. And
27: they
28: can either take a phone call, or they can enjoy a coffee that they got somewhere else, or they can judge anybody else that's in there.
27: But no food.
1: Oh, yeah, we could have like a big screen, and as people would walk in, you'd rate them.
28: Yes.
1: And say, like, oh, table two, how about this dork?
28: Yeah.
1: And people would, that'd be good.
27: That'd be the question every
1: now,
27: time.
1: Today,
26: understand you make no sense.
28: He likes what he likes. He doesn't have to make sense.
26: But it doesn't, I can't figure out where you're drinking your coffee.
1: What day is today, Christy?
26: Today is Thursday.
1: So my place is open. I'll go visit with my friend.
26: Yes.
27: Are you going to get the cookies?
1: My friend Nick.
26: Yes.
1: Who doesn't realize that I have no friends.
27: Get the Nick cookies.
1: He's all I've got.
27: That's a lot of pressure.
1: I told
27: on
1: you
27: Nick.
1: About Nick, that lovely bottle of wine that Willie and I got you.
26: Yes, it's wonderful.
1: Nick got that. Nick is my wine guy, but I don't drink wine.
26: So when you buy wine for others,
27: wait
26: I get
27: a minute.
26: It.
27: Once again, hold on. You have a wine guy.
1: Check, Nick.
27: Right? You don't like wine.
1: That's correct.
27: Anybody else want to jump in here?
1: No, when I want a gift, I'll tell Nick and he'll pick out. I just bought a case of wine from him.
26: So I want to know, when you go see Nick and you get your coffee, do you stand there and drink your coffee while you're talking to Nick?
1: Absolutely not.
28: You'll take it, but sometimes you'll take it back home?
1: Yeah, or bring it over here, go to the shack.
28: So there you go.
27: Has he ever done what's wrong with the coffee? Why aren't you drinking the coffee? Does he?
1: Because you can't drink it there.
26: Why?
1: Because it's closed.
27: Because it's what?
29: Closed.
26: Oh my God.
29: You know, you guys, we're treating him like he's crazy, and we keep asking the questions. We are the crazy ones. This is entirely on us at this point.
27: Maybe so, yeah. Maybe you got 20/20 vision. We're all nearsighted.
26: Yes.
27: I don't know.
28: All I know, one of my favorite things to do on the weekend is to wake up and make the coffee. I like making coffee.
26: Me too.
28: Coffee
26: I grind the beans, and it's like a thing.
28: That's you're way ahead of I am.
26: Oh.
28: Me there.
1: What are you doing, like boiling water in Sanka?
28: The cup in the Keurig.
27: I thought you had a pour over or a press or something, don't
28: no,
27: you?
28: No.
27: Okay.
1: Do you have real cream?
28: No, I take my coffee.
1: What's the point?
28: I take my coffee black.
1: Oh, do you know?
28: Yeah.
1: Mm-hmm. Really? Is he not supporting the dairy farmers?
26: Oh, my gosh.
28: Trust me, I support them other ways.
1: I take it all back. I'll go visit today. I got it in my schedule. I'll go over there and get...
26: Yes?
27: Oh, not the dairy farmers, but
26: no,
27: Nick.
26: No, to see Nick. Mm-hmm. Does Nick know you're coming?
1: Well,
28: He knows now.
27: Man, yeah. I hope Nick's listening and staring at the radio saying, I'm his only friend. I need him to do that.
28: Knowing Tom, everybody there is Nick, meaning it doesn't matter who's behind the counter. Hey, Nick.
27: Josh. Hi, Nicky. Good to see you.
29: Michael is Nick. Christina is Nick some days.
28: Right.
29: Whoever he wants is Nick.
27: And the people, here he comes again. Everybody be prepared to answer to Nick. Here we go.
1: But also, now that you've been so mean,
26: yes.
1: Nick is the guy that has the cookies.
27: I just said, get the cookies. Like 5 minutes ago, I said, get the cookies.
26: He did say that.
1: Nick has the cookies. Okay.
27: Get all the cookies and get brownies for Jerkhead over there.
1: He doesn't always have the brownies.
29: Ace likes the brownies, and I like the chocolate chip salted ones that we've only got one time. They're delicious.
1: That's downtown. That's a different person.
27: No, get the
28: Walgreens. That's the other Nick.
26: Where's Nick? Huh? I thought Nick was downtown.
1: Nick is the place I sent you to a couple days ago.
27: Well,
1: By that trail I told
27: who's
1: you.
27: Who's downtown?
26: Oh, that's right.
28: I have a question. Who's listening?
27: That is a great question. Well, I asked it an hour ago.
28: Even Nick turned it off.
27: Nick loves our show.
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0: When you become a Bob and Tom VIP member, you get more and less.
3: Wait, what? Which one is it? More or less?
0: It's both. VIP members get more stuff to hear and less commercials not to hear.
3: So Bob and Tom VIP is a good deal?
0: Yeah, more or less.
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1: Look at what I got, Billy. It's the latest Rock Band controller set.
2: Oh, boy. Is it the Beatles?
1: Nope. It's even better. It's one of the loudest rock bands of all time.
2: Oh, is it the new Metallica controller set?
1: No. This is better than Metallica.
2: Better than Metallica? Awesome.
1: Open it up.
2: Hey, it's all busted up.
1: That's right, Billy. It's the new Rock Band tribute to The Who.
2: The Who? It's all broken. These instruments don't work anymore.
1: Yep, it's exact replicas of the instruments The Who smashed up in the 60s. Looky here. This is half of a genuine Gibson SG headstock, just like Pete Townsend's.
2: Well, so exactly what does it do?
1: It makes this awesome noise when you bang it into things. Watch this!
2: So, can I play Pinball Wizard or My Generation with it?
1: Not anymore, you can't! Show's over, Billy! There won't be an encore with these instruments. Look! The whole drum kit is in bits! Pretty cool, huh?
2: I guess so. See you later, Dad. I think I'm just going to go outside and play baseball or something. Maybe go ride my bike around for a while.
1: Not so fast, Billy. I've got another surprise for you. Grab that box over there.
2: Oh, boy. I hope it's the Beatles Rock Band set.
1: Nah. Open it up.
2: Ouch. It's hot. There's smoke coming out of the box. Dad?
1: That's right, Billy. It's the Jimi Hendrix Monterey Pop Guitar Controller.
2: Oh, my gosh. Dad, this is on fire. It's on fire, Dad. Don't you notice that?
1: Of course it's on fire. This is a special limited edition. It comes with a left-handed Fender Stratocaster guitar controller, a can of Ronson lighter fluid, and a full book of matches.
3: Yeah.
1: And look, Billy, there's a psychedelic headband you can wear while you're playing. Pretty groovy, huh?
2: This is on fire. I mean, why would you give this to me?
1: Yeah, purple haze. Oh, through my brain. Having fun, Billy?
2: I can't see anything through all this smoke. I'm calling 911.
0: Jimi Hendrix and The Who Rock Band controller sets. They're fun for the whole family. But don't just take my word for it. Here's Pete Townsend from The Who to tell you more.
3: Pete?
0: I say, here's Pete Townsend to tell you more. Hey, Pete, you're on.
4: What? Oh, hello. I'm Pete Townsend. Go get your Guitar Hero controller. Don't get fooled again by cheap imitators. Look for the Bob and Tom Endo logo on the box. Get one today.
0: Oh, thanks, Pete. It's the Bob and Tom.
4: I'm Pete Townsend. Go get your
0: guitar. Thank you, Pete. We're done.
4: What?
0: It's over.
4: What?
0: Pete, you're done. It's over.
4: It ain't over.
3: Uh-huh.
4: We still got a couple more farewell tours to do.
0: No. I said you're done recording.
4: A dumb accordion?
0: Yeah, that's right, you wanker. Brilliant. That's exactly right. I called you a dumb accordion.
4: Oh, we're done recording, eh? Right, I'm off.
0: Bloody hell. Get your Bob and Tom Indo Rock Band controllers today. Available everywhere other fake products are sold.
4: What?
5: You don't say we didn't warn you.
6: I'm warning you, don't do that.
5: There's laughter ahead.
7: I should be having a better time if this is a part.
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3: Now, this is a romantic song that my dad used to sing to my mom back when they were courting. 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
1: Oh no, this is worse than hell. It's Whiskeyville.
2: Whiskeyville,
1: right?
2: USA.
1: Oh no.
3: Hi, Bob.
1: Hi, Doc.
3: Okay, right, I'll tell you a story.
1: Alrighty.
3: About my golf club.
1: About your golf club?
3: Yeah, I was a member of a golf club in Whiskeyville.
1: Oh, you're talking about a 3-iron or something.
3: No.
1: Okay.
3: Yep. Mm-hmm. The Whiskeyville Country Club.
1: I see.
3: Yeah, it was a big wheel out there.
1: Is that right?
3: Yeah, this is a story about the golf pro at the club.
1: Mm-hmm.
3: Ernie Whiskey.
1: Frontier golf pro, right?
3: That's right.
1: I see.
3: Yeah, we used to have a lot of fun out there in the golf course. One problem, we had this dog, this horny big dog out there. I tell you, many a time I'd have to walk out of the kitchen with a big bucket of water and throw it from that dog. Anyway,
1: okay.
3: This is a story about Ernie Whiskey.
1: Mm-hmm.
3: He was given a lesson one day to one of the very attractive ladies at our country club.
1: Mm-hmm.
3: And he was showing her how to drive a golf ball.
1: I see.
3: And he was standing behind her. He put his arms around her and showed her how to grab the club. While he was doing this, he looked down, noticed that his fly was open. He immediately reached down, of course, and zipped up his pants.
1: Mm-hmm.
3: And he finished that, you know, golf lesson, showed her how to swing that club. When he tried to walk away, he found that he was caught with his zipper in the back of her skirt.
1: Uh-oh.
3: So this woman and Ernie were sort of stuck together. Well, they couldn't get it apart, so they figured they'd better walk back to the clubhouse. So Ernie Whiskey said, "Look, I got an idea. You start with your left foot, and then I'll start with my left foot. We'll walk step by step back to the clubhouse and get some help." So there they were walking, him glued to her, step by step to the clubhouse, and this big dog jumps out from behind a bush and throws a bucket of water at him. That's a true tale of golfing in the Old West. Oh, yeah.
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2: Welcome back to the Bob and Tom Show.
1: Hello.
2: We have Christy Lee over at the Bob and Tom News Desk, coming off of a charity golf outing. You didn't say, how did you shoot? Did you get a chance to hit any?
4: I didn't get to shoot much. Wow. I hit just about 3 shots. That was it.
1: 3?
4: Yeah.
1: What were you doing?
4: I was...
1: drinking?
4: Yeah.
2: I was
4: taken.
2: Referring to golf shots, not that kind.
4: Well, I had my picture taken with all the foursomes.
1: I got you.
4: Okay. Talked to everybody. Mm-hmm. I was stationed at
2: clothed?
4: Yes, I was clothed.
2: Oh, okay.
4: Although there was one minor
1: that would,
4: incident.
1: You know, a lot of people get their photographs with people when they play in golf tournaments, and they always end up at the bottom of a box somewhere.
4: Yeah.
1: You do it naked, I guarantee that goes up on the television.
4: Well, there was one that won't end up.
5: There was up on the television?
1: Oh, yeah, right up
2: Yeah, that'll
1: there.
2: Be somebody's wallpaper.
5: There was one.
2: Hey, nice Beavage. Where's
5: there
2: that?
5: Was
2: oh,
5: one.
2: It's a golf tournament.
4: A couple
1: Beavage.
4: Of gentlemen.
1: Beavage.
5: There was one minor incident.
2: What was the incident?
4: A couple of gentlemen, a son-in-law and a father-in-law, right?
1: Yeah.
4: Okay. Had a bet during the NFL season.
1: Mm,
4: One was an Oakland Raider fan, I believe. The other was a Green Bay Packer fan.
1: Right.
4: And whomever lost had to apparently kiss my behind. So they came up to
2: now, did were you in on this? I mean, did they?
1: You know, it's amazing, Bob, when you're at a golf course. I know, but I've made up a lot of stuff on a golf course before.
5: Yeah, exactly.
1: You know, that one takes the cake, I think.
4: I have been doing this for a lot of years and never.
2: That's a new
5: and
2: one.
5: You believe them?
1: Yeah. Mm-hmm.
4: Had so, I heard this.
1: So someone had to.
4: So we took a photograph of what appears to be.
1: Oh, this will be on
4: this guy.
1: The internet before you know
2: this guy
1: it.
2: Kissing you. And
4: yeah. Uh-huh. It was no,
2: this is
4: funny.
2: This one is fully clothed.
4: Obviously. Oh, yes. I was totally clothed.
1: Oh, you were?
4: Oh, yeah.
2: Now, was he?
1: Darn.
2: Was that part
4: yes,
2: of the bet?
4: Totally
2: okay.
4: He?
2: I wasn't there for
4: that. I don't know what golf outings you're going to, but I've never gone to one where people start getting undressed.
2: Oh, I've been to one where a guy who threw a no-hitter took off his pants and
1: I've
2: was mooning
1: I've been to one
2: across.
1: Where there were girls around the green who
4: were
5: totally you could putt undressed. Into their
2: All right, that's not necessary.
4: No.
2: Put it this way.
1: Where'd the golf ball go?
5: Oh, wait a minute. Remember, he looked at me and said, that's not necessary.
1: That. But.
5: But go ahead, Tom. Yeah.
2: At that tournament, they didn't call the balls titleist. I'll let you.
1: Yeah, it's not a long eye.
2: So, so this guy had to. Was he the Raider fan? I'm assuming.
4: Yes, I believe he was.
1: Okay. Yeah. Mm-hmm.
2: So he's a Raider fan, and he lives in Wisconsin.
4: Yeah, that's rough, isn't it?
2: Yeah, that's got to be rough.
5: Anything but a Packer fan up there, and you're.
4: There was a guy wearing a Cubs hat up there. I couldn't believe it. You know, the Brewers are doing pretty well, I guess, and
1: so are the Cubs.
4: Yeah, I know, but you still.
1: Cubs
4: you know,
1: swept the White Sox
4: Wisconsin
1: this weekend.
4: Wisconsin is very loyal to their
6: No, they're
4: teams.
6: Packers. I've been to Brewers games where most people are wearing Packers gear.
4: Mm-hmm. That's true.
1: Sure.
6: Yeah. They give away free T-shirts of Packers if you sign up for the credit card in Brewers Stadium a couple of years ago when I was there.
2: Mm. So how was the case?
6: And I was wondering, why do people want a Packers shirt?
1: Mm-hmm.
6: And then I didn't remember.
5: No, you were wondering
6: Wisconsin.
5: what the finance rate was. On
6: the actually, kind of was. I was like, well, that's a pretty good deal. 0% for 12 months.
2: That's
4: 12 months.
6: Can I transfer over my student loans? This sounds perfect.
1: Yeah, absolutely.
2: That's the voice of comedian John Garrett. We should point out that you are a graduate of the University of Notre Dame.
6: Yes.
4: And he's not Catholic.
2: That actually came up in my commencement speech.
5: He's not on the football team.
1: Notre Dame, or the fact that John went to Notre Dame?
2: No, everybody. I was referencing Notre Dame as something I was talking about. I was talking about the importance of failure in life.
1: Mm-hmm.
6: Yeah,
2: I think it's very important to fail at things.
6: Definitely,
2: I think people will remember their failures and they'll learn from them. I can remember my failures much more than my successes.
1: What? Can you allow more than three failures in your life?
2: Sure.
5: Man, I hope so.
2: Absolutely.
6: After that, I think. You got a problem.
2: and I said that a failure is not fatal.
1: Uh-huh. Yeah. I mean, no, it's not.
5: Because
2: if it were,
5: we'd all be
2: could I make my point? If failure is not fatal, if it were, Notre Dame football wouldn't be televised anymore.
6: One year.
2: I'm just saying.
5: It's going to be longer than that.
2: But the failure will it'll bring returns down the road. I'm not being negative.
6: Yes.
2: Trying to make a positive point.
6: It cleans out the bandwagon fans. So if you see somebody wearing Notre Dame, then they're diehard. So
1: there you go.
2: Did you ever see the movie Rudy?
6: Sure. Absolutely.
2: Yeah. You keep a copy of it and you travel with it just in case.
6: I don't travel with it, but it is.
2: Because you meet
6: a
2: woman,
6: movie.
2: you can take her back to her place and, hey, you want to watch Rudy?
6: We do have to watch Rudy. If she doesn't shed a tear during Rudy, then
2: what's the Ned Beatty line when they're driving to the
7: this
2: game?
7: This is the most glorious sight these eyes have ever seen. Wow.
2: If you find someone who doesn't start to throw up a little bit when that happens, you better stop dating them. I'm sorry.
6: No problem.
2: So you, John Garrett, once again, you're an accountant, former accountant. Now a stand-up comedian. I assume you don't get political in your act.
6: I do a couple of slight pokes.
2: I think your politics.
6: I mean,
2: don't run the same as most comedians.
6: The couple of bits that I've done this morning, you know, about the bumper stickers and stuff like that. And it's funny because a lot of comedians will just get up there and, like Carlin was saying, I mean, they'll just rail George Bush, which is blatantly obvious. I mean, like by now, that's like, you know, making fun of a handicapped person
1: fish
6: or something along those lines. You know, where it's like,
1: fish
6: in a barrel. And so. But it's really funny because that's what a lot of people want to hear when they go to comedy clubs. Yeah. But when I do one little small poke, I mean, it's not even a rant by any means.
1: Mm-hmm.
6: People up in arms, and after the show, they want to talk to me about politics. And I'm like, we're at a comedy show. Like, we're here to laugh and be entertained. But I just felt that it's right that somebody represent the other side a little
1: sure.
6: bit.
1: Oh, well,
6: but okay. I mean, you know, we're not here to talk politics and I'm not here to change people's minds. You know,
2: no, I'm not, indeed, I just was
6: well, not,
2: just
6: I mean, curious. On the show, but even at a comedy show, I mean, who cares? You know, mm-hmm. we're just here to laugh. And,
1: I agree.
6: And there's hopefully
2: there are certain
6: people,
2: topics you don't want people to bring up because they get, you know, it just gets everyone to this. Yeah. It's all bad and people.
6: Right, exactly. So I just.
2: Although the Notre Dame football season was so bad last season that.
6: Right.
2: They'd bring up the whole altar boy thing just to change the subject.
6: Right. And what I'd like is for us to bring it up every 5 minutes. That would be perfect.
2: See, now that's a joke, you see.
1: Uh-huh.
6: I know.
2: But it'll be.
5: I
6: can laugh at
5: nice.
2: So what I'm doing is I'm making a point about.
6: Right.
2: Not about you personally. No.
6: No, no.
2: Christy, why are you looking at me? It was a joke, okay?
5: Talk about them kissing your butt on the golf course again.
4: They didn't.
2: Do we have a picture?
1: Uh-huh.
5: No, I don't believe you.
4: I didn't.
5: I think they did.
1: I'm sure there's a picture somewhere.
4: No, one guy did. But, I mean, he didn't really, but it looks like
5: he did.
4: No,
5: so,
4: he didn't touch me.
2: Mm-hmm. Oh, so it's just one of those photographs where it looks like it's...
4: Mm-hmm. Yeah.
2: I see. But did they have to give you the whole story to explain why he had to get down on his knees?
4: Yes, they did.
1: Oh, yeah. Mm-hmm.
5: And where is the picture that it looks like he's kissing your butt?
4: Why is it on our page? Actually, it was taken on a an old-fashioned regular camera.
5: Film camera?
1: You mean one with film?
4: Yes.
1: Oh, my.
6: You were in Appleton, Wisconsin.
1: Oh, my.
4: Yes, I was.
5: Where's the film?
2: Well, so you didn't putt for everybody or something?
4: No. I was going to, but then it just...
5: How many beers you have?
4: What?
5: I asked
4: you. I only had two.
5: Now, is that...
1: Per hole.
4: No, that's
5: now, is that your standard
2: golf hole?
4: Bob, I stayed on the same hole.
5: Wow.
4: That's been traveled to me.
5: So is that six or?
1: Hey, your stance is too wide. Where are we going here?
5: Is that hold your on. Standard answer mm-hmm. on the tour when I ask you how many drinks you've had? Or?
4: No, I honestly had two.
1: Okay.
4: That was it.
1: Sure.
5: You're a very good liar.
4: I'm lying.
1: There's a lot of lying on the golf course.
4: I'm not lying.
6: Yeah,
1: you know,
6: right.
1: Kind of like that. Oakland Raider bet.
4: Met a guy who is a big game hunter.
2: Sure.
1: What was game. He trying to bag yesterday?
5: I'm a radio personality.
8: I'm Chrissy, I'm a big game hunter. Watch this.
1: You guys go with it, all right?
2: Was he wearing a pith helmet?
4: No.
5: Did he have a pith knife? Ask me what a pith knife is.
1: What is a pith knife?
8: Oh, it'll cut the pith out of
1: it. It will?
8: Yeah.
4: He's a very fun guy. He was a really nice man. But he, how many people do you know that have, taken down an 11-foot alligator?
1: Oh, I don't know.
2: How'd that come up in conversation?
5: I still don't
4: A friend of mine was keeping me company at the 12th hole, if you will. And he said, I know this guy coming up. He is a big game hunter. And he asked him about his alligator. So, of course, you know.
1: You know, I usually big game hunters, you know, go for elephants and lions and bears.
4: Oh, Bob, he's done everything. He had a wild boar with a spear that he made or something. I mean, this guy was pretty incredible.
1: Yeah, what's furry and can't get through a revolving door?
5: I don't know, Bob. What's furry and can't get through?
1: A wild boar with an arrow through its head.
4: All right, I was intrigued.
5: Hey, Bob, speaking of Notre Dame, what's black and white and can't get through a revolving door?
1: A nun with a javelin in her head.
5: That's right.
2: Uh-huh. You know, that's a joke.
4: Oh, you
2: I'm not
4: guys
2: suggesting it. So does this guy have a bumper sticker on his car saying, ask me about my alligator?
5: There was a lot going on the golf course yesterday, wasn't there?
1: Did he have a ask me about my alligator story?
4: No,
6: yeah, if
4: he
6: somebody
4: didn't.
6: Says ask me about my alligator, I'm not going to ask.
4: He's a great, he's a funny party guy. He was great.
5: Oh, but most big game hunters are.
4: Sure.
5: They are party monsters.
4: I hope he's listening.
6: I bet he's an accountant. I bet
4: no,
6: he is.
4: No, he's not an accountant.
5: Did he say stuff like jolly good and...
4: No, but he will now.
5: Big game hunters.
1: Hip, hip.
2: Did he wear those Teddy Roosevelt, what are they called, pince-nez clip-on?
1: Yeah, they look like knickers, yeah.
2: What are those called?
4: No.
2: Yeah.
6: Knickers on your nose?
1: No, the writing things. The writing.
5: Yes, pants. Pants. Knickers.
1: Well, I prefer Necros.
5: Yes. And boots. Mm-hmm. Strap boots. Yes.
1: Yes.
5: Pip, pip. I'm a big game hunter.
1: I'll get that. Bob and Tom show.
9: What the hell is all this?
2: Sorry, Jumbo.
5: Don't you know all the big game hunters, Jumbo?
9: I got two words for you. What the hell is?
1: Oh, sorry.
2: That's four words, isn't it?
1: Wow. Yeah.
9: Whatever, okay. Man. I'm tired of hearing about it. I mean, I don't mind you big game hunters like, hey, let's go out and find a vintage copy of Monopoly.
1: Yeah.
9: Big game hunter.
1: Uh-huh.
9: These ass bags running around with big old elephant guns.
1: Yeah, that's not good, is it?
4: I think he's bagged an elephant.
9: You know it's a bad day when they name a gun after you.
1: Amen.
5: That's true.
9: Hey, Christy, you ever thought about bagging an elephant, baby?
4: No, I haven't. Mm-hmm. Not
1: that's
4: once.
1: That's what I thought. All right.
9: Well, how about getting an elephant in the sack?
4: No,
1: thanks,
4: not
1: Jumbo.
4: Once.
9: Hey, listen, give me a...
2: How about one in the...
4: No.
2: Never mind.
1: Hey.
9: How about if I go out and find a big game hunter gun, and we go out and do a little one-on-one?
1: Whoa, look at that.
9: Let's see how he likes it then.
1: Yeah, but you don't have thumbs.
9: Well, it's going to have to be a really big trigger.
1: I guess so.
9: You know what I'm saying? But I can't wait to get his head mounted on my wall so I can... go pointing at it going, yes, I bagged him back in the Outback several years ago.
2: Outback Steakhouse.
1: Outback Steakhouse, yeah.
9: Oh, I could go for some
1: blooming
2: onion.
1: Oh,
2: me too. Hey, listen, we have to take a break.
1: Look at that.
2: Thank you, Jumbo the
5: Elephant.
2: What
5: other lines were used on you yesterday?
2: We'll have to get back to that
1: good
2: when
1: ones,
2: we return.
1: Huh?
2: We're going to take a short break. Come right back. This is the Bob and Tom Show.
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15: Right, this is Ian St. Ian, and as usual, Rock Minute is sponsored by Gibson & Marshall. If you don't play Gibson & Marshall, you're a wanker! Right, now, I've got with me in the studio one of the legends in the music business. This guy has sold more records than Metallica, and he's known and loved around the world. Ladies and gentlemen, it's Barney the Dinosaur. Right.
1: What?
15: Barney, I understand you're kicking off a 60-city tour. You got to be excited to be back on the road.
16: Oh, sure I am. I love the road. The road loves me. And it's just wonderful to see all of my little fans again. Super-de-doofer.
15: I can't believe I'm talking to a Muppet.
16: Why, I'm not a Muppet.
15: Shut up, you wanker. Who'd I piss off this time? Just tell me and I'll fix it. If I gotta kiss some bloody ass, I'll kiss it. Just don't make me interview Muppets.
16: I have an idea.
15: Yeah, what's that, wanker?
16: Since I make millions and millions and millions of dollars, it would be no trouble at all to hire someone to snuff your limey ass while you sleep. Pop, pop, pop. Three slugs from a .22 into your brain pan. You'll be worm food and no one would ever suspect me. So lose the attitude and do the interview.
15: Right. Yeah, I could do that.
16: Good manners are very important.
15: Right. Hasn't it been a while since you've been on the road? Wasn't there a spot of nastiness out there last time?
16: That's true. My last couple of tours have ended in disaster. On the Jurassic Jerk tour, I tried to capture some of the raw visual energy of a Kiss concert. I use lots of flash pots, exploding amps, flame geysers, and firewalls.
15: The audience must have loved it.
16: Actually, they wet themselves, then pelted the stage with pacifiers. And I had to cut my Extinct As I Wanna Be tour short because of a drug scandal. Two roadies and my entire horn section were busted.
15: Really? Was it, what, heroin?
16: No, they were eating paste.
15: Right, that's it. I'm not listening to this crap. I don't need this job.
16: Pop, pop, pop. You'll never see it coming.
15: I mean, too bad. I know paste is a real bastard habit to kick. It's like having a monkey stuck to your back.
16: Yes, but we've put it all behind us. Rehearsals have been awesome.
15: Right. Who's your opening act?
16: Butthole Surfers!
15: Well, I think we're just about out of time. Thank bloody Christ.
16: Would you like to hear my set list?
15: No!
16: We'll open with Snacking on Healthy Food, followed with Brushing My Teeth, Me and My Teddy, and the reggae version of Hippity Hop to the Barbershop.
15: Sounds great. How do you know if they want an encore? These little rugrats can't be packing lighters.
16: No! Fire is dangerous. To call us back out, the kids just hold up their finger with a booger on the end of it.
15: That's it. Time's up. Get out of here, Micah.
16: I love you. You love me.
15: Right, knock it off. No singing.
16: Bye-bye, boys and girls.
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0: The Bob and Tom Show. Like a screen door on a submarine. Well-meaning, but pointless.
17: They got laws in strip clubs in this country where some of them you can't be naked. You have to wear something called pasties, which is these little things that just cover your nipples.
1: Right.
17: Okay, now, who does this appease? I mean, who does this appeal? Who hates strip clubs? Oh, but you're covering your nipples? In that case, go ahead. Dance away. Morally, I have no problem with that. No. These sanctimonious soccer moms that are complaining are going to be mad no matter what you do because they've never been laid right and they want to ruin your good time. But secondly, and more importantly, is how the hell is this sexy? I mean, what is a breast without a nipple? Oh my God. I'm telling you guys right now. You took home a girl and she took off her bra and she didn't have any nipples. You would hit her with a shovel. Okay? It's an alien. You would call the cops because there's a mutant in your house who can steal your soul for Army of the Undead. You know what? I want to go to a strip club and not see nudity. Then maybe I can drink a non-alcoholic beer, get a temporary tattoo, and drink some decaf coffee, and have some fat-free ice cream, and watch some scrambled porn, and then maybe...
2: Joining us in the studio, a very funny guy.
5: Where have you been all my life?
2: He's the cowboy comedian.
5: Look at him.
18: He's, Six Gun Smith.
2: Augie Smith.
5: Six guns a-blazing.
19: Love what you heard.
5: 1936,
19: the
5: Beatles, that's all.
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1: Hey, good morning.
2: Thanks very much for joining us. Christy Lee is at her post at the news desk. Christy, you were talking a little bit about the Grammys.
4: Yeah, the Red Hot Chili Peppers were the biggest rock winner overall. While the Police reunion got underway at last night's 49th annual Grammy Awards in Los Angeles.
1: Yes. They should let the guys do at least two songs.
4: Oh, by the way, yeah. I'll let them sing a little bit so you can at least hear them.
20: Roxanne.
1: Yes.
20: You don't have to put on a red light.
1: Is a tour to follow?
2: That's the rumor.
1: All right.
4: Well, that's not a rumor, Bob or Tom.
1: No.
4: They will officially announce the reunion tour today at the Whiskey A Go-Go in Hollywood. The press conference, which will also feature the band playing a few more songs, will be telecast live on VH1 Classic at 2 o'clock Eastern Time.
2: Cool.
4: This will be the trio's first tour in 23 years. Now.
21: By the way, congratulations to the Office television show. Phyllis got married last week.
1: Mm-hmm.
21: And Kevin's band, Scrantonicity. They're a Police tribute band.
1: They're a cover band, but they don't do them very well.
2: Scrantonicity.
21: They will play
2: a knockoff of Synchronicity.
21: They will play an occasional Sting song. They're all Police.
1: Oh, yeah.
21: I don't want them to get lost in the shuffle.
1: Mm-hmm.
4: The Peppers won 4 Grammys, grabbing Best Rock Album, Best Boxed or Special Limited Edition Package for Stadium Arcadium, while Danny California was named Best Rock Song and Best Rock Performance by a Duo or Group with Vocal. They performed last night.
20: Well, I know that I really can't go to the well once more. Time to decide on when this killing me with, well, really
4: he's hot.
21: Yeah.
4: Yes. Here they are accepting their Grammys.
22: Thanks, everybody. Love to all, goodwill and peace and love to every living thing.
2: Flea, ladies and gentlemen.
22: It means so much to all of us that our music connects with so many people. Thank you to each and every one of you.
4: That's enough.
1: All right.
4: The most
2: those are kind of nice speeches.
1: See, they didn't start mentioning
2: names. They didn't
1: names.
2: Get up and read.
1: Yeah.
2: I want to thank Larry Gleason. Mm-hmm.
1: Yeah.
2: Phil Simons, every human being I've ever met.
4: Uh-huh. It was also
2: of every faith and creed.
5: Well,
4: it was also a clean sweep.
5: Not everyone, not every faith, but mostly. Yeah.
4: It was also a clean sweep for the Dixie Chicks. About 4 years after their criticism of President Bush nearly derailed their career, the country trio were the darlings of the Grammys. They won each of the 5 categories in which they were nominated.
23: Well, to quote the great Simpsons. A lot of people just turn their TVs off right now. I'm very sorry about that.
1: I did.
24: It's a very strange place to be sometimes.
4: Why is the phone
24: without
4: ringing?
24: A genre necessarily, but I think
1: it's probably a call. Morning, Bob and Tom Show.
2: Oh, hey, Larry.
25: Larry Gig. Oh, the Dixie Chicks are cute, aren't they?
1: Oh, yeah.
25: I think they're going to use the award for a salt lick. I don't know, that one girl's face. A little wrong.
4: Man.
1: Yeah.
25: Hey, is it a federal law that every award show must have an appearance by Mary J. What's her name?
4: Blige.
25: Queen Latifah. Mm-hmm.
4: She was a big. It was a big night for her. She won 3 awards.
25: Big night, man. Mm-hmm. I'll tell you, it's big. I tell you what, Al Gore. Did you see him out there? They took the rock and roll aficionado, didn't they, to present the best rock album? Al Gore presents Stadium Arcadium for the Red Hot Chili Peppers.
4: Peppers.
25: That's my favorite band, by the way. Name.
2: Peppers. Huh?
4: It's Peppers.
25: Peppers. Peppers.
4: Yes.
25: Oh. John, you know Al. You know Al's pumped up a little bit when he stands next to Queen Latifah and looks small. What's big? I mean, God, I am so drunk this morning.
4: Yes.
25: You know what?
1: What?
25: Well, who was the pirate that came out and sang? I think you're crazy.
1: Oh yeah, I saw that.
25: What is it? What is it? I missed that. I'm sorry. Him just getting off the plane and coming out there and singing like that.
1: Mm-hmm.
25: I didn't know Charles Barkley could sing that well. That's
1: it was
25: amazing.
1: Gnarls.
4: Who?
2: Gnarls Barkley.
25: Oh, Gnarls Barkley.
4: That's a band. Yes,
25: you know, back to the Bee Gees. Do they look like the Bee Gees? Do the Dixie Chicks look like the Bee Gees in drag?
1: Wow.
25: Is that what I'm thinking? Mm-hmm. I don't know.
1: Mm-hmm.
25: I do like the best names, the Chamillionaire. Love that.
1: Mm-hmm.
25: And Crazy Bone with a K.
1: Mm-hmm.
25: I'm using that from now on. Don't you think?
1: Oh, yeah.
25: Yeah, Crazy Bone Larry, Crazy Bone King.
2: That'll give you some credibility.
25: Later, we're going to talk about the talking urinal cakes. I don't know if you've heard that story.
4: What? Yes, we have talking urinal cakes coming up in the news. I wanted to get through the Grammy stuff, and then we'll get to that.
25: There's no reason to get all pissy about it, Christy.
2: I've never heard of talking.
3: Sorry? Christy, back off.
2: I've never heard of talking urinal cakes. I just wanted to know.
25: See, I tied in the urinal. I got to go.
2: Bye, Larry. Okay. They have talking urinal cakes, and I don't know about this.
4: Yes.
3: I love that Gnarls Barkley CD.
4: I do, too.
1: You do?
4: That's very good. Let's just hear from Peter Frampton, because he did win a Grammy finally, and we love him. He's a friend of the show.
6: 30 years ago, I got nominated for another record, and I didn't get that one as the pop star. And today, I thank you very much for this as the musician.
4: Mm-hmm. He won Best Instrumental Pop Album for Fingerprints, so congratulations to Peter Frampton.
3: Is there a nicer guy on the planet?
4: No.
3: Peter Frampton,
4: no.
3: Sammy Hagar?
4: Man, I don't think so. And Jimmy Carter won a Grammy as well.
1: What? Jimmy Carter?
4: Yep, he became the second former American
3: MacArthur Park.
4: President to win a Grammy. He was honored in the spoken word category for the audiobook of his bestseller, Our Endangered Values, America's Moral Crisis.
3: Now, what did they do? I guess they do. I've never listened to an audio book.
4: Okay, Go won a Grammy for their treadmill video.
3: Or read a book. But
1: you've never heard
3: listened to a book on tape?
1: Oh, they're great.
3: They actually just read the book to you, right?
1: Yeah. It depends. Sometimes they hire an actor to do it.
3: How long would that take?
2: Some of them
1: A good book is about three to four hours.
2: Some of them are 30 hours.
3: Yeah. I like that David McCullough. I like his voice. Truman or something.
2: Sometimes they have actors do them. Often the author will do it. Typically, that's the one thing to avoid if you see read by the author, unless the author is an actor. Some of them can be very painful.
1: Snoozer.
2: Yeah.
4: Johnny Lang won a Grammy.
2: All right.
4: So did John Bon Jovi. Johnny Lang won a Grammy for Best Rock Gospel Album.
3: Did you see John Bon Jovi's new cologne ad?
1: I did not.
3: It's very cool. It's for
1: Bon Jovi.
3: Kenneth Cole.
4: Bon Jovi.
3: Smell like Richie Sambora. Bon Jovi.
4: He smells like Denise Richards.
2: I'd like to have that for lunch. Actually,
3: yeah. I'd pull that down around my ears. I don't know about you guys.
2: Could you switch gears? I want to hear about urinal cakes that talk. That's
4: Santa Fe, New Mexico. New Mexico's taken its fight against drunken driving to men's restrooms around the state and has ordered 500 talking urinal cakes that will deliver a recorded anti-DWI message to bar and restaurant patrons make one last pit stop before getting behind the wheel.
2: Does it tell you what your blood alcohol level is?
4: No, but the top of the device features the state DWI slogan, "You drink, you drive, you lose." Some Albuquerque bars install the devices this week, and the state transportation department plans to distribute them to Santa Fe bars and restaurants as well as establishments in Farmington. Good morning, Farmington.
2: I guess it's good that you're already peeing, because if you're if you had too many drinks and all of a sudden the urinal cake starts talking to you.
1: Mm-hmm. Oh, boy.
4: The state,
2: by the way, those urinal cakes are going to get a few propositions.
4: And they're not cheap. They're $21 a hit. The cakes have enough battery.
1: Stolen all over Santa Fe.
4: They have enough battery power to last about 3 months.
3: What a pisser, huh?
2: So as soon as the urine hits them, they start talking?
4: Apparently.
23: Yeah.
21: Wipe yourself off, baby.
1: That's the one I want. Yeah. Chuck Berry. You
21: Chuck Berry. That'll be the most sought after one. Bob.
2: Hi, this is Chuck Berry. Don't drink and drive.
4: Wipe yourself
2: doing,
4: off.
2: But keep doing what you're doing.
1: I like it.
2: I'm kind of enjoying this.
21: Do you have a dribble issue?
1: I'm sorry, what?
21: Yeah.
1: Yeah, you know what? I get called for traveling all the time.
21: The older I get, I've got a dribble issue.
2: You need to consult a physician.
21: Really?
2: Quality. Yeah.
21: Is my prostate as big as a basketball? Is that what you're saying?
1: Probably. I wouldn't worry about it. It's going to fall off any day now.
21: Thank you, Bob.
2: I'd recommend a doctor. Maybe cut back on the vodka there.
4: Yeah. Ray Fiennes is making news. Did you see this?
2: No, I didn't know.
1: No.
4: His attempt at joining.
1: Does he claim to be the father of Anna Nicole's baby?
4: Not yet.
1: Okay.
4: But his attempt at joining the Mile High Club could cost a flight attendant her job.
21: Uh-oh.
4: Qantas Airlines employee Lisa Robertson is currently suspended without pay for supposedly having sex with Rafe on a flight from Australia to India last month.
21: That is so...
1: Really? That's very
21: so
1: hot.
21: So hot.
4: Robertson...
1: Everyone has that, that stewardess flight attendant dream.
4: Yeah.
1: That fantasy.
2: But see, he's a movie star.
4: But he's a movie star. He can make it come true.
21: However,
4: Robertson denies that any hanky-panky went on, but regardless, she's still in trouble for breaking the airline's rules on sharing a bathroom with someone and allowing a passenger to sit in a crew jump seat.
2: Look, I know no more facts, but if the two of them were in the bathroom, there was hanky-panky going on.
1: Yeah. Mm-hmm.
4: Robertson claims she was...
2: What other conceivable reason would there be for her to go in there?
21: I'm surprised he found an attractive flight attendant.
1: I want to know who snitched on her.
4: Chick!
21: Well, they're hanging on too long. This one scared me. Old substitute teacher face. I don't want to see that.
2: Excuse me.
21: I want a pretty flight attendant.
2: They're not there for your fantasies. They're professionals who are working.
4: They're to save your life in case of an emergency.
1: Yeah, I don't want the girls who were laid off at Pan Am to...
21: Well, this woman flew Custer in, I think. Or something. It was...
1: Custer? There were no planes then.
2: Just because she denied you your 12th drink doesn't mean that...
21: Yeah, you're cutting me off. Oh, you're too good to drink with me. Is that it?
2: Yes, that is.
4: Would you like to hear the rest of the story?
1: Yeah, sure. I mean, who snitched on him?
4: Robertson claims she was merely doing her job when she chatted...
1: Yeah, baby.
21: Hey, I'm working here.
4: Chatted Fiennes up on the long flight, and she said it was Rafe who crossed the line when she told him she had to use the bathroom.
1: And he said?
4: She said in a statement to her employers, "I went to a nearby toilet and entered it. He followed me and entered the same toilet."
21: Shall I hold your groin for you?
1: He followed me and entered me.
4: I explained to him that this was inappropriate and asked him to leave. Uh-huh. Mr. Fiennes became amorous towards me, and after a short period of time, I convinced him to leave the toilet, which he did. Two crew members saw Fiennes and Robertson leave the bathroom and reported it to the flight customer service manager.
2: So the question is why they report it, that she must have...
4: They're jealous. They weren't sleeping with Ray Fiennes.
21: You need a moist tongue. Yeah. You got a little something right there at the corner of your mouth.
2: We need to stop speculating.
4: Yeah, I think so.
21: You can't serve coffee in that condition.
2: Uh-huh. As to where the alleged... load was.
21: Your Honor, I'd like to
2: my guess is that they were tired of doing all the work while she was in there doing Rafe.
1: Mm-hmm.
2: And by the way, how do you get Rafe out of Ralph?
4: I have no idea.
21: I knew that is
2: that along with Chardet. That's why I won't go to his movie.
21: That is my big problem with him.
2: If you want to be Rafe, it's R-A-F-E, or else I'm not going.
1: Right. And Chardet is S-A-D-E, right?
2: Yeah, right.
1: Yeah. Okay.
4: That's safe.
2: Mike Krzyzewski, same thing. What the hell's the deal?
1: I don't know.
4: A 66-year-old German tourist annoyed by stringent security at Manila Airport in the Philippines dropped his pants before walking through an X-ray machine.
2: Good idea.
1: That'll always get you right
4: under
1: the line.
4: Take this seriously. Authorities in the Philippines were not amused. Instead of boarding a flight to Frankfurt, the man was detained after police filed a complaint against him.
2: And he lost his virginity.
21: In the captain's club. Over a very nice sofa. It was lovely.
1: Mm-hmm.
4: A psychic museum is closing its doors due to unforeseen circumstances.
21: Hey, wait a minute.
4: Astrologer Jonathan Keener set up the York Psychic Museum in 2003, but business has been less than expected. Mr. Keener told the York Press he had handed over the lease with the intention of making a return in 2008. He said, "If you're asking me for predictions when exactly it will open up again, that is hard to say." You're a psychic. Although I'm in the prediction business, I don't believe you can make predictions about things you are close to.
1: Oh, I see. There's a little known codicil in the psyche.
7: How about a
1: manual
7: about the stock market? Maybe do a couple of those.
1: Well, he lives right around the corner. It's too close to him.
5: How about lottery numbers? How about a couple of lottery numbers for us?
4: The museum was only seeing 100 people a week through its doors during peak times. And when he reopens, he would like to see that figure at around 100 a day.
1: Yeah, good luck.
4: Good luck, Mr. Craner.
7: Okay, thanks very much, Christy. Be right back. This is the Bob and Tom Show.
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2: There's Pat Godwin in the music room.
3: Hello, Josh.
2: Jeff Oskey sitting in for Chick McGee today. Good to see you.
4: Hi.
2: Ace Cosby running the board. And I believe we're going to get a second helping of that joke of the day coming up at some point.
4: You deserve it.
2: We do. Thank you. Willie Griswold.
5: Good morning.
2: Did you see who's next to me?
5: I did, yeah.
2: Sophie Lee, Sophie Christie's Lee. Youngest daughter,
6: hello.
2: Sitting in with us. Happy Thanksgiving.
6: Happy Thanksgiving.
2: What's your
6: to
2: favorite
6: you.
2: Side dish at Thanksgiving?
6: Stuffing.
2: That's
6: obviously.
2: Exactly right.
6: Yeah.
2: That's,
7: did
6: that
7: you
6: is
7: say stuffing
6: answer.
7: Or dressing?
2: Well,
6: stuffing.
2: Both dressing. Are fine. Yeah.
8: Mm. No, that's a good question.
4: I think if it's in the bird, it's stuffing, and if it's not.
7: No, it's a regional thing.
2: Ace
7: stuffing
2: is correct.
7: Or dressing.
8: But you're not supposed to make it in the bird.
7: Yeah, we'll get to that.
2: By
8: the time you get it up to temperature, the bird's overcooked, Josh. I'm sure with your limited palate, I'm sure you prefer it's cooked into a burn inside
2: ways
8: the bird.
2: To do it. There are ways to do it.
8: I have. I gave you a nice little teaser
7: yeah.
8: about some stuff coming up in the news. Very exciting. We have some Beatles news, and just in case, now are you familiar with the Beatles, Sophie?
6: Oh, yes, of course.
8: Okay, can you identify this song? Not that familiar, huh? Okay, well,
6: yeah.
8: I know, it's my understanding. You told me that you had some Beatles news, that you've been keeping this from everybody.
6: Yes, of
8: so
6: course.
8: So I thought I'd like you to read it for us, because I'm not sure what's going on here.
6: Yeah, I'm the number one Beatles fan, so this is why I'm reading this story. Giant beetles are being used to help clean garbage in Colombia.
2: Wait a minute.
7: They're not the Beatles, the band.
6: No.
8: The Colombian Beatles.
7: Oh, yes.
8: And I've got a recording of them.
2: Oh, you do?

0: silver platter horse.
1: Now, wait, what was happening here? That's the Columbian
0: Beatles. I want to hold your hand. You know that.
2: No, I knew it, but just not from the first 1 second of the song.
0: Oh, really? Okay.
3: Oh, come on. This is one of the, what a great guitar sound.
1: Yes, right.
2: But I know the song. I know the song.
4: Okay. Sure, sure.
3: Here's the English version. Oh. Really?
4: Are you not a fan of this?
3: It literally revolutionized culture, and it's bothering you.
1: Somebody would have done it.
3: They were wearing buckets over their head like your favorite band.
1: No, those are masks. Buckets would be silly. Yeah.
0: So, wait, who's your favorite Beatle?
2: Me?
0: Yeah.
2: Paul.
0: Okay.
2: I don't know.
0: Good choice.
3: Ever seen Mr. McCartney live?
2: I have not seen
3: you,
2: him.
3: You
2: live.
3: Should. He's get on absolutely
1: that. We better hurry.
2: I'll add that to my bucket list.
3: Betty Heaney.
0: Well, he's 80.
1: He's 81.
3: So what? He's brilliant. He's great.
1: He sure is.
0: Yes, he is.
2: Yeah, he's okay. I'm just kidding.
3: He's okay.
2: Just kidding.
1: He is responsible for the worst Christmas song ever perpetrated on the public.
3: Which
0: one? Well, it is pretty bad.
5: Yeah.
1: Simply having a wonderful
3: Christmas time. I love that song.
5: Oh,
1: you would. You would.
3: Oh, so this is what? Do you think that just people who are just superior to you in the intellect like stupid songs?
1: Yes.
0: I know the Beatles are no BTS, but they do have... I don't know that BTS is going to be talked about when we're...
3: Is there a BTS Christmas album?
2: No, but they have Christmas versions of their songs. So, like, Dynamite and Butter have a Christmas remix. So, they have, like, little jingle bells in there.
1: Wait, one of them is named Butter?
5: Dynamite and Butter?
0: Butter's their huge hit.
2: Yeah.
3: Oh. I'm surprised, Josh. Frankly, I'm surprised that you're not familiar with that.
1: With the song Butter?
3: Yeah.
1: He's more of a parquet kind of guy.
3: No. I hate margarine. I'm a big butter fan.
0: Oh,
3: I want to say hello to all those great dairy farmers in North America for your hard work.
1: What is the song Butter? Is it about a butter face?
0: Can you get a snippet of butter for
4: Well, there's no way that butter could be better than the great artistic works like 8 Days a Week and Octopus's Garden.
0: Yeah.
4: The Beatles are dumb, too. All music can be dumb.
0: But see, Butter's the only English song they have, isn't
2: it?
0: Oh, sorry.
1: Butter okay.
0: Everything else is in Korean, so you don't know what the heck they're singing.
2: Yeah, you just look up the translations on the internet. It's pretty easy.
4: My favorite reading? Ugh.
3: Are these guys South Korean?
0: Yes.
3: Okay,
0: of course.
3: Just checking.
1: Yeah.
0: Now they're all in the army.
2: That's.
1: What?
2: Not yet.
0: They're getting drafted.
3: Is this they're going to do like a bye bye birdie thing, like when Elvis had to go in the army?
0: Uh
1: huh. Well, yeah, they have mandatory military service there,
3: which is smart.
1: It is. Yeah.
3: But I'm not really familiar with their work. I've heard a couple of them.
0: I think you've heard Butter. I bet your kids love it. I bet Finn loves it. Do we have that up, Dean?
1: Don't even bother, Dean. Nobody wants to hear this crud.
4: It's a fun pop song, dude.
0: It really is.
4: I think you'd like it more than you think.
1: Probably.
5: Taking so long. It's
3: cheese now. We could take butter, Dean. We could take butter and then segue into toast. But Haywood Banks, here's a bit of it here for you.
1: I don't care for it.
3: Smooth. Oh, I've heard this.
1: Oh, of course.
3: Yeah, this is everywhere.
1: Yeah. This is everywhere.
4: I think it's a double clap here.
3: Okay.
4: You're a fan of a double clap, aren't you, Josh?
1: I do like a double clap. I lived in Korea for 2 years, and I've always hated K-pop because it's just the most false, superficial nonsense. Like, I hate it.
3: Don't they, like, raise these singers on a farm?
1: Pretty much, yeah.
3: Aren't they sent to, like, singing camp?
1: They are as corporately designed as you can get.
3: They have to live with...
2: Well, that's one of the reasons BTS got so popular is because they're from, like, a smaller company. Because, like, there's, like, the big three of the music companies there, and they're, like, from a small one. So when they got popular, it was, like... Because they
0: broke the ceilings.
2: Yeah, they weren't so.
3: Yeah, see where we've gone here. Not making any progress.
0: Hey, one of them played Lollapalooza.
2: I'll defend them. Okay, I'll defend them.
3: Okay.
0: Who was it that played Lollapalooza?
2: That's J-Hope.
0: J-Hope, yeah.
2: So they have really good music. Butter is their most popular. It's not my personal favorite.
1: We've got her going.
2: The music is good.
3: Do you sing along with the ones in Korean?
2: Yes. I try my best. I mean, it's not accurate at all, but
4: it's very offensive, actually.
0: It is. They have words that are offensive. It's like, whoa.
3: Yeah, they've got that. They've got it. Offensive food, that kimchi stuff.
1: Kimchi.
3: Oh, sorry.
4: You got to stop teaching you about different cultures.
1: It is the worst thing to happen to foreign relations. Yeah,
3: you don't mean different, you mean inferior.
0: Oh, boy.
4: You're like the only person, when people try to expand your horizon, and then you just use those as little things in your toolkit to make people feel worse about your culture.
1: It's amazing.
4: Right?
1: I wish I had a tool to help me get through this. Starting early.
4: You know what? Thanksgiving is my favorite day drinking day of the year. I'll say that.
0: Oh, God, yeah. You start at noon and
1: do you
0: go.
1: Get drunk on Thanksgiving?
4: Oh, me and my grandma, we're drinking bourbon. We're making fun of everybody in the house.
0: Yeah.
1: You ever had a moment with your grandma where you guys are kind of buzzed and you're talking and you realize you're getting closer to each other and you sort of look into each other's eyes?
0: Stop.
1: I guess what I'm asking is, you ever made love to that grandma of yours?
3: Thank you.
1: She listens, doesn't she?
3: Okay.
6: She does.
0: She used to. Poor
3: Chris. We're moving on. We have Chris. Look, oh, there's Christy Lee. I can see her.
0: Speaking of Thanksgiving, we have some warnings for you from the CDC about your turkey.
1: Okay.
0: They don't want you to wash your turkey. Raw turkey and its juice can contain salmonella. I don't know this word. Clostridium?
3: Syphilis.
0: Not that.
1: She knows that word.
0: Oh, Jesus. And other germs.
3: It's a venereal disease, so
2: I didn't know.
0: Washing a turkey can cause poultry juice to spread and contaminate other food as well as kitchen
3: surfaces.
0: Sweet,
3: sweet poultry juice. Yeah.
1: They can understand how this seems weird, though, right? Like, hey, don't wash your turkey. It's covered in germ-ridden juice.
0: And then you're going to eat it.
1: Right.
3: No, but I mean, when you cook it, the problem was people would be flopping their turkey on the counter, getting all that.
0: Right.
1: Right.
3: It's the same thing with, like, for example, when you're grilling, you don't put your burgers back on the platter that you brought them out on.
0: No.
1: No, no, you never.
0: No, no, no.
3: Because you got all the.
0: That's why you put wax paper down.
1: Yeah.
3: There you go. Thank you very much.
7: The CDC also recommends not beating your meat or choking your chicken.
1: Oh!
7: While you're on it.
4: They got Tony involved in that?
1: Yeah, they did.
0: They also said never thaw your turkey by leaving it on the counter. It explains if a turkey stays out at room temperature for more than 2 hours, its temperature becomes unsafe even if the center is still frozen. And when cooking, use a food thermometer to ensure that your cooked turkey reaches a safe internal temp of 165 degrees Fahrenheit.
1: Oh, I'm so excited to have turkey.
0: Yeah. Yeah.
3: Every year I have to hunt for that turkey, that thermometer.
0: You don't use it through the out the other
3: not
0: parts
3: often
0: of the
3: enough.
0: Year?
3: I'll find it.
1: What kind of turkey thermometer do you use? Anal?
7: Rectal.
3: The term would be rectal. Thank you. Thank you for
1: fixing it. You put it all the way up into the rectum? I've just been pressing mine against my anus. I wonder I'm only 65 degrees.
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12: After an alleged tryst with a busty masseuse, Al Gore was asked to leave his home. That request came from his wife, Tipper. With nowhere else to go, Mr. Gore showed up at the doorstep of his friend, Bill Clinton, whose own sexual antics left a permanent stain on his presidency. Can these two horny men get along without driving each other crazy? Bill Clinton and Al Gore are the Wad Couple.
13: Hey, Bubba. Thanks for letting me crash at your apartment. Is it true that Hillary doesn't know about this place?
14: Yeah, that's right. This is my secret penthouse, or as I like to call it, the poon house. I bring all my lady friends here, man.
13: Tell me something. Do you always sit around in nothing but your underwear?
14: Oh, you bet. Ladies call me the commander in briefs. Hey, Al, look, check out my package. What do you think?
13: Now that's what I call an executive branch.
12: Bill Clinton and Al Gore are the Wad Couple. These guys have got global warming in their pants.
13: Bill, I have to ask you, do you practice safe sex?
14: Well, sure I do. When Hillary's out of town, it's safe to have sex.
13: Hey, not to be nosy, Al, but do you miss having sex with your wife? Well, actually, Tipper and I didn't have much of a love life. Most nights, I just pleasured myself while gazing at a Barbie Benton centerfold. Barbie Benton? Come on, man. You're dating yourself. I'm not only dating myself, we're officially engaged. Oh, man, I feel your pain. Oh, who am I kidding? I'm a happy, horny dude. Let's party.
12: The Wad Couple. Their poles are going up, and they're ready for a night on the town.
6: Good evening, gentlemen. My name is Tanya, and I'll be your waitress. Here are your menus.
13: Why, thank you, miss. You know, I'm a former vice president, and there's a place for you on my staff.
6: That is creepy on so many levels. Sir, are you ready to order?
13: Yeah, sweet cheeks. I'd like a quickie.
6: Excuse me?
13: I said, baby, I'm in the mood for a quickie.
6: That's disgusting. You old pervert. I'm getting the manager.
13: Well, why would they put quickie on the menu if you can't get one?
15: Bill, I believe that's pronounced quiche.
13: Quiche, huh? My bad. Oh, well, let's go to Hooters. Wings are on me, everybody. Woo-hoo!
12: The Wad Couple. Coming soon to Bob and Tom Television.
13: Hey, Al, I've invited some poker buddies over for a game tonight. Say hi to John Edwards, Mark Sanford, and Elliot Spitzer. Keep your eye on them. They're a bunch of cheaters. Hey, does anybody want a cigar?
16: No!
3: All right. Comedian Jeff Rothpan here in the studio with us.
17: When I was a kid, all these other kids got to go to the Barnum and Bailey Circus. Mm-hmm. And I remember begging my dad, please, I want to go. All the other kids are going. He said, no, we just can't afford it. Tickets are expensive. He ended up taking us to this Bob Circus. It was actually called, no, this is true.
3: Bob Circus.
17: Yeah, and it was in a mall parking lot. And what a difference. I remember the guy yelling, and now huge midgets. What the hell is that? Oh, yeah, there was just one after another. The bearded man. I think they actually had the talking mute. Hi! Bad. What the hell is this?
18: How does he do it?
17: He's amazing. He's a mute, yet he speaks.
19: Are the stars out tonight? I don't care if it's cloudy or bright. Because I'm blind.
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1: Five.
2: Four, three, two, one.
0: They put the F in professional.
3: I'm Chick McGee, and here's Tom with our guest.
4: Thank you very much. Our special guest is a comedian. She's right there. I can see her. She's an actress. She's lovely. She's Caroline Ray.
5: Caroline.
4: And we have a couple little treats for you, Caroline.
6: Okay.
4: This first one involves the big screen over here.
3: Look at that.
4: You can't miss it. It's Jeff Oskey from our staff.
7: I miss Ray.
4: The mad bomber look that he is affecting right now is his normal look. So, Jeffrey, do you want to explain what you do to Miss Ray?
7: Hi. I'm Jeff at the Failed to Mention News Desk. Miss Ray, we give you a lot of the news each week, but we don't give our listeners all the news. So what I do, I come on and I give them the news that we failed to mention.
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9: Pew, pew, pew, pew, pew.
7: A woman discovered $543 in her bag of KFC after pulling away from the drive-thru window. What you failed to mention, good for her, I can't even get them to put napkins in my sack. A man and woman were arrested after breaking into a church and stealing multiple Bibles and four crosses. Oh. What you failed to mention, not surprisingly, for their actions, the couple is now being crucified on social media.
6: Good joke.
7: Thank you. Listen up. She's got it right. You guys missing out. Key West threw a party to honor the queen and her service to the crown. What you failed to mention, it was just a bunch of dudes walking around flashing their family jewels.
4: A lot of gay folks you see.
7: No. No, there was nothing gay about that.
6: A little bit gay.
4: Boys Town.
3: We're all going to jail.
7: Guess I should have said the royal jewels. Scientists have created a new purple tomato that will soon hit store shelves. What you failed to mention, and your kid still doesn't want it anywhere near their dinner plate.
6: That's right.
7: There's a new NyQuil chicken recipe floating around the interwebs. What you failed to mention, I tried it. It was okay. I still prefer my grandmother's Sudafed shrimp and Benadryl broccoli recipe.
5: He's back.
7: A man was arrested after trying to peek into the queen's coffin to make sure she was in it. What you failed to mention, see, even in death, she's still ruining people's lives.

0: God.
1: Yeah, that's right. I mean, we forget Jeff is very anti-queen.
2: Yeah. Yeah, I don't know if you guys remember this. We fought them. Anyway.
3: Still mad about it.
2: Quickly, we forget history. Yeah. A company in China has installed cameras in the bathroom stalls to monitor their employees' bathroom usage. What you failed to mention, Yao Tao, we need to talk to you about your bathroom usage. You definitely need way more fiber in your diet.
4: Oh, it's a good camera.
0: That's specific. I thought you were going to tell him he was the number 19 on the chart.
2: Oh, so much better. Oh. Should have went with that. A father and daughter were arrested after attacking their son brother over a Chinese takeout mix-up. What you failed to mention, Kung Pao were sounds overheard by the neighbors.
4: Brawl.
5: Kung Pao.
0: Batman. Batman. Yeah.
1: Oh, he crumbled that one up.
2: All right. Due to short staffing, employers are now more apt to hire people with criminal records. What you failed to mention, keep that in mind, Willie, the next time McDonald's screws up your half-calf, decaf, soy boy, ginger spice latte. Be nice and respectful or you'll find yourself on the receiving end of a McAss whooping.
1: That is Willie's exact order, by the way.
6: Yes, it is.
0: You're adorable. You're like Paul Rudd went to live in a tree for 50 years.
2: I love it. Carol just made my day, Miss Ray.
6: I was going to go with the young Doc Brown before Back to the Future got bad to him.
2: And finally, Queen Elizabeth II has been succeeded by her heir and his consort. What you failed to mention, they will be introduced as King Charles III and Queen Not Diana. Oh. I'm Jeff Oskey, and this is the
0: Canada. That's a good one. Jeff
2: Oskey. Failed to mention.
4: Like Ted Kaczynski. Whittier.
0: What he lacks in hair care, he makes up for in his little funniness. Mm-hmm. He's funny.
4: Very, very funny. Have a little treat, another one for you.
0: Another one.
1: Oh, is that right?
4: Caroline Ray is our guest. She's going to be on stage tonight, tomorrow, and Saturday. Louisville at the Downtown Comedy Club. They're a Louisville Comedy Club. And Pat Godwin, mm-hmm. as you can see on the big screen there, Caroline, is in the next room. He's actually right behind you, but we get to see him on the screen there. And you have created an original song about Caroline and her life. As you know.
0: I have to go.
1: I don't know her like you guys do, so I went to Wikipedia and put something together.
0: Good. All lies, but go ahead.
1: Okay, well, here we go then.
7: Where she began in the great white north, they're so proud she's come so far. First in came the comedy specials, then Sabrina the Teen Witch, one of Canada's

0: That's very good.
1: Did you like that?
0: Thank you. I thought you were going to end it with, but it got rocky. But that's very good.
2: We kept it clean.
0: I actually had Neil Diamond on my, when I had a talk show, I had Neil Diamond on, and I asked, I said, am I the Caroline? I mean, just, you know, and he goes, no, you're too young. And I'm like, repeat that 50 times. And then I said, so who was the Caroline? And he goes, there was no one. It was the right amount of syllables. And I'm like, it could have been sweet Calvin Klein. Seriously?
3: Yeah. I read that it was supposed to be Caroline Kennedy.
0: I know, but I have it on tape that what he told me.
3: Okay.
0: That was later in the day.
3: Okay. Very good. Yeah. Very good.
0: Hmm. Caroline Kennedy. I'm going to get all the name dropping all in one time.
4: Yes.
0: As opposed to lame dropping. Lame dropping is when you're like, I did a movie with David Hasselhoff. What was it called? Career Ender. Thank you. There was no sequel. Caroline Kennedy and I used to be in the same spinning class in New York. She's actually a very lovely woman. And
3: spinning, this is on the bike, not...
0: No, we would just stand and spin. And
1: yeah, just twirl around.
3: Not like so a funny. Grateful yeah. Dead thing.
0: The other day I said to Ava, I go, honey, I go, how are you? How's your life? All good? Everything? Are you happy? And she said so sincerely, she goes, yeah, mommy. She goes, yours good? And then she pauses and she goes, you do have a life. And I was like, wow.
5: Whoa.
0: I go, yes, honey, I drop you off. I go to Starbucks and then I review all the bad decisions I've made in my life and then I pick you up. I mean, pretty much a full day. But anyway, I used to go spinning and Caroline Kennedy would always, they'd be like, way to go, Caroline. And I'd be like, and then they're like, no, we're talking to Caroline Kennedy.
3: Getting upstaged, even whatever exercise class.
0: Exactly.
3: Now, are you doing a lot of voiceover stuff now? Do you do commercials or cartoons or anything?
0: Well, you know, I'm the mother on Phineas and Ferb, which thank God is on in perpetuity, and hopefully they'll, you know, make more episodes one day.
1: Man, that show's funny. It is funny.
0: It is really funny.
1: Yeah.
3: When
0: it
3: you go
0: is
3: when you go to do
0: the and hilarious.
3: When you do the voice, is it how does that? Is it just you in there by yourself? And
0: oh, I used to do it with Candace Ashley Tisdale when I lived in LA, and then it was like the gift from God because I did that show like when Ava was born. I was like, I'm not going on the road for a long time. I'm not going to have a baby at this late stage and then be like, see ya. No, so I was able to do that, and it used to be like twice a month, and it's the strangest thing because Disney voice for like a mom, so you're just like, everything's okay, and hey, would you like pie? Has anyone seen Perry? No, Candace, the boys are not building a rocket ship. All right, darling. Like, it's just, everything is fine, but you get the strangest directions when you're being directed. They're like, okay, say it, now you're taller, and I'm like, I don't know how to say it. I can stand on something, or, you know, they're like, it's the strangest direction that they give you, and like, you're upset, but you're happy at the same time, calm, and I'm like, ooh, all right, yeah, I got that, completely.
3: That's great.
0: Sounds exactly
1: you had same. A fun turn on the Netflix Sabrina as well. Was that a good time going back and...
0: Okay, I will admit something about being an actress, okay? Mm. I don't always read the notes. I read my part. And this has happened to me twice where I was reading a part. I did a series called Sordid Lives. I was flying to Shreveport. I was so excited to play this part. And then it says Nolita takes a giant dildo out of her oven mitt.
3: Suitcase.
0: And runs back to the couch where she uses it. And I literally threw the script across the room. I'm like, no! I never read this part! And then I invented my like own genre of like comedy porn because I had to like basically simulate sex with this man for 5 hours. And which is a weird thing to do anyway because eventually you're like, vroom, vroom, somebody get in the car. This is ridiculous. Yeah. You know, like, how many times are we going to pretend to do this? And then I didn't read those. But then on Sabrina, you know, they invited us back, you know, and it turned out to be the finale. But of course, and their dialogue, that show was basically written in Latin. I mean, it was so tricky. Like our dialogue on the sitcom, not quite the same. So I read just before I go on, and then Sabrina and Hilda eat two humans. I'm like, what? No, I can't eat anyone. I'm Ann Hilda. No. And then I'm like, so some poor Canadian extra ate someone made of grapes and got like jelly all over their face. I'm like, I can't be around this. I'm sorry. I read my contract. I don't eat people.
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4: Then I tried to ring the bell. I found a little bitty note that she had wrote telling me to go to hell. I crawled in the

I tried to run, scream for help. She hit me in the nerves with the rhinestone belt. It was like nothing that I ever felt. I thank God I wasn't wearing a kilt. She grabbed a bat from beneath the bed. She swung it once and then she missed my head. She reared back, swung it again, and then she hit me in the twins again. Yeah, today's the day my wife met my girlfriend.

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3: This is the Bob and Tom Show.
4: Hey, hi. Thanks very much for joining us. Great guests in the studio this morning. They include comedian Guy Tori. You might have seen Guy in the movies. You've been in some pretty cool stuff.
5: Yeah, I've been fortunate. Lucky.
4: Guy, among other things. Now, let me just... I want to get to an odd sort of question here. Jeff Dunham is here with us, who is also a very fine comedian. Mm-hmm.
5: And I've not been in any... I've been in one movie, but it was sad.
4: But I'm...
3: What movie?
5: I'm just kidding. Oh, okay.
4: Guy was in American History X, among other... But you do a lot of acting. You're a real good actor. But I was thinking, when I was a kid, every once in a while, I'd see a movie... And then suddenly Charlie McCarthy would sort of have a cameo. He'd walk in with Edgar Bergen and...
3: Yeah.
5: Actually, Edgar would walk in and he would be carrying Charlie.
4: Whatever. Mm-hmm. Oh, that's that right. Too. It'd be a lot. It'd be much cooler. That's of course, because Charlie was in a chair. It was just like FDR. Sad. They never showed him.
6: Never showed him from the waist down.
4: Has that possibility cropped up for you, or in some random movie?
5: Oh yeah, no. We're working on feature ideas right now, so it'll be fun when we get to it.
4: But,
5: oh,
4: but yeah. You don't see that as often anymore. We're all of a sudden out of those. Maybe with the return of the Depression, we'll have those kind of great... Because during the Depression, all those movies were all glitzy and show-busy and...
7: Oh, thank you. So you're saying the only time folks will enjoy us is when they're getting ready to kill themselves.
8: Or the only time they could have enjoyed you was in the past.
3: Yeah, you would just be an accelerant, I think.
7: Exactly. Nothing new works. Let's go to the old sad crap. Let's get a guy and his doll. That'll make us happy.
4: The old cameo where you walk in and a tux and now
8: that'll work. How would that work?
7: I don't know. I am going back to the fact he did set it up by saying an odd question and no one's ever asked. Look, if we go into a real depression, is your career going to get even better?
4: That's really where I'm going with this.
7: Okay, well that's what's happening to you guys. So here we are.
8: Here we all are.
4: So you haven't been approached yet for the random cameo?
5: No, they're actually in Larry the Cable Guy's movie, Delta Farce.
4: Right.
5: Delta Farce. have a cameo, yeah, because mm-hmm. what happened was the backstory was the bad federales needed some entertainment for their head guy, and so in some Mexican resort, they kidnapped me.
3: Let me tell you this, had you and Walter gone to see that show, you would have doubled the attendance.
5: Yeah, right? Yeah. Well, so the cameo was they haul me in, and I've been beat up by all the bad Mexican guys, and they throw me on stage and you know, at gunpoint, make me entertain the head guy. And of course, I pull out Jose Jalapeno and start making all Mexican racist jokes.
3: Good.
5: Yeah. Uh-huh. And then they shoot Jose in the face.
3: No.
5: And
3: nice.
5: It's nice.
4: My favorite moment in the history of semi-ventriloquism.
3: Semi.
4: Let me finish. Uh-huh. Let me finish.
8: It's sad.
3: I'm a semi-ventriloquist.
8: If you let me finish,
4: this question will be okay.
6: I know what's coming.
4: In my top five of all time is the original movie, The In-Laws.
3: Yeah.
4: And there's a great scene in The In-Laws.
9: You want to kiss him?
4: Where the head of the country has drawn a face on his hand, and he's the head of the country, and he supposedly has the CIA agent talking to him.
8: And here it is now.
10: This is Señor Pepe.
4: This is the...
11: Hello.
10: Señor Pepe, do you like this man?
11: Oh, sí, very much.
10: Would you like to give this man a kiss?
11: Oh, sí.
10: He's nice.
11: He's very handsome.
10: All right, that's enough. General, that's a hell of an act.
4: Peter Falk, General, that's a hell of an act.
5: You know, that's a complete knockoff of Senior Wences.
3: Oh yeah.
4: Oh yeah.
5: But he's verbiage, everything.
4: But I told you, I'm a huge Senior Wences fan. But That scene, have you ever seen the original?
3: No.
4: It's a must-see.
3: It's great.
4: It is top five. It's
3: and
4: up
3: the,
4: top
3: the best
4: five.
3: Part is wow. the new flag of the country is a. It's on black velvet with a bare-breasted woman.
4: And then he goes. We can't use it. The church is all upset. I'm telling
3: it's
4: you,
3: hilarious.
8: No, but isn't it an African American woman with a huge afro?
3: Oh yeah.
8: And just totally naked with a leopard.
0: It's Beyonce.
3: Yeah. It's hilarious.
7: Yeah, I realized when you run out of material, all you can do is sit here and describe funny scenes in old movies.
4: That's right.
6: That's exactly right. Hey, we've made a career out of that.
7: Fantastic.
3: We run out of material every morning at 6.
4: Or 5, depending on the time zone. Uh-huh. Jeff Dunham is our guest, and do you mind if we go back and talk about the early days of being Jeff Dunham out on the road with the puppets?
5: Oh, no, that'd be great.
3: I want to go the early days before the puppets. Yeah. When did you used to look in the mirror and see if your lips were moving?
5: Oh, sure. And, it goes back to the third grade, and it was very sad. You know, remember the show PM Magazine?
3: Sure.
5: Yeah. So I was grew up in Dallas, and that was when I was in high school, and PM Magazine came out one time, and they said, well, we want to show everybody how you used to do it. And my friends thought it was the funniest thing. It showed me in the bathroom in front of the mirror with a dummy and an only child, and it was just sad.
4: Well, that's great.
3: There
5: it is. And in the sixth grade.
4: Wait a minute. Chick, you want to take
9: only
6: child.
9: We're going to start a club for only children. The only club.
5: All right. But the worst quote that my mother ever gave, it was in the sixth grade, the Richardson newspaper came out and did a story on me. And the quote from my mother was, "We used to hear funny noises coming from his bedroom, and we didn't know what was going on."
3: Nice.
5: Nice. Right.
8: Some of that.
5: And even nice. So
4: Walter, do you like to watch?
3: But he uses an unbelievable amount of Kleenex. We don't understand. What was the hardest word for you to do without moving your lips?
5: Alimony? No.
8: Thank you. That deserves 2 rim shots.
3: Wow. All right. Good night, everyone.
8: Good night.
3: Yeah.
5: So. Well,
8: see,
5: it's a whole...
8: you're going to start an only club. You've got a lot in common. Uh-huh.
12: Did you ever do the socks? Did you start off with socks?
3: Socks. You mean socks and mashed potatoes?
7: You mean,
3: did we
7: own socks? I'm sorry, guy.
12: Yeah.
4: Tell us about when you were a poor black child.
7: I'm saying, guy, that's such a sad question. I feel for you, and thank God you're doing so much better now. You got socks and underwear, and
3: who
7: place
3: said he
7: to
3: had
7: sleep.
3: Underwear? Yeah,
7: and crackers.
4: Guy, are you wearing underwear? Seriously?
12: No, I'm commando.
4: You are commando.
3: Oh, yeah.
12: Yes.
3: Someday I can afford them.
12: You know, I have a phobia. You know, like I said earlier, I used to wet the bed until I was 13. So, you know, and you know, the thing about it is I used to hide my underwear. And so my dad used to take my underwear, and he wouldn't give me a clean pair until I gave him the old pair. And
4: He's not the kind that ran it up the flagpole, is he?
12: No, he didn't do that. Okay. But he used to number them. He used to number my underwear, and then he used to come with a chart. Number 9 and number 13 are missing. And I come and they're like under my mattress. I got like 10 pairs of underwear under my mattress. I'm sleeping on a mound.
8: Wow.
4: I feel like I'm a psychiatrist all of a sudden.
8: Are you sure you're not an only child?
12: But you know what, though? It was cool because I got my own room. Nobody wanted to be in my room with me.
4: Yeah, so. With Piss Boy? I can see why. Who'd want to be in there?
3: 9 and 13 are missing.
8: Guys, sorry about the boy part. Way to go, Tom.
3: Oh, my God. What did I wake up to?
4: Forgive me.
7: You know how you get to a road and you're not sure if you should take that turn off?
4: Yeah. Oh, don't take it.
3: I've been there.
7: We did it.
8: Okay. And we're all still here.
3: Uh-huh. Oh, my God.
4: Let me ask you this. I want to go back to the talking about the art of being a comedian and a ventriloquist with Jeff. To go way back, was there, you said you were doing it in school and doing it for your friends and everything. When you finally went all-time pro in the comedy club, started going to the clubs, was there a moment when it really started, okay, this is going to work? Or did it work right off the bat?
5: No, because I'd grown up doing every show possible. Even in junior high, I would get out of school and go do the Kiwanis clubs, and I'd do the Blue and Gold banquets. In junior high, I was actually, there was a camp that I was going to, and I would actually do fundraisers for the camps. They would go and do business meetings in Dallas, and, you know, guys like Roger Staubach would be in the audience. And that's where I started learning that even at 14, 15 years old, I could make fun of really important guys and get huge laughs by using this little guy and saying horrible things. But coming from a little kid out of a doll, he got huge laughs.
3: Because a little boy would never say that.
5: Exactly. That's right. To make fun of Roger Staubach having had a bad game the Sunday before and to call him on it and get huge laughs. Right. Yeah. Right.
4: Well, there's an interesting phenomenon when I'm watching you, and it's the same thing that Christy was talking about recently, which she went to a concert and she was in the front row, and she found herself, even though she was in the front row, as you describe it, looking at the gigantic monitor.
3: Mm-hmm. The whole time. Yeah.
4: But when I watch you, I don't look at you. I keep looking at the puppets.
7: Yeah, Walter, I feel the same way about you. It's like you're actually alive.
4: So I don't know what it is.
7: Yeah, he and Christy aren't a couple. She has her hand up.
3: No kidding.
6: Really?
4: Well, don't take it
3: I'm
4: out.
3: Surprised. Yeah. And you know what? That's what makes sense. All that vile stuff coming out of your mouth, Christy. It would never come out of her sweet little mouth.
0: All day, all night, all Bob and Tom. This is Bob and Tom 24/7. Ladies and gentlemen, Bob and Tom.
8: To some Europeans, they call it a pouffet.
4: Well, because we had a letter from a lady that she when you pull the thing back on one of those lounge chairs, she called it the kicker outer.
8: The kicker out.
4: Which makes perfect sense.
6: Pretty
13: when
6: good.
13: You see, when she puts her feet up, you can see her pouffet.
8: That was so good, you rushed it to get it out. I like it.
7: I couldn't wait to see
8: it. I know.
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0: gonna dress in black and white. Hey, who's with me and work real hard?
1: Hey, all hey, Barry.
0: Day.
1: Barry.
0: What? Hey, hey.
1: Barry.
0: Hey, yo. Yo,
1: the,
0: buddy.
1: The song ended. Graber and I hit that pretty note. We went like this. We went, and what? The song was over.
2: That was our big finish, dude.
0: Well, I heard that, but this is such a rocking song that I just got so excited. I want to keep playing it.
2: Oh, I can understand that, to pressure live radio and all.
0: Well, sure.
2: I don't think we can really continue this song unless our audience here sings along with us.
0: Who's with me? Who's going to?

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1: Murray, I can't help but notice you've got the, what is that?
2: That's just the
1: number chart there?
2: This is the new National Enquirer here.
1: Oh, what are
2: all
1: those numbers?
2: And they've got this thing, finding out your future is easy, 1, 2, 3. It's a numerology thing. You discover what the rest of 1987 has in store for you.
1: How does it work?
2: Well, you take your personal number. You find your personal number, you take your the day you were born, the month you were born, plus 1987, and you add them all up together, and that's your number.
1: Wait a minute. The day you were born, like 22nd of April.
2: Yeah. I've got your... You see, like, let's do me, for example.
1: Okay.
2: It's 20, I'm the 27th of June, 627.
1: Okay.
2: And that is 33.
1: Right.
2: And then you combine the numbers down, so you get something less, 9 or less. So 3 and 3 is 6. Plus 1987 is 2020.
1: Okay. So then
2: you add all those together, the 2020, and that's 4. So my personal number is 4.
1: Okay.
2: Simple.
1: All right, so look, what does it say?
2: You will keep your nose to the grindstone more than usual. I'm going to keep my nose to something else more than usual. It's a diaper. But the increased stress won't affect your health. Mm-hmm. A loved one will help you through periods of tension. Here's a good year for business development. Look to make financial strides, which will pay off in 1988.
1: That's it?
2: That's my, from me for 1988.
1: That's pretty vague.
2: Let's see what Bob's is here. Bob, you're born on the December the 2nd.
1: Mm-hmm. So what do you do? That's
3: 12-2.
1: 12-2, that's
2: 12-2 in 1987. 14. That's 2001.
1: So you had 1 or 4, that's 5.
2: So that's your number's 3.
3: 3.
2: Your number is 3. Okay, you'll finally close the book on old relationships that have faded, and you'll meet new and exciting friends. Imaginative, artistic people will be drawn to you and keep boredom at bay. This is a good year to go for the gold. Plans bear fruit. Expect profits. A hobby stands a good chance of bringing you great rewards.
3: Sounds pretty good.
1: Yeah, sure. Now, how do mine now?
2: Let's see, Tom. Hey,
1: April 22nd.
2: 22nd, and you're, that's 4/22.
1: Right.
2: And 87, that's 2013, and 3-1 is 4, and 2 is 6.
1: Okay.
2: So you're number 6.
1: I'm number 6. Go ahead.
2: Eat manure and die, you low-life scumbag.
4: Let me see that chart.
2: Considering the illiteracy rate amongst those of your ilk, it's amazing you've gotten this far into the article. If a bunch of people were at a party and somebody came in and said, hey, guess who's coming over? Charlie Manson and Tom Griswold. Everybody would turn around and go, Tom Griswold? You'll find yourself working longer hours, but reaping fewer rewards than you ever thought possible. The reason for this is simple. A new idea in your brain would die of loneliness. The one bright spot in your otherwise bleak life, this year your child will inform you that he or she is running for president of his after-school sodomy club.
3: I don't have any children. Yeah. Surprise.
2: To your knowledge... You wear the sock that night.
3: I love
1: that. Oh, man.
3: Yeah.
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6: Welcome back to the Bob and Tom Show, coast
3: Good
6: to coast.
3: Morning.
6: Thanks very much for joining us. Let's catch up with who's who. That's Bob at Master Control. This is Tom speaking. Across the way is Chick McGee. Comedian Andy Kindler is right there. You might have seen him on Everybody Loves Raymond. James Johann is over there.
7: Yes, sir.
6: He is a young man who is, he's been doing a lot of touring with Ron White, a good friend of the show.
7: Mm-hmm.
6: James, you've established a couple facts about him. You have a baby girl, Olivia.
7: Yes.
6: And you are semi-living with the mother.
7: Yes.
6: Your baby's mama.
7: She's in the house.
6: As they say, in the house. This is all rap terminology. I'm very, very hip to that. Christy Lee is right there.
8: Yes.
6: Andy, what's your living situation?
7: I've been married what? Hello? almost 5 years, coming next May.
3: Oh, yeah?
7: Mm-hmm. And I did not propose to my wife in a very... romantic way. You shouldn't use the phrase worst case scenario during a proposal. You shouldn't say 6 of 1, 6 dozen of the other, or at the end of the day.
3: Mm-hmm.
7: The ladies don't enjoy that.
9: That's one for the ladies.
7: One for the ladies.
6: Andy, I know that you are originally a New Yorker. I don't know if you heard this news story earlier. Christy, do you have it still about the condoms?
8: Yeah.
6: This is an interesting...
4: New York City is going to... They've been handing out free condoms for quite a while, but they would like to have some kind of logo, because right now they're in just a plain wrapper, and so they would like to add some kind of logo. One of the New York City commissioners, Thomas Frieden, has suggested possibly maybe a subway map on the...
6: Yeah, no, I'm...
1: How about baby names?
8: There you go.
1: You know.
6: Well, we decided to name him Austin because it was on the condom.
4: Yeah.
8: Or Magnum. Yeah. Or
6: I have a question.
4: What? I like the Coney Island whitefish. I thought that was.
6: But it's a condom. I mean, they're
4: it's
6: not big
4: small.
6: Enough.
4: I think you'd have to pick
1: and you look
4: train.
1: At it. I mean, there's actually a lot of space on there to.
6: Maybe you could divide it by the boroughs.
4: Maybe, or
6: you just have like, a Manhattan and a Queens.
1: You don't want Queens
6: for gay men. Forgive me.
1: There you go.
6: But you couldn't really. The subway map would. That would.
4: Yeah.
7: I just think there's got to be cross promotion on there. There's got to be advertising on every part of our life. There's got to be somebody can rent that area.
4: Mm-hmm. That's what he's
1: saying. I agree.
4: That's
1: awesome.
4: Advertise. Yeah.
1: Sure.
7: Yeah. Let's get some money going.
1: Mm-hmm.
7: Let me get a piece of that condom advertising action.
1: Maybe a Nike Just Do It.
6: Yeah. There mm-hmm. you go. Mm-hmm. And obviously, you're going to be getting a high-quality clientele.
4: Yeah. People who are probably have money to buy your products.
6: No, they don't buy your products. They're if you're getting free condoms.
4: I know. That's what I'm saying. I'm being sarcastic.
8: You say free condoms like dirt. They're giving away dirt.
6: For lesser people.
4: Oh, my God.
1: Mm-hmm. I'll get that. Morning, Bob and Tom Show.
10: Hey, Bob and Tom Show, USA. It's me, Larry King.
1: Hi, Larry.
10: Hey, good morning. Boy, you guys are all over the place this morning.
6: Yeah, I know, Larry. There was a lot of different news stories.
10: Let me just
6: stop for 1 second and defend myself here. Christy?
4: Yeah. Yes?
6: I was reading an article about these women in L.A. that would, if they get a guy's phone number and if it's not the right area code, they would never call him back.
1: Sure. Yeah.
6: You've heard about this?
8: Oh,
6: don't you think that if you were in New York City and you met a guy and he took out a generic free condom... Wouldn't you think, wow. What's next? Do we go back to his place for some government cheese? And,
4: I mean? That would be kind of a turnoff, I think.
6: I mean, I know you try not to be an elitist.
4: I try not to
6: come
4: be.
6: Come on. Come over to the
1: Come over to the dark side.
6: Mm-hmm. Come over to the dark side with us. No. Andy, you're with me on this, aren't
7: Absolutely.
6: You?
7: Absolutely.
6: I knew it.
7: I just love the idea of a discount condom.
4: They just gated my community. I feel like I should move out now.
6: Okay. I'm sorry, Larry. How
10: are
6: you?
10: Well, I'll just listen.
1: That's all right.
10: Hey, you're talking about lizard-like iguanas and huge snakes, mannequin things without their heads,
4: right.
10: Condoms and bedroom situations. Well, here I am.
6: We did have an odd story about lizards. What was it? Lizards have two male members?
4: No, the iguana.
1: Iguana
4: two male.
1: Had a case of priapism.
4: Yeah, and one, so they are going to have to remove one, but I guess he has a backup.
10: Kind of a nice thing. I got a backup.
4: Yeah.
10: Don't worry about it. But I was going to say, you're talking about sleeping in the same bed, the bedroom situation. You know, Sean and I, we sleep in the same bed, but to get me into any action at all, she has to flip my switch, if you know what I mean.
1: Oh, yeah?
10: Yeah. Well, you know, the neon sign over the bed that flashes on the air.
1: I know what you're saying.
10: That one.
4: Wow.
10: Yeah. Hey, you're talking about Nicole Kidman?
4: Oh, yeah, she was in an accident. Did you hear?
10: Mm-hmm. Huh? How is she?
4: She's fine.
1: She's okay.
10: Fine. She hit a pole, right, or something?
4: Yeah.
10: Little scratchy, little boo-boo. You know, that's Tom Cruise's ex.
1: Mm-hmm. Yep.
10: And you hear he's taking part in a big SAG Screen Actors Guild meeting next Tuesday. It plans to hold the first meeting of the Lesbian, Gay, Bisexual, and Transgender Actors Caucus on February 20th.
1: Really?
10: True story. Tom Cruise and John Travolta have been invited to be the celebrity coat checkers at the event. Well, that way, Bob, they can attend without having to come out of the closet.
6: Thank you, Larry.
10: Hey, and by the way, tonight on Larry King, the Senator Mark Foley hand puppet theater troupe, the fabulous Al Sharpton dancers will perform, and as the guest panel snaps my suspenders, Betty Davis will play on the xylophone a stunning rendition of the 1969 hit song by Hot Butter Popcorn. Here's a clip of that.
8: Yeah. Go.
6: Larry.
1: Larry.
8: He's enjoying himself.
4: Let him go.
6: It sounds like The Exorcist.
1: I know, it really does.
10: You don't want to miss it. Bye,
1: King. No. Okay, bye, Larry.
6: Much, Larry. Actually, that's Larry King, that's a famous quote.
1: Which
6: one? One of Larry's ex-wives.
1: Oh.
6: With reference to Larry in the bedroom.
1: Flip the switch.
6: So the only way that she could get him excited was if she flipped the on-air light on.
1: Mm-hmm.
4: I believe that. Yeah, I hate to say it.
1: I do, too.
4: But I really believe that.
6: Yeah, that's cut off.
2: Milwaukee, Wisconsin, hello.
4: I have gotten hooked on this high-maintenance 90210. Have you seen any of that show, Chick?
8: What is it?
4: It's called High-Maintenance 90210. No? I think it's on the E! Channel. Mm-mm. Oh, my God.
6: What's it about?
4: It's about job agency sends these people out to interview for jobs in Hollywood, and they get jobs. One was for a butler for a recording industry guy, and this man that he is working for has his own portrait painted on the bottom of his pool, and he also has dogs. I think they're Diva and Devo, that are these white Maltese, you know, a little white Maltese dog, but they're painted blue. They're colored, painted blue and pink. They're dyed like blue and pink.
1: Mm-hmm.
6: That's so when he removes them from his anus.
4: This poor butler. Hello?
8: Did you say they were colored? Is that what you're
4: they
8: saying?
4: They were dyed color, you know. Yeah.
8: Oh, they were dyed a color.
1: Blue and pink.
4: Blue and pink. It's the most unbelievable.
6: So these are people who have lost touch with reality.
4: These people in L.A. that have lost touch with reality who hire. There's a nanny that works for a couple.
6: If you go to someone's house and their picture is in the bottom of the pool, run.
4: Mm-hmm. And when he did the interview, he walked into the living room, and you know how you sit down on the couch. Well, the guy he was interviewing with sat in a chair that looked like one of those big oversized chairs, like from Pee-wee's Playhouse or something. Mm-hmm. That's the funniest thing I have ever seen in my life. And he was complaining about the temperature of his pool. It has to be between 95 and 98 degrees or he cannot swim. Can you imagine?
6: I'd watch a show where someone went there and drowned him in it.
4: Yeah. High maintenance. Now you got a show. 90210.
7: I love how they start. It seems like all these reality shows, they start with the name and then they construct the show. You know?
4: Yeah. Mm-hmm.
7: It's like Shalom in the Home, Teach at the Beach, Lawyer in the Foyer.
6: That's Shalom in the Home. Same show.
7: Lawyer in the Foyer. Really.
6: Same show.
7: Yeah, same thing.
6: Andy Kidler is the voice you're hearing right there. Andy's a distinguished stand-up comedian and something of a critic of the Hollywood life.
7: Yes.
6: Historically.
7: Yeah. Well, you know, Mel Gibson, it's 2007, and he's still writing I Hate the Jews on his checks. How anti-Semitic do you have to be that if you get pulled over by a cop, you assume it's a Jewish cop? Who would think a cop that pulled you over? If you were drowning, would you say, I hope a Jew lifeguard doesn't
1: come by?
7: And the thing was, the irony was, the cop was Jewish, but how did Mel Gibson know? Did the cop walk up and go, Mr. Gibson? Do you know how fast you were driving, Mr. Gibson? My partner and I, we were schwitzing. Enough already with the swerving and the going and the doing and the...
11: Mr. Gibson, I pulled you over because you were driving to Malibu very fast, and I had to know Mr. Gibson. I said, that is the man from the Lethal Weapon movie. He is driving in the car. I got the cop.
1: What surprises me is that he writes I Hate the Jews on the checks. I thought he had it printed on his
7: check. Yeah, that's right. That's the thing.
8: Right there under his address.
7: Exactly. Exactly. Yeah. He thinks it's more of a personal touch to write it.
1: Oh, yeah.
6: And Andy Kindler is our guest. Here's something totally off the subject. Speaking of checks, I was talking to somebody yesterday, and I'm reading this book about John F. Kennedy.
4: Mm-hmm.
6: And apparently he was quite thrifty with the buck.
7: Kennedy, I never heard that.
1: He paid everything with a check.
6: And he would pay. Oh, you've heard this? He would pay with checks.
4: Right.
1: Knowing people would never cash
6: because
1: them.
6: Because he knew no one would ever cash them.
1: It's an autograph, man.
6: And you know who else, I guess, did that? Apparently Picasso was famous for that.
4: Really?
6: He'd pay for everything with the checks. He knew no one would ever cash them.
4: Hmm.
6: Oh, hang out of those for long enough. And
7: try that with my landlord.
2: Yeah. I thought for sure you were going to keep it.
8: Are you the Andy Kindler that was on TV?
6: Wow, that's amazing. Now let's take a quick look at news headlines with Christy Lee. Christy, anything else of interest?
4: With an estimated 60 million pet owners in the United States, it's probably no surprise that pet oxygen masks are now becoming standard equipment for firefighters. The cone-shaped plastic masks come in three sizes and fit snugly on snouts, and they're used to help animals suffering from smoke inhalation.
6: That's nice.
4: Isn't that nice?
1: Mm-hmm.
4: Yeah.
6: Do you have the thing in your house telling everybody how many dogs you've got?
1: What?
8: Yeah. Oh, here we go.
4: No.
1: What thing is this now?
8: It's another safety
6: for the
8: angle.
6: Firemen. For firemen.
8: Where do you keep
4: that? Where do you keep that?
6: It's on your door. It says, you know, attention firemen, there are four dogs in this house.
1: On your front door?
6: Yeah, whatever door.
8: You know, what font is that in? Is that, yeah. Like in a big bowl?
6: Don't mock. Two dogs.
8: I'm not mock. Well.
7: That's a good idea. That's that marketing again you're talking about. The oxygen mask for dogs. I have a good idea. I have had a puppy, and he likes to do his business around the house.
1: Mm-hmm.
7: You know, we're still trying to train him. And more than once I've found a landmine, you know, in the dark. And I thought, take some dog food, mix it with lightning bugs, and then it kind of twinkle over there.
1: Oh, kind of a glow in the dark?
4: Yeah.
7: Million-dollar idea. Once I get that going, you'll never see me again.
1: Mm-hmm. It's being that's a million-dollar idea, man.
4: That's a million-dollar idea, but...
7: Hey, it's oxygen mask, you know. As good as that.
12: Do you have to have a sign on your door, too, saying, I hide my weed in my hamper? Just in case.
8: Kind of like a big checklist.
1: Uh-huh.
8: Yeah. How about an envelope with firefighter instructions right there on your door?
4: There you go. You could tell the firefighter how to do their job, too.
8: Mm-hmm. There you go.
1: I'm not telling them how to do their job.
8: I think in some way you are. Control freak.
1: Do you have signs all over the front of your house for different types of emergencies? I'm wondering.
8: Fine. In case there's a flood, the fish don't need to be saved. Don't worry about the gold.
4: Do you and the boys have like fire drills once a month and stuff?
6: We've reviewed. It's a good idea to do. And check the batteries and the smoke detectors and the carbon monoxide detectors. It's always important to do that. Mm-hmm. I saw a really nice article. Let me see if I can find this. There's nothing funny here about some lady who... here we go. This is a nice story. This woman died at the age of 83.
1: That's great.
4: Yeah.
7: Funny already.
8: Here we go.
12: She was 83 years young.
4: Andy, she's in a better place. It's okay.
1: Just the way you said that, Greg.
6: Well, I'm sorry. This was in Red Oak, Iowa. She left the fire department a gift of $175,000 because firefighters had helped her with chores when they came to her home to change the batteries in her smoke detectors every 6 months.
1: Mm-hmm.
6: Isn't that great?
12: Her family is thrilled. She only had $182,000.
1: Their family went and burned down the firehouse. Those are all.
4: Want our money?
7: Can't anything be nice anymore?
12: No. How about me? I kept you out of a nursing home for years. I get nothing.
8: I can't believe you saved the dogs and you didn't save.
6: Okay, fine. That's nice. Okay.
1: All right.
12: No, I'm good. For. Very, I'm very for nice. That. I'm for that.
6: Okay. Yeah. If you're listening, please do me a favor. Go check the batteries in your smoke alarm and in your carbon monoxide
4: Most
6: detectors.
4: Most smoke detectors now come. They beep when their batteries are getting low.
12: Is that a euphemism? Check the batteries and you.
1: No.
6: I'm very serious about that. Okay. Here's a story you guys will like.
1: Okay.
6: Italy. A park where passionate couples can romp freely is set to open in Italy. I don't know if you saw this. Last year, there were a couple pretty big news stories about this. And there's a name for these people. But in Italy, it's a real big deal. But a lot of adults are moving back in with their parents because of the high cost of living. And
1: really?
6: So, yeah. Lots and lots of men in Italy do this. It's much more accepted.
1: So now they're...
6: So they'll be
4: Mama's
6: 30 and 40-year-old men that are still living with mama.
4: Uh-huh.
6: Well...
1: Now they have a park?
6: Yes. Let me read it.
8: They go walk their mothers? Like a bark park?
6: Could I finish?
4: Like a bark park for old people?
6: Go ahead. Many young couples in Italy find it hard to be intimate with high prices to force them to live with their parents.
1: So?
6: Entrepreneur Giuseppe Faghetti.
8: I beg your pardon?
1: Faghetti.
12: Faghetti about it?
8: Faghetti about it.
6: F-O-G-G-E-T-T-I. Wouldn't that be Faghetti?
12: I think it's Andley.
8: Kindler, I think
6: it's Andley. Giuseppe Faghetti is behind the park in Italy. Couples pay $4 to go in and an extra $2 for every half hour they stay. He says, my idea was to create a place for those that want to spend intimate moments together without thinking whether someone would be shocked if they saw it.
4: So they're just doing it in the middle of
1: how many
4: park?
1: People are going to pay the $4 just to go in and watch?
7: Yeah.
4: Well,
6: wow.
1: Mm-hmm.
4: That's quite a jogging track you got there.
1: Yeah, no kidding.
6: Yeah, this doesn't sound like a real
4: hurdles.
6: Good idea.
1: It doesn't. Yeah. I see a bunch of perverted men just hanging around.
4: Running hurdles.
1: Mm-hmm. Yeah. Good Lord. I hope you have to go in there with a partner.
6: Oh, dear.
1: Uh-huh.
8: I'm just browsing.
1: Sorry.
8: Yeah. No, thanks. Mm-hmm. Nothing for me today. Yeah. Thanks.
6: Okay. So anyway.
1: Interesting.
6: Signor Faghetti.
4: Faghetti. Mm-hmm.
6: So I guess they probably can't afford cars to do it in then.
1: cars.
6: Well, that's been the traditional way when you didn't have a place to go.
4: You go do it in the car?
6: Oh, wait a minute. I'm sorry. Hang on a minute. Everybody stop. Christy, so you're telling me you've never had any kind of intimate relations in an automobile?
4: I didn't say that. You're putting words into my mouth.
6: Well, apparently so was someone else.
4: No.
1: Christy's the one who came up with the sunroof.
4: No.
1: More leg room.
4: Yeah. No.
6: How about you, James? You look the kind of guy that's done it in a pickup truck. I'm
7: guessing. Yeah. Mm-hmm. My car, yeah, no.
6: Now,
7: you can't do it in my car.
6: Growing up in Queens, Andy, that had to be kind of rough.
7: Public transit, basically.
6: Yeah.
7: I did it on the Q15, for those of you in Queens right now. The bus, it's fantastic.
6: Mm-hmm. Yeah, nice. Now, let me ask you this. Growing up in Queens, did you learn to drive when you were 16?
7: Well, first of all, when I don't want to date myself because I think it's illegal, but
1: in some parts of the country, yes,
7: it is. Of the country. Mm-hmm. But you could drink when you were 18.
1: Oh, yeah.
7: So
1: oh,
7: it was
1: yeah.
7: a fantastic situation.
4: Yeah. Mm-hmm.
7: They got you all primed at 16. I don't know. I was heading towards a driving and drinking joke. That's not good. but no, everything started. I was literally, I was the world's worst driver for 5 years. I failed my first road test, which I thought I should pass. Mm-hmm. The second road test, I'm not kidding you, the guy said to me, "Watch out for that car!"
1: All right.
4: How dare he?
7: And then the third, I passed the third time, but it was like, to me, it was the end of the world. I was like, I'm never going to pass this test. And I was just terrible. And I was like a kid. And then the first day I got my license, I thought it would be cool to smoke in my parents' car. So I'm smoking a cigarette. I go to the store and I lock the keys in the car with the car running.
6: Yes.
4: Those days.
1: Oh, yeah.
6: But there's a lot of people from New York. When I went to college in New York City, and I was stunned when I got there that a lot of these guys couldn't swim and they couldn't drive.
4: Well, I know.
7: But Queens would be different because you
1: actually have to drive to get into the city.
7: But there's a lot of people I know who
1: probably live in Manhattan have never even been in a car.
7: Yeah.
1: I mean, as a passenger, even.
4: Well, cabs. They've been in cabs.
1: No, that's possible.
6: Cabs are pretty steep. And, well, you got to be white.
1: Mm-hmm. For one. Yeah.
4: Wow.
6: Yeah, I'm sorry. True. We need to take a break.
13: I'm not picking him up.
6: We're taking a break. Coming right back. This is the Bob and Tom Show.
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18: 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This has been Chick McGee's

0: Nate's dead. I was chugging that schnapps, and then I had those two hot dogs and that Cracker Jack, and I just blew chow all over his coat, and the little toy surprise landed right on his shoulder.
1: Bob and Tom. They put the F in professional.
2: Jess Hooker is here.
3: Hello.
2: Jeff Oskey's here.
4: That's right.
2: There's Ace Cosby with the joke of the day coming up. Or did we do one?
3: We did one.
4: We didn't do one.
2: We did do one?
3: Yeah.
4: Or we can do one.
3: Big meter.
5: It was directed at you. It was a big joke.
2: How could I have forgotten? Oh, that's right. Pretty easily. There's Willie
5: Griswold. It would have been a better joke if Bigfoot were called Big Yard. Because meter, yard, more or less the same. The foot would be.
4: But it's in Europe.
2: I'm Josh Arnold. There's Tom Grizzy Grizz.
5: Okay, thank you very much.
2: Grizzy.
5: I appreciate that. I've got a lot going on. We'll try to squeeze in a couple of those Christmassy requests. Coming.
2: Is that right, Grizzy? Yeah. I'm making this a thing.
5: But first, we return to the news desk with Christy Lee. Christy.
3: Google is recapping 2022 by revealing some of the most popular search trends on the platform this year. The most popular searches. Number five.
2: Bob is alive.
3: Bob Saget.
2: Bob Saget.
5: That's depressing.
3: Not alive. Number four, Queen Elizabeth.
5: Equally depressing.
3: Number three, Betty White.
5: Okay. For God's sake. Anybody alive gets searched.
3: I don't know how you feel about this. Election results.
5: Yep,
3: number two.
5: That's even worse. Keep going.
3: The most popular search on Google for 2022, Wordle.
4: Yay.
6: I get it. It makes sense because people didn't know if it was an app or you had to go on the NYT website. They changed the writers. Right now, there's like a writer's strike going on at Wordle. I get it. There's a lot of news around it. People are obsessed with it.
2: Writer's strike at Wordle.
4: Yeah. Today's word only was four letters.
3: Either you play or you don't. I don't. You don't.
5: It's simple. It's fun.
2: No, I don't trust it.
3: Just
5: you don't trust me.
3: No. What don't you trust about Wordle?
5: Because the four letters are USSR. They're bringing it back, those commies.
2: Any app that's popular that has that much mass appeal, it can't. There's something going on.
3: Are there four or five letters?
5: Five.
3: China.
2: Yeah. China does have five letters.
6: Christy, you solved it.
5: That was today's answer.
3: Google 2022, the most searched people.
2: Okay.
3: Number five, Carrie Lake.
5: Political figure.
2: Okay.
3: I was going to say, I had no idea who that was.
2: Seeker song.
5: Arizona.
3: She the one that just...
5: TV personality running for office.
3: Yeah. Okay. Number four, Antonio Brown.
5: Football.
2: Oh, sure.
3: Number three, Amber Heard, of course.
2: Oh, that was big.
3: Number two, Will Smith.
6: I'm surprised Amber Heard was number two.
2: She's in the bed.
3: Yeah.
5: So was she deuced on Johnny Depp's bed? Was
2: allegedly.
4: Allegedly.
3: She says it was the dog. Number two, Will Smith.
5: I've never had an alleged deuce. They've all been pretty...
2: Yeah. They're like 2% where you look and go, where'd it go?
5: That's called a ghost ship.
3: A ghost what?
5: A ship. It involves physics. Right.
3: Oh, my God.
5: Physics, momentum. It's a...
3: And the number one person searched on Google in 2022?
2: I'm
3: going to
2: guess Zelensky.
3: Anybody else want to guess?
6: Queen Elizabeth.
3: Johnny Depp.
2: Oh, okay.
5: It's sad, really, that those two...
3: That's so bizarre.
2: Boy, Zelensky wasn't even the top five.
3: No.
5: But he was just named, Time Person of the Year yesterday?
3: Time Person of the Year,
2: that's right. Really?
3: Yes. Yeah.
2: That makes sense.
5: Something with a little more gravitas than Johnny Depp.
3: Top songs trending that were Googled in 2022. Number five, Harry Styles, As It Was.
2: What about Kate Bush?
3: Nope. Not
2: oh, really?
3: Top five.
6: That's so shocking. Josh, I thought you had that because Stranger Things, she got so popular.
2: Yeah.
3: Number four, Unholy, Sam Smith and Kim Petras.
6: Mm-hmm.
3: Number three,

0: unsearched
1: That's
0: song.
1: That's everywhere.
0: Yeah.
2: It's a fun song.
3: Mm. And I've still not heard it.
4: Interestingly yeah. enough, you've never heard that?
3: I haven't seen that movie.
1: It'll suck your will to live.
3: It's been overplayed.
0: Yes. We don't talk about Bruno.
3: Your realm.
5: Who does the song?
0: I don't Encanto.
1: Know. Yeah. Oh,
4: well, which from the movie
1: Encanto. Yeah.
3: Did Lin-Manuel Miranda do those?
1: I don't know.
3: His Moana work was awesome.
4: I think he did write that.
1: Yeah.
4: I think I don't know who's. I forget who's singing. It's a woman singing it, right?
3: Mm, okay.
1: Yes.
0: And how do we pronounce certain words? Number 5, Encanto. Number 4, how
4: you
0: do you pronounce?
4: You say Encanto, I say Encanto.
3: Okay, be careful.
1: Easy,
4: don't
1: easy.
4: Say the other one.
3: Don't do it.
4: Unless it's a porno Encanto.
2: That worked. That was great.
3: Very good.
1: Yeah.
0: How to pronounce Omicron.
3: Oh, all right.
4: Because you hear both O and Omicron.
1: Mm-hmm.
3: Oh, I pronounce
0: okay,
3: it
0: this
3: fake.
0: Next one.
2: You son of a gun. You got to relax over there.
4: Okay.
0: Number 3. The number 3.
4: I don't get this. This makes no sense to me.
0: This makes no sense. How to pronounce, this was the number 3 searched word how to pronounce in 2022 on Google. Puzzle.
1: What?
4: P-U-Z-Z-L-E.
0: Who doesn't know how to pronounce
4: there what? Must be puzzle. This must be some TikTok thing. Or
3: what happened?
0: I have no idea.
3: Where everybody went, are we saying it right?
0: What, is it
4: what's the option?
0: I know.
5: Puzzle.
0: Puzzle.
4: Well, that gets back to our song. You say,
1: uh-oh.
4: Encanto, I say.
3: Tonight, can we please Poosley. Do it, Poosley?
0: Number 2.
4: On Harry Poosley. I've got to get her a razor.
3: I think Harry Poosley, Dick Hitswater, will be sitting in
0: Harry Poosley.
5: That's actually funny.
3: Puzzle. I wonder what's happening.
0: I don't know. Number 2 is how to pronounce Kiev. And number 1, how to pronounce, and we talk about this one all the time, Qatar, Qatar.
3: Makes
4: and
3: sense.
4: Apparently yeah. they're both considered okay.
0: Both
3: and
0: are correct,
3: is,
0: yeah.
3: Is it Kiev or Kiev?
0: Kiev? Kiev?
3: What have we decided there?
2: I heard that in Russian they say Kiev, but in Ukrainian it's pronounced Kiev. And so there was this whole like progressive thing where we need to pronounce like they do in Ukraine.
4: I think exactly correct.
3: All right.
0: Oh, so I'm supposed to say what?
2: Kiev, I believe.
0: Kiev. Yeah. Okay.
2: Otherwise, you're a dirty Ruski.
4: And it is pronounced Ruski, not Rusky. Willie got that right, too.
3: Yes.
4: Thank you. I do have a technical question. I'm wondering if Google, when they made this list of most searched for stuff, if they eliminated anything that had the word porn in it.
3: Right, right.
1: Probably.
4: My thought would be that would be the most searched word.
0: Porn?
3: Something pornographic.
4: I would think.
0: Okay.
4: I'm just, I don't know. I haven't read the background on this. So just...
3: Maybe Pornhub will release the most. They do typically,
0: yeah,
3: don't they?
0: They?
3: The most
0: yeah.
3: searched stuff.
4: What does that mean?
3: So like, when you go to Pornhub, you can search
1: any type of porn.
3: Yeah. Yeah.
4: Oh, so you type
1: any
4: in a word.
1: Matter. Yeah. Yeah.
4: So
1: you could do like vintage. You could do like girl on girl. You could do. Step-mom.
4: Whatever. But could you do
1: step-mom,
4: like? Could
1: you
4: like
1: weirdo?
4: Random objects?
0: Yes. All right.
4: You do
0: I'll
4: like,
0: yeah. that
4: could
0: up.
4: You do like pool cue?
1: Yeah.
3: You absolutely
1: wanted.
3: Could, and I bet you'll find something.
1: Yeah.
4: Mm. That's sad.
6: Tom, I don't think people are just going to Google porn. It's like when, Josh mentions an actress, I'll look up her, you know, Jane Smith, see what she looks like.
1: Yeah.
3: Right.
1: Oh, that's true. Yeah.
2: You just type it in. It's like big boobs, big butts, Family Guy wife naked, you know, stuff like that.
3: Well, you like a little Lois, do you?
2: Yeah, you know, I like a cartoon.
5: Lewis. Lewis.
4: Oh. Now, the other, Bing, the other search engine.
1: Yeah.
4: Mm-hmm. Yeah, the number one thing searched on there was the word Google.
3: Yeah.
0: I have 2021, but they don't have the Pornhub insights for 2022 out yet.
3: Oh, okay. Those will be
0: maybe out. Next week, because it came out on December 14th of 2021. So maybe next week they'll release that for us.
4: By the way, they have a whole bunch of, I'm not making this up, there's a whole bunch of lists here. I'm looking at this Google Trends thing.
3: It's Listomania.
4: There, the one of the number one searches was Powerball.
3: Oh, sure. There was a big one.
4: Because of those big ones.
7: I thought you were going to say Power Bottom.
2: No, that's the Pornhub one. That's on Pornhub. It's a little different.
7: Oh, okay.
2: Yeah.
0: You know, this is kind of surprising. The top searches in 2021 on Pornhub, the second one was romance.
1: Oh,
0: isn't that kind of sweet? That
7: well,
0: sweet.
7: Women look at porn, too.
1: Yeah, can you believe it?
4: No. Are you looking at the Pornhub list right now?
0: From 2021. They don't have the new one out
4: This
0: yet.
4: Is the most searched stuff?
0: Yes.
4: Does it get pretty depressing pretty quickly?
0: The number one I've never heard of in my entire life. It's H-E-N-T-A-I.
2: Hentai.
7: Yeah.
0: What's hentai?
2: Anime porn.
7: Anime.
0: Oh, really?
1: Yeah. It's like cartoons.
3: If the porn you're watching doesn't have enough tentacles in it...

0: hentai.
1: Thanks for listening. Want to try watching? Want more?
2: I wouldn't give it a B. I wouldn't even give it a C because it's effing A.
1: Be sure to like and subscribe to our YouTube channel. 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
3: 1936 Beatles. That's all.
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3: Hey, hi. Thanks very much for joining us. Chick McGee across the way at Sports Control.
4: Good morning.
3: Bob's at Master Control. This is Tom speaking. Christy Lee is the woman right over there.
4: Hello, hey, comrades. Hey. How are you?
3: We have two guests in the studio from the U.S. of A., Washington, D.C. It's Andy Hendrickson.
5: Hello.
3: And former resident of Columbus, Ohio, former resident of Chernobyl, former Soviet Union, and now Los Angelino. Daniel Kino is here with us. We've learned a lot about
6: Hello.
3: Daniel.
6: Hello.
4: Hello to you, friends of
6: Thank
4: mine.
6: Thank you for the cool, for food. This is why I do the show. You guys give me free food.
2: Food.
3: Now, Daniel moved over here when you were 14, moved from Russia over to the USA.
7: Half my life. Yeah. I'm 28 now.
3: Mm-hmm. Speak English perfectly. And it's kind of, it's very tough to do comedy in a foreign language, I'm sure.
7: Thank you very
3: so
7: much.
3: You've really kind of obviously soaked it in. You've got the you've got English down very, very well.
7: Yeah, that's one of my pet peeves is when people who are born and raised here misuse the language. Mm-hmm. You ever order something like a fast food place or something and they don't hear it and they go, "What happened?" Well, nothing happened. I just said some stuff you didn't hear me.
3: Or they say, "Do what?" Yeah. No, yeah. we're not yeah. doing anything. Yeah.
7: Yeah. At least I'm not. Yeah.
3: Uh-huh. Apparently, you're not doing anything, which is listening to my order.
4: Hello?
3: I'm sorry. Now, let's get back to fast food, because I was wondering, you said you just went back to Russia.
7: Yeah.
3: Now, is there, and I've seen photographs, obviously, of certain cities in Russia where they'll have an American McDonald's and that sort of thing. But is there an equivalent of that? Is there a franchise or a...
7: Is there a fast food
3: Russian type of food? I don't know anything about would the borscht or some kind of
7: soup. They're trying to do that. The problem with that, and I'm seriously, this is the real answer. They don't really have the regulatory system. It's not really well developed yet.
2: Yeah.
7: To where, you know, at McDonald's, it's kind of the same everywhere. It's
3: sure,
7: being
3: that's
7: regulated.
3: That's what you want. Okay. You go in there and you get what you want.
4: Uniform.
7: Like in Russia, it's still the culture to cut corners a lot
4: that's
7: in a lot of ways.
4: Consistency.
7: That's consistency, yes. Yeah. So they don't have a Russian type of system yet.
2: So you might go to Yuri's.
7: Yuri's Pierogies.
2: Yeah.
4: Pierogis.
2: One place. And you go to Yuri's, say, in Georgia.
4: Georgia. Totally and, different in Georgia. Yeah.
3: Let me ask you this.
7: A lot more grease. Call back.
3: Which American bands were the most popular when you were 14 years old? Do you remember? Was there any American music at all?
7: For as long as I can remember, I've listened to Bob Dylan.
2: Really?
7: My dad listened to Dylan. I got into Dylan at an early age before I even really understood what the songs were about.
8: We don't understand what the songs are about.
2: And we were raised here.
3: Yeah. We all speak English.
4: I have been against Bob Dylan for the longest time, but lately I've heard a lot of songs that he's written performed by other people.
8: And
4: they're wonderful.
8: Understand.
4: Yeah, and they're wonderful.
3: I go the other way. I prefer Bob Dylan doing Bob Dylan.
7: Thank you. I'm the same way.
3: Ever hear the song "Don't Think Twice, It's All Right"?
7: Oh my God!
3: Doesn't get any better.
7: Free Will and Bob Dylan album, one of the best albums he's ever made.
3: All that stuff is brilliant. No, they overlook his brilliant melodies often, and all they talk about.
4: Have you ever heard Nancy Wilson do "Tangled Up in Blue"? It's gorgeous.
3: What?
2: No, I haven't.
3: Nancy Wilson, the cabaret singer.
4: Hey,
7: no.
4: You know, don't label her, okay?
3: I'm labeling her. Never mind.
4: Not Anna Nancy Wilson from Heart, but the
8: other
4: Nancy
8: one.
4: Wilson.
8: Nancy Wilson.
3: So, Daniel.
4: That's how she's known.
3: Daniel,
4: the other one.
3: Daniel, if Christy were to take her pantyhose off, could you strangle Chick in the next room? You look like you're a spy.
4: Sure, bring it, comrade. You know, the one thing we haven't touched on is how beautiful the Russian women are. Yeah.
3: Did you?
7: I hate to perpetuate that stereotype, but it is absolutely true.
3: Yeah. Mm-hmm. Okay.
4: Yeah.
7: Beautiful. And they're very particular about the kind of men they like. And I possess the one quality that most of them want.
4: Yeah.
3: American citizenship?
7: American passport.
3: Sorry.
7: I'm not even kidding. We'd go out to bars. I'd take it out, use it as a handkerchief. It's hot in here. This lack of civil liberties is killing me. Who wants to see 6 inches of freedom?
4: 6 inches of freedom, baby.
2: And a vagina.
4: Right below.
7: I'll get that. Bob and Tom show.
9: I mean, it's Donnie Biker.
7: Hey, Donnie.
9: Is that Russian still in there?
7: He is. What's up, Donnie?
3: Daniel Kino. He's an American now. Uh-huh.
9: The only thing you guys ever invented was bad salad dressing and a few hot tennis players, but we made the skirt, so we get some of the credit anyway.
4: That's right.
9: Roger Fife.
7: Is that right?
9: I probably know more about Russians than anybody I know.
2: Really? Okay.
9: A lot of pro wrestlers come from over there.
4: Oh, yeah?
9: Well, I went to high school with a foreign exchange student from Russia.
2: You did?
9: They're just different, especially down there. I remember finding out the hard way, ninth grade gym class. Back then, first day, it was even a half day, but the first thing you had to do before you got your shirt and shorts was drop your shorts so you turn and cough so they could check you for asthma.
2: Right.
9: Now, I don't remember.
2: Right.
9: His name, I forget his. We called him Igor. Igor was amazed when it was my turn.
2: Why is that?
9: He was new and new. Well, because a school nurse had to call in a spotter, Bob. Porcosaurus needed a wheelbarrow to get to the second grade.
2: Uh-huh.
9: I swear to God, man, she's got the Polaroid to prove it.
2: Is that right?
9: But being that he was from Russia and different, everybody gave him a quick hog check because we didn't trust him. Man, what's up with all the hair? You guys are always built for winter. He had more cover than the walls at Wrigley. It was like a chipette with one nipple.
2: Wow.
9: I swear to God it did. He made good grades and loved our pizza. Always ate pizza crust first.
3: Really?
9: But that's how we spied on the Russians in Korea. I gotta go.
2: Okay. All right. Wow.
3: Let me ask this. We're talking with Daniel Kino, who is Russian.
4: How did I get in trouble?
3: Originally from Russia, but now an American citizen.
7: Mm-hmm. Well, I'm both, actually.
3: You have your dual passports?
7: I have dual passports.
3: Well, that's convenient for you, huh?
7: Well, let's see how this crisis works out.
3: When it's time to skip.
2: Yeah,
3: you
2: know,
3: go over there with a suitcase full of toilet paper.
2: And blue jeans. Yeah, look out.
3: Is that what you need to pick up chicks over in Moscow on the bars?
2: Uh-huh.
3: Hey, baby, I've got toilet paper. Want to come back to my place?
8: It's
2: Charmin.
8: Not that bad there.
0: Wet naps.
7: It's not. No, it's not. It's really changed a lot. But there really is no middle class, but, you know, we're almost done with the one we have here, so it's perfect.
2: Well, very similar.
3: No, you said you had a girlfriend, but now you're a single guy once again, but you're living in Los Angeles, California.
7: Living in Los Angeles, yeah. And by the way, I want to make it clear that I became an American. Sometimes you do jokes about America, and as a foreigner, people go, "Wow, I don't appreciate that."
2: Mm-hmm.
7: But I love being, I'm an American by choice.
2: Yeah.
3: Mm-hmm.
7: I love being an American. That's the beautiful thing about America is that anybody can become an American. You know,
2: mm-hmm.
7: Can't say that for any other culture in the world. Not anybody can become Palestinian.
2: No.
7: Be weird.
2: No.
7: Your friend Dave shows up one day. Dude, we got to do something about these Jews. What? Well, I'm Palestinian now. I didn't tell you.
2: Wow.
7: I took the test. They threw the rock and everything.
2: Wow. You know you're right.
7: You know I'm right.
3: I have a question. I have more stupid questions. I'm sure. You were just in Russia again, right?
7: I was just in Russia, yeah, for two weeks.
3: Okay. Who's on the Russian money? Is it old Soviet guys or do they have...
2: Wow, that's a great question.
7: Who is on the money?
4: That is a great question. Even the Russian guy doesn't know.
7: Yeah. Well, no, because, you know, you rarely see any.
3: Do they have maybe old artists from...
7: I think they have like old Russian architecture.
3: Oh, it's just buildings?
7: Yeah,
3: how do you do heads or tails if there's no...
2: Well, it's the front of the building or the back of the
3: building.
2: But
3: I assume it's not going to be Stalin or...
7: On the front, it's the number. And on the back, the crest.
3: I see. Mm.
7: The Russian crest. Yeah,
3: you know, we all have a lot to learn. I don't know much about.
4: So Putin's not on any money yet, or
7: no, not yet.
2: Not yet.
4: Isn't the mob in charge of everything? The Russian mob, isn't that?
2: Bob and Tom show.
5: Hello, I'm Yakov Stolichnaya, Russian standing up comedian.
2: Yeah,
3: hey Yakov.
2: Right.
3: You know, Yakov, we have Daniel Kino here. He was born in Russia.
5: He's a Russian standing up comedian.
3: Yeah, he's an American. He speaks English. He does.
5: Oh, well, here's a joke you will appreciate then.
2: All right.
5: An American tourist dragged himself to a Moscow dentist because his tooth was throbbing.
2: Uh-huh.
5: He learned that the fee for extracting a tooth would be $500.
2: Uh-huh.
5: The American said, "Ridiculous. Where I come from, it costs $20 to pull a tooth."
2: Uh-huh.
5: The Russian dentist said, "We have to pull it through your ear. You can't open your mouth in Russia."
4: Oh,
2: I see.
4: You
2: can't open your mouth in Russia.
3: Old Soviet era. Ah, joke.
5: Right. To Comrade Milton Berle for that joke.
2: Thank you.
5: Goodbye.
2: Adios.
8: He was right. I pulled up the Russian money. It is...
3: There's just like, big numbers on it.
4: Well, a 5,000 ruble note, there's a guy standing. It's a statue of a guy. I don't know who the guy is.
8: But. Yeah. And there, it's like a lot of statues, a lot of architecture.
7: Peter the Great.
8: Is it?
7: He built St. Petersburg.
8: Oh.
3: Now, I know when you moved to America, I'm sure that since you were a teenager here in the States,
7: mm-hmm.
3: I'm sure like every other American boy, you named your male member. Did you go with Peter the Great? Just asking.
4: Peter the Great.
2: Well, why not?
3: Doesn't every guy do that? Let's
7: ask with Lenin.
3: Did you know?
8: No.
3: Oh, it's that Harry? John
7: well,
3: Lennon.
7: Well, Lennon was bald. Leonid Lennon.
3: I thought you meant John
4: Stalin
3: Lennon.
4: Stalin was the guy with the full head of hair, yeah, right?
7: Yeah. Okay. And a mustache.
4: Mm-hmm. So right, a big okay. bushy mustache.
3: Comedian Andy Hendrickson's also hanging out with us. Andy,
0: hey.
3: Did you name your male member when you were a kid?
0: No.
3: Really? Mm-hmm.
0: But sometimes when I drink, I call him Richard the Flaccid.
4: All right.
7: There you go. Yeah. Mm-hmm.
3: If you don't write a movie called Richard the Flaccid,
0: the one man show.
7: Oh, that's great. We have to take a break.
3: All right. The first act of Richard the Flaccid?
7: Gotta
3: we have
7: go.
3: To take,
4: I'm sorry,
3: a break?
4: Take a break.
7: Well, it's a short play.
4: Yeah.
7: Not a lot happens.
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3: Right now, why don't we get to a little more music with Haywood Banks, who was our guest in the studio. Haywood has his guitar. And Haywood, do you have something new?
14: we'll see. It could be a work in progress.
3: Oh, okay.
14: Like I've never played this front part before. So.
7: Really? Oh, okay.
14: So it's something totally different.
7: I can't wait.
4: Oh, good.
14: Okay. Well, one day the cartoon animals reverted to their natural state. And all the kids agree it was a sight to see when they peeled off the paper and they all ran free. On the day the cartoon animals reverted to their natural work, they threw off their anthropomorphic ways and totally went berserk. And it was Smokey the Bear choking on a camper. Smokey the Bear choking on a camper. Smokey the Bear choking on a camper. Bambi's on the turnpike riding on a fender. oh, Mickey, that dirty little rat got a mouthful of cheese and his head in a trap.
7: Oh,
14: Donald's in a Chinese restaurant booth with a ginger glaze and no sailor suit. And it was Smokey the Bear choking on a camper. Smokey the Bear choking on a camper. Smokey the Bear.

0: Bullwinkle's. Uh-oh, that's why I ran out.
1: Uh-oh,
0: Bullwinkle's in the woods, far away from here, with a radio collar and a tag on his ear. Smokey the Bear choking on a camper. Smokey the Bear choking on a camper. Smokey the Bear choking on a camper. Bambi's on the turnpike riding on a fender.
2: You better write that Bullwinkle part down.
0: You like Bullwinkle?
1: Before you forget it.
3: Just made that part up, huh?
2: Oh, yeah.
0: My.
3: Well, play the part you screwed up again. I missed that.
0: Oh, good. We're doing it's splicing time again. You're going to weave me.
3: And where's the part you got lost? Do that again, seriously.
0: What part did I get lost?
3: Well, you got lost everywhere. But the,
1: there was a chord change. You started singing
3: in a different key.
0: Right. Oh, Mickey, that dirty little rat got a mouthful of cheese and his head in a trap. Donald's in the Chinese restaurant booth.
3: Yeah, start there. Do that again.
0: Okay. Donald's in a Chinese restaurant booth with a ginger glaze and no sailor suit. Oh, Smokey the Bear choking on a camper. Smokey the Bear choking on a camper. Smokey the Bear choking on a camper. Bambi's on the turnpike riding on the fender. Oh, Rocky's Rocky's just a roadkill. Squirrel surprise, only flying being done by Dean Bean.
2: That's the one. Do that one again.
0: Just a roadkill. Squirrel surprise, only flying being done by flies. Bullwinkle's in the woods, see, far away.
3: You're doing the wrong chord now there. Start with the Rocky thing and get the right chord at the end.
0: Rocky's just a roadkill. Squirrel surprise, only flying being done by flies. Rocky's in the woods, far away from here. Bullwinkle's in the woods, far away from here, with a radio collar and a tag in his ear. Oh, there we go. Smokey the Bear choking on a camper. Smokey the Bear choking on a camper. Smokey the Bear choking on a camper. Bambi's on the turnpike riding on a fender.
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0: China.
1: A secret Asian man. A secret Asian man. A Chinese Austin Powers on a mission from Chairman Mao.
0: Oh, yes.

0: Now you know what real lyrics are.
1: Secret Asian Man.
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4: For your information, these are two of the worst kids I have ever encountered in my life, and I worked the state fair.
3: We were stupid before stupid was cool.
0: Welcome back to the Bob and Tom Show. Jimmy Mad Dog Matus once again sitting in for Bob. Bob a little bit under the weather. Christy pointed out something yesterday that is an absolute fact, and that is, for example, yesterday we had a great guest in the studio, Brian Regan. And I don't know if you noticed it, but Brian had a little bit of a cold. He was a little bit under the weather. Did a great job on the air. Mm-hmm. But during the breaks, he was caring for his throat with some lozenges and some spritz and stuff. But someone walked in and he said, "I'm a little under the weather." And then someone else said, "Oh, well, that's going around." Mm-hmm. And Christy pointed out, have you ever told someone you were sick and they haven't said,
5: That's going around. Yeah,
0: I mean, I could see if it were something.
6: Somebody had to be the first one to get sick.
5: Yeah,
0: man. You don't see someone and go, "Oh, wow, hey, I've got polio." Oh, that's going around. Really? Not really. Oh, they pretty much. It's been more or less eradicated. Not exactly, but I'm just trying to give an example, Christy.
5: Right.
0: I'm trying to stress your point, so don't blame me on this. But you're right, though.
5: Yeah.
0: You never see someone. I've got a cold. No one ever goes, "Wow, I haven't heard of anybody that's sick ever."
5: Yeah.
0: So it's going around.
5: It's going around.
7: Well, you know, the older you get, the fewer colds you get. Because
0: Bob's got one, so apparently it's going around. Pardon me?
7: The older you get, the fewer colds you get.
0: Especially after you're gone.
7: Yeah, when you die, you tend to, the colds taper off. Also, your phone calls stop. Yeah. But your nails and your hair keep growing. So,
0: here's something.
7: What are you talking about?
0: Here's something creepy.
5: What?
0: It's going through my email.
5: Yeah.
0: And as you know, I don't always open presents when I get them. Because
7: you never open presents when you get them.
0: By the way, if my brother Jim's listening, thanks, Jim. I opened the shirt yesterday you got me for Christmas. It's very nice.
7: March.
5: Well, I'm glad you did his
7: yesterday,
5: shirt.
7: Yesterday, March 5th.
0: Christy, I'm going to open yours tomorrow.
5: That's okay.
0: It's in my room. And I often sometimes don't open emails from people because I'm sort of anticipating that whatever it is, it's going to make my life more difficult somehow.
5: Uh-huh. Yeah.
0: It's yet one more task or errand or favor or loan.
6: Sure. Understood.
0: So the other day I came across an email from a friend of mine who's now deceased.
7: Hey, if you've got an email from a dead person, give us a call now.
0: It's just a little bit creepy. And then you're wondering, okay,
5: yeah?
0: Do I go to the address book and delete? It's just a little creepy.
6: But what was the message?
0: It was about 4 years old. Sadly, this guy's been gone for a while, and there's no punchline here. If you're fishing, it's not going to happen. It was just a message about something technical that he was working on at the time.
7: Do you still save newspapers?
0: On occasion, I like to rifle through them and find things of interest. How do you ask?
7: Just wondering.
0: Okay. Could we? Let's just move forward here.
7: You know, there was a guy in New York City who was like you. Who eventually had to quit his job and stay at home collecting things.
5: Yeah.
7: Eventually, he couldn't leave his apartment.
0: Oh, I know. I remember that.
7: And the items, the trash, if you will, that was...
0: It finally enveloped him.
7: Stacked up in his apartment. Finally, Tom's right, enveloped him. It caved in on him, and he suffocated.
0: No, I'm not that way anymore.
7: You're... A liar. No,
6: talk about burying yourself in your work.
7: You're a dirty liar.
0: I have a lot of magazines and books around. I got rid of all my vinyl except for one stack of it.
7: I need to go over there. We need to go over there and take a tour.
5: I'd love to go to your house.
7: Before you move.
0: I'm not moving any of the stuff out of that house.
5: Okay. All right.
7: All righty.
5: You know what?
7: Jimbo, I think it's time.
5: Bring the car around because we're done here.
7: He's finally done it. He has
5: what
7: to
5: do you
7: get
5: mean
7: a house.
5: You're not moving?
7: He has a separate house for all of his stuff.
0: Exactly. That's been my goal.
7: Real quick, we do have that email that Tom's friend sent him, your friend now deceased.
5: Yeah.
7: Dear Tom, I need a new kidney. I found out you're an exact match. I found out you're an exact match just yesterday. Please
0: Dean,
7: get back
0: fired.
7: To me as soon as possible. Love, your friend.
0: No, he didn't need a new kidney. Sorry. Christy Lee is at the Bob and Tom News desk. And we have a couple more news stories for you. We did have the story of the off-duty Northwest Airlines employee who, I guess he was doing some cloud seeding, if you will. He,
5: on a woman's back.
0: He allegedly...
7: That's the only way to do it.
0: The FBI identified the man as Samuel Oscar Gonzalez. He was arrested on Northwest Airlines employee, and apparently on a flight from Seattle, was arrested after pleasuring himself, apparently, on this woman. It's a rather unusual story.
5: Mm-hmm.
0: Truly a hijacking. But what else do you have, Christy?
5: Well, you still haven't done the story about the woman who...
0: The fire.
5: Yeah.
0: Yeah, here, let me dig that up. Go ahead.
5: Oh, okay. Police in Pakistan are hunting a man who dug up his father's 2-year-old corpse and took it home in a hijacked ambulance to try to bring him back to life.
0: Ooh.
5: Okay. Wow.
0: How'd that go?
5: He kept the corpse, which was nothing but a skeleton.
0: You would have led with that if it had worked.
5: In his bedroom, I would have.
7: Talk See, about your live shots on all your news networks.
5: You're absolutely right. I would have led with it.
0: We have the Anna Nicole burial.
7: And the resurrection.
0: But first, the resurrection of random guy. Where was this?
5: This was in Pakistan.
0: Oh, what a stunner.
5: Kept the skeleton in his bedroom for well over 12 hours. He didn't give up.
7: That's nowhere near the record, by the way. Oh.
0: How's their space program going over there?
5: In Pakistan?
0: Yeah.
5: I don't think very well.
0: Oh, okay, good.
5: Tired of trying to find peace and quiet in India, one of the world's most densely populated countries.
7: Boy, am I.
5: A Bangladeshi man hit on the perfect solution. Each day, Salim Hossein Gauss winches...
7: We're gonna make it!
5: He winches himself up a palm tree 100 feet with a homemade pulley.
7: Tom, did you hear that?
5: He
7: winches himself up the tree.
5: There he sets on a small wooden platform he built at the top of the tree. The carpenter, an aspiring writer, says, I spend 4 to 5 hours minimum in the tree reading, writing, listening to the birds.
7: Lunatic.
5: Other villagers initially.
7: Such a lonely word.
5: Wait, chick.
6: Oh, gets better.
5: Other villagers.
0: Other villagers call him the pigeon.
7: Mm-hmm. Yeah. He's not just sitting up there.
6: Don't bark your car there.
5: Other villagers.
7: Oh, man. That must have been the biggest bird there's ever been. Where did that come from?
0: Yeah. The good thing there weren't cars when there were pterodactyls.
7: Oh, yeah.
0: I just washed the car.
5: Other villagers initially dismissed Gauss as insane, but now are clamoring for their own treetop perches. Bangladesh has a population of 144 million people. That's about 834 people per 0.4 square mile.
7: Like, that's my fault.
5: Well.
6: It's like eight people living below him in the tree now. He's got, like, the penthouse.
7: Quiet little America.
0: You got your little basement. You've got your TV. So you've got a lot to be thankful for, chick. It could be a lot worse.
7: I
0: got to
7: leave it all.
0: Here we go. The nuclear power sector in Russia and all across the former Soviet Union is inviting female employees to compete in the Miss Adam 2007 competition.
7: Oh, I thought it was going to be the Miss Third Breast contest. They don't really have a history of safety in the nuclear.
6: A lot more nipple makeup.
7: Yeah.
0: Soviet nuclear technology.
7: We need more Calgon and nipple makeup.
0: The number of applicants for the Miss Adam title has tripled since the first competition in 2004. Last year, 220 ladies competed. Competitors must be aged between 18 and 35, work in the nuclear sector in Russia or one of the ex-Soviet satellites.
7: 220 women and 447 breasts.
0: Yes.
6: There was a Mr. and Mrs. Adam, but they split.
7: Oh my God, that's incredible.
0: Do that again.
6: There was a Mr. and Mrs. Adam, but they split.
0: Thank you.
5: Yes.
0: Okay.
6: Benny.
0: All right. A Russian man lost his wife in a game of cards after putting her up as a stake instead of cash. Andrew Karbov from Murmansk had run out of money in a game of poker and offered his opponent his wife instead of money to stay in the game.
5: Hmm.
6: He's all in.
0: When he lost the game and his opponent, Sergei Brodov, turned up to claim his winnings, his wife was so angry she decided to divorce her husband and ended up going out with Mr. Brodov.
7: Yeah.
0: She's since married him, by the way.
7: Well, they still live in Russia.
0: There you go.
7: So,
0: it was humiliating, and I was utterly ashamed, she said, but as soon as my ex-husband did that, I knew I had to leave him.
6: You think?
0: Wow. There you go. Mm. Christy?
6: Make sure you got enough poker chips in there.
0: Back to you.
5: Well, three teens may face a hefty fine if a court decides that their festive firecrackers outside a farm in Lohse, Germany, scared the libido right out of an ostrich named Gustav. The farmer is claiming $6,450 in damages for the alleged antics of the three youths, saying that the fireworks set off by the boys made the previously lustful Gustav both apathetic and depressed, and thus unable to perform for 6 months with his two female breeding partners. Before Gustav regained his sex drive in the second half of the year, the farmer estimates he lost out on 14 ostrich offspring worth $460 apiece.
0: He got a sex drive back, though?
5: Yes, after 6 months, apparently.
6: So the firecrackers went off and then he couldn't perform.
5: Right.
0: Okay, that's anyone class? Saying. Anyone? You got me. Do you take some kind of a dispensation for dating during Lent? I know you've given up chocolate, I know that.
5: What does giving up chocolate have to do with dating?
0: I'm just asking.
5: You can date during Lent.
0: So if you met Mr. Wright during Lent, it would be...
5: It would be what?
0: I'm just asking. Just curious. Okay, I found the story you were looking for, Christy.
5: Oh, gosh.
7: Man, oh, man. Do you know how mad she's getting at you?
0: No,
7: you
0: I'm just asking if she were... Because if she
5: meets, I know what you're trying to say. I don't do that because right I'm not married.
0: Oh.
7: Wait a minute. Would somebody really? Get the door so my tongue can run out in the hallway?
5: That's what the church wants me to say. That's what I'm going to say.
0: By the way, dear Bob and Tom.
5: What?
0: I heard your story about the guy in Russia losing his wife in a poker game.
5: Right.
0: The saddest part of the story is he had to fold four aces in order to lose her.
6: I like that. I'm sending that guy a thank you note.
0: See, I thought
6: that.
0: We read the thing and didn't have a line for it. Yeah, there we go.
6: There it is.
0: Thanks to the genius. Who's responsible for that letter?
6: I like that.
0: Let's go international here. CBC News reports a woman from Montreal poured... Oh, no.
5: See, I saw this story. Oh, this is awful.
0: This is horrible. She, you know,
5: just reads a headline.
6: You know, you come in here and it's like you're being invited over to somebody else's house.
7: Oh, I know.
6: And they've been married for like 80 years.
7: Oh, I know.
6: And you're sitting there and they're having this conversation.
7: I know.
6: You're not involved. Uh-uh. You got nothing going on. And they know exactly. Oh, well, yeah, I was going to read that, but I wasn't. That was too bad.
5: No, honey, we don't want to do that story.
0: This is really awful.
6: This is unbelievable.
0: We don't recommend that you do this at home. I've had experience with fondue oil.
5: Mm-hmm.
0: You know, I live by a code, Christy.
5: Yes. You don't go to those places that have fondues, do you?
0: Oh, it's a, I don't do them at home.
5: Oh, okay.
0: Fondue is nice in a professional fondue setting.
5: All right. But you don't fondue at
0: no,
5: home.
0: No. I was at a fondue party and a friend of
7: Here
0: mine.
7: Here we go.
0: What
7: horrible disfiguring accident occurred?
0: He got fondue oil spilled all over his hand, and we spent an entire night in the hospital. He almost lost his hand. It was very serious. Very serious indeed. So back to our news story. The Montreal woman, she poured hot fondue oil over her sleeping boyfriend, which lit his...
5: Mm-hmm. Johnson.
0: Thank you. Is Johnson on fire?
7: Well, you know.
6: Christy can't have chocolate.
7: That sort of thing.
5: That's right. I couldn't have a fondue.
7: Well, don't dip it in chocolate then.
0: Now, see, a chocolate fondue, I guess that would hurt. But to me, a boiling oil fondue, that's going to hurt.
7: You mean dumping hot chocolate on your
0: groin wouldn't be pleasant, certainly. But I think the boiling oil would really be awful. Quebec judge Louis Legault sentenced Andre Renee, 44, to 30 months in prison, crediting her with 18 months for the time she's already served. Renee must also undergo psychological counseling.
6: You think?
5: Really?
0: Yeah, there isn't a man out there that's not going, The sentencing ends a six-year saga that started in April when Renee was dating Guillaume Pongu. I'm guessing he's a looker. The couple had spent an evening of drinking and arguing when Renee poured fondue oil all over his body while he was sleeping. Oh, he didn't wake up until she set him on fire, scorching his genitals.
7: That is a nice sound sleep. I'd like to get some of that. This is the second time this morning we've been reminded of the famous Al Green story.
0: Wow.
7: He had a girlfriend who dumped a bucket of hot grits on his back.
5: Yeah.
0: She's once again going to undergo counseling for alcohol abuse and aggressive behavior.
7: See, this is why I don't want
0: to... Never go to a weenie roast at this lady's house. That's all I'm saying. Hey, dear, Andre Rene is going to have a weenie roast. No, thanks.
7: There are much better ways to get revenge than... Is there? Although that...
5: I'm not a revenge-type person. I've never really done that.
0: Hot oil in the groin? Man.
6: Hard to trump that.
5: Yeah. Why would you? I mean, that's just mean to me. Okay. I don't care what the person's done. That's just mean.
0: Okay. Where was the guy that dug up the corpse? Where was that?
5: Pakistan.
0: And why? I don't understand. What was the story on that?
5: Trying to bring his dad back to life. He couldn't deal with the fact that he'd been gone. He thought he could do something after 2 years.
0: So he goes to the grave site, digs it up.
5: Mm-hmm. Which is just a skeleton by this point, but he kept the skeleton in his room for 12 hours, still trying to bring him back to life.
0: Ah, everybody knows you can't reanimate a skeleton.
5: Yeah.
7: Only at Halloween.
0: Yeah, that's...
5: He's a little early.
7: They don't have the body...
0: That's stupid.
6: That's stupid.
0: Yeah, they don't have the musculature to even move around.
7: They don't have the body...
0: that's dumb.
7: The dead body preservation that we have here in this country.
0: So it was just a... It wasn't part of a scavenger hunt or something.
5: No.
0: Okay.
5: No.
0: That's a tough
7: item. Yeah, item one, dig up your dead dad. Okay.
0: We're taking a break. We're taking a break.
7: What's wrong with you?
0: Coming right back.
7: Scavenger hunt.
6: Winners, winners!
7: When I first saw the story, I thought, this is how his mind works. I thought it might be a scavenger hunt. That's what I thought. Oh, you didn't think that? Not only are you wrong, but you're a lesser person because you didn't think that. How can a thinking person, an educated person, look at that and not think of scavenger hunt?
5: Yeah. Oh, my goodness gracious.
0: So
7: you're sick, right?
0: He kept the skeleton. Do you hang it or do you put it in a chair?
5: You lay it on the bed, I would think, if you're trying to reanimate it.
0: No, and the bed is creepy.
7: Put it in the chair, cross its legs, and hope for the best.
5: Keeps the bones together?
0: Stick
5: don't
0: a drink over there.
5: If you sit
0: I think you probably have to tie them up.
5: I think you'd have to lay them down.
6: Are we talking about this?
0: Oh, sorry.
7: The bones are unhooked. Yeah, you have to. I think
5: they're not like cooked.
7: The
5: together.
7: Bones in like your biology lab. They have the skeleton there where they.
5: Right.
0: Yeah, those are all. They have screws and stuff.
7: They have screws and stuff. So you're going to need to countersink
0: come that way.
7: Those screws. You need to countersink those.
0: Oh, that's all. That's all. See, that's all aftermarket stuff.
7: Yeah, that's all aftermarket.
0: We have to take a break. This is the Bob and Tom Show.
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0: Comedian Greg Warren is here in the studio with us. Now, Greg, we've learned about your love life. That didn't take long. What else is going on? How's your family?
15: My parents are fighting.
5: Oh,
0: I'm sorry to hear that.
15: They're fighting over the dryer. My mom says we need a new dryer, and my dad says we don't.
0: Mm-hmm.
15: The fights are getting mean. I think they're going to start taking out those political attack ads against each other.
0: Oh, cool.
7: Oh, yeah.
15: Colleen Warren wants a new dryer. We don't need a new dryer. Colleen Warren wants to waste our money. Money that could be spent on a new security system for this home. Colleen Warren wants terrorists to invade our home. This ad was paid for by me because I'm the one with the damn job in this house. Jerry Warren says the dryer isn't broken. Just like he said the air conditioner wasn't broken, the car wasn't broken, and our son Greg's arm wasn't broken.
7: Oh.
15: Haven't we had enough of Jerry Warren? This ad was paid for by Jerry Warren, and he doesn't even know it.
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7: I'm Chick McGee. I got a bone to pick with Clay Thompson, and there's Tom Griswold. Yes, that right. That's that Clay Thompson, one half of the Splash Brothers.
16: Sure.
7: That's right. Yeah,
16: what's
7: from the world champion Golden State Warriors. Clay Thompson's having a news conference after they beat the Celtics Saturday night. He's having a news conference, and he's answering questions, but you can hear and you can see him folding paper.
16: Oh,
7: and I thought, what the hell is he doing? So I'm watching the news conference, and right at the end, he throws a paper airplane out at the reporters.
5: Stealing your bit, man.
7: Stealing my bit, our bit. We throw airplanes all the time in here. Yep.
16: That is Chick's shtick.
5: Yeah, it is.
7: That my entire career is built on flying paper airplanes when I shouldn't.
0: Didn't you just sign a paper airplane and send it to some person?
7: I forget who it was, but it was very nice.
0: So this could be like the new cameo for you.
5: Oh, yeah, boy. Look what you've started.
0: You do a cameo, and then for
7: sign an airplane
0: bonus fee, you sign an airplane?
7: Yep. $180. $189. I'm sorry. I misspoke. Yeah,
0: sounds like he's having some fun.
7: Yeah, it was very nice.
0: Sounds like a good guy doing something that's fun. We get a lot of unpleasant stuff in the world of sports off the court and off the field. It's nice to have something happy and simple.
7: There's a lot of unpleasant stuff everywhere, Tom.
5: Boy, ain't that the truth.
7: Not just sports.
16: Come on, accentuate the positive, my friends.
7: That's it. Why don't people say that more often? Focus on the positives.
0: Yes. Okay, I've got a positive
7: just
0: story.
7: What makes that
0: Christy,
7: little
0: did I hand you this one? This is I really like this one. It's about a dog that jumped into the Hudson River and swam to New Jersey.
5: No, wow. You didn't give me that.
0: Oh, it's such a sweet story.
7: Wait a minute. He swam to New Jersey?
0: A lost dog was reunited with his family after swimming across the Hudson River.
16: The smells, you know.
0: The dog is named Bear. And Ms. Ellen Wolpen told the New York Post that their six-month...
7: Wolpen dog.
0: This is an interesting type of dog. I'm familiar with Bernese Mountain Dogs. This is called a Leonberger Bernese. I'm not sure what that is. The puppy broke free, and they were in Manhattan on the Upper West Side. And the little doggy named Bear broke free. And
16: yes.
0: swam to New Jersey. Isn't that sweet?
5: Oh, yeah. Great.
16: Boy.
0: What? You wanted a positive story, okay? What's the matter with this?
16: Well, what's so positive about it?
0: Well, she paddled all the way to New Jersey, then they called 911, and they had patrol boats scouring the river looking for the little doggy.
16: Why'd the dog do this? Mm-hmm. Want to get away from the...
5: Look how cute those Leonbergers are.
0: Yeah, they have their black faces. They're like kind of a St. Bernard type dog.
5: Yeah,
16: I love them. I think they are sweet.
5: Oh, they're beautiful. Yeah.
0: But
17: they'd just gotten the dog.
0: Yeah, and they, were, of course, were afraid this little doggy had drowned. Thank you, Ace.
16: There's just not much of a story here.
0: Yes, there is. Do you know how far it is across the Hudson River from the Upper West Side to New Jersey?
16: You know, maybe half a mile.
5: He's a puppy. He can do it.
0: But the doggy made it all the way across has been reunited with the family.
16: I'm glad to hear it.
0: Mm-hmm. And it's probably health. Well, I was going to say it's probably healthier drinking out of a toilet than swimming in Hudson River.
16: But I guarantee it is.
5: Where did they live? Did they live in Manhattan?
0: Yeah, they were on the Upper West Side.
5: Oh, so the dog was trying to get away from them.
16: Right. Why would you leave the Upper West Side?
0: Yeah. It's a puppy.
18: What time of day did you do it?
7: Did you guys know? Didn't you know that they just had gotten the dog? Ace told us that.
16: Right.
7: Okay.
17: And he might have been running away.
7: There
5: it
7: is.
5: That's what I'm saying. Yeah. He didn't want to be there.
16: Nope.
0: It's a puppy. They just arrived on this earth to do good things for life and make everyone happy. That's what puppies do.
5: Well, what do they have?
0: I have two puppies right now. They're making my life very happy.
5: Exactly.
0: Two pairs of shoes last night.
7: Puppies are stupid.
16: You had to buy two pairs of shoes?
0: No, I stepped in poop twice last night in the dark.
16: So you didn't just throw your shoes away, did you?
5: Why aren't your dogs in a crate?
0: Because we were outside having fun.
5: Well, then there's supposed to be poop outside.
0: I know. I did. It was dark. I didn't see it. I get back to the house and go,
7: look, I got to tell you.
5: You made it sound like you pooped. Never mind.
7: There are like 5-6 different emails here wanting to hear more of the comedy that I, earlier in the day, the one-armed man who was taken away in a cuff. The people are loving this kind of humor.
16: They demand more of it.
7: Amazing.
0: No, contextually, would you care to share?
7: I don't.
16: People are purchasing transcripts.
7: people are telling their friends.
0: Again, that was another. You wanted a positive story.
16: That was a very positive.
7: A freshman basketball player for Northwestern State scored his first points in a recent game. Hansel Emmanuel.
16: It's hard to find Emmanuel these days.
7: Bugs Bunny. Who lost his
18: arm just below his shoulder in a childhood accident. He wound up scoring 5 points during Saturday's matchup against Louisiana Monroe, and they beat the Maryland's 91-73.
0: And so it's an inspiring story.
18: No, yes. And you took this opportunity to...
0: Well, I thought it was just tasteless. Every time he would score, they would play this.
19: The Fugitive.
0: Because of the famous one-armed man.
18: I said, I don't think the last episode of The Fugitive showed them leading the original one-armed man away in cuff.
16: And very funny.
18: And see, looked at me like I was an oil painting.
0: That was my fault. I thought you were, because in the truth is, they did have a final episode. Rarely does television do
18: and
0: that.
18: And I don't think they wrapped everything up.
0: They did.
18: I don't think they did.
0: Well, once again, let's bet $1,000.
18: I don't.
0: Let's make it $10,000.
18: I'm not betting anything with you.
0: What's the matter, Fred? You're wrong.
18: I'm thinking, yes, you know what? And I'm okay with being wrong. Believe me. Look where I'm sitting, okay? I'm okay with being wrong. Okay. Not you a lot think of people would put up with everything.
0: I have a question. Do you think...
18: I try not to.
0: If you're playing this guy, I mean, if you're in the opposing team and this guy has one arm,
5: yeah.
0: I mean, is it just like a jackass move to, you know, I'm gonna go left because
16: no, he's on the court. You treat him as any other player.
0: Yeah. Okay.
18: See, this is the thing. You don't know anything at all about being a team member. That's your problem.
0: Are you kidding? I run this team. Look how great it's going.
16: This kid doesn't want to be treated differently. Okay. So you.
0: All right. No, but I'm just saying. Would you feel like kind of a dick if you took advantage of that?
16: No, I wouldn't. I would still just be in awe of what he was doing, I think.
0: So. Did you make it clear that he actually dunked?
5: He did say that.
16: Okay. That is super cool.
0: I was over here looking for the Fugitive theme. I don't get much of a chance to play it anymore because you guys don't like it as much as I do. Start David Jansen, of course.
18: Play it. Three more sleeps.
19: Oh, Fugitive.
18: I'm out of here.
5: Three more sleeps.
0: Let me see. What a great theme song. They don't write them like that anymore.
18: Let me tell you something.
16: They barely wrote that.
18: And I'm being totally serious. If you see me in 2023... I've made a big mistake somewhere, okay? I'm just telling you, okay? That's my plan.
0: I thought we had a new feature.
16: You know, Chick, I do kind of have a Good Will Hunting sort of feel with you where I just want to look at you and go, you know, if I come in one morning and you're not here,
18: yes,
16: I may just sort of smile knowing I'll be sad.
18: The chair's empty.
16: But smile knowing that you're cruising down the highway off to whatever...
18: With cans tied to my vehicle,
0: looking for the first
18: big sign going written Tom sucks in the and I'm out of there.
20: Looks like Chick McGee went to see about a girl.
18: That's right.
5: Mm-hmm. Now I see.
18: How do you like them apples?
5: I see you finally living in England in your little.
18: As soon as I get the paperwork worked out, that's the only thing stopping me. That and $3 million.
0: So, would you stop at the first place? Because what's your best road food? What do you like?
18: I like any sandwich in a sealed plastic container.
0: Homemade. You like the homemade gas station sandwiches?
18: I'm not saying homemade. I do not turn my nose up at a mass manufactured sandwich for a convenience store.
16: Right.
18: But grandma can make them. That's right.
16: Cut into triangles.
18: Two halves.
5: Have you really been to a gas station where they make their own little egg salad sandwiches?
18: Yes, mm-hmm. I have. Absolutely.
16: They're becoming more and more popular.
18: Mm-hmm. Yeah.
5: Really?
16: Like where they have almost an actual deli in the gas stations. Yeah.
20: Not only have I been to one, I have a gas station that's my favorite gas station to go to for food.
16: Yeah.
5: Really?
20: Yeah. Every road trip I stop by, I go to this gas station for a sandwich.
0: Now, do you have a favorite gas station to get gas?
20: No.
5: I do.
0: Do you have a favorite pump at that one, Christy?
5: Yeah,
16: oh, wow.
5: Pump 9.
16: Favorite pump. You do?
5: Yeah, because my car's, it's hard to explain, but not all the hoses will stay in. It's ridiculous.
0: Sounds like your boyfriend.
16: Try wrapping your legs around.
18: Well, ladies and gentlemen, let's take a look at the big board. Yes,
16: maybe
18: not all
16: keegling.
18: The hoses will stay in is the number one phrase from this morning's show.
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23: Oh, Bobby, that's no place for a nice boy like you. Those hussies don't love you like I do. Now, sit up straight, dear.
24: Okay, sorry. Well, if I can't go there, how about you find a quick route to Mr. Sippy's Liquor Shack? I want to get some beer to watch the game tonight.
23: Beer? Honey, how about a nice glass of milk instead? Vitamin D and calcium will be so good for you.
24: I don't want milk. I want beer.
23: Well, I want a son who doesn't talk back to his mother, but it doesn't look like I'm going to get that, am I?
24: Oh, I'm sorry, ma'am.
23: Now, how about we stop by the craft store and pick up some needlepoint supplies?
24: Oh, yes, ma'am.
23: Oh, and I need to stop by the doc's office to make an appointment about my feet, my corns.
24: Yes, ma'am.
23: It's cold in here. Turn the heat up, honey. I think I'm catching a chill.
24: Yes, ma'am.
23: And slow down, for goodness sake. This isn't a race, Mr. Mario Andretti, huh?
24: Yes, ma'am.
22: With MomStar, she not only knows the best routes, she knows what's best for you.
24: Okay, hello, navigator. I need directions to the closest Starbucks.
23: Starbucks? Sweetie, don't you think you've had enough caffeine today? You should get some rest. I'll just program the way directly to your house for

0: if we stop by the craft store and pick up some needlepoint supplies.
1: Oh, yes, ma'am.
0: Oh, and I need to stop by the doc's office to make an appointment about my feet, my corns.
1: Yes, ma'am.
0: It's cold in here. Turn the heat up, honey. I think I'm catching a chill.
1: Yes, ma'am.
0: And slow down, for goodness sake. This isn't a race, Mr. Mario Andretti. Huh?
1: Yes, ma'am.
2: With MomStar, she not only knows the best routes, she knows what's best for you.
1: Okay. Hello, navigator. I need directions to the closest Starbucks.
0: Starbucks? Sweetie, don't you think you've had enough caffeine today? You should get some rest. I'll just program the way directly to your house for nap time.
1: No. I have a million things to do. Fine. I can skip Starbucks. Program the route to the studio. I have a few songs I've got to finish working on.
0: All work and no play makes Tommy a dull boy. You've been working so hard all week. How about a nice afternoon movie? It looks like that new romantic comedy is playing at the Cineplex. I'll just put that as your destination.
1: A movie? No way. I'm too busy for that.
0: Yes, I know, dear. You're very busy and very important.
1: Well, let's go to the bank and the gas station first. You got those locations programmed?
0: Of course I do, dear. However, there's an armored car at the bank and a tanker truck at the gas station. Is that okay?
1: No. Skip them both. Those are very dangerous situations.
0: Listen, Tom. I'm going to take you on a little detour to Dr. Friedrich's office. He's a very good therapist, and I think he can help you.
1: I don't need therapy. I need coffee.
0: Now, just turn up left here. Dr. Friedrich's is on the
1: I
0: left.
1: Really don't think that...
0: I said turn left!
1: Yes, ma'am.
2: MomStar won't lead you astray, and she also won't take no for an answer.
3: Hello, MomStar. Oh. Can you please give me directions to the big nightclub downtown?
0: Oh, sweetie, you aren't going to go down there and try to meet a musician. Maybe you should find a nice boy. Maybe you should go to the church social tonight instead.
3: Uh-huh. What? No, I'm going downtown to do a comedy show. I don't have time for a church social.
0: No time for church, dear? I don't like the sound of that. You think Jesus would ever say he didn't have time for you? I don't think so.
3: That's not what I said. I just have to work tonight. In fact, I need to stop by the mall to get a new outfit for the show. So, the shopping mall, please?
0: The shopping mall? Honey, I don't think those flashy clothes they sell are going to do you any favors when it comes to finding a man. There is a wonderful little dress shop on the east side that has very pretty dresses at reasonable prices, and they're wash and wear. Let's head over there.
3: What? No, I just need to get a jacket and shoes to go with what I'm wearing now.
0: That's what you're wearing out tonight? Showing that much cleavage is sending the wrong message, Missy.
3: Huh?
0: Might as well have a big sign saying, open for business.
3: Mind your own business, lady. Just give me directions to the club downtown.
0: Don't take that tone with me, young lady. We'll turn this car right around and see how you like being grounded all weekend. Huh?
3: Grounded? You can't do that to me.
0: Oh, can't I? No. Engine off.
3: Hey, the van died. Turn it back on.
0: Not until you apologize for the way you spoke to me. No mother should have to be spoken to that way.
3: I'm sorry. I didn't mean to.
0: One day I'll be gone, and you'll be sorry then. You'll see.
3: I'm really sorry. I don't want to make you
0: dear,
3: feel...
0: let's just go to the church social and see who's there.
3: Yes, ma'am.
2: No one knows you like your mom star.
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0: Oh, honey, that's no good. I programmed a drive straight to the gym. We'll be there in 5 minutes.
4: Mind your own business, lady. Look, there's a drugstore right over there. I don't need no directions.
0: You don't need an entire case of hand lotion either. Now just get in the right lane and hit the gym, okay, sweetie?
4: No, I don't want to go to the gym.
0: Honey, do you need a hug?
4: Yeah, maybe.
0: Yeah, well, I need you to shut up and do what I tell you to do, huh?
4: Yes, ma'am.
2: The new MomStar navigation system from Frigamel Electronics. She'll tell you where to go, how to go, when to go, why to go.
0: Don't you think this bit has gone on long enough?
3: Yeah.
0: Finish up and get back to work now.
2: Yes, ma'am.
5: Bob and Tom.
6: Ew.

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3: Oh, really?
2: Mm-hmm. 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
3: Really?
2: Wait a minute.
3: I'm waiting.
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3: I realize that.
2: It's time for a new feature called Tom's Ethnic Tips.
3: Tom's Ethnic Tips.
2: You know, you never want to offend anyone.
3: Of course not.
2: So you've got to be very careful in this world.
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3: Coming from you, that's hard to believe.
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5: This is The Bob and Tom Show. Good morning.
6: Hey, hi. Thanks very much for joining us this morning. We have Chick McGee across the way at the Bob and Tom Sports Desk. We have sportsman, former state champion wrestler, comedian Greg Warren here with us. Also, we have Christy Lee with a couple quick news stories. Did you have the one about the funeral thing?
7: Mm-hmm. You want to do that?
6: This is the one from Spartanburg?
7: From Spartanburg? No, I had the one from Ireland where you can watch the funerals.
6: Well, here, let me.
7: Internet?
6: Oh, wow.
7: You want to do that one first?
6: No, that's because that's worse than this one.
7: Oh, okay.
6: This is a Dateline, Spartanburg, South Carolina. A drive-in funeral parlor has opened, allowing mourners to view the dead in coffins without having to get out of their cars. The funeral parlor's undertakers put open caskets by the windows so grieving family and friends can slowly drive past and pay their respects.
5: So, you don't want to talk to the family. You just want to see a dead body. Is that it?
6: Yeah, they give out bumper stickers. Honk if you loved grandpa.
7: The whole purpose of this was for the, family.
5: You go in and talk to the family. You don't just go in and...
6: Isn't that...
5: drive up.
6: Isn't that crazy?
5: Window.
8: That's true. Yeah, that's stupid. Awful.
6: Spartanburg, well, it's a little, South Carolina.
7: That's right. How detached we're becoming from each other.
9: Honk
7: I hate
9: if
7: that.
9: You love grandpa.
7: Mm-hmm. God, people, come on.
6: Loved.
5: Love. Yes.
7: Put the video games down and hug.
8: So now being a drive-through, that you think that something would get messed up too, like you know there would have to be some sort of mistake.
7: Wrong guy.
8: Yeah.
5: So do they have one of the family members on the drive-through window with the headset?
7: Hello.
5: Hi.
7: Well, welcome to the funeral home.
9: Hi. What's your name?
5: How are you?
9: Oh, yeah. Smith. That's plot 42. Yeah. Mm-hmm.
6: Maybe
7: you're lane three.
6: Maybe like the bank where they have the different lanes and.
9: There you go.
6: If you'd like to sign the guest book, we'll send it through that vacuum tube thing.
7: Well, on a related note, in Ireland, they bury people quickly, and now they're harnessing the speed of the internet to help families grieve across the globe. A Northern Ireland mortuary director has launched a pioneering service of broadcasting funerals on its website for mourners too distant, ill, or busy to make it in person. It's apparently the first of its kind worldwide, according to Jim Clark of Clark & Son Undertakers in a Belfast suburb. We have one camera to give you the perspective of the minister looking out to the congregation, one showing the hearse and the mourners outside, and one that looks like you're sitting amidst the mourners. The family-owned firm, founded in 1918 by Clark's grandfather, began experimenting with streaming audio and video of funeral services 2 years ago at its other mortuary and chapel in another nearby suburb.
5: Okay. Well, to each his own, I guess.
6: I suppose if someone can't be there, do they have a casket cam?
7: You mean one from the casket?
5: One that looks at the mourners from the casket? No, is that what you're saying?
6: No, one inside.
5: Now, they have dirt cam while you're watching dirt being thrown onto the casket.
6: It sounds like it's a
9: now
6: five.
9: You mean actually inside the casket?
7: Now it's a bit.
6: It's like a five. It's like a five camera shoot. They've got a director.
9: Oh, boy.
5: Man.
6: I think I don't know.
5: Eventually everything will be broadcast over the internet, so you don't have to ever leave your house.
7: I know, that's what I'm saying. We've become so disassociated.
6: But I don't know, the drive-through funeral home, that just seems crazy.
5: It does. They have drive-through churches, they have all kinds of weird things.
8: Weddings, yeah.
6: What?
9: Drive-through weddings,
7: sure.
8: Vegas, yeah.
9: Sure.
5: Drive-through pull up weddings. In the car.
6: The bride and groom don't even get out of the car.
5: Say your I do's, move on. Mm-hmm.
8: Yeah.
5: You know. driving in between casinos. You got to.
6: So it's like a car wash.
9: The guy. No, this seems like it'd be perfect for you.
6: The guy flags you in. Put your car in neutral.
9: No, you're.
5: This does seem something like right up your alley.
9: You're
5: Tom,
9: so busy.
5: You
9: I
5: have
9: mean,
5: no
9: you
5: time
9: could,
5: to stop.
9: You could be on the phone on your way to pick up Charlie and get married. Go.
6: The
9: get
6: only
9: some
6: thing
9: lunch.
6: I do in drive-throughs is car wash.
9: The only thing you do in drive-throughs is stay in the car.
5: You don't use a drive-through for a quick cup of coffee?
6: Not if I can help it.
5: I see.
8: Yeah. I'm with you on that.
6: Although it's starting to irritate me when you go into a place like, say, a Starbucks, and you're in there, standing there, and the person at the drive-through is getting the priority service. That's incredibly
8: annoying. Oh, yeah.
6: Hey, I'm right here. Hey.
5: Hello.
8: It's like when they answer the phone when you're somewhere, you know, and they're talking. Who are you talking to?
6: Yeah, I'm right here.
8: Yeah.
6: Oh, excuse me. Obviously, this is some random phone call, but it's a bigger priority than you.
8: I don't like the name at Starbucks either, the thing where they want your name.
6: What's your name?
5: They ask your name.
8: Oh, the large Earl Grey tea. Okay, what's your name? You know what? How about number 5? I like that system a lot better. My name is the guy that wants tea. Your name's the guy that's going to make tea. And that's as far as this relationship's really going to go.
6: If you don't give them your
5: don't
6: name.
5: Don't you want to do that? Don't you do the old, Jack Mahogoff, you don't do that one.
8: Make them, I haven't done that in a while.
5: Make them
8: I
5: yell
8: in
5: it
8: high
5: out.
8: School, Bob.
5: Make them yell it out. Come on.
7: Welcome to my world, Greg.
5: Come on.
8: Ben Jerkinoff.
5: I'm huge ass. Benedict.
6: Mr. Jerkinoff.
5: Come on. If they're gonna
8: ask your
5: name.
8: Coffee for Jerkinoff.
5: Uh-huh. Heck yeah.
9: Benedict. Yeah, I think I'm broken. Hello.
8: Uh-huh. Hugh Jorgen.
7: Completely make a different name.
6: These are all classics.
7: What's your Pope's name now?
8: Philip McCrevis.
7: Pope Benedict.
6: Oh, by the way, I don't know if you've noticed this, but your new Pope is not getting any publicity.
5: No, he's not.
7: He's quiet.
5: Yeah.
7: He doesn't need publicity.
6: The last guy was like
5: he was
6: Bon
5: everywhere.
6: Jovi.
7: I know.
6: He was the rock star Pope, and this guy is really
8: he's
6: under
8: a new
6: the radar.
8: Publicist.
7: Mm-hmm.
5: Yeah, he needs something.
6: He's got to get the guy that handles Britney Spears. She gets publicity.
8: A lot. Yeah,
5: well, what they need to do is...
7: He needs to go to rehab.
5: If they're going
7: to
5: do this right.
6: See, that's it. If the Pope checks into rehab, checks out, shaves his head...
8: Through the roof if that happens.
6: Gets out of a limo without any underwear on. Wait a minute. I don't want to see that. I'm sorry.
9: On a throne of boys.
5: Well, see, you need a Pope that's young. You don't...
7: I don't do that, Bob.
5: Well, you should.
7: Well, that's because...
5: That way you can be your pope for a long time. You don't get a pope that's 78 and you're going, well, he's going to be pope for a year or two.
7: But see, it's a gamble. If you get a young guy and he's not very good, you're stuck with him.
5: No, I'm sure you can throw a pope out.
7: No.
5: You can't?
7: Well, it can't be done, but
5: Catholic Church can do anything they want.
9: No, what if they become addled and make it holy to wear beanies and a propeller?
7: Oh, that's...
6: That happened last time.
7: John Paul was pretty.
8: Was that the propeller?
5: Yeah.
6: I just found this story on the internet. I'd heard about it this morning, and here's the story. Sylvester Stallone.
7: Yeah.
5: Oh, the steroids.
6: Mm-hmm. Was stopped going into Australia, and they hadn't indicated what the charges were until I guess just overnight. And it says, Sylvester Stallone has been charged with trying to bring vials of a muscle-building hormone into Australia where it is restricted. Lawyers for Stallone, the 60-year-old star of Rocky and Rambo, was represented in a Sydney court on Tuesday where he faces a charge of importing a banned substance.
5: Mm-hmm.
10: There's also some dispute about how old he is, actually.
6: Well,
7: he says he turned 61 in July.
6: The maximum penalty for bringing whatever the stuff is into Australia is $86,000 and 5 years in prison.
9: And prison time. Mm.
6: So we may be seeing a film a few years down the road from now called Fist Down Under.
5: Maybe.
6: Sylvester Stallone returns. And
10: he did make a movie called Fist. It was about the unions.
6: Sure, he made Fist in Paradise Alley right after Rocky.
7: I thought he made one about arm wrestling.
8: Yeah, over the top.
9: Over the top.
8: Trucking in arm wrestling. Yeah.
6: But his first big films after Rocky were Paradise Alley.
10: Paradise Alley, I think, was right after, and then Fist. Yeah, but I don't know if anybody.
8: So if he gets convicted of steroids, is there going to be an asterisk next to the championships?
5: I think so. I think there will be.
6: Next to the Academy Award, there'll be a little. Some of the stuff is legal, some places illegal. I'm getting confused.
7: Bodybuilders use the drug to improve size and strength, but can also be prescribed for anti-aging therapies, according to steroid.com.
5: If you're going to Australia to promote your movie, do you really need steroids?
10: Oh, yeah.
7: Well, I think once you're on them, if you quit, you have to keep going.
5: Do you shrivel up and die? Is that what happens?
6: I don't know. No, that just happens to your testicles.
5: Okay. So well, good luck to slide.
6: I don't want to be, following sports now, you have to be a chemist.
7: Yeah.
6: What's going on?
10: Greg, you got a glimpse of that, the wrestling in college. Do you know no steroids?
8: No,
10: you?
8: No.
10: But what,
8: no.
10: Did you know of anybody?
5: Chick. Look,
10: he doesn't have look to at say.
5: The internet. Look at the internet. Look at the picture on our homepage. Go to bobandtom.com.
10: Oh, yeah.
5: Look at that picture. Tell me there's steroid use.
8: Obviously, I did a few. In that picture, I did some.
10: Dude, you're roided out right now.
6: We have a picture of Greg Warren as a what looks like about a fourth or fifth grade wrestler. Yeah. Greg, of course, was a state champion. How'd you do in college as a wrestler?
8: All-American my senior year.
6: That's pretty good.
8: Yeah, it's good.
6: What was your weight class?
8: 158. Yeah.
6: That's very good.
5: Yeah, been a while since you've been there, huh?
8: Yeah.
6: Didn't you
8: tell Bob? Yeah, matter of fact, it has. Yeah.
6: Didn't you tell me that
8: what's your weight class, Bob?
5: I'm 158.
8: I hadn't been on a scale since college.
6: Good for you. You're very fit. You don't need
10: to know.
8: Not according to Bob.
10: Uh-huh. Don't you have every now and then you'll just go crazy on some cookies?
8: I do too. I'll buy them like late at night. Mm-hmm. I know what I'm doing, okay? I know I'm going overboard. I'll go buy like five things of Oreos mm-hmm. and the Oreo ice cream and then shove the cookies into the Oreo ice cream because they don't put enough in there.
10: Right.
8: And the thing is, like, when you're buying them, you don't want to talk to anybody when you're going on one of those binges. You just want to go home, eat your cookies by yourself in the dark.
10: Right.
8: You don't want to talk to Shannon, the little checkout girl with the name tag, right? But Shannon always has some sort of cute comment for me, right? Ooh, somebody's hungry. You shut your whore mouth, Shannon. Nobody asked you, Shannon. I paid for these cookies, right? Now, crackheads don't have to deal with that when they're buying their bad habit, do they? It's like, ooh, somebody likes crack. No, there's a mutual respect between the crack dealer and the crackhead, Shannon. I hate Shannon. I do. I get hungry.
5: Shut your whore mouth,
8: Shannon.
5: Wow.
8: I just get hungry.
5: Yeah, happens.
6: There is
5: nothing better than buying a big old thing of Oreos and just plowing right through them.
6: Oh, we could do a whole show just taking phone calls about what your favorite binge is, food-wise.
8: Yeah. When they like the mm-hmm. when they you seen the Oreos where they dunk them in the chocolate like the chocolate covered Oreos.
10: Oh yeah, chocolate covered Oreos. Yeah, they have chocolate covered Oreos and white chocolate covered.
8: Yeah,
10: Oreos.
6: I think it's great that our culture is going to be it's going to be recognized. Well, who can forget in the
7: fattest
6: first part of the millennium they developed deep fried Twinkies.
5: Yeah.
6: They actually found something that had more fat in it than raw lard with butter on it. But we all
7: what
6: go
7: do you
6: overboard.
7: Binge on?
5: You know it's a good night. Oh, you know what a great snack is? Cheetos and M&M's.
8: Yeah.
5: Oh.
8: Yeah. I've done that.
7: Now, I like popcorn and M&M's together.
5: Oh, that's
6: now, see, cool. Weird snacks is a whole different realm.
10: Yeah. Now,
6: for me, weird snacks, tuna fish and potato chips.
8: Yeah.
6: A great combination. You dunk your chip into the tuna fish. Try it.
10: Fritos and chicken salad.
5: Oh,
6: that's great.
10: Bob turned me on to that. I can't get an app.
5: Absolutely.
6: Apples and chicken salad, very good. But see, the things
10: Apples aren't binge food.
8: No, God. Are you kidding
10: queer me? Queer bait? Apples.
8: Just call them a queer bait.
10: You know what
8: bait?
10: I Tom, like Tom. To really binge yeah. out on are apples and grapes. What are you, Christy? What are you and Christy get together?
8: I like to get crazy and throw in a pear every now and then.
10: Oh! Born to be wild.
7: I think if I were to binge, it would be a whole bag of, like, the little bag of dark M&M's, the dark chocolate M&M's.
8: Well, you know what they don't have? You know what they had for a while was the dark chocolate peanut M&M's, and they don't have them anymore.
7: Really?
8: It was out for, like, 2 months a couple years ago. Now,
10: you know what? The government knew. They were too good.
5: They were
10: the government's hoarding them along with the water-powered car.
6: You know who's got them all?
8: Who?
6: Cheney.
7: Let's blame him.
6: Halliburton. They're moving to Dubai.
10: Halliburton / Mars. That's right.
6: Building a place
10: Mars,
6: for Cheney.
10: Mars Incorporated.
6: Our guest, we'll return to this topic. Our guest is comedian Greg Warren, former state champ, high school wrestler, all-American college wrestler, and an all-American great comedian and a good friend of the show. But you have raised a good topic, which is what
5: snack
6: we
5: foods.
6: And, mm-hmm. and when we come back, we have a special tribute. Oh, pizza.
5: Pizza's
6: oh.
5: not that's a that's not a snack food.
7: That's a binge food.
5: That's a full meal.
7: No, now, well, that's a binge
6: now,
7: food.
6: Pizza's
7: though.
6: On the food triangle, right? Is one of the key ingredients to
8: yeah.
5: Yeah. Yeah, you have the, your yeah. meats, right. your dairy, and your pizzas.
6: Tell you about,
5: yeah.
6: you no one's ever unhappy eating pizza.
7: Nope.
8: No.
6: You never see anybody going, boy, I don't want to eat this pizza. I hate life.
5: Unless someone orders a pizza with pineapple on it.
6: I agree. See, I don't believe in too many federal
10: Gee,
6: laws.
10: Gee, I wonder.
6: That should be one of them.
10: I wonder who among us likes pineapple on their pizza.
7: I don't care Christy. For pineapple on my pizza.
5: I know, but I'll bet you order some very odd toppings on your pizza.
10: I think Greg's helped us this morning. Why don't you shut your whore mouth?
8: I did not say that, Christy. Oh, I did not say that.
10: Greg, open the door.
6: Christy, don't think of that as a joke. Think of it as your new BMW.
7: Uh-huh. I could use one of those.
6: Your Honor, I'd like to. All I want from him is a BMW, then I'll drop the lawsuit.
7: What was it yesterday? That's two in a row.
5: It is.
10: You pulled Mayor of Slipville.
6: Excuse me. We don't need to underscore your stupidity. We're going to take.
10: What do you mean? Have you been sitting in the same room I've been for 20 years? I think that's what we do.
5: I think it is.
6: We have to take a break. I'm going to go have some potato chips and tuna fish.
10: All right.
6: And come right back.
10: I'm going to massage Christy.
6: One more quick thing. Comedian Greg Warren is at Penguins in Bettendorf, Iowa, coming up this Thursday through Saturday. Be right back. It's the Bob and Tom Show.
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3: Hello.
2: Joining us in the studio, we have comedian Greg Morton. Greg is stopping by for just a brief visit this morning. Greg, it's good to see you.
4: Good to see you guys. Thank you.
2: You are, of course, Canadian.
4: Yes.
2: Mm-hmm. And we want to say a special hello to our Canadian friends today, because we have just gone on the air officially in Canada.
3: That's right.
2: Here in the Bob and Tom program.
4: Congratulations. So, mm-hmm. That is excellent.
2: Is that some kind of code you're doing to...
3: Yes, congratulations. That is excellent means you guys suck in Canada. Okay.
2: Now, we have lots of Canadian comedian friends. We know a lot of things. I've been on many places in Canada. Moosonee, you ever been there?
4: No.
3: No. You know, just because you're from Canada doesn't mean you've been to every part of Canada.
5: Tom does this with us.
3: Yeah, he goes, oh, so you're from California. Yeah, you ever been to Fresno?
5: No. Well, then you've never been
3: Southern
5: to California.
3: California.
2: Now, what city did you grow up in Canada?
4: Woodstock, Ontario, which is a small town. And, about halfway between Toronto and Windsor, Ontario, which is...
3: Windsor, you know, Windsor, one of the finest dance clubs and all of... The Windsor Opera is a well-known ballet opera.
4: Yeah. Mm-hmm. Oh, big difference.
6: Oh, I'm sure they could sing if they wanted.
3: Yeah. It makes your heart sing, is what it is.
2: They're known for their quality shaving, I understand. not to suggest that you've spent much time in Windsor, but... So you grew up in a relatively small town then, Woodstock?
4: I was just there, actually. I did a special hometown reunion thing. And,
3: Is that right?
4: To raise money for our gym floor.
3: Does Woodstock have a big building?
4: Yes, and that's all it is. It's just a big building, four walls. They don't have a sound system, I'll tell you that.
3: I just had that gig. All right. Well, good.
2: Well, I'm helping to raise money for a new gym floor. That's cool.
4: Yeah, so it was cool.
2: Now, were you an athlete in high school?
4: Oh, my goodness, no.
2: Now, let me ask you this, and I don't know what the proper term is. I apologize. Because you're not African-American because you're Canadian.
6: Right? African-Canadian.
3: He's Can-African.
6: Can-African is what Bob calls you.
2: Well, I don't know if that...
3: Is that right? What's wrong with that?
2: Is there a...
4: Actually, that sounds very positive, doesn't
3: it? It does, don't you think?
6: Does.
4: Can-African.
3: Mm-hmm. Yes, you can.
4: Are you a Can-African?
2: Yes, you can.
4: So far, are you a Can-African or a Can't-African?
2: So far, we have shaved groins in Windsor.
5: Tribute to the Pointer Sisters.
3: They're Canadian. A lot of people don't know that.
2: In the world of political correctness, let me ask it the only straightest way I can. Were you the only black guy in Woodstock, Ontario?
4: Yes.
3: Really?
4: Well, pretty close, except for other family members, like, aunts and uncles.
2: Mm-hmm. Okay. So there was a little...
3: But in your high school, you were the Lone Ranger.
4: Yeah, one time I was asked, I was taking out this girl, and her father says... He pulls me aside. He says, "Why can't you go out with your own kind?"
3: Did he say that really?
4: Seriously.
3: Wow. Seriously. He didn't think you were Canadian, huh?
2: Yeah, there's really no discernible accent. Who knew?
3: Wow, that's really weird.
4: Yeah. I said, "Well, there are only two other black families in Woodstock, and I'm related to both of them, so I don't think that would be a good idea."
3: Wow.
2: Well, now you live in the big city, Toronto, one of the great cities in the world.
4: Yeah.
2: So much more cosmopolitan.
4: Love it there.
3: Mm-hmm.
2: I see. Well, let's talk about the news. Anything of interest in the news for you these days?
4: Oh, man, this Rihanna and Chris Brown, I can't believe it. They're getting back, together.
3: Are they really?
6: Oh,
4: yes.
6: Yeah.
3: Oh,
6: I
3: didn't know that.
4: They're recording a song.
6: Duet.
4: Yeah.
2: Mm-hmm. What's it? Mm-hmm.
4: Beat It. that guy, Chris Brown needs to go out with a real black woman.
3: He does.
4: A big Shirley Hemphill kind of Rolls kind of black woman.
3: Yeah. You won't be able to beat her up.
7: No. Did you just put your hands on me? You better not put your hands on me again. I hit you so hard, you have to open your fly to spit. You hear me? Knock you into the middle of next week.
3: That's
2: true.
7: Nobody touches me.
2: Oh, wow.
3: Oh, yeah.
2: Oh, that's funny. Greg Morton is married to a photographer. I know that.
4: Yeah. Mm-hmm.
2: Your wife is a very fine photographer. I know you guys were just touring around in Vegas.
4: Yes. We were there for the convention. Photography convention.
6: I have a girlfriend that went to that, the wedding photographer convention. Mm-hmm. Yes.
2: Let me ask before Bob does. Was it a lot of nudity? I assume
6: in
2: Vegas.
6: A wedding photographer?
3: Is that what it was?
2: That's the kind of wedding
3: you
2: I want to go
3: say, to. You didn't say wedding photography convention. You just said photographer convention.
6: No, wedding photography, right? Am I correct?
4: Yes, it was wedding and portrait photography. Yeah.
2: Well, you could do a naked portrait.
3: I guess you could do a naked wedding if you wanted to.
5: Doug Stanhope did a naked wedding.
2: It didn't work out real well.
6: No, it didn't. No, it didn't.
5: I'm just telling you, he didn't work.
3: I know. Well,
4: it was fun for me because I'm not a photographer, really.
3: And right.
4: So I get to walk around and I'm wearing the badge and people think I belong and they're coming up and asking me, what kind of photography do you do? I go, oh, nude. Totally nude.
3: Nothing.
4: Oh, yeah.
2: You should break into one of your voices. What kind of photography do you do?
4: I do nude photography.
3: Yeah.
4: I like the ring part. That's fun. Oh, yeah.
2: Oh, boy. Greg Morton is our guest. I asked if you were an athlete in high school.
4: Yeah.
2: And you said you weren't.
4: I do. I'm still trying. I'm trying to work out. I got to lose weight, man, or hang around bigger people. One of the two.
3: Yeah.
4: So I'm working on this Wii Fit. You know, my wife and I got that.
3: I have one of those. You know what I don't like about the Wii Fit?
4: What don't you like about
3: it's really hard to dust.
2: This is the video game?
4: Yes, it's the video game.
3: I bought it with every intention of using it, and I think I've been on it once.
2: Uh-huh. We had the news story a couple months ago about this is being used apparently in a lot of assisted living facilities.
6: It's perfect for that. Yes.
2: And people are actually getting hurt. Just in the stretching motions. You play like the Wii tennis, and is that the...
4: Yeah. Well, they have this one exercise where they throw these soccer balls at your head, and you got to hit the soccer balls back. And then all of a sudden it turns into a shoe, and the shoe starts whipping at your head, and you're ducking these shoes. And I'm going, oh, my God, George Bush has a Wii.
3: I think I tried that game once, and I was very bad at it.
6: Oh, and the hula hoop game. Sure, it sounds easy.
3: Oh, yeah.
4: Right?
6: No.
4: Right?
3: Yes. Yeah, you got to keep your hips moving.
6: You got to keep your hips moving, and you got to keep all the hula hoops going. Mm-hmm. And Yeah,
3: there's a lot of very odd exercises.
4: Yeah.
3: And I just found it really weird standing on this thing. Pretending I was a hula hooper.
6: Hooping.
3: Yeah.
4: I don't know if you knew this, but Dick Cheney has a duck hunt.
3: Is that right?
4: Yeah.
3: Does that do like little senators and congressmen go by and they shoot at him? That would be a great game for your average Joe.
4: Especially if it had lawyers, right?
3: That's what I mean. You know, senators and congressmen going by and you could pick them off.
2: Yeah.
3: That's probably
4: what a crazy election that was. People were saying crazy stuff about Obama, saying he was a terrorist and a socialist.
3: Mm-hmm.
4: You can't be both of those at the same time. But like, I'm going to blow you up and then I'm going to give you free health care. You know, come on. Stop it. Stop the racial tension. We got a black president. OJ's in jail. We're even now. Right? Come on.
3: I think that's how it works. Yeah.
4: I think that's how it works.
2: Now, I have a question. St. Patrick's Day. Is there a famous Canadian Irish person?
4: Oh, there's got to be several.
2: Like one go-to?
4: Oh, my gosh.
2: Is there like a go-to Canadian Irish guy that...
6: That's really popular on this day?
4: Oh, gosh.
2: There may be... He looks like his wheels are turning.
4: I'm drawing a complete blank here. I'm sorry.
3: Isn't that a Knish?
4: I like how you guys on St. Patrick's Day, you bring a black guy from Canada down for your show.
3: Yeah, for our celebration.
2: He's not wearing any green, although he's been throwing up all morning.
3: Wow.
2: So there you go. Well, Greg, it's always a great pleasure to see you. You're going to be back here, I know, for a much longer stay in just a few weeks.
4: Yes.
2: Can we give people just a little taste of one of your voices before you go? I know that.
4: Oh, yeah, sure.
2: What would be a good quick example of what you can do?
4: Thanks for the flower. Hey, Fred. Like, wow, Scoop. Yeah. You, Jetson, you're fired. Exit stage left, right? I'll do the thinning around here, Bubba Louie. Whoa.
2: There we go.
4: Blow me down.
3: Now I know why you didn't play athletics in school, because it couldn't drag your lazy ass away from the TV, couldn't it?
2: Yeah.
3: Uh-huh.
4: I was a cartoon fanatic.
3: Yeah, you had to be. Yeah.
2: I would, but I bet there was a certain disappointment. I mean, not to stereotype, but we all do. I imagine that if you're...
4: Where's this going?
2: What was the name of your high school?
4: College Avenue Secondary School.
2: At the College Avenue Secondary School, I just imagine... And the name of the city again?
4: Woodstock, Ontario.
2: Woodstock, Ontario. I mean, you can imagine that the phone rings. Hey, there's a black family moving to Woodstock. You're kidding. This is great news for the football team.
3: Yeah, damn our luck. He likes TV.
6: We got the that's very. Guy.
4: You have no idea how close that is to the truth.
2: Really? Oh, I'm sure.
3: Bob and Tom show.
0: Hey, man, it's Donnie Baker.
3: Hey, Donnie.
0: Was that real, what he just did with all them voices?
3: Yes, sir.
0: I swear to God, that was badass. That was all you?
3: Mm-hmm.
6: Yeah.
0: You did like all them cartoon voices with your mouth?
8: Oh, yeah.
0: Can you make fart sounds with your armpits? And if you add that in, I'll come every night.
2: Okay, thank you. Thank you, Donnie.
3: Bye, Donnie.
2: There we go. That's a ringing endorsement.
1: Bob and Tom. Well-meaning, but...
9: Yeah, they're all messed up.
1: More than slightly confused.
10: Ladies and gentlemen, Bob and Tom.
2: I've seen a barista do the eye roll.
6: Oh, yeah.
2: And someone gets the, someone orders the half calf, extra hot, sprizzle, or whatever the hell the word is of, sprizzle. I don't know, donkey jizz.
11: I don't know what the word is either. A sprizzle of donkey jizz.
6: Drizzle?
2: A drizzle. Thank you. Thank you.
6: Drizzle, not sprizzle.
2: Okay, it's early. I'm tired. How many times have I told you I can't think and talk at the same time?
11: So radio is for you.
2: Yeah, so that's what I'm doing.
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13: Hello, this is Ian St. Ian, guitar god / roadie. I've worked with all the rock legends, written some of the greatest riffs and lyrics too. But for some reason, they forget to give me credit. Bustle in your hedgerow? That was mine. Wrote that on holiday. Anyway, I keep getting let go. The least little thing goes wrong and I'm fired. But I've had some fun. Now here's me own story, featuring some of me favorite ripped off riffs. Ginger, don't just sit there. Hey, did I not pay for a bloody drummer? That's better. I was a roadie for the Stones, just driving him around. It was 67 or 68 before that one bloke drowned. Well, we was at a party, and every

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I worked with Janis Joplin, but that didn't last too long. I thought I gave her aspirins, but it seems that I was wrong. The Doors sent me to Paris to keep an eye on Jim. I fixed his drink, I drew his bath, and that's the last I saw of him. Things was getting desperate. I was scrounging every meal. I couldn't even get a gig with bloody Captain and Tennille. I'd finally hit rock bottom. I'd take anything. I got a gig with Karen Carpenter to do a catering.

Dennis Wilson. We was drinking gin. 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My luck hasn't been too good. Now I must move on. I'm still hoping to get a phone call from Stevie Ray Vaughan. Hello? What? Really?

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2: Diesel has Rock-Minuten-Gewinn. 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Good day. Extra vodka für dem Kraftwerk.
3: Big dunk of Shane.
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6: Hey, good morning.
3: I'm almost lost here. We have comedian Bobcat Goldthwait as our guest. Bob is also a film director and television director. He's done a whole bunch of stuff in the world of comedy. We know him, for the most part, in the beginning, as a stand-up comedian, a very unusual stand-up comedian, a guy who's very memorable. You know what I mean? It's
7: oh,
3: not,
7: no, no. I mean,
3: everybody knows your.
5: Yeah.
3: Well, there's more.
7: When I was directing Kimmel, I had an epiphany because Grover was on the show, and I don't want to. I know I'm name dropping, but Grover came on,
3: Grover the puppet. You mean?
7: Yeah, but he was just laying on the ground. He looked like a suicide. He looked like a Ouija photo, and I come in, I'm like, yo, dude, you gotta put that puppet on. That's really, you know, effing me up, you know. Uh-huh. It really was creepy to see. And the guy puts it on, and he goes, hi, Bobcat. And as Grover, and two things happened. One, I became like a kid. I heard people talk about that, but I really did. I was like, hi, Grover, you know. Uh-huh. And everyone thought I was messing around, but I wasn't. And then the other thing was, I was like, this is where I got my act. Honest to God, it hit me. I was like, I've been doing Grover. You know what I mean? Like, obviously, because I started when I was 15, but, you know, even before then, I was writing comedy. I was probably going, that Grover, he's pretty good, right?
6: Oh, yeah. Very funny.
7: You know, steal from the greats.
6: That's right.
3: Yeah. I think Grover had his voice for a different reason. I think the character that you portrayed on stage had that voice because life hadn't been good to you. And I think everyone saw you up on stage going, yeah, I'm two shots away from being that guy.
7: I mean, the persona
3: was a
7: very weird.
3: It was kind of a damaged character
7: to talk about. Yes,
3: and it was an act. I mean,
7: but it wasn't as together as me. that is good. Although it's a persona in which I really do believe people. You know, now I've kind of because now I direct and so you know I kind of do. Discuss it and stuff because I always thought that was pretentious when people would talk about their character and stuff.
3: Oh, yeah, I'm not.
7: No, I'm not accusing you of going down that road. I'm just amazed that I am, you know, talking about it.
3: So I just want people to know that you're not directing a TV show going,
7: only once. One day I did.
8: Oh, you did, really?
7: Yeah, because there was way too much chatter on the headphones. And I go, guys, I'm doing the voice. If you don't shut up,
8: he uses it.
7: Ready, three. Yeah, and the network walks in and just walks out of the booth, you know.
5: Yep, I told you that's what he was going to do.
6: Uh-huh. You were warned.
3: Bobcat Goldthwait is our guest. We've got a nice picture of him drawn by our staff artist, Jordan Ward, at bobandtom.com. And links to his new movie called Sleeping Dogs Lie. Is it out?
7: Yeah, it just came out yesterday. So
3: I watched a pre-release DVD of it. So I haven't seen the actual packaging of it. So it is out, and we have a direct link to grab that. We'll talk about that in a few minutes. I wanted to catch up with a couple quick things with Christy Lee, and we have to get to this one letter. Any breaking news stories this morning. Of course, the big news yesterday, the what's his name?
9: Larry Birkhead.
3: Birkhead is now the daddy of the late...
10: I hate to be one that told you this, but
5: I told you so.
3: I have a question.
8: Yeah.
9: Told you.
3: I know Bobcat was saying how tough it can be to get an audience for a sitcom. Who were the losers?
8: Who hung out
3: at a press conference?
5: In the Bahamas.
3: Are these people that come off ships and, hey, the Larry Birkhead press conference, you can do that or you can go do the tour of the volcano.
7: I like that.
9: Volcano in the Bahamas.
3: You know what I mean.
7: I like that his official statement is snap. You know, I told you, face. Oh, no, you didn't. You go, girl. What?
9: Yeah.
3: But to me, this is, he's saying, yeah, I'm the one that slept with a drugged out zombie.
7: Yeah.
3: And,
7: yeah,
3: and impregnated her. Right on.
7: I can account for all my semen.
0: Yes, I can.
7: But nothing to be more smug about.
8: Uh-huh.
3: So how does this play
8: out?
3: The
8: amazing thing is that his actually popped up in that huge pool of semen.
9: Yeah. Oh, yeah.
7: They're tenacious.
8: Woo. Yeah. Mm-hmm.
7: Tenacious. Mm-hmm.
3: So what is, how does this play
9: so
3: out?
9: So now on Friday there will be another hearing in the Bahamas on custody. However, Howard K. Stern has said he's not going to fight Larry for custody, that he will turn the baby over at that point.
3: And where's he
9: but
3: getting,
9: they're
3: where,
9: both
3: going
9: to try to conspire to keep Virgie out of this.
3: So. Where are they getting? Where's all the money coming from?
9: I have no idea.
8: What money?
3: Well, doesn't he owe $600,000 to his attorney?
9: Uh-huh. Who? Howard K. Stern?
3: No, the other guy.
8: Oh, I'm sure he'll sell his story as soon as this is over to Entertainment Tonight.
0: Larry Burkhead's a photographer.
9: Sure, he's a celebrity photographer. You've seen his photos, I'm sure. He stalks people.
0: Oh, is that a Burkhead? You'll hear people say.
3: Is the end game getting the estate of what's his name?
9: I think the $425 million is probably the.
3: Well, good luck to everybody. Yeah. I see a big future for all of them.
8: Oh yeah.
7: I really hope Danny Lynn cures AIDS.
8: Yeah, I hope.
7: If
8: so.
7: If not, this has been a big waste of time. My kid better be
8: genius.
9: You know what? Yeah. I wouldn't take that bet.
7: The smart money's probably not riding high on that gene pool, but
3: I'm just saying 20 years from now, there'll be a Hugh Hefner at age 104 with oxygen going, well, we signed Danny Lynn.
9: Creepy. Have you seen the Playboy that's out right now? There's a big cover shot of Anna Nicole Smith.
8: Yeah, he always does that.
3: Yeah, I call that necrobation. When I was a teenager coming up.
7: You're such a buzzkill.
3: With good reason.
7: Yeah.
3: You're about my age,
7: Bob. I think I got a sequel. movie.
8: Necrobation.
3: You're about
0: the
3: my
0: return.
3: Age. Remember when they're back in the day, what was her name? Claudia Jennings.
8: Claudia Jennings.
3: Or Dorothy Stratton. These beautiful women who were killed and
8: he
3: murdered.
8: He would do these huge spreads on them.
3: Yeah, it's just who's going to want to.
9: He's still doing it.
8: Mm-hmm.
3: Who wants to do that?
9: I don't know. I saw it at the airport, and I thought of you immediately.
3: Well, I didn't do it at the airport, even as a youth.
9: I meant the magazine. God.
3: Okay, sorry.
9: Wow.
3: We have to say a special hello this morning to First Sergeant Edward Menke. He is in Iraq.
8: Isn't that my Menke?
3: Bob, the man is in Iraq.
8: I'm sorry.
3: If you want to call him a minky, when he gets back, he's going to...
8: All of a sudden, you got the Peter Sellers thing.
11: Is that your minky?
3: Sergeant, when you get back here...
11: Does your dog bite?
8: No, it's not my dog.
3: Sergeant, when you get back here, we're going to bring you to this studio so you can kick Bob's ass, and he can call your very brave...
11: I think Bob's a hero for saying it.
3: Your courageous and brave minky ass over here to kick Bob's. He says, I'm deployed right now in Iraq listening to you daily on the internet. Just wanted to see you guys.
8: Oh, you heard that? Oh.
7: Well, we're going to see if he's really,
3: He wanted to say, he says rather, I just wanted to say you guys rock. It have made my life much easier this time around. 113 days to go. Well, let's hope they go very quickly and we get you back here safe. Sergeant Menke, thank you very much. We will try to get something on here.
9: I'm sorry.
8: I hear it. It makes me smile.
9: Giggle.
3: I'm sure you're the first person ever to say that to him. Oh, Sergeant Menke.
8: At least the first person that lived. Yeah.
0: So far. Got the whole Menke.
8: Menke.
0: Hi, Sergeant Menke. I bet everybody calls you Menke. Boom.
8: Okay. Sorry. Did he... want to hear anything?
3: Just the sound.
7: He wanted
3: of your mic being turned off.
7: Uh-huh. He wanted to hear you make fun of his last name.
3: Wow.
8: Yes, sir. Mm-hmm. Here we are.
3: I'm not sure.
7: Well, done and done.
8: Let's move on.
0: Alrighty.
7: Thanks for the email.
9: Speaking of dad, did you see this story?
8: What?
9: Retired pipe fitter Russell Parsons is not leaving any doubts about how he wants to check out. The Army veteran and cancer survivor's cremation instructions are tattooed on his right arm.
8: Oh, kind of like Prison Break.
9: Yeah, kind of.
8: Oh, yeah.
9: The tattoo's complete with yellow and orange flames and directions to cook him at 1,800 degrees for 2 to 3 hours.
3: Yeah, that's mighty specific. Couldn't he put it in his wallet?
9: Well, then, what
8: wouldn't
9: if
8: it burn up
9: wallet?
8: Before you had a chance to read the instructions?
3: Maybe. Wow.
0: What would it take
8: how
0: for
8: long
0: you to
8: does
0: get
8: it
0: a...
8: take to cook a body for
9: two to
8: three
9: hours?
0: 2 to 3 hours.
8: Is that right?
0: You get the bones.
7: It depends. It's like a crock pot.
8: Is it? You can let him. Can you let him do it all day?
9: Settings.
8: Yeah. It just kind of falls off the bone then, doesn't it?
7: Yeah.
12: Well, the best part, the best way to do it is put it in one of those cooking bags.
8: Oh, is it?
7: Like, yeah.
8: You know, oh, yeah.
3: How old is this guy?
9: How old is he? 67? Is that what I said?
8: Okay.
12: What would it take to, for you to get a tattoo? I know you're just so against tattoos. What would it take?
8: Probably.
12: How about your kids? The names of your kids on your on your chest. Yeah, sexy.
9: Oh, yeah,
12: sexy.
3: Let me ask our guest. We are hanging out with comedian Bobcat Goldthwait. Do you have any tattoos?
7: No, I actually years ago I was doing a gig in at the Harley Fest, and there was a drunk woman there. I know already. You're going, pshaw, how'd that happen? But I think she slipped through security or something. I signed an autograph on her arm, and she had it tattooed.
8: Oh, really?
7: Yeah, and I tried to talk her out of it. I'm like, please don't do this. She goes, why not? I go, because you could sober up someday and realize I'm not that funny anymore. And she said, that's okay. I'll add sucks.
8: Oh, nice.
7: Yeah, touche. My inebriated
8: Harley. Thinking drunk. Okay.
7: But I think if it's the starting pistol to end a relationship, if you have, you know what I mean? Bang. I would say maybe my kid, because I really hope we don't break up.
8: Sure.
7: I mean, you know. Yeah, I know. That does happen.
8: In your movie, there's a...
7: Yeah, that's why, I mean, I don't have any. But.
3: But I know there are some that are really cool, and maybe if the right thing came around. Now, Chick, you have... your favorite
12: I have the Washington
3: team.
12: Redskins old logo and the Indian head on each of my guns.
3: The guns?
12: Got them on the guns. You know, the gun show. Yeah, mm-hmm. Right.
8: Yeah.
12: Yeah. Yeah.
7: Now, wait,
12: hello.
7: Did you have guns when they were put on?
12: No. I've never had guns.
7: Oh, okay.
12: No.
8: More of a gelatinous form.
7: Everything you think.
12: It's tough to tattoo them because they jiggle so much.
7: More like, it's more like napalm.
12: Yeah.
7: The napalms.
12: Kind of a jelly.
8: It actually kind of looks like grapes inside of a jello.
12: All right.
8: I'm sorry.
7: But anything you think of getting tattooed, even no matter how slick it is, you know what I mean? Like if funny or it's going to get played out or other people are going to get it.
8: Sure.
9: Like, and you're going to get old and go, what the hell did I
12: what
9: do?
12: What is it, the old bar thing? I bet I've got your name tattooed on my chest. And then you take it off and it actually has your
9: name.
3: It says the word your name tattooed. Yeah, that's clever.
8: That's always clever.
12: That'll get you.
8: You're supposed to do that on your ass, not on your chest.
12: Oh, that's right. I bet you got your name on my ass.
3: Yeah, I bet you didn't get your GED.
8: That's why it never went over well when you put it on your chest.
12: Really?
8: Yeah.
12: See, that would have...
7: Years ago...
12: I'm glad I had this conversation.
8: Were you at the Harley convention when that happened?
12: I might have been. Okay.
7: Years ago, I was at... I made a movie in Wilmington, North Carolina, and I left town, and when I was gone... I came back and the crew was like, yeah, we had a party while you were gone. And there were strippers. And I was like, oh, okay. You know, I see your bet. Wow. So I put together a party during the production. I had like caged transvestite go-go dancers. And it opened with I had a Baptist choir singing Amazing Grace. And then Michael McKean was in the movie. So we were doing Spinal Tap covers. And I had tattooing. And everybody in the movie woke up with a tattoo.
8: No way.
7: Yeah, except me. Because I go, those things hurt. You know? But yeah.
3: They can be cool if it's something special. I just don't get the ones where you walk in and get the generic one off the off the wall, the tattoo of some cartoon character. If you like
8: or
3: them,
8: the tribal symbol. When were you part of that tribe? You know?
3: Yeah. Yeah, I believe that's the only tribe I'm in is the Starbucks tribe.
12: There you go. I'll bet
8: somebody has that on their arm.
12: How about a venti, your order on
9: you? Yeah, there you go. Yeah, there
3: I told you this story. I was in line at a cafeteria with my kids, and the guy in front of me had a, what's it called, a price code on his neck.
7: Barcode.
3: Barcode. And I couldn't stand it. I had to ask him. I just said, can I ask what that is?
12: Oh, do the voice. Please do the voice.
3: I just, excuse me, I can't help but admiring your tattoo.
12: He does this to strangers wherever he goes.
7: I thought he was going to go, all right, all right. He should be the voice.
8: I'm not doing Bobcat.
12: No.
8: If Bobcat, you too, okay. If Bobcat, as the old Bobcat stand-up guy, asked the guy, he would have punched him, I think.
3: I said, what is
12: excuse
3: the,
12: me.
3: And he said,
12: excuse
3: me, he sir. Said it was his brand of cigarette. And then he said, and it used to scan. When it was first on there, he goes, scan it, and it would whatever it was, Marlboro.
8: Probably changed the code on him.
9: What is the point of that?
8: Yeah, and what if you get it's one like, line wrong?
9: If it worked, next that thing you know, would be you're, one thing. You're scanning but if it doesn't tampons, even work anymore.
3: No. Yeah. If it worked, yes. It would still be idiotic.
12: You know, the barcode is just one.
8: It's one fine line away from tampons.
12: Tampons. Yeah. It's either Marlboro or tampons. I didn't know that.
8: Or, you know,
7: but it's back to the guy who had corn. The cremation instructions.
9: Right.
7: It's, yeah. You know, in case he can't speak or move, we still know what cigarettes he needs.
8: Uh-huh.
9: True.
3: So I'm sorry, back to the original story. So this guy has the exact cremation instructions tattooed on his arm.
9: Yep.
8: Mm-hmm. And I'm guessing the
9: 1800 degrees for 2 to 3 hours.
12: I thought I was gloomy.
8: Wouldn't a
3: cooking time in each
8: mortician
3: oven
8: know so. What the proper procedure is?
9: I would hope so.
12: What about at altitude? Do they have to cook them longer?
3: Yeah, that's what I was just saying. Oven. Things may vary.
9: Are we going to talk about this, or we're going to find out all about cremation?
3: Oh
9: now?
3: No, I guess not. Now that you mention it,
9: yeah, that's pretty morbid.
8: Yeah, it is.
3: I wouldn't want to be reminded every day of my mortality. It's like those guys that have build their own casket and use it as a coffee table.
9: Mm-hmm.
12: You don't think about it all the time, anyway.
3: No. Who wants to walk it every morning?
8: Never crosses
3: put their coffee
8: my mind
3: down on their casket.
12: Okay, me either. Then
9: liar,
7: Chick. I think about your death all the time.
12: Thank you, Bob.
7: I do late at night. I'm going. I hope Chick's fine.
8: All right.
7: Who's going to get the sneaks?
12: Thank you very much. Thank you very much. I appreciate it.
9: Chick moved yesterday. How'd that go? Did you?
12: You don't have enough time for me to tell you how great I'm doing.
3: We'll get back to that in a second. We have to take a short break. We're coming back with comedian Bobcat Goldthwait. 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
4: We were stupid before stupid was cool. Ladies and gentlemen, Bob and Tom.
14: I've seen a barista do the eye roll.
9: Oh, yeah.
14: When someone gets the, someone orders the half calf, extra hot, sprizzle, or whatever the hell the word is of, sprizzle. I don't know, donkey jizz.
12: I don't know what the word is either.
14: A sprizzle of donkey jizz.
9: Drizzle?
14: A drizzle. Thank you.
9: Drizzle, not sprizzle.
14: 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How many times have I told you I can't think and talk at the same time?
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16: All right, folks, let's hear it for Flossie and her amazing five-legged donkey. Boy, what an ass. And the donkey looked good, too. Will you please put your hands together and give a big Kit Kat Club welcome to Tommy G and the Tom Tones.

0: wouldn't have given you ears.
1: But we now turn back to the sports desk.
2: A man in China. That's pronounced China. Seen running a marathon while chain smoking cigarettes.
1: I saw the picture of this guy. This is so weird.
2: He looks like a chain smoking cigarette is what he looks like. according to The Mirror, a 50-year-old grandfather who looks 90. Am I getting this right?
1: Yeah.
2: Yeah, he looks very old.
3: Oh, does he?
2: He's not, it says here, affectionately known as Uncle Chen, C-H-E-N, ran the marathon in a town called Jiande while puffing on cigarettes the entire time.
1: Here it is, Christy. Here he is right here. So he's got
3: I saw the story.
1: Well, the good news, it's a filter cigarette. So.
3: Well, good. Wow. Sure.
1: That cuts down on the 3,000 chemicals in it.
2: Do they even sell unfiltered cigarettes anymore?
3: I don't know.
4: They do? You just rip it off, right?
1: I thought most of them in China were unfiltered. I could be wrong. I don't know why I would think that. But
2: he managed to complete the 26.2-mile marathon in 3 hours, 28 minutes, 45 seconds, far faster than I could do it, placing 574th out of around 1,500 participants.
1: I was amazed. He's not even French.
3: No, he's not.
4: Yeah.
3: Chinese.
1: I mean, you know, that's
2: did anybody else hear that lame ad lib?
1: We do that all morning long.
2: Not even French.
4: When asked why he was running so fast, he said he just pretended he was running out of a Chinese laboratory. From whatever disease they decided to unleash at the time.
1: COVID-3?
4: Yeah.
1: Okay,
4: thank you. They did it on purpose. We all know.
2: Viral images show Uncle Chen either with a cigarette in his hand or hanging out of the side of his mouth. Does it say how he lit the cigarettes?
3: Yeah,
2: he said he
3: had a lighter with him, remember?
2: I guess you're...
4: Did he do the cup in front of his hand?
2: You would have to.
5: Well, once you got one going, then you can do the thing where you have one, you light it with the other.
3: Yeah, but while you're running?
5: Oh, sure.
1: Again, he's smoking while running. I just envision the people handing out the water cups, and then he comes by and someone hands him a lit smoke. Hey, thanks, brother.
4: Boy, the last person to run and smoke was Richard Pryor.
1: Your Jay Leno does a nice impression of him.
3: Hey.
4: Oh, okay, yeah. Didn't I get a look yesterday?
3: That was a wonderful ad lib. Not late.
2: Hey, by the way.
4: Thank you.
2: When do we know how much we can make fun of that? Is he going to be okay, or how extensive?
1: Apparently, Jay has some facial burns.
3: Do you want to do the story now?
1: Sure. Yeah,
3: Jay Leno working on a 115-year-old steam car when an explosion engulfed him in flames.
4: Ugh.
3: The comedian told TMZ from his hospital bed he was fixing a clogged fuel line on his 1907 white steam car when a fuel leak sprayed gasoline on his face and hands. Almost simultaneously, a spark triggered an explosion, setting him on fire.
4: Horrifying.
3: Leno said his buddy Dave was able to jump on him and smother the flames. He suffered third-degree skin burns and may require skin grafts. Apparently, on the left side of his face is a spark.
1: He hasn't taken this much heat since he took the job back from Conan.
4: Boy.
1: Remember that fiasco?
4: Yeah.
1: He's a great guy, so, I mean, I feel bad for him, but he loves fixing his cars, and he's a collector, and he's helped preserving a lot of those cars. And the car is called a white steamer.
3: Yeah, it's a steam car. You guys didn't believe me yesterday when I brought it up. It's called the white steam car.
1: Could have been worse. Could have been the Cleveland steamer.
3: Oh, jeez.
1: That explodes in your face.
4: That sure does. Yeah,
2: that makes such a mess, though.
4: It really does.
1: Yeah, the white steamer, you eat a lot of cauliflower.
5: A navy bean.
3: All right.
2: So you're coming at that from the angle that if you eat beets, there's a problem.
1: Right.
2: So cauliflower.
4: Naturally.
1: If you eat nothing but cauliflower.
4: And drink milk.
2: And you know, you pretentious prick, it's not cauliflower. It's cauliflower.
3: Cauliflower.
2: Okay?
4: It's
2: cauliflower.
4: Broccoli.
2: Yeah, I even say cauliflower.
1: I'm sorry. The benefits of a classic.
4: More broccoli with my cauliflower.
1: Cubby broccoli and we're in the Riviera.
2: I just can't eat a
1: auditioning James Bond women.
2: I can't have a cheeseburger without a Tamiato. I can't. I just can't.
3: Yes. Oh, today's National Fast Food Day, so you should have a cheeseburger.
1: All right.
2: When's the last time you rolled up
3: in a drive-thru
2: and got your food, rolled to the back of the parking lot, parked your car, and ate your cheeseburger right there in the car? When's the last time you did that?
1: Oh, I thought you said last time I pulled up, paid for the food, and drove off without taking it with me. Now that is something I have done more than once.
5: I've done that with gas.
4: You went in.
5: Oh, yeah.
4: 50 on
3: gas.
4: 5, and then you.
5: On 7, boom,
4: you just
5: I'm
4: bailed.
5: Out of there.
4: Yeah.
3: How do you do that?
2: I'm gone.
1: So you're paying it forward.
5: I've done it a lot.

0: gas for the guy behind you. Nice.
1: Yes.
2: He's done it a lot.
0: I have. Can you get like down the road and go, oh my God, I didn't get gas, and turn around and go back?
1: And that's like an hour down the road.
3: I could have sworn I got gas. When that low fuel light starts blinking, you get a pretty good idea you forgot to fill up.
1: Yeah, I've done that a lot.
4: Well,
0: All right.
5: That's amazing.
4: Where were we? How many times
5: have I asked myself that? Where?
4: The point is, Jay Leno's. He may have to have some skin grafts. But yeah, he'll be okay.
5: But, we've got. We're right here. Actually.
6: Stupid world record.
5: A Nevada woman became the oldest woman to bike from coast to coast. Colo, K-O-L-O TV.
2: Colo.
5: You know who likes Colo?
0: Who?
5: Bobo. Bobo watch Colo.
4: Oh, no. Bobo's a gorilla, isn't he?
5: No, Bobo a wrestler.
2: Yeah,
4: Bobo Brazil, the wrestler.
5: Yes, oh, sure, Bobo. Okay. Yeah. Bobo
2: like and he Colo. Likes watching Colo because she's a woman, right?
5: Oh. That's right, because Bobo no homo.
2: That's right.
0: Wow.
4: His favorite Christmas song, Perry Como.
5: Bobo like Como.
4: But he ain't no homo.
5: Bobo smart shopper. Bobo likes to buy one, get one.
2: Yeah, he does.
5: Bogo. Bobo loves Bogo.
2: Yeah.
5: Bobo loves Bogo.
2: Otherwise, he might miss out.
5: NBB
4: FOMO.
5: FOMO.
3: Oh, yeah.
2: Yeah.
3: Don't save his money.
5: Bobo very scared of FOMO. FOMO scared of FOMO. Bobo.
2: Bobo almost afraid of FOMO as much as
0: Okay. Are you
4: the voice of reason.
5: They call each other that.
4: So I'm sorry.
5: Right?
4: So the name of the television station is Como?
5: Colo. K-O-L-O. TV. Oh. Colo. Somewhere in Nevada. 67 years old. Holy hell. There are very few people that reach the age of 67.
0: Very old. Very old.
5: Good Lord.
2: Just Ace and Godwin from what I understand.
5: Yeah, gee, many Christmas. Cindy Norris, I don't know if she's in a relation to Chuck or not, rode 4,260 miles from Washington State, way up there, to Delaware, boys, to earn the Guinness World Record title.
2: Wow.
5: Her husband, Rick, followed along in a car, peacefully.
4: Listening to sports talk.
2: Whatever he
4: having
2: wanted.
4: Having the time of his life.
5: Actually.
4: Not pedaling his ass off.
2: Farting.
4: Thinking about her chafing cooch.
5: Hey, you know what, honey? You know what you should do? Why don't you try to bike? I'll follow you.
2: Yes, but he had to always curb the temptation to floor it.
5: She usually rode between 30 to 100 miles a day. She explained, quote,
7: "We saw the headwaters of the Mississippi River, the Great Lakes, Gettysburg. Can you imagine?
2: Did we, Rick?" Yeah, honey, we did.
7: Yeah. Is that right, Rick?
2: Yeah, I saw it.
4: Yeah, I saw him in slow motion going 5 miles an hour with my flashers on the freeway. Yeah, I'd let you get far ahead so I could crank it off myself.
7: Rick, tell them about that moose we saw on the side of the road.
5: Well, there was a moose.
4: I've got your coochie oil. Is it getting chafed again?
2: You're talking to a man who knows the taste of a muzzle.
7: I don't know why he's joking. He doesn't mean that.
2: Yeah, I'm joking. That's right.
7: It's unbelievable.
2: Yeah, we'll see who laughs last.
8: They don't say we didn't warn you.
9: I'm warning you, don't do that.
8: There's laughter ahead.
5: I should be having a better time if this is a part.
8: This is Bob and Tom Radio.
10: Tim has his guitar out. Are you going to play something?
11: I hate Florida.
10: Huh? Why?
11: Well, because I grew
10: up
11: in
10: Georgia. Well, you're from Georgia. That's why.
11: Georgia people hate Florida. Why? Because we grew up our whole lives wanting to go to Florida. Put a float on top of the car. Oh, my God, we're going to Florida. Drive 4 hours. Get there. Do you have a hotel room? Yeah, they're $100. Uh-huh. Unless you want to be near the water. Then they're $400. No, we don't want to be near the water. We want to sit in a hot-ass asphalt parking lot with a float on top of the car and finish up these pecan logs we got in Valdosta. So then a hurricane comes. They evacuate back to Georgia. Oh, my God, do you have a hotel room? Yeah, they're $100. Unless you want to be away from the water. And then suddenly we're gougers.
5: Yeah.
11: Anytime Georgia people are making money on tourism, it's gouging.
10: Mm-hmm. Uh-huh. I see.
11: And everybody knows when you get south of Gainesville, Florida, you're back in Michigan.
10: Mm. Is that what it is?
11: See, the southern accent stops at Gainesville, Florida. You get the panhandled North Florida accent. It's kind of like Ronnie Van Zant from Lynyrd Skynyrd. Mm-hmm. Hey, man, all right, man. Y'all going to go to Panama City, man? All right, man. And then South Georgia, they talk like Jimmy Carter. Nobody has any R's in their words, and they sound like they'll get their ass whipped, which was pretty much his M.O. the whole time he was president.
10: Right. Yeah,
11: North Georgia, everything got an R in it. Put the back door in your car there. Pull it back around there.
7: Alabama, you open your mouth up real wide like this and talk like this. Are y'all going on Wednesday night or Friday night? I'm not sure. I may go on Friday because I got a dental appointment on Wednesday.
9: Is Paula Deen from Alabama?
11: Uh-huh. She's from Savannah, Georgia.
7: Hi, y'all.
11: She makes me sound like a Brooklyn attorney. Mississippi, they all talk like Elvis Presley. Everybody got that little stutter in there. Gotta go and get it out. Jimmy Swaggart always sounded like he was from Mississippi, but he's actually from Louisiana.
10: Uh-huh.
11: With, I don't really know exactly what happened at the hotel. Louisiana, they got the French thing. Because they bought that thing from France. They just didn't do cool in everybody else.
5: Where you at?
11: They from Louisiana.
10: Uh-huh.
11: We should, we ought to sell that state today. Louisiana ain't been nothing but a headache for the past 10 years.
10: Really?
11: It's basically a concrete bridge with water under it. We bought Louisiana in 1803, Louisiana Purchase. If we sold it today, we could triple our money.
10: All right.
11: Arkansas, they talk like Bill Clinton. You can't tell if they're laughing or crying. Johnny Cash sort of had that. He was from Arkansas, and you couldn't tell if he was happy or sad. Tennessee, I can't do. You chew gum, talk like Charlie Daniels. And he's from North Carolina. South Carolina, you talk like Strom Thurmond. Everybody remember Strom Thurmond? He was 137 years old in the United States Senate. There's some lovely young ladies in here today. Strom turned out to be a little bit hypocritical on the way out.
10: Uh-huh. Yes, he did.
11: Strom Thurmond, the only man in the world that could pull out a Susan B. Anthony dollar, look at it and think, yeah, I slept with her. He could probably get that Indian woman on the Sacagawea dollar.
10: Yeah, probably.
11: I bet you if you check it, Bob, that's his baby she's holding. North Carolina, they talk like Andy Griffith. Oh, Floyd shaved his neck.
8: Long-time listener.
12: Wait a minute. You aren't Mr. Obvious.
8: How about being a first-time watcher?
12: I mean, you're not as good as Mr. Obvious.
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13: This is The Bob and Tom Show.
10: Hello.
13: Coast to coast. Have a letter here we have to get to.
10: All right.
0: All right.
13: We were discussing comedian Greg Warren's eating habits.
0: Mm-hmm.
10: Yeah.
13: And which they're kind of unusual, but you're kind of a healthy eater.
3: Fairly.
13: But you like to eat out. You often eat by yourself.
3: Yeah.
13: We have a letter here from one of your fellow comedians.
10: Mm.
13: Bob Biggerstaff, who was our guest last week.
10: Yeah.
0: Mm-hmm.
13: Dear Bob and Tom, I can verify that Greg has no food at his house.
10: No kidding.
3: He definitely can.
14: There was food there before Bob got there.
10: I would imagine. Mm-hmm.
13: He says, ask Greg Warren about why he brings his own bread to a barbecue restaurant.
3: Okay.
0: Jeez. Okay, you make fun of me.
3: Okay.
5: Yeah, but he's a guy. He gets a pass.
13: So you?
10: No.
3: This is what I get for putting Bob up at my house numerous times.
10: Bob told us that he signs his 8x10s and puts them in your refrigerator.
3: He does. They're in my refrigerator, on my refrigerator. When Bob's there, I find his headshots all over in my bathroom. It's annoying. Bob's annoying.
10: Yeah.
3: I like Bob.
13: Well, that's got to be nice for if you do get lucky.
10: So you take your own
13: bread
10: to the barbecue joint?
3: All right. One time, we got this friend in Houston, Bob and I, and Slade knows Nick Servos owns a barbecue restaurant in Houston.
10: Mm-hmm.
3: And he always wants us to go to his restaurant, and it's good food. But you can't eat barbecue every day, and you can't – they have that real – it's unhealthy enough eating there, but they have that big, fat, white bread.
0: Oh, yeah.
3: You know, of course, Bob's shoving six pieces in his mouth of Texas toast
10: or whatever. It's so
3: you know,
10: good.
3: And you can't eat that every day. So,
10: yes, you can.
13: So you show up, what do you bring? Like unleavened bread, little matzo? Melba toast.
3: And Tom, it was very, I was very discreet about it. I just didn't want to hurt anybody's feelings, but I thought, you know, I can't go 4 days eating this
10: really?
3: You know, white Texas toast type stuff with no fiber, hardly there. And
14: you're really passionate about it.
3: So I brought some bread in a thing.
13: You snuck it onto the table?
3: I kind of pulled it out.
13: Because I've gotten in trouble for bringing my own coffee or tea into a restaurant. They don't
3: or beer or liquor.
10: You know, they frown on that.
3: But, well,
10: see,
3: Bob,
10: they're there to provide you a service. They're not there to provide you a table so you can bring your own food.
13: Well, if they didn't have that crappy
10: Do you go to an ice cream parlor and bring your own sprinkles and Cool Whip?
15: No, Bob, but they don't.
5: Your own waffle cone and like a nice multi-grain waffle cone?
15: I spend the money there. I spend the money. And so, and Nikki, want to go? It's a great place, the Beef and Bun. And we go to the Beef and
13: Great name, Beef and Bun. Beef Who wouldn't want to? But I guess you, so for you, it's just beef.
10: I have a movie. I have a movie called Beef and Bun.
13: But you don't approve of their bun, so it's just beef.
15: So I go, and it's not that I don't approve. It's just too many days. So I go, and Bob's sitting across from me. And of course,
14: he quits going after breakfast.
15: He's got to call attention to it, you know? Mm-hmm. Like, yeah, what are you doing, man? You bringing outside bread into this restaurant? You bring outside bread in here? It makes a big to-do.
10: He should.
15: And he's going to hurt Nikki's feelings, who owns the restaurant, my friend, you know? Uh-huh. I don't want to hurt anybody's feelings. I just want to have my bread. And I, you know.
0: And eat it, too.
15: Yeah. So, yes.
10: Most people want their cake. Well, thank you.
13: Uh-huh. Yeah. Well, Greg, we're going to catch up with you in person. In the Bahamas, we're looking forward to it.
10: Can't wait.
5: We should have a big dinner with Greg Knight, where we all sit down and watch him eat.
15: Do you
13: do well going through security? Can you handle that?
15: Oh yeah, man, I'm a pro, man. I'm good at it.
10: He's a traveler.
13: Because I will not go through security with certain people in the comedy world.
10: Oh yeah,
15: Drew Hastings.
10: Everybody's funny.
0: Yeah. I said, are you going to mention names?
13: Yeah,
15: I didn't even know that, but I just Drew.
10: No, what a surprise! Huh?
13: He has to assert his rights as an American. Which is all well and good.
15: I am not.
10: You're not going to touch me, are you?
5: No, he'll. This is not a story I heard. I was there, and the TSA agent said,
13: "Thank you for backing me."
5: Is there anything there in your bag that, like any oils or gels or anything? Whatever you can find. Oh, really? Okay.
10: You can't do that.
14: It's all there.
0: Oh, man.
5: He was going to help him in any way. He was going to provide any information. It was just like.
13: They're doing their job.
5: I'm here.
13: A 6 foot six wise ass.
5: This is a fight. Let's go.
13: With an ascot. Yeah.
15: He wears
13: like
15: an ascot on stage now,
5: he does
15: now,
5: wear
15: man.
5: An ascot.
10: Oh,
15: he does. Wears an ascot on stage.
13: See, this is good.
5: And the ascot smells like old women.
15: It does.
13: It looks like one.
10: You sure it doesn't smell like a strip shirt?
15: Well, yeah. And if you think of Drew, it should not smell like old women. It should smell like a 19-year-old or whatever.
10: Whatever that.
13: Well, anyways, I will not go through any security with him.
10: With Drew,
13: I make him. I make it, and not even within shouting range, because he'll do.
0: He has an attitude.
13: Yeah.
15: Well, he'll do that thing where they say you need to take your shoes off. What? I'm not taking my shoes off. Well, then we have to do an individual shirt. Fine, I've got plenty of time. Search me. You know.
13: Oh,
15: yeah, I've got plenty of time.
5: Right. And a kiss my ass is sprinkled in there every now and then.
10: Yeah.
5: Because I'm an American and I have free speech and the whole thing.
0: I'm glad he quit smoking because I thought for sure he was going to get us all killed.
10: Oh, he'll start again.
0: Smoking in the non-smoking hotels and the fire wall and the stairwells and. Yeah.
5: Daring them.
0: Not going to tell me where I can
5: daring
0: smoke.
5: The hotel.
15: Oh, you can't tell me.
0: That's true.
5: Well, that's ridiculous.
10: Ah, yeah, love him.
13: Well, any
10: not many rebels like that anymore.
0: You're
10: you know
0: right.
10: that?
0: That's absolutely
13: do you have any questions about the Bahamas?
15: Yeah. No, there's gambling, I heard.
10: Yes, there is.
0: Oh,
10: nice casino. Yeah. You can
0: nice,
10: bet on the game.
5: It's a nice, good-sized, friendly casino.
15: So there's a sports book.
10: Oh, yes.
0: Mm-hmm.
10: Yeah. Oh, yeah.
15: Right.
10: That's the reason we're returning.
15: This is great.
5: Yeah.
10: Oh, yeah. Great sports book.
15: What about, I mean, are there like single women down there?
10: Sure, there are. Yeah. Oh, yeah. And I believe there's a number of single women going on the trip.
5: Yeah. Mm-hmm. On our plane.
10: Yes.
15: That's good. That's good.
10: Ding, ding, ding.
13: Well, what about, would you like us to set up some kind of a contest, maybe, that on the first show on Monday, we could set up a dream date with Greg Warren?
5: Yeah, would you go out with one of the listeners on Monday night on the Bahamas?
13: Dinner at the poop deck?
10: Don't say poop deck.
0: Well, there's a restaurant there called the poop deck.
5: The poop deck that. One and the poop deck two.
0: Poop deck two.
10: I always go to one.
0: I recommend.
5: Yeah. Two is a little too much.
0: Yeah. Actually, two is a little nicer than one.
13: Yeah.
5: Two is newer.
10: Yeah. I would think two would
0: is
10: be
0: newer.
10: New.
0: And it's a lot nicer.
10: Yeah.
0: It's,
10: you don't start with the poop deck number two.
5: Boy.
13: We have a tribute to the poop.
10: Oh, we do. Yeah, but we can't play that.
13: Oh, okay, just asking.
10: It's too long. I think.
13: So, would you like us to fix you up with one of these women?
10: Well, let's see how Greg does on his own.
0: Yeah, why can't you? He's got all.
10: You know, he may have.
5: What do you mean? He's not going to do anything on his own.
15: Chick, I might. It's the Bahamas,
10: remember,
15: baby.
10: You know,
15: a whole new side of me could come out, man.
10: By the time the we go on Friday. He'll have Friday night, Saturday night. All
15: I actually
10: day,
15: get
10: Sunday, Sunday night.
15: Yeah.
10: So Super Monday Bowl. Morning, if you show up and you're alone, well, maybe we'll do a contest.
5: You know, we had someone get married in the Bahamas on our trip.
15: I don't want to do that.
16: That didn't end well.
10: They're getting divorced now.
15: Are they?
5: Well, there
15: yeah.
5: you go.
15: Yeah, I don't want to do that quite up. Yet.
0: Yeah.
10: He was a professional.
5: It's very
10: comedian.
5: Romantic.
15: He was a comedian?
0: Oh, yeah. Mm-hmm.
5: Yeah.
0: Now he's really
10: now he's
0: successful.
10: Very, very successful.
0: Uh-huh.
15: Yeah. Oh,
10: yeah. Uh-huh.
0: Yeah.
15: He is very successful.
0: Yeah. Yes, he is.
15: Yeah. Mm-hmm. And a good guy.
10: Yeah.
16: Mm-hmm. Yeah.
15: Funny.
16: And he
10: he's very funny.
16: But, I mean, you haven't even gotten to that first
10: phase.
16: The
10: amazing thing is that at the divorce hearings, she got the Johnny, he got the Walker.
15: Man. Mm-hmm. That guy was very good to me.
10: Very good.
15: When I was coming up.
10: He's still good to everybody.
15: He was extremely good to me, man.
16: Yeah. So what do you think?
15: Well, I mean, I'd like to take a shot at it on Saturday and Sunday.
10: On your own? Yeah, sure. Why not?
15: Just see. Like I told you guys, I don't do well in the sun. Like that may be repellent.
10: Wear some sunblock.
5: No, he does. Like 80.
15: I do.
16: Me too.
10: Tom does too. You know, Tom
16: you
10: wears.
16: Me.
10: He wears long sleeve clothes.
0: Tom wears khaki a whole time.
16: Oh yeah.
15: But Tom wears khaki anyways.
0: I know, but
15: I
0: mean,
10: he has this huge hat.
16: You gotta wear hats.
5: And a long sleeve.
15: Like that one lady on Hee Haw.
5: Yeah.
15: Mini Pearl.
16: Like the Lawrence of Arabia.
15: Oh yeah. You mean with the thing on the back?
10: Yes. Oh, no, it's more like the reclusive Greta Garbo.
15: That's not an attractive look at all. No. I'm not going to wear that.
5: Long sleeve button up shirts.
0: Yeah.
15: Okay.
16: Got to stay out of the sun. It's bad for you.
0: Do you own a pair of shorts?
15: I do.
16: Okay. What about going native?
0: What does that mean? Oh, you want to pick up a Bahama girl?
16: Bahamian lady.
0: Woman?
15: Oh, yeah, man.
10: Mm. What? Oh, they're hot.
15: Are they attractive, Bush. Bob? No.
10: Yes. boy.
15: I don't know.
16: I don't mean to stereotype, but babies got back.
15: Okay, really?
10: Well,
15: quite a bit.
10: A lot of them.
15: Yeah.
10: A lot of them do.
5: Curvy? What's wrong?
10: Curvy. They're a fun bunch.
0: Voluptuous. Yes. Mm-hmm.
16: Rubens-esque.
10: Mm-hmm.
5: Rubens.
15: Oh, two of them.
10: No, you haven't seen
15: them. Oh, no, Paul Rubens-esque.
5: Rubens.
15: This girl, the other night I met this girl, smoking hot girl. She tells me she's obsessed with me.
10: Wow.
15: She said, I'm obsessed. She said those words and gave me her number.
10: Nice.
15: And I called her the next day and hadn't heard from her since. This is the shortest obsession
10: ever
15: in the history of
5: obsession. She obviously is a little fuzzy on the definition.
15: I'm like, come
5: obsession.
15: On. You said you were obsessed. And the message I left was not... Like, I didn't, like, follow. I mean, it was very, you know, succinct. Oh, I was like, hey, it's Greg. I was just calling, you know.
10: Maybe
15: we can hang out sometime. I didn't say anything stupid.
10: Good.
15: And so I realize now, that, like, I am the old, I have a gift. I can end an obsession with one phone call. I can.
5: Maybe so.
16: You could do your own perfume. You could be Antidote.
15: Anybody here have an unhealthy obsession?
5: And maybe we can take some calls.
15: Yeah, if anybody has an I can call you up.
10: I can call you.
15: Your wife told me that you have an obsession with gambling. I was thinking maybe you and I could go gambling someday. Boom, it's over.
5: It's over.
0: I don't think I'll gamble ever again.
15: Yeah.
5: No. Gamble again.
10: How about that?
15: I swear she said she was obsessed with me.
10: Mm.
15: And then nothing.
0: Oh, I'm sorry.
15: Yeah, no, what are you gonna do?
16: Maybe she'd heard the bit. The uncloser.
15: Yeah. I swear, though, could be the case, Tom.
10: Uh-oh.
15: That I don't think it's
10: are
15: helping.
10: Are we slandering you all over the world? Is that it?
5: No, but it's starting to...
0: Affect.
10: Catch up.
15: Let's just... Yeah.
5: Instead of getting him women, it's...
10: Getting him men?
5: Getting him nothing.
10: No, nothing?
15: But I don't know. I'm not sure.
10: Well...
16: Could you call
15: the other option would be to blame it on myself, which
5: no, we don't
15: want to do that.
16: Could you call your next album "Table for One"?
15: You know what? That's
10: wow.
15: not a bad idea.
10: It's not bad at all. It really isn't. Yeah.
15: Don't you guys ever eat alone?
0: I do.
16: No,
10: rarely.
0: You never eat alone.
15: Well, you got Tom's got
16: at a restaurant.
15: Kids.
0: When are you ever alone?
16: Never.
0: That's what I thought. Mm-hmm. What am I saying?
15: Jerry Maguire is afraid to be alone.
0: I eat at
16: my restaurant.
0: Let's
16: see. Last night, one of my sons and I ate together at the kitchen counter.
10: Nice.
0: The kitchen counter.
16: Yeah. That's what guys do, Christy. The table was like 10 feet away, and
10: but
16: it just wasn't really
10: happening.
16: You don't
10: need to sit down when you're eating.
13: Yeah.
0: Okay.
13: If the food's right there, go for it.
16: Yeah, it was a complicated experiment, so we just did it right there. Well, Greg, we'll have to have you over for bachelor night at my house.
15: Yeah.
13: That's boys. Every night,
16: yeah.
13: By the way.
16: With the boys.
15: Yeah. Mm-hmm.
16: You'd enjoy it. Although I'm not sure you're such a picky eater. Bring your own bread because you're not going to like mine. We have to take a break.
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2: All right, sports fans, they're back. 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Wow. It's the return of the big names and big games. Sir Charles Barkley and James Gandolfini. It's time to belly up.
3: Belly up.
4: All right, welcome back to another episode of Belly Up. I'm former NBA MVP Sir Charles, joined by the former MVP of the HBO series, The Sopranos, James Gandolfini. How you doing, Tony?
5: Not bad. Just happy to be here.
4: That's cool. But today on Belly Up, Tony, we can do open phones.
5: Oh, Jesus.
4: All right, we can talk NBA playoffs.
5: Jesus Christ. Not again.
4: All right, we can talk NHL.
5: Yeah, sure. Who cares about ratings?
4: But Tony, you ever think that maybe with your attitude, the last place you should be is on a sports talk show?
5: Kind of like your swing. The last place it should be is on a golf course. How's that for payback, you prick?
4: Tony, please.
5: Want to keep talking?
4: Tony, ain't nothing wrong with putting my swing on the golf channel. Dude trying to help my game. Uh-huh. The last thing I need to do is go hide in the closet. I'm trying to get better. Mm. Maybe help entertain.
5: Entertain, sure. They're going to put your swing on TV, they should pick the History Channel. Because it takes forever and it's torture.
4: Tony, chill.
5: Just thinking about it pisses me off.
4: Tony.
5: How can your swing be so bad?
4: Tony, please.
5: Pick any little kid. It'll be twice as good.
4: That's the thing, Tony. It's a mental block. Oh. I got the yips. Just go on my backswing. When I come forward, I kind of stop. Hesitate. It's a mental block. They're going to fix it, though. I'm getting better every day.
5: Oh, Jesus Christ. What are we fooling? We're talking about a golf swing. Two moves. You go back, then you go forth. It's not like we're talking about a palsy. I can fix it in one day.
6: Uh-huh.
5: Yeah. Get up. Act like you're standing over a ball.
4: Tony, no. Let's just do the show.
5: Take it easy. We're going to fix it today.
4: Tony.
5: Like you're standing over the ball.
4: Uh-huh. But Tony, see,
5: arms right. Down, imaginary club.
4: All right.
5: Uh-huh. Head down, standing over the ball.
4: Uh-huh. Here, like.
5: What you to think?
4: No, that.
5: Take it easy.
4: Ain't enough room in here, Tony.
5: You relaxed?
4: I'm loose. I'm loose.
5: Uh-huh. See the ball?
4: I'm loose.
5: Uh-huh. I'm talking about the invisible ball, you prick.
4: All right.
5: Take it easy. Put those deep breaths.
6: Uh-huh.
4: Yeah, I got you, Tony.
6: Uh-huh.
5: Yeah. Yeah, imagine like you're on the 18th, Augusta situation.
4: All right.
5: Playing for the green.
4: All right.
6: Uh-huh.
5: Ready? 3, 2, 1.
4: Tony!
5: Don't hit the ball before I blow your head off.
4: Tony, please put the gun down.
5: What's up with this? Uh-huh. Guarantee y'all hit what I'm looking at.
4: I know. Tony, please.
5: 3, 2,
4: Tony, please.
5: 1. Hey. Problem solved. I say.
4: I did it, Tony. I did it 2 times.
5: Thanks for that, you prick.
6: Uh-huh.
5: You're ready to play 18.
4: Damn, Tony. I can't say thanks enough. I don't know how to repay you.
5: Take it easy. It was nothing.
4: Here, just to be safe, I'm going to trade you your gun for this.
6: Uh-huh.
4: New from Nestle. Oh. Dark chocolate. 100 gram bar.
6: Oh.
4: It's the bomb.
5: Oh, Jesus. 100 gram. Oh. Dark chocolate. Oh.
4: It's still 30% less fat.
5: Let me see it. Chewy caramel, dark chocolate, crispy crunches. Little crispies look like warts. That's pretty good.
6: Uh-oh.
5: Looks like the entire candy bar has an STD.
4: Easy, Tony.
5: Jesus Christ.
4: Slow.
5: Only thing it's missing is a little toffee.
4: Breathe, Tony.
5: I can carry for you every day. All we need is a gun and some of this.
4: Breathe, Tony.
5: Pretty good.
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2: Good morning.
1: We're going to get back to the action here in just a second. Across the way, does that say whiskey on it?
3: Whiskey Town.
2: Whiskey Town.
3: Band Ryan Adams was in before he went solo.
1: That's cool. I couldn't see the whole thing.
3: I love Ryan Adams.
2: We need to do those and put Whiskeyville.
3: Whiskeyville, yeah.
1: Mm-hmm. That's nice.
3: I'd kiss Ryan Adams on the mouth. There, I said it. I don't care who knows it.
1: Christy Lee at the news desk. Comedian Greg Morton is right there. Greg is a tremendously visual comedian. And he's got a great live show.
4: I'll be doing here on the radio.
1: Well, some of the stuff obviously doesn't work on the radio, but we're happy to have you here. We've got a nice picture of Greg on our website. Christy Lee is right next to Greg.
5: Hello.
1: Do you have any more interesting news items before we move forward here?
5: Sure. It says in God we trust our money, but God still can't write checks. Police in Hobart, Indiana, accused Kevin Russell of trying to cash a $50,000 check from God. Detective Jeff White said Russell presented the check at a bank with the words "The King Savior" and "King of Kings" on the signature line.
1: Hmm. What?
5: Yep. Russell had several other checks with him signed that way, including one made out for $100,000.
1: Oh, boy.
5: He's now being held at the Lake County Jail on a number of charges, including check fraud and intimidation.
1: What an idiot. I mean, what a moron. Everyone knows God uses PayPal now.
2: I was really surprised to see account said insufficient funds. I thought his streets were paved in gold.
3: Who do you think came up with
5: God used cash.
3: The debit card, at the very least. Uh-huh. God would have his own debit card.
1: God's not going
5: to
1: use
5: it. I thought the credit card was a sign of the beast, so he wouldn't use that.
2: No, right. No, that's why he was using a check.
3: Yeah, but the debit comes right out of your account.
5: Okay.
3: It's not so much a credit card as it is a debit card.
1: Okay.
3: It's not so beasty.
5: All right. Big news for you, Chick. Marriott has announced that by 2009, all of its North American hotels will feature in-room 32-inch flat panel HD TVs.
3: Yes, sirree.
5: Wow. The sets will also feature outlets for you to plug in your own media devices, if you will.
4: Thank God.
2: Conk, ka-chonk. Oh, yeah.
3: Porn.
1: What is wrong with
2: you? I think they're talking about iPods.
3: Porn. Are you saying you don't have porn on your iPod?
2: I'm not saying that.
6: Your Honor, I didn't think this line of questioning.
3: I didn't think so.
6: My client is only here as a witness.
3: You want to see this sword swallowing act?
4: I have one of the older iPods, so I just have the porn music.
3: Which is good, too.
4: But the click wheel still works. Right.
1: I was interested a couple years ago. One of sort of the minor hotel chains actually banned the box in the TV that
4: Spectrovision
1: that had what's it called again?
4: Spectrovision.
5: Spectrovision.
3: I call it America and a choice of what I want to watch in my room and what I want to do to my own body and private business.
1: Excuse me. I don't want to know what you use it for. You don't have to just read me the constitutional rights.
3: You know what, Tom? You just let it go on the floor.
2: I know. You
3: really don't care.
2: It's like having a rental car. Nothing parties like a rental. You take it off road.
3: Excuse me. It's all over the dresser.
2: Heck yeah.
4: I call it more work for the maid. That's what I call it.
2: Uh-huh.
1: Could you reel it in?
2: Yeah, the worst thing they ever did was switch to Berber carpets.
3: Oh, that's
2: man,
3: the
2: worst. When it was shag, they could find it.
3: Never find it.
1: Talk to you, Christy. I thought it was interesting that a chain of hotels would remove those devices from their rooms
5: because it's such a big money maker.
1: Because it's such
2: a
1: big
2: huge
1: money maker. And notice that I'm not sure if the entire chain went under, but I know the one that was near here sure did.
4: Yeah.
2: The one here went out.
1: Did they all go out, or just the one?
2: Just the one, I think.
1: Okay.
3: That's a lot of revenue.
2: It is. It's
4: especially
2: one of the
4: from comedians.
3: Right.
2: Yeah, one of the biggest money makers that the hotel chain has.
3: Well, that's the best way to do it. $29.95 for 24 hours.
5: Yeah. Oh, my goodness. What are you going to do for 24 hours?
2: Well, you know, you go to bed at 11.
3: That's one.
2: Eight.
6: Check. Don't you have any
1: sense of shame when you check out of the hotel and the guy goes, "Well, I see you had seven vodkas and you watched Fourth Man In 12 times.
5: And they don't do that when you check
3: out. They don't do that when they check
1: out. Yes, they do.
2: No, but it does say movie $29.99.
3: It was a very good movie. That's all. Yeah, I don't care how good The Departed is. I didn't reach any sort of climax during that movie.
5: Well,
3: I can't say that about...
1: Are you happy?
5: Fourth man in?
2: Fourth man in. Huh?
3: Or Throbin Hood. I can't say that.
4: Throbin Hood.
2: Gotta love that. The Sopornos is one of my favorites.
3: I love that.
5: The what?
2: The Sopornos.
1: There isn't any movie you can't really make a into movie? A porno title.
3: It's a series.
4: There are really no
3: crotch. One through whatever.
2: Whatever. Yeah, the Sopornos.
3: You can't jump in the middle, too. You gotta watch it from
2: the
3: start.
2: No, you gotta watch from the start.
1: If you want to play this game, I've got a list.
5: Gosh.
1: You remember the classic movie Ben-Hur?
5: Yeah.
1: There was a movie called Ben-In-Hur.
2: Well, I thought Ben-Hur would be another one.
5: I was
2: going to
5: say Ben-Hur. Yeah.
1: These are all good ideas.
2: But not on my list.
1: How about this one, Pulp Friction?
3: Oh, yeah. That's good.
2: Yeah. Uh-huh.
1: Here's one I don't want to see, based on the movie The Mod Squad, The Mod Squat.
5: Oh.
3: Oh, no, there's The Bod Squad. I've seen that one.
2: Have you?
1: Wow.
3: Car Wash Cheerleaders. Is that one there? Well, that one's not actually.
2: What's that?
1: Car Wash Cheerleaders?
3: Well, there's this car wash where they have cheerleaders and they raise some money.
1: Here's
3: one
1: I don't
3: want to
1: see. Here's
5: but they're college cheerleaders.
3: They're naked bodies.
1: Yeah. I love the movie Men in Black. I don't want to see Men in Back, however.
5: Better than Men in Black.
3: Oh, nice.
2: You see what's happened? It's official. See what we've done to this poor girl.
3: Wow.
2: Do you see what's happening here?
5: Look what you've done to me, Tom.
1: That's the Cleveland Steamer movie.
2: Oh, my God.
1: I think that's disgusting.
2: Exciting and new.
3: Look what you've done to me.
2: Morning, Bob and Tom Show.
7: Hi, gang. Larry King.
2: Oh, Larry. Thank God you called.
7: I heard you talking about porn movie titles and things.
1: Well, I'm just saying they make every regular movie into a porno movie title.
7: Yeah, did you ever see the movie that I was in? It was ignored by the Academy.
2: No, which one was that?
7: My Big Fat Sack. Did you see that one?
2: You mean your Big Fat Greek Sack?
7: Yeah, Big Fat Greek Sack.
1: would have been much funnier.
7: Well, I'm not Greek, so I didn't think it would work.
2: That's all right.
3: Really?
2: It's all about the movies.
1: I thought I saw you in The Sexorcist.
7: Hey, you know,
1: that's the one where your head twists all the way around.
7: You know, when I'm not stared out windows on a winter's day trying to remember the names of all my ex-wives, and specifically the one who gave me this incurable rash, I do this little thing called People, News, and Views. What are we waiting for?
1: Go for it.
7: You know, Dick Cheney's okay after a bomb went off near Afghanistan. Yeah, he followed routine procedure. When he heard there was a conflict nearby, he immediately asked for a deferment from the draft. So he knows. He's not nuts. Hey, despite their name, I don't get much of a buzz from beer nuts, no matter how many you eat. Now, baked beans, that's a different story. Somebody light a forest. Uh-huh. Hey, rock star Bono was on my show recently, yammering on and on about fighting poverty, hunger, and disease in underdeveloped nations, and I was like, dude, do you think Johnny Depp ever had to work this hard just to score him some third world tail? On the political front over the weekend, Tom Vilsack dropped out of the Democratic race for president.
1: Right.
7: Oh, yeah. His last fundraising dinner was a huge flop. There was too much noise being made in the next booth.
2: Oh, damn kids.
7: Hey, Kevin Federline's trying to get custody of Britney's babies. Yeah, though some say mom is neglecting her responsibilities. The kids still go to daycare every day, but they have to drive themselves.
2: Well, sure.
7: Hey, here's something I learned from you, Bob. Now when I orgasm, I yell Yahtzee.
2: Oh, yeah. It works every time.
7: It sure does. And finally, I heard you talking about corn dogs earlier. Let me just say this. Show me a restaurant that serves lobsters stuffed with corn dogs, and I'll show you where I'm having lunch.
2: Yummy.
7: I'm Larry King.
2: Thank you, Larry.
7: My
2: thanks
7: big, fat, much. Greek Jewish sack. Good night.
2: Greek.
7: Whatever.
1: It was my big fat Greek wedding.
3: There's no
1: you
3: going
1: idiot.
3: There.
1: Wow. Well, I have a question for you.
2: Who?
1: Our guest, Greg Morton. You're from Canada. We've established that.
8: Yes.
1: Canadian passport.
8: Yeah.
1: Which means you can travel to Cuba.
8: Yes.
1: And have you been to Cuba?
8: Yes. 2 weeks ago.
2: What?
8: 2 weeks ago. Yeah.
2: Really?
8: Yeah.
1: And how was it?
4: I loved it and I hated it.
2: Oh, no kidding.
4: At the same time. Yeah, because I think it's a lot like pregnancy, you know? When you're there, it's horrible. And then after you're away, hey, that wasn't so bad.
2: Mm-hmm.
4: I'd like to do it again. It's very beautiful. Hmm. Very beautiful.
2: But so were you what? In Havana? Where were you in Cuba?
4: Havana, mm-hmm. Yeah.
1: Did you do a stand-up show there? Do they have a...
5: what would the comedy club in Havana be called?
1: Oh, and that's going to take some time to think.
4: Presente.
3: Beards, no.
5: Havana.
1: I'm guessing if you got Havana up there laugh. If you got up there and spoke your mind, it would be called Castrados. Because I don't think you'd have any after. Yeah. Hey, Fidel sure dresses funny. There go your
4: record. Now, interestingly enough, I did say to somebody, they asked me what I did for a living, and mm-hmm. I said, Comico. I don't know if that's a word or not. I just put O on the end of everything.
2: Right.
4: It works,
2: yeah.
4: Because it's Spanish, you know, mm-hmm. I don't know. And he laughed, and he goes, oh, Mr. Bean.
2: Mr. Bean.
3: Oh, yeah. Mr. Bean's big. I love Mr. Bean. Okay.
4: Yeah.
3: Mr.
4: Of course, sure. Because he doesn't speak.
5: Right.
3: Mm-hmm. Right.
4: So that's probably really
2: that's
4: safe
2: true.
4: Comedy.
2: Makes him, yeah, makes that's him true. Easy to
1: He's
2: do.
1: Also brilliant.
4: Mm-hmm.
1: Right?
4: Yeah.
5: Yeah. Yeah.
1: I love Mr. Bean.
4: Yeah.
1: Well, that's cool.
4: Yeah, it was interesting.
1: Did you travel outside Havana to stay right in
4: there? No, we stayed right there because my wife wanted to get some pictures.
1: Did you smoke some cigars, I guess?
4: You know what? You can smoke as soon as you get off the airplane.
1: Bob?
2: I'm shocked. I thought you could actually smoke on the airplane when you're going to Cuba.
1: Mm-hmm. So you can smoke everywhere in Cuba? They don't
4: everywhere.
2: Oh, yeah. They have no laws there.
4: I mean,
2: they
4: people were smoking at immigration.
5: Mm-hmm. Wow.
4: You know, waiting for the immigration. Yeah, yeah, hurry up. Can you, you know, check my bag already?
1: Do they roll their own cigarettes there? How does that work? Or is it mostly cigars? I don't know.
4: Yeah, I think they do. And then they all try to get you to come over to their house so they can sell them to you.
2: Yeah, mm-hmm. My grandma.
4: I was sold as something like somebody tried to sell me something like about every 5 minutes.
2: Mm-hmm.
4: I'd say it was like constant.
1: Did they immediately know that you were a Canadian? Did you wear like a maple leaf T-shirt or something?
4: They would say something like, where are you from? And I'd go like, I'd say Canada. They go, oh, Vancouver, Toronto, Montreal.
2: I go, cigar.
4: That's exactly how it went.
2: Sure.
4: Exactly. Yeah.
1: Wow, that's interesting.
2: How could
1: they tell you were a foreigner? Like your glasses or something?
4: For me, it was, I don't know what it was, but a lot of people thought I was Cuban.
1: Because you wear kind of European, you wear European looking glasses. You're dark complected. Mm-hmm. You could, you know, I suppose. I don't know. The glasses would give it away to me, don't you think, Christy?
5: Yeah, I don't think Cubans have access to Prada glasses. I don't know. I'm just assuming. Yeah.
1: Those are Prada glasses?
5: Yeah.
2: Oh, are they?
1: I thought they made purses.
4: Nice.
5: They make everything. Huh?
4: Nice. You're missing.
1: I don't own any Prada, although I'm sure I've bought some.
5: You have bought some. I know for a fact.
3: You know, the sun never sets on Prada, Tommy. You're probably buying it right now.
5: That's right.
1: So those are fancy glasses. I didn't know that. But they're very handsome.
5: They're very nice.
4: Thank you.
1: So you're in Cuba.
2: Yeah, they look good on you.
1: You're in Cuba.
3: they look good on you. Did you get a bowl of soup with those glasses, huh, right?
1: I got a question. Mm-hmm. I've always read that, first of all, I want to go out on a limb here. Cuban guys that built that raft out of that really cool car.
2: It was out of the old Chevy truck.
4: Chevy truck.
1: Yeah, that's right. Sorry, the truck.
2: Yeah.
1: And they sank it.
5: Right.
1: And
2: sank like a rock.
1: That's not what I had in mind.
2: Oh, sorry.
1: Now, see, I think
5: Chevy makes a wonderful product.
1: But no, they
4: but it just doesn't float. That's all.
1: No, it would have floated, but they torpedoed it.
2: They did.
5: It was beautiful.
2: They made it all the way across. Yeah.
3: They blew up my Chevy van, and that's
2: all right with me.
1: No, see, they should have taken those two guys and said, hey, this is so cool. You're coming.
2: We need you. Yeah, we need innovators like you.
1: Those guys, it's my understanding they actually eventually made it over to Florida, and it's also my understanding that they are recreating that boat.
2: Yeah, didn't they use it in a parade in Miami?
3: I thought they were going to do a movie on it, too.
1: I hope so.
2: They may have.
4: Well, they are quite innovative.
1: But this leads to my question. It's my understanding that are all the cars really...
2: They're old,
1: ancient,
2: aren't they?
4: Not all the cars. There's a lot of beauties down there, like DeSotos and 57 Chevys.
1: And they keep them running.
4: Yeah, yeah. And a lot of them are cabs, believe it or not.
1: Now, when you were there, with all the American cars around, did you think that you were in The Godfather Part 2?
4: Yes!
1: I'd be looking around, where's Hyman Roth? I loved him in the movie.
4: You can still go to that hotel.
3: Oh, yeah.
4: And it's immaculate. It looks very good.
5: Do they still have donkey shows?
3: I was just going to ask that.
2: I don't think that was part of the photo tour that his wife had in mind.
1: He was with his wife. Do you remember in The Godfather Part 2 where they go to the donkey show? And it's one of Francis Ford Coppola's biggest errors in directing. He didn't actually show the donkey show. He left it to your imagination.
3: Yeah, I didn't want to see the donkey.
5: I didn't want to see the donkey show.
2: I didn't either, really.
5: What's wrong with you?
3: Yeah, I know. Superman comes on and opens his cape and then they cut. I know that. Mm-hmm. Yeah, that was plenty for me.
2: Mm-hmm.
3: You didn't even see Superman, actually. You just saw the cape open.
5: Right. Mm-hmm.
3: That's plenty.
4: I heard that it's quite interesting.
1: Yeah, they have the so-called, I really can't discuss the
5: but
1: nature of the donkey
5: do that
1: show.
5: Down there?
1: Right. By the way, in honor of that scene, we actually named one of our albums Donkey Show. Thank you.
2: Thank you. Thank you very much.
1: What else did you see?
5: Where the title came from? I didn't know that.
2: So how long were you in Cuba?
4: For 1 week.
2: Yeah.
4: And I saw a lot of dogs, like a lot of wild dogs.
1: Dogs?
4: Aww. Yeah, okay. they just run wild. And I don't think anybody really owns them or anything. And but they have like roosters. Now, talk about a pet complaint there. Your dog barking. What about that rooster that keeps waking me up every morning, you know?
2: Wow.
4: Yeah, a couple of times we'll be just walking down the street and all of a sudden... we're going through like a well-populated area where there's a lot of residential
3: wild roosters, huh?
4: Yeah.
3: Huh.
1: You know where they have them.
4: But I think I
1: eggs.
4: Know.
3: No.
5: Roosters don't
2: lay
5: don't
2: give eggs.
5: No, but
1: they make love with the chickens and then...
2: and the dogs. Man, that's hard to keep a good rooster down.
1: That's where the phrase cocky comes from.
3: A good rooster will do that.
2: Oh, yeah.
1: That dog doesn't even realize that's a chicken.
3: Don't the roosters fight? And don't they pay money to watch the roosters fight?
2: Good morning, Bob and Tom Show.
9: The following events take place between now and when I hang up. Bob, Tom, Jack Bauer.
2: Jack.
9: Hey, I'm in the ceiling above you. Don't look up.
2: Where are you?
9: In the ceiling right above you.
2: Okay.
1: Oh, did you get the schematic for the radio station?
9: I do. Just keep talking like everything's okay.
2: Oh, okay.
9: You have a Cuban terrorist right next to you.
1: No.
9: Yeah, I downloaded a schematic.
2: No, no.
9: And he has in his hand. He's a cigar. What? No. He's what?
2: Greg is not a Cuban terrorist. He's a comedian. He just went to Cuba on, I guess, a photo
9: tour. Oh, I don't need a whole damn detail thing of it. Anyway.
2: Oh, sorry. Yeah. Okay.
9: I need you to check my message on my CTU cell phone.
2: Okay.
9: You got the number, don't you?
2: I got it.
9: Hold on. Write this down. 727-5784. Okay,
1: we've already got the number.
2: Want me to dial it real quick?
9: Dial real fast, will you?
1: Okay. This is your backup phone?
9: Yeah.
1: Okay.
2: It should be ringing.
1: Okay.
9: It's ringing. It's going. Hold on. The phone call you're making is happening now. Jack.
1: Hang up the phone, Jack.
2: Nice ringtone, Jack. Bye.
1: That's nice. Okay. Do they have CTU ringtones?
4: I love that.
2: I have the CTU ringtone as my doorbell at the house.
1: I stand in the presence of greatness.
4: I love
2: you know the doot doot doot doot the little phone ring they have inside of CTU. Yeah,
1: that's your doorbell.
2: That's our doorbell.
1: How did you get that done?
2: We
3: the internet, right?
2: I think we got it off the internet, and we have a little programmable thing on our doorbell.
1: Wow, that's great.
2: It's very cool.
1: Yeah,
4: that is cool.
1: I don't have a doorbell in my house.
5: Well, that's because
2: no one comes to your house. You don't need a doorbell.
1: That's because they better know not to.
5: I know. We all know. We are not allowed there.
1: If they knock, there's a guy with a rifle.
2: But they do have the CTU ringtone available, but you have to sign up, you know, for one of those ringtone services. But they are out there.
1: That's funny.
2: They're very cool.
1: Okay, we're going to take a short break. 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
13: Love what you heard.
14: 1936, Beatles,
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1: Now I understand we're about to take a short trip to the Orient.
2: Oh, yes. It's about this American who's on Japanese soil.
1: Uh-huh. An American man?
2: Yes.
1: Japanese soil.
2: He has contracted, I guess, what we call a very strange oriental disease.
1: I can't imagine of what nature is this disease.
2: Well, he goes to
14: goes to an American doctor abroad there in Japan, and all they can say is, I'm afraid, sir, that we're going to have to cut your tallywhacker off.
2: Tallywhacker removal required?
14: Yes.
15: Oh, my.
2: Oh, dear.
14: It's a very exotic venereal disease.
2: I see.
14: So this guy is a little, you know, upset the fact that he's going to lose one of his best friends.
2: Yeah.
14: So in hopes to get a second opinion, goes to another American doctor, and he gives him the same diagnosis.
2: Right.
14: So he goes, well, if it's an Oriental disease, who would know better than an Oriental doctor?
2: Good thinking.
14: As to how to cure this. So he approaches the Oriental doctor, and he says, sir, you know about this disease. Do I have to have my tallywhacker cut off?
2: Mm-hmm.
14: He goes, no. He goes, oh, that's great, doc. That's the best news. I went to a lot of these American doctors, and they said they all were going to cut it off. And the Oriental goes, Western doctors, all they ever want to do is cut. You wait a couple of weeks, it will fall off.
5: Oh,
14: so.
2: Yes. I can't wait to tour Japan sometime soon.
15: No kidding.
14: Hello?
2: Hello?
14: Another visit to the Orient, I see.
2: You took one, why can't I?
14: Okay.
2: Gotta get some helium, excuse me.
14: To my knowledge, Tom, Orientals do not do helium.
16: Hello, hello.
14: Hello.
16: Are you the words of wisdom?
14: Oh, from Confucius, I gather?
16: Yes. Woman who fly naked. And upside down.
17: Often have it. Hairy crack up. old wisdom from old country.
14: Yes.
17: I will learn karate now.
14: Hello. Confucius say, woman who cook carrots and peas in pot, very unsanitary.
2: That's for those of you enjoying your
14: mixed vegetables this morning.
2: Yeah, here. I was
13: going to say. This is Bob and Tom 24/7. Comedy, guests, Bob and Tom exclusives. And it's here on the internet. Bob and Tom 24/7.
3: Got an email, Tom.
4: What does it say?
3: Dear, let's see. Dear douchebags.
5: Oh.
3: I guess that's us.
4: Sure, yeah.
3: Love the show. Been listening off and on since 94, mostly in the past 10 years, though. My listening has really increased. I have compiled from the past year, 2022, the list of phrases, words, bits being used from least to most.
5: Oh, boy.
3: All right.
18: Okay. What's he got?
3: Least, 40-plus years. I'm not sure. That was used four times. Kim Tattoo on Ass song. I'm not sure what that
18: is. Oh, that's me. Yeah, the Tom Petty thing.
3: Oh, yeah, yeah. Kim Tattoo on Ass. Kim, he's
5: right. Yes, right.
3: Okay. Shirley Bassey and Goldfinger, five times. Pickle in the Ass song, 10 times.
18: Yeah, that. At least.
3: Remember that.
4: It's a good song.
3: It is a good song. Western Union, 12 times.
5: Oh, more than that.
3: Mitch Miller, 14 times.
18: More, really?
3: That seems low. Tom Jones, Pussycat, 14 times.
5: No, that seems low. Classic.
18: That's low.
19: So low.
5: That is low.
3: Cow Valve, 16 times. The Fugitive, 18 times.
17: Man, I hate that one.
3: Ace farting.
20: Fugitive.
17: There it is.
3: 19. I'm sorry, 19. Ace farting a hole in his underwear, 23 times. Captain of Her Heart song, 26 times. We did hit a hot, a nice soft, hot spot with Captain of Her Heart.
4: Mm-hmm,
3: by
4: is
3: it? Duble? Remember? It wasn't double. Right. It was duble.
18: Love it. Love it.
3: 30 years, 29 times. I don't know what 30 years means.
18: When you complain that you've been sitting here for 30 years. Putting up with
5: them. Yeah.
19: 22.
3: God, thank you. Funny. Chick's Fort Wayne incident, 31 times. DeLand, Florida, 64 times.
2: Minimum.
19: Accurate.
3: Macaque Monkey, 73 times. Puppets, 363 times. Sexy Time, 428 times. Well, that's got to be more than
4: Sexy Time.
18: 428.
3: Pot, marijuana.
18: These aren't accurate. This is
3: pot, marijuana, weed, etc. 631 times.
19: And you're welcome, you guys. You know,
3: and the most often heard phrase from our show last year, 2022, was heard 3,243 times. Some variation of, that's right, that's exactly right.
15: Is that right?
20: 3,243 times.
21: Is that right?
15: That is from Eric.
21: Thank you, Eric.
15: Happy New Year, Eric, in Warren, Ohio.
21: All right. We were talking about songs about shaking for some reason. And Christy mentioned the Hippie Shake.
5: I like that song.
21: Great version by the Georgia Satellites.
15: If I ever wondered, if I ever wanted to know what Lou Rukeyser would sound like talking about the Hippie Shake, I now know what it would sound like.
21: I like Louis Rukeyser.
15: There you go.
21: He used to host that stock show.
15: Wall Street Week, man, yeah.
21: The song Hippie Shake, there was a big hit version. This is one of the big hit versions from way back, Christy. Fuck!

0: Yeah, there you go. Yeah, that, but that's deliberately sounding like the Beatles in a certain era.
1: Yeah.
0: Mm-hmm. Pre-65, I would guess. Here is the original by Chan Romero.

0: interesting thing about this, it was released in 1902.
1: Yeah.
0: Way ahead of its time.
2: You don't like that?
0: I love it.
2: Kind of raw.
0: Yeah, I love that stuff, yeah.
2: Yeah, very good, very good.
3: Make an effort to have it recorded professionally.
2: Well, I'm sure it was many years ago.
3: Come on.
2: Then there's, of course, this version we talked about.
4: For goodness sake.
0: Not as good.
2: Georgia Satellites.
0: Oh no, I love Georgia Satellites, and I think that is good. But that raw feel of the first two
5: hugging, no kissing.
0: Is cooler.
2: This is the.
4: For goodness sake.
0: Yeah.
1: I don't like that one.
5: No, I don't hear too much nose.
1: I don't like it.
5: Nasal.
2: That's maybe the vocal.
0: I prefer the first one you played.
2: The less nasal vocal. Okay.
1: The Beatlesque one.
5: No hugging, no kissing until I get a wedding ring.
0: That song's amazing.
1: That song's incredible. It is.
3: I love that song.
2: Dan Baird and the Georgia Satellites.
1: They were here.
2: That's correct. I'm sorry. We'll get off of our thing here and we'll move forward here.
5: It's catching on. Hey, douchebags.
0: Yeah.
5: Another email. After the pandemic fiasco, I currently have 250 rolls of toilet paper and 87 rolls of paper towels on hand. Not going to get caught low on either ever again. So there you go.
0: Okay, you are one of those.
5: Because you were complaining about.
2: I wasn't complaining. I was just saying the one time I was in Costco, it was someone who worked here. We were getting something. I forget what it was. I'd never been in there. I'm not a member. I think I'm going to join them after Pat's song.
3: That's amazing. Yeah.
2: Sounds good. But I ran into someone and they literally had hundreds of rolls of toilet paper in a giant cart. And they didn't, when I walked up to say hello, they didn't say, oh, by the way, we're.
1: Why would they even think to do that?
2: Because no human being would have several hundred rolls of toilet paper for their home.
1: Well, maybe they weren't buying it for their home. That's what I'm saying.
2: Wouldn't you say something?
1: No. It's none of your damn business.
2: I'm so sorry. The kids have dysentery. I'm buying a lot of toilet paper.
1: All right, never mind.
5: We have an addition to the list of things we've said over the past year, 2022.
3: What do we got?
0: I don't like
5: This is from Adam. Tom said, I'm sorry, with no real feeling, about 1,235 times last year. And you just said it. There it is. That's the I'm sorry. I'm sorry.
2: Yeah, I don't mean

0: Somewhere in the Netherlands. This is exciting stuff. What have you got,
1: Christine? A World War II era map, as Tom just said, sparked a hunt for treasure reportedly hidden by German soldiers in the Netherlands. The map was made public by the Dutch National Archive. Amateur treasure hunters then grabbed metal detectors and shovels and started wandering through the fields.
2: How'd you like to know an amateur treasure hunter, Chip?
3: I think I might hang with that guy. I like that, with the metal detector and the earphones.
2: You have one.
3: The earphones, yes, I do.
0: The theme of several movies.
1: Sure.
0: They go back after the war and they look for the treasure that the
1: National treasure.
0: But this is real. They just released this map.
1: Yeah, they're wandering around the field surrounding a rural town of Omeren. The archive said the map was believed to indicate where Nazi soldiers had hidden four large boxes filled with diamonds, rubies, gold, silver, and jewelry they'd taken after an explosion at a bank in August of 1944. National Archives spokeswoman Anne Mariki Sampson reports that the Institute undertook various failed attempts to find the treasure back in 1947.
2: Oh, so they went, we didn't find it. I guess we'll just release it, see if somebody else can.
0: That's kind of cool. I'm seeing Nick Cage. Anybody here?
1: Yeah, of course.
2: Well, that's because he starred in the National Treasure.
0: I'm seeing him.
2: That director was seeing him.
0: Who would you see in this movie, Josh?
2: Boy, oh boy.
4: Didn't they do something called Monuments Men or something?
2: Yeah, they did.
5: John Goodman, Matt Damon,
4: George,
5: Bill Murray.
4: George Clooney.
2: Somehow boring. I don't know how they...
6: A lot of good people, too.
2: Yeah, how they made that not entertaining.
7: You got a great cast, a good story. Let's get a bad script. Fix things up.
2: It was weird.
3: Yeah. Oh, we also need a crap director. Any ideas?
2: It was George Clooney.
3: There you go.
2: Oh, he's a good director.
3: I'm kidding!
0: You loved his movie about... the CBS News. Right?
3: Oh, I did like that one.
0: It's a good movie.
3: It's a very good movie.
0: What was that called again?
2: Good Night and Good Luck.
0: There you go. Very good.
3: Nope,
0: very
3: it's cool. Good Night and Good Luck.
0: Every scene, someone is smoking in that movie. I think this is kind of cool. They just released this map, and these guys are all looking for it.
2: Did they release it online, and anybody can look at it and go, hey, let's go find this stuff?
0: Apparently.
2: Huh.
1: Has anybody found anything? No.
3: No. And no one will
2: find it. Well, it's just been released. People are still getting there.
1: Can we take bets on that?
2: I bet you I will find it.
1: You're going to go look.
2: That's right. Now, I'm betting on the fact that I won't.
1: I'm not betting that you will.
0: Weird, though. They say it's primarily Bitcoin, which is weird.
1: Oh.
0: That from 1946.
5: This is somewhere in a vault in Argentina. I'd bet, is what I would say.
1: I'd bet on that, too, Willie.
0: Mm-hmm. Yeah, that is a pretty good guess.
1: Misleading people.
0: It says the map was obtained from a German soldier shortly after the war by the Dutch Institute. It was tasked with tracing German capital in the Netherlands after the country was freed from occupation by the Nazis in 1945. The research file, which held the map, was released this week as the maximum period of 75 years during which it could be held confidential.
2: Interesting.
0: So that's kind of cool. I didn't realize they had to hold it confidential, but we'll see. Be listening. Maybe in a few weeks someone's going to... Strike. And then what do you do, though? If you find it, do you get to keep it?
1: Do you get to keep it? Finders keepers, losers weepers.
0: I don't know. It's all stolen. It's like all that artwork that's being returned to the people who actually owned it. We'll see.
1: Wouldn't you get a percentage, maybe?
2: Oh, I wouldn't tell anybody.
1: Mm-hmm. You wouldn't tell anybody?
2: Heck no. If they're not going to take it from me.
1: Well, how are you going to... What are you going to defense your diamonds? How are you going to make
2: it? Same thing. That's why I don't ever report any of my income. If it takes them.
8: Want to hear the show uninterrupted?
9: Come on, Daddy!
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10: Hardy ho, welcome to the Mr. Obvious Show. I am Mr. Obvious. Let's take a call. Mr. Obvious Show.
11: Hello, is this Mr. Obvious?
10: Speaking.
11: Hey, Mr. Obvious, long-time listener, first-time caller.
10: Uh-huh, I appreciate the call. What can I do for you?
11: Well, Mr. Obvious, I'm having problems with my wife and... Life of me, I don't know what to do about it. I think she's having mental problems.
10: Well, caller, that can be very serious. Let me remind you that I'm not trained in psychology. On the other hand, though, I do know a little something about human behavior, so I'll give it a shot.
11: Thanks, Mr. Obvious. So here's the thing. I think my wife might have a split personality or something.
10: Mm.
11: I mean, sometimes she's so nice to me. She praises me to high heaven, and then the other times she's just unbelievably mean.
10: Now, caller, from time to time, I've found that people will experience mood swings. Could be caused by stress, a physical problem, a chemical imbalance, or it could be, pardon my French, her time of the month.
11: Oh, what do you mean, her time?
10: her

0: motorcycle.
1: No, she don't ride a motorcycle, Mr. Robinson. She drives a car.
0: No, caller. Her period. Premenstrual syndrome. PMS.
1: Oh, I got you. Yeah. Her, when her Aunt Millie.
0: Flo
1: comes to visit. I got you. No. It's not that. I actually thought of that, but, you know, she's like this all month long. I mean, it doesn't just happen every few weeks. It's 24/7, Mr. O. I guess it might be one of them chemical imbalances you was talking about, because, I mean, it happens quickly. She'll literally compliment me 1 second, and then in the very next breath, she'll insult me.
0: That's extremely unusual, caller. In my experience, a true split personality is quite rare. Why don't we try to figure this out together? Let's start with the positive things she says. Accentuate the positive. That's what I always say.
1: Great idea, Mr. Obvious. Well, sometimes she makes me feel real special. She'll put me right up there and rank me with the world's great financiers or playwrights or scientists.
0: Like Galileo or Stephen Hawking?
1: No, she ain't mentioned none of them, but like Einstein. That's one that she says all the time.
0: Well, I can see where that would be good for your ego.
1: Oh, yeah, it feels great. But just for a second, because then right afterwards, she'll say something really mean.
0: So, you're on an emotional roller coaster. Maybe you could give me a specific example.
1: Sure, Mr. Obvious. Just a couple of days ago, for instance, I put together this brand new bookcase we got. She says, "Nice going, Einstein," which made me feel great. And then she follows it up and says, "You put the shelves in upside down, you jackass." Boom, she's changed so quickly. I didn't know what to think. And then the next day, she did the same kind of thing. She goes, "Hey, Bill Gates, the bank just called, and we're overdrawn again, you Nimrod."
0: I'm beginning to get the picture.
1: Yeah, she's now, crazy.
0: Earlier when you said something about her comparing you to famous playwrights, were you talking specifically about Shakespeare, as in the phrase, "Nice play, Shakespeare"?
1: Mr. Obvious, that's exactly what she says. "Nice play, Shakespeare." And then, boom, she changes her attitude just like that and says something really mean. I think she probably needs therapy.
0: No, caller, I don't think therapy will make a difference.
1: So you think probably medication?
0: Caller, listen to me carefully. Your wife is using sarcasm.
1: Sarcasm.
0: Mm-hmm.
1: Is that one of them new drugs that got out now? I know she's already on Claritin. She's got allergies. Maybe it's that combination of Claritin and sarcasm.
0: No, caller, sarcasm isn't a drug. It's an attitude, a way of saying things. It's saying something in such a way that the opposite of what you're saying is what you truly mean.
1: Oh, I get it. That's nice. So like when she calls me a Nimrod, she means just the opposite.
0: No, caller, I'm afraid that's the part that isn't sarcasm. When she calls you Einstein or Don Juan.
1: How'd you know she calls me Don Juan?
0: Just a guess. Anyway, when she says those names, that's when she's being sarcastic. She's basically saying that you're the exact opposite of Einstein or Bill Gates. So actually, she's being quite consistent in what she's saying.
1: So there isn't anything wrong with her after all?
0: No, mentally, she's perfectly healthy.
1: What a relief. I was afraid she was losing it.
2: Hey, Rockefeller, I hope that's a toll-free call you're making, you big dope.
1: No, it's not, honey. It's a toll call. And hey, why didn't you tell me you've been using sarcasm? You know we don't have any secrets in this family. You could tell me anything.
2: Wow, Kriskin, you finally broke the code.
1: Mr. Obvious, when she calls me Kriskin...
0: Yeah, she means just the opposite.
1: Gotcha.
2: Yeah, that's right, Betty Crocker. Do I smell burning steak? Hey, you better check the kitchen, you moron.
1: Oh, great sarcasm. I never made the connection. Mr. Obvious, you're a lifesaver.
0: Well, I try to help where I can.
1: Oh, yeah. You helped, all right. Yeah, you're a regular Dr. Phil.
0: Sarcasm has a time and place, and I don't think this is it.
1: I'm sorry. I was just practicing, Mr.
0: That's all the time we have for this week's Mr. Obvious Show. Thanks for listening.
1: Hey, great show there, Marconi. Man, you are lame.
0: Shut up,
1: Collier. That's original. You write that, Shakespeare?
3: Bob and Tom.
4: 5, 4, 3, 2, 1.
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5: This is the Bob and Tom Show.
6: Hey, hi. Thanks for joining us. With us in the studio, we have comedian Greg Hahn and comedian Greg Warren and Christy Lee, who's wearing a sweater that looks like the backdrop on the TV show The Dating Game.
5: Yes. It really does.
7: It all ties together.
5: It really does.
6: Stand up and show everybody what that looks like.
7: It's just a... Yeah.
6: No, but you know, I mean, in a nice way. It's kind,
8: it
6: kind
8: is,
6: of a,
8: no, it's very flattering. Kind of a,
9: you look nice. Very
6: like,
9: flattering.
6: Or like Mike Myers.
7: Love guru.
5: No. Austin Powers?
8: Austin Powers.
6: The genius of Austin Powers.
5: Yeah.
6: Oh, he's great. One movie.
7: One bad
6: movie. Give him a break. The guy's a genius. Okay. Now, we have Christy at her post at the Bob and Tom news desk. And you got anything else interesting over there?
7: I was just handed this during the break. Montgomery County Police, this is in Silver Spring, Maryland, report 16 people were arrested after a fight broke out during a concert held to promote nonviolence.
5: Wow. Okay. Yeah. Stuff like that always happens.
7: Free Stop the Violence youth concert was held Saturday night in downtown Silver Spring. Fighting broke out near the stage toward the end of the show. At least one person resisted arrest. Police say 16 adults and juveniles were arrested for offenses such as assault and disorderly conduct. I guess they didn't get the message.
5: I guess not.
6: Why do we keep thinking that these concerts are going to stop?
8: No.
5: Stop this and that and everything else? Yeah.
8: I'm not a fighter, but a lot of the guys I wrestled with used to get in some fights.
5: Mm-hmm.
8: Here's one thing I've learned in a fight. If somebody says, I don't want any trouble.
5: They do.
8: They do. like if somebody says, I don't want any trouble, you're going to get hit between the truh and the ubble.
5: I see. Yeah. Good to
8: it's
5: know.
8: That's just a tip for you.
5: All right. Good to know.
6: Yeah. Wow.
8: Yeah.
6: Greg Warren, whose voice that you were just listening to, Greg is known on this show as the uncloser, as opposed to Greg Hahn, who is known to close the deal with the ladies. You're
9: kind of a
6: ladies' man.
8: I've seen it.
7: Really?
8: No, he's a closer.
5: Yeah. I see.
8: He's a
9: Christy
8: closer.
9: Knows the
6: now
9: real
6: you just
9: deal.
6: Had,
9: I
6: you,
9: get nervous. I stutter. Yeah. I'm a social sludge hammer. I can't remember the girl's name as she says it.
5: Uh-huh.
9: You know, what's your name? Or how's she? Hi, I'm Penelope. Hey, poopsie. So what's your name? I got nothing.
7: But you're so charming, they don't care if you call him a different name.
8: He does well.
6: And you got the big biceps and the huge, what do you call it? Upper body thing.
7: Chest.
6: The chicks dig that, yeah.
7: Upper body,
6: he's got that whole look. And we have...
9: I don't use a trainer. I don't believe in trainers. Blow your knees out like a man. Your spine shoots out of your neck. Uh-huh. That's a workout.
5: There you go.
6: How many sit-ups do you do a day? 10,000?
9: Sit-ups? I got this. I ordered this thing called the Bean now.
7: The Bean?
9: You ever seen those? I ordered like 2 in the morning.
5: No.
7: What is that?
9: That's a good. It's a thing. It's shaped like a bean. You rock back and forth. It's a boring story, but it works out. It's okay. Wow. I got pull-ups. I got a leg machine. I got pull-ups.
6: I thought your philosophy of weightlifting and bodybuilding was only the upper.
7: Upper body.
9: Oh, yeah. Yes. Oh, and a back so big, my head looks the size of a pea. Why exercise your calves? You can just pull up your tube socks.
5: Uh-huh.
9: So what if you look like you're sitting on a chicken? Think back in a pea head. As long as your legs reach the ground.
5: Uh-huh.
6: Did you do any high school sports, Greg Hahn?
9: Oh, yeah. I played a little hoops. It was a good time. Now I'm playing golf. Of course, you know I play a little golf.
7: Yeah. No,
6: you play golf?
9: Yeah. Sure, yeah. You got to keep it interesting. Be a little boring. That's why I tackle.
5: Oh, wow.
9: You got to know how to be a good loser in golf. Do you know what I mean?
5: Uh-huh.
9: I paid $80. They could get the cart out of the water. You with me or not?
5: I'm with you.
9: I play with Johnny Clough, my friend. He's an idiot.
5: Uh-huh.
9: He's one of these guys, he thinks it's funny to make a noise right before I swing, right before I hit the ball. Oh. He'll go, ha-ha! So when he's on his backswing, I catch him in the throat with a 2-iron. Say hello to your new handicap, John. I'm in it to win it.
5: Wow.
9: That's right.
6: Sounds like fun.
5: That's big.
9: That's a good time.
5: Uh-huh.
6: Now, Greg, do you have any adult sports you play? Do you play golf, tennis, water ski, anything like that?
8: No
5: sports anymore?
8: Not much. I mean, I wrestled up until last year with the kids on my dad's team. And
5: right, just coaching, right?
8: Yeah, I'd wrestle with them a little bit, though.
5: Okay.
8: I run sometimes. I went running the other day in the park, and I got tired. I was on this trail. I thought it was a loop, you know.
5: Uh-huh.
8: I got like 5 miles out. I'm like, this thing is not looping.
5: Uh-oh. I got to go all the way back.
8: Yeah, and come back. On the way back, they had these like little emergency call boxes every quarter of a mile. I desperately wanted to call one, you know. Like, emergency call box, what's your emergency? I'm tired. I thought
5: I
8: it was
5: a ride.
8: Yeah. Can you come pick me up?
7: Let's come get me.
8: Do you have any other problem other than the fact that you're tired? I'm thirsty. You guys bring some Gatorade or something like that.
9: Yeah. I ran in the LA Marathon this year.
5: You did?
9: Yeah. 4 hours? Yeah. Only went like a mile and a half, but that's all I need. I duck out.
5: Yeah?
9: Duck out, have breakfast with Mark Eddy. You know him?
8: Sure.
9: He's a good guy.
5: Oh, yeah.
9: Mile and a half, too. You don't need more than that.
5: No. Well, yeah, it's all about starting.
6: Well, Christy, what else have we got at the news desk?
8: You know, I did want to mention that something that you know, Tom sent my mom flowers for Valentine's Day.
5: Oh,
6: well, the last time you were here,
7: that was very nice. Off your dad.
8: No. He's going to kick his ass. Actually,
6: we were talking about pro flowers.
5: Uh-huh.
6: Yeah. And I said that I was going to send your mom flowers.
7: Yes.
8: I thought he'd forget. I really did.
6: And then your mom actually sent us a very nice thank you note, which we posted on the door.
8: My mom's a writer. She's
6: so she enjoyed the flowers very much.
8: She did. She really got a kick out of it. Yeah.
7: Aw.
8: Yeah.
6: Good.
8: My dad's on his way to put a beating on.
9: What kind of flowers were they?
8: They were beautiful, man. Like
9: beautiful flowers.
8: Yeah. They're really, really
9: those
8: nice.
9: Those are the best.
5: Mm-hmm.
9: Yeah.
5: Oh yeah. Are you a flower giver?
9: I send flowers. Sure. It's just a few clicks on the computer. It's a piece of cake.
5: Uh huh.
9: Yeah. Right. Bang bang bang.
8: Well, that
9: got
8: really
9: the list that drops down. Click click click.
7: You are such a romantic.
8: What a romantic.
9: Yeah.
5: Oh yeah.
6: Now you were seeing a very beautiful woman for quite some time, and I think you guys have.
9: Maybe I could talk her into coming back into the studio again sometime.
8: She's lovely.
5: Maybe.
8: Yeah, yeah. Funny girl.
9: Yeah.
8: Class act all the way.
7: How'd you screw that up?
9: Oh.
5: Wow. On the road.
9: She's a human being and I'm not.
5: Uh-huh.
9: No. We'll bring her back in.
6: What kind of conversation do you, if you're in the car, do you have a particular topic you like to jump into?
9: I said, let's go to the grocery store. I love going to the grocery store.
5: Oh, you do?
9: It's just great in there. The nice music, all the food.
5: Yeah?
9: I take a lap without buying anything just to get warmed up. You know what I mean?
5: Yeah.
9: Do a few sets with the gallon milks to get loose, a few sets of curls. Right? She follows me around. Then I get a cart. If it's got a bad wheel, I put it back. I like a cart with three bad wheels. I don't want any control over it. Wherever it takes me, that's what I buy. Last week, $400 worth of bug spray. I love bug spray. I go home, two cans. I shoot it all over. I kill everything. Then I live in a hotel until poison control tells me I can move back to my house.
5: Yeah,
9: that's
5: okay.
9: A typical date.
5: Uh-huh. Comedian Greg Hahn.
8: That's
5: a night.
6: Sorry I asked.
9: Nice time. Yeah, sorry.
6: It sounds like a great time.
5: It does.
6: Greg, you have a topic of conversation with the ladies you'd like to bring up, maybe? Do you take an interest in maybe their athletic background?
8: I try to, yeah.
6: So if you were with Christy, you'd say so. Did you do sports in high school?
7: I was a gymnast, yeah.
8: Yeah, so...
7: Actually, gymnasts and wrestlers kind of date a lot.
8: Yeah.
7: It's
8: yeah.
7: kind of a...
5: Oh, really?
7: Yeah.
5: Because you're in the gym all the time.
6: Nimble.
5: Always on mats.
7: I don't know why the connection...
6: Both very nimble.
7: Found it.
5: Mm-hmm.
7: We talked about this weekend, didn't we?
8: And yeah.
7: I know a friend of mine who's, you know, married a wrestler in college, and they've produced an Olympic gymnast, so it's just amazing.
6: Oh, so you're breeding.
7: Yeah.
8: So if any
7: breeding.
8: Of you gymnasts out there want a kid who's going to be an Olympian,
5: there you go.
8: Guess where
7: There's
8: you
7: your
8: should
7: guy.
8: Come.
6: You've got your coaching talents.
8: Yeah, I know how to coach a little bit. I did help my dad for a couple of years.
5: And you guys still, did you guys win state?
8: We didn't win state. We
5: while you were
8: good.
5: Helping?
8: We did okay.
5: Okay.
8: The moms on the team, though, were really, like, they would always try and set me up.
5: You know, go, is that right?
8: Oh, Coach Warren, you're such a nice guy. If you were just a little younger, we would set you up with our daughter. But she's only 23. She's in college. Oh, yeah.
6: Hate that.
8: What in the hell would I do with that? She's a gymnast. Sweet Jesus, lady.
5: Oh.
8: Trying to give me a heart attack here?
6: Uh-huh. She's already broken in.
8: The kids, when you coach, though, I don't know if you know, I mean, they ask a lot of questions.
5: Mm-hmm. And they should.
8: Yeah, but sometimes I think they're asking questions just to be asking questions. You know, uh-huh. you'll be showing a move. All right, guys, you want to reach up and you grab the guy's arm. Coach, what if when you grab his arm, he move his arm? Well, okay, Kenny, then you just got to grab it again. Coach, what if you move it again? you just got to keep. Coach, what if he had like a detachable robot arm, and when you grabbed it, it fell off?
5: Uh-huh.
8: He's not going to have a robot arm, Kenny. What if he did, Coach? What if he did? Then you would grab his other arm. What if he had two robot arms, Coach? Then technically he would be a robot, Kenny, and there are no robots in the Suburban West Conference that I'm aware of. Coach, what if he was part of a robot desegregation program and they bust him in from another conference? Then you lose, all right, Kenny? You would just lose. Coach, you said you never want to hear nobody talking about lose. I know what I said. That was before we were wrestling robots. So, Coach, yeah. What you're saying is there will be a robot in this conference. Damn it.
5: Yeah.
6: Now, there will be a robot in Japan teaching.
7: What?
6: Yeah. It's teaching. funny you'd bring that up.
7: Robot teacher?
6: Pupils in Japan have been given lessons by the world's first robot teacher. The humanoid named Saya is multilingual, can do roll calls and set tasks from textbooks, according to The Sun.
5: Does it look like a human or a robot?
6: No, she has a latex face. Modeled after a student. The face is controlled by 18 motors to create expressions including happiness, surprise, fear, disgust, sadness, and even anger. Now, I know the doll that you have at home, Greg, just has the surprise look.
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6: Yeah, hi, it's Tom coming up next week in the Bob and Tom Show. Some great comedy guests, including Tim Cavanaugh, Dustin Nickerson, and of course, we'll hear from Pat Godwin. Switch to beer.

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5: Sort of a movie review for us.
6: Mm-hmm.
5: Do you want to describe the nature of these movie reviews you've been doing? And do you have a new one by chance?
6: Yeah, I am the nation's only unbiased movie critic.
5: Okay.
6: Unbiased because I never see the movies.
1: Ah.
6: Like once you see the movie, you have opened yourself. I mean, how can you say that you have not been affected by that? I mean,
5: sure.
6: It's ridiculous.
1: No,
6: you cannot give an objective review.
5: So what movie didn't you see this week?
6: This week, Sex and the City, actually. It's the most recent movie that I did not see. Those four lovable girls, they're all friends, but they're all so different, so close, but each of them living their lives in their very own way, proving once and for all there's more than one way to be a dumb bitch.
1: Well,
6: I found that women all identify with one or the other of these characters. You know what I mean? Like they consider themselves a Miranda type or a Carrie type. That's in part by design of the creators of the show. They wanted archetypal female characters that all women could identify with. And it's in part because most women hate the lives they've chosen and long to live a more interesting life, which they have neither the talent nor the money nor the imagination to pursue.
1: Wow.
6: That's right. A little harsh, maybe. I found a quiz online. You know, you see these things. There are a bunch of multiple choice questions. And at the end, it tabulates your answers to determine which Sex in the City girl you are.
1: Mm.
6: But I didn't really think it was such a great bunch of questions. I came up with my own quiz. Which Sex in the City girl are you? Answer these questions and find out. Get your pencils ready. Question one.
1: Uh-huh.
6: Are you A, a cold, cynical shrew with short red hair? B, a mousy, weird little twit with brown hair?
1: Uh-huh.
6: C, an annoying big nose chick who thinks she's smart with curly hair?
1: Uh-huh.
6: Or D, a whore?
7: I think I'm D. I think I'm a D.
6: Question two. When a man uses the C word to describe you, do you A, give him a piece of your mind?
7: Uh-huh.
6: B, tell your girlfriends about it later over Cosmos? C, write about it in your stupid column? Or D, give the man sex in a public restroom?
1: Oh.
6: Question three.
1: Mm-hmm.
6: While giving a man sex in a public restroom, do you A, give him a piece of your mind? B, tell your girlfriends about it later over Cosmos? C, write about it in your stupid column? Or D, swallow like it's your last tablespoon of water as you trek across the Gobi Desert?
7: Right.
6: If you answered D, you're Samantha. If you answered anything other than D, you're one of the other three.
1: Uh-huh.
6: That's right. The girls are all different, but they're all bound together by one thing. The one thing they all share together and have in common, menopause. Time to stop complaining about no roles for older women. These ladies are done bleeding, and they're the hottest thing since the Topsy Tail. I know one thing about Sex in the City. It's that women love it. Why? Because it's a show about what they like and stuff men don't care about, like shoes and things females think and feel, stuff they say. You know, dumb crap. It's made for a woman, but I'm still going to give Sex in the City 3 out of possible 5 menopausal ladies. And I'm Pat Dixon, and that's the nation's only unbiased movie.
1: There you go.
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10: She wants a fur coat, so I'm going to give her steroid shots and take her razors away from her.
1: Hello.
10: No, nice. But Mother's Day is important. I remember how to, you know, my dad was always good with that. My mom and dad, their marriage for 67 years, they were married. But he just knew how to treat a woman. I remember one Mother's Day, he just shows up in the morning, says, "Honey, we're going out. It's Mother's Day." She was so excited, and they just, I bet they caught 15 bass.
1: Man,
10: yeah, but
1: what
10: thing,
1: a beautiful day.
10: Oh, just nice. But the thing he always said, you got, it's your Mother's Day. It is the special day for your mom. So if you do take her out to eat, be polite, courteous, always try to hold your farts in the whole meal.
1: Uh-huh.
10: And if you have to do it, time it with the wine cork.
1: Uh-huh, that is a trick.
10: Last year we went through 18 bottles of wine.
1: Oh, my. Larry the Cable Guy is our guest.
5: I bet your your wife hears this all the time, Chick. You know the line I'm going to say to
1: you. Must laugh all.
6: You
1: the
6: must
1: time.
6: Laugh all the time. Living with Chick McGee, it must be a paradise. A real laugh a minute.
10: Yeah, exactly. Da, da, da. I tell my wife, I go, hey, honey, you know what I seen the other day? Fat homeless people.
1: Oh.
10: She's like, yeah. And I go, fat homeless people, they must be new or something. I guess you really can eat yourself out of house at home. And you guys laugh. She said, that's nice. Take the trash out. That's what she said.
1: She's had it, huh?
10: Yeah, oh, boy.
5: Larry the Cable Guy actually profiled in the New Yorker. And one of the things that the only thing I guess really bothered me about that article is they didn't emphasize the incredible success of the movie Cars that featured your voice. And we were just talking about that off the air.
1: I just saw it. For the
0: great.
1: First time.
0: Isn't it a
1: I was
0: great
1: really
0: movie?
1: Surprised what a great movie mm-hmm. it was.
5: And I remember you were talking to us about it, I don't know, it was like 3 years ago, and you were saying that you'd gone out there, and well, you can tell the story, that originally the part was real small.
10: Yeah, you know, they heard my voice, and then John Lasseter goes, that's the voice of my tow truck. I mean, I didn't have to audition or anything. They just gave me a call and said, you want to be our town tow truck? It's mm-hmm. a small part, but I said, yeah, man, it'd be awesome. I remember I went out and I did it, and I got the part like in 2002. And I go out in like the end of the beginning of 2004, and I did my lines, and I didn't hear from them for 6 months. I'm thinking, whatever happened to that movie we did, you know? And they called me up and said, man, John Lasseter goes, man, we really, the animators love this tow truck. I mean, it's one of my favorite characters I've ever created. I mean, it's my favorite since Buzz Lightyear. So what we did was we've rewritten a lot of stuff and added more Mater. It's now become like the second, third major character.
5: Mm-hmm.
10: So we got a lot more stuff for you to do. I said, hey, that's great. So they call me up, and I go back out 2 months later and do an eight-hour session. I go home and come back another month and a half later, 2 months later, do another. I'm the one that's been there more than anybody. I always have the actors sign the wall when they come in. I signed the wall 9 times.
0: Wow.
10: And turned out to be what it was.
5: Did they show you a picture of the or an animation?
10: You know what? I saw a mock-up drawing of it, and then I just did the voices. I didn't see any of it.
1: Yeah, they draw after the voice.
10: They draw around your voice.
0: Mm-hmm. Wow.
10: And only until about with 2 sessions left did I see a quick 2-minute bit of the finished product, and it was pretty cool. But no, it was crazy. But man, those guys are super nice. They were fun to work with. And John Lasseter to this day calls me almost every other week to say hi and how am I doing. And they sent me, the coolest thing they sent me was they have 3 originals. 3 claymation mock-ups of the character, mm-hmm. and they sent me one of the original claymation mock-ups in a
0: cool.
10: case.
0: Sweet.
10: So I got that. Yeah, it was pretty cool. I mean, they were wow. first-class act out there.
7: I wonder what you could get for that on eBay.
10: I don't know. It's on there now. I even signed it for some extra cash.
6: Yeah, baby. That's Larry.
1: I signed it 9 times.
10: Yeah.
1: Come on.
5: It kind of ruined the finish, but Larry the Cable Guy is our guest. Also in the studio, we've got a plethora of comedians. A bunch of nice guys as well, because often the phraseology that I use for a grouping of things. Christy, you want to review this? We have a
0: pot of whales.
5: Okay, and a gaggle of geese.
0: Gaggle of geese.
5: And typically more than one comedian. I call it a bitter of comedians. But Don Friesen is here with us. Dan Davidson hanging out. Both healthy young men. Slight difference as I look around the room. We've got Larry, a married guy with a young son. And by the way, how cool is it going to be in about 5 years to show him that movie?
0: Yeah.
10: Oh, that's...
5: And he's going to... Because it's impossible to impress your own kids.
0: Yeah.
5: You ask some of your famous friends, they'll tell you. But that will be cool.
10: Yeah, it'll be real neat. Matter of fact, I was going to say, you know, they travel with me, so this is really... I'm doing that media tour, so this is the first time I've been without my wife and son since the January.
0: Mm-hmm. Oh, really?
10: Since we've been started touring. And she said... He said his first words yesterday, and I missed his first words. Yeah, his first words were, Jerry.
1: No, what a lovely boy.
10: Oh, he's going to be something.
1: He's going to be
10: then,
1: something.
10: Then he punched like her in the face.
5: Here's what's going to happen. Uh-huh. He'll be about 6 years old in the first grade, and some kid will come up and look at your son and look at him and go, I know. Get her
0: done. Get her done.
5: I got it. That's my dad.
1: Mm. I got it.
0: Let's not move me. On.
10: Exactly. But he,
1: tell
10: but
1: him
10: he,
1: how he said his first word, though. I think it's
10: yeah,
1: pretty cool.
10: Yeah, he had the little Mater truck, and he's 8 months old, just turned 9 months, and he's playing with the Mater truck. And, of course, I'm not there to see it, but the first day gone, he threw the Mater truck on the ground because it makes noises, and he threw it down, and the truck went, "Hey, do that again. You just put a scratch on my scratch." And then he goes, "Dada."
0: Oh.
10: And he said, "Dada," right after that happened.
0: Oh.
10: Yeah, it was pretty cool.
5: Yeah, that is very cool.
0: That makes me tear up.
5: Larry the Cable Guy is our guest, and Larry's got a bunch of stuff going on, as usual, out on the road, of course. So you've got some bus time to put in.
10: Oh, yeah. Well, you know what? It's funny. I split time between Florida and Nebraska, but we're on the tour. We're on the road about 290 days a year.
5: Jeez.
10: So we're in the bus pretty much more than anywhere else. But we enjoyed it. It's fun. You know, I love meeting the people and doing the shows. It's a lot of fun.
5: And I remember Roseanne, when she first got her TV show, she'd grown up in a trailer and had a pretty rough go of things. And she said she'd always wanted to be successful. And she finally got successful. And she spent all of her time in a trailer on a lot in Hollywood.
1: Yeah.
5: But it's a nice bus, though, I'm sure.
10: Oh, shoot. It's got a picture of a Greyhound on the side of it.
1: It's lovely.
10: Real nice.
1: I was wondering where you got that.
5: Now, my point earlier was that Larry, now a dad and a proud father indeed, and then we have Don and Dan, and Dan...
1: Not a father.
5: Not a father.
6: If my prayers
1: proud.
6: Are answered.
1: Yeah.
0: Oh, so you don't ever want children?
6: No, I don't want any already.
0: Oh.
5: You mean, oh, because you've never been married.
0: Oh, you don't want someone else's.
6: Yes, exactly.
5: Unless you're implying
6: no surprises.
5: You're implying that somewhere there's a waitress out there.
6: Yeah,
5: with,
6: there could be several. I could have 12 children the exact same age.
1: How about that?
0: He's also implying he doesn't want stepchildren.
5: You'd be like Tom Brady.
0: Yeah.
6: Exactly.
5: Yes. Who is, did you hear that big controversy?
10: By him wearing a Yankee hat?
0: Yankee
10: hat. What an idiot. He lives up in New England.
5: Mm-hmm.
0: That's what we said.
5: Well, I don't know. That seems pretty kooky. I'm sure that the Patriots fans
1: are thrilled. Yes.
0: Because there's no rivalry between the Yankees and the Red Sox.
1: No, never. You're talking about crazy woman.
5: With us in the studio, we have Don Friesen, Dan Davidson, Larry the Cable Guy.
10: Boy, good to talk to you. I went shopping the other day. You know how when you go food shopping and for bananas, you just take the bananas, rip off what you want, and take them,
5: mm-hmm.
10: buy them?
5: Mm-hmm.
10: They really frown on you when you do that with bread. Unbelievable. They really do.
1: Only needed four slices.
0: They wanted two sandwiches.
1: Good morning, Bob and Tom Show.
11: My name is Donnie Baker.
1: Hey, Donnie.
11: You guys have my hero on today.
1: Who would that be?
11: Larry the Cable Guy. You're a badass, man.
10: I
11: swear to God, you are. Was you also, we was talking at work, I had a bet, was you also the same one that said something about Vern or whatever, the Vern guy?
10: No, that was my uncle.
11: I lost $50, man. I was wanting to tell you, I'm real good with electronics. I never worked for the cable company like you did, but I'm great with, like, jumper cables, anything that's wired, man.
5: Uh-huh.
11: I fix TVs, blenders, motors. I'm fixing it. But I wish I could put you on speakerphone, but this damn phone's broke. People at work's wanting to hear you. Anyways, when I was on house arrest, I used to get drunk and work on stuff.
5: Mm-hmm.
11: And now, I swear to God, my belly bass, when you press, it says, "Get it done, man." I swear to God, it does. You know Scotty Winkler?
1: No.
11: He says it better than you, man.
1: He does.
11: He's a lot better than you are. He's got shirts. He'll be in your concerts and stuff. That's going to catch on.
1: Okay. One of these days.
5: We'll tell Larry.
11: You know Travis Skinner?
1: No.
11: Angel's brother?
0: No.
11: I heard you talking about fishing. He's my old fishing buddy, man. He's crazy, just like he says, get it down all the time. Well, anyways, we'd get drunk and do crazy stuff. We used to blow up rubbers and use them as bobbers when we'd go fishing.
0: Uh-huh.
11: I swear to God we did. We didn't catch many fish, but the fat chicks were biting that night, man. I swear to God they were.
1: Wow.
11: I love Pelex. I heard you had a bus. You got a bus?
5: Yeah. He does have a bus. Yeah.
11: You know, it looked great behind that bus.
1: What?
11: A boat, man, like a real badass, like a Ranker, 19-foot. I love Pelex. Pelex's a great place. You don't need a boat to get a Pelex.
12: Johnny, get off the phone.
11: Shut up, Brandy. I'm talking to Larry the Cable Guy.
12: And by the way, it's get her done.
11: No, it ain't.
0: No, it ain't.
5: Thank you, Johnny. Donnie's trying to sell a boat, Larry.
0: Oh, God.
5: Actually, he mentions one of the unheralded heroes.
0: The pay lake?
5: Of American comedy. Not the pay lake, but the bus driver.
1: Oh, I thought you meant Scotty Winkler.
5: Not Scotty Winkler.
0: Watch him play a guitar. You'll have a different
5: The bus driver is the unheralded hero of the world of comedy. You have your bus driver here. Can we say
10: Jerry
5: his name?
10: Yeah, Jerry Donbord.
5: Jerry.
0: Hi, Jerry.
5: Good morning. Now, Jerry, I'm just guessing, and I have not asked.
7: I thought it was a guitar player from Journey. I didn't know.
5: I have not asked Larry about this off the air, but
1: Neil Sean. Uh-huh.
5: If I were to be walking around the mall and I were to see Jerry, I would go, wasn't that guy the guitar player
1: from Journey?
5: He's got that rock and roll look.
10: Oh, yeah. Well, I stole Jerry Don. He was bus driver for ZZ Top for about 20 years. So.
1: Really?
5: Wow.
10: He's got some good ZZ Top stories.
1: I'll bet he does.
5: Wow. I'd wash that coat. there might be some extra DNA in that.
10: One thing about Jerry is he drives, you know, he wears his Wrangler jeans and his tennis shoes and his shirt there. And then whenever I notice Jerry, whenever he goes to check into a hotel or he goes to do something, he puts his blazer on. Mm-hmm. And I go, why do you always put a blazer on? Well, I want to look professional.
1: What profession?
0: That's nice.
10: It is nice.
0: That's very nice.
10: He's a good dude, okay? Miles down the road with that.
1: I'll bet.
5: Know, sometimes I think people go away from this show and they don't think we were being complimentary. That was supposed to be a compliment.
1: That happens on a daily basis.
0: No, we take us out of that, mm-hmm. Kimasabi. It's mm-hmm. you.
5: Oh, sorry. Jerry, thanks for getting your man up early here. And Larry is a guy that started actually on the radio and then in comedy clubs. And what's the biggest crowd you've played to? I know you've been playing some of the occasional.
10: Well, Blue Collar, of course, we did. The biggest crowd we ever did with Blue Collar was, we still hold the record at the, that place in Nashville, the Gaylord Center in Nashville. 21,000 people came to that show, and it's the largest attended show ever in Nashville. Not a seat. Outdrew Elton John and Billy Joel.
0: Wow.
10: And the largest crowd I did on my own was 15,000, and I did that at the in Valdosta, Georgia.
1: Nice.
10: Was my largest that I've done mm-hmm. for myself. And then the second was the Baltimore Arena. I think we did 13,700.
5: Now, you ever get nervous anymore? You got
10: it down.
5: You
10: know what? It's old hat now because you do so many of them. But at first, when you started doing the arenas, it was nerve-wracking. And you still have those shows when you have a certain amount of guests that come out or friends of yours or people like... Somebody will go, hey, the senator come out. He wanted to see it. And you're like, oh, jeez. Mm-hmm. You know, then you get kind of nervous. But you get more anxious than anything else. You just want to get up there and do it.
1: Oh, so, when you're in front of 21,000, it's hard to pick out the one guy going to the bathroom to make fun of it.
10: Yeah, you know what? It's not very personal. Exactly. So, where are you from?
6: You know, you back there in row 99. Are you married?
10: Yeah.
6: I said, are you married?
10: Yeah, not a lot of interaction.
1: No, not a lot, really.
10: The craziest thing was I was on stage one time, and some drunk guy walks right on stage. Hey, can we get a picture?
6: I'm like, yeah, sure. I guess. Absolutely.
10: Good security they got here in Beaumont.
1: Yeah. Yeah,
5: they discourage that.
1: That's great.
0: They do discourage that.
5: Very big, primarily men who will uh-huh. keep you from doing that. And we're going to come back and find out what else is going on in everybody's lives. Christy, what's going on with you this weekend?
7: Still single, Christy? Still looking?
0: I'm still single.
5: Is tonight date night?
0: No.
7: Tomorrow night?
0: No. I got a bad weekend.
7: No dates?
5: Yikes.
10: I tell you what, it's a whole different change with Christy Lee. Good Lord, I ain't seen her in 3-4 years.
0: Got any friends that are single?
10: Boy, I tell you what, I'll hook you up.
7: How about that guy wanted his picture with me? How about that guy? He seemed like a nice guy.
0: Could they not be a drunk or a felon? That would be great.
7: You 98% of the people who like us.
1: Hey, don't knock it. This guy owns his own bear suit.
10: I sent you up with my cousin.
0: Okay.
10: He can rip a phone book in half.
1: Oh, yeah.
10: But then again, he lives in a town of 25, so never mind.
5: Larry the Cable Guy hanging out with us.
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14: To some Europeans, they call it a pouffé.
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17: Well, I went to the doctor and he took out my lungs and he never saw a man recover like me. Oh, I went to the doctor and he took out my stomach and he never saw a man recover like me. Well, he never saw a man in his whole born days could be gutted like a fish and not be phased. From down in my shorts up through my nose, I ain't nothing but stitches and garden hose. Well, I went to the doctor and he took out my liver and he never saw a man recover like me. Oh, I went to the doctor and he took out my bowels and he never saw a man recover like me. Well, he never saw a man in his whole born days could be gutted like a fish and not be phased. From down in my socks up to my toupee, ain't nothing but squeegees and macrame.
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19: There's Pat Godwin.
20: Hello.
19: There's Josh Arnold.
21: Tom, your thoughts on that joke that chick did?
19: Here, you want to hear it again?
22: Oh, witty.
21: I agree.
22: Is that from the Algonquin Round Table?
19: What fresh hell is this?
22: Did Robert Benchley lift his left ass cheek to release that one?
23: It was actually Dorothy Parker, but good guess there.
21: She couldn't get enough of that gag.
22: I say, Dorothy, that sounds like a wet one. You happy now?
19: There's Jessica Alsman. She's here. There's Ace Cosby.
24: Hey.
19: There's Willie Griswold.
23: That's it. That's me.
19: I'm Chick McGee, and here's Tom.
24: Since you're here, Jessica, I want to tell you something.
0: Good luck, Jessica.
25: All right.
24: I was at an event a couple years ago.
26: I was at an event.
24: And there was a very nice couple there, and they had one of their kids with them. And they were calling to the child, and the child's name was Rivington, which I thought was very impressive. I said, I assume you named that child after this great song from the rock and roll repertoire.
0: No.
24: This is, of course, the great band, the Rivingtons. They had not heard of this song.
0: I wonder why.
25: I think I've heard the song before, but I didn't know who did it.
21: Well, it was sort of appropriated for a better song by the Trashmen.
24: No, stolen.
21: Sampled.
0: You've heard it because you're employed here and he plays it every month or so.
21: So they said no. What did they say where Rivington came
24: from? No, it's just a name they liked.
0: They said, mind your own business and leave us alone.
21: Rivington. Rivington.
24: See, it does sound lofty.
21: As viola.
24: And then this kind of brings it back to earth, if you will. But great song. Wasn't this used in... didn't Quentin Tarantino use this in something?
21: Not that I'm aware of.
23: It sounds like a rich kid party song. I feel like it would be used in that Tom Cruise, the Risky Business.
25: I feel like I heard it at the skating rink or something.
24: Just a classic.
25: Couple skate.
23: Dad, this sounds like your parents are out and you call your buddy, oh, Seymour, you must get here. Mom and Dad went to the gala.
0: That's
23: We're
0: right.
23: going to play the Rivingtons and drink some gin.
24: Seymour was my math teacher's first name.
21: Chadwick.
0: Who was your best friend in grade school? Wow, if you have to think that hard,
21: Lofty McBlueblood.
24: It was either...
19: Peter Pretentious.
24: It was either Bobby... who is now a professor in Champaign, Illinois, or Chuck.
0: Bobby or Chuck.
24: Yeah, Chuck, sadly, is no longer with us.
15: Oh, yeah? Couldn't sing the name game for himself, could he?
24: Yeah.
21: No, he couldn't. No. Couldn't enjoy it like we all could.
24: It was a lightning strike, actually. It was very unfortunate.
21: Oh, that's hilarious.
15: Is that true?
24: Yep.
0: Are you serious?
24: Yep. Lachinoite and Lightning, they get some pretty serious lightning up there.
21: Some guys.
0: Oh, wow. I don't know anybody that's been killed by lightning.
24: Yeah, it was awful.
23: My dad knows somebody that died from every fun thing you can ever think of.
14: Yeah.
0: Really?
24: They were canoeing at the time.
21: Were there any Chuck Roast jokes?
24: No, sadly.
14: Having a good time playing cornhole? I heard about a cow flew in the backyard, landed on it, killed him. That's what I heard.
23: You want to go on a trampoline? Sucks for you. Can't do it. Some guy's in a wheelchair now.
14: The only thing you have to worry about after you go on a trampoline is where you're going to put the ramp. Okay? Mm-hmm. That's right.
21: Mm-hmm. He was in the canoe with another person, and the other person didn't...
24: They were under the canoe.
21: Hiding from the lightning?
24: Yeah, the guy in the middle lived, actually.
21: Didn't work. Huh?
0: The guys on the ends didn't?
24: That's correct.
21: Well, Chuck took one for the team.
0: Another guy took one for the team? Yep. There were three guys? Wow.
21: Oddly, coincidentally, he was part of the school symphony there. He was the conductor.
24: Wow, I get it. That's an electrocution joke.
21: One of life's great ironies.
23: Because not a lot of children conduct their own.
21: I know, he was really
22: sweet. He must have been good.
24: So sorry, you asked me who my best friend was, I told you.
21: Oh, he was your best friend?
14: Now,
21: that lied.
14: Josh, let me ask you something. Hi, welcome to Views on Comedy. Today's guest is Josh Arnold. Now, how far away is the conductor joke from the time you worked at the orange juice factory? Now, how far are those two jokes? Are they related? Or
21: they are somewhat related, mm-hmm. Yes. Mm-hmm. Yeah. You guys remember how I had to work at the orange juice factory.
24: No,
0: I don't know.
21: I got fired. It was hard for me to concentrate. But the thing about it
14: the point is...
24: Very similar.
0: Yes.
14: Very similar, I was thinking. We'll mm-hmm. be right back.
24: Okay.
21: Now, you worked at an elevator factory. Is that
14: I did, yeah. But I couldn't count on it. I had a lot of ups and downs.
21: I see. Yeah. Okay.
24: We have Christy Lee at the news. Can we get the lemur story off our chest?
21: Yeah, come on, Christy. Jeez.
0: A family in Illinois was shocked to find an endangered ring-tailed lemur in their garage.
21: I bet.
0: Officials at the Miller Park Zoo said a family in Bloomington discovered the animal after investigating noises coming from the garage. Zoo staff responded to the residents along with an Illinois conservation officer, and together they were able to safely retrieve the lemur, dubbed King Julian after the popular Madagascar movies. Oh. The lemur was moved to the zoo, where he is currently being cared for while police look for the lemur's
24: owner.
0: Oh,
24: you wanted to be moved because, as you know...
2: I like to move it, move it.
14: There he is.
2: I like to move it, move it. Yeah, I like to... Move it. I like to move it, move it. I like to move it, move it. I like to move it, move it.
24: Yeah,
2: it
24: gets
21: sorry, I missed those.
23: You're great. Your boy David Schwimmer is a nervous elephant or something.
14: Like, isn't that Sacha Baron Cohen?
21: He's a giraffe.
14: You've never seen the penguins?
21: I've seen them in trailers, and I did laugh because they were very spy-like.
0: Yes.
14: Yeah. They have to repair the plane?
24: So,
14: how long is it going to take? 6 to 9 months. 69 months! No, I said 6 to 9.
24: So, somebody had a pet lemur?
0: Apparently somebody has a pet lemur in the Bloomington, Illinois area.
24: And they're having trouble finding it?
0: God, wouldn't that be great to have a pet lemur?
14: In the crazy rich exotic animal market, lemurs are often overlooked.
0: Do you think?
14: Yeah.
0: Oh, I think they'd be fun.
24: Is it legal to have an endangered species lemur?
0: Sure. I don't know. It depends on where you live. Every state has different rules.
14: I don't think you can
0: recommend it.
24: Are there telephone poles with pictures? Have you seen my lemur? Please call.
0: Maybe that's why.
24: That would have been terrifying.
14: You know, if I had a pet lemur, I would sit around the house and open my fly and let him pop out every now and then and look around and then go back in. That's what I do.
21: How about a kid's book? The lemur drives a BMW.
14: Uh-huh.
21: It's called Lemur in a Beamer.
24: Ooh. Wow. I would have retired after Concentrate. You endured great.
21: You don't like Lemur in a Beamer?
14: Lemur in a Beamer.
24: No.
14: All right.
24: Okay. Well, thank you very much. Good luck.
0: I wonder if lemurs are... I've not been around a lemur before.
21: What about a lemur who decides he wants to not be a lemur anymore?
22: Yeah.
21: He wants to transition into being a wood-gnawing animal.
14: Uh-huh.
21: It's called Lemur to Beaver.
22: Funnier.
21: You laughed in spite of yourself.
24: Wouldn't the joke be Lemur to Beaver?
21: That's what I said. Lemur to Beaver.
24: Okay. Lemur to Beaver. Yeah. That's very good.
21: Okay.
24: That would work.
14: How many comedians have you seen that you thought they bombed because you didn't understand what they said?
0: Oh,
24: not too many.
21: What about a lemur who can only be sexually gratified if somebody takes a dump on his chest? It's called Cleveland lemur.
22: They keep getting better.
0: have a letter.
24: I hope it's funnier than that.
0: Lady and supposed gentleman.
24: Okay, must be
19: Whoa.
24: Friends.
0: You have been playing the Rivingtons all morning.
19: Yeah, what of it?
0: You guys do know that you're trying to gain listeners, right?
23: See, that's not our business
0: this
23: strategy.
0: This song absolutely does not. Thank you, Jeremy in Huntsville.
24: You don't like Papa Umau Mau?
0: Apparently Jeremy in Huntsville doesn't.
24: Maybe you need to have more diverse taste.
0: No, Jeremy, I think you're a wonderful human being, and thank you
21: what
0: for
21: is a Rivington?
0: Emailing in.
24: I don't know.
0: Somebody that rivets?
19: It holds, it's the union.
24: it does sound like a lofty name from some old English movie. I say, Rivington,
19: yes.
24: Give me that book. I'm not sure if any of the Rivingtons are still with us.
19: I'd say none, considering that song came out in the 30s.
24: Maybe they're touring.
0: Did it come out in the 30s?
21: Oh, I looked it up. It says a Rivington is 2,000 pounds of rivings.
24: God, I would have maybe even lemured a beaver. I would have left it there. And
0: don't listen to him. You're on fire.
21: I keep shooting Michael within Jordan. Within that minute, I had forgotten about lemured a beaver.
19: Am I the only one working today?
3: Hey, Josh, you always miss the shot you don't take, okay?
0: That's right.
19: Oh, damn right.
24: Vital trivia fact. The Rivingtons appeared as a doo-wop group on a 1990 episode of Night Court.
0: All right.
24: Yes. Night Court was just brought back.
0: Last night,
21: one of my favorite shows. I have them recorded. I'll watch the new one.
24: They also appeared in an episode of L.A. Law.
21: Did they?
24: And apparently, briefly, a member of the Rivingtons was the great Barry White.
21: How about that?
0: Just a duo
21: They called
0: group?
21: Him Deep Rivington.
23: Deep Riv.
21: Yeah, very deep.
24: A doo-wop group they were known as. Not what you think it is.
21: It's not a...
24: Never mind.
0: I don't know what you think it is.
21: It's not an Italian think tank.
0: All right.
3: Not sitting around drinking a soft drink.
0: Mountain
21: Dew.
24: When we come back.
0: if.
3: You know what? I don't care if anybody else is having fun or not.
24: When we come back.
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2: Are you tired of hearing all this talk about health care reform? Are you frightened, angered, or confused by the overload of information coming from every direction about health care? Me too. Hi, I'm Joe Johnson. You may know me from my advertisements for my memory system, my vocabulary builder upper, my Spanish Learno Sistemo, or my memory system. Well, I'm fed up with this debate over healthcare, so I decided to do something about it. I am proud to announce my new Jeff Johnson healthcare system.
3: Oh.
2: With the Jerry Johnson healthcare system, there are no complicated forms to fill out or qualifying physical exams. We'll just ask you these three simple questions. 1. What is your name? 2. Is there any chance you will be sick or injured in the future? And 3. I'm sorry, what was your name again? If you answered yes to any of these questions, you qualify. It's that simple. Wow. And say goodbye to complicated payment programs and increasing premiums. With the Joe Johnson plan, you'll pay just $99 a month. Many people ask me, John, how can you do this? I tell them it is very simple. We save you lots of money by skipping most of the useless testing and examinations that other companies insist upon.
3: Oh.
2: For example, why wait to have a heart attack to get that quadruple bypass you might need at some point in the future, when you could have it right now? There's no more waiting around for injuries to pop up unexpectedly to then get the treatment that might ruin your schedule. I keep hearing talk in the news about a public option. At Joe Johnson Healthcare, we believe your medical treatment should be private. With other plans, when you go to a doctor, he will look at your medical records and history. They seem to know everything about your health and then tell you what to do. We don't even keep records. In fact, most of our customers claim that when they walk in the office, it's as if we don't even remember who they are. Every visit or call will be like your very first. Now, I know people have many questions, so here are some actual paid testimonials from actors portraying genuine clients.
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6: Mr. Johnson, this is a radio commercial.
0: Oh, my mistake. I'm sorry. Just go to the website address on your screen, and we'll take care of the rest.
7: 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This has been Chick McGee speaking.
8: Well, Jerry, this time we've really done it. We went and caught the crabs.
2: That's right, Dino. Pubic enemy number one. Let's tell those girls how we feel.
9: Strangers in my shorts, I keep on scratching.
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1: Every time I look, they make me shudder.
0: These aren't the kind of crabs you eat with butter.
1: Oh, life is so unkind with strangers in my shorts. Here, Jerry, put on some more of this Quell lotion.
0: I don't know, Dino. It makes my pubes look all greasy.
1: That's perfectly natural, Pally. They call that a Jerry curl.
0: Hey, Dino, knock, knock.
1: Who's there?
0: No more.
1: No more who?
0: No more Mr. Lice Guy. I'm getting tired of these things.
1: Come on, Jerry, it's time to sing. We've hardly scratched the surface.
2: Strangers in my shorts, she was enticing.
0: Strangers in my shorts, and I'm delicing.
2: I'm praying that someday these damn things go away.
0: How

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1: This is the Bob and Tom Show. Good morning. That was not a guy named Ed. Thank you very much.
2: That sounds like a guy.
3: Ladies and gentlemen, welcome back to the Bob and Tom Show, first and foremost. Second of all, please don't go anywhere.
1: No.
3: For the next,
1: you might want to tighten your seatbelt, stay
3: minutes.
1: Right where you are.
3: Remember I said that? Here we go.
1: Tom, can you do me a favor?
4: What's that?
1: Could you get up and grab that paper in the corner there?
3: Yeah, could you get up and walk over there?
4: No, I can't right
3: Why
4: now.
1: Could you please get up and grab the paper over there?
4: Because I'm not wearing any pants.
2: Nor is he wearing any shoes.
1: Have you noticed,
2: There's
1: Tom,
2: an odor issue.
3: Sure.
1: Tom is sitting in his chair in his underwear.
3: His feet smell like livestock. We all know that.
2: Do you want my blanket?
4: I'm comfortable.
1: You
4: no,
1: know, no, you realize.
4: I spilled iced tea on my shorts.
3: It's drifting over here.
2: Oh, and his shoes were sitting right here. I go, why are your shoes
4: Well, I can't take my shorts off with my shoes on.
2: What?
1: Did you not notice that his shoes are there and right next to them are his pants?
4: My shorts are drying back there.
2: No, I didn't notice that he didn't have any pants on until you mentioned it.
1: I hope you're wearing underwear today.
4: I am wearing underwear.
1: All right.
4: They're my normal black underwear.
2: Oh, the black briefie. I've seen him in his underwear a lot.
1: A lot?
2: Well, every time we did those Bob and Tom band shows, he was always back changing and...
1: Oh, that's true.
2: You know.
4: It's just like my pants are soaked in iced tea.
1: Do you feel free?
4: I do feel free.
2: I'm surprised you don't have an extra pair of shorts in the other room.
3: That's what I told him when he took his shorts off. I said, you're going to have an extra pair of shorts tomorrow, if not later today.
2: Your son was just here. He could have brought you some.
4: I have like 25 pairs of shirts in the other room in my little hanger thing. But
3: can I ask you, is your underwear, are they a little wet too?
4: No. It just got my shirt tail and my shorts.
2: And his shoes.
3: I'd like to see your creamy bottom today if
2: his
3: I could.
2: His shoes are drying.
4: I'll have the shoes removed.
3: You know, he wears the same pair of shoes every single day until they wear out. Then they rot off his feet.
2: See,
3: that's what you're smelling.
4: I have three identical pairs, and I rotate
1: them. You rotate them?
4: If you don't believe me, we can get my car and drive to my house right now.
1: You can't. You'll be arrested.
3: You can't. You don't have any pants, remember?
2: No wonder no one lives with you.
1: Mm-hmm.
3: No wonder no one likes you.
1: Man, oh, man.
4: I'm sorry. Could we get back to the action?
2: You are becoming crazier and
4: we
2: crazier.
4: Have,
3: you know what? Maybe I should take my pants
4: wet,
3: off, too.
4: I can't sit here in a pair
3: Bob,
4: of shorts.
3: Bob, are you with me
4: on.
3: Or against me?
1: I'm just curious. If you have a blue shirt, do you have a pair of blue underwear? Do you match like that all the time?
4: No, I only wear black underwear, Bob.
1: Really?
2: That's so never mind.
1: I know why he wears black underwear.
3: I know why, too.
1: Yeah, it's the older he gets, there's more staining.
2: Yeah. And he can't stand to see it, so.
3: Mm-hmm. It matches his soul. That's why he wears black underwear.
1: I see. Well, that's a good look, Tom.
4: Well, no one can
1: Don't
4: see me.
1: Get used to it.
4: No one can see that I'm only doing the show in my underwear.
3: Yeah,
4: okay.
3: Just us. Lucky us.
4: Now, we've got a couple requests here that I wanted to get to.
1: Can we get a picture of you in your underwear and post it on the...
4: pose in my underwear.
1: You don't have to pose. We'll just take it. A candid shot. Maybe you bending over and picking up your shoes.
3: Oh, yeah.
4: Here's something kind
3: we
4: of interesting.
3: We can see all the way to where you grew up. How about that?
1: Wow.
4: Here is an interesting news item.
3: I don't know how we're going. How do you expect us to sit here and do this show with you not wearing pants?
4: Because you don't know that I'm not wearing pants.
2: Yes, we do know.
1: Yes,
3: you
1: we
3: told
1: do.
3: Us.
4: I mean, they're sitting over there in that thing, but I mean,
2: yeah.
4: You can't see. There's a full desk in front of me. You're going to take your pants on. Not just
2: oh
4: take your pants.
1: What are those? What are those?
4: Let's see. Wait a minute. Stand up for a second.
1: Oh, my God.
2: They're
3: are white. These are little Tommy Hilfiger.
1: Are you in this fetish society of, my God.
3: This is the kind of underwear Ally G wears.
1: Really?
2: Those are huge.
4: Chick is wearing white. Are those? Can you back up so I can get a good look at those?
3: You back up so I can get a good look at yours.
4: I'm just wearing normal underwear.
2: Oh, my God.
4: See? Regular black underwear.
2: And his are more briefs.
3: Oh,
2: they're
3: your briefs.
2: He's
3: mine
2: doing briefs.
3: Mine
2: not
3: are
2: doing
3: the boxer briefs.
4: But you have some kind of colorful band on the top.
3: Yeah.
4: Hilfiger.
3: Nobody wears Tommy anymore. That's what
4: okay.
3: I
4: heard. Okay.
3: That's why I'm doing it.
1: That right. I've never seen anybody's
2: Get your
1: name
2: hands out of your
1: that
2: pants.
1: Large oh, on yeah. a pair of underwear.
4: Would you mind sitting down,
1: Would
4: please?
1: You sit down, please?
4: Could I get back to the news? Male impotence drug Viagra, Christy.
2: Yes.
4: Pay attention. May be useful for treating jet lag.
2: What?
1: Yeah, no kidding.
4: Argentine researchers.
1: Man, I was up all night.
4: Argentine researchers who gave Viagra to hamsters.
3: No kidding. Yeah. I was wondering if you were going to let that go.
1: Okay. They have to pry him off a stutter.
4: The researchers manipulated the schedule of turning lights on and off to induce jet lag in laboratory animals. They reported on Monday in a magazine called The Proceedings of the Adult Male Hamster. Boy, that's got to have a...
1: That's a great book. I'd love
3: that's
1: read.
3: A real page-turner.
4: Hey, who's the centerfold this month? They recovered from jet lag 50% faster than hamsters that were not given the Viagra.
1: Mm-hmm.
4: So that's kind of interesting. I don't know if there's any truth
2: to that.
4: You
2: used that yesterday.
4: You could have used some Viagra yesterday?
2: Yeah, I was a little jet lagged.
4: Okay.
1: So will it work for a woman?
4: For jet lag, maybe it will. I don't know.
2: But wouldn't it?
3: No, haven't they?
1: I don't know.
3: We've had that story that women have been on the Viagra.
1: To cure the jet lag, not to enhance the sexual thing.
4: I'll tell you what, if a lot of men used Viagra, though, you'd see a lot more guys carrying their hand luggage in front of them as they walked.
1: How very true. Airport. And don't we have enough hamsters?
2: But they're so cute.
1: Squeaky's horny.
3: Can you find the hamster dance?
1: Morning, Bob and Tom show.
5: I'm honest, Donnie Baker.
1: Hey, Donnie.
5: Let me get something straight. You got two grown men just sitting in their underwear and chairs?
1: Yeah, that's pretty right. Sad,
2: exactly,
1: isn't it, Donnie?
2: Right.
5: You swear to God they are?
1: Yeah.
5: Hey, Randy, I think I finally found the morning show you was looking for.
3: Oh, I see.
5: I'm done with them. I
1: swear to God
5: I am.
1: Oh, okay, man.
5: Thanks,
1: Donnie.
5: Okay. Third man in.
4: Again, I had to change clothes. I have
1: what? Put pants back on?
4: No, my pants are drying over there.
2: He says he hates to wear wet clothing.
4: Oh, I fortunately had a dry shirt
1: to wear pants.
4: In my office. Now,
3: can I jump in here for just a quick moment?
1: What you need?
3: Tom, in case you just joined us, Tom spilled tea on his pants, and to give you a quick update, he's doing this morning show in his underwear here.
4: My pants are drying over there.
3: In the studio.
2: Yes.
1: Mm-hmm.
3: It's okay, I guess.
4: You can't see me. I'm surrounded
3: right.
4: by...
3: Right. The four of us have been in this room for a long time. Well, different forms of this room, but in a room. I'm getting complaints during
4: already?
3: The last commercial break. You're wandering around in the hallways without underwear.
4: I had to go get a shirt in my office. Who
2: cares? Without underwear. He had underwear.
3: And with underwear on, just without your shorts on.
4: Who is complaining?
2: Who's here?
4: Who's here
2: just
4: besides?
2: Us.
3: I'm just telling you that there were people here... In the building.
4: Who else is in this part of the
3: saying,
4: building?
3: Saying, we don't need Tom walking around with his white chicken legs.
2: White chicken legs.
3: And we're getting updates from our web guy saying people watching on the VIP cam got a real nice show.
4: Is that thing on during the breaks?
1: Yes, it is.
3: It's always on.
1: No, it's always on. I didn't know that.
3: Yeah.
1: Well, I'm guessing people are jumping to it now.
4: Could we go back to the world of news? I've got a couple things.
3: Okay, pantless wonder, go ahead.
4: Terry Hatcher, actress Terry Hatcher, mm-hmm. you know who she is, Christian?
1: Mm-hmm.
4: She has found a new use for the wine. She doesn't finish when she's drinking wine. She bathes in it.
2: Oh, come on. Where did you get this story?
4: The star admits she hates being wasteful.
3: Yeah. Hang on just a minute.
1: Yeah.
3: She's submerged in wine.
4: When she takes a bath, she pours the extra wine into her bath water. She says, when you're alone and open a bottle of wine and don't finish it, the wine isn't any good after 4 or 5 days.
3: Wouldn't you get a little drunk sitting in wine?
4: I don't know. She said she was talking to someone who said there are good properties in the wine, antioxidants and exfoliating.
2: Oh, where'd you get this story?
1: Red or white?
4: I don't know anything about wine.
3: There are semi-permeable membranes south of her waist.
4: She says, I never throw my wine out. I dump it into the bathtub.
1: Well, there you go.
4: So
1: dilutes the water. She doesn't just bathe in wine only.
4: Yes, she obviously pours it. Now, Christy, you're a wine drinker. How long does it last?
2: Rookie, she has stuff left.
1: Yeah, she's a Hollywood person and has wine left over.
4: I never thought of it that way.
3: Nice.
2: I'm a wine person, yes, but I can keep one of those things that you you take the air out of the wine bottle if you don't finish a bottle.
4: That and, works?
2: Yeah.
1: Or a marriage.
2: Yeah, that was my
6: fault. Just dump it out.
1: I'll take the air out of anything.
6: A marriage, doesn't it?
1: Good morning, Bob and Tom Show.
7: Hi, Valu.
1: Hi, Floyd.
7: Hell, this ain't nothing new.
1: What?
7: People taking baths in wine and whatnot.
1: Oh, yeah?
7: When I was a younger man, back in my bootlegging days, of course, to keep the county boys on their toes, we used to hide stuff everywhere.
1: Oh, yeah?
7: I took a Calgon bath once in a full tub of moonshine.
1: Uh-huh. Really?
7: My pork and beans are still on fire, too. <Are they? laughs>
1: Beans and Franks.
7: I look like... Don't even look like myself down there like I used to.
1: Really?
7: Tom, you still sitting in your underwear?
1: Yes, he is.
6: Yeah, my pants are drying over in the corner.
7: I've been in that position quite a few times.
1: While you're driving?
7: Normally in the truck. You know that front shirt tail, that part that hangs down over your pride?
1: Yeah.
6: Yeah.
7: I had a lot of losers once give that name of the shirt a nickname I'll never forget.
1: Oh, yeah?
7: Called it my doggy door.
1: No kidding.
6: Now.
7: She said it's good to let things out once in a while.
1: Thank you very much, Floyd.
7: Sometimes the people at the drive-thru get offended, but I found to get faster service.
2: Yeah?
1: Yeah. Uh-huh. Good night.
6: Good night, Floyd.
1: Wow.
6: Once again, Terry Hatcher bathes in...
1: In wine, in her extra wine, I guess.
6: But you not
1: know. To each his own.
6: I don't know if that would...
2: I can't imagine it does anything, but...
6: She says it exfoliates. And
2: how does it exfoliate?
6: I don't even know what that means.
1: I don't know.
2: Exfoliate means it takes your skin off. It cleans the dead skin.
6: Maybe it does.
1: Morning, Bob and Tom Show.
8: Good morning. This is Senator Kennedy calling.
1: Oh, good morning, Teddy.
8: Good morning. How are you?
6: Hey, great. Do you know who this Terry Hatcher is?
8: I do know her, and I heard your story. She's bathing in leftover wine.
6: Doesn't finish a bottle of wine. She pours it in her bathtub and hops in.
8: First of all, she needs to be careful about going down that drain. She's as thin as my little finger. I don't know if you've seen her lately.
1: I have not.
8: I'd love to bathe in leftover scotch. The problem is, what is leftover scotch? That's unheard of.
2: Yeah, see, that was my point about the wine.
1: What is that?
8: Uh-huh. Okay, gotta go.
1: Nottery. Bye. Adios.
6: Okay, thank you very much. We have another...
2: Oh, my God.
1: All right. Morning, Bob and Tom Show.
9: Because I gotta tell them.
1: Hello?
9: Hey, this is Nick Nolte calling.
1: Oh, boy. Hey, Nick. Hi, Nick.
9: How you guys doing this morning?
1: We are great.
9: You got a big queer talk going on there about clothes dryers and dishwashers.
6: Yeah. I'm sorry. No, Nick, my pants are soaking wet.
9: Yeah,
6: I spilled tea on them. They're drying over
9: it.
6: In the corner.
9: I know. Listen, I can solve your problem if you queers would listen to what I've been trying to tell you for all these years.
1: Queers.
9: You replace the damn dishwasher in there to clean the coffee cups with the clothes dryer. That way you cut out the middlemen. Who needs coffee when you get in the damn dryer in the morning? How many times do I have to tell you that? It wakes you up just instantly.
1: Mm-hmm.
9: I'm going to get in there right now. Hold on just a second.
2: All right.
9: I got to turn, get in. Got all for you guys. Jeez. I'll be in there in a minute.
6: Kids, don't try this at home. You might.
1: Yes, I'm not. Nancy's at school.
6: Yeah.
2: She retired, didn't she?
1: Oh, she did. Oh,
2: yeah. She's home all the time now.
6: I think put shoes in there. I think she does.
9: Oh!
1: Stands back.
9: Oh, man, that feels better. I'll tell you that. That's just like a swift kick right in the old nass.
1: Hey, Nick, can you dry coffee cups in the dryer?
9: No, hell no. You don't, hey, Bob, you don't need to have coffee. You see, that's the point. You jump in the
1: but
9: dryer. Who needs a damn coffee?
1: Coffee's a taste treat. I don't use it to wake up. I like it because it tastes good.
9: Well, aren't you fancy? Aren't you a fancy Dan? Holy...
6: Mr. Fancy.
1: I am fancy.
2: Aren't you fancy?
6: You are quite the fancy Dan. Well, that's nice to know. We're going to take a short break, Dan. This is the Bob and Tom Show.
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12: Oh, I'm the new baby of the house, so kiss your life goodbye. I'll be needing a few supplies. You'll be needing a second job. Oh, I sleep a lot during the day, but at 2 a.m. it's time to play. And I promise to hold in my pee until you take my diaper off. You can bury your face in my tummy and I'll spit up on your hair. I smell like heaven above, but don't smell me below. And sometimes I just like to cry so I can watch my dad try to figure out why. Whenever I am nursing, he gives me dirty looks. My parents make funny faces. I think they're retarded. There's no need to vacuum. I'll eat everything on the floor. My dad thinks I can do no wrong. Wait till I'm 12 and he finds my bong. He bought me Guess designer pants. Guess what I just did in them?
2: Yeah. Good, I like that one.
10: Long time listener.
13: Wait a minute. You are Mr. Obvious.
10: How about being a first time watcher?
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1: Hello.
6: Thanks again for joining us. We're going to get to another request in just a second. What's the matter?
14: Nothing. Dan and I are just having a moment because we're so close.
6: Okay. Chick McGee is here across the way at the sports desk. Bob's at Master Control. Christy at the news desk. This is Tom speaking. Comedian Dan Davidson has joined us in the studio. And Chick has a brand new haircut, which is throwing us a little bit. I'm getting kind of used to it. Looks good.
2: I like it.
14: I'm very impressed that you're not more, you're not meaner about it. I was, because it is such a drastic change. And
6: looks nice.
15: What is the difference? I can't remember how it used to be.
14: It's more forward.
6: Wait a minute now. It doesn't. In my defense, you walked in and the first thing you said to Chick was, hey.
15: It is different. I know it's
6: noticeable.
15: Different.
6: Mm-hmm.
1: Yeah. Yeah. What you do to your hair is what he said.
15: Exactly.
14: Well, when we took the picture of me. My young broadcast days, 30 years ago.
15: I saw that you had it online,
14: years
15: right?
14: Ago. Yeah, 32 years ago, and now I noticed now that when I brush my hair back, you can really see how bald I'm becoming. So I decided if I brush my hair forward, it would cover up where I'm being bald.
2: Ah.
14: So I thought maybe I should go
1: so
14: that
1: So it's
14: way.
1: Not really a comb over.
15: You're trying
1: it's
15: to do comb the Caesar. You're trying to do the Caesar.
14: I'm trying to do the Caesar a little bit.
1: That's what's you're not that throwing bald. Me off a little bit.
14: I'm,
1: maybe that should give you a laurel. On your headphones.
15: 15 years after Caesar was popular.
14: That's one way to look at it. My best friend. See, we're best friends. He can
15: we
14: say
15: can talk
14: that.
15: Like that.
1: Right.
14: Oh, we can talk like that to each other because I know he loves me.
6: No, you've been. See, you aren't best friends, but
14: no, we're not.
6: You've been planning on becoming friends.
14: Like three visits ago, we just.
2: Yeah, you said you guys are going to hang.
14: Well,
2: out
14: now
2: together.
14: I've got his phone number in my phone.
2: Oh,
1: okay.
14: See, yeah, you
2: official.
14: Don't have my phone number in your phone.
15: That's
14: do you?
15: Fine.
2: You got to call.
15: No, I'm tasing. No, you do the call forward.
2: You just called him.
6: Well, Dan. Yeah, right. Okay. Well, Dan, let's move forward here. You have a
14: Dan's the funniest guy you've never heard of, right?
6: A new girlfriend?
15: Not a new one. This is the one that's sticking.
1: It's okay. Sticking.
15: This one's sticking around. Yeah.
1: This is the love that was an old love that you called.
15: Yeah,
1: her up.
15: Yeah.
1: Right?
15: Exactly. Back in college, we dated for a couple months. Yeah.
2: Mm-hmm. And now she lives in Colorado. Right?
15: She lives in Colorado, and she's working out in Los Angeles at this time.
1: That's a long commute.
15: Yeah.
1: Wow. Especially with these prices, gas prices.
15: Well, her company picks it up.
1: I see.
14: Wow.
6: So then you get to see her fairly often.
15: Yeah, I was out. We were out in Santa Barbara last weekend. That was a went out there for a little vacation. Very nice out there. Very affluent.
1: Mm-hmm.
15: Very
14: lots of
15: whiteies. Yes.
14: Lots of sex. lots of sex during while you see her.
6: Excuse me.
15: Whoa.
6: Little
1: I think he was talking about little Santa Barbara.
15: Santa Barbara.
6: Mm-hmm. Okay.
15: Very, very.
6: So that's going well in your life.
15: Yeah.
6: Well, good.
15: We get to see her. We went out to the Natural Museum of History.
2: Mm-hmm.
15: They had a giant African dinosaur exhibit.
14: Wow. Okay.
15: Very nice. Very interesting. It's really cool to get to see the bone that's in the African dinosaur that's in their knee that makes them jump a little bit higher than the North American counterpart.
1: Interesting.
14: That is very.
15: Yes. Yes. And the little fact, this has nothing to do with anything, but it's the T-Rex version, the African T-Rex version, has a 1/8 size brain of the T-Rex itself, which is from North America.
1: Uh-huh.
6: Huh. Who's this Hitler? Figured this out.
1: This what is this?
15: Just give
1: the Aryan
15: fact.
6: Eugenics of the dinosaur.
15: Okay, mm-hmm. I heard you making fun of Obama before I got on there.
1: Mm.
15: Doing the pounds, right? Mm-hmm. Is that the pound thing?
6: Obama's wife
14: Tom was early on this, and I disagreed, and now I kind of agree that maybe it doesn't look presidential for him to do the fist pound, I guess.
6: He had done the thing with his wife, which is all well and good, but
15: he did it. He pounded his wife.
2: She
6: held up
2: the
6: fist, but apparently it's become now well, that's what you do when you see him, and I guess he's trying to turn that off.
4: Mm-hmm.
6: That's what news reports are indicating. That
14: it'll be interesting.
6: And my point was, I just thought it was fairly non-presidential.
14: It'll be interesting to see how McCain kind of spins this and acts like he's not talking about it, but talks about it.
6: He won't talk about something that minor, but I just, everything they do is being watched and just strikes me as being somewhat non-presidential.
15: Obama can McCain do it, though? He's got that funky shoulder, right?
14: Mm-hmm. Oh, yeah. Well, there you go. See, yeah.
4: He's got
14: a bad shoulder.
15: Has to come in from the side.
6: I'm not going to vote for someone based on their handshake. Although...
14: The huge deal you made about it, why not? Are you kidding me? Me to believe that?
6: No, but I'm saying there are a lot of other people that will make... Right. They'll jump to certain conclusions.
14: Mm-hmm. Well, but I'm not going to vote for McCain because of his smile. So, there you go.
2: What?
14: Yeah, that's right.
6: What about his smile? What is wrong with
14: it? It's creepy. Have you seen him smile?
4: Mm-hmm.
14: Bob, have you seen him smile?
4: Yeah.
14: Do you care for it?
4: Doesn't bother me.
14: Okay, now I'm suspect of you. So I don't know.
4: I don't even know who you are.
14: It's the new hairdo.
6: Okay. Mm-hmm. Now, Dan Davidson is in the studio with us. You mentioned that you've reunited. And rehooked up, whatever.
15: Yeah,
6: with
15: a year and a half we've been together. Yeah,
6: but but this is a woman you dated while in college.
15: 2 months tops.
4: Mm-hmm.
15: 2 months tops. Yeah,
6: that was many years ago.
15: That was 21 years ago. Wow. Mm-hmm. Like that.
6: Well, that's great. So it's going well for
15: it's going well. And we're still sticking together. She's got me out running errands all the time when we do get together. Yes.
4: Mm-hmm.
6: Get used to that.
15: This is new to me. Actually, yeah. So I went to the store. I had to go to the store and get something from the store. And I was walking down this aisle, and I had to get some soap or some shampoo or something. Mm-hmm. I saw the ingredients in soap and shampoo. Have you noticed the stuff that is in the ingredients? I wrote down a list of stuff here.
6: Okay.
15: We got apples, pears, mango, coconut, oatmeal, almonds, grapefruit, oranges, cucumber, yogurt, goat's milk, avocado, honey, macadamia nut, apricot.
4: In shampoo.
6: Sure, absolutely.
15: In soap and shampoo. It's good to be American, isn't it? We got so much food here. We don't even eat it. What do? We rub it on our bodies.
4: Yeah.
15: Smush it in our hair. Growing up, I always heard stuff like, eat your lima beans. There's people starving in China.
4: Uh-huh.
15: Now, parents could arguably say something like, there's people hungry in Somalia. You better cream rinse. They're starving. Exfoliate.
6: Have you noticed this?
15: What?
6: Have you ever been at someone's house and you wash your hands and then for the rest of the day, your hands smell all perfumey?
14: Oh, yeah.
4: There's a couple of hand soaps that
6: happened to me just the other day.
4: I actually
6: really, really strong
4: washed
6: perfume.
4: My hands with that stuff and then ate something.
2: Yeah, and then
4: you could taste it. And it was like, oh, my God.
14: Yeah.
4: Yeah.
15: Yeah. I've never understood that concept, though. You have to enjoy something because somebody else can't. You know, you must enjoy these lima beans because people are starving. That's no different than saying, you know, your Uncle Charlie lost his leg in the war. Now get out there and do some jumping jacks.
4: You're right.
15: I mean, it's comb your hair. There's a bald guy.
14: Oh, sorry, Tom.
4: Yeah.
15: Oh, no. Mm-hmm.
6: That's okay.
4: Mm-hmm.
6: I'm cool with it.
14: I know.
6: Okay. I cannot get, you know something,
14: it's my haircut, isn't
6: it's,
14: it?
6: It's late Sinatra.
14: Oh, yeah.
6: He did the forward comb thing.
14: See, now I was worried it was going to look like a hairpiece when they got done. Does it look like a hairpiece?
2: No.
6: No, I'm just having trouble getting used to it. Looks good.
4: I can't tell with the headphones on.
6: Okay, take them off. Let me get the full, that looks good.
2: Why are you giggling?
6: Because I'm trying to, it actually looks very good. Doesn't it look like middle period Burt Reynolds?
2: I think he looks great.
6: When Burt wore the short wig.
4: Yeah. Uh-huh. Yeah. Boogie Nights Burt. Yeah.
6: Yeah. that's what I'm talking about.
4: Uh-huh.
6: Yeah. I love that movie, by the way, and Burt's great in it.
14: Mm-hmm.
15: Mm-hmm. You want to throw some mutton chops in?
6: Mm-hmm. Looks good, though, Chick. Seriously.
4: Bob and Tom show.
16: Hey, you guys should take a look at my hair coif. Beautiful.
4: Really? You're a handsome man.
6: Larry, your hair is unbelievable, Larry.
16: It is. It's like five shades. I'm like a calico cat, aren't I?
14: You look like the vampire hair. I read an article about Larry's hair. Yeah, actually, that
2: really?
14: He's got some
1: article about his hair.
14: Yeah, he's got someone comes.
2: You got
14: in.
2: A lot
17: every day, 4 o'clock.
14: Every day, every day they come in, they do
18: they
14: this.
18: Cut his hair
17: every day. That and a wax.
14: Wash it.
17: That and a bag wax.
14: They put some kind of weird pomade
1: every
14: in
1: day.
14: Yeah, every day.
1: Wow.
14: And they comb it back for his broadcast. Absolutely.
1: How about that?
17: That's right, man.
1: You're special.
17: That and a bag wax. I'm ready to go. That's all there is to it. Hey, Madonna's rumored to be doing the horizontal mambo with baseball star Alex Rodriguez.
14: Yeah.
17: Yeah, the singer does not denies that it's a romantic relationship. After all, if she wanted to coddle A-Rod, she'd become part of the Yankees management.
1: Zing!
17: She doesn't want A-Rod. She wants his rod, man. Toledo, hello. Hey, Bob, if wearing Brill Cream in my hair makes me old-fashioned, then I guess you can call me and my entire groin area.
1: Oh. Okay.
17: Uh-huh. Yeah, you can call me crazy. I've said this before, but I wouldn't kick Kirstie Alley out of bed.
1: You wouldn't? You wouldn't?
17: No. Frankly, I don't have that kind of strength in my legs.
2: You're going to need
17: God,
2: a
17: you pop a meniscus right there, brother.
1: Mm-hmm.
17: Hey, Friday's the 4th of July. That's tomorrow, man.
1: Yes, it is.
17: Our forefathers resented being ruled by a king with no representation from the people, so they got together and formed a new nation to be run by government bureaucrats and lobbyists.
1: Yeah. There we go.
17: Finally, Bill Gates retired as the head of Microsoft this week.
14: Yep.
17: At his going away party, he received a hilarious gag gift.
1: Yeah, what's that?
17: Someone upgraded his computer to Windows Vista. Poor bastard.
1: Oh, my God. Yep.
17: I'm Larry King. Happy 4th.
1: Thanks, Larry.
14: Yeah. Get a Mac, Bill.
1: Yeah. Maybe that's why he's retiring so he can.
14: We're going to take a short break. We'll come right back. This is the Bob and Tom Show.
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0: what's in your briefs.
1: Whoa, Pally, I don't mean to be crabby, but I'm not taking this too well. Jerry, call the exterminator.
0: Yeah, you did some porking. Now you gotta call Orkin.
2: 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Want to try watching? Want more?
3: I wouldn't give it a B. I wouldn't even give it a C because it's effing

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Start having sex for free with my girlfriend. Yeah. She could even have VD.

0: had to think that she was my girlfriend. 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Girlfriend. Gotta get a computer so I can get a girlfriend. I might as well be neutered, cause I've never had a girlfriend. I hope she has big hooters for her to be my girlfriend. But then beggars can't be choosers, so anyone can be my girlfriend. We got another bridge part.
1: Oh, you did?
0: Yeah.
1: Okay.

0: want to be like Chick.
1: Hey!
0: Have two or three girlfriends, and then they can play with my... And then I'm trying to come up with a
2: rhyme for Chick.
0: Rhyme, yeah. Sure, I don't know. It's a one-syllable word.
3: That's a tough one.
4: That rhymes with Chick?
2: Slick?

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4: Hello again, everybody. I'm Phil Mondor, and welcome to America's most concise interview show, Three Questions With. The exciting, fast-paced interview show where we ask three pertinent questions to today's biggest newsmakers. Today, my guest is one of the most tight-lipped, mysterious figures in the world of music. After years of silence about his career and his music, he's about to be the subject of a documentary film being directed by the egomaniacal Martin Scorsese. Please welcome the legendary Bob Dylan. Welcome to the show, Bob. I see you are sitting and ready to go forward with the interview. Are you comfortable, sir?
5: Yeah. Thanks for having me on, Phil.
4: Great. Bob, you didn't have any problems finding the studios here today, did you?
5: No problems at all. Phil, my manager, just...
4: Good. And I hope you don't mind going electric today, Bob. We are using a microphone, after all. Is that okay? Do you mind?
5: Oh, no, not at all. Of course, I first went electric at the new...
3: And
5: one.
3: This has been Three Questions With...
5: Whoa, but I was just going to tell you about the whole electric thing.
4: I'm sorry, the show's over, Bob.
5: But hey, I was going to find the answer to the question about what was blowing in the wind. The answer.
4: Yeah. Yeah, right. Sorry. Tell Oprah. We're out of time.
3: What? Join us next week for Three Questions With our special guest, Osama bin Laden. No.
6: 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All Bob and Tom. All day and all the night. 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
8: Hello, hello.
7: We have a great guest in the studio. He is comedian Christian Finnegan. And Christian,
9: please hold your applause.
7: Christian has a has a very fine project. It is called Two for Flinching.
9: That's right. That is the CD.
7: And we've got a link to that if you go to bobandtom.com. Christian featured on Comedy Central and on VH1.
8: Two for Felching, did you say?
7: No. Flinching.
10: Oh, okay. Flinching.
11: Wow. Felching, that would be sick.
8: I'm sorry, Father. I'm so sorry.
11: I apologize. My pants.
8: I should pay attention to the program. I apologize.
10: Now, I have a story that
7: Before we get to that, I think we want to do the challenge here.
10: Oh, that's right.
7: Challenge, yeah. Christian is a guy that grew up stuck in front of a television set.
8: Television describes a lot of the primetime stuff
7: in front of a television set.
8: Yes. Yeah. Uh-huh.
7: I said sitting in front of a television set.
11: You know, I'm surprised it doesn't happen more often.
10: Me too. But go ahead.
7: You watch a lot of TV and you've got a new system.
9: TV,
7: explain it.
9: Music. Yeah. Basically, I've been doing a lot of social research. I think of myself as a scientist more than a comedian.
10: Really?
9: And yes, I have been doing lots of research. And now if you tell me who your favorite band is or what your favorite movie is or even what your favorite book is, I can tell you what you are saying about yourself.
7: Okay. Oh. Christy, can we start with you? Do you mind? Christy,
8: right, favorite band?
10: My favorite movie. Roadhouse. Okay, that's the movie Roadhouse. That you can't turn away from.
7: Favorite movie. Yeah.
10: My favorite movie.
8: Yes.
10: Going with the theme of the week, mm-hmm. Breakfast at Tiffany with Audrey Hepburn.
8: Are you serious?
10: Yes.
9: Okay. Oh, boy, that's going to be a really mean one for me to start out on. I can tell you what you're saying about yourself is... I'm not nearly as cute as I think I am. That's really what that says about you. It's awful.
10: It's okay.
9: I'm sorry. I hate to start off on such a mean note.
8: I got you.
7: How about your favorite band, Christy?
10: Oh, boy.
11: Say something real, like, say Michael Bublé or
10: can
11: whatever.
10: Can I say Maroon 5?
8: Sure,
9: Maroon
8: go ahead.
9: Maroon 5? Yeah. Okay. If your favorite band is Maroon 5, what you're saying about yourself is, man, 10% off every purchase? This Gap credit card was the best decision ever.
8: Oh, yeah. Mm-hmm. Mm-hmm. All right.
10: Okay, I resemble that.
7: Now, I understand we have Donnie Baker on the phone right now, and he wants to talk with Christian Finnegan.
8: Donnie?
12: Donnie Baker.
7: Hey, Donnie, with us in the studio, comedian Christian Finnegan from VH1 and Comedy Central.
12: Mm-hmm. He's some kind of poem reader or something, or what is it?
7: Well, he is a cultural observer, and mm-hmm. he would like to know what your favorite movie is and your favorite band. He can tell you something about you.
12: Well, White Snake, Slide It In is everybody's choice. That's got to be mine.
7: White Snake, okay. It's called Slide It In.
12: The words. That's their number
9: slide
12: one.
9: Slide It In.
12: Need to play
9: right
12: more
9: to
12: anyway.
9: The top.
7: Uh-huh.
9: Yeah. Yeah.
12: One
9: all right.
12: of my favorite movies, probably First Blood 2. Rambo's a badass like I was.
11: Uh-huh.
12: Natural born self-defense mechanisms, uh-huh. But I'm curious what he thinks about it, man.
7: Okay.
9: Well, those actually go hand in hand. If your favorite band is, if your favorite album is Slide It In and your favorite movie is Rambo, what you're saying about yourself is, if I don't have your pizza to you within 30 minutes, it's free.
12: Oh, swear to God, that's what it means. You're
9: pretty good, man.
12: I am very good. Flashed in.
0: What?
12: Flashed in. Everybody knows you're already queer anyways. You don't take a fortune teller to read that poem anyways. I got to go.
7: Thanks, all thanks
10: right,
7: Donnie.
10: All right.
7: Interesting.
8: Okay,
7: very
8: let's go to Tom.
10: Let's
8: Tom,
10: to
8: I like this game.
10: Yeah,
8: Tom,
10: I do too.
8: Favorite band?
7: That's tough.
8: Mm-hmm.
10: Cream?
7: Well, it'd have to be a band. Probably
10: Brothers?
7: Probably Little Feet.
10: Ah.
7: Be my favorite band.
9: Little Feet, I would say. Hey, check it out. I just enrolled for VH1 Rock and Roll Fantasy Camp.
8: Yes!
7: Perfect.
8: Very good.
9: Or uh-huh. as an alternate, never mind what I did when I was your age. Pot is bad news, kid.
8: Uh-huh. That's right.
11: Yeah.
8: Damn it.
7: These are all good answers.
8: Yes, they are.
7: I don't know.
8: Favorite movie?
7: Favorite movie. Know. That's tough. But
11: you don't have Toy Story 2.
7: Well, that kind of is one of my favorite movies, really, of all things. That's a little bit idiotic, yeah. I know.
9: Toy Story 2. I'll have to look in the log for that one.
7: I'll give you a different one.
8: First time anyone said that.
7: I was just thinking of the day I was, and I don't study movies. I just kind of go to them and don't. And I miss a lot of them so much. My knowledge of them is very scattered and haphazard and random. I was thinking one of my favorite movies of all time is All the President's Men. Because it's like it gets you in this, you know what's going to happen, but it manages to sustain this this great suspense.
9: All the President's Men.
7: And I'm not very political, by the way.
9: What you're saying about yourself is, I am a terrible blind date.
8: That's
10: wow. That's the truth.
8: Boy, I'll bet that's so true.
10: Can you imagine?
8: Uh-huh. Oh.
9: Hey, Mr. Fun Guy.
8: Hey. Hey. Good morning, Bob and Tom Show.
1: Hi, fellas.
8: Hi, Floyd.
1: I enjoy these trivial games.
8: Oh, do you?
1: I've got a favorite song for you.
7: Favorite song? Okay. Now, we have Christian Finnegan, the comedian here. He's analyzing what your favorite things are and saying what it says about you.
1: So. Be Charlie Daniels and Legend of Willie Swamp would be my favorite.
7: Okay. What does that say about
9: Charlie
7: Floyd?
9: Daniels, what you're saying about yourself is just give me a reason, I'll go all hate crime on your ass.
1: I don't get it. My favorite movie would probably have to be Mama's Family.
8: That's a TV show. All right. Thanks, Floyd.
7: Oh, my. There we go. Christian Finnegan's our guest. We're going to actually talk to
8: good
7: him in
8: Lord.
7: A minute.
8: Oh, morning, Bob and Tom Show.
13: Good morning. This is your president, Vice President Al Gore.
8: Oh, hi, Al.
7: Al, you're no longer vice president.
13: Well, I like to hold on with what I did get, Tom.
7: Okay.
13: I hear your guest in there, Christian Finnegan.
8: Uh-huh.
13: I wanted to tell him what my favorite movie is.
8: Oh, I know what your favorite movie
13: is. An Inconvenient Truth.
8: How about that?
7: What does that say about him?
9: What you're saying about yourself is, sometimes the plight of the world gets me so down, I just get in my SUV and drive, drive, drive.
13: All right, I see you're a Republican, aren't you?
7: What's your favorite song?
13: You know, I was right in the middle of ordering a pizza, and I called you for this. You know what my favorite song is, don't you?
7: Favorite band, I'm sorry.
13: Well, I've got a favorite song. Don't You Wish Your President Was Hot Like Me.
8: Uh-huh. Yeah.
14: Correct, sir.
13: Shut up, Joe.
8: Uh-huh.
7: Joe Lieberman's there. Yeah.
13: Lieberman's here too.
7: Okay, good.
13: Anyway, that's all I had. I just wanted to call in.
8: Nice to talk with you.
13: And that Bush is an idiot. Bye.
8: All right, thank you.
7: Mm-hmm. Thanks, former Vice President Al Gore.
10: Well,
7: that's
10: we
7: great.
10: Have to do Bob.
7: We're playing the game with Christian Finnegan. What about Chick? Chick, well, you're the movie lover of the bunch.
11: My favorite movie.
7: Genuinely, your favorite movie.
11: Yeah. Somewhere in Time with Christopher Reeve and Jane Seymour.
9: Are you serious?
11: Oh, yes.
9: Wow.
7: You know, he always
8: he
7: talks
8: to go
7: about
8: back to the, his notes, but I think an Are You Serious is plenty enough.
11: he travels back in time to be with the woman he wants.
9: I can find that one. Just give me 1 second here. Let's see.
8: Somewhere in Time.
9: Mm-hmm. Somewhere in Time. Until I work up the courage to tell my wife I'm gay, this will have to do.
8: Wow. Apparently, Christian, you listen to our show on a regular basis, don't you?
7: Which, in your favorite...
11: I see nothing funny about anything he said.
10: Favorite artist is Ryan Adams.
11: Ryan Adams.
10: Not Brian. Ryan Adams.
9: Ryan Adams. Yeah. Everyone in this room is a loser except me, man.
7: I'd be standing up. But
9: I nailed that, didn't I? I nailed that one.
10: You did.
8: Holy cow, there it goes.
10: Yeah.
7: Losers. Wait a minute. Do we have
8: loser.
10: Well, we didn't do Bob.
8: Oh, I'm easy.
7: Bob, your favorite
8: Caddyshack's
7: movie?
8: Caddyshack's my favorite movie.
7: Caddyshack is Bob's favorite
9: Caddyshack,
7: movie.
9: Caddyshack, okay. Mm-hmm. Girlfriends are for losers.
8: Hmm.
9: No, that's actually, that one didn't really apply. That one's not so good. Okay, how's this one for Caddyshack? Every time I hang out with my buds, we end up punching and hugging each other.
11: That's good.
8: Yeah. Not bad.
9: That one's a little better.
8: Not as much hugging as you would think. But
7: yeah. There's not really any punching. Anyway,
9: what about band?
8: Oh, the Beatles.
9: The Beatles? Mm-hmm. I make bland decisions to avoid harsh critique.
8: Thank you. Yes, I usually do.
7: Now, see, I was just saying to one of my sons the other day, we were talking about music, and I said, it's impossible to overrate the Beatles.
9: Yeah, it is.
8: I mean, they have.
9: I've always said, like, no matter what kind of music you like, that's when people say, I don't like the Beatles. That's impossible, because any kind of music you like, there's a few Beatles songs.
7: You can not like them, but, you know, you can be wrong.
9: Yes.
8: Yeah, that's very true. That's true. Uh-huh.
11: I just hope someone would come out with books or some sort of companion that I could learn more about the Beatles. That's what I'd really look forward to.
8: One of these days, Chick.
9: Remember that time in 1964 where Ringo had a hangnail?
11: Yeah.
9: Remember that classic story?
11: Pictures of that and clippers he used.
7: Maybe
11: and everything.
7: It's been a little overdone.
10: A little.
7: I just don't think 40 years from now they're going to go, God, remember when Ryan Adams released his new...
11: That's fine. I'm not going to be here either. So
7: his new, that incredible release.
8: Summer of 69. I remember that.
7: What was it called? Pretentious and Overwrought. What was the name of that? I forgot the...
8: I'll get that. Morning, Bob and Tom Show.
0: Hey, bless you, boys. This is the Pope.
8: Hey, it's the Pope.
7: Hey, your Pope.
0: Oh, hey, I hear you got this good boy on there. First of all, let me say, love the name of Christian.
8: Uh-huh.
0: Very
7: Christian,
0: nice.
7: Christian Finnegan.
10: Sounds very Catholic.
7: I'm guessing,
10: very
7: nice. I like I'm guessing that. Raised Catholic Christian. Yeah, with
9: I think
7: name
9: you're
7: like
9: going to go on a limb. Mm-hmm. No, Hindu, actually.
8: Hindu.
7: That's it. Be sarcastic to the pontiff.
0: That's like, maybe a nice Catholic boy, names his kid Hindi.
8: Uh-huh.
0: Hindi. Hello. Hey, come here, little Hindi. And we go to church. Is that it?
8: Yeah, Bobness, he's a comedian.
0: Oh, he's making a joke.
8: Oh,
0: I thought maybe he could, tell me a little something about myself based on my likes and dislikes.
8: All right. Let's do it.
0: It's a book, a movie, and a record album.
8: I know what your favorite book is.
0: Favorite book, gotta be the Bible.
8: Yeah, that's what I would think.
9: Mm-hmm. Okay, you really want me to answer this
8: one? Yeah.
0: Mm-hmm. Let's see, and then my favorite movie, of course, Ten Commandments.
10: Sure.
8: Oh,
7: really?
0: Mm-hmm. Oh, Ten Commandments, great movie.
7: Mm-hmm. You think that was kind of cheesily done? I thought that kind of...
8: No, he loved
0: it. You know, Tom, it wasn't so much the production of value. It was the story I liked.
11: Oh. Yeah, that's true.
7: Like, I saw that movie, The Greatest Story Ever Told, and I thought, I don't think it's such a great story.
9: Really slow second act. Really.
11: Story 2 was a great story,
9: pacing.
11: Right?
7: You ever seen The Third Man? Come on, let's talk.
9: It's no Weekend at Bernie's, I'll tell you that.
10: So what's your book?
7: What's
10: your
0: album. Album would have to be Pink Floyd, Dark Side of the Moon.
7: Okay, so let's say that if your favorite
10: book is the Bible.
9: Is the
0: book
9: Bible.
0: Of the Bible.
7: Okay, what is that?
0: If I have to go one way or the other, I'm going to Old Testament. I like it that way.
8: All right.
9: Mm-hmm. If somebody asks you, what is your favorite book, and you say the Bible, what you're saying about yourself is, I am able to imbue even the most benign gesture with an infuriating air of smugness. I can't believe I got all those words out without tripping over
8: your
9: them.
8: Your bulbness?
0: It's like he's known me all of his life. I've never felt it so connected ever.
8: Uh-huh.
7: No, I'm sorry. Your favorite band is Pink Floyd? That seems a little odd.
10: A little
7: but,
10: weird.
0: Just for an album, Dark Side of the Moon. That's some pretty heavy stuff.
7: That's the one?
8: Yeah. That's great.
0: Gilmore really rocks on the dead
8: one. Oh, yes, he does. So what do you think there, Christian?
9: I'm finding it. I have it here in the log anywhere. Let's see. 25-cent buffalo wings all night long.
15: All right. Yeah, baby.
16: This sounds like a great time.
8: It does.
16: This just sounds like my kind of weekend.
8: Uh-huh.
16: Hey. Go see a Christian and have some buffalo wings.
8: Yeah.
7: Yeah. Christian Finnegan, comedian. Hey, you're doing okay after getting attacked last week?
10: Week. It was yesterday.
8: Yesterday. In fact, I saw the video on the news last night. The Pope had no idea that anything happened. Happening.
7: I thought the Pope Mobile had a hard top.
10: No, not this one.
16: I thought I had decent security till I saw the video.
8: You do.
10: Hey,
7: listen, your Pope just said, I got two words for you. Dealey Plaza.
16: Yeah, I got two words for you. Shut the hell up.
10: That's three.
7: That's four, isn't it?
10: That's four. I got a
16: one word for you. Arrivederci.
8: Okay. Adios.
7: So long, your Pope. We got to take a break. We're going to hang out with comedian Christian Finnegan.
9: Are you guys sure that was the Pope? Because I really think that was the Swedish chef from the old Muppets.
7: We're going to take a short break. Come right back. This is the Bob and Tom Show.
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0: Did you say June 19th?
1: Yeah, June 19th, yeah.
0: So they're available after June 19th?
1: If I don't pay it, yes.
2: Yeah, that first guitar, Dean.
0: I'm gonna need the 20th off.
1: The law is pretty strict when it comes to child support.

0: barbecued with my Martin D35 and a Gibson SG.
1: Are you serious? You got those there? At the
0: absolutely, yeah.
1: It's an SG. Like, is it vintage or like what
0: year? It's absolutely vintage. The SG is red, not a scratch on it. All original parts.
1: D35 doesn't have Brazilian rosewood, does it?
0: It actually does with the jade inlay. With the jade inlay.
1: Oh, this is, I might, this couldn't is, drive on over
0: Grover
1: now.
0: Tuners, yeah.
2: You're going to drive over there?
0: Down now.

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1: Bob and Tom.
2: For your information, these are two of the worst kids I have ever encountered in my life, and I work the state fair.
1: We were stupid before stupid was cool.
3: Ladies and gentlemen, without any further ado.
4: Who's that sexy man with a deep voice? Ace Cosby.
5: Neat.
4: Here he is with his joke of the day.
6: What do you call a really hot girl on a bass player's arm?
7: What?
6: A tattoo.
3: See what happened there.
8: Yeah.
3: You dated a bass player, right, Christy?
8: Yes, I did.
3: Drummer?
8: Yes, I did.
3: Lead singer?
8: Yes, I did.
3: Guitar player?
8: Yes, I did. Where are we going with this?
6: Roadie?
8: Well, no roadies.
3: It's like that. It's like that grand. Shut like that up, grand. It's like that grand funk song.
8: Whoa,
3: she had the whole band,
8: whoa,
3: and that's a natural fact.
9: What? Oh. What was the name of the roadie she dated?
6: Ask her.
8: Jeff?
9: You can't. Jeff.
7: Jeff the roadie.
9: Jeff the roadie. All right.
8: I don't know who you're talking about.
3: Well, there's no need really to go farther, as you know.
7: You
3: we
7: back
3: have
7: stage
3: fun here. Shut up.
7: Have Christy, you slept with any comedians besides Pat Godwin?
8: I never slept with Pat Godwin.
9: No, you guys sleeping. Started making out. And
8: oh,
9: then,
8: my God.
7: No sleeping. We did not sleep together.
8: We did not sleep together. We didn't have sex together.
9: Oh, okay, he says you made
8: well,
9: out.
8: Well, he lies.
7: That's not
9: what
7: a
9: he
7: lie,
9: said.
7: But, you know, we did not
3: I
7: sleep together.
3: I don't know
7: together
3: why you...
8: When did we make out?
7: Dayton was
8: what?
7: 20 years ago on a Friday, 4 p.m.
9: Oh, and here's,
8: I have made out with a comedian.
9: Here's something else.
8: Not
9: that,
8: Pat.
9: That Pat would like
8: Pat
9: to add.
7: I am so horny.
3: No need for you to talk about it. Just, I love that story about why you call Gallagher the watermelon seed spitter. That is a good story.
8: Oh, the hell, I
7: spitters
8: would,
7: or quitters?
8: Oh,
3: would he have been the last guy on your list, you think?
8: A Gallagher?
3: Yeah.
8: Yes. Yikes.
7: I bet not the last. But he has
8: he's
7: to be down,
8: down
7: the
8: there
7: bottom.
8: Yeah, he's not an attractive
3: I can help you with that list.
9: I'm guessing the last, the closer to the bottom would be the guy who has the boat, lives on the boat, probably.
3: No. Yeah. How about this Bob Zaney? He's a happy guy, you think?
8: Bob Zaney, he's married.
7: Yeah. Yes, he is, yeah.
9: Huh?
8: I'm not. What the hell's wrong with you people? I'm not that horrible.
9: Okay, so what do you
8: I don't go after married
9: I
8: men.
9: I said nothing. Not you people.
8: Paul Stanley, 71 today, by the way.
9: Whew.
8: Man.
3: And
8: he's really in good shape for 71.
9: You know, he had his ear torn off by a beaver, and he got a lot of teasing from high school. And
7: is that true?
6: Yeah. You read his book?
7: A beaver?
9: No, I saw some documentary, and they're making a big deal.
3: He had his ear torn off by a
9: big
3: beaver.
9: Damn beer,
3: how did
9: big
3: that happen?
9: Damn deal about this crisis that he had to go through, missing the outer ear, and that's why he wears his hair long. And,
3: That's nice. Well, we have... we'll get to that coming up later on. Right now, Christy Lee is at the news desk. We were talking about a new place where you can smoke the reefer legally. And I was wondering if there was a travel agency that specialized in this sort of thing. And, of course there is. Did a little homework. CannabisTours.com.
9: Yeah. Ah, all right.
8: But you cannot smoke on cruise ships.
7: Okay.
8: It is not legal because they're under federal jurisdiction. U.S. Virgin Islands legalized recreational and sacramental use of marijuana for anyone 21 and older.
9: If you want to visit, visit Virgin Islands, you better hurry. There are less and less of those.
7: Yeah, he's right.
8: The move has been several years in the making, with officials traveling to Colorado to meet with cultivators, manufacturers, law enforcement, and others to learn about the industry. After signing the bill this week, Governor Albert Bryan Jr. said his administration will expunge the records of those convicted of simple cannabis possession if they are eligible.
3: Oh, did you know that? Have you ever seen those Virgin Island stamps with Shirley Temple on them?
8: No, I haven't seen those.
9: No, tell me all about them.
3: Well, yeah.
9: Is that right?
3: That's still on the menu.
8: A Shirley Temple?
3: Of course they are. It's amazing to me.
8: Kids' classic
3: and
8: drink.
3: And the cafeteria that I go to still has the Jack Benny special.
8: Yeah.
7: Sure, they know their audience.
3: And yep. Jack would be, 140 now? Shirley Temple's been gone for a long time. The Virgin... Virgin Dyer. What is it? The Virgin...
8: Virgin Daiquiri?
3: Virgin Daiquiri. That's what it is, yeah.
8: Mocktails.
3: No. Have you ever looked
8: on Mocktails are the... That's
3: now,
8: the name.
3: The cruise ships, do they stop at the Virgin Islands?
7: Yeah.
3: Okay. Do they go to the Skank Islands also for the...
7: Not necessarily.
9: Oh,
7: no, they don't. A lot of the Caribbean, though.
3: The Skanks?
9: You mean
3: Skanks.
9: Whore Islands.
3: Oh, okay. Sorry.
7: Well, welcome to Whore Islands.
9: Whore Islands.
7: Those islands are all crazy.
9: Welcome to Whore Island.
3: Which islands have the
9: tattoo?
3: Which islands have the legal weed now, Pat? Do you know?
7: I honestly don't think any of them do. Wait a minute, St. Thomas probably.
3: Probably.
7: Well, yeah, that's a Virgin Islands.
8: Isn't that in the Virgin Islands? St. Thomas is in the U.S. Virgin Islands.
3: Yeah. So you're saying you can't get on a cruise ship with...
8: No, it's illegal.
3: But, I mean,
8: I just read about it in the break.
7: People try, I'll tell you that.
8: People try.
3: Couldn't one of the cruise ships do like a... I mean, I think if they did a fish cruise or something, it would be huge.
8: I don't think they can because they're federally... the laws of the nation dictate.
0: I don't want a bunch of people smoking.

0: happen in that closet, okay?
1: Okay. No, I just see that that'd be a huge thing if they had
2: it
1: a
2: would be,
1: marijuana
2: yes, yeah.
1: cruise and they had the quality pot. It'd be fantastic for those people that are in. It's not my thing, but I think it'd be fun for the people.
0: I think you'd
1: it.
0: Be shocked at the potency of any sort of THC now.
2: If you told me it was a vape or an edible, I'd be totally fine with that. But I just don't. Doesn't the idea of a ton of people smoking?
1: But I think the romance of the so-called J is still. It wouldn't be as romantic if. You know, Bogey and Bacall were at the bar, and he said, "Hey, you want to come out to my room and chew a gummy?"
2: Yeah, but if the bar catches on fire, you walk out into the street. If your boat catches on fire,
0: did you have a
2: you
0: dream?
2: Jump into the sharks.
1: They're not going to catch the boat
0: did
1: on
0: fire. Did you have a dream about something catching fire last night? This seems unreasonable.
1: Unlikely.
2: My biggest fear... Go ahead. I think in my back in my one of my former lives, mm-hmm. I must have been a Viking.
0: Okay,
2: and I was set on a floating pyre.
3: Oh, is that right?
2: yes.
0: See,
2: because
0: now,
2: I don't like water and fire,
3: especially
0: I've,
3: together.
0: I've always said that my former life, I was a part of the Soviet space program, and my rocket blew up on the pad. I am sure of it. What's I'm the, certain of it.
1: There's a lot of really? Potential glory
3: that's interesting.
1: There.
3: Interesting.
0: Because I every time I watch The Right Stuff and they show the Sputnik and they show the leader or the guy who's in charge of the Soviet space mm-hmm. program, I feel creepy. I feel like I know that guy. And
2: isn't that what you yes.
1: That's an actor.
0: You know what I mean.
2: You guys know about my legit, the one legit phobia that I have. And I forget the name of it.
0: Success?
2: Well, my therapist and I are discussing that.
0: Oh, okay.
2: I am afraid of things. It gives me the absolute creeps, and I can't take it, is if I'm swimming or whatever, and there's something man-made in the water. Like anytime I see footage of a shipwreck,
3: mm-hmm.
2: or if somebody has a statue and it's underwater.
3: Oh,
2: and you
3: wow. Does it have to be underwater?
2: Not
3: like a pylon that's sticking up a buoy.
2: I don't like that part of the pylon that's under. If I get near it, like swimming and then having to climb up onto a dock gives me the absolute creep.
0: Wow. So what about maybe scuba diving and seeing like a wreck or something?
2: It would. Yeah. I would flip out.
1: Yeah. That's interesting.
3: That is interesting.
1: That's very interesting. Thank you very much, Josh.
2: Yeah.
4: Bob and Tom.
5: Ew, gross. Slimy yet satisfying.
4: They put the F in professional.

sisterhood just cannot provide. I'm looking for a

0: You got one for me, honey?
1: Bob and Tom, 24/7.
2: Oh, yeah. Yeah.
3: You just ruined it.
4: This is the Bob and Tom Show. Thanks very much for joining us with us in the studio. Gunner helping us out, sitting in for Bob today.
5: Hello.
4: Chick McGee at the sports desk.
6: Hello.
4: Christy Lee is at the news desk, and the great comedian Ron White is in the interview loft. Ron, it's always a pleasure. You're looking great again. Nice to see you. We were talking about Ron's early days in comedy, and I was asking Ron about sort of when you sort of kind of got it after being in comedy for maybe a few years. Is you sort of, in the beginning, I think you're probably trying to imitate the people you really like or trying to tell jokes, but now you're more of a storyteller and your life has kind of become your art.
7: Yeah. But, yeah. I don't know if that's good or not, but yeah, that's the way it worked out.
4: Sure, yeah. Are there any, how do I word this? Do you ever read reviews back in the day when you were coming up? Would you actually read?
7: Well, I'll tell you why I don't read reviews. I used to play the Austin, it used to be the Laugh Stop in Austin, Texas, and this guy, I'm not going to remember the names on this story, it's happened so long ago, maybe it'll pop in, Howard Trussman, my brain works like a lazy Susan, so if I just wait long enough,
3: he comes around.
7: So, Howard Trussman books this room, and, he comes in every once in a while. He'll watch Texas Comics go up on stage, kind of an audition to see. He booked several rooms, one of them out in Orange County. And so he sees me just kill. And I did 15 minutes or whatever, but just really tore the crowd up. And I was a middle act on the road, but just starting to headline some rooms, but shouldn't be. Just, you know, but like Arkansas and whatever. I'd only headline one room. So he books me out there in this, you know, the 2 weeks before me were Seinfeld and Slayton, and this is 20 years ago when Seinfeld and Slayton are both on the, not that they're not on the top of their game now,
4: they were touring all the time.
7: In clubs all the time. And so I go down there, and I'm really nervous because I haven't performed within 1,500 miles of L.A. And for a while, I didn't think my Bob's Burger Gym sweatshirt worked right of Highway 360 because I had a bad set.
4: The mojo left right. The shirt in certain geographical areas.
7: Oh, no. So anyway, I go down there, and I'm nervous, you know, young comic. I'd been doing stand-up 3 years to the day. I don't know why I remember that, but I do. And which would be September 17th, 86. So this would have been 96. I go in and I'm nervous, and then it doesn't help. They go, that's whatever the guy's name was. He reviews for the Orange County edition of the LA Times. And I'm like, oh, well, that's great. I feel better now. So I go have a couple shots of tequila. And literally, I was so nervous. I had to hold my hand. I hold my pants with my hand just to keep my arm from shaking. But I did the first joke, and it worked. And I did the second joke, and it worked. And the third joke worked, and the fourth joke worked. And I'm like, hey, look at me go. And
3: hey.
7: I'm pedaling the bike. Whoa, whoa, whoa. So I get off stage, and he's gone. Now, was his name? Yeah, his name was Howard Trussman. The other guy was somebody else. I'm like, well, I thought he would stick around and ask questions and, you know, maybe take a couple snapshots or whatever.
4: Sure.
7: That's kind of weird. Well, so that was going to come out on Friday. This was Wednesday. So Thursday night, I have a guest set in front of me that I knew, a guy named Michael Epstein from Houston. And he loosens the crowd up, and I kill the second night. And it was open mic night, so there were, you know, some guys that were just getting started. So I'm giving them tips and telling them all about the business. Gather around, everybody. I'm pretty sure I'm about to meet that chick on the Tecate beer poster. I'm going to call my wife and tell her it's over. I'm probably the next big thing. And when this article comes out, that's going to kickstart a career that will not stop. So, next morning, after a pretty wild night of celebrating, you know, what was about to happen,
4: sure.
7: I literally followed a trail of popcorn out of my room down the hall. And I'm like, I must have had a bag of popcorn last night when I was staggering down the hallway. So I went, and there was no papers. And So the club was literally just a half a block from where the hotel was. So I walked down there to talk to the girls, and I walk in, and they went, don't read it, Ron. And I'm like, what? I go, don't read it. The guy is an axe man. It's not true. I'm like, what are you talking about? So I looked at this thing. It was a picture of me, a face I know I never made, but there it is. You know, big, goofy, and I must have made it. They must have had a camera because there it was, front page and large, this big. And then above it in black print, it said, even when white's not blue, he's not funny. And I'm like, oh, not to put too fine a point on it. So then it said, watching White's 41-minute show, they pointed out that I didn't get to 45, was like watching a polar bear lumber around on stage, something comical or interesting happening only occasionally. Ooh. Ouch, baby. this is how well I handled it. I went across the street to the drugstore, and I bought a pack of razor blades and a bottle of tequila. I sent the razor blades to him with a note that said, just in case you're ever in the mood, love Ron White.
0: Nice.
7: And then I took the tequila back up to my room, where I had a large bag of herb and a bottle of tequila, and I just sat there reading it. That's why I still know it today. I can still quote this thing, because I sat there reading it over and over. And I really felt like I had been found out. You know, that that I believed every word of it.
0: The jig is up.
7: Yeah. Right, the jig is up. So I'm also thinking, I'm wondering if they owe me for the shows that I did. I assume I'm fired. And, you know, and so I just sat there all day drinking, and I wake up about 30 minutes before the show, and I thought, well, I'll go down there and get my money for those 2 days, and I'm sure they've hired somebody else, and there's probably nobody there anyway. Well, that review was wrapped around a bass already. Nobody cared. Every comedy club in America was packed every night. This one sold out both shows. And they were kind of counting on me to give that Tuesday or that Wednesday performance. But I had been drinking all day. So it was just miserable. I mean, I literally went up and I was going, okay, here's the next thing I wrote that's not even mildly amusing. Oh, he's selling it tonight, folks. He's selling it tonight.
4: Ron White is our guest. Have you ever had a chance to encounter this gentleman since the...
7: Yeah, you know what, and thanked him for slapping me, you know, because at that point I was moving too fast. I was trying to. I had no business on that stage. I shouldn't have been performing near Seinfeld or Slayton at 3 years into this business. And the shot was really hard, but
4: this was 86. Is that right?
7: 89. And it made me afraid of L.A. And it made me also think, well, you know, probably the best thing to do is stay out in the Midwest and sharpen the blade for 15 years and then go out there, which is what I did. So, and it worked fine.
4: Ron, do you talk much? I know you're from Texas.
7: Right.
4: And I'm trying to remember the details on this, but I remember when we were talking one time, there was a period in which, if I'm getting the story right, you put comedy aside and you were you manufacturing lawn ornaments in Mexico, or am I getting the story right?
7: What happened was, I had another girlfriend, and she made mosaic pottery, but it took her about 6 months to make $3 worth of it. And in lieu of getting a job, she was guising as an artiste. Uh-huh. And but it was pretty stuff, and she'd always sell it at the art show. So I said, well, so what somebody ought to do is go down to Mexico, train a bunch of people how to do this, and bring it back up here and sell it. So the next day, that's how impetuous I am. I'd jump in my van and drive down to Mexico, don't speak Spanish, wander into the big square in Reynosa. Thought, well, I bet the preacher or the priest, speaks English, which he did. And he helped me find this lady and Before you know it, we had
4: manufacturing business.
7: Yeah, a little manufacturing operation. It turned out I was really just a collector of the stuff because it turned out to be heavy and fragile, which is a horrible combination in the shipping world. And, so it was easier to make it and leave it sit on the shelf than it was to actually go sell it. So.
4: I just realized I've been emphasizing Ron's failures for the last 20 minutes. Maybe we should
2: way to go. There. You have a knack.
4: No. I think it's just sort of funny, all the stuff that I think it's important to know that
7: Ron. Have I ever told you the tomato story?
4: No.
7: My mother grows the tomatoes. People all over the country wait for their tomatoes from my mother's garden every year. Foxworthy bugs me. How's the tomatoes doing? Are they coming up?
4: I love a good tomato.
7: Oh, mm-hmm. You can eat these like an apple right over the sink.
4: Love that.
7: So I leave town. I'm living in Reynosa, Mexico with my pottery company.
4: He brought it up this time.
2: Right.
7: And I've gone out to go on the road for 2 weeks. So I was doing comedy also, mostly for Foxworthy, but every once in a while comedy clubs. And I was gone for 2 weeks, and I came back, and my mail was in McAllen, Texas. So I stopped at the mailbox, they said, well, you got a package, and they just hand me this big soaking box. So apparently, right before I left, I got my box of tomatoes, and they just sat there and rotted. So I just said, I know what it is, just throw it away. So then I wait in line to get across at the end of Mexico, which takes forever. And in fact, you can leave Mexico really fast. It's hard to get in. It seems like they'd eventually run out of people. You know, that's going so fast, and this one's going so slow. Seems like you'd drain it after a while.
2: Sure.
7: So anyway, I get back home, and I'm tired. It's been a long road trip. And basically every dime that I had made was earmarked for them. I mean, for salaries and pots to do and whatever. So I had no money. And my plan wasn't working. So I called Mother, and I said, I thanked her for the tomatoes. And she said, I explained to her what happened. She goes, well, at least you got the money out of it. I said, what? She goes, yeah, I put $100 in there because I knew you were struggling and thought maybe you'd use it. And I'm like, oh, okay, Mom, bye. Get back in my car, drive back to America, drive to the back of that post office, crawl in the dumpster, find that box, open it up, find the $100.
2: Yay!
7: Yeah, and went and got drunk.
4: Ron White, ladies and gentlemen.
2: Dumpster diving.
3: That's the best.
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10: Hi, Phil. Thanks for coming to my party. Who's this?
11: Hey, Cindy. Check this out. This is my very own announcer guy. Hey, announcer guy, say something.
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10: Well, thank you. 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By the way, Phil, you look great.
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11: Ooh, I wish you hadn't given the price on this.
10: 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Phil, let me get you a drink. What are you having?
11: You know, I think I'll have a beer.
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11: What?
12: Dewar's, the finest blended scotch whiskey money can buy. And as always, we remind you to please drink responsibly. This is Larry Morgan speaking.
13: I guess a scotch would be okay. Thanks, announcer guy.
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2: 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It's been
3: 3 months since his last confession. Good morning, Father O'Malley. Say hello to Phil Mundor. Recently, Phil has embezzled from the office football pool, run over the neighbor's cat, and has had some extraordinarily erotic dreams starring his 18-year-old neighbor, Caitlin Kravitz. Caitlin's appearance is brought to you by Nikon. Nikon, maker of the world's finest binoculars. This is Larry Morgan speaking.
1: Jesus H. Christ, Phil Mundor. That's one hell of a confession, or my name's not Father Mark O'Malley. Now, here to present your penance is my announcer guy.
4: Thanks, Mark. For Phil's penance, Father O'Malley orders 10 Hail Marys and 20 Our Fathers. Now go and sin no more. And thanks for visiting Father O'Malley's confessional. And please accept these fabulous parting gifts. A case of Rice-A-Roni, the San Francisco treat, and the hot new CD recording, Larry Morgan Reads the New Testament. This is Tony Lamont speaking.

0: Kelly from Bob and Tom Enterprises. This is Larry Morgan speaking.
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I've had the surgery. Oh, I've had hernias on both sides now. They patched me up and still somehow to get around I have to crawl. 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
4: Hello.
3: With us in the studio, it is comedian Rodney Carrington. Before we get back to Rodney, we were talking with Christy Lee. Politicians were asked their dream jobs. Can you review one more time these political candidates?
5: For the Democratic side, we had Joe Biden of Delaware. He wanted to be an architect. Mm-hmm. Christopher Dodd of Connecticut says he'd be a teacher. Former Senator John Edwards of North Carolina, a mill supervisor. Senator Barack Obama of Illinois also said architect. And then Dennis Kucinich of Ohio said astronaut. Hillary Clinton.
3: I like that. That sounds like a nice, interesting answer.
4: Yeah, that's a dream. That's something you dream about.
5: Right.
4: You don't dream about drawing a picture of a building, do you?
6: Or being in a mill.
5: Yeah, I know.
6: That's kind
5: of... I want the votes of the...
6: Everybody just went, no, we're not voting for you now.
5: That's to counteract the $400 haircut.
3: Yeah, see, the thing. John Edwards is not going to say what he really wants to do because he's trying to look like a working class guy.
5: Yeah, he's not going to say King of England.
4: Yeah. How true.
3: Mm-hmm. Yeah. There's a cool job.
4: I'd love to be King of England.
5: Who wouldn't want to be the King of England?
3: Yeah. Prince Philip gets a $400 haircut.
5: Sure.
3: No one says anything.
5: That's right.
6: Why not $500?
3: They say, nice hair. It's a shame about the face.
4: Yeah.
6: I think it could be a little more honest if you just put the word horny in front of each one of those.
4: How true. Oh, yeah, I want to be a horny astronaut.
5: We didn't get to Hillary Clinton.
7: A horny mill supervisor. There we go. That's what I want to be.
5: We didn't get to Hillary Clinton, Rodney. I don't think that would pertain.
7: Put frigid in front of what
6: yeah,
7: she
6: that's
7: wants.
6: True.
5: She'd like to continue to work for causes and issues she cares about in a setting like a university or foundation.
7: Yeah.
3: Again, a university or foundation.
5: Now we go to
3: so
5: the
3: she couldn't get fired and would have tenure.
5: Right.
3: And could pontificate without
7: being incredible. Take bitchiness to a new level. What I want to do.
5: What about the Republicans?
4: What
5: we haven't
4: about
5: even gotten there yet.
4: Oh, okay.
5: Senator Sam Brownback of Kansas says he'd be a farmer. Rudy Giuliani, former New York City mayor, a sports announcer. We
3: Once
5: talked
3: again,
5: about
3: he wants to be Hugh Hefner. We all know that.
4: Sure.
3: Who doesn't? Yeah, thank you, Bob.
5: Mike Huckabee, the former Arkansas governor, says he'd be a bass guitarist for a touring rock band.
3: Great answer.
5: That's very cool.
4: Mm-hmm.
5: Duncan Hunter of California, an outdoor writer. John McCain of Arizona, foreign service. Mitt Romney, the former Massachusetts...
4: Foreign service.
6: But he wants... Yeah.
4: All right.
7: Horny foreign service.
4: See, that's right.
6: Actually, horny foreign service.
3: Actually, I've heard a lot that McCain has to say lately, and I think the farther away from this country we can get him, the better off we are.
4: So, yeah.
5: Former Massachusetts Governor Mitt Romney, auto company CEO. And finally, that's what he says.
4: It's a dream job.
5: Yes, okay. For the presidential candidates. Representative Tom, is it Tancredo of Colorado?
3: Yeah.
5: His dream job, he's the only one who said president.
4: No kidding.
5: Yes.
4: All right.
3: Okay. Chick, your dream job?
7: My dream job?
5: I think this is it.
7: Yeah.
3: No, you've always said your dream job would be being a voiceover man.
7: Oh, yeah, going out
4: into
7: the
4: mailbox.
7: That's true.
4: Picking up a check.
7: Going to the mailbox, getting the checks.
3: Sleep in, go out, pick up the check.
7: I got to get to work. Go out, get the check, go back to bed.
3: I think that'd kill you after about 3 or 4 months.
7: Somewhere where there's little daylight, that would be good.
5: It could be a vampire.
7: Like maybe in West Virginia, the sun, there's a couple hollers there, I believe. Where the mountains are so high, you just get sunlight like an hour or two a day. That would be cool.
5: Really?
7: Yeah.
4: Oh, yeah.
3: A lot of sleeping.
7: A lot of sleeping, a lot of TV.
3: Yeah, just go to the mailbox, pick up the Kleenex trucks.
7: A lot of me touching me. That way I don't disappoint anyone. Yeah. A lot of...
4: Morning, Bob and Tom Show.
8: Hey, hi, guys. It's me, Bill Clinton.
4: Oh, hi, Bill.
8: I was listening to those dream job things. Let's see here. Now, I'd like to be this guy who had an okay job, you know, with lots of notoriety and a nice mansion to work from and press and security guards and limos and whatnot. But then he gets this greater job with a huge notoriety, bigger limos and a bigger house with, you know, world travel and Secret Service and custom secret pizza delivery service.
3: What job is that?
8: But then he gets in trouble. That job winds down. But then in this dream job, he now makes about 100 times as much money as he did then, working only a few days a week, usually for only like 15, 20 minutes at a stretch, like making speeches or something like that, still being able to travel all over the world because he'd rather be anywhere but home with his wife. Then he gets his dream job she gets his dream job, and then he basically gets to do what he did in that special big house before, but without any responsibility, except now, best of all, he gets to live in that house back there where he lived with his wife by himself, where he can sit around and watch porn and drink beer all day.
0: There you go.
8: I don't know where that job is. Hey, that's my job.
0: Well put, you, Bill. All right. I envy you.
8: Get back all right.
3: Do you, right. you have to work today, Bill?
0: Bye.
3: You have to work today?
8: Oh, I don't know. No, you know what? I don't have to work today.
0: That's nice.
8: I'm just going to be sitting around here just watching.
0: Watching.
8: Stuff.
0: Yeah. Uh-huh. All right. Bye, Bill.
3: Thanks, Bill.
0: Uh-huh.
3: Okay. That's the dream jobs. Thank you very much,
0: Tom, your dream job?
3: Very interesting.
7: Yeah, your dream job.
5: Yeah,
7: Tom.
5: Dream job?
7: I know you'd be busy and incredibly busy. And
3: I'd have to give that some thought.
0: Yeah? What did you want to be when you were a kid?
3: But that's different.
0: Well, it was a dream job then. I mean, you know, astronaut or fireman, policeman.
3: I wanted to be an architect when I was a little kid.
0: Jeez.
3: Yes, and what? I didn't say it was going to be all that exciting.
5: An architect.
3: Great. Yeah. Make great buildings.
7: Really? Possibly a personal assistant to Horace McMahon. Is that in there anywhere?
3: Obscure actor Horace
0: McMahon.
3: McMahon.
0: Christy.
3: Thanks for bringing that up. That'll derail. Wait a minute. Sorry. Comedy Road back there.
0: Christy, your dream job?
5: I'd be a rock star, of course.
0: Oh, I see.
3: I didn't know you wanted to be a rock star.
5: Oh, my God, yes. You
0: really?
5: Knew that.
0: Rodney, what did you want to be when you grew up?
6: Oh, you know, I didn't aspire to be really anything. I just...
0: Yeah. So far, you're doing all right, then.
6: I'm doing okay. I am.
3: Thanks, Bob.
6: They told me early on. Rodney, that's true.
3: Rodney comes here for the praise and the self-esteem boost.
6: I was told that from my English teacher that I was never going to amount to anything screwing off in class. And in all honesty, I was just in training for what I do now for a living.
3: Before we move on, we have... Oh.
0: I'll get that. Morning, Bob and Tom show.
8: Ain't nobody asked me. This your president, George W. Bush.
0: Hello,
3: Mr.
0: President.
3: Bush, your dream job, sir?
8: I'd be a rocket scientist.
0: Really?
8: Like, I even know that would be a dream job for me, wouldn't it?
0: It would.
8: Actually, you know what I'd like to do?
0: No.
8: I'd like to fly jets in the National Guard.
0: Really?
8: Yeah, that'd be cool. And maybe go to some of those...
0: I thought you did that.
8: Oh, never mind.
0: Gotta go.
8: Bye.
0: All right,
3: never
0: bye.
3: Mind. Where was I? Christy Lee at the news desk. A couple more quick stories, then we'll let Rodney get that guitar out.
5: Well, do you want to go to the Alec Baldwin thing? He was on TV. Did you see any of that? Oh, yeah. He was on The View, Bob, because, you know, if you want to get your story out there, that's where you want to go.
0: Uh-huh.
5: He actually did speak for the first time after that voicemail of him yelling at his 11-year-old daughter went public. Featured guest Friday on The View, where he expressed to Rosie O'Donnell and Barbara Walters his regrets over the incident. Baldwin ended his time on The View by confirming the rumor that he did ask NBC to be let out of his 30 Rock contract, but as of this morning, the network has yet to release the actor. Now.
6: And they won't.
0: No.
6: They'll hold you hostage. Bastards. And they'll pay you $4 an hour while they do it.
5: With that said, Heather Mills was speaking.
7: Oh, how long did she...
5: She's compared Paul McCartney to Alec Baldwin.
7: Oh, that's...
0: Oh, really?
5: In the way that he speaks to his children. Yes.
0: To his children?
5: Yes.
0: All right.
5: Mills, who in her divorce papers said McCartney was both verbally and physically abusive towards her, added that if I wanted to put stuff like that out, oh my God, you would have a heart attack. As you can imagine.
7: However, for $70 million, I'll be happy to shut up.
0: Yeah.
5: He is, as you can imagine, according to his people, Paul is absolutely livid. He has always been proud of being a doting father to his children. Heather has made a great issue about how she doesn't want to turn their divorce into a slagging match. That's their words.
3: However, she has chosen to go on an American television show.
5: Right.
0: And make spill herself, the beans, yeah.
3: Make herself famous.
5: Yeah.
3: Great.
5: Right.
7: And she was, I think, voted off or not voted for. I don't know
5: she
7: how
5: she was
7: that
5: voted
7: works
5: off of Dancing with the Stars.
7: Yeah, and it took her like 20 minutes to say goodbye.
5: Yeah.
7: It took forever.
5: We didn't. We had that audio, but we never got to it last week.
7: Everybody in the universe.
0: Everybody. Yeah.
5: Now she's thinking about moving over here from England.
0: Oh, how wonderful.
5: Yeah, that's
0: for
5: the
0: us.
5: Other thing.
3: Thank Christ.
7: Well, she'll have nice parking spots.
0: That's right. She gets right next to the store now.
7: Darn right.
6: Yeah.
5: Yeah.
7: I don't know if they have that in England. Maybe they don't have that. Well, I move over here.
3: We had a story last week, 2 weeks ago, about a guy that got upset with his girlfriend. Remember this?
0: Oh, is this where he jumped on the table? And
3: he printed the bumper stickers?
4: Oh, no, I'm thinking a different story.
5: Oh, I know what you're going to do. The explicit flyer story? Yeah, I have that right here.
3: Let me tell Rodney here. Rodney Carrington's our guest in the studio. And by the way, Rodney has two great new projects. We've got them posted at bobandtom.com. But Rodney, to catch you up on this, this guy, I believe it was in Wisconsin, was upset with his girlfriend, so he printed her picture on bumper stickers and then had her phone number and some disparaging words to say about her and was distributing the bumper stickers. He was actually sentenced to jail.
6: Really?
3: Yeah. Oh, yeah. Yeah, I think that
6: good for him.
3: You can't do that. Mm-hmm. Well, and
6: I can understand that frustration. I've never gone that far.
7: Uh-huh. I'm an intellectual.
6: We've all done things we regret.
4: Yeah.
6: You know,
4: actually putting him on a car. Yeah,
3: as I pointed out, where this guy is now, instead of a bumper sticker, he has a tattoo right above his buttocks that says, "My other orifice is my mouth." Because he's grilling.
4: Really?
7: Remember that fax we got about that woman who cheated on that guy? And I don't want to mention any names, but that was like everywhere. The poor woman's photograph. This whore cheated on me with, and then he started naming
5: names.
7: Well,
5: this story is a little different, but not much.
3: Yeah, it's same
5: principle.
3: Yeah. Go ahead. I mean? Yeah.
5: Gordon Wayne Wright in Evansville, Indiana, is in trouble with the law for trying to get back at his exes. According to police, Wright passed out at least 1,000 flyers that contained explicit photos of his two ex-wives. Local 911 dispatchers report they received dozens of complaints. Police said they had so many calls they were just telling people to destroy the flyers and not having an officer investigate. Wright now faces, though, preliminary charges of distributing obscene matter and invasion of privacy. Both are misdemeanors. Police say he claimed he was having a nervous breakdown and wanted some payback.
6: That's worth a couple of $100. That's all it's going to cost him, really.
4: Man. Mommy, I've got this flyer for some lost dogs.
0: Uh-oh.
4: These aren't lost dogs.
0: No.
7: They're dogs, but...
0: Man.
5: Chick.
7: All right, hey.
6: They're cats.
7: Right.
3: Yeah, it looks like more like beavers. It looks like beavers to me. I think he's probably upset that only 30 people out of 1,000 complained.
0: Uh-huh.
3: Is that what you said? 1,000 flyers?
5: 1,000, yeah.
7: Wow. You know, that gives me faith, though.
3: It just shows the beauty of Microsoft Word.
7: Well, and the wonderfulness of people sometimes. They just saw that player and what a guy. Threw it away, you know?
0: Threw it away.
7: Yeah, for whatever.
3: Okay, well, before we move on.
0: Nope. Oh, I'll get that. Morning, Bob and Tom Show.
2: I'm at a Stony Biker, man.
0: Hey, Donnie.
2: Hey, Rodney, you going to get your guitar out today, man?
3: We're hoping.
2: One of my favorites. Chick, tell him to be careful. You seen what happened to our guitars at the airport yesterday.
0: What happened?
7: I know.
5: Uh-oh.
7: We're getting off the plane, and I don't know, but what happened, or the baggage guy doesn't know that people are watching him from the plane, but he was handling the regular bags.
0: Right.
7: Okay enough, but the guitars, he would like... They treated them like they were footballs, and he just scored a touchdown. He'd take the cases and wham!
0: Really?
2: Right in their face. Still heartbroke. Yeah. And plus, you know, airports are soundproof, so what can you say, man?
0: Right. Uh-huh.
2: Well, he looked right up at us, and he lip-synced the words, "I hate Fenders." And he slammed them down. Well, and, you know, Chick will tell you, man, I'm good at reading lips because I spent 4 years in JV where I had more visitors than anybody, and half the time the phones never worked. I had to lip sync for a living every visit I got. Mm-hmm. So I lip sync back to him. I was like, "I hate you. I'm going to fill out an application, get hired on here, then steal you in your jaw because you deserve it." And all of a sudden, he straightens up and was quaking, man. He just kept lip syncing, please don't, right to my face. Uh-huh. My bad day started, though, at the check-in gate. I didn't even tell Chick about this, man. This ticket lady said, "I'm sorry, Mr. Baker, but your bag is 9 pounds over." I know, and then she says, "I have to charge you $50. I'm like, "For what?" She said, "Your bag's 9 pounds over." I said, "Well, so is your ass, but you don't see me getting rich off of it."
0: I know.
2: I mean, how rude was that for her to say? Just like last week, my neighbor, man, on trash day, Thursday's our trash day, mm-hmm. they have a limit on bags, 12 per home. You can't put out more than 12, man. It's state law. Well, my mom Phyllis let the grass get too tall, so we had to bag it last week. Had 14 bags, so I figured my neighbor only has 4 bags. I'll put 2 over at his house. Well, then he comes over complaining, saying, "I can't be responsible for loose foreign trash." Well, then why'd you marry your wife, Mitchell? You're stupid crazy, man.
7: Rodney, get off the phone!
2: Shut up, Randy, before Rodney sings a song, Randy, Rod, and Fred.
3: Thanks. Thanks very much. Rodney Carrington's our guest. Be right back. This is the Bob and Tom Show.
1: Bob and Tom. Well-meaning, but...
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10: Ladies and gentlemen, Bob and Tom.
3: I've seen a barista do the eye roll.
11: Oh, yeah.
3: And someone gets the... Oh, yeah, someone orders the half-calf, extra hot, a sprizzle, or whatever the hell the word is of, sprizzle. I don't know, donkey jizz.
7: I don't know what the word is either. A sprizzle of donkey jizz. Drizzle?
3: Thank you. Thank you.
11: Drizzle, not sprizzle.
3: Okay, it's early. I'm tired. 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
3: Kostaki Economopoulos joins us on the telephone.
0: Mm-hmm.
3: Now, Kostaki, the object of this exercise is for you to throw out a couple of random thoughts, random one-liners.
13: Yes.
3: What are our topics today?
13: Today, the subject is cliches. I think the cliche has a singular opportunity for a comic. It's a phrase that we all know. It's sort of a little truth that we can attack, and it's like a great subject for writing punchlines off of.
3: Mm-hmm.
13: For example, there is light at the end of the tunnel. You hear people say that.
3: No, sure. Mm-hmm.
13: Now, that light may be a train, but either way, your difficulties are about to come to an end.
3: Uh-huh.
13: Here's one you hear all the time. A picture is worth 1,000 words. You hear that penthouse forum? Pick it up with the pictures.
5: Come on. Uh-huh.
13: Too many cooks spoil the broth. How many cooks do you need for broth? Get some meat in there, you sniveling vegan pansy.
7: Yeah!
13: It ain't over till the fat lady sings. That's something you hear a lot,
3: sure.
13: Right?
3: Uh-huh.
13: Now, that's definitely true, but if you're at a meeting for bulimics, you just have no idea when it's over. I guess it's over when the skinny chick heads to the bathroom.
7: God.
13: Practice what you preach. I preach about the calming effects of masturbation. Mm. Excuse me. I'm late for practice.
3: I'm sorry, Kostaki. I laughed too early. Prematurely.
0: Oh, my.
13: No man is an island. That's a phrase you hear.
3: Sure.
13: What if you drop Michael Moore into a shallow lake? Then maybe.
3: even mocking your liberal brethren.
0: Yeah,
3: I like
0: yeah.
3: that. I admire you for that.
0: Yeah.
13: try not to put your foot in your mouth. Unless you're a stripper and it's part of your show.
0: Yeah.
13: Let's continue.
0: Hey. where are you hanging out?
3: That's a shut up. Then let him talk.
5: Yeah. I had no idea.
13: People say there are plenty of other fish in the sea. So if you'll excuse me, I'm looking for a blowfish. One good turn deserves another. Hey, you just turned 18. Now turn over.
5: Oh,
3: getting back to that Greek thing.
0: Always the Greek heritage Greek thing. My God.
13: Something's rotten in Denmark. Yes, it's the porn. Rotten and delightful.
0: Yeah.
13: The way to a man's heart is through his stomach. I guess, you know, if you're born without a vagina. Good night, everybody.
10: Thanks for listening. Want to try watching? Want more?
7: I wouldn't give it a B. I wouldn't even give it a C because it's effing A.
10: Be sure to like and subscribe to our YouTube channel.
3: Let's say goodbye to Duke for a few minutes. We'll get
7: so
3: back
7: sad.
3: To the boys shortly. Thank you very much, Duke.
7: I'm ready for a break.
3: Now, what have you got over there in the world of sports,
7: Is
3: Jim?
7: That right? Dear Bob and Tom, the guys were talking about G.I. Joe. I didn't grow up with it, but I was shocked when I learned about 6 months ago that there isn't actually a character named Joe in G.I. Joe.
14: That's true.
7: Anytime someone would hold up a white guy in an army uniform and say, this is my G.I. Joe action figure, I thought that was the guy's name. Boy, do I feel dumb. I wonder if I'm the only one.
11: I thought there was a G.I. Joe.
5: No, there was a G.I. Joe.
14: Maybe
5: too.
14: Initially, but when I grew up, it was, you know, they all had different names. You had Crazy Legs. He was
5: really?
14: He was a paratrooper.
5: Oh. They were all Joes, I thought.
11: It doesn't seem like you'd restless leg syndrome would be advantageous for a paratrooper.
0: Well, right? On the box, it would have a name?
14: Yeah, yeah.
5: Oh, it did?
0: Okay. Mm-hmm. I'm not aware of that.
11: Oh. And there was a... they all had different skills.
14: Like sure.
11: A frogman. I had the frogman with the thunderball. He had the underground water sled. Remember that?
5: Oh, apparently, yeah. G.I. Joe was any enlisted soldier.
14: Sure.
5: Came from World War II. I thought his name was Joe. I'm with this guy.
14: Oh, it came from the old... It's what the soldiers were called oftentimes by... Yeah.
5: Okay.
0: Round-heeled streetwalkers?
14: No, the folks.
5: Oh boy.
14: Sometimes the culture surrounding them at the time. Yeah.
0: Okay. Well, very good. Okay.
11: The award season is here, Tom, for the NFL. Jalen Hurts, Justin Jefferson, Patrick Mahomes, finalists for the 2022 NFL MVP and Offensive Player of the Year awards.
0: Isn't it too early?
11: No, they always compile a vote before the playoffs begin, I believe, is how they work it.
0: Why?
11: Because it's for the season.
0: Yeah, well, the season is capped off by a championship.
11: The winners will be announced at NFL Honors on February 9. A nationwide panel of 50 media members who regularly cover the league completed voting before the start of the playoffs.
14: It really doesn't make any sense that you're not on there.
11: What more can I do? I've sent countless emails.
0: You'd like to be one of the voters?
11: I think so.
14: He should be one of the voters.
0: Give us your picks. MVP, NFL, who is it?
11: Patrick Mahomes, I guess. Or Joe Burrow. It's close.
0: Be nice to pick them after the game next week, wouldn't it?
14: No, this is regular season.
5: No, this is regular season. It doesn't count with the playoffs.
11: That's right. Dumb.
5: Dumb.
0: Giving the Academy Awards after watching three quarters of the movie.
14: You would do that if you were in the...
11: Absolutely. How many movies,
0: do I walk out of?
11: Do you walk out of?
0: Occasionally. Now it's much easier if you're at home, you just turn them off.
15: There are movies that win, like, Golden Globes before it's released.
14: Here, yeah.
15: Yeah.
0: Aren't the Golden Globes considered to be a total joke anyway?
15: I mean, over the years.
0: Okay, well, yeah, I don't pick my movies based on the foreign journalist vote.
14: That's all I watch. I'll only watch Golden Globe
11: novels. That's right.
5: Oh, Tommy.
11: It's got to be in black and white, too, right?
0: No.
11: Color? I don't think so. Come on. One of the oddest moments of the college basketball season so far occurred last night during the Duquesne-Loyola-Chicago game. Unclear exactly what really happened at this point, but play was paused after an Uber Eats delivery man walked out onto the court during the action.
5: What?
11: The person almost...
14: video.
11: He almost walked directly into one of the players. There he is right there.
14: Oh, no, he's completely lost.
11: He's in the yellow of the announcers.
5: He has no idea.
0: Is that a TikTok setup, do you think?
11: He was still looking for the recipient of the McDonald's Happy Meal.
5: Oh,
11: or
5: my gosh.
11: He looks, pounder with cheese is my meal.
14: It looks pretty natural. Like, I don't know how I'm here, but I'm supposed to be.
11: If it's a TikTok, it's
5: how did
11: good.
5: He get onto the court?
11: Look at this poor guy. In. And he's got a large drink and a McDonald's bag. And here's the announcers as that was action was unfolding.
16: Somebody came on the floor on the far side looking for an Uber Eats delivery or something. There is carrying some McDonald's.
17: Oh, this has to be one of the all-time greats.
16: I'm actually not kidding.
17: No, this is the truth.
16: I think that's what's happening.
17: This guy's in the corner. Looked like was he going to deliver the McDonald's to somebody on the court? Can we rule that out?
16: I think that's an Uber Eats sticker. Is that what that is? I'm trying to get confirmation. Uber Eats, yes.
14: That's pretty incredible.
5: That is.
0: It has to be a setup. Nobody's that dumb.
14: Well, the poor guy's just working.
11: Yeah.
14: He doesn't know where he's supposed to go, maybe. I have no idea.
11: He got the address.
18: Opened
11: got,
18: the door. And
11: got
18: boom.
11: Paid. And
14: somebody let him in.
18: Mm-hmm. Yeah. That must be a pretty good way to sneak by security if you've got the receipt. Hey, look, I'm looking for Jane B. or whoever.
11: I believe absolutely that someone would think it was funny to order Uber Eats if they're at the basketball game. I can see somebody doing that.
0: But again...
11: Hell, I might do that.
14: How did that happen?
0: Getting into any facility, you've got to go through the metal detector.
5: Right.
0: And you've got to have a ticket.
14: But the backlash
11: for
14: against
11: you. You found that. But you don't. You're not a rule breaker.
0: Well, okay. I'm not sure what you're going for, but I don't get it. I mean,
11: how did he got in there somehow? Well, it's very surprising.
0: I think it's a TikTok stunt.
11: Well, we'll have to.
14: You know what? Time will tell.
11: There you go. It was fun, regardless.
0: Oh,
11: whether you want to rip the hell out of it, it was fun.
0: Ripping the hell out of it.
11: No, not at all. You don't sound honestly irritated or angry about it at all. You're fine.
0: I think it's funny.
14: It is. It's ripping that ref. He doesn't know what he's like. What are you doing?
18: You can kind of tell that the guy that's delivering the food, he's like, look, I am double parked right now.
14: Yeah, he's I just got to drop this off.
18: My job. My flashers are on in front of a hydrant. I got to get back out there.
11: Yeah, and I can't see a security guard going, oh, come on in.
14: If it is legit, I feel bad for the guy. Mm-hmm. The poor dude's just working.
5: Right.
18: Josh, have you ever had your food delivered and they didn't get to take the picture they need to take of dropping the food off? And so you grab the food and they go, wait, I got to take the picture. And they take the picture of you holding your food?
14: No.
18: That's never happened to you?
11: No. No, I don't go out there until they're
14: long gone. I'm with Chick on that.
11: Long gone.
18: What are you hiding from?
14: You know what? And I'm sure my therapist would myself.
11: In this case, I'm pretty plain. I'm hiding from the Uber driver or whoever it is.
0: Now, do you still do the thing where you... pad your order when they ask how many chopsticks you want, and you pretend there's someone in the house. You go, how many do we want?
11: You've got it backwards. He orders so much, and then they assume that it's for more than one person, so they put extra chopsticks in there.
14: Yeah, that's happened for sure. Because now it's all on my an app. I don't have to talk to anybody, so I don't have to pretend like it's for.
11: Oh yeah,
14: but they do assume. Yeah, oh yeah, I'll get plenty. You know, five forks. Okay.
0: Well, that'd be three more than Ace has in his whole house.
14: Yes, that's right. I should be saving them for you,
0: ladies and gentlemen. We learned that Ace only has two forks. I did get Ace his baskets.
14: Yes, it is. Thank you.
0: I ordered some of those nice baskets like they have at the bowling alley, where so you can serve a burger and fries in a basket.
11: I don't think anyone's ever said that sentence. You know, some of those nice baskets they have at the bowling alley.
0: I'm telling you, it's a proven fact. I'm sure we have a psychologist out there that when you get a burger in a basket with fries.
11: Hey, I ordered them when you were talking about them. I had to.
0: It tastes better than on a plate.
11: Yeah. Twin.
0: There's something about that.
11: Yeah.
0: It's something primal. Maybe it's that.
11: I think Ace just likes free stuff, is what I think.
0: We're preaching that. Well,
11: hello, Bob and Tom Show.
19: Hey, fellas.
11: Floyd.
19: You know, I'm just sitting here in a truck stop in Memphis already. Drove past Graceland twice to pay my respects, of course.
0: Oh, yes. That's nice. That's nice.
19: Yeah. Wiping away the tears after listening to Mac Davis's Goodbye Daddy Old AM.
18: Oh, sorry.
19: But you know, every time I park at this truck stop, I kick a shine on the counter. I just realized I hardly ever recognize any of the staff like I do back home at my Mr. Fuel. I reckon it's on the count. There's just so much turnover.
0: Oh.
19: Speaking of turnovers, don't you know a veteran lot lizard to charge you an extra 25 for that move?
0: Oh.
19: Sometimes they'll dock you another 10 if they have to switch arms.
18: Is that right?
19: So it kindly takes its toll when you have to go to the bullpen. Mr. Ace, here's a joke I've been waiting to tell. What do you call a line of men waiting in line to get a haircut?
0: What?
19: A barbecue.
11: Oh, sure. Hey. No,
19: Any time, it's no different than NASCAR. You can't win a race on the first lap, but you can sure as hell lose it.
0: Okay, thank you.
19: Boy, I meant to tell y'all, old Big D sure hooked on watching that Yellowstone regular.
14: Yeah. Oh, she enjoys
18: love it.
19: I don't think she can go 5 minutes without carrying on about Rip Wheeler. Kevin Costner breaking the horse.
5: Mm-hmm.
19: What I don't get is Yellowstone Ranch is over 500 acres. And outside of a few trees and 40 head of cattle, they got all that room to spread out, yet nobody seems to get along. But then again, I get the same feeling when I watch Fox and Friends. It's all about who you know. Good night.
5: Be careful out there, Floyd.
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3: Jimmy Schubert is our guest. Any other interesting news headline, Christy?
5: The FBI has identified the source of the virus-like blaster infection on the internet. The suspect, an 18-year-old who has not been identified but is expected to be arrested today.
3: Now, can we execute 18-year-olds in our society?
8: Yes, we can.
3: Okay, I'm there. I'm voting for it.
5: Mm-hmm. Yeah.
24: You know, you can tell the kid's not getting laid. Any kid that's getting laid on a regular basis is not creating computer viruses.
8: True.
24: So it's basically, that's a sex education in high school. They, you know, all they talk about are diseases and things you can catch, and the girls stop putting out, and kids the hole up in the room and create a virus.
3: He's going to be receiving a different kind of sex education, I hope.
24: Yeah, his baseball hat and his dirt button are going to be the same size once they get done with him. This kid's going to be able to do deep knee bends over a fire hydrant.
3: Sean Morey is here with us. Sean, nice to see you.
25: I get annoyed by certain things. You know. People who use the word friggin'.
8: Friggin'?
25: What the hell is that? Make a stand. Either say the F word or say golly gosh darn. Right. What does friggin' mean anyway? I'm almost mad enough to cuss. Don't push me. I'll say friggin'. I don't give a shooby dooby. I heard a funny word the other day. Cripes.
8: Cripes?
25: Some guy said, for cripes sake. Who would that be? Jesus Cripes? The son of gosh?
3: Jim McHugh is our guest, recently married. We've established virtually nothing else about you. You're tall.
26: I'm tall.
3: I know you were very successful in the recent Boston comedy competition. Are you from Boston? Is that
26: you know, I'm a transplant. I'm from Connecticut.
3: Because mm-hmm. You don't have a discernible
26: Boston
3: accent.
26: Yeah, I don't talk like a retard. You know what I mean? I talk wicked smart. I'm wicked smart.
27: Well, hey, you don't sound like you're from around here.
3: Nice way to embrace the community.
26: You guys don't sound really smart around here.
27: Yeah.
26: It's really sexy with the women, too, you know. Which one of you retards is going to buy me a beer?
28: There was this bass player, and he was sitting in a bar just getting really, really drunk. He was mad at the world.
8: Yeah.
28: He had been fired from his latest job, mad at everyone, just angry, drinking. So he leaves the bar. He's very, very drunk. He's walking down the street, and across the street is a nun walking the other direction.
8: Mm-hmm.
28: Well, bass player runs across the street, knocks her down, and just starts kicking her and hitting her and going crazy.
8: A drunk bass player.
28: A drunk bass player. And he looks down and says, "You're not so tough now, are you, Batman?"
29: This is why we get mail. That's it for our show. Based on.
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31: From the old brickyard, to the house that Ruth built, to Wembley Stadium, to the frozen tundra of Lambeau Field. Welcome to another edition of Last Call, an audio retrospective of the greatest last seconds in sports. Today, the World Cup. The year was 1917, and the world was immersed in the grip of World War I. What started as a small and insignificant game resulted in the ultimate irony and a great last call. Malaysia was playing Ecuador. Because of the war, there was a severe rubber shortage. So severe that the last soccer ball was turned into a tank bumper. At the game, the situation was critical. There were over 650,000 fans crammed in the tiny stadium and no ball. Fearing a riot, officials had to think fast. A German businessman had a foundry across the street, so he quickly manufactured a soccer ball made out of iron. Allowing for a brief cooling off period, the ball and the game were ready to go. Here is the last call of this famous game as Ecuador wins in the last few seconds.
0: 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Another solemn again.
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1: Bob and Tom, if God didn't want you to listen, he wouldn't have given you ears.
3: Welcome back to the Bob and Tom Show.
7: Hi there.
3: Thanks very much for joining us. We are back from vacation. Had a great time. I've only posted one shot of my vacation. I have a few more that I'll post, but I have a photograph of my brand new little girl, Sally, and she's standing with me next to the gigantic big boy statue.
7: Mm-hmm.
3: She's the little tiny one in the photograph. You'll notice if you go to our website. Also, photographs of our guest who's just walking in, comedian Stan Chen.
9: I see Stan in that photo you have on your vacation wear.
3: Yeah. What do you mean?
5: The same thing he's wearing.

0: Oh, I do.
1: No, he doesn't have a pith helmet.
0: No,
1: he
0: I have a hat with a cloth back.
1: He has a French foreign, right. French foreign
2: Legion.
1: Oh,
2: that kind of looks like the French foreign Legion. Yeah.
0: Even
2: okay.
0: with that zinc oxide all over my nose, though, I got to look at my
3: you
0: nose.
3: You still have that thing on your
0: got
3: nose.
0: A big red. Yeah. Yeah. I got a sun poisoning.
2: Surprised you don't have the pith helmet that has the built-in fan.
0: No, I'm trying to get. There's a thing you can
3: How
0: get.
3: How do your legs stay so white when you wear shorts all the time?
0: There's a thing you can get where you put in your glasses that is like a plastic thing that goes over your nose. I've got to get one of those.
2: A if what?
0: Anyone knows where to get that.
2: Mean like a nose guard?
0: Yeah. Keeps the sun off your. Look, I've got sun poisoning on my nose. This isn't funny. I'm going to have part of my nose taken
1: if
0: off.
1: If anyone needs it, it's you, Rudolph. I can tell you that.
0: There's a sweet picture of little tiny Sally. She's. I've just emerged from the big boy. She was crying because the people next to us were smoking.
2: Well, let's hope she got her mom's pigment, huh? Wow.
0: People next to us were, oh, what a pretty baby. They light up a cigarette. I don't know. Call me.
1: Maybe I got the hell of a baby you got there.
2: That's a beautiful little
0: maybe,
2: kid.
0: Maybe.
1: Hey, I ordered a Swiss Miss like an hour ago. What's the hold up?
0: I don't know. I thought that we'd ended that, but I guess not. joining us in the studio, we have two guests from the world of academia, comedy, and let's see what else. You wear a lot of hats.
4: Psychopathology.
0: Dr. Mm-hmm. Will Miller is here with us, a psychologist. And a man who spends a great deal of time at Purdue University. And am I correct in saying that Stan Chen, are you a graduate of Purdue?
5: No, University of Michigan. Go Blue.
0: Oh, that's right. You came down as okay. I forgot that you were a Michigan guy. So I knew there was a Big Ten connection. Stan is a comedian and a jet pilot. Not a typical combination. I would not get in an airplane being piloted by most comedians.
2: Well, most pilots, when you get on a plane, think they're comedians. You know, they get on the mic. Hey, how you doing?
0: Yeah, but the odd thing is Stan's passengers are all boxes.
3: Yeah.
0: Hey,
3: yeah,
0: Stan works for a large carrier. Can you say which one?
2: You mean cargo?
5: Well, you know.
0: Do you want me to make it general? You work for a large carrier.
5: Yes, it's a large carrier. It's based in Memphis, Tennessee.
2: Ah, mm-hmm.
5: They usually have the best commercials during the Super Bowl, but I absolutely positively can't tell you the name.
0: Now, let me ask you this.
2: Okay.
0: Stan, now, just for laughs,
2: mm-hmm.
0: I assume that every time you take off, you key the mic and go, oh, we'll be flying at 30,000 feet. I want to say hello to all our passengers on the right side of the plane.
2: And there's no one there.
5: Yeah, I like my first officer to turn me in for a psych eval. He's talking to boxes.
2: Why do you think Will is here today? This was the only way we could get this done.
5: Stan Chen's intervention right here. You got me.
0: Uh-huh. Now, Stan, I can tell that because of your attire that you play golf.
5: Oh, yes.
0: And you have quite a tan going there.
5: Yeah, I've been playing a lot of golf this summer.
0: See, this is going to throw Chick and his racist remarks now. He's going to
1: what are you talking
0: he's
1: about?
0: He's going to have to turn you into a Filipino or
1: what
0: something.
1: Are you by the way, Stan, hello.
2: Now stop that.
1: How are you? Stan emailed me. Do you remember doing this?
5: What's that?
1: The Redskin couch? Did you email me that?
5: No, it wasn't me.
1: Maybe that wasn't you.
2: Hmm. Wrong Stan Chen. How many Stan Chens do you know, Chick?
1: Dozens. Okay.
0: All of their emails look alike.
1: So every one of them.
0: Sorry, Stan.
2: Bravo, Tom. Welcome back.
0: Now we're all doing
5: it. It's like a virus that spreads throughout the room.
0: Now, Stan, let's...
2: Wow.
0: You are of Asian... origin.
5: Yes.
2: hence the name Chen.
6: If you've been listening for the past 5 minutes.
2: Yeah,
1: It's short for Chenowitz.
2: Yeah. A lot of people.
5: I've heard all the variations of my last name. You know, everyone messes up. I hear Chin, Chan. I was at an appointment last week. A woman reads my name off a list, pronounces it Chang. Chang? She reads it. Chang. No, ma'am. It's Stanley Chen. The G is silent and also invisible. All right, so please render it.
2: Hello.
0: Now, who's your background? Are both your parents of Chinese origin?
5: Yes, both my parents born in China.
0: Born in China.
5: Came over here. My dad came over. Actually, he went to University of Michigan. He came over for school, and my mom came over when she was about 10.
0: Now, does your dad have a discernible accent?
5: Yes. Both my parents do.
0: And you speak English beautifully, perfectly, and you have no accent at all. But I know it's extraordinarily difficult to lose an accent if when you are born with
5: it.
0: You look at guys like Henry Kissinger, who's been over the United States for, 70 years, and he's out of policy, bro. You can't understand a word he says.
3: Right. Yoko Ono.
0: Yoko Ono, yeah. You think that she just got off the boat. Mm-hmm. And she's been living in the States since the 50s. What? It can be very tough, and I'm sure that if I had to live in a foreign land and speak their language, I'd be an embarrassment, just as I am in the English language.
5: Well, you know, I live in the States. You know.